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7: Well, let's start with the road Detroit Lions. And I think you can probably say this, Kevin, in any game, but it seems particularly important for the Lions tonight that they start fast. You know, with this crowd, which we expect to be absolutely electric, with the backup offensive linemen having to play tonight, you don't want to get behind. You don't want to have to be down two scores and just throwing the ball all night, all around the place. That's not a recipe for success. So start fast. Be aggressive while you're doing it, because the Bills are probably going to score a decent amount of points, so you're going to have to try to match them. And then the other thing is, make the Bills go the long, hard way. The last thing you want is to let DJ Moore or Joshua Palmer, any of these guys, have bombs down the field against you. You can at least try to slow them down and see if you can hold them to a field goal in the red zone.
6: When you look at this Buffalo Bills team, and you look at this offense, you saw them in person last week against the Texans. This is a potent group.
7: It really is. And that's why, for the offense, they just need to protect the football. You know, when you're at home, when you feel like you've got the better team, Josh Allen almost had a bad pick last week against the Texans. James Cook fumbled the ball. They need to protect the football against this Lions opportunistic defense that forced three turnovers last week, and then take advantage of those backup offensive linemen. I know that they don't have Ed Oliver, but they still have Gregory Rousseau. They still have Deion Walker and Bradley Chubb, some guys that can get all over Jared Goff all night.
6: Jared Goff last week sacked once. Last year, the Lions allowed 39 sacks. Now, this is a Bills team that had the lowest pressure rate in the National Football League in week one, just a little over 21% from their defense.

0: But Greg Rousseau, the big night, or the big day, I should say, last week, two strip sacks in week one against C.J. Stroud and the Houston Texans in that 36-31 win over the Buffalo Bills. The Lions are on the field. The Bills have been introduced as well. The opening kickoff is coming up. 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
22: AB to the left. Reed and Lofton to the right. Reich is 15 of 22 for 216 yards this half. Back to throw. Over the middle. It is caught for a touchdown. Andre Reed. Andre Reed for the score. And Buffalo leads by the score of 37-35.
0: Howard David with a call on CBS Radio Sports nearly 33 years ago. And as we get set to open a new Bills Stadium, that's arguably the greatest moment at their previous home, then called Rich Stadium. The date, January 3rd, 1993. Oilers led 35-3 in the third quarter of an AFC wildcard game. But that's when the Bills' defense stepped up. And even without the injured Jim Kelly, backup quarterback Frank Reich engineered five touchdown drives to rally Buffalo back. A Steve Christie field goal finished off the improbable 41-38 overtime victory. The 32-point come-from-behind win still stands as the

0: So Detroit, to your point, Ross, earlier about starting fast, is going to have a chance to do exactly that. They're going to have the football with their strength, their offense on the field first.
1: By the way, fun fact, Bruce Smith, NFL's all-time sack leader with 200 sacks. It'd be 199 if it wasn't for me.
0: See? Look at you. Contributing to the history books. You're welcome, Bruce Smith. So Buffalo wins the toss. They elect to defer. That means we get to see Jared Goff first. He's got the longest streak of consecutive games with a passing touchdown currently in the NFL. Now 24 straight games with a passing touchdown, and he's likely to go over a milestone tonight. 172 yards away to 40,000 yards in his career. You talk about number one overall picks in the history of the NFL. Jared Goff's putting together a very nice career, first with the Rams and now with these Detroit Lions. The Bills are going to move from our left to our right. Moving from right to left will be the Detroit Lions. And Buffalo looks like they may have switched from the initial indication, because the Lions are going to come out and kick off. So Buffalo wins the toss as Bruce Smith chants for his team. And it's going to be Bills football first. So the Buffalo Bills offense is on its way out onto the field after the Lions will kick this one off.
1: You kind of have to take the ball, don't you? Opening in the new stadium, if you win the coin toss like this. All the players are on the field ready to go, and Bruce is still talking on the microphone over here.
0: Yeah, everybody's out on the field. Bruce is getting ready. Fireworks are going off. The legend of the game, Bruce Smith, blows the horn, and we're ready to get this one started. Back deep for the Bills tonight in their home blue tops, white pants with a red and blue trim, white helmets with the Buffalo Bills logo against the Lions, all white tops and bottoms with blue numerals on front and back, silver helmets with the blue Lions logo. 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From right to left go the Lions. From left to right go the Bills. Highmark Stadium is officially open for business, and we're underway on Thursday Night Football. Greg Dortch from the goal line. Audi comes to the 10, over the left side to the 20. Cuts right to the 25, and he runs into a brick wall there and is buried at the 25 with a flag down at the 35. So a penalty flag is down as Eric O'Neill makes the stop, and we'll get our first opportunity to hear from Ronald Torber. Heading this officiating crew, and a flag down in the initial return usually indicates the Bills will start deep in their own end.
2: Return, holding by the return team, number 28. 10-yard penalty from the spot of the foul, Buffalo's ball. First and 10.
0: Sam Franklin called for the hold, much to the chagrin of this capacity crowd in Buffalo. And here comes Josh Allen onto the field. The quarterback, who's coming off his ninth career game with two or more passing touchdowns, two or more rushing touchdowns. That's more than twice as any other player in the history of the league.
1: Isn't that just insane? I mean, my favorite stat last week is that he has the most touchdowns, total touchdowns ever for a guy through 9 years. This is his ninth year. Last week was the first game of his ninth year.
0: And from the 15 on first down, play action, bootleg left, throws under pressure, finds Shakir at the 20-yard line, and Shakir out of bounds, shy of a first down at the 24. Khalil Shakir picks up 9 before Devin White can run him out. The rest of the offense for the Bills, Deion Dawkins, Alec Anderson, Connor McGovern, Osiris Torrance, and Spencer Brown from left to right on the line. Dalton Kincaid coming off a huge performance last week, a career-high 130 yards with Dawson Knox at tight end, DJ Moore, Khalil Shakir, Keon Coleman, the wideouts, and James Cook, the NFL's rushing leader from a year ago, in the backfield. Second down and one at the 24. Allen under center. Turns and gives to Cook. A hesitation, cuts left. Now back to the right side at the 35 and down at the 36. A pickup of 12 for James Cook. And a first down for the Buffalo Bills. Avante Maddox on the stop.
1: Well, it worked out very well as Cook cut all the way back behind Dawson Knox, the tight end. Cook is a pure cutback runner. But I was going to say, Kev, a lot of times people look at second and inches like that as almost a free play, especially with how good the Bills are with the quarterback sneak. That's a chance for an explosive, but they kind of got one on the Cook run.
0: From the 36 on first down, Allen under center on the left hash, play action, pressure comes, he's in trouble, and down he goes, the ball popping out. It was Aiden Hutchinson who got him, reaching for that football in the right hand of Josh Allen.

0: It's a loss of five, and Buffalo covers it up. Back at the 31, a break for the Bills. Hutchinson already with his third sack of the season, and he's able to keep the football in the Bills' possession when Dawson Knox secures it after the strip sack by Hutchinson.
1: Pure power, too, from Hutchinson. He got his hands in the chest of Spencer Brown, the right tackle, pushed him back, and then came inside, was able to rip that ball out cleanly. You said it, Kevin. Bills very fortunate to recover. That could have been disastrous.
0: Sixth straight game with a sack for Aiden Hutchinson, and it's second down and 15 from the 31. In the shotgun is Allen. Motion coming from left to right. Allen under pressure again. Flush to the right side. Allen going to tuck it and run to the 35, up the right sideline to the 40. Flags come flying in as Allen ducks out of bounds just shy of the 45. And initial indication, this one may be against the defense. Let's wait and see as they sort it out.
2: Holding defense, number four. Five-yard penalty will be added to the end of the run. Automatic first down.
0: That's DJ Reed and a first down. He's been battling a foot injury. Doesn't have anything to do with that hold there as he gives the Bills the first down and digs him out of that big hole.
1: And the Lions better have a better plan than that for Josh Allen's legs. If Aiden Hutchinson's going to make an inside move, someone else needs to replace him and keep contained there. You can't let Josh Allen just run around the outside unencumbered.
0: From the Buffalo 49 on first down. Allen under center. Single back is Cook. Two tight ends left of the line. The handoff is to Cook. He goes to the right side and at midfield runs right into the arms of the ever-present Jack Campbell, the former Iowa Hawkeye. Holds him to a one-yard gain. Let's set the rest of the defensive starters for the Lions. Aleem McNeil, Tyleek Williams, and DJ Wanham along the line. Derek Barnes and Jack Campbell are the linebackers. When they go five defensive backs, which is often, DJ Reed and Rock Yassin, along with Roger McCreary, the corners and the nickel, Chuck Clark and Avante Maddox, the safeties. Second down and nine from midfield. Two receivers to either side of the line. Allen in the gun. He's got Cook to his left. Leaning in on his right foot, gets the shotgun snap waist high. Looking to the right side, flush to the right. He's going to curl. He's going to fake the throw. Now he'll run to the 45, weaving to the 40, and out of bounds up the right sideline at the 38 of Detroit. Another terrific scramble. Derek Barnes chasing him out, but a 13-yard scamper for Josh Allen, and the Bills are on the move.
1: So earlier in the drive, Hutchinson went inside on the right tackle Spencer Brown and got a sack. So now he's tried that same move twice since then. Both times, Brown has been able to wash him inside. And Allen just takes it around the edge, around the right side. There's nobody there.
0: Already 25 yards rushing, Ross, for Josh Allen on this opening drive. First down and 10 from the 38 of Detroit. Allen under center. He's got Cook behind him. Turns, fakes the give. Allen in a clean pocket, slings it over the middle. Sidearm throw caught at the 25-yard line and another first down. This is Khalil Shakir, who picks up 13 and moves the chains once more.
1: One of the things the Bills do extremely well, play action. Sometimes it's a half roll or a boot. They had multiple tight ends staying in block, which means it was really only a two-man route, but if you're going to protect Allen that well with how strong his arm is, he's going to be able to deliver a strike.
0: First down and 10 at the 25, eighth play of this opening drive. Scoreless so far. Allen under center, Cook behind him, turns and gives to Cook. Started left, jump cut right, zigzags up the middle and dives forward near the 15. It's another first down. Pickup of 10 on that last second plunge. Avante Maddox had him around the ankles, but he moves the chains, and the Bills are in the red zone on their opening drive.
1: Well, speaking of move, the backside of the offensive line for the Buffalo Bills, Osiris Torrance, Spencer Brown, they were just knocking defenders for the Lions backwards. Even Dawson Knox, the tight end, got himself a really good block as well.
0: Allen lines up in the gun, now goes under center. Sends Coleman to the slot left side. Single wide right is DJ Moore. Allen now tapping the sides of his helmet. He's changing the play. First down and 10 at the 15. The turn, fakes the give, rolls left. Allen pumps. Now he's going to run. Allen to the 10. Josh Allen to the 5. Cuts it down to the 2 and dives inside the 2 where it's first and goal. Again, the field wide open in front of him, Ross. Nobody came up to cover him, and so Josh Allen just runs for another first down.
1: This is a little bit different because it was a bootleg. But

0: still, they need a better plan than this. Looks like the quarterback sneak to the left's coming.
1: On first and goal inside the two, it is the quarterback sneak to the left. Allen diving for the goal line. Touchdown, Buffalo! A march from one end of the field to the other. And Josh Allen did it with his legs on that drive, staking the Bills to an early 6-0 lead.
0: Just a masterful drive by the Bills down the field, including overcoming a sack that would have been really bad because Allen fumbled. After that, they didn't even get to third down very often. I mean, they went bing, bang, boom right down the field for their textbook quarterback sneak. Another rushing touchdown for Josh Allen.
1: Tyler Bass on for the extra point. And the kick makes it 7-0 Buffalo. Josh Allen had 23 rushing yards in week one. On that drive, he rushes for 40 and a touchdown to give Buffalo the 7-0 lead. 9:09 to play first quarter. This is Westwood One's coverage of the National Football League.
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1: 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Josh Allen, 2 for 2 for 22 yards, 4 carries for 40 yards, and as Ross Tucker mentioned going to break, no third downs on that drive. But what could have been for Detroit, they got the strip sack at midfield, but they couldn't recover the fumble. Kickoff for Buffalo, a yard and a half deep in the end zone, and the knee taken by Tom Kennedy. And now it's time for Jared Goff to answer, and it's certainly an offense that's capable of answering. They put up 31 points last week, the 8th best scoring output in week one of the National Football League. In a week, we saw points all across the board.
0: Well, and that's just been who they've been for years now under Dan Campbell. In fact, they've scored 34 points or more in 3 straight Thursday night football games. So they know what they're up against. I think they're very well aware of this high-powered Bills offense. I'm expecting the Lions to be aggressive. I think they know if they're going to win, it's going to be a shootout.
1: From the 35 on first down, play action. Pressure comes. Set up quickly at a toss to the left side. Weaving through that left side traffic is Sam Laporta. And the tight end picks up 3 to the 38-yard line. And he is down right there. So a pickup. They'll call it officially 2 to the 37. And it's second. down and 8. The starters for the Lions, and the big news is up front, as we mentioned in the pregame. Penei Sewell at left tackle, but Ben Barge takes over for Christian Mahogany at left guard. Drew Scruggs the center. Tate Ratledge at right guard, and Larry Borum stepping in for Blake Miller at right tackle. Here's Jahmyr Gibbs, his first carry, breaking one tackle, trying to get free on the right side, and he is stacked up in the line of scrimmage, going nowhere. Greg Rousseau on the tackle, and on two snaps so far, Ross, we've seen pressure both times. One run pressure, one pass pressure.
0: It's a great point, and here, third down, the first third and long of the game for the Lions. Jim Leonard did not pressure or blitz as much as I was expecting on Sunday against the Texans. I'll be curious to see if he goes with that again or changes up a little bit and brings the heat.
1: Third down and 8 from the 37. Sione Vaki in at running back. Stands to the right of Goff, who's in the gun. Five-man pressure. Goff sets. Pressure comes. Ducks away. He's in trouble. Down he goes. Sacked at the 30-yard line. He stepped away from the first rush, and then Bradley Chubb finished him off. It's a loss of 7. Deion Walker was the first there, and Chubb gets the sack.
0: The Lions offensive line did a decent job initially as the Bills ran stunts up front. It's an ET. The end, Bradley Chubb pinches, Deion Walker loops around, and it's Rousseau from the other side that ultimately takes him down.
1: A 3-and-out, and Jack Fox will punt it away. Greg Dortch up off the practice squad awaits the punt and calls for the fair catch at the 21-yard line. Oh, what a difference in drives. After the 49-yard punt, Josh Allen and company right back to work after the Lions. A quiet 3-and-out. 7-0 Buffalo, 7:09 to play first quarter. 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
1: 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The Bills break the huddle and send Khalil Shakir left to the line. Double tight ends on the line. Actually, 3 tight ends. 2 stacked to the right, single to the left. Play action. Allen, under pressure, dodges, sets up, throwing deep over the middle, looking for Shakir, who had a step, but he just couldn't connect over the middle at the Lions 30. Chased by Rock Ya-Sin, but something you saw a lot last week doing this Bills team against the Texans, 13 personnel. They ran a lot of 13 personnel last week.
0: Yeah, and if you're not familiar,

0: is one wide receiver and three tight ends. So only one wide receiver out there along with one running back. And they ran that boot again. And give the Lions credit. That time they actually did have someone out there for Josh Allen so he couldn't run. He had to throw that.
1: Second and 10 at the 21 out of the shotgun. The handoff is to Cook, and Cook out to the 25. A pickup of four, and it'll bring up third down and six. Kevin Kugler and Ross Tucker here in the Granger broadcast booth in Buffalo. 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
0: Lions actually, for the first time tonight, have the Bills in a third down. They have to take advantage of these opportunities. They know how good this Bills offense is. Only three guys down right now for the Lions.
1: Three receivers, two tight ends out of the shotgun. Allen throws left sideline. Catch is made and a first down. Keon Coleman, who had just one catch in the win over the Texans, picks up his second of the year to the 32, a pickup of seven. And the Lions cannot chase the Bills to the sideline. It's a first down.
0: That's a little bit too easy and too soft for my liking with the Lions secondary. Rock Ya-Sin looked like he was man-to-man on Keon Coleman. Keon Coleman is not a deep threat. I don't know why Rock Ya-Sin was giving him that much respect playing off by 10 yards.
1: Cook the single back. Allen goes under center on first down and 10 at the 32, moving from our left to our right. Allen changing things up. He's got more to his left. Now Coleman motioning to the left side as well. And the handoff is to Cook, weaving through some traffic in the backfield. Gets maybe a yard to the 33. Not much there that time for James Cook, and it's second down.
0: You know, not all one-yard runs are the same, Kevin. The Lions came with a cross-dog blitz, which is when one linebacker goes in one A-gap, the other one goes in the other, the A-gap being on either side of the center. Campbell got in there scot-free. Cook made him miss, which would have been a two- or three-yard loss in the backfield. That's a heck of a job by him to just get positive yardage.
1: Now, when is a one-yard gain a four-yard gain? A play like that. Second down and nine from the shotgun. Allen looking to the left. Throws over the middle. Open is his tight end at midfield. And rumbling into Lions territory goes Dalton Kincaid down to the 42-yard line of Detroit. A pickup of 25 and another Bills first down.
0: Kincaid is going to have a huge year if he can stay healthy. Josh Allen just has so much faith and trust in him. The Lions are playing that zone coverage. Kincaid runs right down the seam in between the two linebackers. Allen puts it right on him. The guy had 130 yards last week against the Texans.
1: Three catches of 35 yards or more last week. Big play tight end. Handoff to the motion man, DJ Moore. Well defended by Detroit. He tried to sweep to the left side, and Derek Barnes was waiting. It's a loss of one back to the 43-yard line. Well defended by Barnes.
0: Absolutely. Terrific discipline by Derek Barnes. You know, I don't think the Bills were expecting Barnes to be an overhang. That's when an off-the-ball linebacker goes up on the end of the line of scrimmage. That is a bad play if there's an overhang. I wonder whether or not Josh Allen had the freedom to try to audible there.
1: Second down at 11. Motion from right to left, Khalil Shakir. He'll motion into the backfield, goes behind Josh Allen, who gets the snap. Allen, the pressure coming, throws, looking for Shakir. Was that behind the line of scrimmage? Officials are conferring right now. If it was, it went out of bounds at the 45 of Buffalo. Jack Campbell was all over Josh Allen, and they're going to say it was a forward pass, and it'll bring up third down and 11 at the 43.
0: Lions came with a pressure package to the right. The Bills pulled the center, McGovern. Something's not right there because nobody blocked Jack Campbell. Josh Allen really did well just to get rid of it. Sets up another third and long here for the Bills. Could be four down territory if they can just get half of it back here.
1: Cashed in on third and six a moment ago. This is third and 11. Three receivers right of the line. Shotgun snap comes in at the waist. Allen pumps and throws. Flings it over the middle. Wide open at the 10. Joshua Palmer will skip into the end zone for a Buffalo touchdown. Allen just slipped it out of his hands. Nobody within 10 yards of Palmer, who goes 43 to make it a 13-0 Buffalo lead.
0: That is what you call a coverage bust. The Bills had three receivers to the right side. Avante Maddox was the safety that way. He bit.

0: on Khalil Shakir, the inside of the three receivers. Palmer just kept running, not a single line within 20 yards of him when he caught it.
1: And the extra point makes it 14-0 Buffalo. On third and long, Josh Allen, just off his back foot, flips it 43 yards, and the Bills up 14 as they open their new stadium with a bang. 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
1: 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Jared Goff averages 351.7 yards per game in his career against the Buffalo Bills. Incidentally, 0-3 in those games. That is the most passing yards a starting quarterback has against a team he has never beaten in NFL history. And they're going to need Jared Goff to have a similar performance if they're going to come back from this 14-0 deficit. 8-play, 79-yard drive for the Bills. Buffalo with 159 total yards. Detroit, -5. Ross Tucker, this has been quite the start for the Bills as they've opened their new stadium.
0: Well, one of my two keys for the game, if you remember, Kevin, was for the Lions to get off to a fast start. They kind of went the other way on that one. They didn't really take that advice.
1: On the return, Jacob Saylor's trying to fight his way to the 35, and he will. And that's where Jared Goff and company will start first down and 10. Real people, real questions, real solutions on Investigate TV Plus. 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Officially spotted at the 34-yard line where Detroit goes to work first down and 10. Jahmyr Gibbs, the lone setback. He gets to carry a hole on the right side of the 40. Cuts to the left of the 45. And the best play of the night for the Lions offense. They open their second drive with a burst of 16 from Jahmyr Gibbs to midfield on a first down.
0: Huge hole up front. Just a terrific job led by the right guard, Tate Ratledge. He got engaged with Dorian Williams and just ate him up, the Bills linebacker, off the ball. That's exactly what the Lions need.
1: First down and 10 at midfield. Gibbs again the single setback. Had a huge week one. Gibbs again the carry. Running to the right side behind the blocking of Sam Laporta. Picks up 9 out of bounds at the 42 of Buffalo. Christian Benford chased him out. 29 carries, a career high last week for Jahmyr Gibbs.
0: And I was talking with Drew Petzing, the offensive coordinator for the Lions, on the field before the game about the 34 touches for Gibbs last week. He said, listen, if you only got 29, we would have lost the game. We needed that. So he's aware of it, but still ultimately going to do what they need to do to try to win this game. And right now, that's give the ball to Gibbs.

0: Allen. Second down and two at the 42 play action. Pressure comes. Goff's in trouble. He's hit. The ball is out. It's recovered by Detroit. It was Greg Rousseau who had two strip sacks last week. Gets his third strip sack already this season, blasting Goff for a 9-yard loss. The ball recovered by Brock Wright, the tight end, but now third down and long again for the Lions back at their own 49.
1: And that is a flaw in the protection. They kept the tight end in, but then the offensive tackle, Borum, had to block Cole Bishop, the safety blitzing. You can't have a tight end blocking Rousseau one-on-one. That's not going to work.
0: Third and 11 at the 49. Shotgun snap over the head and through the hands of Goff, who has to fall on top of it back at the 38. Bradley Chubb there to touch him up, but the high snap from the second center the Lions have used, Juice Scruggs, goes through the fingertips of Goff, over his head, and a promising start to the drive ends up going the wrong direction, and the punt team on for the Lions.
1: You know, the snap was a little high, and I would say a little hot, meaning it came in fast. I would still typically expect Jared Goff to be able to catch that one.
0: Here's Fox to punt it away. Dortch creeping up on this punt at the 18-yard line. Makes a move at the 20. Over to the right sideline to the 30. Dortch with some room to the 40. Zigzags out of bounds just shy of the Buffalo 45. Derek Barnes runs him out, but Greg Dortch off the practice squad with a 26-yard return after the 44-yard punt and a timeout with 57 seconds remaining in this opening quarter. 14-0 lead for the Bills. 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
0: 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Kevin Kugler back in Buffalo. First down and 10 for the Bills at their own 43-yard line. A dominant performance on both sides in this first quarter for the home team.
1: Extremely impressive, and now they're right back on offense again. If you're the Lions, the one thing you couldn't do is have coverage bust, let them beat you over the top, and they did that already once.
0: Pitch to Cook with a hole across midfield. He goes to the right side and picks up 9 near the Lions 48. Chuck Clark upends him as he picks up 9 yards on first down. So many big chunk plays on first down. We mentioned it, only a couple of third downs, one of them the third and long that they converted into a 43-yard touchdown.
1: Well, the Lions defense, Kevin, has given up 44 points and a missed field goal in their last 8 possessions. They are just getting run over. Down and through.
0: Second down and one. Play fake. Allen with time. Throws to the right sideline. He overshot the intended target. Dalton Kincaid. He was bracketed by two Lions. Pass is incomplete. And it's third and one. If you're 55 and up, T-Mobile has plans built just for you. 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So on second and one, this time they take the shot. On the first drive, they just ran it on second and one. Now on third and one, triangle in the backfield behind Allen. Now motion out of that from Shakir. Allen wanting people to jump. They won't jump. He gives it to Cook. Cook will jump forward and get the first down to the 46-yard line. And that'll take us to the end of the first quarter. You're Josh Allen. You going to jump? You going to jump? Nope. You're not going to jump.
1: That was amazing. We got some excellent, what are they called, parab mics tonight? Oh, right there, right on Josh Allen's face.
0: Only the best for Westwood One's Thursday Night Football. Of course, we played one quarter. 14-0. Buffalo. 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
0: 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Ross, as dominant a first quarter as you can have, the Buffalo Bills had it. 169 total yards to 10. 10 minutes and 15 seconds of possession time to 4:45 and a 14-0 lead. And now Ray Davis in at running back. Buffalo switches sides, as does Detroit. The Bills will move from our right to our left. On top of the Bills logo at midfield, play action. Allen rolls right, throws right, catch by Kincaid up the right sideline. Another first down, shoved out at the 35 by Derek Barnes after a 12-yard pickup, and the Bills on the move again.
1: It really is wild, Kevin. After all those years when people were running so much spread, so many three and four wide receiver sets, to see this many snaps of one wide receiver out there. There's one back, three tight ends, one receiver, and the three tight ends, it just looks good. I mean, it almost looks like what you see sometimes from high school football teams running the wing T, and yet the Bills have a bunch of passes that they run out of it.
0: On first down, play action. Allen throws over the middle. On a cross, it's Coleman with a catch at the 20. Coleman inside the 15 and down at the 13-yard line. 22 yards later, Chuck Clark with the tackle and another Buffalo first down. Josh Allen and this offense making it look awfully easy tonight.
1: And I don't love the body language right now.

0: from the Lions defenders. You know, there's almost this sense of inevitability. I see those guys looking up at the big screen, trying to figure out what's happening. What's happening is the Bills are dominating you right now. Someone, Aleem McNeil, Aiden Hutchinson, someone up front has to find a way to make a play.
1: From the 13-yard line of Detroit, first down and 10. Allen under center, stands up, throws, quick slant, caught by Coleman, an ankle tackle at the 9. Rock Ya-Sin reached out and grabbed him by the right ankle. If he cannot snare him by that ankle, he is going to break to the right sideline and take it in for the touchdown.
0: Love the fact that the Bills are getting Keon Coleman involved this much, this early. Man, would that really help them if they were able to get him to be a productive player. They know what they have in DJ Moore, who, by the way, is right now next to Josh Allen in the backfield. Look for number 2 coming out of the backfield here.
1: And in motion from left to right is Cook. He'll also join Moore in the backfield, standing both to the right. Allen to throw, goes back to the left side wide of Cook, who was being chased by Jack Campbell. Unique formation, Ross, with both Moore and Cook stacked to the right of the quarterback in the shotgun.
0: Well, and so the only other team I've seen do that is Brennan Marion, who was the OC at UNLV. Now he's the OC at University of Colorado with Deion Sanders, but you put two running backs in the backfield on the same side of the quarterback. Then when they go out in different directions in a route, sometimes the linebackers aren't sure who's covering whom. That was the idea up there from the Bills. It didn't work.
1: 3rd and 6 at the 9. Allen from the shotgun. Pressure coming from Hutchinson. He's flush, rolls right, directing traffic. Allen pumps, throws across his body. Pass is deflected and intercepted. There's a flag down at the 4, but a deflection ends up in the hands of Skylar Gil Howard, the defensive lineman and the rookie from Texas Tech, for the moment, has a pick.
0: Oh, boy. The Lions were so excited, and then Josh Allen just pointed to them the flag. They turned around.
2: Prior to the pass, holding, defense number 23. 5-yard penalty was enforced from the previous spot. Automatic first down.
1: What a backbreaker for the Lions. Rock Ya-Sin called for the defensive hold. Fresh set of downs, takes the turnover away. Gut punch if you're a Detroit Lions fan.
0: Boy, you got that right. They finally got a break. Josh Allen forced that football. It was not a good decision by Allen. Interestingly, he pointed at Ya-Sin pulling down Keon Coleman while he was playing. Josh Allen trying to help out the refs.
1: 1st and goal now at the 4. Allen, straight drop, looks to throw. Pressure coming late. Nobody open, and Allen is sacked. Back at the 11-yard line, but another flag is down at the 4. And it's going to be a hold, but against who? The Lions again, Ross. 2 good plays erased by penalty.
2: Holding. Defense number 46. Half the distance to the goal from the previous spot. Automatic first down. Time out on the field for an injured player.
1: And the injured player is Avante Maddox, the veteran safety, who is down in the end zone after the hold on Jack Campbell. So you get an interception erased by a defensive hold. You get a sack erased by a defensive hold. And now Avante Maddox, in an already depleted secondary, is injured in the end zone. Let's pause 10 seconds for station identification. 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
1: Lions medical staff is tending to Avante Maddox in the end zone. And while they do, let's take a quick timeout. It's 1st and goal Buffalo. When we return, the Bills up 14-0. This is Westwood One's coverage of the National Football League.
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9: 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First down and goal from the 2-yard line. Under center is Josh Allen. Motion across from Jackson Hall is the tight end. Toss play left side. Cook trying to get to the edge. He will not get there. Aiden Hutchinson with the tackle at the 1.5-yard line. James Cook a little stutter step. Not much on that outside. Good pursuit by the Lions. Second and goal.
10: And an excellent job by Jack Campbell. Jack Campbell was able to run all the way around the wash and get outside to force James Cook to cut it back inside where his buddies like Hutchinson were. That's good defensive football for the Lions. The question is, can they do it 3 more snaps, especially when the Bills could probably just put back sneak it a couple times.
9: Lawson Knox in the fullback spot. Cook at the running back spot from the eye. Play action. Allen bootlegs to the right. Throws to the end zone. Caught by Dawson Knox just across the goal line in the middle of the end zone for a Buffalo touchdown. And it's 20-0 Bills with 11:48 to play in the first half at Highmark Stadium.
10: This is ugly right now for the Lions defense, because Josh Allen could have literally walked into the end zone. He just chose a passing touchdown over a walking touchdown. There was nobody covering Knox. There was nobody on the flank for Allen who could have waltzed into the end zone. This is just bad football right now by the Detroit Lions.
9: And Bass with the extra point. It is good. Dawson Knox, his 28th career touchdown catch. The most in Bills tight end history. 21-0 Buffalo. 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
9: 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Dawson Knox, a 2-yard touchdown catch. Josh Allen, 9 of 13, 136 yards, and 2 touchdowns in the first half. Buffalo, 16 first downs as a team. Detroit, 1. Buffalo 209 total yards, Detroit 10. Kickoff to the 3-yard line where Tom Kennedy will move it from there up the right sideline to the 25. Kennedy slips one tackle and is across the 30 and out of bounds at the 31. A little pushing and shoving at the end of the play as the Lions offense goes back to work. Don't miss all the NFL excitement on NBC Sunday night when the Indianapolis Colts meet the Kansas City Chiefs. Of course, you can also hear that game right here on many of these same stations on the Westwood One Sports app or online at westwoodonesports.com. Such a huge drive coming up for Detroit. What can they do? Down 21 early second quarter from their own 30-yard line on first down. Laporte of the tight end in motion from right to left. Goff facing a four-man rush. He steps up. He's going to run, tucks it, and slides awkwardly at the 33. Picks up three on the first down carry as they cart Avante Maddox back to the Lions locker room. Let's talk about this offense, Ross. How do they get it going here in a really important possession to try to keep Josh Allen on the sidelines a while?
10: Well, we haven't even said the name Amon-Ra St. Brown yet, and Christian Benford is traveling with him. He's a nice corner, but they got to throw the ball to 14 or Jamison Williams at some point.
9: Williams in motion from right to left, play action. Goff steps up, throws, checks it short. It is caught on the left sideline by Jahmyr Gibbs, and Gibbs zigs and zags to the 45. Pick up a 12 and a first down.
10: And that's a good example right there. You know how you get back in it if you're the Lions? Just one play at a time. Just, I know it's a cliche, but nothing was available deep. He was looking at Amon-Ra St. Brown and Jamison Williams. Classic Jared Goff getting to the third person, his progression, Gibbs in the flat. He knows what to do with the ball once he gets it in the open field.
9: First down and 10 at the 45. Laporte of the motion man. The handoff is to Gibbs. Hole on the left side to midfield. A burst to the 45. Breaks a tackle at the Bills 40 and is down at the 36 of Buffalo. But a flag is down back at the Detroit 44 and...
14: holding. Offense number 79. 10-yard penalty. The defense down.
9: That's Larry Borum on tonight for the injured Blake Miller at right tackle. And another play derailed by a Lions penalty. Several on defense tonight and now on offense. Back in the box.
10: That is a tough block for Larry Borum. And I'm not sure I agree with the call. It's Borum's job to try to cut off Greg Gaines, the backside defensive tackle. Gaines fell to the ground, but I don't know that I saw restriction. That's one where I probably would have let it go.
9: First down and 20 at the 35. Two receivers right, two receivers left. Handoff Gibbs trying to find room on the left side. Spins out of the left, trying to get back to the right, and an ankle tackle at the 35-yard line by B. Alford. No gain on the play. The left side blocked off. Looked to go back the opposite field, and Alford said, no, sir.
10: So second and forever. If you're the Detroit Lions, I mean, you're looking at over 20 yards here. So just try to get half of it back. The Bills right now only showing one deep safety. They're going to have three deep coverage here.
9: Goff pumps, pressure comes, steps away, outlet left sideline. It is caught at the 40-yard line, across the 45, and lunging to the 48 goes Sione Vaki. He gets more than half of it back to the 48-yard line, brings a third and manageable. The 2026 season is here. 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
10: Boy, that was an incredible play by Jared Goff, because Deion Walker was about to kill him, and Deion Walker, Goff just pump faked and faked out Walker. If you're Walker, just run right through him. Third and long, Bills are not showing pressure.
9: Third down and 7 at the 48. Draw play Gibbs. Gibbs looking to the right side. He's got a first down. Broke a tackle at the 47 and works his way to the Buffalo 42. A pickup of 11. What was that you said, Ross? One play at a time. That was a big conversion for Detroit.
10: Two reasons why you run the ball on third and 7. One is because they're expecting pass and they didn't even have a defensive lineman over the right guard. Number two, your head coach Dan Campbell already tells you, hey, we're going for on fourth down here if it's close.
9: On first down, another handoff to Gibbs, met and dropped in the backfield. Terrell Bernard filling the hole after a 12-tackle performance in week one, drops Gibbs for a 2-yard loss.
10: He is undersized at 6'1", 224, but he makes up for it with his instincts and quickness. It's a counterplay. He sees Ratledge, the right guard, pull, and he just came right underneath. The tight end for the Lions needs to have eyes. Tyler Conklin, that's your guy.
9: Second down and 11, a loss of one officially back to the 43.

0: Amon-Ra St. Brown, quiet half, in motion from left to right. Hand off Sione Vaki. Vaki up the middle and down to the 36-yard line. A little burst in the legs of Vaki. And you and I were talking pregame about just how many breaks would Jahmyr Gibbs get tonight after a 29-carry performance just 4 days ago.
1: Well, and right now, a real positive for the Lions is what their offensive line's doing. Even with all these backups, they are getting movement and push in the run game. Third down, I would expect this to be four down territory, already down 21-0. So they got two plays to get 4 yards.
0: Third and four, Gibbs to the left, Laporte to the right of Goff in the gun, looking left all the way, throws over the middle, it's caught, and it is Jahmyr Gibbs with the catch, down at the 28-yard line, Cole Bishop holding onto his ankle as he makes the catch and picks up nine, and a first down, Lions keep it going inside the Buffalo 30.
1: That's a really nice route and throw by Goff, because typically, if you're a running back like Gibbs, you feast on linebackers covering. That was not a linebacker. That was Cole Bishop. The Bills had a good matchup to have a safety on a running back. Bishop still wasn't able to cover it.
0: Locking in at running back, play fake to him. Goff will throw left side, looking for Laporta. Got twisted around on that left sideline. He looked one way, the ball went the other. Dorian Williams in coverage. Incomplete pass. Brings up second down and 10. Kevin Kugler and Ross Tucker here in the Granger broadcast booth in the new Highmark Stadium. 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Vaki the single setback. Two tight ends on the line, play action. Goff looks, throws, right sideline, caught, and out of bounds is Amon-Ra St. Brown. His first catch of the night, and that nets a first down out at the 18-yard line, a pickup of 10, and the Lions in the red zone for the first time tonight.
1: That's Detroit Lions football right there. It's play action under center. Goff very well protected. St. Brown runs the out route against Bills rookie corner Davis Igbinosin, wide open. Goff gets the top of his route and just throws it right in there.
0: And St. Brown in motion from right to left. Back to the right side he goes. Goff under center, turns and gives to Gibbs. Gibbs trying to find room on the right side. Breaks a tackle. Spins around another at the 15-yard line and dives forward to the 12. A pickup of 5, maybe 6 before Bradley Chubb can bring him down.
1: Feels like that's one of the early season trends, is these running backs breaking tackles. Kenneth Walker, Bashel Tutin, Gibbs, you know, another guy known for speed. He keeps running through multiple tackles there.
0: Second and four, just shy of the 11. Lions down 21-0. 5:12 remaining first half. Three receivers left. Single wide right is Jamison Williams. From the shotgun, helmet high snap. Goff looking right, throws right to the end zone. Jahmyr Gibbs with the catch and a Lions touchdown. He took a big hit as he caught it right on the S of Bills from C.J. Gardner-Johnson, but the Lions answer from 11 yards out, and it's 21-6. The Lions on the board for the first time tonight.
1: What a drive, and what a workhorse. Jahmyr Gibbs came out of the backfield again. Jared Goff was looking for him all drive. It was zone coverage. Bishop lets him go. And Gardner Johnson's late to get over there. Goff puts it right on him. Gibbs looked like a receiver on that drive.
0: On for the extra point is Jake Bates. Lions on the board for the first time tonight with 5:03 to play in this first half. Bates' kick, a low line drive kick. It is good. And it's 21-7 now. Buffalo's lead is cut to 14. Still 5:03 remaining in the second quarter. 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
2: 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Gibbs with the 11-yard touchdown catch, and Jared Goff, 5 of 6 for 55 yards on that drive. A must-have drive for the Detroit Lions, who are back within 14 with 5:03 to go. And remember, Detroit's going to get the football to start the second half after the Bills took the ball to start this game. Can their defense get a stop here? It's Ray Davis from the 2-yard line on the kick return to the 15. Davis to the 20, stutter step at the 25, runs into some traffic at the 30, and falls down near the 33-yard line. As the Lions defense comes back out on the field, Avante Maddox questionable to return to this game with a foot injury, so Christian Izian is going to have a larger role tonight in that safety spot for the Lions.
3: And he was really a guy they thought would play the nickel tonight in his first game for the Lions. It's part of the reason why Keith Abney, was inactive for this game.
2: Officially spotted at the 32, first down and 10. Josh Allen under center, on the right hash, turns and gives up the middle. It's Cook to the 35. Cook bouncing outside of the 40. Cook to midfield and loops out of bounds at the Lions, 48. Yassin chased him out after he picked up 20 and a Buffalo first down.
3: You know, one of the trends, not only are these teams running multiple tight end sets, but a lot of times the running back is cutting back all the way behind where the tight ends are on the backside, and those guys are getting nice push with double teams on these backside defensive ends. It's really tough for one tight end to block an edge guy, but if it's two of them, they can get that done.
2: On first down at the 48, can't carry the night for Cook. Big hole on the left side of the 40. Down the left sideline to the 30. Stutter step at the 20, a little stiff arm at the 15, and out of bounds at the 13. DJ Reed saves a touchdown, pushing him out after 35 more on the ground for James Cook.
3: And they're running right at Aiden Hutchinson. Aiden Hutchinson working against those tight ends that we just talked about. Jackson Hawes got a terrific block on Hutchinson, knocks eight up Jack Campbell, and for whatever reason, these Lions defenders, they're so intent on taking on blocks. Hey, guys, you got to get off of them and make a tackle.
2: First and 10 at the 13. 10 carries, 94 yards in the first half for Cook. Cook another carry. Up the middle, a little burst. Cook lunging through traffic to the 6-yard line. A pickup of 7, and Cook, for the 17th time in his career, goes over the century mark. He does it tonight in the first half.
3: Right now, it just feels like this Lions defense is powerless to stop the Bills' offense. You don't often see this in the NFL. But again, the Bills aren't even having to get to that many third downs because Joe Brady is one step ahead of Kelvin Shepherd, the Lions' D coordinator.
2: Second and 3 from the 6. Allen under center. Play fake. Rolls right. Allen looking. Flag down as he throws into the end zone. Incomplete. A low throw looking to a well-covered DJ Moore, who is still down at the back of the end zone, and his teammates are calling out the athletic training staff. Mentioned the flag is down as well, and we'll hear from Ronald Torbert in a moment. That's back at the 11-yard line where that flag is.
4: Holding, offense number 88. 10-yard penalty from the previous spot. We play second down. Timeout on the field for an injured play.

0: Dawson Knox called for the hold. DJ Moore down in the back right corner of the end zone. He was the intended target. Allen trying to throw it in the only spot he could, which was low and away from Rock Yassin, and Moore stayed down.
1: Moore landed very hard on his left shoulder and immediately reached for the left collarbone area.
0: So a timeout on the field while they tend to DJ Moore. 21-7 Buffalo with 2:56 to play in the first half. 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
0: 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DJ Moore leaves the field, walks directly to the locker room with the Bills' athletic training staff and medical staff. So now after the penalty, the hold on Dawson Knox, it's 2nd and 13 for Buffalo. Back at their 16, at the 16-yard line of Detroit. Shotgun snap to Allen. Throws over the middle. Open and into the end zone. It's a touchdown. And it's Dalton Kincaid. His first of the season right over the middle. And the Bills continue to make it look awfully easy. Up 27-7 in the second quarter.
1: Kevin, you used the exact word that I was going to go with. It's not supposed to be this easy. Kincaid was in the slot to the right. The Lions are in a zone coverage. I'm not sure what Thomas Harper, the safety to that side, is doing. But this is just way, way too easy.
0: Extra point is no good. Missed it wide to the left. The kick no good. And it remains 27-7 Buffalo. 2:52 remaining in the first half. 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
0: 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Three carries for 62 yards on the drive. And Ross Tucker, how about this for a number to maybe cap the first half for Buffalo's offense? Still 2:52 to go. But the Bills have 19 first downs. The Lions have run 19 offensive plays. That's not a good ratio if you're a Detroit fan.
1: No, 19 first downs. There's still 2:52 left in the first half.
0: They may have another series.
1: There's a pretty
0: series.
1: Good chance that they'll get the ball back.
0: Now, if you're Detroit, what you want to do is put together a 2-minute and 52-second scoring drive, go to the locker room, and get the football back to double up. Can they do that? Everybody's got three timeouts plus the 2-minute warning to work with. So there's still time to play in this second quarter. And the kickoff to Kennedy at the 1-yard line. Kennedy to the 10, goes to the right to the 20, and is hit hard shy of the 25-yard line. Oh, did he get popped by Sam Franklin. At the 23, first contact, he got away from that, and then Franklin drilled him at the 27 is where they'll mark it. First down and 10 for Detroit, 2:46 to go, and the Lions down 27-7.
1: Well, it goes without saying, but the Lions could really use not only a scoring drive, Kevin, but how about like a 2-minute and 44-second scoring drive? How about giving Josh Allen, the Bills, zero more opportunities this half?
0: Laporta in motion on first down, a play action fake. Goff will check it to Laporta, who went in motion to the left side with the catch at the 35, and Laporta tumbles down inbounds with a first down at the 38 after the Terrell Bernard tackle, 11-yard pickup.
1: Love that Laporta stayed in bounds, and then obviously there's, you know, more than 2 minutes left in the first half anyway, but now they should take it to the 2 minutes. I think they're going to call a play here. I think that's a mistake. You have the timeouts. You have Jared Goff. You have plenty of time, I think, to move down the field. I would not run a play here if I were the Lions.
0: Isaac to Slaw in motion. They do snap it. Play action. Goff sets. Throws. Incomplete. He had a wide open Isaac to Slaw short. He threw Williams, who came back to the ball, and he threw it in between the two receivers. And now with 2:03 to go, the clock stops with the incompletion.
1: And Deion Walker, again, was in the backfield. I think he tipped that ball with a finger a little bit. That's the second time Deion Walker was just able to beat his interior offensive lineman clean.
0: Second down and 10 from the 39. Play action. Goff throws it over the middle to Gibbs. Jahmyr Gibbs at the 45. Twists through two Bills to the 48. Down there, very close to a first down. Might be a yard shy as Caleb Elarms Orr makes the tackle. And we have reached the 2-minute warning with officially 1 minute and 56 seconds to play in the first half. 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Buffalo with the lead. 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
1: 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With Ross Tucker, our entire Westwood One crew, I'm Kevin Kugler. 1 minute and 56 seconds remaining in this opening half. A 27-7 lead for Buffalo. Lions with an important third down and one in between the 48 and 49-yard line. They need to keep this thing moving and try to put some points on the board before halftime. They'll get the ball to start the second half.
2: Feels like it's clearly four down territory. Would be a good opportunity for the Lions to try to take a shot.
1: Ball. Quarterback sneak, but a flag is down.
2: Oh my God.
1: Movement up front on third and a half yard for the Lions, and it's going to back them up five. Talk about a game-changing five-yard penalty.
3: By the center. It's a five-yard penalty. Third down.
1: Juice Scruggs, who's not been a center by trade in the National Football League, coming over from Houston this year. Call for the false start.
2: It was a good call, too. And just so unfortunate to be in third and half a yard. Maybe that's the first time the noise was a factor, but Scruggs is the center.
1: Third and six. Off in the gun. Pressure comes. He's in trouble. Down he goes. He was trying to get away from Deion Walker, and he spun away from him into the waiting arms of Bradley Chubb, and the Lions will punt it away.
2: This is worst-case scenario right now for the Detroit Lions. The left guard, Ben Bartsch, gets beat clean by Deion Walker again. You said it, Kevin. Goff was trying to avoid Deion Walker, and he ended up running right into Bradley Chubb as a result.
1: Timeout is used by Buffalo. They still have two remaining, and they're going to get the football back. Still 1:51 on the clock in this first half. Later on, we'll select the player who earned their Sunday, sponsored by Lowe's. 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Lowe's, we help you save. Remember, four possessions in this first half. Four touchdowns for Buffalo. Josh Allen with an eternity to work with again. Minute 51 and two timeouts. Greg Dortch prowling around to our right, back at the 20-yard line awaiting the punt. Dortch backpedaling inside the 10. Excellent punt. Fields it at the 7. Dortch to the 10-yard line. Got a block. Dortch to the 15 and then hops into traffic and is going to be down near the 18-yard line. 62-yard punt and a 10-yard return.
2: And, Kevin, remember when I said that I didn't think the Lions should snap the ball before the two-minute warning? Now here come the Bills with a minute 36. Yep. You haven't been able to slow them down even a little bit. And now you're going to let Josh Allen and the Bills have another minute 36. I thought that was a poor choice by Dan Campbell from a clock management standpoint.
1: You'd have at least 30 seconds fewer to work with if you were Josh Allen had they not snapped that football before the two-minute warning. Allen looking left, throws left, catch made by Kincaid at the 20, and Dalton Kincaid out near the 24-yard line. 6-yard pickup on the play, and now a timeout with an injured player. And there's an injured Bill down at the 33-yard line.
2: It's another injured skill guy reaching at their right ankle. They were just working against Rock Yassin, and it's Keon Coleman.
1: And remember, DJ Moore is already in the locker room, questionable to return with a shoulder injury. They're getting x-rays on that shoulder in the locker room now.
2: Campbell stepped on Yassin's foot towards the end of that route and immediately grasped for his right ankle.
1: So while they tend to Keon Coleman, there's a break in the action with the score. Buffalo 27, Detroit 7. 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
6: A reminder to stay tuned for the halftime report with Scott Graham. Scott will preview Sunday night football between the Colts and Chiefs. Speaking with Indianapolis head coach Shane Steichen, that's coming up at the half. Second down and four. Buffalo has it at the 24-yard line. Allen pumps and throws over the middle, caught, and a first down. Immediately dropped his Kincaid at the 30-yard line, moving the chains after the pickup on the play to the 30. Clock will run 1:13 and counting as they hustle up to the line.
7: And if you're the Bills, you want to try to save that last time out as long as you can.
6: Had to use it with the injury to Coleman, who walked over to the sideline. Flag is down as Allen sets the throw. Going down the right sideline, trying to fit it into Khalil Shakir. He was well covered by DJ Reed, one-on-one on the right sideline. But a flag is going to go again against Detroit.
8: Offside. Defense, number 23. 5-yard penalty. Repeat first down.
6: That's Rocky Asin. I mentioned DJ Reed. That's the opposite corner, and he was offside. Sixth penalty against the Lions in this first half.
7: Too many. You know, it's hard enough. You're on the road. You're playing against a really good team. A lot of silly pre-snap penalties from the Lions. Just things that can't happen that have really, really hurt their ability to compete.
6: We've got a stoppage here. The officials running in, stopping the clock. We've got a little bit of a chain issue. They need to move the chains back to the
8: first down and five.
6: Original line of scrimmage because they had moved them forward anticipating it was a first down. It was offside, so it's just first and five. So now they'll reset the chains to where they were. First and five of the 35-yard line. 59 seconds to go as Coleman back on the field goes in motion from left to right. Allen with a pocket collapsing, throws right side. The pass deflected and incomplete. Trying to fit it in to Joshua Palmer. It was batted away by Thomas Harper, and it'll bring up a second and five, clock stopping 54 seconds, still halftime.
7: Nice read, nice play by Harper. Playing deep safety, that side of the field. He read that all the way, arrived right when the ball did. Lions need more of that. Need more guys making plays on the football.
6: Second and five of the 35. Cook will line up in the slot. Left side, Allen along the left hash in the shotgun, gets the snap at his waist. Back pedals to throw, dancing around, throws, and it's off the fingertips of his wide-open receiver, Joshua Palmer. Would have had a first down if he'd secured it. Instead, he drops it, and it's third and five with 49 seconds left in this half.
7: So that was interesting because they kept Palmer in to chip. Palmer, the receiver, was chipping Aiden Hutchinson to help Spencer Brown, and then when he stopped chipping, he was wide open. Allen stepped up in the pocket and just threw a little bit hot for Palmer.
6: Frank Gore Jr. on the field off the practice squad tonight for the Bills. He's wide to the right of Allen in the backfield. Third down and five at a 35. Four-man pressure from the Lions. Allen will step up, tried to shovel it forward, but Khalil Shakir wasn't looking. Shakir was already headed downfield looking to block for his quarterback. He just sort of option-pitched it forward, and it hit the turf incomplete. Fourth down, and for the first time tonight, the Bills do not score a touchdown on an offensive possession. And the first time tonight, I will say the name Tommy Dolman, the rookie punter.
7: Just a miscommunication. You called it exactly right, Kevin. Shakir saw Josh Allen, the look in his eyes, and thought he was going to run, so he went to start blocking. But Allen thought he was going to get hit by one of the D linemen, so he tried to shovel it forward to Shakir. Just not on the same page.
6: Dolman to punt it away. Lions do have all three timeouts left. Tom Kennedy waving for the fair catch. He'll make it near the 22-yard line of Detroit with 39 seconds to go until half after the 43-yard punt. Jared Goff and company will try to put something together before halftime. With the Westwood One Sports app, you can stream every Westwood One broadcast live right from your phone for free. 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
7: Ooh, I love it, Kevin. We might be talking about that more in the second half.
6: I think we probably will.
7: Get things going here.
6: We may play it. First down and 10 from the 22. Goff to throw over the middle. Almost intercepted by Terrell Bernard. A leaping two-hand attempt at the 38. And as he fell backwards, he just couldn't secure the pigskin. And it drops to the turf incomplete.
7: He can't believe it. Hit him in both hands. You know, Goff had decent protection early. Steps in it. I can't believe he tried to throw that pass. He tried to throw it to Tesla. He tried to throw it right through Terrell Bernard. That's a horrendous decision by Goff.
6: Second down and 10 at the 22. Goff, pressure comes, throws, finds Laporta, makes the catch, turns upfield, first down to the 34-yard line. Clock will be stopped. The Lions will use one of their three timeouts. A timeout used with a first and 10 coming from their own 34. The copyright of tonight's broadcast on Westwood One is owned by the NFL on behalf of its member clubs. All rights to this broadcast are reserved, and any rebroadcast, recording, retransmission, or any other use of this broadcast without the express written permission of the National Football League is strictly prohibited. From the 34-yard line, two timeouts, 28 seconds to work with. And remember, the Lions, although it seems like everybody in the league has one of these guys, has a big-legged kicker in Jake Bates. The very first professional field goal he ever made was a 64-yarder in the UFL.
7: That was his first kick?
6: First kick.
7: I mean, I knew he made a 64-yarder in the UFL. I didn't know that was his first
6: kick. He made a 59-yarder, but there was a penalty. So he went back and kicked a 64-yarder from the 34-yard line. Goff from the shotgun. Sets and throws right side. Amon-Ra St. Brown with a catch at the 45. Across midfield, then into Buffalo territory at the 45 and down to the 44. Timeout will be used by Detroit. They have one remaining. Ironically enough, he hit three 60-plus yard field goals in the UFL. He has yet to hit a 60-yard field goal in the National Football League.
7: Well, guess what? Where the Lions are right now, it would be a 61-yarder. So he might get that chance. Obviously, they're hoping to get closer, but he might get that opportunity. This would be nice for the Lions to get some type of score here going into halftime so they can at least feel like they're still in it and competitive. Amon-Ra St. Brown was wide open on the little comeback route there.
6: First down and 10 at the Bills 44. 21 seconds and one timeout to work with for Jared Goff. He's in the shotgun, gets the snap. Bills rush four. It's picked up. He throws right side and an incomplete pass at the 40-yard line. Diving for it was Jamison Williams. It would have been a four-yard gain. He was going to be covered up immediately. It may not be the worst thing in the world, Ross, that he couldn't pull that one in. Still 16 seconds and still that timeout to work with.
7: You're exactly right. That was a positive that he dropped that. They wouldn't have gotten very many yards out of it.

0: and the clock would have kept spinning. Williams doesn't even have a catch on his two targets. That's a guy they got to get involved.
1: He splits out wide right. Three receivers, including the tight end Laporta to the left, and now Amon Ross St. Brown motioning from left to right. Two receivers either side. Ball from the gun with Gibbs to his left. And a little bit of movement on the right side of the line. Larry Borum inching back.
2: Offense number 79. 5-yard penalty, the second down.
1: So now second and 15, back to the 49.
0: You know, Larry Borum was wearing a Guardian cap earlier in the game, and he took it off. I don't know if I've ever seen that before.
1: No, usually you're all
0: you're either a Guardian cap guy or you're not. I don't know what he didn't like about it tonight, but the good news for the Lions, there's not a lot, but they do still have one timeout, which means the middle of the field is wide open still with 16 seconds left. So that's one reason why they can still throw a chunk play in the middle, use that last timeout.
1: Second and 15, Golf from the gun to the right sideline. Catch is made. It's Williams who twists out of bounds as he secures it at the 33-yard line of Buffalo. Hairston in coverage, but a 16-yard gain and a first down. Clock stops with 10 seconds to play first half.
0: It's super pretty when Jared Goff throws the ball in time and in a rhythm, you know, where his back foot, the end of his drop hits, and that ball is just out. That was a beautiful throw to Williams. 10 seconds. They still have that timeout, so they can still use that timeout and use the middle of the field.
1: On the right hash in the shotgun, Goff drops back along that right hash, throws to the right sideline. Tiswal was open, but he couldn't drop it in at the five. There were two Bills in coverage, but Tiswal found an opening between them. Goff just airmailed it over the head of everybody out of bounds. It'll bring up second down with 6 seconds to go.
0: So they're going to keep the offense out there. There's really only two possibilities here. Goff tries to throw a 5-10 yard out, or if you throw the ball in the field of play, this is a down situation where you tell the receiver, after you catch it, go down so we can use our last timeout.
1: 6 seconds to go from the 33 of Buffalo. It's a draw play to Gibbs. Gibbs to the 30, stumbles down at the 25, and a flag is down behind the play. 1 second to go as Gibbs goes down. They use the timeout to stop the clock, I believe. Let's see about the penalty.
2: Personal foul, tripping, defense, number 94. 15-yard penalty will be added to the end of the play. Automatic first down.
1: So it's Landon Jackson who is called for the tripping penalty, and this will set Jake Bates up for a chip shot field goal.
0: Really, really well done on that drive by the Lions. I mean, the out route to Williams, then I love the play call by Petzing. Don't even mess with throwing the ball. Just hand it off to Gibbs. Have the ball centered, get closer. Gibbs had the timing in his head. Gibbs went down knowing that he needed to get down before 2 seconds so they could use that last timeout. That was well executed.
1: And now a 31-yard try for Jake Bates from right in the middle of the field with 1 second to go until halftime. And remember, the Lions get the football to start the second half. This is a big drive for the Lions if they can cap it with points. From 31 yards out. Fox on the hold, but first, a timeout Buffalo. It is not January in Buffalo. Harder to ice someone in September in Buffalo than it is in December or January.
0: By the way, there's exactly no evidence that icing the kicker actually works or helps. I think Joe Brady just kind of wanted to try it, you know?
1: He's a first-year head coach. Why
0: that not? Would be hard not to hit that button, you know? It's like in life, you're standing on the sidelines. You feel like you want to do something. You know what I'm going to do? I'm going to use a timeout.
1: Yeah.
0: I'm going to make this guy think about it. I mean, this is like an extra point. This is not hard at all. I'd be shocked if Jake Bates misses this, which, based on what I know being a broadcaster, means he's about to miss it.
1: Yeah, we saw Tyler Bass miss an extra point a few moments ago. Remember, it's Ross Tucker, the Ross Tucker Podcast. Ross Tucker NFL on your favorite social media when you want to yell at him about jinxing a field goal. 31-yard try, middle of the field for Jake Bates. Jack Fox with the hold. Good snap, good hold, good kick. And halftime arrives with a little bit of a good feeling for the Detroit Lions. A half dominated by the Buffalo Bills, but a field goal to close the half. And a reminder that for every field goal made tonight throughout the season, Barbasol will make a donation to Kirk and Brenda Warner's Treasure House, a living community for adults with disabilities. Barbasol Shaving Cream, an American original for over 100 years. Close shave America, close shave Barbasol.
0: As bad as it was for the Lions, they get the ball to start the second half. They have a chance to cut this to a 10-point game. Let's be honest, it could have been a lot worse. It looked like it was going to be a lot worse.
1: At the end of the first half, our score, Buffalo 27, Detroit 10. When we return, Scott Graham rejoins us from our Westwood One studios with the Liberty Mutual Halftime Report. 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
10: From our Westwood One studios, halftime right now in Buffalo. A dominant first half from the Buffalo Bills. They were only turned out of the end zone on one of their five drives at a 27-10 lead over the Detroit Lions at the break. This is the beginning of week two of the NFL, and of course, we've got a lot more for you, including Sunday Night Football. That'll be the Indianapolis Colts going up against the Kansas City Chiefs. Indianapolis, a team that suffered through the end of last year and suffered through their opener against the Baltimore Ravens. I talked with the head coach, Shane Steichen, today as he's getting his ready for Sunday's game at Arrowhead, and he says you got to flush these losses.
11: Yeah, I think being in this profession for a while, you got to turn the page quickly. I got a 24-hour rule. After, you know, you lose a game, you're pretty salty Sunday night. You're pretty salty Monday. And then about, I don't know, 2 o'clock, 3 o'clock when the meetings break, you got to, you know, turn the page, like you said, and move on to the next opponent quickly because it's coming fast.
10: So it is coming fast, and it's also coming for an offensive mind, an interesting challenge, because any time that you've got to go up against this Kansas City Chiefs defense and their coordinator, that makes things tough. Steichen told me a little bit about what his week has been like getting ready.
11: You go back and you look at a lot of different things. You know, I got a lot of respect for Spagnuolo and what he's been able to do his whole entire career. But you go through the cut-ups, you watch the games, you watch down and distance stuff, you watch formation cut-ups. Obviously third down situations, red zone situations. But again, they do a lot of great job disguising on the back end, a lot of pressure packages that they bring. So we got to be ready to handle all that stuff. And then especially just

0: playing on the road too, just handling the noise. It's going to be a loud environment. And so we work that in practice with the crowd noise and get that cranked up, especially, you know, third down and first, second down for that matter, going to the Arrowhead. But it'll be a hell of a challenge, but we're looking forward to it for sure.
1: Indianapolis Colts go into Arrowhead to take on a Chiefs team that was dominant in their opener against the Denver Broncos. Our coverage Sunday Night Football begins at 7:30 Eastern Time. That is with all the scores and highlights in NFL Sunday. If you want to hear more of my conversation with Shane Steichen, you can hear it on the pregame show Sunday night and also this weekend on NFL Insider on a station near you or also on the Westwood One Sports app. Our halftime score, Buffalo 27, Detroit 10. This is Westwood One's coverage of the National Football League.
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4: So now after the penalty, the hold on Dawson Knox, it's 2nd and 13 for Buffalo. Back at their 16, at the 16-yard line of Detroit. Shotgun snap to Allen. Throws over the middle. Open and into the end zone. It's a touchdown. And it's Dalton Kincaid. His first of the season right over the middle. And the Bills continue to make it look awfully easy. Up 27-7 in the second quarter.
1: One of four first-half touchdowns, Josh Allen threw three of them, ran for another, a big lead for the Buffalo Bills. Let's pause 10 seconds for station identification. 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
1: In that first half, Josh Allen, as we said, throwing for those three scores. He had 40 yards rushing on four carries on the opening drive and the touchdown. James Cook already with 101 yards. Bills are on pace for a 600-yard game. 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
4: 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Health questions required. Josh Allen, what a half. 164 yards. Three touchdowns through the air, 40 yards rushing, and a touchdown on the ground. Josh Allen has become the first player in NFL history with five or more passing touchdowns and three or more rushing touchdowns through the first two games of a season. And he's still got another half to go to add to those numbers. Meanwhile, James Cook, 101 yards rushing on 11 carries in the first half, an average of 9.2 yards per carry. Gibbs with 47 yards to pace. The Lions go off 11 of 16, 128 yards, and a touchdown. 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All right, Ross, what's the game plan for each team here in the second half?
27: Well, let's start with the Lions. They get the ball here to start the second half. Obviously, they're down 17, but they just got their first stop of the game. They went down and got a scoring drive. For them to realistically have a chance to win this game, they need to score again on this drive. And it would help if you went ahead and targeted the receivers more. Amon-Ra St. Brown has two catches, but only two targets. Jamison Williams only has one catch on three targets. I'd like to see the Lions feed Amon-Ra St. Brown a little bit more on this opening drive and the rest of the half. Meanwhile, for the Buffalo Bills, for the most part, just keep doing what you're doing. I mean, just don't let your foot off the gas. The problem for the Bills is they've already lost Ed Oliver and DJ Moore tonight, and now we'll see if Keon Coleman can get back in the game.
4: Time now for the second half kickoff, sponsored by Boot Barn. Boot Barn celebrates the values of honesty, hard work, ingenuity, and perseverance, proudly offering a piece of the American spirit. Boot Barn, keep West. It will be Detroit football. They'll move from our right to our left. The Bills in their blue tops, white pants, they'll move from our left to our right. Tom Kennedy and Jacob Sailors are the deep men at the goal line for the Detroit Lions as the second half is about to get underway. 27-10 Buffalo. Two quarters of football left in the debut performance at Highmark Stadium, and so far it's getting rave reviews from Buffalo fans. A line drive kickoff. Kennedy from the 3-yard line jumps up to grab it. He's to the 10. Beers left to the 20. At the 25-yard line, he is dropped down at the 26. Really good coverage downfield by Solomon, who makes the tackle. Javon Solomon on coverage out of Troy. And here comes Jared Goff out of Cal and out of that locker room with what he hopes are answers, with a 17-point deficit on the scoreboard. The halftime smoke from the fireworks during the halftime One Republic concert wafting onto the field now as the Lions line up at the 26. Single back is Gibbs. He'll get the carry, and Gibbs gets a yard, maybe two. And that's all, because C.J. Gardner-Johnson crashing in makes the stop. And here comes that smoke still billowing in from One Republic. Count. You can't count stars because there's smoke out there.
27: Kevin, I had a teammate who once tried to not take the field for the opening play of the game because he said the smoke was in his eyes from the pregame pyrotechnics. This might come as a shock, but he wasn't exactly one of the guys that loved football.
4: I was going to say, that doesn't sound like a passionate football guy. Second and 9, Goff off play action, pumps, he'll check it short. Catch is made by Tislaw, out of bounds. Big hit at the 33-yard line. He was popped out there. Jordan Hancock was there. Also Dorian Williams, 5-yard gain, and it's third down at about 3.
27: Jordan Hancock is maybe the guy that had the best training camp for the Buffalo Bills. He's got versatility to play nickel. He can play outside corner. He can play safety. And it looks like he's playing nickel right now. We don't have any reports on D. Alford, but perhaps they're rotating Hancock to get him some snaps at nickel.
4: Third down and 3. Goff from the gun. Has time, throws. St. Brown with the catch and out of bounds at the Buffalo 45. Amon-Ra St. Brown had a step on Christian Benford, and Jared Goff just feathered the ball over both right into the waiting arms of St. Brown, and a first down to the Bills 45.
27: What a perfect way to describe that, because Goff got the ball up and down, so feathered it over the hands of Benford, who was playing underneath. There was also a safety over the top. Goff's hand actually got hit by Rousseau as he released the ball, making that completion even more impressive.
4: Jahmyr Gibbs is the single back on first down at the 45. Lions opening drive of this third quarter. Goff off play action, throws to the left sideline. A little tall for Amon-Ra St. Brown, covered by Benford. As he went up to get it, couldn't pull it in. And it'll bring up a second down and 10 at the 45.
27: Well, Amon-Ra St. Brown was open. It was just a poor throw by Goff. Benford got up and, you know, did the whole deal that DBs do when the guy doesn't catch the ball. But if it's a better throw from Goff, St. Brown probably catches it.
4: Second and 10 at the 45 of Buffalo. Trailing 27-10, the Lions turn. Handoff is to Gibbs.
27: Oh,
4: the Gibbs is swallowed up by Dwayne Carter in the backfield. He fell forward back to the line of scrimmage for no gain, but Dwayne Carter blew that whole play up.
27: Incredibly athletic play by Dwayne Carter, because that was split zone. So Sam Laporta's job is to cut down Carter on the backside. Carter's a D tackle. He jumped over Laporta, kept his feet to make the tackle, set up this third down. Got to think potentially four down territory here for Detroit.
4: From the 45 of Buffalo, high shotgun snap. Goff sets, throws over the middle. Catch made on a cross at the 40 by Amon-Ra St. Brown. Tackled immediately. But to your point, Russ, that looks like a route you run if you're thinking you're going for it on fourth.
27: Absolutely. Now, I will say this. You kick the field goal here, you make it a two-score game. I think Dan Campbell's looking at it like, He has no confidence his defense is going to be able to stop them. Not looking to make it a two-score game. He knows he needs touchdowns.
4: On fourth and five at the Bills 40. Three receivers right, single wide left. Goff in the gun, waiting for the shotgun snap. Arms outstretched, back pedals and throws over the middle. Caught by LaPorta at the 30, inside the 25, dragging Bills to the 22. Jordan Hancock finally with the tackle.

0: tackle. It's a first down converting on fourth and five, and the Lions move the chains.
1: Nobody covered LaPorta. I'm not really sure what was going on there, but he was wide open.
0: And on first down at the 22, the handoff is to Gibbs, and Gibbs down to the 20-yard line. 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Not only did they convert on fourth down, but with that throw, Jared Goff goes over 40,000 yards in his NFL career.
1: That's incredible.
0: So now second down at 8 at the 20. 10:45 to go in the third. Two receivers right. Single receiver to the left is Williams. Along the left hash, Goff waits for the shotgun snap. It comes in helmet high. Goff sets and throws to the right side. Catch is made by Gibbs. A flag down on the near sideline as Gibbs makes the catch and has a first down for the moment to the Buffalo 11. We're going to see the flag is going to be a hold against Buffalo, and the Lions will keep this thing moving towards the end zone.
2: Prior to the pass, holding. Defense number 24. Penalties declined. The result of the play is a first down.
0: Ross Tucker, Lions looking crisp offensively coming out of the locker room.
1: And a lot of it is play action. And their offensive line is settling in a little bit more on this drive. Now, ultimately, Rousseau was able to beat Borum, the right tackle. Goff got rid of it before then. But this is exactly what the Lions needed. They got to cash in, though. It's got to be six.
0: First down and 10 at the 11. Two receivers right, three receivers left with Gibbs joining him out of the backfield. Along the right hash is where Goff stands, leaning forward on his left foot in the shotgun. Gets the shotgun snap, a four-man rush, throws right side, catch is made. Amon-Ra St. Brown curling inside the five and leaning forward near the two. It's a pickup of 9 to the 2. Bernard and Bishop on the stop. Second and 1 from the 2. They can get a first at the 1, and of course they're 2 yards away from 6.
1: Great example of why teams are using 13 personnel with 3 tight ends. The Lions got the base defense for the Bills out there, and then they went empty set. They essentially turned 13 personnel into 10 personnel and got some Bills linebackers in very uncomfortable positions.
0: Second and 1 from the 2. Goff in the shotgun. Gets the snap. Throws on a slant. Low throw. Going down to get it is Amon-Ra St. Brown across the goal line for a Lions touchdown. Detroit storming out of the locker room and put 6 on the board. It's a 27-16 game with 9:29 to go in the third.
1: Amon-Ra St. Brown is just so strong. Christian Benford had inside leverage. Benford was draped all over him. They could have maybe even called pass interference. Amon-Ra St. Brown called it anyway.
0: Extra point time for Jake Bates, and this capacity crowd at brand new Highmark Stadium is suddenly a little uncomfortable in their new surroundings. Bates' extra point is good, and it's a 10-point ball game, 27-17. Buffalo by 10, 9:29 to go in the third, and a timeout in Buffalo. This is Westwood One's coverage of the National Football League.
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0: 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Grainger for the ones who get it done. Boy, did the Lions get it done when they needed to on that drive. 11 plays, 74 yards, converted a fourth down, took 5:31 off the clock, and Jared Goff, 7 of 8 for 70 yards on the drive. Ray Davis and Greg Dortch are the two deep men for the Buffalo Bills. Jake Bates to kick it off for Detroit, and Josh Allen and company ready to go to work for the first time in the second half. It's Dortch from the goal line, brings it to the 10, to the left side to the 20, tried to cut back at the 25, and he is down immediately in the arms of Trevor Nowoski at the 25. Now, Josh Allen comes out onto the field knowing he does not have DJ Moore for the rest of the game. Moore getting x-rays on a shoulder that he injured late in the first half. He is out for the remainder of the game.
1: Kevin, would you say I'm prone to hyperbole?
0: Occasionally, you are prone to hyperbole.
1: Okay, well, I don't think this is hyperbole.
0: Okay.
1: I think this is going to prove to be the most important drive of the game. If the Lions get a stop and get the ball back, we got a game. If the Bills march for another touchdown, it's not going to be a close game.
0: On play action, Allen rolls in some trouble, dodging some Lions, gets forward progress across the 30 and down at the 32. There was no reason Josh Allen should have been able to scramble for 7 on that play, but he did, getting past 3 Lions to get that one up 7 yards past the line of scrimmage.
1: That has to just be so frustrating. If you're Kelvin Shepherd, the defensive coordinator for the Lions, your guys were all over it. The coverage was perfect. You had 2 D linemen out there for Allen on the bootleg. He made them both miss and still got a really nice first down game. Gosh, is that tough.
0: Second and 3 from the 32, handoff Cook, and Cook trying the left side with a little power at the end of the run, pushed his way to the 35, maybe just a bit shy of the 35. Aiden Hutchinson stacks him up where it's third down and inches.
1: Because I like being right, I'm going to predict a quarterback sneak to the left by the Buffalo Bills here.
0: There's Allen under center, quarterback sneak to the left, and it's a first down. There's no hyperbole when you're prone to being right, like Ross Tucker, who said earlier, quote, "This is the best soft serve machine I've ever had in my entire life here at Highmark Stadium."
1: I doubled down, by the way.
0: You did.
1: I think I invented this. Everybody else is using those little ice cream cups.
0: Yeah.
1: I used the Tim Hortons coffee cup.
0: The big cup.
1: And then I put a cookie on the bottom, put the mix, vanilla and chocolate on top, and then another cookie on top. I don't know about these teams, but I'm dominating up here.
0: On first down, it's Cook over the left side and down to the 41-yard line. Somewhere in our audience right now is a dietitian who just had a fainting spell when he or she heard you describe what you did in this massive cup of ice cream and cookies.
1: By the way,
0: his second one.
1: If anybody out there happens to own like a soft serve ice cream machine company, email me ross@rosstucker.com. I am confident we can work something out.
0: Second down and 6 at the 40-yard line. Allen under center, rolling to the right, pumps and throws it short. Fingertip grab by Cook out of the backfield, and Cook is a yard short of the first down, dropped by DJ Reed at the 45.
1: Guess what play the Bills are going to run, Kevin?
0: Is it going to be a quarterback sneak?
1: I'm going to say, you know what? I don't
0: going to go to the right or
1: so
0: the left?
1: So many plays to choose from up here. I'm going to go, oh, you know what? They didn't get quite the spot I thought they would, so it's a full yard. Guess what? They're still going to do it.
0: Okay.
1: They're still going to do the quarterback sneak to the left, because you know why?
0: Brought an extra line.
1: If they do it 2 times, they're going to get the yard. Hopefully Joe Brady knows what's up with quarterback sneaks to the left.
0: Allen under center, motion across from left to right. Allen turns, play action, throws to the right side. It is caught by Dawson Knox, who's down at the 49 with a first down. Devin White on the tackle, and they move the chains.
1: I think I went to the well one too many times.
0: Sometimes we're very confident. Maybe it's that extra ice cream.
1: It is interesting because they brought in the extra offensive line.
0: They did. Well, they knew you'd be thinking that. The Lions were thinking that, so they cash in on a little toss to the tight end.
1: Well, and you bring in Tylan Grable, that extra offensive lineman, the defense gets even more geared up, thinking here comes some type of run, which is why on the boot action, the tight end was wide open. That's really well done again by Joe Brady.
0: Three tight ends on the field on first and the 49. Play action fake. Allen with pressure from Hutchinson rolls away from it. Now runs to the right side and is tackled at the line of scrimmage, the 49-yard line. Derek Barnes tracked him down. 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Second down and 10, 5:12 to play third quarter. Ball at the 49 of Buffalo, leading 27-17 over the Lions. Single receiver to the left of the line. Now Shakir moves slot left. Coleman to the right side, back on the field after a first half injury. Cook in the backfield on second and 10. Allen looks, throws right sideline, and going down to get it is Keon Coleman. Plucks it off the top of the turf at the Lions 42. It's a pickup of 9 on the play, and it's third and 1.
1: That is just incredible. I mean, Osiris Torrance, the right guard, just got run over by Aleem McNeil. And McNeil was just about to crush Josh Allen. And again, off his back foot, he gets so much velocity on the football, gets him in that situation. Here comes the sneak.
0: Third down and 1. Extra lineman in there. There's the sneak to the left. And Allen, very close, but he does get the first down at the 41. That one a little closer than the other sneaks that we have seen, but it's still close counts when it comes to a first down. He got the first.
1: You know how I can tell now for sure when it's the sneak?
0: The footwork of Josh Allen?
1: Yes. The stance. Good, Kev. Good scouting. Good tendency. It's the staggered stance from Allen.
0: He did not have that staggered stance on the toss to Dawson Knox.
1: I know, and I predicted it before I watched for the stance.
0: You did. You called it early on that one.
1: Yeah, maybe I should just wait for the stance now.
0: You doubled down before they dealt. Shakir in motion on first down. Play action. Allen in trouble. Little shovel forward, but it skips to Cook. He had pressure in his face from Tyleek Williams and just tried to pitch that ball forward, but it was low. James Cook couldn't pull it in second and 10.
1: Listen, I don't know what's going to happen on the rest of this drive, but at least it feels like these last couple possessions, the Lions defense is providing some resistance. You know, it's not nearly as easy as it was previously, and perhaps no DJ Moore helps with that a little bit, because I think the Lions were certainly targeting him in terms of their coverage.
0: And some confusion on the Lions side. Flags were down, a timeout was called. They had a lot of men on the field. They ran on Skylar Gil-Howard late. Onzerike had no idea where to go.
1: Prior to the snap, they had 12 guys.
2: Detroit called its first charge timeout of the half.
0: So Detroit calls a timeout prior to having 12 men on the field, which was going to be called. And with 3:28 to go in the third quarter, we take a timeout. 27-17 Buffalo, you're listening to Thursday Night Football on Westwood One.
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1: 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Second down and 10 at the 41-yard line. 3:28 to play in the third. Three receivers to the left of the line. Coleman the single wide right. Josh Allen and the Bills. From the 41-yard line of Detroit, leading 27-17, shotgun snap. Allen fakes the give and runs it himself. A little zone read action, and he picks up 9. This is going to leave him at the 32-yard line with a 3rd and 1.
2: How many 3rd and 1s have they had on this drive?
1: 3, so this is the 3rd so far.
2: And by the way, this drive is taking forever,
1: yeah,
2: and they're still not even at the 30-yard line. We're less than 3 minutes to go in the 3rd quarter, and the Bills are still in the 2nd possession of the half. Here it comes.
1: On 3rd and 1, Knox motioning into the fullback spot of the backfield. It's a quarterback sneak, and then Knox just comes up and pushes from behind Josh Allen to the 29-yard line and a 1st down.
2: 3 yards. 3 yards on that, even though the Lions knew it was coming. For all that talk about the tush-push and the way that the Eagles run it, there is nobody better right now at that play than the Buffalo Bills. And that is a huge difference maker. Think about how many times you're watching a game, Kevin, or you and I are calling a game, and a team hands off on 3rd and 1, and the guy gets tackled for loss. The Bills don't even have to worry about that.
1: 13th play of the drive, Ross, and a lot of those conversions on 3rd down. Allen to throw, sidearm toss, left sideline catch by Kincaid at the 15, inside the 10, and it's 1st and goal Buffalo as Kincaid's down near the 7 in the arms of Chuck Clark. 1st and goal after the 22-yard pickup, the biggest play of the drive, and the Bills are knocking on the door.
2: And again, another wide-open receiver. It looked like it was zone coverage. Devin White, I believe, was supposed to be in the area, but he wasn't even close. That was more like the Lions' defense in the first half, where it looked way, way too easy.
1: So 1st and goal at the 7. James Cook is the single back. Bills leading 27-17, looking to add on. Allen, hands off. Cook, right side to the 5 and down there. Flag is down as well as DJ Reed makes the stop.
2: Very late flag by the back judge.
1: There's a helmet off as well. The helmet off of Jackson Hawes, the tight end.
3: Personal foul, face mask. Defense number 45. Half the distance to the goal from the end of the play. Automatic 1st down.
1: It's Devin White called for the face mask. 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And it was White that caused the Hawes helmet to go flying off. So 1st and goal at the 2. Knox the fullback. Cook the running back. From the I formation, 2 tight ends. Allen turns, fakes, rolls to the right. He wants to run. Josh Allen reaches the ball across the goal line. It's a Buffalo touchdown. He ran right at the right side pylon, held the ball out with his right hand, broke the plane, and it's 33-17 Buffalo.
2: Well, and that one wasn't even as open as a couple that he had earlier that he could have waltzed in for. That one he actually had to really run and try to beat Onzarike to the pylon. The Bills offensive line not happy that Onzarike still popped Josh Allen as he went into the end zone. But yet another touchdown, and in particular another rushing touchdown for number 17.
1: Extra point on the way, and it is good. 34-17. Josh Allen, his 10th career game with at least two passing and two rushing touchdowns. The most of any player in NFL history. In second place is Steve Young with four. Josh Allen has 10 and a 34-17 lead. 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
1: 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And be sure to catch Westwood One Monday night host Jamie Erdahl each weekday on Good Morning Football, only on NFL Network. 15-play, 75-yard drive that took 8:22 off the clock. What a march for the Bills to regain complete control of this game. Jacob Saylor's on the return for the Lions. Gets to the 30-yard line. A little sidestep there, and he stopped just shy of the 35. I mean, you can't, Ross Tucker, have a much better drive than what we saw Josh Allen orchestrate. Several third-and-one conversions, kept the ball out of the hands of Jared Goff, and just sapped any momentum Detroit thought they had garnered from back-to-back scores.
2: I mean, if you had asked Joe Brady, the Bills head coach, what would be the dream drive right then? They just did it. That was it. And it was so demoralizing for the Lions defense. I'm demoralized for them. I am personally demoralized. I mean, three third and one quarterback sneak. I mean, it was just, you know, look, even Amazon's doing a good job of showing the looks on the faces of the Lions defenders, and they are just kind of looking at the ground, blank stares. I think they really put everything they had into that drive, and they still couldn't do it.
1: Second down and 10 after a toss play to Gibbs goes nowhere to Slong in motion from left to right. Goff under center. St. Brown motioning left side slot. Play action. Goff looking left. Throwing for St. Brown. He's open at midfield. Down the sideline to the 40. Breaks the tackle at the 35 and is out of bounds at the Buffalo 32-yard line. A pickup of 33 to Amon-Ra St. Brown. And here come the Lions once more.
2: And once more, it's under center play action. I feel like a lot of the diehard football fans are listening right now. Get used to hearing that a whole lot this year. We've heard it more and more with Sean McVay and Kyle Shanahan with the Rams and the Niners in recent years. We're going to hear it even more.
1: That'll take us to the end of the third quarter. Each team essentially with one third quarter possession. And at the end of three quarters, it's Buffalo 34, Detroit 17. You're listening to

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5: Bradshaw running out of the pocket, looking for somebody to throw to, fires it downfield, and there's a collision. 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
0: 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Ryan Fitzpatrick just walked off the Amazon Thursday night set and jumped onto a table and broke a table here to start the fourth quarter at Highmark Stadium. As you can imagine, the crowd reacted favorably to that, Ross Tucker, much like they would if you jumped onto a table here in Buffalo.
6: Yeah, except a bunch of them would be like, wait, who's Ross Tucker again?
0: Oh, they know who you are.
6: I kept looking around the outside of the stadium with so many people calling it the house that Ross Tucker built.
0: I know.
6: I couldn't find the stat. I knew that those 18 starts in 03 and 04 were impactful, but I was a little surprised to hear people saying that.
0: Off to throw over the middle, deflected away from Amon-Ra St. Brown and incomplete. Dorian Williams got a hand on it to swat it down, and it's second and 10. Just got word from the Bills that the Ross Tucker statue, which is being built outside of Highmark Stadium, ran into a construction snafu, so just wait for it. It will be up sooner rather than later. They advised us to, quote, hold our breath. Second down and 10 at the 32. St. Brown in motion from right to left. Gibbs is the single back. Turn, give to Gibbs, this golf. Bouncing off a blocker at the 31 and just to the 30 is all he can get. Not much room there for Jahmyr Gibbs. Gets two to the 30 and it's third and 8.
6: You know, it's interesting. Down 17. This typically wouldn't be four down territory, right? If they don't get it here on third down, you kick a field goal to make it a two-score game. And I think that's probably what Dan Campbell will do. But given the fact that they appear to be powerless to stop this Bills offense, it makes you wonder.
0: Three receivers left to the line. Third down and 8. Goff gets the shotgun snap. Looking left, throws left. Open is Amon-Ra St. Brown at the 20, and he's down there with a first down. Somehow Amon-Ra St. Brown wide open, and Dee Alford there to make the stop. They move the chains with a 10-yard pickup.
6: Well, they really have something here with St. Brown in the middle of the three-receiver set running out-breaking routes. He got Alford the nickel to spin all the way around. Right now, it seems pretty easy for the Lions to move the ball throwing to Amon-Ra St. Brown. If it's not broke, don't fix it. Keep throwing it to 14.
0: 8 catches for 115 yards. Play action, golf. Floats it. Good one-handed catch by Laporta on a high throw at the 15. And he's down at the Buffalo 13. Cole Bishop on the tackle. Golf almost missed it. tight end, who went up with one hand to pull it in for seven.
6: Man, we've seen a lot of bootlegs today, haven't we?
0: We have, both sides.
6: Mean, we might have set a record for bootlegs, and there's still 13 minutes to go in this game. It's such a good play, and it's the easiest play for an offensive lineman. It's almost impossible to screw up.
0: Motion to Slaw. The handoff is to Gibbs. Breaks contact in the backfield, but it was slowed up enough by Javon Solomon that Christian Benford could get in there and close him down maybe a yard to the 12 for Gibbs, and it's third down and a long two.
6: Bill's got some penetration there from Solomon, the outside linebacker, undersized from Troy.
0: The Slaw wide out to the left. Two receivers, St. Brown and Williams to the right. Goff on the left hash in the shotgun, moving from our left to our right. Leaning in for the shotgun step. Gets it chest high, looking, throwing over the middle, into the end zone. It's batted away. He was trying to hit to Slaw on a deep slant in the end zone, and Christian Benford, like a volleyball player, just leaning over the net and spiking it to the turf. It's fourth down.
6: Well, we got our answer, by the way. They're keeping the offense out there. Dan Campbell knows he needs touchdowns. That was a curious play design and call for Goff to try to throw the ball to your third best receiver against their top corner. Go back to Amon-Ra St. Brown in the slot to the right.
0: Goff pointing out to the left side of the defense. Fourth down and a long two. Shotgun snap, flags fly. This play is going to stop. And maybe this changes the calculus because it's a five-yard penalty against Detroit. And does this bring Jake Bates on fourth and seven or eight?
6: Well, it changes the play call for sure.
7: Ball start. Offense number 79. 5 yard penalty. It's fourth down.
0: And that's Larry Borum again. He has been prominently called out a couple of times by Ronald Torbert, our referee. And the offense stays on the field, Ross, on fourth down, officially eight for a first.
6: You know, I think the analytics would tell you you got to make it a two-score game. But I sort of understand what Dan Campbell's doing here. They can't stop him. They got to try to score with him.
0: On the left hash now. Goff in the shotgun. Ready to go to work. On fourth and eight, gets the shotgun snap. Looking. Pressure comes, steps away, throws left side. Flag is down as the pass is incomplete, but there may have been contact with Jamison Williams in the secondary, and this may bail Detroit out. Nobody's leaving the field on the incomplete pass.
7: Prior to the pass, holding. Defense number 21. 5 yard penalty from the previous spot. Automatic first down.
0: Davison Igbinosin, the rookie from Ohio State, keeps hope alive for Detroit.
6: And that was his Achilles heel at Ohio State. Double-digit penalties for the Buckeyes. Igbinosin just can't help himself. He gets so handsy. Give the Lions credit for attacking him. You kind of know what the scouting report is, and it worked.
0: First and 10 at the 13 to Slaw and Williams to the right. St. Brown slot left. Shotgun snap. Goff looking left all the way. Rolls to the left. Goff being chased. He'll run. Turns it up the sideline. And he is out of bounds at the 9. He went down as he went out of bounds. Shoved out by Bradley Chubb. No flag on the play. A pickup of 4.
6: Panay Sewell did not take kindly to the shove from Bradley Chubb, but that's been a point of emphasis in the NFL. If these guys are going to stay in bounds and keep trying to get yards, you're allowed to hit them. Until their foot touches the white, Goff's foot was still in the air when Chubb gave him that shove from behind.
0: Second and 6 at the 9. Gibbs is the single back. Same receivers with now St. Brown motioning from right to left. The turn and the give to Gibbs. Gibbs breaks the first contact, and he goes down in the arms of Dorian Williams at the 9. No gain on the play. Third down, 11 and a half to play in this fourth quarter.
6: I still like throwing the ball to Amon-Ra St. Brown here. He's just so strong at the catch point. That touchdown in overtime last week, that was like the Seahawks-Patriots Super Bowl, the Malcolm Butler interception, but Amon-Ra is just that strong. He's the middle three receiver to the left. I'm thinking outbreaking route to St. Brown.
0: Third down and

0: 6 from the 9. Goff looks right side, throwing back of the end zone, passes incomplete and a flag. He wanted Sam Laporta, who was matched up on Christian Benford. That is not a matchup that would necessarily favor the Lions, but that's Benford's flag.
1: Defense number 47. The foul occurred in the end zone. The ball will be spotted at the 1 yard line. Automatic first down.
2: I concur, Dr. Kugler, with everything you just said. I am surprised that rather than looking to the trip side to the left, Goff thought his best matchup was Laporta against Benford, who's one of the best corners in the NFL, probably top 10. And Laporta was well covered. Benford just got two hands.
0: Sione Vaki is the single back. First and goal at the one. Play action. Goff looks. Throws left side. Wide open Laporta. Going from right to left in the end zone across the goal line. And Goff with an easy toss for 6. And the Lions, with 10:53 to go, are on the board again. Down 34-23.
2: They are not quitting. I got a lot of respect for the way the Lions have gone about their business tonight. It hasn't been pretty. They haven't been able to slow down Josh Allen. But they are still playing. Love the play action. The Bills lost Laporta. He was wide open in that beautiful 1990-style red end zone for the touchdown.
0: Extra point try from Jake Bates. And Bates' kick is through the uprights and makes it a 10-point game. 34-24. Buffalo with the lead. Still 10:53 to go in the fourth. This is Westwood One's coverage of the National Football League.
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0: 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It's been the half of the long drive. How about an 11-play, 66-yard drive for the Lions touchdown that took 5:14 off the clock, and Jared Goff with another passing touchdown, his third of the night, and his 25th straight game with at least one passing touchdown, the longest active streak in the National Football League and the longest of Jared Goff's career. Line drive kickoff, 2 yards deep in the end zone. Ray Davis will take a knee, and the Bills will get the touchback and go back to work with 10:53 to go.
2: The good news for the Lions, they scored another touchdown. They're only down 10.
0: What's the bad news?
2: Is here comes the Bills offense, and part of me feels like all they did was allow Josh Allen

0: stay in the game and score another touchdown. Now they have their chance. You know what they need to do? Not let the Bills get to third and one.
1: Even
0: just make it third and three, third and four. Third and one is automatic. It's what they do on first and second down, not let them get in that position.
1: James Cook is the single setback. Knox now in motion into the backfield. From the 35, it's a first down and 10. Allen turns, play action. In the pocket, throws that one, and it slipped out of his hands as he threw it. The Lions are saying it's a fumble and a football recovered by Detroit. No official has made a call of incomplete. Now they do. Incomplete pass, and it's second down and 10. They took a straw poll as we get closer to election time, and the votes came in for an incomplete pass. Ross Tucker?
0: Yeah, so interestingly, it is an incomplete forward pass, but he wasn't trying to throw it. He was trying to grip the ball and bring it back down to his left hand, but it was like it was too late. It was almost like a batter that tries to check their swing.
1: Second and 10, high slot throw caught, leaping up to grab it is Dalton Kincaid on the slant at the 42. He picks up 6. Thomas Harper with the tackle, and it'll bring up third and 4.
0: Here we go. Here we go, Kevin. Third and 4. So you're telling me there's a chance. The Lions don't have Josh Allen quarterback sneak to the left here on third and 1. This is their opportunity. This is, to this point, the biggest play in the game. They get a stop here. They get the ball back down 10. They got a shot.
1: Gore in at running back to the left of Allen. Motion across from right to left from Shakir. Allen will keep it on a sweep. Left side, he's got the first down and slides at the 48-yard line. Just a design quarterback sweep. And he takes it to the 48. From the pitch to the boardroom, dive into strategy and the stories behind U.S. Soccer's national teams. Catch the official U.S. Soccer podcast wherever you get your podcasts.
0: So what's interesting there is that's the exact same play they called on one of their early drives against the Texans on Sunday. But Deion Dawkins missed the corner. This time, he just lined up the corner. And Frank Gore Jr. got a heck of a block on the linebacker. That was awesome.
1: Cook now back in at running back. Motion across from Coleman from right to left. The handoff is to Cook. He'll try the right side, and he gets 2 to the midfield stripe. But now the Bills are happy to get a couple of yards and start that clock a ticking, coming down to 9 minutes to play in the fourth.
0: You know, it's funny that you say that, because you talk with some of these guys that are clock management, game management coaches for these different teams, and they think about those things. You know, you don't want to slow down the tempo of the offense too much too early, but if you can keep them in the huddle a little bit longer, take a little bit more time getting out of the huddle and snap it with less than 10, ideally less than 5, that's what you want.
1: Play action, Allen on second down rolls. Hutchinson on the chase. Hutchinson's got him, and he throws it in the direction of Kincaid as Aiden Hutchinson was pulling him down at the 40-yard line. Hutchinson had one hand on his left side, one hand on Allen's right side. He's so big and strong, he just was able to throw it and threw it away.
0: That reminded me of Roethlisberger, where a guy, a D lineman, could be hanging on him and he could still just stay up. That is unbelievable from Josh Allen. Aiden Hutchinson, 6'7", 266, and was trying to wrestle Josh Allen down like a steer, and Allen was able to stay up long enough that he could throw the ball away.
1: When you go to Wyoming, you've learned how to handle things like a steer wrestling. Three receivers right, third and 8. Allen to throw, pumps, throws, right side. Off the fingertips of a wide open Khalil Shakir. All he had to do was squeeze it. It would have been a first down, and the Lions forced the punt with 8:32 to play in the fourth.
0: That is exactly what the Lions needed. The second punt they forced of the game. The first was at the end of the first half. They're going to get the ball back here with 8 minutes and change left, down 10. We got a ball game, Kev.
1: Not hyperbole either from Ross Tucker. Tommy Doman to punt it away. Doman's punt. Waving for the fair catch is Kennedy. He makes it at the 10-yard line. 40-yard punt. No return. life for Jared Goff and the 1-0 Detroit Lions. Down by 10, 8:25 to play here in Buffalo. 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
1: 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How about a difference from a first half to a second half, Ross Tucker? Detroit in the second half has held Buffalo to 88 yards of total offense, 132 for Detroit. Now, they're still down 34-24, but the defense has put up a little more of a fight in this second half.
0: Yeah, I'd say a lot more of a fight. Even on that long touchdown drive by the Bills, you know, the Lions at least got him in a bunch of third downs. It certainly has been tougher sledding for Buffalo ever since DJ Moore was lost for the game.
1: But now 90 yards separate the Lions in the end zone. On first down from the 10, Goff throws, pass deflected at the line. He wanted to get it to Jahmyr Gibbs over the middle, but Deion Walker, who has wreaked havoc tonight, Ross, got a tip on that one. As we pause 10 seconds for station identification, this is Westwood One, your home for Thursday Night Football.
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1: Second and 10 from the Lions 10. Goff will go under center. He's got Gibbs behind him, and the give is to Gibbs, and Gibbs is going nowhere. Met in the hole by Cole Bishop, and he falls forward back to the initial line of scrimmage. It's third and 10 at the 10.
0: Give that one to Jimmy Leonard, the deep coordinator and a former teammate of mine for the Buffalo Bills. He sent Cole Bishop on a blitz there, and Gibbs cut back right into Bishop, who made a form tackle to bring up third and long. Man, oh man, they need Goff to hit somebody here. Amon-Ra St. Brown to the right again with Williams.
1: Two receivers left, two wide right. Goff at the gun. Back pedals near the goal line. Has time, throws ball, deflected at the line again. Two passes on this possession, batted down at the line of scrimmage. Deion Walker was there once more, and a punt coming for Jack Fox.
0: Wow. Kudos to the Bills defense. Just when you thought that they would have a chance, they being the Lions, Deion Walker bats down two passes out of three plays. I mean, this 6'7", 330-pound second-year man out of Kentucky is a force.
1: Fox to punt it away. Greg Dortch is deep. Spinning punt to the near sideline. Dortch grabs it and falls out at the 39-yard line. A 51-yard punt and no return. But 7:28 to play in the fourth, and the Bills have the ball back with a 10-point lead, 34 to 24. 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
1: 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When in the world do you do this podcast? There's no way you're doing it tomorrow morning before your flight. I know that. You've got to go to Denver.
0: Yeah, so that's a
1: good
0: question.
1: Can you do the podcast on the plane?
0: Well, so I already recorded the interview with NFL Films legend Greg Cosell.
1: Uh-huh.
0: So all I have to do is the recap here from the booth of the game right when we finish. Good question, Kevin.
1: So in other words, I have to wait for you. First and 10 at the 39-yard line. Toss play, Cook, and Cook down after a 2-yard pickup in the arms of Chuck Clark at the 41-yard line. I thought perhaps it was you plopped down in your palatial seat in the front of an airplane tomorrow morning, maybe just interviewing the flight attendant, the pilots, as we fly to Denver for your game on Sunday.
0: Yeah, you know, I will say, doing a daily show, sometimes you have to get creative.
1: Yep.
0: Usually late at night or early in the morning, but the people need their Ross Tucker Football podcast.
1: Believe me.
0: You know, I know what the people want and need.
1: Second down and 8 at the 41. Shakir motioning to the slot left side. The handoff is to Cook, and Cook's upended. Good shot right at the ankles from Christian Izian. A 1-yard gain on the play for James Cook, and it's third and long again.
0: So you got to look at this point in the game. Every first down is worth almost 2 minutes. So this is a huge, huge play here. Lions get a stop. They get the ball back. They have a chance. Bills get the first down. They can run, depending on what plays they call, another 2 minutes off the clock for the next set of downs.
1: Third down and 7 from the 42.
0: Two D linemen, McNeil and Hutchinson, standing up over the center.
1: Allen gets the shotgun snap. Pressure comes, left side throws. Beautiful toss and a catch by Keon Coleman at the 49 of Detroit. Rock Yassin was right there, but Josh Allen put it in a perfect spot. Coleman grabs it, first down Buffalo.
0: And Yassin went down. He's banged up. Yassin had really good coverage there against Keon Coleman. Give credit to both Josh Allen for the perfect throw and Keon Coleman for the catch. Yassin fell down, and I'm going to call it his midsection, fell on the back heel of Keon Coleman's foot, and that is not a good feeling for any man that's ever had it.
1: He is continuing to attempt to shake that off on his knees at the 45.

0: yard line. 5:42 to go in the fourth. And again, already without Avante Maddox, no Ennis Rakestraw, no Keith Abney. Rock Yassin has had to do a lot of work tonight. They're running out of people in that Lions secondary right now. Yassin is up and walking with a hitch in his giddy-up as he makes his way to the sideline.
1: Yeah, I don't envision that being a long-term injury. It's more just short-term misery.
0: But it's not fun. About half the population can relate. First and 10 at the 49. Allen will go under center. Cook behind him in the single back set. Keon Coleman motioning to the right side. Two receivers stacked right. Allen under center, turns and gives to Cook. Jump cut to the right, now bounces to the right side, but he fell down. Cook fell down, then he gets back up before he was touched. Lions had paused, and he's able to scamper forward to the 45-yard line. Khalil Dorsey thought that he was down. Everybody kind of paused on this play as Cook tripped up against the turf, went down near midfield, but nobody touched him with a knee on the ground.
1: It's close, but I think he rolled over and got back up.
0: Now they're going to back it up and say he was touched.
1: Ooh, that is close. That must be replay assist coming in and saying they had clear evidence, objective, that he was down.
0: And that is exactly what it is. Replay assist jumping in. No challenge needed. Replay assist says he was down by contact. So Dorsey did get him. No wonder everybody paused. He thought he got him.
1: That's a nice job by the officials seeing that. The left knee was down and Dorsey had touched him. Heads up play by Cook to go for it.
0: I do like the expedited reviews that we've seen in the game the last couple of years.
1: Replay assist and expedited review have made the game significantly better. Shout out to NFL operations officiating for those two items of ingenuity.
0: Second down and 12 at the 49. Allen will drop into the shotgun formation. He's got James Cook to his right. Shakir motioning now to the left of Allen in the backfield. Lined up on the right hash, moving from our right to our left. Allen will send Shakir in motion behind him. Now he'll swing the pass to Shakir up the right sideline to the 45. Stutter step of the 40, and across the 35 he goes before he's down in the arms of Jack Campbell at the 34-yard line. 17-yard pickup on the play. They'll mark it just inside the 35 and a first down.
1: Another first down means another 2 minutes off the clock. And yet again, terrific blocks downfield. Keon Coleman and Dalton Kincaid got a really nice block on the corner. DJ Reed, that was the key block, and that's how the Bills like to use Shakir. Throw the ball to him behind the line of scrimmage, near the line of scrimmage, and let him rack up the rack yardage.
0: First down and 10 at the Lions 35. Allen, play action. Sets to throw. Pressure comes. Hit as he throws over the middle. Catch made on the ground by Coleman, who scampers forward for an extra yard in an army crawl and gets the first down to the 23.
1: You know, that's one where I wonder if Joe Brady would have called that if Sean McDermott was still the head coach. You're less than 4 minutes remaining. You're up 10. It's first down. Do you really need to go with the play-action pass and take the chance of a sack? You don't have to, but if you're the head coach and you only answer to yourself, you can be a little bit more aggressive.
0: And on first down, it's Cook with the carry. Jump cut to the right. Gets around his man to the 15. Cook to the 10. Down the right sideline to the 5. Leaning to the goal line, and he is out of bounds inside the 1. Chuck Clark shoved him out. 22-yard gain, first and goal at the 1-yard line for Buffalo.
1: There are not many running backs in the NFL right now that can change direction on a dime quicker than James Cook. Got another awesome block downfield from Dalton Kincaid. Was able to make Harper just whiff. And the Bills once again knocking on the goal line.

0: Cook is the single back on first and goal at the one. Allen under center, turns, gives, Cook on the right side, into the end zone for a Buffalo touchdown. And the cherry on top of a home field opening win. 40-24, Buffalo back up by 16 with 2:50 to go in the fourth.
1: Another drive where it felt like the Lions had a couple opportunities to get off the field, but as has been the case really the whole night, just not quite good enough to get it done. Couldn't get the stops that they needed to have a chance to win this game.
0: Bass on for the extra point, and the kick by Bass is good. 8 plays, 61 yards, maybe enough to close out the first game at Highmark Stadium with a resounding Buffalo win. 41-24 Bills, 2:50 to go. 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
0: 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That's the capacity at Highmark Stadium. Every single seat filled tonight, and they have been treated to an offensive explosion once again. 36 points in the road opener in Houston, and now 41 in the home stadium opener. And up 41-24 with 2:50 to go. Kennedy will take the kickoff from the 8-yard line for the Lions, up across the 20 to the 25. Across the 30 he goes, and is out of bounds near the 33. And that'll bring the Lions offense out to work. But Ross, a steep hill to climb, to be sure, with 17 points down and only 2:45 to work with.
1: Yeah, I mean, now the Lions really need to take chances, chunk plays down the field. And even then, the odds are very, very slim. But that's the situation, circumstance. You'll see the Bills playing a lot of two deep safeties, what you call shell coverage, so they don't give up anything deep.
0: There's Goff on first down, throws incomplete short to Jahmyr Gibbs at the 35. Pass skips in front of him, and it's second down, 2:41 to go. Cole Bishop in coverage.
1: It's fun to watch how the Bills and Jim Leonard use Cole Bishop. They really have a lot of respect for him. They put him in a lot of man-to-man.

0: lead guy closing things down up here in the booth, Michael Hoyt, the former Brown Bear.
1: Third and 17. Goff to throw incomplete. Correct the statement. I'll correct your statement very quickly. While Nebraska seems like an Ivy League school, it is technically not in the Ivy League. Many call it the Ivy League of the Midwest, but I appreciate you giving me credit for Ivy League. I can't take that, though.
0: It's the Princeton of Lincoln.
1: It is. It,
0: it
1: is.
0: Really is the yeah. Princeton of Lincoln.
1: 4-17. Ball to the 24-yard line. Maybe the last gasp for Jared Goff and the Lions. Down 41-24. Shotgun snap. Bills rush four. Goff sets. Throws left side. Four to Slaw. He makes the catch. Out of bounds with a first down at the 43. Benford in coverage. Nice toss from Goff to Isaac to Slaw.
0: That is an incredible, I mean incredible throw by Goff. Fourth and forever dropped in the bucket. That is just a stroke.
1: Goff to throw. On first down over the middle, it's Gibbs with the catch, and Gibbs down into Buffalo territory at the 44-yard line, and that'll take us to the two-minute warning. With a score, Buffalo 41, Detroit 24. 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
1: 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A triumphant story of survival and the bond between man and dog, starring Brad Pitt. Get tickets now, only in theaters, September 25th. After this one is over, we'll break down this contest, plus we'll talk to a member of the winning team. 2 minutes to play, Buffalo 41, Lions 24. Head coach Joe Brady poised in 2 minutes to become the first coach in Buffalo Bills history to start a career 2-0. That doesn't feel like a huge mountain to climb, but no Bills head coach has ever done it until tonight with Joe Brady. Lions have it first and 10 at the 44-yard line of Buffalo with 2 minutes to play. Detroit has two timeouts, but they're down by 17. And a very difficult task ahead, if it's even possible, for Jared Goff and this offense. First down and 10 at the 44. Goff. Pocket collapsing late, but he has time to find Williams at the 30, and Williams down at the 27-yard line of Buffalo. Terrell Bernard on the tackle. And there's an injured Bill down back of the 45-yard line. Looks like it's Javon Solomon, the third-year man out of Troy, who is down after some pursuit of Jared Goff in that pocket. Can hear a little bit of talking up the field between these two teams. Bills and Lions exchanging pleasantries late in this one.
0: Solomon dove to try to hit the ball out of Jared Goff's hands, and his head ran into his teammate, Mike Deanna's body.
1: Up is Solomon, and he will now make his way to the sideline, jogging without assistance. You heard C.J. Gardner-Johnson involved in that conversation on the other end of the field. He and Jared Goff were going back and forth. You know C.J. from his time with the Eagles a little bit, and he's never been shy to talk.
0: No, he is typically involved in any conversation that's going on.
1: First down and 10 at the 27-yard line with a minute 48 to play in the fourth. Bulls charged a timeout with the injury. Each team has two.

0: Off along the left hash. Awaiting the shotgun snap. Four-man rush. He steps up in a clean pocket. Throws over the middle. Caught by Amon-Ra St. Brown. Diving over the goal line in the middle of the field for a Lions touchdown. St. Brown with the snare. And the touchdown is second of the night. And it's 41-30. Lions within 11 with 1:42 to go.
1: The Lions just won't go away. I mean, the Lions just keep playing. It's probably too little too late. But that was yet another incredible throw by Goff. I mean, D. Alford playing underneath Amon-Ra St. Brown because Alford has help over the top from Gardner Johnson. And Goff just fitted into a tight window. What a beautiful ball from Goff.
0: Extra point by Jake Bates is good. What a night for Goff, Ross. 26 of 38, 327 yards, and four touchdowns, and likely in a loss. Don't miss all the NFL action next Thursday night on Amazon Prime Video when the Atlanta Falcons meet the Green Bay Packers. Of course, you can also hear that game right here on many of these same stations on the Westwood One Sports app and at westwoodonesports.com.
1: Probably a double-digit loss.
0: Yeah.
1: I mean, that's about as good a stats as you're going to have in a double-digit loss, but that's where the Lions find themselves because, unfortunately, they have a defense problem right now. And, you know, I think Kirby Joseph and Brian Branch, when they get them back, are terrific players. I don't know if just getting two safeties back is going to totally solve everything that's going on with the Lions defensively right now.
0: Now, they've lined up for the onside kick. One of the new rule changes this year, you can declare it onside. You have to declare it so you can kick any time any team can, but they have to declare the onside kick. So the Lions will declare the onside with a minute 42 to go. And obviously, if the Bills get it, two timeouts left for the Lions if they choose to use them, but likely this one will run out. So Bates will try the onside kick here. Lining up towards the near sideline, he kicks it on the near sideline. It bounces right into the hands of the return man, Khalil Shakir, who motors up the left sideline and is down at the 36-yard line of Detroit with a minute 39 to go, and the Bills begin the celebration anew.
1: I don't think the Lions will use their timeouts, but they could. They still have two timeouts left if Dan Campbell wants to use them. I did, Kevin, get an email about soft serve ice cream.
0: Really?
1: Yes. There's a guy from Vermont that just wanted to tell me about a place in Vermont that has great soft serve. Hey, Roger, I was looking for a free machine.
0: Yeah, exactly. This was Ross looking to have one attached to the vein in his right arm.
1: Yeah, I wasn't looking for you to tell me where I can get something good.
0: There's some right next to us. Cook up the middle on first down. Now we'll see if the Lions, they will use the timeouts. So Dan Campbell calls timeout number one. He's got one remaining with a minute 33 to go in the fourth.
1: Stranger things have happened, right? You force the Bills to try to get a first down. If they can't, maybe the Bills kick a field goal to go up by 13. But even then, it's still a two-score game. You can get the ball, maybe go down for a touchdown, another onside kick, another touchdown. Highly unlikely. But if you're Dan Campbell and you send the message to your team that we never quit, we go all out no matter what, you kind of have to live that.
0: One timeout left for the Lions with a minute 33 to go, second and nine at the 35. Get it! Cook again in the backfield. Stack it up with tight ends tight to the right side of the line. On second down, handoff Cook trying to bounce left side, and he runs right into the arms of Tyler Lacy, and flags fly all over the field. And that might be a face mask, and that will make the road back nearly impossible for the Lions. In fact, with only one timeout, it would be impossible with a minute 28 to go.
2: Personal foul, face mask. Defense, number 93, 15-yard penalty, automatic first down.
0: And that final sentence

0: from Ron Torbert. Automatic first down with a minute 28 to go and only one timeout. The Bills can close this one out. The Bills made a statement very early in this game. Lions battled, but just could not get enough stops at the end of the day. It'll be the sixth straight win for Buffalo against the Lions. They've won eight of the last nine meetings in the victory formation. Josh Allen takes a knee. There will be no final timeout called by the Detroit Lions, and the Buffalo Bills are going to open up Highmark Stadium in resounding fashion and move to 2-0 on this young season with the Chargers, Patriots, and a trip to the Rams, the next three up for Buffalo in their quest to go all the way in 2026. One more knee to be taken by Josh Allen. Snaps it, takes the knee. He's going to have to do it one more time. Had he waited about three more seconds to snap it, he wouldn't have to take another knee, but he snapped it with six on the play clock.
1: Yeah, I mean, he could do the third one right now. I don't know what he's waiting for.
0: And then the Lions could use their timeout.
1: Yeah, I guess that's right. So
0: but
1: he's going to take
0: appear
1: it down now at this point.
0: Dan Campbell's headset is off. I don't think they're looking to extend this anymore.
1: You know, this was about the game I expected, Kevin. I got to tell you,
0: 41-31.
1: You know, the Lions try. I think I was saying 30-20. I don't know that we quite see this much, but really impressed.
0: And the final knee is taken. And the final second ticks off the clock. And the Buffalo Bills have opened up Highmark Stadium with a 41-31 win over the Detroit Lions. Joe Brady, the first head coach in Bills history to start his career 2-0, the Bills, with a 10-point win over the Lions, 41-31. Jared Goff continues to dominate statistically against Buffalo and still has not won a game against the Buffalo Bills. Now 0-4, averaging well over 330 yards per game.
1: It's like no matter what he does, it's not enough to beat out Josh Allen and what Josh does, because Josh does the same things with his arm and then just adds more to it with his legs. What an incredible performance by a guy I say is the NFL's version of Superman.
0: Well, what a performance all the way around tonight. 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All right, Ross, who's your player of the game?
1: Well, it's Josh Allen. I mean, just unbelievable. Again, you know, 20 of 31, 248 yards, three touchdowns, no interceptions. Then he ran for 72 yards and two touchdowns, including those critical third and one quarterback sneaks. He's an incredible football player. And kudos to the organization trading for DJ Moore. Some of the moves they've made to try to get this young man to a Super Bowl while he's in his prime.
0: Bills and Lions exchanging pleasantries on the field as both teams now start to head off to their respective locker rooms, get a mini bye coming up with a few extra days to recover from the first two games of the season. And James Cook is standing by with us on the field, a member of the now 2-0 Buffalo Bills. James, Kevin Kugler and Ross Tucker up in the booth. I'm curious from your standpoint, we got to witness what this stadium was like from up here. You were down in the middle of it. What are your impressions of a full house in Buffalo in this brand new stadium?
2: I mean, great atmosphere. I mean, that's what you expect from Bills Mafia. And, you know, keep it going, man. We got to just keep rolling. We get a mini bye week this week. We're just going to get our bodies right and get ready for next week.
1: James, was it as loud as the old stadium or louder?
2: Louder.
1: The same?
2: Louder.
1: Well, that is awesome. What can you say about Josh Allen's performance again? He keeps sniping all your touchdowns down near the goal line, man.
2: Yeah. But it don't matter, man. As long as we get the dub and, you know, we keep scoring, that's all that matters.
0: James, can you give us a little insight? You've had now over the last 2 weeks more carries in games than 13 personnel with three tight ends. out there than you've seen in the first 3 years of your pro career. What's the biggest difference or adjustment you make as a running back, if there is any, with all those extra guys out there?
2: Man, I just play my game and just run the football how I'm supposed to run the football.
1: What about, James, you know, all the cutbacks? You kept doing it all night long. I kept saying, here comes the cutback, and you're still just so quick on those backside moves. What enables you to see it and get there so quickly?
2: Just my instincts. It's not always a cutback play. I just see a lane and just hit it and just roll my eyes.
0: The NFL rushing champion a year ago and 135 yards tonight, trying to make it back-to-back at the end of this season. James, congratulations.
2: Appreciate you.
0: Our final score in this one, 41-31. James Cook, 21 carries, 135 yards, and a touchdown tonight, helping the Bills to a 41-31 win over the Detroit Lions. When we return, Scott Gramery joins us from our Westwood One studios. 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
25: From our Westwood One studios, following Thursday Night Football tonight at brand new Highmark Stadium in Buffalo, Bills try to get to 2-0 to begin the year. So are the Detroit Lions coming into this game. And Lions, well, they haven't had a whole lot of success against the Bills. They've only beaten them once over the course of the last 30 years back in 2006. Buffalo got their first opportunity on the first drive of the game, and Josh Allen gave us a pretty good idea of what this was all going to look like. put together a 10-play, 85-yard drive with 8 first downs. He had 4 carries for 40 yards on the drive, and the final carry from 1 yard out as he pushed his way into the end zone. The extra point from Tyler Bass was good, and it was a 7-0 Buffalo lead just under 6 minutes into the ballgame. But Buffalo was far from done in that first quarter and in the first half. They were operating on all cylinders offensively. The next time they got the ball back, it was in their own territory. They had to go 79 yards this time, but a lot of those yards came on the final play of the drive, the 8th play, as Allen went up top.
0: This is 3rd and 11. 3 receivers right of the line. Shotgun snap comes in at the waist. Allen pumps and throws, flings it over the middle. Wide open at the 10. Joshua Palmer will skip into the end zone for a Buffalo touchdown. Allen just slipped it out of his hands. Nobody within 10 yards of Palmer, who goes 43 to make it a 13-0 Buffalo lead.
25: Really did kind of skip into the end zone because it was that easy, or it appeared that way, for the Bills in the first quarter of this game with the extra point, a 14-0 lead. But once again, they were far from done. Next time they got the ball back, as Detroit wasn't doing much offensively, they went 57 yards in 9 plays, and Josh Allen found a very easy look for one of his 2 tight ends near the goal line. That touchdown pass to Dawson Knox made it a 21-0 game, and at this point, this looked like it could be a blowout that would remain with us for the remainder of the game. But that is when Detroit began to find some offensive footing. Jahmyr Gibbs was a big part of the next drive that went 12 plays and 70 yards, and he caught an 11-yard touchdown pass from Jared Goff to make this a 21-7 game, still with 5 minutes left to go in the first half. But the Bills would not be denied again. This time, a 4-play, 68-yard drive. Well, how do you do something like that? Well, it helps when James Cook has back-to-back runs that total 55 yards for you. And then Allen, from the 16-yard line, looked for his other tight end.
0: So now after the penalty, the hold on Dawson Knox, it's 2nd and 13 for Buffalo at the 16-yard line of Detroit. Shotgun snap to Allen, throws over the middle, open and into the end zone, it's a touchdown, and it's Dalton Kincaid, his first of the season, right over the middle, and the Bills continue to make it look awfully easy, up 27-7 in the second quarter.
25: Tyler Bass missed the extra point, but 27-7, a big lead. Now, Detroit did put together a good drive late in the half. An 8-play, 65-yard drive. It set up Bates for a 31-yard field goal. It was good, and a 27-10 game. It also meant Detroit was going to have an opportunity at a 2-for-1 as they got the ball to begin the second half. And this is when the Lions began to look their best they did offensively all night. An 11-play, 74-yard march that took 5.5 minutes, and ended with a perfect throw from the quarterback.
0: 2nd and 1 from the 2. Goff in the shotgun. Gets the snap. Throws on a slant. Low throw. Going down to get it is Amon-Ra St. Brown across the goal line for a Lions touchdown. Detroit storming out of the locker room and puts 6 on the board. It's a 27-16 game with 9:29 to go in the third.
25: Jared Goff played a terrific game in this one. 327 yards, 4 touchdown passes before it was done, and he put that ball the only place that Amon-Ra St. Brown could have caught it, down on the ground near the goal line. So with the extra point, now you've got yourself a 10-point game with 9:29 still left to go in the third. Now, this is when the Bills did what they do, and they did it by putting together a sustained drive, a 15-play drive that took almost 8.5 minutes off the clock. They would get to third down. They would convert that third down. Allen would find an open receiver or run for it himself. They got down to the 2-yard line as this drive extended into the late moments of the third quarter, and it was time for our United Airlines highlight of the game.
0: So first and goal at the 2. Knox the fullback, Cook the running back. From the I formation, 2 tight ends. Allen turns, fakes, rolls to the right. He wants to run. Josh Allen reaches the ball across the goal line. It's a Buffalo touchdown. He ran right at the right side pylon, held the ball out with his right hand, broke the plane, and it's 33-17 Buffalo.
25: That is the highlight of the game, sponsored by United Airlines. United Airlines is bringing the world's fastest, most reliable in-flight Wi-Fi from Starlink to its entire

0: 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What a night for Josh Allen, throwing three touchdown passes, running for two more scores, and more importantly at this point, putting his team back up by 17 points with just over 16 minutes left to go in the game. To their credit, the Detroit Lions never stopped coming after Buffalo for the rest of the night. They took their next drive, spanning late third quarter and to early fourth, an 11-play, 66-yard march that was aided by a couple of costly Bills penalties for pass interference and defensive holding. When all that got sorted out, Jared Goff got an opportunity to get his team back into the game again early in the fourth.
1: Sione Vaki is the single back. First and goal at the one. Play action. Goff looks. Throws left side. Wide open Laporta. Going from right to left in the end zone across the goal line. And Goff with an easy toss for six. And the Lions, with 10:53 to go, are on the board again. Down 34-23.
0: Lots of time left to go, a two-score game. But again, Buffalo, much the same way they did when they put together their 8.5-minute drive, put together another extended drive. This time James Cook actually fell down on a play where he could have had a big gain. But later in the drive, he did get a big gain all the way down to the one-yard line. And then Josh Allen let him finish the job.
1: Cook is the single back on first and goal at the one. Allen under center, turns, gives, Cook on the right side, into the end zone for a Buffalo touchdown. And the cherry on top of a home field opening win, 40-24. Buffalo back up by 16 with 2:50 to go in the fourth.
0: Amazingly, just over a minute later, Amon-Ra St. Brown got his second touchdown of the game, but the Bills recovered the onside kick, and that was all she wrote, as Buffalo wins it by a score of 41-31. They start the season at 2-0. The Detroit Lions fall to 1-1. Up next, we're going to head back to the field for some final thoughts. This is Westwood One's coverage of the National Football League.
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0: Scott Graham back in our Westwood One studios on the Thursday Night Football postgame show. Buffalo, a 41-31 winner over the Detroit Lions tonight in the debut of new Highmark Stadium. We're going to head out there right now to the guys who called the action, Kevin Kugler and Ross Tucker. Did you guys bring, like, a bottle of wine or a pie or something? Somebody has a new house. You generally bring something.
5: We brought ourselves, Scott, and I mean, what would be a better gift than Kevin

0: Kubler and Ross Tucker just showing up at your house to enjoy time. I mean, that, can you imagine the joy that a person would feel if they opened up their doors and we were the two smiling faces that greeted them? What a moment that'd be.
1: I would say that my wife would be very upset that we didn't bring anything.
0: I know.
1: You know, when you go to someone's house, like, you're supposed to bring something. So Scott has a point there.
0: He does have a point. But again, I also have a point. We brought us.
1: Yeah.
0: I mean, we bring the party. 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Josh Allen becomes the third player all-time with 9 or more passing and rushing touchdowns and no turnovers in the team's first two games of the season. The other two went on to win MVP. Peyton Manning in 2013, Patrick Mahomes in 2018. Tonight he did it with 248 yards passing, 3 touchdowns, 69 yards rushing, 2 touchdowns. James Cook, 135 yards rushing and a score. Dalton Kincaid, again the leading receiver, 7 catches, 95 yards and a score to pace Buffalo. For Detroit, Jared Goff was really good, 26 of 38, 327, 4 touchdowns. Jahmyr Gibbs held in check, 16 carries, 52 yards, just 3.3 yards per carry. Amon-Ra St. Brown was tremendous, 9 catches, 142 yards and 2 touchdowns. But the Bills now 2-0, the Lions now 1-1, and Detroit now 14-4 in primetime over the last 5-plus years. Detroit now 14-4 in primetime over the last 5-plus years as they fall in this one 41-31. Buffalo gets the win at home. 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
1: Well, the Bills' defensive line is in good hands with young D-tackle Deion Walker. He was incredible. Didn't exactly rack up the stats on the stat sheet, but if you were watching the game like we were, he was causing havoc in the backfield all night long. Remember, after the Lions got that one stop and got the ball back down 10, out of 3 plays, 2 of them were batted down passes by Deion Walker. He was hitting Goff all night, getting in on sacks, helping other guys get sacks. Deion Walker is a young superstar in this league that's already on his way to Pro Bowl honor, if not All-Pro this year.
0: All right, let's look ahead a little bit for each of these teams. And let's start with these Buffalo Bills. They're 2-0. Next 3 outings, though, none easy. They play the Chargers here after the mini-bye. Then New England comes calling before they take a West Coast trip and do a Monday night game at the Rams and then a Sunday game in Las Vegas against the Raiders. What do you see moving forward for this Bills team, certainly with an offense that can score with anybody in the National Football League?
1: Well, so that's the good part. The good part for the Bills is Josh Allen is as good as any player out there at this point, and they look like a juggernaut offensively. I will say, even though the defense has made some plays, you know, they still have given up over 30 points in both games. So for the Bills to get where they want to go, and everybody knows where that is, Los Angeles for the Super Bowl, they're going to have to figure out some things defensively. The Lions have a good offense, but I still think that the Bills' defense needs to be able to take it up a notch and not let a guy like Jared Goff have the night he had tonight.
0: All right, for the Lions, 1-1, and they'll try to get right coming up next weekend against the Jets. Then they have Sunday night against Carolina on the road, and then they go west to take on Arizona before the bye. On paper, those are some games against some offenses that have been less than overwhelming in the last couple of years, although, to be fair, Carolina put up a bunch of points against Chicago, and Arizona looked very good in their win over the Chargers in week one. What's the road ahead look like for Detroit?
1: Well, similar to Buffalo, but even more pronounced, they got to figure things out defensively. Mm-hmm. I mean, this is unacceptable what's happened over the last 6 quarters. And I know they've got some injuries, but you still have some really good players on that side of the ball. Aiden Hutchinson, Aleem McNeil, Jack Campbell. You cannot allow these teams, Tyler Shuck and the Saints in the second half, Josh Allen and the Bills tonight, to go up and down the field on you at will. So whether it's personnel changes or schematic changes, the Lions better get right on that side of the ball and quickly.
0: 41-31, the final. Bills get the win.

0: over the Lions. Let's look back on this one briefly and pick the drive of the game, Ross. 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That's code TOUCHDOWN. What's the drive of the game tonight? A lot of big scoring drives in this one.
1: Well, yeah, there were, but I think we got to start with the first drive of the game. You know, the Bills got the ball, opening kickoff, new stadium. The fans are all excited, and it was 10 plays, 85 yards. Josh Allen finished it off with the touchdown run, and they really christened this stadium the right way all night, but in particular on that first drive.
0: Yeah, impressive all the way around tonight for the Buffalo Bills. Their fans continuing to celebrate over in the corner behind the Thursday night football set, and Ross, just this opening night couldn't have gone much better at Highmark Stadium for Bills fans and for this stadium. What a nice new entry into the world of NFL stadiums, Highmark Stadium here in Buffalo.
1: It's beautiful. It really is. I'm so happy for Western New York, so happy for Bills fans. It also ensures that the team will stay here for a long, long time, and they should. They deserve it.
0: All right, 41-31. The final. Bills are now 2-0 on this young season. Right now, let's send it back to Scott Graham in our Westwood One studio. Scott?
2: 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More to come on the post-game show. 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
2: 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A 41-31 win for the Buffalo Bills the night they christened Highmark Stadium. Another big game for Josh Allen. 10th time in his career with at least 2 touchdown passes and 2 touchdown runs in the same game. Jared Goff threw for more than 320 yards, 4 touchdowns, no interceptions, and he takes the loss. This has been the Thursday Night Football postgame show on Westwood One, sponsored by Paramount Pictures' new movie, Heart of the Beast, a triumphant story of survival and the bond between man and dog, starring Brad Pitt. Get tickets now, only in theaters on September 25th. Our final score, Buffalo 41, Detroit 31. You've been listening to Westwood One's coverage of Thursday Night Football. 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Studio coordinator Art Martinez, studio producer Nick Pope, studio engineer Matt Higdon, production assistants Carrie Haller and Mark Videla, our statistician, Paul Brackey, our spotter, Nate LaRisha. Stadium engineer, Ben Blevins. Coordinating producers, Brian Finkelstein and Aaron Cummins. The executive producer is Mike Eby. And the senior vice president of sports for Cumulus Media and Westwood One is Bruce Gilbert. Join us again Sunday night when the Kansas City Chiefs host the Indianapolis Colts. Ryan Ratke and Mike Golick have all the excitement from Arrowhead. I'll start things off at 7:30 p.m. Eastern Time. Then on Monday night in Los Angeles, the Rams host the New York Giants. 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Once again, our final score tonight from Buffalo. The Bills 41, the Detroit Lions 31, as the Bills christen new Highmark Stadium with a win. Now for Kevin Kugler and Ross Tucker, I'm Scott Graham. Thanks for joining us. 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

Bills 41, Lions 31. Here's the question. Should the Buffalo Bills be viewed as AFC frontrunners, regardless of what happens in the rest of week two? 310-840-4910. Are they officially leaders in the clubhouse to represent the AFC Valentine's Day night, Super Bowl 61 in Los Angeles? We say yes. Regardless of what happens this weekend, the Buffalo Bills, they have emerged as the early frontrunners to win the AFC. They have beaten not one, but two teams that were favored to win their respective divisions going into the year. First, Josh Allen exercised his demons in Houston. We all saw the graphics. 0-4 in his career in Houston. Oh, my God. Look at those quarterback numbers. 66 QB rating. And he drops 36 in the game. Game-winning touchdown pass in the last 2 minutes. And you get a last-minute road victory. That pass to Palmer. Gregory Rousseau notching the game-winning strip sack. So that was Sunday. Tonight, the Bills completely dismantled a Detroit Lions team that was favored to win the NFC North prior to last weekend. They broke in their new digs with touchdowns on their first four drives. Sure, it's just game two, but these are really good teams that Buffalo is facing. It's a hellacious schedule to open up. The next three games are against the Chargers, the Patriots, and then the Rams. You go on the road against the Raiders, who, by the way, are 1-0. And then you get the Baltimore Ravens after that. Other than the Raiders, all the teams that they're facing, playoff teams from last year. So the Bills, they should be viewed as the best team in the AFC. Full stop. Because if it's not the Bills, well, then who? Who is it? You might say the Ravens, who were joint favorites to win the AFC along with Buffalo this preseason, but at no fault to Baltimore, beating the Colts, facing the Saints Sunday at home, it's hardly the same slate that Buffalo just conquered. Some might nominate the Kansas City Chiefs. Sure, that was a terrific Monday night win against Denver, but can we just wait a beat and see them play a road game? Would that be too much to ask? They're going to face Indy on Sunday Night Football, Westwood One Sports. The only other candidates really we'd entertain to go up against the start that Buffalo's off to, these might not be teams that you consider, but we're looking at very strongly Cincinnati and Jacksonville. Cincinnati, they beat Tampa, NFC South favorites. Now they visit Houston. If they win impressively there, and it's not just Joe Burrow putting up numbers, we'll see if Joe Burrow is healthy to play on Sunday. It's the defense turning over Baker Mayfield four times. If that continues, very impressive. Jacksonville, eventually, is somebody going to respect the Jags? They crushed Cleveland. Now they go to Denver. If they're 2-0, they might pull a Maximus from Gladiator, pull the sword out, stick their chest out, peacock, and say, "Are you not entertained? Are you not entertained?" Could be Trevor Lawrence and Liam Cohen, if that's what we get. The part that can't be missed tonight, the part that's important to note about Bills 41, Lions 31, is that this type of performance was far from a sure thing. It's a Thursday night game after the opening weekend. For obvious reasons, your body might not feel right when you don't really play preseason anymore. This is your first football of the year, and there's a physicality to football that's unlike other sports, and you have a short week for your body to recover. It's not ideal. Buffalo had some bad injury luck. Ed Oliver got hurt
He hurt his hip during pregame warmups, didn't play. DJ Moore, Keon Coleman, both those guys went down in the first half. Coleman returned, DJ Moore didn't. But a hat tip to Buffalo. I'm looking at the entire city, a hat tip to Buffalo. They're great fans. They deserve to open up that new building and to do it in an emphatic way. The Bills, they are the top team in the AFC. But really, Denton Day, he's the producer of this program. We've got Oliver who's taking your calls at 310-840-4910. Oliver, let me know when we have James Cook that we're going to hear from in just a little bit. Post-game, we'll get to that momentarily because there's two questions really to ask. The one that we just asked a second ago, hey, is Buffalo, regardless of what happens this weekend, the front runner to win the AFC? 310-840-4910. But also, there's the Detroit Lions end of this. How worried are you

0: about the Lions, given that they were one play away from losing to the Saints Sunday and lost tonight by double digits, and obviously it could have been a lot worse than 10. Like, they're one play away from being 0-2. The NFC North favorites at this time a week ago. 310-840-4910. So there are different ways to look at this. One side or the other. 310-840-4910 if you want in on the show. 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Now, let's hear from, courtesy of our Westwood One team, down on the field in Buffalo at the new Highmark Stadium. It was great to listen to our friends Kevin Kugler and Ross Tucker on the call. Here was James Cook after the Buffalo win.
1: James Cook is standing by with us on the field, a member of the now 2-0 Buffalo Bills. James, Kevin Kugler, and Ross Tucker up in the booth. I'm curious, from your standpoint, we got to witness what this stadium was like from up here. You were down in the middle of it. What are your impressions of a full house in Buffalo in this brand new stadium?
2: I mean, great atmosphere. I mean, that's what you expect from Bills Mafia. And, you know, keep it going, man. We got to just keep rolling. We get a mini bye week this week, and we're just going to get our bodies right and get ready for next week.
3: James, was it as loud as the old stadium, or louder, or the same?
2: Louder.
3: Well, that is awesome. What can you say about Josh Allen's performance again? He keeps sniping all your touchdowns down near the goal line, man.
2: Yeah. But it don't matter, man. As long as we get the dub and, you know, we keep scoring, that's all that matters.
1: James, can you give us a little insight? You've had now over the last 2 weeks more carries in games than 13 personnel with three tight ends out there than you've seen in the first 3 years of your pro career. What's the biggest difference or adjustment you make as a running back, if there is any, with all those extra guys out there?
2: Man, I just play my game and just run the football how I'm supposed to run the football.
3: What about, James, you know, all the cutbacks? You kept doing it all night long. I kept saying, here comes the cutback. And you're still just so quick on those backside moves. What enables you to see it and get there so quickly?
2: Just my instincts. It's not always a cutback play. I just see a lane and just hit it and just roll my eyes.
1: The NFL rushing champion a year ago and 135 yards tonight, trying to make it back-to-back at the end of this season. James, congratulations.
2: Appreciate you.
0: Appreciate James Cook for spending the time with our team after the win, 41-31. So many points that losing track of the scoring ourself here. Westwood One Sports Night, Josh Graham with you. James Cook's performance tonight, 21 carries, 135 yards, a touchdown. But as Ross Tucker referred to there, had a couple of his touchdowns sniped, including one in the final moments where he gets to the goal line, Josh Allen punches it in. Same thing for the first touchdown in the history of Highmark Stadium. But it only seems right that Josh Allen is the first one to get into the end zone. Already getting the questions, is Dan Campbell on the hot seat if they don't make the playoffs? These are things certainly that we can discuss on the show. 310-840-4910. Because we're reacting to the Josh Allen piece. We're reacting to the Bills piece. I'll tell you who I'm very interested to hear from. See, Mr. Positive is in Michigan. He's a Detroit fan. But he also loves Josh Allen. So honestly, I don't know what direction Mr. Positive is going to go in, considering he's a Lions fan, but also loves Josh Allen. Mr. Positive, is this quite the conundrum?
4: Oh my God, Josh, baby. Boom, shakalaka. Yes, it is. But here's the thing. I love my Josh Elvis Allen. If it wasn't for the Bills, then I would be a fan of the Detroit Lions. But Josh Elvis Allen and the Buffalo Bills are just second to none. That was MVP-esque out there with Josh. He had his way with the Detroit Lions. He could do whatever he wanted. He was just tearing them up, shredding them, making a sandwich, eating it, and just saying, hey, I'm going to play whatever I want to do, and you guys can't stop me at all. But, yeah, it's bad. I mean, here we go again. Is Dan going to be on the hot seat? No, because he took us to a level prior to the 2-3 years ago, 15-2 got us there. It's going to take a real bad season, at least 2, 3, or 4 in a row to do that, Josh. But, yeah, it was very, yeah, it was, they were chasing for the whole game, the Lions against the Bills. You know, everyone needs a rest. Hutch was just out of gas. I mean, you look at him, and he was just breathing heavily, and he was doing it all himself. But, yeah, Josh, hey, thanks for taking my call. Everybody, yeah. Go for your dreams.
0: There goes Mr. Positive. His middle name, by the way, isn't Elvis, in case you didn't know. Love this note that Oliver just puts in my ear. His middle name's Patrick, by the way. Just like Josh Allen riding home from the stadium, turning on Westwood One Sports Night, as I know he does on our Buffalo affiliate out that way. Love hearing from our friends in Buffalo. And I picture him like Patrick and SpongeBob when he hears Mr. Positive say, Josh Elvis Allen, no, this is Patrick! 310-840-4910 if you want in. Let's go to D.C. That's where Super Dave's at. Super Dave, are the Bills, regardless of what happens in Week 2, your front runner to win the AFC?
5: Yo, thanks for taking my call, brother. Abso-freaking-lutely, man. Did you see the show that that guy put on tonight? It was a clinic. It was almost like he was playing Madden, bro. I mean, he was back there just picking them off, picking them off, picking them off. Josh Allen is definitely on pace to be the MVP. If he keeps going the route he's going, he'll have 68 touchdowns on the year. 68. He's on pace for 68 total touchdowns. Man, I don't think nobody can touch the Buffalo Bills right now. I think don't sleep on the Patrick Mahomes and the Andy Reid Chiefs. I will not sleep on them ever. And also the Ravens. Watch out for the Ravens. And also, I mean, you do have the Cincinnati Bengals if Joe Burrow.
0: Are we going to cite the entire AFC now? Is that what we're doing?
5: I'm sorry, bro. I mean, I am going to say the Bills are number one. But there is some competition out there. But front runners for me after the night definitely has to be the Bills. But, again, the aforementioned teams that I did mention, be on the lookout for those. Hey, brother, thanks for taking my call,
0: yeah.
5: And I'll listen to you on the back end. Thanks a lot.
0: Thanks, Super Dave. Appreciate that. Like, the teams I have circled, as we mentioned a short while ago, in terms of what you can do on the resume to match what Buffalo just did through 2 weeks. If Jacksonville dominates Denver in Denver after what they did to the Browns, yeah, it's the Browns, but that's an NFL team that you just bodied. And then Cincinnati beating Tampa and then potentially winning at Houston, if you do it in the more impressive way that Buffalo did, especially with the urgency of Houston coming off a loss, that's super impressive too. Those are the two teams that I have circled there. So we are taking your calls on that question with the Bills, but the Detroit piece, how far are you willing to go without risking overstatement and overreacting or properly reacting to their current state? How worried are you for the Detroit Lions? Because when we flip it to them, 310-840-4910, my take on Detroit Lions football might not be what you think, and I'll tell you what that is next on Westwood One Sports Night. The wait is over. Football is here, and so is DraftKings. 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

0: is Westwood One Sports Night. Here's Josh Graham.
1: Yes, sir. Bills look impressive. Fair to say, they look right at home in their new home. 41-31 winners against the Detroit Lions. And there are two perspectives to view this from.

0: Buffalo end of things, where we're asking, regardless of what happens the rest of week two, are they the early front runners to win the AFC? Should they be viewed that way? 310-840-4910. And then we'll get to the Lions piece in a second. How concerned should you be about Detroit? Is it close to time to start pressing the panic button? Where are we on the alert meter? Let's go to Tyler in San Francisco on the Bills piece before we then get to the Lions. Tyler, are the Bills your head and shoulders, over shoulders front runner in the AFC right now?
1: Honestly, I really don't think so. I'm going to get into a little bit about Josh Allen. I think Josh Allen plays a little bit too much of hero ball. I think he's a little bit of a stat padder. This happens every year with him and the Bills.
0: Define stat padding. What do you mean by that?
1: Just for example, tonight in the, I think it was the third or the fourth quarter, when Josh Allen, I believe he rushed it in, Cook was wide open. I mean, Allen already had four touchdowns at that point. Did Allen really need to run it in? I don't think so. If he was a true leader, true MVP, he would have gave it to his guy.
0: Who in the AFC is better than the Bills are right now is the question.
1: This might be a little bit of a hot take, but I think I hate the Chiefs. I really genuinely do not like the Chiefs. I think the Chiefs are the favorite. I truly do. With a healthy Mahomes, if they make one more move on offense.
0: Can we see them win a road game, though? That team won six games last year. And don't say it's just because Mahomes went down. They weren't great before he got hurt.
1: No, I'll give you that. That's a fair point.
0: Because they play at home Sunday night, too. We're not going to see that in week two. So if I'm making the point, through 2 weeks of sample, who we look at and say is the best team in the AFC, I don't think you're going to find anything more impressive than winning on the road in Houston and then dismantling a Detroit team that was the betting favorite to win the NFC North at this time a week ago. Now, is that the Ravens' fault when they play? You play who you play. You play the Colts, and then you're at home against the Saints. If you're the Chiefs, you open up with two home games. The league did Patrick a favor by having him the very last day of week one, most prep time, recovery time possible to make sure he's ready for Monday Night Football in the start of the season. He's at home, and then he stays at home for Sunday Night Football against the Colts. It's not his fault, but it's hard to imagine it looking more impressive for any team across the league than what Buffalo just did the first 2 weeks. That's my point.
1: No, I 100% see your point, but I'm glad you brought up the Ravens because I don't think rushing quarterbacks who look to run, not when they need to, they don't win. Historically, they do not win Super Bowls. I mean, you could count Jalen Hurts and his tush push, but I wouldn't even count that. These guys, they're winners in the regular season, but then when it comes to the playoffs, it's every year choke. I think you mentioned it earlier. They're one of the three teams in NFL history to give up 30 points and win their first two games.
0: Yeah.
1: I don't think that's it's an impressive stat from the offensive side, but I mean, overall, I don't think that's a very good look, in my honest opinion.
0: Yeah, I hear you on that. I appreciate the call. It's good to hear from you out in San Francisco. It isn't all sunshine and rainbows. Like, if we're going to point to the negatives, you point to the defense and allowing 30-plus in your first two games. Yep, that's fair. Injuries-wise, Ed Oliver goes down with a hip injury in warm-ups tonight. That's not great. DJ Moore, you're trying to figure out wide receiver one. That's your big offseason acquisition. And he goes down with a shoulder injury, doesn't return. So there are things you could do to criticize any team, and you could poke holes through a lot of resumes. But the results are the results, 2-0, and two good teams that Buffalo has beaten. A great start for the Bills. You could make the case that they are the front runners in the AFC. 310-840-4910. In terms of concern for the Lions, while it is so tempting, to turn on microphones such as this one and overreact tonight and rip Dan Campbell and rip the Lions defense, can't really do it in this circumstance. It's not.

0: time to panic in Detroit. It's time to take a deep breath. Even though the Lions were on the field tonight, they were not the story. The Bills were. There wasn't a team in the NFL that was going to enter the brand spanking new Highmark Stadium and beat the Buffalo Bills tonight. Wasn't going to be a team in the league to do so. That is the AFC favorites playing about as well as they can for a half. Four touchdowns on the first four drives. The defense pinning its ears back, dialing up pressure. Greg Rousseau with sacks to nuke the first two Detroit drives, and then it's just being thrown into your end zone on the other end. And given the talent that is on Detroit's defense, Aiden Hutchinson and Jack Campbell, who got an extension this offseason, there's no way they're as bad as what they showed tonight. So what happened? While nobody is interested after a loss in hearing excuses, the Lions do have a ton of them, and some of them are valid. They drew the short straw across the league of being the first team to play Week 2 Thursday Night Football on the road. That might sound oddly specific to you, but getting into the details, we're talking about minimal preseason work nowadays in the NFL. Week 1, it's the first football these guys have played in months, so after you play in Week 1, that short window that somebody draws where you're getting 4 days to recover and you have to account for traveling too, the results aren't good for those teams. In fact, this decade, back to 2020, road teams are 1-5 now in the Week 2 Thursday night slot. Coming off the first NFL Sunday, short week, 1-5 are the road teams. Also, it's not like the Lions are irredeemably bad. Sure, they blew the 21-0 lead against New Orleans, but they won the game. If they lost that game, then pull all the alarms you want. You're 0-2. You're in the maybe the most difficult division, top to bottom in the NFL. Oh, my God, the sky's falling. You blew the lead. You lost the game. But give credit where it's due. The Lions defended that two-point play in overtime perfectly. The Lions, when they got the ball after blowing the lead, they scored a touchdown in overtime. Also, let's not lose sight of this. It definitely is a factor, going back to the short week, how worn out the Detroit defense was in the second half of that New Orleans game and having to play in overtime and talking about this short week and facing a top AFC team when they're opening their new barn. That's not ideal. But give credit to Detroit. When the game's 21-0, when the game's 27-7 at halftime, they could have easily got run out the building. They could have had what happened to them, or what happened to the Carolina Panthers on Sunday happened to them. Oh, well, we gave up a ton in the first half. Let's give up a ton in the second half, too, and have them score damn near 60 points. To Detroit's credit, that didn't happen. Detroit, they responded. Into the first half, they got the touchdown. They got the field goal, 10 points on the board. They scored a touchdown to open up the second half. Made it a little bit of a game in the fourth quarter before Josh Allen had to score to put things away. 24 points and a half. They didn't get embarrassed. And so many of the issues that Detroit had, they seemed to be fixable problems. Like an interception was negated in the first half because of a dumb holding penalty. You get a sack, and it looks like it's going to be third and long, but another holding penalty negates that automatic first down cashed in for a touchdown. You get a long 30-yard run by Jahmyr Gibbs called back for tons of penalties tonight. 10 of them for 58 yards. So there are things that you could chalk up to it. It's not you just getting your ass kicked. Penalties factored into it. Buffalo playing its top game and being who they are. Give credit. Sometimes you got to tip your cap to the other side. And then what your game was Sunday relative to the prep window, which already was drawing a short straw, a lot was stacked against the Detroit Lions tonight, where you probably shouldn't be overreacting today and trying to assess what this team is based on tonight. The outlook shouldn't be super negative. We'll see about Maddox's status, the corner who went out in the first half. But if you're the Lions, you got 10 days to prepare for the Jets coming to your building. And then you remember those Carolina Panthers that allowed 59 on the board? Well, then that's your next game after that. And you know who's after that? The Arizona Cardinals. And then it's back-to-back division games at home against the Packers and Vikings. And then it's the Dolphins, who might be the worst team in the league. So, wouldn't get too worked up about it. It's week two. It's a short week. Tip your cap to Buffalo. The Lions, there's a really good possibility that they're going to be in a great spot 5-6 weeks from now, given how their schedule shakes out following this difficult turnaround in week number one. 310-840-4910. We're asking you the question, what is the appropriate amount of worry to have for the Detroit Lions? And we're talking about the winning side, too, giving credit where it's due to the Buffalo Bills. 310-840-4910 if you want in. Make sure, by the way, see a lot of people that might be new to watching us on Westwood One Sports Night. Like, comment on the post. We'd love to hear from you. See you guys in there. You could chime in. We'd love to hear from you on the chat. And you can also subscribe, like, all that helps us with the algorithm. 310-840-4910 if you want in. Let's go to Myron. He's in Dallas. Myron, how worried are you for Detroit?
1: Josh Graham, my G-man. Hey, look, let me first say this. There has been a trend going on in the NFL for the last couple of years, which is basically going back to the run game. If you look out how Buffalo came out in that 13 personnel, which is three tight ends,
0: yep.
1: That's designed to beat that defensive line up as well as to work off your play-action pass. So if you look at the Bills and their scheme, if you look at the Giants and what they did to us, if you look at the majority of the teams that won and dominated the win, they ran the ball. And running the ball is going to have your linebackers and your secondary start watching what you call the eye candy. And that's how you open up your passing game. So I just wanted to just bring that to the table because a lot of people are fans and not students of the game and doesn't understand offensive personnel. When you go 11 and 13 personnel, especially in your common defense now, which is going to be two deep safeties, you may have a corner playing the nickel position. Those guys are light back there. And then you don't have that dominant middle linebacker that's heavy enough to attack the defense, the offensive lineman, as well as get off the block and still hit the running back at full speed. That's what is happening with teams that are playing the pass, which used to be the NFL, the passing game. Now the running game is back, and teams that perfect that, you're going to see them excel in this NFL season, and I'm going to leave you with that.
0: Thanks, Myron. You. Appreciate the call. And you just gave me a perfect segue. Didn't know if I was going to be able to work this into the show tonight because I thought it was going to be too football nerdy. You're talking about 12 personnel where it's line or 13 personnel where you're talking about one running back, three tight ends. 12 would be one running back, two tight ends. The New York Jets did something on Sunday with Frank Reich as the play caller that Frank says the research team that the Jets have available to them came back and saying has never been done in the modern history of the NFL. They did. Never heard this before. Don't know if we're going to see it much from the Jets moving forward. They unveiled 50 personnel. Or, pardon, it was 0-5 personnel. I saw it written in text. And this is five tight ends on the field at one time. Five tight ends. were out there. Wasn't there a running back too? So shouldn't that be 15 personnel? But he was talking about a personnel grouping that had never happened in the NFL. Yep, it's 0-5 personnel. No running backs, 5 tight ends. And Frank Reich said today, his analytics guys, he checked with them to see if it's happened before. He says in the last 20 years, they haven't found an example of 0-5 personnel out there. No running backs, 5 tight ends in the formation at one time. So, Myron, appreciate football heads out there that appreciate nerdy stuff such as, and X's and O's stuff such as different formations and how it works out there. Hope you appreciate 0-5 personnel, 5 tight ends, no running backs. One thing we all can appreciate is the circus that is playing out in New Orleans, or more specifically in Baton Rouge, that is getting set to visit Oxford, Mississippi on Saturday night. And there are new updates to bring. Who's under more pressure, though? LSU or Ole Miss? That's next on Westwood One Sports Night.
2: It's the most anticipated college football matchup of the season thus far. Lane Kiffin returns to Oxford, leading his new team.

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0: taken. And the final second ticks off the clock, and the Buffalo Bills have opened up Highmark Stadium with a 41-31 win over the Detroit Lions. Joe Brady, the first head coach in Bills history to start his career 2-0, the Bills, with a 10-point win over the Lions, 41-31.
1: Appreciate Kevin Kugler on the call there. Denton Day, need a ruling, as we heard in the background there. Shout, Isley Brothers, that is a wedding anthem. That is also something we hear in sports from Oregon fans at Autzen Stadium. And let's go, Buffalo! Let's go, Buffalo! Bills fans. But if only one sports team can claim shout, is it the Bills or is it the Ducks that get the distinction?
2: Who won this week?
1: Well, the Oregon hasn't played this week. Oregon plays tomorrow night against some team that
2: In the last 7 days, who won?
1: Well, the Bills have won twice in the last 7 days.
2: There's your answer. Pretty simple, right?
1: What if Oregon beats the Portland State Vikings tomorrow night?
2: Who's won twice in the last 7 days?
1: That's a good case. You're making a strong case for the Buffalo Bills getting to claim it. Here would be the case for Oregon. There's a rhyme or reason to why they're playing shout. This is the part where research and not talking out of your ass might actually be valuable. Maybe you could help me find why the Bills play shout. I don't know the answer to the question other than it's a song that puts people in a good mood and people sing along with it. At Oregon, the reason why they have shout be such a fixture is because the movie that that song is most associated with is the late 70s, early 80s comedic classic Animal House, and that movie was shot at Oregon's campus. So shout is known from Animal House, and the movie was filmed on Oregon's campus. So the connection there makes sense, which is why that would be my argument for if only one could get it, Oregon should, unless there's some Bills argument that I'm unfamiliar with, like you're about to tell me that the Belushi's from there or something.
2: Well, what if I tell you that the Bills have been using it for almost 40 years, longer than Oregon?
1: Oh, that's a good reason.
2: Yeah, I mean, Oregon started in 2010, which is crazy, but they've been doing that since 2010, where the Bills have seemingly been using shout since 87.

0: See? You're bringing valid arguments to the table. This is why I arrived at the conversation sheepishly and without a lot of conviction, didn't have a strong answer to the question, but there you go. There's the argument for Buffalo. Shout out to Bills fans. Shout out to the Isleys. Getting to college football. The pressure is intense, and it's just continuing to ramp up for LSU Ole Miss this week. By the way, a game you can listen to on Westwood One Sports on Saturday night. Yours truly will be live after that game ends on Saturday night, by the way. Now, it's obvious why there's pressure on Lane Kiffin, why there's a lot of heat on him. Like, think about it. If LSU loses this game, massive embarrassment for Lane. Because you left Ole Miss for LSU because you saw an easier path to the national championship. But in order to leave for that team, you abandoned a team that made it to the CFP semifinal that perhaps could have advanced further if you were on their sideline. And if you were to do that, abandoning them for a non-playoff team, and then lose head-to-head to Ole Miss the following season, that's a massive egg on face for Lane Kiffin. And let's not forget that LSU's fan base is crazy. Everybody's crazy for football down there. We've heard from their governor that sounds like Foghorn Leghorn. We've heard from their congresspeople. We've heard from their attorney general. It's insane in Louisiana. They have no shame. They do not care for the rules. They care about the Tigers. That's it. Another way to think about it, maybe LSU has more to lose while Ole Miss has more to gain. And it feels like the entire sport is just salivating for the Tigers to lose their first game. Because they've become the black hat. And they've leaned into it. A loss would just amplify the lawsuits and give opportunities for pundits to torch them on television. But there is a case to be made that Ole Miss, perhaps, is the team that faces more pressure here. Faces just as much, maybe more. Here was Lane Kiffin meeting with the media this week and actually laying out that case.
1: I mean, I guess there's real safety issues and stuff, so there's people that have a plan for that, is what it is. But I told the players today, man, like, you don't have anything to worry about as far as, like, attention on you all week and everything. There's just going to be so much attention, hatred, everything on me. I said, you just get to go play. And I said, really, the pressure's on them.
0: You just get to play. And it's the right messaging. Remember, press conferences, it's more about messaging to your locker room than it is messaging to the reporters, the various reporters in the room. And that's what he wants his guys to believe. Hey, let me deal with the pressure. You guys just play. Maybe Lane's right when you consider the LSU injury report this week. Quarterback Sam Levitt listed as doubtful yesterday. Tonight, oh my gosh, that shoulder's just feeling a lot better. You know how shoulder injuries just get so much better in one day and you go from doubtful to questionable on the injury report? If he was really going to troll us, tomorrow he'd be listed as probable. Just to reveal how much of a ruse this all is and that Lane's just playing with us. Vegas wasn't convinced that Levitt is hurt, but if he is, let's just take him at their word. If Levitt doesn't play in the game, well, then Ole Miss absolutely has all the pressure to win. You better win if LSU doesn't have Sam Levitt and you're at home and you got Trinidad Chambliss and Kawan Lacy. You better, but it does seem that Lane's playing with all of us here. He has a track record of players faking injuries, players going down to when the offense is seemingly getting momentum, manipulating the injury report by putting way too many players on it, flooding the zone, so to speak. And if anybody has incentive to thumb their nose at the SEC, it might be the LSU, who was literally sued by the conference and by the commissioner, Greg Sankey, at this time 2 weeks ago. We just got to forget about that. And Ole Miss literally serving papers to two former Ole Miss players that now play for LSU, including Prince William and Mielin, at their facility this week. Yeah, if anybody's in the mood to try to fire back and be petty, it's Lane Kiffin. But in the end, Lane is wrong. There is definitely more pressure on LSU here. One school is named LSU, the other is Ole Miss. Let's not forget, time a year ago, Brian Kelly was the head coach of the Tigers. LSU paid him over $50 million to go away, to not coach their school. And what was his record? 34-14. That's a 71% win percentage. Lane Kiffin's win percentage at Ole Miss, 74%. Only 3 percentage points better. But it's elevated. Why? Because he did it at Ole Miss. LSU has a different standard. So if Ole Miss loses the game, the Rebs, they'll be mad, sure. But they still stuck at the Lane already by getting to the CFP semis without him. They embarrassed him already. Ole Miss still has a really strong non-conference win against Louisville. And they have a Heisman candidate at quarterback at Trinidad Chambliss and a really good running back and a lot of good players. They should still be fine. If LSU loses, all hell breaks loose. So there is a distinction between the two. There is pressure on both sides, but undoubtedly there is more pressure on the LSU end. In less than a half hour, going to hand out, maybe a little bit longer than that, going to hand out my college football bets for week 3 coming up this weekend. Got 7 on the card. 7 that we're going to hand out, that's going to be in the next hour or so. And the hour is going to begin, though, with us circling back to the NFL. Lions-Bills was a game guaranteed to elicit overreaction. One of 3 games in week 2 featuring 1-0 teams facing off. But there are 2 more games where overreaction is absolutely guaranteed. And we'll tell you what those 2 games are next on Westwood One Sports Night.
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Bills 41, Lions 31. Highmark Stadium looked like the place to be in sports tonight. What are your thoughts from the game? Two ways to look at this. There is the Buffalo side of things where we're asking, is Buffalo the front runner in the AFC through 2 weeks of the NFL season? But Josh, we haven't gotten through the first 2 weeks. Is there anything that could happen this weekend where we're not saying the Bills, through their two-game resume, the front runners to win the AFC? 310-840-4910. And what is the appropriate amount of concern to have for the Detroit Lions? 310-840-4910. Got a feeling that there's going to be a lot of overreaction on the various talking head shows on Friday to this game. This is what happens when you have two 1-0 teams meeting. One's guaranteed to start 2-0, and they're going to be looking really good, and that's where most of the overreaction is going to come from. Another team has to lose it as well. Thus, conversation starts about how properly rated or overrated that team is. There are two other games this weekend that are guaranteed to have overreaction, though. Along with this Lions-Bills game, two other games in the NFL, overreaction is guaranteed no matter what. Cowboys-Commanders likely produces the most discourse. This is America's game of the week, late afternoon window. There are going to be more eyeballs on this game than any of the other games that we mention for the remainder of this segment. One of these two teams, this is the inverse of what we just saw, one of these two teams is going to start 0-2. If it's Dallas, Monday becomes a nuclear bleep show.

0: If it's Washington, you might start to hear uncomfortable overreaction Jaden Daniels conversations. Or overreactions to the new play caller, the same way we saw it in the standalone isolated window on Monday night, where people are already saying, Davis Webb, are we sure? One game. Appreciate Sean Payton defending his guy earlier tonight, earlier today. Between the two, Washington and Dallas, it is more important that Dallas wins because they had more preseason expectations than Washington had. They're at home in this game. At least Washington could say if they lose, hey, it's a pretty difficult stretch being asked to go to Philly and go to Dallas to open up the season. That's pretty tough. The other guaranteed overreaction spot, Bears-Vikings. Remember when we said that Lions-Bills is one of three matchups in Week 2 featuring 1-0 teams facing off? Well, Bears-Vikings is another. Don't think that Cardinals-Seahawks is going to make this list because even though one of those two teams guaranteed to start 2-0, it's the Cardinals and it's the Sam Darnold-less Seattle Seahawks. Going to be Drew Locke in action. That strangely is a game. It might be on one of the TVs, D-Day. It just might be. Want to watch if the Arizona Cardinals can start 2-0. Would like to see that. And they very well could. Being at home against the Seahawks with Drew Locke at quarterback. But getting back to the game where the overreactions guarantee Bears-Vikings. One of the two teams are going to start 2-0. And doing so would be impressive for either side. See, if Chicago wins, it will have hung 59 points at the Carolina Panthers and have beaten Brian Flores in a division game. The Bears would be firmly in the conversation. The way we're talking about the Bills right now might be the way we're talking about the Chicago Bears if they are 2-0 and look good playing the Carolina Panthers on the road, winning by a ton, hanging 59 points, and then beating Brian Flores in a division game. But what about if the Vikings win? They beat Green Bay by 17 without their starting quarterback while also spotting an interception on the first drive. If Minnesota can win in Chicago and start 2-0 in NFC North play, beating the Packers and the Bears to open up, they might be the biggest surprise in the league. They might be the best story in the league if that were to happen. Which of those two, D-Day, which of these two happenings would be more improbable? The Arizona Cardinals starting 2-0 or the Minnesota Vikings starting 2-0 with Kyler Murray going down on the second series of the season and Carson Wentz quarterbacking them the wins over the Packers and the Bears?
1: I mean, definitely the Cardinals, because the Cardinals stink. At least the Vikings have a great defense.
0: Well, I mean, Seattle wouldn't have Darnold. So beating Seattle without Darnold in Arizona, it's at least a question. And what on the other front, what game elicits more overreaction, Bears-Vikings or Dallas-Washington?
1: What did you say? You say in Arizona as if Arizona is a home field advantage. The stadium's nice. I've been there. I mean, it's very pretty. The area around it is nice, but it's not like there's a massive swing of a home field advantage for the Arizona Cardinals in big 2026.
0: Yeah, and so in a survivor pool conversation, someone said, hey, maybe look at the Chargers this week playing the Raiders. It's a home field advantage for the Chargers. There are going to be more Raider fans at SoFi than there are going to be Charger fans. And the Raiders won last week, last they checked, and the Chargers didn't. Don't think we're going to go Chargers in Survivor Pool. Probably not. I'm actually
1: okay,
0: going.
1: Well, what if?
0: Uh-huh.
1: No, that's it. That is the story of the Chargers. What if? And end of statement.
0: Yeah. Well, by the way, everybody's taking San Francisco in their Survivor Pool against Miami this week, just like those who took L.A. lost this past week against the Cardinals. I'm taking Tampa. Tampa's my survivor pool pick this week. At home against the Browns. Baker Mayfield revenge game.
1: Massive
0: Tampa, Baker Mayfield Tampa, revenge game. Tampa having lost last week to Cincy, they turned it over four times and still almost won the game. Maybe the last time you could bet against, be on the other side of a Deshaun Watson game. I'm not going to pass up that opportunity. Just not going to do it. So Tampa is my pick there. What type of overreaction do we see? Let's play it out. Washington and Dallas, both sides of the equation.
1: I mean, I think if you're Dallas, you have a very similar overreaction maybe to what Washington has with your coach. Because you had real aspirations of being a Super Bowl team. Like we were talking about it. Imagine what they thought inside the building. I mean, it was so much so to the fact where Jerry Jones shut up this offseason. Like, yeah, he still did local radio, but he didn't say anything nearly polarizing enough for it to make it to the masses the way that he normally does. So if they dropped to 0-2 with two divisional losses against teams roster-wise, that they're clearly, they clearly have better rosters than both the Giants and the Commanders. I don't know how you can justify that. So there's going to be some pressure on Schottenheimer.
0: It would be a great, yes, it would be nuclear reaction if Dallas were to lose. How dumb is the reaction going to be in the district if Washington starts 0-2? Or do they at least look at it and say, kind of like what we noted, it's kind of a bad break that you have to open up on the road against those two NFC East teams?
1: It's a bad break. Unless they get shellacked. If they get shellacked and the offense can't move the ball, then there's a problem. But if they just lose a close one, it's a bad break. That's kind of what's been looked at with the Philly game. Oh, it's a bad break. Two or three play calls here or there make a big difference, and you win. It's probably the same thing if they lose to Dallas.
0: There are a few other noteworthy overreaction spots, but these are result-dependent. Lions, Bills, Bears, Vikings, Commanders, Cowboys, regardless of what the result is, you're going to get strong overreaction. These are result-dependent. If the Jaguars win in Denver, are more people going to give Jacksonville credit, or are there going to be the Denver Broncos detractors? Which one's going to be stronger?
1: It's going to be the Bo Nix detractors.
0: See, that bums me out, because given how bad Cleveland was this past week, it didn't feel like anybody was giving Jacksonville credit at all. And if they go 2-0 and they win in Denver, and they won 13 games last year, and no one still talks about them then, what does Jacksonville have to do for people to look at Jacksonville and take them seriously? I don't know.
1: Saxonville.
0: Yeah.
1: That's the last time they've been taken seriously. They were insane on defense.
0: There are similar vibes with the Bengals visiting the Texans. If Cincinnati wins, it's, wow, they're 2-0 with two good wins. But most of the attention's probably going to be on the Texans if they lose, dropping two games to open the year, and both of those games being at home. Man, the funniest possible result this week, though, can you imagine if the Giants beat the Rams on Monday Night Football? Holy cow. It would be meltdown city across the league if the Giants are 2-0 and the Rams are 0-2. That's... Hoo-wee! Getting hot and bothered just thinking about it, frankly. Wake Forest head coach Jake Dickert, our guest on Westwood One Sports Night tonight. He faces the Miami Hurricanes, the number 5 ranked team in the country, tomorrow. Number of interesting topics we hit on with Coach Dickert, but we had to start with, how on earth do you begin to simulate at practice preparing for Malachi Toney? And this is what Jake Dickert had to say about preparing for Malachi Toney.
2: And obviously, Toney, they find unique ways to get him the ball in his hands. And I just love his play style. Everyone talks about the big splash plays. This kid is tough. He goes out there and blocks his tail off. And then obviously, you know, when his number is called, he goes out there and does some big plays. So it can't be one scheme. You can't say, hey, we're going to take him away, double covering him or zone. You got to be aware of where he's at without being focused on where he's at, if that makes sense, because there are a bunch of other playmakers on the field at one time.
0: That does make sense. And one of the things we love about Denton Day is that, like me, he loves college football. And that might be my favorite thing, what Dickert just pointed to, talking about Malachi Toney's game. There is this presumption, given his size and his speed, that this dude doesn't block. That this dude is a certain type of way, and he's not. He's tough as nails, and he does throw blocks, which is why he might just be the best wide receiver in college football because of what he does when he gets the ball in his hand, sure, but also how much he helps the offense in other ways, in the run game as well, and how he blocks. That's an impressive piece when it comes to Malachi Toney. And this part of the conversation was also interesting. Wake Forest, they're 11-4 under Jake Dickert. This is a program that went 4-8 the two seasons prior to his arrival, 11-4. And I was asking, hey, how surprised are you that you've been able to have that level of success so soon? And he immediately took it to the place of, it's really hard to win at Wake because in college football today, and this might be a fitting message as Miami comes to town with the quarterback that they poached from the ACC champion Duke Blue Devils, Darian Mensah, leading the way. Retention is a big challenge in college today, making sure you don't lose your players to the highest spending programs across the country. And here was Dicker speaking to that.
2: I know this at Wake Forest, like, we're always going to have to do it the hard way, period. And I accept that, you know, find, develop, retain is the biggest point that you're alluding to.
0: Yep.
2: And we need to have all of our resources and focus aligned to be able to retain those guys when we do. Otherwise, your 3 to 4 year plan, you're resetting every 2 years because people are taking your guys.
0: 310-840-4910. If you missed the conversation with Jake Dickert, you can find it on our YouTube channel. It's already there, Westwood One Sports Night, where he had stories about coaching Cam Ward at Washington State, the Tennessee Titans quarterback, of course, and coaching alongside Eric Morris, who got the signature win at Oklahoma State, knocking off Oregon last weekend. A lot of fun stuff with Jake Dickert, who's facing number 5 Miami tomorrow night. Appreciate the time from the Wake Forest head man. Let's go to Dan. He's in California. Dan, what way are you taking tonight's game between the Lions and the Bills? Is it more about the Bills being the front runner in the AFC or us having real concern about the Lions?
3: I'm comfortable with both teams. If you call as a talking to your call screener, Detroit was supposed to win the division during the summer. All the talking heads were going for them. And mm-hmm. both these teams, what I see is they got to shore up their secondary because that's where they had problems. Both of them did. They gave up big plays. They had penalties. And if you look like, say, the 49ers, when they beat the Rams, their secondary is so much better than either of these two teams. So if they're going to go over the hurdle and get to the Super Bowl, Buffalo is going to have to get past Kansas City. And it's kind of like in the game of poker, when somebody keeps beating you all the time, there's a kind of a psychological edge. You really have to dominate and break through that. And I hope they do, because I'm a huge Josh Allen fan. He grew up about 50 miles south of me in the San Joaquin Valley. And then for Detroit, their secondary didn't look very good. So they got to work on their defense. Their offense is awesome. The trouble is Seattle, San Francisco, and Los Angeles, I think, are all better than them. So they're going to have to figure out a way to get a lot better by the time the postseason comes.
0: Yeah, appreciate the
3: call.
0: That's
3: what I got to say.
0: I appreciate that. A lot there. And it's early. Yeah, it does feel like that in order for Buffalo to get over the hump, it's going to go through Kansas City. Well, through the Chiefs. Don't know if it specifically has to be through Kansas City because look how difficult.

0: more than any other. Keep it here on Westwood One Sports Night. 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
2: 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Coach Joe Brady's career is off to a great start. Is this the year Buffalo finally gets over the hump and wins the big one? 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
1: Final count from the new Highmark Stadium. Buffalo 31. Oh, wait. Buffalo 41. Detroit 31. So many points put on the board tonight. And let's just give flowers where it's due and look at this from a 1,000-foot view. This was a storybook opening to the new Highmark Stadium. You only get to open up your new barn once, and tonight was about as good as it can get if you're a Bills fan. Look no further than the opening drive of the game. Moments after Bruce Smith's getting on the mic and firing up the crowd, the Bills go 85 yards in 10 plays, and courtesy of our buddy Kevin Kugler, our teammate on the Westwood One broadcast, here's how the opening score sounded.
2: On first and goal inside the two, it is the quarterback sneak to the left. Allen diving for the goal line. Touchdown, Buffalo! A march from one end of the field to the other. And Josh Allen did it with his legs on that drive, staking the Bills to an early 6-0 lead.
1: Of course it had to be Josh Allen, scoring the first touchdown in the stadium. Highmark Stadium, after all, is the house that Josh Allen built. And it's a deafening place. That was pretty obvious for us watching. And when you look at how it's constructed, only 60,000 seats. That is the smallest capacity of any NFL stadium. And this is done intentionally because they wanted to keep the sound in, and they constructed the stands to be stacked vertically. So it feels as if the fans are right on top of the visiting team, giving you more of a home field advantage. But what separates good teams from great teams, or great teams from good teams, is whether you can keep the pedal down. The Lions, they couldn't do that against the Saints last week. They were up 21-0 in the second half, and that lead quickly melted away. It went to overtime. Fortunately, Detroit won the game, but one play away, a two-point conversion being converted to you being 0-2 right now. Buffalo's clearly built different. Detroit's first two offensive drives were nuked by Gregory Rousseau's sacks. He built off his terrific opener where he had the game-sealing play, stripping Josh Allen in the final seconds. That was in Houston Sunday. 4 days later, the Bills winning by 10, and Josh Allen, following those Rousseau sacks, he responded with touchdowns on the next three possessions. Four Buffalo drives, four Buffalo touchdowns in the

0: first half, and it's 27-7. So a shout out to Buffalo fans, to the Bills Mafia. They deserve this night. Historically, no fan base has experienced more heartbreak than that one. Four Super Bowl appearances, no wins. And all those Super Bowls were played consecutively. Four straight years making the Super Bowl, you lose them all. And then a few years later, an 18-year playoff drought begins. And then the last decade, the most heartbreaking losses. Think about the four turnovers that Josh Allen had in Denver earlier this year that cost Sean McDermott his job. You lose that game in OT. Think about the 13-second game. Not trying to give Bills fans PTSD. That's not what we're trying to do. But Buffalo fans might be the best in the NFL. So they deserve some new digs, and they deserved a fun housewarming party, which is what tonight was. And if you're one of those listening in Buffalo right now, we'd love to hear from you. Like, if you were at the game, can imagine some are still like leaving and driving and listening to this after watching in person. We'd love to hear what it looked like. We'd love to hear what it was like being in Highmark Stadium. 310-840-4910 if you want in. Because for all the criticisms about the size of the Jumbotron and the sight lines in certain places, and I love the fact it's an outdoor stadium still. Thank goodness they're not going indoors like the Lions do. Fingers crossed we get a weather game there at some point. They said that the construction of the stadium is going to keep some of the weather from getting into the actual stadium while still maintaining the cold. Don't know how exactly that will work, but apparently it's top-notch. We'll see. Love the fact that the Bills opened up with a win there. 310-840-4910. Let's go to Racine. He's in Oregon. Racine, where are you at on the Bills? How does tonight change your opinion on the Bills?
1: I think the Bills did great. I think their main problem was the second half defense, so they just laid back, and that's why it was that close of a game.
0: Sure. I buy that.
1: Yeah, I like Josh Allen. He had 65 fantasy points tonight.
0: Yeah,
1: at least in my league, he did.
0: Yeah, I'm sure. I'm sure he did pretty well. Racine, thanks for the call from Oregon. It's good to hear from you. Had a buddy of mine say he forgot to set his lineup on Sunday D-Day. It was the first week. And the problem was that he didn't know that there was a Wednesday night game. And he had some players that were in the Wednesday night game. So he was in kind of a bad spot. Got some good news on Sunday, though. Caleb Williams was his quarterback.
2: That helps. Feel good about that one.
0: So, yeah, he was kind of in a bad spot when some players weren't in the lineup that you probably would want out there, even though, in hindsight, who actually had a good game fantasy-wise from that Patriots-Seahawks game? Probably nobody.
2: Nobody.
0: Yeah, so maybe he caught a break, actually, with how that worked, and he certainly did with Caleb Williams. But we do have some sounds here that comes from the Amazon broadcast after the game that probably should be made into a pretty big deal. Like, we're just getting the sound in where Richard Sherman, what you're about to hear is Richard Sherman is talking to Josh Allen, who joined the set, and he dropped the nugget about Josh Allen leading up to tonight's game that might make you raise your eyebrow.
3: I think I know the answer to this, but you're the first player in NFL history, to my knowledge, with five TD passes and four rushing touchdowns in the first two games of the season. I mean, the league has been around a long time. You're having a special start to the season. You were shivering in the bathtub, in the hot tub before the game. You're getting IVs. You don't want to get admitted, but you were having a flu game of your own. How does it feel to accomplish that?
4: I mean, I'm just trying to do my job. Help this team win football games. It's easy to do when you got a left tackle like this and all on like I do and running back.
0: So Josh Allen sidestepped that completely. He won the game. Who's going to say he's making excuses? Is that not strange?

0: One, that we didn't know this prior to the game, that this didn't get leaked to a reporter or to somebody that Josh Allen was sick, that Josh Allen was going through a flu game, that he's shivering in the hot tub.
1: Feels like he might not have been too truthful with those in the organization. That's my read on that. Well, Richard Sherman is divulging information that maybe some people in the medical staff of the Bills were not aware of because they might have attempted to limit or make an adjustment on him playing. I mean, when he said you didn't want to be admitted, I would assume that is to a medical facility that he is talking about.
0: Oh, no. I didn't, that's not what I thought he said. I thought he said, I know you don't want to admit it, is what I heard.
1: I think that makes more sense.
0: See, I think it's, and the fact that Josh Allen sidestepped it completely makes me wonder, is Josh exaggerating a little bit? Because why else would you not say, oh yeah, I was really sick, man. Because after a loss, I get it. It sounds like you're making excuses. But after a win, who cares? Just tell us.
1: Well, that then it would go back to he probably lied to somebody on the staff and said, hey, I'm not sick. Because, I mean, if you're shivering in a hot tub.
0: Yeah.
1: Like, we've all done this when you have the flu. I had the flu like 2 months ago. And I sat in my shower and I pumped that bad boy as high as it could possibly go. There's a trick in my apartment where I run the dishwasher and that gets all the hot water going. My skin was like burning, but I was still free. So like, I know the move that he's pulling there. And that feels to me like he did not want to tell someone in the organization that he was dealing with what he was dealing with.
0: This is the beauty of hosting a show that's on in 300 stations across the country and in Canada as well. At this hour, we imagine somebody's listening to us right now who is at New Highmark Stadium tonight and could tell us what it was like. And that person is Paul, who's calling us. Paul, none of us have done what you've done, and that's watch a football game inside the new home of the Buffalo Bills. Tell us something about being there that we might not be able to appreciate by watching on television.
2: By the time it was the third quarter, it felt like a preseason game. I don't know if that's how well Josh was playing. It was just so under control. Did not feel any sense that we were going to lose that game at all. It was just the most beautiful thing to.
0: How long have you been going to Buffalo Bills games?
2: I've been a season ticket holder for 15 years.
0: How was the tailgate scene prior to this game different than at the old place?
2: Not too much different, except for the spot that I tailgated at. Different friends, different parking lot, same vibe. It was Bills Mafia all day long. Nothing was different about that whatsoever.
0: What was most different about the game they experienced then, or is it still a lot of the same flavor of the old place?
2: Oh, it feels so different.
0: How so?
2: How close everyone is, even those up in the 300s, the 400s, looking at those seats all around, it felt so much further away. Not today. Everyone feels so much closer. And how steep it is, how high it is, everyone just feels so much closer together. And the sound was just ridiculous.
0: Well, I appreciate you sharing that with us. I was genuinely curious. Is the food better at the new place? Is there a difference? No? Okay. Paul had a million questions, but we're up against it, I'm being told. But thank you for the call. Shout out to the Bills for winning the game. See you in the comments. Want to hear about the new stadium? I think we heard about some of the differences there. And we could see it, the new home of the Buffalo Bills. Got not one, not two, not three, not four, not five, not six, but seven college football bets that I'm going to hand out for this week. Week three of the college football season. Those bets in Graham's Gambling next on Westwood One Sports Night.
3: Three of last season's Final Four teams lost their opening game. Can the Patriots, Rams, and Broncos avoid the dreaded 0-2 hole and a nearly 90% chance of missing the playoffs? Westwood One Sports.
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0: 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Here's Josh Graham.
1: Time to hand out some picks. Yes, sir. Graham's gambling. It's that time of the week. Let's hand out some college football winners. Why don't we?
2: Sitting back, count money all day, you know.
0: It's time for Graham's gambling. Let's make some money.
1: Or here's a thought. Fade all these picks. You can do that if you like. We've been keeping track of college football bets for 8 seasons. This is our 9th. We've had one losing year. Hashtag trust the process. We're not off to the greatest start. We make no bones about it. We don't hide when we struggle. We're accountable for it. We were 2-5 last week. Had some bad breaks. Arizona State, how they self-combusted in the 4th. We also had the hook get us for taking Hook'em. Taking Texas minus 1.5, they win by 1 point. So that puts our record at 6-9 on the year, which is not nice. So it's time for us to bounce back. Last week we handed out 7 and went 2-5. So what are we going to do this week? Hand out 7 more. Why? Because we ain't scurred. No, we're not. And it starts with a pick on Friday night. Wake Forest plus 11.5 first half against Miami. Mario Cristobal's eventually going to Cristobal. And that means play down to your competition. And Wake Forest is 11-4 under Jake Dickert, who's a defensive-minded coach, who has played top 25 teams well, had a win literally stolen from him against top 25 Georgia Tech last year. Held Virginia to 9 points, 16-9 in an upset win a few weeks after that. This Wake team, maybe flying under the radar a little bit. Back, it's 2 road games in 3 weeks for the Miami Hurricanes, and everybody's talking about how they're unstoppable and no one's going to give them a game and all of that. We say they get off to a slow start. We considered Miami team total under 38.5 since Jake Dickert's a guest on our show tonight, and I'll be attending the first half. Made it easy to pick one of these 2 bets and go with the one that we'll watch to completion inside a Legacy Federal Credit Union stadium in Winston-Salem. We're going with Wake Forest plus 11.5 first half. Let's open up a 6-pack for the Saturday slate. It begins with the very first game to kick off, 11:30 a.m. Eastern time, Coastal Carolina plus 4.5 at Delaware. The Sun Belt's a superior football league to CUSA. So we're rolling with the Chance in what is being dubbed as a cockfight. Chance, they battled back against West Virginia week 1 in Morgantown. We love that fight, so we're feeling the teal. Our 2 best bets come from the 3:30 window. Louisville minus 1.5 versus SMU. Every year, Jeff Brohm gets a signature ranked win. Every year he finds a way. Last year he knocked off the Miami Hurricanes. This year he's almost had it already. Lost on a game-winning kick against Ole Miss. So he's not, a few weeks later, going to throw away his shot at home against Rhett Lashley. Especially considering SMU has beaten Brohm and Louisville the last 2 times out. Third time's a charm for Jeff Brohm. They get the win against SMU in a massive game with massive stakes. Louisville minus 1.5 points. Alabama minus 9.5 first half against Florida State. We don't hand out bets that are longer than minus 130 odds. This is right beneath that at minus 124. Can't trust Alabama to play a full 60. But we think that revenge is going to be on the minds of the Tide and Kalen DeBoer early on in this one. This is one of those check-in, check-out type of games. Alabama at home, hand it to Florida State, early, coast late. We cover the 9.5 points first half. Let's finish this thing off with three bets in the evening session. App State, team total over 34.5 against Charlotte. The Mountaineers have a quarterback in Malachi Singleton. You want to talk about a staff surrounding a QB? His head coach is Dow Loggins, decorated history as an NFL offensive coordinator and quarterback coach. The actual quarterback coach slash associate head coach of the Mountaineer program is a man named Clyde Christensen, who was Peyton Manning's quarterback coach in Indianapolis, then the OC, Tom Brady's quarterback coach with the Bucks, and he was the quarterback coach for Drake May at North Carolina. App State looks pretty good. Charlotte stinks. Up on the mountain in Boone, those boys wearing black and yellow going to cruise. Team total over 34.5. Speaking of QB play, Virginia Tech, Maryland over 53.5. Ethan Grunkmeyer, Malik Washington going head-to-head. Bad blood with James Franklin returning to College Park. He's been known to run it up there. 53.5. It's too small a number. We project a lot of points in this game. And lastly, a bet I love and you're going to hate. UTSA plus 17.5 first half at Texas. Classic letdown spot for the Longhorns after last week's miracle. Kind of like we talked about with Miami. Maybe just a slow start there. Meep, beep. We respect the Roadrunners and Jeff Traylor and their quarterback Owen McDown. The triangle of toughness makes things interesting at the half in Austin. So in review, Wake plus 11.5 first half against Miami. Coastal Carolina plus 4.5 at Delaware. Louisville minus a small number against SMU. Alabama minus 9.5 first half against Seminoles. App State's team total over. Virginia Tech, Maryland over. UTSA plus 17.5 first half. We're going back to the basics, D-Day. We love underdogs. We love betting overs. We've done well with first halves. Last week, one of our two wins was taking that first half with Boston College in the red bandana game against Rutgers. That worked out well. So we're all over it. D-Day, anything you want to add as a fellow lover of college football, the seven-game card that we just handed out here?
3: I'm proud of you for going back to the basics. You know, this is how you get back on the horse.
1: Yes.
3: And start moving in a positive direction. So I'm proud of you.
1: Is there one that you're going to ride with? Or are you going to abandon me because of my one bad week?
3: I think it's not abandoning, I don't think. I frame it more positively. It's more like cheering you on from the sidelines. Because I'm still here. But I'm just not putting my money there. You know what I mean? It's like I'm rooting for you. I got the pom-poms out. But I'm not in the game.

0: because of my one bad week.
1: I think it's not abandoning, I don't think. I frame it more positively. It's more like cheering you on from the sidelines. Because I'm still here. But I'm just not putting my money there. You know what I mean? It's like I'm rooting for you. I got the pom-poms out. But I'm not in the game.

for all the reasons that we just talked about. There was not a team in the NFL that was going to enter the new Highmark Stadium tonight and beat Buffalo. Not with the AFC favorites playing as well as they can. Four touchdowns on the first four drives. The defense pinning their ears back, dialing up pressure. Nobody was going into Buffalo tonight and beating the Bills playing like that. Full stop. And given the talent that's on Detroit's defense, Aiden Hutchinson, Jack Campbell that just got the contract extension, there's no way that Detroit's as bad on that side as what they showed tonight. So, what happened? While nobody's interested in hearing excuses, especially when it comes after a loss, the Lions do have plenty of them that they can cite. So, you won't hear Dan Campbell say these things, or players, because they get ripped if they do so, but we're going to say them. They drew the short straw across the league by being the first team in the league to play on Thursday night during a short week. Week 2, Thursday night game, might be the least appealing time to play a football game. The results aren't good for the team going on the road. But think about it this way. We talked about it from the Bills' perspective. Hey, it's a short week after playing a physical game against the Texans. Now imagine that you have to, you got to add travel into the equation. You have a short recovery window after your first football game of the year, and now you got travel in this as well. Not exactly what you want. In fact, we got the stat here. Week 2, Thursday night, road teams are 1-5 this decade. So 2020 on, 1-5 in this slot, including tonight's game. Detroit was especially at a disadvantage because of how worn out the defense looked in the second half of that Saints game. They were up 21-0. They have the lead melt away. It goes to overtime. Both teams score. Two-point play. Lions get a stop. But the defense was clearly gassed. Short recovery time. And then you're having to face the Buffalo Bills in their new stadium. It just was a Molotov cocktail. It was a bad combination of things. It's not like the Lions are irredeemable here. See, they blew that 21-0 lead against the Saints, but imagine if they lost that game. Seriously, imagine what the discourse is if the Lions are 0-2 right now versus 1-1. You're going to get a lot of Dan Campbell takes. You're going to get a lot of Jared Goff takes. You're going to get a lot more overreaction. There's still going to be some of it throughout the day Friday. You can best believe that. But it is a more nuclear reaction if they don't win that game against the Saints. Give credit to the Lions. They defended that two-point play in overtime perfectly to get the win. The way Detroit responded, down 27-7, to get a field goal right before halftime and then get the ball right out of the half, score a touchdown. Score a touchdown in the final minutes, just continuing to fight. It is the identity that Dan Campbell has instilled in his organization, and that's something that's admirable, has always been about the Lions. They didn't get embarrassed. They could have. Well, look what happened to, I live in North Carolina. Look what happened to the Carolina Panthers Sunday against the Chicago Bears. Big half for Chicago. They dropped 31, and Carolina still isn't able to improve upon it. And you allowed damn near 60 points, allowed 59. The Lions, they got off the mat, scored 24 points in the second half, made it a game, made it respectable. And that is something that Detroit has to build on. There's a lot of talent there. It's certainly not time to write off the Detroit Lions for any reason. See, Daniel writes in, Ben Johnson was the reason for the Lions' success, not Dan Campbell. Ooh. As if offense has been the issue. 21 points in the first 35 minutes of the game against the Saints, scoring 30-plus in the win.

0: on Sunday and then dropping more than they've scored north of 30 points in both games that they've played. The issue might be that they don't have Aaron Glenn calling plays defensively anymore. It might be the defensive side that you have more issues with. Good on Detroit for figuring out things with their offense. Because last year, remember Dan Campbell had to call plays last year because it got so ugly? They found answers elsewhere. And the place that they found the answers, it wasn't internal. They took the Cardinals play caller from a year ago on Coach Gannon's staff. What was his name? Drew Petzing. And he's their offensive coordinator now. And it seems that that was a good hire because Dan Campbell is a pretty good CEO of things. And the Lions, they're going to stay competitive, and you shouldn't overreact to what we saw tonight. Wake Forest head coach Jake Dickert has quite the challenge in front of him. It is the number 5 ranked Miami Hurricanes that are coming to town. And Jake Dickert has to figure out a way to slow down Malachi Toney, Darian Mensah, and that electric offense. He will tell us how he plans to do so next on Westwood One Sports Night.
1: The Bills are the NFL's first 2-0 team after taming the Lions to open their new stadium. Coach Joe Brady's career is off to a great start. Is this the year Buffalo finally gets over the hump and wins the big one? Westwood One Sports.
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0: Here's Josh Graham.
1: There is quite the Friday night slate in college football tomorrow, including a ranked clash between Houston and Texas Tech. That's in the Big 12 and in the ACC. It's number 5 Miami visiting Wake Forest in the ACC. To talk about the latter of those two matchups, we've got the head coach of the Demon Deacons, Jake Dickert, joining the show. Coach, given this show is broadcast across the country until 3 o'clock in the morning, and sitting behind you is a large graphic, a mantra that reads, built in the dark. When's the last time you were up past 3 a.m.? During football season, does that happen often?
2: It does. I mean, so after some of these games, Josh, I can't sleep. You know, after the Akron game, we played at night, and it's just kind of one of those things. You got a lot of things going through your mind. But, you know, it's exciting. A great opportunity for our football program this Friday night. Amazing start to our season, and we're ready to keep this thing rolling.
1: Yeah, we'll get to your team's 2-0 start, which included a double OT finish against Purdue last weekend. But let's start with the challenge at hand with Miami, especially given your background has been a defensive coach. How much sleep have you lost scouting this Hurricanes offense?
2: I would say this is the probably fastest team I've seen on tape. You know, obviously got a lot of respect for number 10, the quarterback, and what, you know, he did competing against them at Duke last season, and, you know, a new front, but obviously they're big, they're athletic, they got the tailback. You know, it's an interesting challenge. You know, our guys are up for it. You know, I told the team, if we got 11 guys trying to be Superman, you know, we're going to lose the game. You know, we got a lot, 11 guys that focus on their execution, their energy and effort, and playing that way for all 60 minutes. You know, you can go out there and make a bunch of plays. So our confidence level is high. The challenge is real. You know, they had a couple extra days of preparation and rest. So we're not about excuses here, Josh. We're excited and ready to get that ball kicked off.
1: That quarterback you referenced is Darian Mensah. You faced him at Duke last year. And not to belabor the point, but 8 touchdown passes, just 4 incompletions through the first 2 games. He's off to quite a start. Then you get to one of the most dynamic players in college football, Malachi Toney. Just take us to the practical, because you know how I love that.
2: Yeah.
1: How do you simulate a player like Malachi Toney during practice?
2: Well, you obviously don't. He's one of one. And I would say this about both of those players. You know, Mensah has won a championship at every level, got a tremendous amount of respect for that, whether it's Tulane or Duke. The type of, you know, schemes that he has seen and the experience level he has is really tough to replicate. And obviously, Toney, they find unique ways to get him the ball in his hands. And I just love his play style. Everyone talks about the big splash plays. This kid is tough. He goes out there and blocks his tail off. And then obviously, you know, when his number is called, he goes out

0: does some big plays. So it can't be one scheme. You can't say, hey, we're going to take him away, double covering him or zone. You got to be aware of where he's at without being focused on where he's at, if that makes sense, because there are a bunch of other playmakers on the field at one time. But we got to tackle well. It really boils down to some of the simple things and making sure we're doing simple better than they are. And when they catch a five-yard route, it's got to be 5 yards because they can turn those into 50 yards really quickly.
1: So that's Miami tomorrow night, the number 5 Hurricanes visiting Winston-Salem, North Carolina to face Wake Forest. We're being joined by Wake Forest head coach Jake Dickert. And to let people know a little about you prior to becoming the head coach in Winston-Salem, you were the head man at Washington State. During your time there, you had a quarterback that actually transferred to Miami of all places and then became the number 1 pick in the draft. That, of course, Tennessee Titans quarterback Cam Ward. When did you know Cam Ward was made of the right stuff?
0: Well, I've told you before, Josh, I've had a really cool experience because, you know, Carson Wentz was at North Dakota State when I was there. Josh Allen was at Wyoming. You know, we had Cam Ward and John Mateer at Washington State and, you know, Gio Lopez here. So it's cool to just get a whole breadth of different experiences. But Cam was ultra competitive. You know, he came in with a rocket arm and an extreme confidence that, you know, you haven't seen in a while. And, you know, he obviously put that on the field and he's doing some really good things.
1: The year that Cam Ward arrived as your quarterback at Washington State, so did Eric Morris to be your offensive coordinator. In just his second game as the head coach at Oklahoma State last weekend, his Pokes topped number 5 Oregon for a signature win. Whether it was Cam or Patrick Mahomes, who we worked with in the past, see both of you guys working with a lot of great quarterbacks as noted, or right now with Drew Mestemaker down in Stillwater, how do quarterbacks have so much success under Eric Morris? What is it about him that you point to and say, well, it's not a surprise he's continuing to do this?
0: I think he's a tremendous evaluator. You know, I think at the end of the day, you want to have a really successful football team, you want to win games, you got to get that position right, period. Right? So there's a unique process, I think, that we both go through. But we got to see these guys live. I think there's character traits. And every once in a while, you just got to get lucky, you know. There's a little bit to all that. You know, there's some under-recruited guys, you know, that we've had an opportunity to work with that have turned into elite quarterbacks. And I think that's the fun part about that position. A lot of times, some of these 4 or 5-star guys out of high school, you know, they don't really have what it takes. So it's been a cool experience for both of us. He's an elite coach, really fired up for him and his program and what they're doing. And he's been part of our experience.
1: That's a word that we hear more now, evaluation, than we've heard at any other point in college football history, given what the landscape has become, which brings us to your Demon Deacons. Jake Dickert is with us here on Westwood One Sports Night. You inherited a program that went 4-8 in each of the last 2 seasons prior to your arrival. And despite the fact that you were hired a week before Christmas 2024, you win 9 games in year 1. You're off to a 2-0 start that included that double OT win against Purdue. How surprised are you to have turned this program around as quickly as you have? And how important was the piece of evaluation in getting this turned around?
0: Well, I would say 0 surprises. You know, I don't think I've ever walked into a situation and said, we're not going to go in here and win. And I also think, Josh, though, that type of attitude is what changed the program quickly. Right? We walked into a bunch of guys that were tired of losing, that had a breadth of experience, that we just injected a little life and enthusiasm and schematic installation to, that they just took with it and ran. And I don't want to make sure, like, that doesn't make it seem easy, right? Historically, Wake Forest, these are just the facts, are the, you know, all-time losingest Power 4 program in history, I believe, right? So you're taking on a challenge. And anytime I've seen a challenge in my life, I'm running into it. I'm saying the way we act, think, develop, evaluate, we're going to enhance every part of this program. And we've had the opportunity to do that through, you know, our first 18 months here. But you know, the resources, it's a challenge, right? To stick towards your developmental process each and every day, it's a challenge. And our guys are accepting that. And we're ready to take on this challenge Friday night. So proud of our team, proud of our coaches, proud of our players and their buy-in, you know, our recruiting staff and how we find and develop these guys, all the way down to the weight room and nutrition. Like, it's all aligned, and I think that's the power of our program.
1: Yeah, because there used to be this saying, Coach, don't hear it as much anymore in 2020.

0: 26. Oh, you got to give a coach 3 or 4 years to get his players in. You don't really hear that anymore. And as a result as well, because of how quickly players can move, you can win a lot sooner. Do you agree with the assessment that the days are gone where you have 3 or 4 years to have to rebuild things?
1: Yeah, I would say there's a lot of layers to that question. First off, as head coaches, we know we don't have any time, right? Barely have time afforded tomorrow, let alone 3 or 4 years from now. But I know this, at Wake Forest, like, we're always going to have to do it the hard way, period. And I accept that. You know, find, develop, retain is the biggest point that you're alluding to.
0: Yep.
1: And we need to have all of our resources and focus aligned to be able to retain those guys when we do. Otherwise, your 3 to 4 year plan, you're resetting every 2 years because people are taking your guys. So there's a lot that goes into that, Josh, from how you treat them, to how you develop them, to how the trust that you build with them to say, hey, these are the coaches and people I want to align with to get myself to the next level of whatever I dream I want to accomplish. So there's a lot of, you know, points that I think we're hitting on right now at Wake Forest. But at the end of the day, you know, we are doing it the old-fashioned way, as you would say, the harder way. But you'll also be really successful if you do it the right way.
0: Let me double-click one point on the retention piece, because this is a conversation that I've been having with coaches within college football as well. A year ago, it was at Cal with JKS getting off to a great start. And then it's like, oh, are they going to be able to keep them? And then the investment started where it's like, hey, we got to figure out a way to do that. And similar conversations, especially with what happened with Darian Mensah, are happening at Duke with Nate Shepard, hearing it at Mississippi State with Kamario Taylor getting off to a great start. And the conversations like, are you going to be able to retain him? Are you going to be able to retain him? Do those conversations happen during the season now in order to, so that when the year ends, that's not something you have to think about so much? Or how, what are the behind the scenes conversations about retention during a season?
1: Well, first off, let's start here. You know, everyone loves the doom and gloom, right? And talking about the negative instead of like a player performing well in a positive state of mind and maybe valuing wanting to stay with the same people and being consistent, right? And I think those narratives that surround the players now are tough, Josh. Okay, almost suffocating at times and people coming at them from all different angles. I think the best program builders, the best coaches also teach their players how to control their environment because it's never going away. There's professionalism now in college football, and they're going to have to handle these type of things the rest of their career. So who in their circle do they trust? Who in their circle do they got to get out of there, right? And what are they hearing? Where's their focus at, right? Because where your mind goes, your energy flows. And if your mind's going there in week 3 of the season, your energy is going to go into a bad place, and you're not preparing the right way to go play. And trust me, I've been on the mountaintop of coaching, and I've been get rid of this guy. Right. Let's just stay focused on the daily process that it takes to go out there and be real successful as a team. And then we all get what we want. Right. So that's how we handle it. We don't have any of those conversations until December because I want our guys super focused on the daily process that it takes to win.
0: Jake Dickert won over my 2-year-old son when he met him earlier this summer. And as an added bonus, he was not frightened by the Demon Deacon mascot during that encounter. How fond are your young kids of that Muppet in the top hat that rides a motorcycle and has a bow tie stapled to his chin?
1: Well, they're 11 and 9. If they're scared of that, we got some problems. But they're excited. They're excited. Anytime they see the Deke, man, they get some high fives and they're fired up. And I said, my boys are excited. What I'm excited about, to be honest with you, Josh, is that we play Friday night. So on Saturday, I get to watch the North Davidson Golden Knights 11U and 9U team go out there and play some ball, some tackle football this weekend. So I'm really fired up about that.
0: I love that. Coach Dickert, best of luck tomorrow night. I'll see you out at the stadium. Thanks so much for doing this.
1: I appreciate it, Josh. Go Deeks.
0: Got it. There's Jake Dickert joining us here on Westwood One Sports Night. And he did tell me he was surprised to see my son react positively to the Demon Deacon, because most times if you're 2-3 years old or younger, you're probably looking at this figure with the top hat and the bow tie stapled to his chin, full suit, and thinking it's a scary mascot. But D-Day, I might be too close to the situation living in Winston-Salem, growing up in the state of North Carolina where it's become so familiar. Is the Demon Deacon up there in terms of the most terrifying mascots in college sports?
2: I think most mascots are probably terrifying in some capacity, but I would say yeah.
0: Trying to think what else would even be on the list. The Demon Deacon is somewhere on there. I do have enough awareness that that's the case. But is it more terrifying than the St. Louis Billiken? Is it more terrifying than the Providence Friar? And there's one more that comes to mind, too. Is it more terrifying than Wooshock, the mascot for the Wichita State Shockers? Like, I think they are part of that Mount Rushmore, those three. And I think we might include the Demon Deacon on that list. But is there anybody that we're missing?
2: I mean, you literally have the Blue Devil and the Sun Devil.
0: Those things are cool, though.
2: Are they?
0: Yeah, the Blue Devil's cool, and
2: It's the Devil.
0: Yeah, but...
2: You're saying the Devil's cool? No, I'm just playing. But if you're a kid and you see a devil, I don't think you're looking like, wow, how cool that is.
0: Yeah, probably not cool. Oliver, get this echo out of my ear. Let's fix that, please. But then, thank you. The thing that I think separates, though, the Providence Friar probably from the pack as the scariest mascots is I think it's intentionally scary. Like, the Providence mascot, if you were ever to see it, it doesn't have a smiling face. It's not like a mean face. It's just a horror face. It seems that the friar itself is experiencing horror the same way you are when you greet it. Which is just a different, like, the Billiken at least is smiling. Wooshock's trying to look tough, has like the gritted teeth, if memory serves. Can we see the Demon Deacon one more time for those watching on Westwood One Sports Night's YouTube channel and on X? Would you describe that as a smile from the Deacon? Because if it's deadpan, that's a little scarier.
2: I'd say, smirk. Maybe not smile, so to speak.
0: Right.
2: But, like, this guy is... I've never seen this dude. This guy's... He's pretty frightening.
0: That's... You could probably... If you searched my name and Providence Friar on social media, me covering Providence in an NCAA tournament one year will probably pop up. I think this post, D-Day, actually do this because there's a picture of mine that went viral all over the internet that confirmed how terrifying the Providence Friar is. So maybe I'm a biased party here where I'm in the bowels of a basketball arena. It's during the NCAA tournament, so you have all these teams that are at one site, and I walk outside the media room. So this isn't amongst fans. This isn't near the court. This isn't the Providence Friar putting on a show. This is behind the scenes. This is where credentialed media is at, the whole thing. Right outside the media room, the Providence Friar is facing the wall. It's just facing the wall. And it was standing there. I counted. I stood there for at least 3 or 4 minutes. And it's just staring at the wall. And you saw the face and how terrifying it is. There is nothing that will frighten you more.

0: than the Providence mascot just standing in a corner as if it's the Blair Witch Project, staring at the wall and nothing else. I sincerely do not know what the person in that suit, presumably a person, was doing in this spot. Like, is this how they, like, text on their phone? Like, just stand in the corner? Do they know how terrifying they look, thus just try to get attention from media types such as me for standing in the corner? Like, D-Day, you're seeing that photo for the first time, I bet. Imagine being in my shoes.
1: Did they win that day?
0: Glad you asked. Yes, they did. And the only reason I know that, D-Day, is I show up 2 days later, and I'm walking towards my courtside seat, and I look behind my shoulder, and who is following me 5 or 6 steps behind? Because pretty clearly this post went viral on social media, and this mascot recognized me. Yeah, the Providence Friar. One of the most terrifying experiences of my life.
1: You should get a picture with him. Could have been a bonding moment. Not a picture of him, but a picture with him.
0: Yeah. So, that's my answer. The Providence Friar is probably the most terrifying, but I was proud of my son. I was proud that he saw... Now, gonna be honest, once he saw the Deacon mascot, he never took eyes off of him. So, we see the Deacon mascot. We get a picture.
1: Kid. You need to make sure he's keeping his distance.
0: Then we meet Coach Dickert, and Jake is trying to say, "Hey, Daniel, what's going on, Daniel?" And he's like waving at him, trying to say hi. And Daniel's not looking at Coach Dickert. He's not making eye contact. He's keeping his eye on the Demon Deacon and then doing this number. Huh? Yeah. We see him, Daniel. We see him. Scary dude. Scary mascot. Go Deeks. Thanks to Jake Dickert for the visit. Wake Forest, +11.5 first half. Let's go. Facing Miami tomorrow night. I already told Jake that we hope to be talking with you on tomorrow's show. Because if you guys beat Miami tomorrow, we got another national time slot wide open for you to jump in here and tell us how it happened. What do we got, Denton, to close out today's program and put it to bed?
1: I'll tell you which Major League Baseball and just baseball in general legend had himself a Michael Jordan moment next.
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0: Westwood One Sports Night. Here's Josh Graham.
1: R. Willie writes in, did you guys hear the Mets commentator make fun of them on a fly ball to left field that fell between three players, saying, quote, $1 billion spent on that outfield and nobody could still get the ball? Yes, did hear that call. That was not actually the Met commentators, though. That was an Orioles Mets broadcast on ESPN. Kevin Brown, who is normally the voice of the Baltimore Orioles on Masson, RSN, and the DMV. Yes, I'm vehemently including Baltimore as part of the DMV. It's just my rebel
2: nature.
1: You
2: Appalachian folk.
1: See what you did there? It's bothering me. Not going to address it, though. Not going to do it. Kevin Brown was doing the national call. And, yes, that was quite a in-the-moment call. A noteworthy week with the Orioles' Pete Alonso making his return

0: to Citi Field and having quite a bit of success. They're still not completely out of it yet with a week and a half left to go in the season, and I appreciate the Orioles' efforts for at least hanging in there. Make sure if you haven't already, you're subscribed to the YouTube channel, searching Westwood One Sports Night, because we got oodles and oodles of content there. Yes, we do. You can check it out, including our reactions from both ends of the ledger of Bills, Lions, our conversation with Jake Dicker. Appreciate the Wake Forest head coach joining us and helping preview the Miami Hurricanes Friday night. Excited to watch that. D-Day, before we put it to bed, there is one game we haven't talked about that we will be back. We will be on air by the time it probably ends. Texas Tech Houston. That's another one that I avoided with the bets because while I'm thinking under and maybe taking Houston, I think Texas Tech has a gear that we just haven't seen yet through the first 2 weeks, and there are traps all over the place, it feels here. I have no real feel.
1: I like the over. Give me points, baby. Big 12 after dark. Let's lock and load.
0: I just worry about Texas. I think Texas Tech's defense could make Connor Wegman's life hell, but we'll see. If they don't, then I think Houston wins the game and upsets Texas Tech, and then there's a lot of interesting conversation that comes from that.
1: Connor Wegman still being in college is nuts.
0: It's true. It's been around a minute. Now let's close things out by putting the show to bed.
1: Pretty great moment for Ichiro, our guy. He had a Michael Jordan moment, as I call it. Now, that could mean a bunch of different things. This is not winning a championship. He's very old. He's not playing for a championship. But if you remember, there's a very notable meme associated with Michael Jordan. And it's the F Them Kids meme.
0: Oh, of course.
1: Well, Ichiro had an F Them Kids moment. So he was taking part in, I don't know if it was an all-star game or what, but it was a game in Japan where he resides. And he was taking on an all-star team of girl baseball players. Now, I say girl baseball players, not women baseball players, because they were in high school. So they were legitimately not women. They were girls. And Ichiro was pitching to them, Josh, and he threw 127 pitches, struck out 17, and shut them out.
0: Attaboy.
1: What I need in life is our guy Oliver to watch the tape. For those that don't know, Oliver, next big baseball scout, to watch the tape and just see what Ichiro's pitching mechanics look like at the age of 52. Clearly they work, but I'm just curious.
0: How else are they going to learn, Denton? How else?
1: What is the lesson that they are learning in this instance?
0: Gas.
1: Also, whose idea was this? I would have loved to be a fly on the wall of, let's take high schoolers and then put them out there against one of the best players that our country has ever produced.
0: There used to be this TV show that I don't think they do anymore because, well, obvious reasons. Are you familiar of the show Scared Straight?
1: Yes. And not a thing anymore?
0: I don't think it is. The idea of like getting actual troubled high school youths and sending them to prison to interact with prisoners who have committed heinous crimes with the intention of scaring them straight. Don't think that's a thing that we do anymore. But maybe was a version of that where it's, hey, you're feeling really confident? You're feeling really good about yourself playing softball? Well, here's Ichiro. This is what real life looks like, kids. What you got to deal with. Ichiro.
1: Well, they got dealt, really. They didn't deal with much. Not a lot of contact in that one.
0: Did he ever bat?
1: I would hope not. Jeez, Lord, that'd be actually dangerous.
0: See, because then, now we're going to cite another show, Chappelle's Show. Forget the name of the character. There was the bit where he made and won mixtapes for all the sports, and there was bowling, and there was tennis, and then he did baseball. And at first, they show him pitching, and he's just striking people out left and right. And then one of his homies sitting in the stands is like, wait till you see him hit! Wait till you see him hit! And he's doing, like, spin moves, and he's, like, catching the baseball when it's thrown and doing dance moves. Yeah, it might be some of that. It's like, oh, you had problems before. Wait till you see Ichiro hit.
1: It doesn't look like he hit in this. So he was just the celebrity pitcher in the game.
0: Bleep them kids, man. Let them learn. I don't know what they learned. They learned something that day. D-Day, you enjoy your Friday because it's officially a reaction, a football Friday, and a free-for-all Friday that we have in store. Football Friday begins with the Drake Toll Show. Next.
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0: Bills 41, Lions 31. Here's the question. Should the Buffalo Bills be viewed as AFC frontrunners, regardless of what happens in the rest of week two? 310-840-4910. Are they officially leaders in the clubhouse to represent the AFC Valentine's Day night, Super Bowl 61 in Los Angeles? We say yes. Regardless of what happens this weekend, the Buffalo Bills, they have emerged as the early frontrunners to win the AFC. They have beaten not one, but two teams that were favored to win their respective divisions going into the year. First, Josh Allen exercised his demons in Houston. We all saw the graphics. 0-4 in his career in Houston. Oh, my God. Look at those quarterback numbers. 66 QB rating. And he drops 36 in the game. Game-winning touchdown pass in the last 2 minutes. And you get a last-minute road victory. That pass to Palmer. Gregory Rousseau notching the game-winning strip sack. So that was Sunday. Tonight, the Bills completely dismantled a Detroit Lions team that was favored to win the NFC North prior to last weekend. They broke in their new digs with touchdowns on their first four drives. Sure, it's just game two, but these are really good teams that Buffalo is facing. It's a hellacious schedule to open up. The next three games are against the Chargers, the Patriots, and then the Rams. You go on the road against the Raiders, who, by the way, are 1-0, and then you get the Baltimore Ravens after that. Other than the Raiders, all the teams that they're facing, playoff teams from last year. So the Bills, they should be viewed as the best team in the AFC. Full stop. Because if it's not the Bills, well, then who? Who is it? You might say the Ravens, who were joint favorites to win the AFC along with Buffalo this preseason, but at no fault to Baltimore, beating the Colts, facing the Saints Sunday at home, it's hardly the same slate that Buffalo just conquered. Some might nominate the Kansas City Chiefs. Sure, that was a terrific Monday night win against Denver, but can we just wait a beat and see them play a road game? Would that be too much to ask? They're going to face Indy on Sunday Night Football, Westwood One Sports. The only other candidates really we'd entertain to go up against the start that Buffalo's off to, these might not be teams that you consider, but we're looking at very strongly Cincinnati and Jacksonville. Cincinnati, they beat Tampa, NFC South favorites. Now they visit Houston. If they win impressively there, and it's not just Joe Burrow putting up numbers, we'll see if Joe Burrow is healthy to play on Sunday. It's the defense turning over Baker Mayfield four times. If that continues, very impressive. Jacksonville, eventually, is somebody going to respect the Jags? They crushed Cleveland. Now they go to Denver. If they're 2-0, they might pull a Maximus from Gladiator, pull the sword out, stick their chest out, peacock, and say, "Are you not entertained? Are you not entertained?" Could be Trevor Lawrence and Liam Cohen, if that's what we get. The part that can't be missed tonight, the part that's important to note about Bills 41, Lions 31, is that this type of performance was far from a sure thing. It's a Thursday night game after the opening weekend. For obvious reasons, your body might not feel right when you don't really play preseason anymore. This is your first football of the year, and there's a physicality to football that's unlike other sports, and you have a short week for your body to recover. It's not ideal. Buffalo had some bad injury luck. Ed Oliver got hurt He hurt his hip during pregame warmups, didn't play. DJ Moore, Keon Coleman, both those guys went down in the first half. Coleman returned, DJ Moore didn't. But a hat tip to Buffalo. I'm looking at the entire city, a hat tip to Buffalo. They're great fans. They deserve to open up that new building and to do it in an emphatic way. The Bills, they are the top team in the AFC. But really, Denton Day, he's the producer of this program. We've got Oliver who's taking your calls at 310-840-4910. Oliver, let me know when we have James Cook that we're going to hear from in just a little bit. Post game, we'll get to that momentarily because there's two questions really to ask. The one that we just asked a second ago, hey, is Buffalo, regardless of what happens this weekend, the front runner to win the AFC? 310-840-4910. But also, there's the Detroit Lions end of this. How worried are you about the Lions, given that they were one play away from losing to the Saints Sunday and lost tonight by double digits, and obviously it could have been a lot worse than 10. Like, they're one play away from being 0-2. The NFC North favorites at this time a week ago. 310-840-4910. So there are different ways to look at this, one side or the other. 310-840-4910 if you want in on the show. 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Now, let's hear from, courtesy of our Westwood One team, down on the field in Buffalo at the new Highmark Stadium. It was great to listen to our friends Kevin Kugler and Ross Tucker on the call. Here was James Cook after the Buffalo win.
1: James Cook is standing by with us on the field, a member of the now 2-0 Buffalo Bills. James, Kevin Kugler, and Ross Tucker up in the booth. I'm curious from your standpoint, we got to witness what this stadium was like from up here. You were down in the middle of it. What are your impressions of a full house in Buffalo in this brand new stadium?
2: I mean, great atmosphere. I mean, that's what you expect from Bills Mafia. And, you know, keep it going, man. We got to just keep rolling. We get a mini bye week this week. And we're just going to get our bodies right and get ready for next week.
3: James, was it as loud as the old stadium, or louder, or
2: louder,
3: the same?
2: Louder.
3: Well, that is awesome. What can you say about Josh Allen's performance again? He keeps sniping all your touchdowns down near the goal line, man.
2: Yeah. But it don't matter, man. As long as we get the dub and, you know, we keep scoring, that's all that matters.
1: James, can you give us a little insight? You've had now over the last 2 weeks more carries in games in 13 personnel with three tight ends out there than you've seen in the first 3 years of your pro career. What's the biggest difference or adjustment you make as a running back, if there is any, with all those extra guys out there?
2: Man, I just play my game and just run the football. I'm supposed to run the football.
3: What about, James, you know, all the cutbacks? You kept doing it all night long. I kept saying, here comes the cutback. And you're still just so quick on those backside moves. What enables you to see it and get there so quickly?
2: Just my instincts. It's not always a cutback play. I just see a lane and just hit it and just roll my eyes.
1: The NFL rushing champion a year ago and 135 yards tonight, trying to make it back-to-back at the end of this season. James, congratulations.
2: Appreciate you.
0: Appreciate James Cook for spending the time with our team after the win, 41-31. So many points that losing track of the scoring ourself here. Westwood One Sports Night, Josh Graham with you. James Cook's performance tonight, 21 carries, 135 yards, a touchdown. But as Ross Tucker referred to there, had a couple of his touchdowns sniped, including one in the final moments where he gets to the goal line, Josh Allen punches it in. Same thing for the first touchdown in the history of Highmark Stadium. But it only seems right that Josh Allen is the first one to get into the end zone. Already getting the questions, is Dan Campbell on the hot seat if they don't make the playoffs? These are things certainly that we can discuss on the show, 310-840-4910, because we're reacting to the Josh Allen piece, we're reacting to the Bills piece. I'll tell you who I'm very interested to hear from. See, Mr. Positive is in Michigan. He's a Detroit fan. But he also loves Josh Allen. So honestly, I don't know what direction Mr. Positive is going to go in, considering he's a Lions fan but also loves Josh Allen. Mr. Positive, is this quite the conundrum?
4: Oh, my God, Josh, baby. Boom, shakalaka. Yes, it is. But here's the thing. I love my Josh Elvis Allen. If it wasn't for the Bills, then I would be a fan of the Detroit Lions. But Josh Elvis Allen and the Buffalo Bills are just second to none. That was MVP-esque out there with Josh. He had his way with the Detroit Lions. He could do whatever he wanted. It was just, he was just tearing them up, shredding them, making a sandwich, eating it, and just saying, hey, I'm going to play whatever I want to do, and you guys can't stop me at all. But, yeah, it's bad. I mean, here we go again. Is Dan going to be on the hot seat? No, because he took us to a level prior to the 2-3 years ago, 15-2, got us there. It's going to take a real bad season, at least 2, 3, or 4 in a row to do that, Josh. But, yeah, it was very they were chasing for the whole game, the Lions against the Bills. Everyone needs a rest. Hutch was just out of gas. I mean, you look at him, and he was just breathing heavily, and he was doing it all himself. But, yeah, Josh, hey, thanks for taking my call. Everybody, yeah. Go for your dreams.
0: There goes Mr. Positive. His middle name, by the way, isn't Elvis, in case you didn't know. Love this note that Oliver just puts in my ear. His middle name's Patrick, by the way. Just like Josh Allen riding home from the stadium, turning on Westwood One Sports Night, as I know he does on our Buffalo affiliate out that way. Love hearing from our friends in Buffalo. And I picture him like Patrick and SpongeBob when he hears Mr. Positive say, Josh Elvis Allen, no, this is Patrick! 310-840-4910 if you want in. Let's go to D.C. That's where Super Dave's at. Super Dave, are the Bills, regardless of what happens in Week 2, your front runner to win the AFC?
5: Yo, thanks for taking my call, brother. Abso-freaking-lutely, man. Did you see the show that guy put on tonight? It was a clinic. It was almost like he was playing Madden, bro. I mean, he was back there just picking them off. Josh Allen is definitely on pace to be the MVP. If he keeps going the route he's going, he'll have 68 touchdowns on the year. 68. He's on pace for 68 total touchdowns. Man, I don't think nobody can touch the Buffalo Bills right now. I think don't sleep on the Patrick Mahomes and the Andy Reid Chiefs. I will not sleep on them ever. And also the Ravens. Watch out for the Ravens. And also, I mean, you do have the Cincinnati Bengals if Joe Burrow.
0: Are we going to cite the entire AFC now? Is that what we're doing?
5: I'm sorry, bro. I mean, I am going to say the Bills are number one, but there is some competition out there. But front runners for me after the night definitely has to be the Bills. But again, the aforementioned teams that I did mention, be on the lookout for those. Hey, brother, thanks for taking my call,
0: yeah.
5: And I'll listen to you on the back end. Thanks a lot.
0: Thanks, Super Dave. Appreciate that. Like, the teams I have circled, as we mentioned a short while ago, in terms of what you can do on the resume to match what Buffalo just did through 2 weeks, if Jacksonville dominates Denver in Denver after what they did to the Browns, yeah, it's the Browns, but that's an NFL team that you just bodied. And then Cincinnati beating Tampa and then potentially winning at Houston, if you do it in a more impressive way than Buffalo did, especially with the urgency of Houston coming off a loss, that's super impressive too. Those are the two teams that I have circled there. So we are taking your calls on that question with the Bills, but the Detroit piece, how far are you willing to go without risking overstatement and overreacting or properly reacting to their current state? how worried are you for the Detroit Lions? Because when we flip it to them, 310-840-4910, my take on Detroit Lions football might not be what you think, and I'll tell you what that is next on Westwood One Sports Night. The wait is over. Football is here, and so is DraftKings. 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
6: Three of last season's Final Four teams lost their opening game. Can the Patriots, Rams, and Broncos avoid the dreaded 0-2 hole and a nearly 90% chance of missing the playoffs? 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

0: on Sports Night. Here's Josh Graham.
1: Yes, sir. Bills look impressive. Fair to say, they look right at home in their new home. 41-31 winners against the Detroit Lions. And there are two perspectives to view this from. The Buffalo end of things, where we're asking, regardless of what happens the rest of week two, are they the early front runners to win the AFC? Should they be viewed that way? 310-840-4910. And then we'll get to the Lions piece in a second. How concerned should you be about Detroit? Is it close to time to start pressing the panic button? Where are we on the alert meter? Let's go to Tyler in San Francisco on the Bills piece before we then get to the Lions. Tyler, are the Bills your head and shoulders, over shoulders front runner in the AFC right now?
2: Honestly, I really don't think so. I'm going to get into a little bit about Josh Allen. I think Josh Allen plays a little bit too much of hero ball. I think he's a little bit of a stat padder. This happens every year with him and the Bills.
1: Define stat padding. What do you mean by that?
2: Just for example, tonight in the, I think it was the third or the fourth quarter, when Josh Allen, I believe he rushed it in, Cook was wide open. I mean, Allen already had four touchdowns at that point. Did Allen really need to run it in? I don't think so. If he was a true leader, true MVP, he would have gave it to his guy.
1: Who in the AFC is better than the Bills are right now is the question.
2: This might be a little bit of a hot take, but I think I hate the Chiefs. I really genuinely do not like the Chiefs. I think the Chiefs are the favorite. I truly do. With the

0: healthy Mahomes, if they make one more move on offense.
1: First? Can we see them win a road game, though? That team won six games last year. And don't say it's just because Mahomes went down. They weren't great before he got hurt.
0: No, I'll give you that. That's a fair point.
1: Because they play at home Sunday night, too. We're not going to see that in week two. So if I'm making the point, through 2 weeks of sample, who we look at and say is the best team in the AFC, I don't think you're going to find anything more impressive than winning on the road in Houston and then dismantling a Detroit team that was the betting favorite to win the NFC North at this time a week ago. Now, is that all the Ravens' fault? When they play, you play who you play. You play the Colts, and then you're at home against the Saints. You play, if you're the Chiefs, you open up with two home games. The league did Patrick a favor by having him the very last day of week one, most prep time, recovery time possible, to make sure he's ready for Monday Night Football on the start of the season. He's at home, and then he stays at home for Sunday Night Football against the Colts. It's not his fault, but it's hard to imagine it looking more impressive for any team across the league than what Buffalo just did the first 2 weeks. That's my point.
0: No, I 100% see your point, but I'm glad you brought up the Ravens, because I don't think rushing quarterbacks who look to run, not when they need to, they don't win. Historically, they do not win Super Bowls. I mean, you could count Jalen Hurts and his tush push, but I wouldn't even count that. These guys, they're winners in the regular season, but then when it comes to the playoffs, it's every year choke. I think you mentioned it earlier. They're one of the three teams in NFL history to give up 30 points and win their first two games.
1: Yeah,
0: I don't think that's honest. I mean, it's an impressive stat from the offensive side, but I mean, overall, I don't think that's a very good look, in my honest opinion.
1: Yeah, I hear you on that. I appreciate the call. It's good to hear from you out in San Francisco. It isn't all sunshine and rainbows. Like, if we're going to point to the negatives, you point to the defense and allowing 30-plus in your first two games. Yep, that's fair. Injuries-wise, Ed Oliver goes down with a hip injury in warm-ups tonight. That's not great. DJ Moore, you're trying to figure out wide receiver one. That's your big offseason acquisition. And he goes down with a shoulder injury, doesn't return. So there are things you could do to criticize any team, and you could poke holes through a lot of resumes. But the results are the results, 2-0, and two good teams that Buffalo has beaten, a great start for the Bills. You could make the case that they are the front runners in the AFC. 310-840-4910. In terms of concern for the Lions, while it is so tempting to turn on microphones such as this one and overreact tonight and rip Dan Campbell and rip the Lions defense, can't really do it in this circumstance. It's not time to panic in Detroit. It's time to take a deep breath. Even though the Lions were on the field tonight, they were not the story. The Bills were. There wasn't a team in the NFL that was going to enter the brand spanking new Highmark Stadium and beat the Buffalo Bills tonight. Wasn't going to be a team in the league to do so. That is the AFC favorites playing about as well as they can for a half. Four touchdowns on the first four drives. The defense pinning its ears back, dialing up pressure. Greg Rousseau with sacks to nuke the first two Detroit drives, and then it's just being thrown into your end zone on the other end. And given the talent that is on Detroit's defense, Aiden Hutchinson and Jack Campbell, who got an extension this offseason, there's no way they're as bad as what they showed tonight. So what happened? While nobody is interested after a loss in hearing excuses, the Lions do have a ton of them. And some of them are valid. They drew the short straw across the league of being the first team to play week two Thursday night football on the road. That might sound oddly specific to you, but getting into the details, we're talking about minimal preseason work nowadays in the NFL. Week one, it's the first football these guys have played in months. So after you play in week one, that short window that somebody draws where you're getting 4 days to recover, and you have to account for traveling too, the results aren't good for those teams. In fact, this decade, back to 2020, road teams are 1-5 now in the week 2 Thursday night slot. Coming off the first NFL Sunday, short week, 1-5 are the road teams. Also, it's not like the Lions are irredeemably bad. Sure, they blew the 21-0 lead against New Orleans, but they won the game. If they lost that game, then pull all the alarms you want. You're 0-2. You're in the maybe the most difficult division, top to bottom in the NFL. Oh, my God, the sky's falling. You blew the lead. You lost the game. But give credit where it's due. The Lions defended that two-point play in overtime perfectly. The Lions, when they got the ball after blowing the lead, they scored a touchdown in overtime. Also, let's not lose sight of this. It definitely is a factor, going back to the short week, how worn out the Detroit defense was in the second half of that New Orleans game and having to play in overtime and talking about this short week and facing a top AFC team when they're opening their new barn. That's not ideal. But give credit to Detroit. When the game's 21-0, when the game's 27-7 at halftime, they could have easily got run out the building. They could have had what happened to them, or what happened to the Carolina Panthers on Sunday happened to them. Oh, well, we gave up a ton in the first half. Let's give up a ton in the second half, too, and have them score damn near 60 points. To Detroit's credit, that didn't happen. Detroit, they responded. Into the first half, they got the touchdown. They got the field goal, 10 points on the board. They scored a touchdown to open up the second half. Made it a little bit of a game in the fourth quarter before Josh Allen had to score to put things away. 24 points and a half. They didn't get embarrassed. And so many of the issues that Detroit had, they seem to be fixable problems. Like an interception was negated in the first half because of a dumb holding penalty. You get a sack, and it looks like it's going to be third and long, but another holding penalty negates that automatic first down cashed in for a touchdown. You get a long 30-yard run by Jahmyr Gibbs called back for tons of penalties tonight, 10 of them for 58 yards. So there are things that you could chalk up to it. It's not you just getting your ass kicked. Penalties factored into it. Buffalo playing its top game and being who they are. Give credit. Sometimes you got to tip your cap to the other side. And then what your game was Sunday relative to the prep window, which already was drawing a short straw, a lot was stacked against the Detroit Lions tonight, where you probably shouldn't be overreacting today and trying to assess what this team is based on tonight. The outlook shouldn't be super negative. We'll see about Maddox's status, the corner who went out in the first half. But if you're the Lions, you got 10 days to prepare for the Jets coming to your building. And then you remember those Carolina Panthers that allowed 59 on the board? Well, then that's your next game after that. And you know who's after that? The Arizona Cardinals. And then it's back-to-back division games at home against the Packers and Vikings. And then it's the Dolphins, who might be the worst team in the league. So, wouldn't get too worked up about it. It's week two. It's a short week. Tip your cap to Buffalo. The Lions, there's a really good possibility that they're going to be in a great spot 5-6 weeks from now, given how their schedule shakes out following this difficult turnaround in week number one. 310-840-4910. We're asking you the question, what is the appropriate amount of worry to have for the Detroit Lions? And we're talking about the winning side too, giving credit where it's due to the Buffalo Bills. 310-840-4910 if you want in. Make sure, by the way, see a lot of people that might be new to watching us on Westwood One Sports Night. Like, comment on the post. We'd love to hear from you. See you guys in there. You could chime in. We'd love to hear from you on the chat.

0: You can also subscribe, like, all that helps us with the algorithm. 310-840-4910 if you want in. Let's go to Myron. He's in Dallas. Myron, how worried are you for Detroit?
1: Josh Graham, my G-man. Hey, look, let me first say this. There has been a trend going on in the NFL for the last couple of years, which is basically going back to the run game. If you look out how Buffalo came out in that 13 personnel, which is three tight ends,
0: yep,
1: that's designed to beat that defensive line up as well as to work off your play-action pass. So if you look at the Bills and their scheme, if you look at the Giants and what they did to us, if you look at the majority of the teams that won and dominated the win, they ran the ball. And running the ball is going to have your linebackers and your secondary start watching what you call the eye candy, and that's how you open up your passing game. So I just wanted to just bring that to the table because a lot of people are fans and not students of the game and doesn't understand offensive personnel. When you go 11 and 13 personnel, especially in your common defense now, which is going to be two deep safeties, you may have a corner playing the nickel position. Those guys are light back there. And then you don't have that dominant middle linebacker that's heavy enough to attack the defense, the offensive lineman, as well as get off the block and still hit the running back at full speed. That's what is happening with teams that are playing the pass, which used to be the NFL, the passing game. Now the running game is back, and teams that perfect that, you're going to see them excel in this NFL season, and I'm going to leave you with that.
0: Thanks, Myron. Appreciate the call, and you just gave me a perfect segue. Didn't know if I was going to be able to work this into the show tonight because I thought it was going to be too football nerdy. You're talking about 12 personnel where it's line, or 13 personnel where you're talking about one running back, three tight ends. 12 would be one running back, two tight ends. The New York Jets did something on Sunday with Frank Reich as the play caller that Frank says the research team that the Jets have available to them came back and saying has never been done in the modern history of the NFL. They did. Never heard this before. Don't know if we're going to see it much from the Jets moving forward. They unveiled 50 personnel. Or, pardon, it was 0-5 personnel. I saw it written in text. And this is five tight ends on the field at one time. Five tight ends were out there. Wasn't there a running back too? So shouldn't that be 15 personnel? But he was talking about a personnel grouping that had never happened in the NFL. Yep, it's 0-5 personnel. No running backs, five tight ends. And Frank Reich said today, his analytics guys, he checked with them to see if it's happened before. He says in the last 20 years, they haven't found an example of 0-5 personnel out there. No running backs, five tight ends in the formation at one time. So, Myron, appreciate football heads out there that appreciate nerdy stuff such as, and X's and O's stuff such as different formations and how it works out there. Hope you appreciate 0-5 personnel, five tight ends, no running backs. One thing we all can appreciate is the circus that is playing out in New Orleans, or more specifically in Baton Rouge, that is getting set to visit Oxford, Mississippi on Saturday night. And there are new updates to bring. Who's under more pressure, though? LSU or Ole Miss? That's next on Westwood One Sports Night.
2: It's the most anticipated college football matchup of the season thus far. Lane Kiffin returns to Oxford, leading his new team, LSU, against his former team, Ole Miss.
3: 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The pressure's on them.
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0: taken. And the final second ticks off the clock, and the Buffalo Bills have opened up Highmark Stadium with a 41-31 win over the Detroit Lions. Joe Brady, the first head coach in Bills history to start his career 2-0, the Bills with a 10-point win over the Lions, 41-31.
1: Appreciate Kevin Kugler on the call there. Denton Day, need a ruling, as we heard in the background there. Shout, Isley Brothers, that is a wedding anthem. That is also something we hear in sports from Oregon fans at Autzen Stadium. And let's go, Buffalo! Let's go, Buffalo! Bills fans. But if only one sports team can claim shout, is it the Bills or is it the Ducks that get the distinction?
2: Who won this week?
1: Well, the Oregon hasn't played this week. Oregon plays tomorrow night against some team that
2: In the last 7 days, who won?
1: Well, the Bills have won twice in the last 7 days.
2: There's your answer. Pretty simple, right?
1: What if Oregon beats the Portland State Vikings tomorrow night?
2: Who's won twice in the last 7 days?
1: That's a good case. You're making a strong case for the Buffalo Bills getting the claim it. Here would be the case for Oregon. There's a rhyme or reason to why they're playing shout. This is the part where research and not talking out of your ass might actually be valuable. Maybe you could help me find why the Bills play shout. I don't know the answer to the question other than it's a song that puts people in a good mood and people sing along with it. At Oregon, the reason why they have shout be such a fixture is because the movie that that song is most associated with is the late 70s, early 80s comedic classic Animal House. And that movie was shot at Oregon's campus. So shout is known from Animal House, and the movie was filmed on Oregon's campus. So the connection there makes sense, which is why that would be my argument for if only one could get it, Oregon should, unless there's some Bills argument that I'm unfamiliar with, like you're about to tell me that the Belushi's from there or something.
2: Well, what if I tell you that the Bills have been using it for almost 40 years, longer than Oregon?
1: Oh, that's a good reason.
2: I mean, Oregon started in 2010, which is crazy. But they've been doing that since 2010, where the Bills have seemingly been using shout since 87.
1: All right. See? You're bringing valid arguments to the table. This is why I arrived at the conversation sheepishly and without a lot of conviction, didn't have a strong answer to the question. But there you go. There's the argument for Buffalo. Shout out to Bills fans. Shout out to the Isleys. Getting to college football. The pressure is intense, and it's just continuing to ramp up for LSU Ole Miss this week. By the way, a game you can listen to on Westwood One Sports on Saturday night. Yours truly will be live after that game ends on Saturday night, by the way. Now, it's obvious why there's pressure on Lane Kiffin, why there's a lot of heat on him. Like, think about it. If LSU loses this game, massive embarrassment for Lane. Because you left Ole Miss for LSU because you saw an easier path to the national championship. But in order to leave for that team, you abandoned a team that made it to the CFP semifinal that perhaps could have advanced further if you were on their sideline. And if you were to do that, abandoning them for a non-playoff team, and then lose head-to-head to Ole Miss the following season, that's a massive egg on face for Lane Kiffin. And let's not forget that LSU's fan base is crazy. Everybody's crazy for football down there. We've heard from their governor that sounds like Foghorn Leghorn. We've heard from their congresspeople. We've heard from their attorney general. It's insane in Louisiana. They have no shame. They do not care for the rules. They care about the Tigers. That's it.

0: Another way to think about it, maybe LSU has more to lose while Ole Miss has more to gain. And it feels like the entire sport is just salivating for the Tigers to lose their first game. Because they've become the black hat. And they've leaned into it. A loss would just amplify the lawsuits and give opportunities for pundits to torch them on television. But there is a case to be made that Ole Miss, perhaps, is the team that faces more pressure here. Faces just as much, maybe more. Here was Lane Kiffin meeting with the media this week and actually laying out that case.
1: I mean, I guess there's real safety issues and stuff, so there's people that have a plan for that, is what it is. But I told the players today, man, like, you don't have anything to worry about as far as, like, attention on you all week and everything. There's just going to be so much attention, hatred, everything on me. I said, you just get to go play. And I said, really, the pressure's on them.
0: You just get to play. And it's the right messaging. Remember, press conferences, it's more about messaging to your locker room than it is messaging to the reporters, the various reporters in the room. And that's what he wants his guys to believe. Hey, let me deal with the pressure. You guys just play. Maybe Lane's right when you consider the LSU injury report this week. Quarterback Sam Levitt listed as doubtful yesterday. Tonight, oh my gosh, that shoulder's just feeling a lot better. You know how shoulder injuries just get so much better in one day and you go from doubtful to questionable on the injury report? If he was really going to troll us, tomorrow he'd be listed as probable. Just to reveal how much of a ruse this all is and that Lane's just playing with us. Vegas wasn't convinced that Levitt is hurt, but if he is, let's just take him at their word. If Levitt doesn't play in the game, well, then Ole Miss absolutely has all the pressure to win. You better win if LSU doesn't have Sam Levitt and you're at home and you got Trinidad Chambliss and Kawan Lacy. You better, but it does seem that Lane's playing with all of us here. He has a track record of players faking injuries, players going down to when the offense is seemingly getting momentum, manipulating the injury report by putting way too many players on it, flooding the zone, so to speak. And if anybody has incentive to thumb their nose at the SEC, it might be the LSU, who was literally sued by the conference and by the commissioner, Greg Sankey, at this time 2 weeks ago. We're just going to forget about that. And Ole Miss literally serving papers to two former Ole Miss players that now play for LSU, including Prince William and Mielin, at their facility this week. Yeah, if anybody's in the mood to try to fire back and be petty, it's Lane Kiffin. But in the end, Lane is wrong. There is definitely more pressure on LSU here. One school is named LSU. The other is Ole Miss. Let's not forget, at this time a year ago, Brian Kelly was the head coach of the Tigers. LSU paid him over $50 million to go away, to not coach their school. And what was his record? 34-14. That's a 71% win percentage. Lane Kiffin's win percentage at Ole Miss, 74%. Only 3 percentage points better. But it's elevated. Why? Because he did it at Ole Miss. LSU has a different standard. So if Ole Miss loses the game, the Rebs, they'll be mad, sure. But they still stuck at the Lane already by getting to the CFP semis without him. They embarrassed him already. Ole Miss still has a really strong non-conference win against Louisville. And they have a Heisman candidate at quarterback at Trinidad Chambliss and a really good running back and a lot of good players. They should still be fine. If LSU loses, all hell breaks loose. So there is a distinction between the two. There is pressure on both sides, but undoubtedly there is more pressure on the LSU end. In less than a half hour, going to hand out, maybe a little bit longer than that, going to hand out my college football bets for week 3 coming up this weekend. Got 7 on the card. 7 that we're going to hand out, that's going to be in the next hour or so. And the hour is going to begin, though, with us circling back to the NFL. Lions-Bills was a game guaranteed to elicit overreaction. One of 3 games in week 2 featuring 1-0 teams.

0: facing off. But there are two more games where overreaction is absolutely guaranteed. And we'll tell you what those two games are next on Westwood One Sports Night.
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0: Bills 41, Lions 31. Highmark Stadium looked like the place to be in sports tonight. What are your thoughts from the game? Two ways to look at this. There is the Buffalo side of things where we're asking, is Buffalo the front runner in the AFC through 2 weeks of the NFL season? But Josh, we haven't gotten through the first 2 weeks. Is there anything that could happen this weekend where we're not saying the Bills, through their two-game resume, the front runners to win the AFC? 310-840-4910. And what is the appropriate amount of concern to have for the Detroit Lions? 310-840-4910. Got a feeling that there's going to be a lot of overreaction on the various talking head shows on Friday to this game. This is what happens when you have two 1-0 teams meeting. One's guaranteed to start 2-0, and they're going to be looking really good, and that's where most of the overreaction's going to come from. Another team has to lose it as well. Thus, conversation starts about how properly rated or overrated that team is. There are two other games this weekend that are guaranteed to have overreaction, though. Along with this Lions-Bills game, two other games in the NFL, overreaction is guaranteed no matter what. Cowboys-Commanders likely produces the most discourse. This is America's game of the week, late afternoon window. There are going to be more eyeballs on this game than any of the other games that we mention for the remainder of this segment. One of these two teams, this is the inverse of what we just saw, one of these two teams is going to start 0-2. If it's Dallas, Monday becomes a nuclear bleep show. If it's Washington, you might start to hear uncomfortable overreaction Jaden Daniels conversations. Or overreactions to the new play caller, the same way we saw it in the standalone isolated window on Monday night, where people are already saying, Davis Webb, are we sure? One game. Appreciate Sean Payton defending his guy earlier tonight, earlier today. Between the two, Washington and Dallas, it is more important that Dallas wins because they had more preseason expectations than Washington had. They're at home in this game. At least Washington could say if they lose, hey, it's a pretty difficult stretch being asked to go to Philly and go to Dallas to open up the season. That's pretty tough. The other guaranteed overreaction spot, Bears-Vikings. Remember when we said that Lions-Bills is one of three matchups in Week 2 featuring 1-0 teams facing off? Well, Bears-Vikings is another. Don't think that Cardinals-Seahawks is going to make this list because even though one of those two teams guaranteed to start 2-0, it's the Cardinals and it's the Sam Darnold-less Seattle Seahawks. It's going to be Drew Locke in action. That strangely is a game. It might be on one of the TVs, D-Day. It just might be. Want to watch if the Arizona Cardinals could start 2-0. Would like to see that. They very well could, being at home against the Seahawks with Drew Locke at quarterback. But getting back to the game where the overreaction's guaranteed, Bears-Vikings. One of the two teams are going to start 2-0. And doing so would be impressive for either side. See, if Chicago wins, it will have hung 59 points at the Carolina Panthers and have beaten Brian Flores in a division game. The Bears would be firmly in the conversation. The way we're talking about the Bills right now might be the way we're talking about the Chicago Bears if they are 2-0 and look good playing the Carolina Panthers on the road, winning by a ton, hanging 59 points, and then beating Brian Flores in a division game. But what about if the Vikings win? They beat Green Bay by 17 without their starting quarterback, while also spotting an interception on the first drive. If Minnesota can win in Chicago, and start 2-0 in NFC North play, beating the Packers and the Bears to open up, they might be the biggest surprise in the league. They might be the best story in the league if that were to happen. Which of those two, D-Day, which of these two happenings would be more improbable? The Arizona Cardinals starting 2-0 or the Minnesota Vikings starting 2-0 with Kyler Murray going down on the second series of the season and Carson Wentz quarterbacking them the wins over the Packers and the Bears?
1: I mean, definitely the Cardinals, because the Cardinals stink. At least the Vikings have a great defense.
0: Well, I mean, Seattle wouldn't have Darnold. So beating Seattle without Darnold in Arizona, it's at least a question. And what, on the other front, what game elicits more overreaction, Bears-Vikings or Dallas-Washington?
1: What did you say? You say in Arizona as if Arizona's a home field advantage. The stadium's nice. I've been there. I mean, it's very pretty. The area around it is nice, but it's not like there's a massive swing of a home field advantage for the Arizona Cardinals in big 2026.
0: Yeah, and so in a survivor pool conversation, someone said, hey, maybe look at the Chargers this week playing the Raiders. It's a home field advantage for the Chargers. Uh-uh. There are going to be more Raider fans at SoFi than there are going to be Charger fans. And the Raiders won last week, last they checked, and the Chargers didn't. Don't think we're going to go Chargers in survivor pool. Probably not. I'm actually
1: okay,
0: going.
1: Well, what if?
0: Uh huh.
1: No, that's it. That is the story of the Chargers. What if? And end of statement.
0: Yeah. Well, by the way, everybody's taking San Francisco in their survivor pool against Miami this week, just like those who took LA lost this past week against the Cardinals. I'm taking Tampa. Tampa's my survivor pool pick this week. At home. Against the Browns. Baker Mayfield revenge game.
1: Massive.
0: Tampa. Baker Mayfield Tampa, revenge game. Tampa having lost last week to Cincy. They turned it over four times and still almost won the game. Maybe the last time you could bet against, be on the other side of a Deshaun Watson game. I'm not going to pass up that opportunity. Just not going to do it. So Tampa is my pick there. What type of overreaction do we see? Let's play it out. Washington and Dallas, both sides of the equation.
1: I mean, I think if you're Dallas, you have a very similar overreaction maybe to what Washington has with your coach. Because you had real aspirations of being a Super Bowl team. Like we were talking about it. Imagine what they thought inside the building. I mean, it was so much so to the fact where Jerry Jones shut up this offseason. Like, yeah, he still did local radio, but he didn't say anything nearly polarizing enough for it to make it to the masses the way that he normally does. So if they dropped to 0-2 with two divisional losses against teams roster-wise, that they're clearly, they clearly have better rosters than both the Giants and the Commanders. I don't know how you can justify that. So there's going to be some pressure on Schottenheimer.
0: It would be a great, yes, it would be nuclear reaction if Dallas were to lose. How dumb is the reaction going to be in the district if Washington starts 0-2? Or do they at least look at it and say, kind of like what we noted, it's kind of a bad break that you have to open up on the road against those two NFC East teams?
1: It's a bad break, unless they get shellacked. If they get shellacked and the offense can't move the ball, then there's a problem.

0: But if they just lose a close one, it's a bad break. That's kind of what's been looked at with the Philly game. Oh, it's a bad break. Two or three play calls here or there make a big difference, and you win. It's probably the same thing if they lose to Dallas.
1: There are a few other noteworthy overreaction spots, but these are result-dependent. Lions, Bills, Bears, Vikings, Commanders, Cowboys, regardless of what the result is, you're going to get strong overreaction. These are result-dependent. If the Jaguars win in Denver, are more people going to give Jacksonville credit, or are there going to be the Denver Broncos detractors? Which one's going to be stronger?
0: It's going to be the Bo Nix detractors.
1: Oh, see, that bums me out, because given how bad Cleveland was this past week, it didn't feel like anybody was giving Jacksonville credit at all. And if they go 2-0 and they win in Denver, and they won 13 games last year, and no one still talks about them then, what does Jacksonville have to do for people to look at Jacksonville and take them seriously? I don't know.
0: Saxonville.
1: Yeah.
0: That's the last time they've been taken seriously. They were insane on defense.
1: There are similar vibes with the Bengals visiting the Texans. If Cincinnati wins, it's, wow, they're 2-0 with two good wins. But most of the attention's probably going to be on the Texans if they lose, dropping two games to open the year, and both of those games being at home. Man, the funniest possible result this week, though? Can you imagine if the Giants beat the Rams on Monday Night Football? Holy cow. It would be meltdown city across the league if the Giants are 2-0 and the Rams are 0-2. That's... Hoo-wee! Getting hot and bothered just thinking about it, frankly. Wake Forest head coach Jake Dickert, our guest on Westwood One Sports Night tonight. He faces the Miami Hurricanes, the number 5 ranked team in the country, tomorrow. Number of interesting topics we hit on with Coach Dickert, but we had to start with, how on earth do you begin to simulate at practice preparing for Malachi Toney? And this is what Jake Dickert had to say about preparing for Malachi Toney.
2: And obviously, Toney, they find unique ways to get him the ball in his hands. And I just love his play style. Everyone talks about the big splash plays. This kid is tough. He goes out there and blocks his tail off. And then obviously, you know, when his number is called, he goes out there and does some big plays. So it can't be one scheme. You can't say, hey, we're going to take him away, double covering him or zone. You got to be aware of where he's at without being focused on where he's at, if that makes sense, because there are a bunch of other playmakers on the field at one time.
1: That does make sense. And one of the things we love about Denton Day is that, like me, he loves college football. And that might be my favorite thing, what Dickert just pointed to, talking about Malachi Toney's game. There is this presumption, given his size and his speed, that this dude doesn't block. That this dude is a certain type of way, and he's not. He's tough as nails, and he does throw blocks, which is why he might just be the best wide receiver in college football because of what he does when he gets the ball in his hand, sure, but also how much he helps the offense in other ways, in the run game as well, and how he blocks. That's an impressive piece when it comes to Malachi Toney. And this part of the conversation was also interesting. Wake Forest, they're 11-4 under Jake Dickert. This is a program that went 4-8 the two seasons prior to his arrival, 11-4. And I was asking, hey, how surprised are you that you've been able to have that level of success so soon? And he immediately took it to the place of, it's really hard to win at Wake because in college football today, and this might be a fitting message as Miami comes to town with the quarterback that they poached from the ACC champion Duke Blue Devils, Darian Mensah, leading the way. Retention is a big challenge in college today, making sure you don't lose your players to the highest spending programs across the country. And here was Dickert

0: speaking to that.
1: I know this at Wake Forest, like, we're always going to have to do it the hard way, period. And I accept that, you know, find, develop, retain is the biggest point that you're alluding to.
0: Yep.
1: And we need to have all of our resources and focus aligned to be able to retain those guys when we do. Otherwise, your 3 to 4 year plan, you're resetting every 2 years because people are taking your guys.
0: 310-840-4910. If you missed the conversation with Jake Dickert, you can find it on our YouTube channel. It's already there, Westwood One Sports Night, where he had stories about coaching Cam Ward at Washington State, the Tennessee Titans quarterback, of course, and coaching alongside Eric Morris, who got the signature win at Oklahoma State, knocking off Oregon last weekend. A lot of fun stuff with Jake Dickert, who's facing number 5 Miami tomorrow night. Appreciate the time from the Wake Forest head man. Let's go to Dan. He's in California. Dan, what way are you taking tonight's game between the Lions and the Bills? Is it more about the Bills being the front runner in the AFC or us having real concern about the Lions?
2: I'm comfortable with both teams. If you call as a talking to your call screener, Detroit was supposed to win the division during the summer. All the talking heads were going for them. And mm-hmm. both these teams, what I see is they got to shore up their secondary because that's where they had problems. Both of them did. They gave up big plays. They had penalties. And if you look like, say, the 49ers, when they beat the Rams, their secondary is so much better than either of these two teams. So if they're going to go over the hurdle and get to the Super Bowl, Buffalo is going to have to get past Kansas City. And it's kind of like in the game of poker, when somebody keeps beating you all the time, there's a kind of a psychological edge. You really have to dominate and break through that. And I hope they do, because I'm a huge Josh Allen fan. He grew up about 50 miles south of me in the San Joaquin Valley. And then for Detroit, their secondary didn't look very good. So they got to work on their defense. Their offense is awesome. The trouble is Seattle, San Francisco, and Los Angeles, I think, are all better than them. So they're going to have to figure out a way to get a lot better by the time the postseason comes.
0: Yeah, appreciate the
2: call. That's what I got
0: California.
2: To say.
0: I appreciate that. A lot there. And it's early. Yeah, it does feel like that in order for Buffalo to get over the hump, it's going to go through Kansas City. Well, through the Chiefs. Don't know if it specifically has to be through Kansas City because look how difficult Kansas City's division shapes up to be, albeit the Broncos didn't really look the part, neither did the Chargers. Maybe it's not as difficult as we thought. Buffalo's path seemingly to get the number one seed is clear because of having you get to play Miami twice, you get to face the Jets twice, and the Patriots, all right, they're probably taking a step back this year. Appreciate that thought. Coming up, a storybook night for a fan base that deserved this night more than any other. Keep it here on Westwood One Sports Night. The wait is over. 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

0: final count from the new Highmark Stadium. Buffalo 31. Oh, wait. Buffalo 41. Detroit 31. So many points put on the board tonight. And let's just give flowers where it's due and look at this from a 1,000-foot view. This was a storybook opening to the new Highmark Stadium. You only get to open up your new barn once, and tonight was about as good as it can get if you're a Bills fan. Look no further than the opening drive of the game. Moments after Bruce Smith's getting on the mic and firing up the crowd, the Bills go 85 yards in 10 plays, and courtesy of our buddy Kevin Kugler, our teammate on the Westwood One broadcast, here's how the opening score sounded.
1: On first and goal inside the two, it is the quarterback sneak to the left. Allen diving for the goal line. Touchdown, Buffalo! A march from one end of the field to the other. And Josh Allen did it with his legs on that drive, staking the Bills to an early 6-0 lead.
0: Of course it had to be Josh Allen, scoring the first touchdown in the stadium. Highmark Stadium, after all, is the house that Josh Allen built. And it's a deafening place. That was pretty obvious for us watching. And when you look at how it's constructed, only 60,000 seats. That is the smallest capacity of any NFL stadium. And this is done intentionally because they wanted to keep the sound in. And they constructed the stands to be stacked vertically. So it feels as if the fans are right on top of the visiting team, giving you more of a home field advantage. But what separates good teams from great teams, or great teams from good teams, is whether you can keep the pedal down. The Lions, they couldn't do that against the Saints last week. They were up 21-0 in the second half, and that lead quickly melted away. It went to overtime. Fortunately, Detroit won the game, but one play away, a two-point conversion being converted to you being 0-2 right now. Buffalo's clearly built different. Detroit's first two offensive drives were nuked by Gregory Rousseau's sacks. He built off his terrific opener where he had the game-sealing play, stripping Josh Allen in the final seconds. That was in Houston Sunday. 4 days later, the Bills winning by 10, and Josh Allen following those Rousseau sacks, he responded with touchdowns on the next three possessions. Four Buffalo drives, four Buffalo touchdowns in the first half, and it's 27-7. So shout out to Buffalo fans, to the Bills Mafia. They deserve this night. Historically, no fan base has experienced more heartbreak than that one. Four Super Bowl appearances, no wins. And all those Super Bowls were played consecutively. Four straight years making the Super Bowl, you lose them all. And then a few years later, an 18-year playoff drought begins. And then the last decade, the most heartbreaking losses. Think about the four turnovers that Josh Allen had in Denver earlier this year that cost Sean McDermott his job. You lose that game in OT. Think about the 13-second game. Not trying to give Bills fans PTSD. That's not what we're trying to do. But Buffalo fans might be the best in the NFL. So they deserve some new digs, and they deserved a fun housewarming party, which is what tonight was. And if you're one of those listening in Buffalo right now, we'd love to hear from you. Like, if you were at the game, can imagine some are still like leaving and driving and listening to this after watching in person. We'd love to hear what it looked like. We'd love to hear what it was like being in Highmark Stadium. 310-840-4910 if you want in. Because for all the criticisms about the size of the Jumbotron and the sight lines in certain places, and I love the fact it's an outdoor stadium still. Thank goodness they're not going indoors like the Lions do. Fingers crossed we get a weather game there at some point. They said that the construction of the stadium is going to keep some of the weather from getting into the actual stadium while still maintaining the cold. Don't know how exactly that will work, but apparently it's top-notch. We'll see. Love the fact that the Bills opened up with a win there. 310-840-4910. Let's go to Racine. He's in Oregon. Racine, where are you at on the Bills? How does tonight change your opinion on the Bills?
2: I think the Bills did great. I think their main problem was the second half defense, so they just laid back, and that's why it was that close of a game.
0: Sure. I buy that.
2: Yeah, I like Josh Allen. He had 65 fantasy points tonight.
0: Yeah.
2: At least in my league he did.
0: Yeah, I'm sure he did pretty well. Racine, thanks for the call from Oregon. It's good to hear from you. Had a buddy of mine say he forgot to set his lineup on Sunday D-Day. It was the first week. And the problem was that he didn't know that there was a Wednesday night game. And he had some players that were in the Wednesday night game. So he was in kind of a bad spot. Got some good news on Sunday, though. Caleb Williams was his quarterback.
3: That helps. Feel good about that one.
0: So, yeah, he was kind of in a bad spot when some players weren't in the lineup that you probably would want out there, even though, in hindsight, who actually had a good game fantasy-wise from that Patriots-Seahawks game? Probably nobody.
3: Nobody.
0: Yeah, so maybe he caught a break, actually, with how that worked, and he certainly did with Caleb Williams. But we do have some sound here that comes from the Amazon broadcast after the game that probably should be made into a pretty big deal. Like, we're just getting the sound in where Richard Sherman, what you're about to hear is Richard Sherman is talking to Josh Allen, who joined the set. And he dropped the nugget about Josh Allen leading up to tonight's game that might make you raise your eyebrow.
4: I think I know the answer to this, but you're the first player in NFL history, to my knowledge, with 5 TD passes and 4 rushing touchdowns in the first 2 games of the season. I mean, the league has been around a long time. You're having a special start to the season. You were shivering in the bathtub, in the hot tub before the game. You're getting IVs. You don't want to get admitted, but you were having a flu game of your own. How does it feel to accomplish that?
5: I mean, I'm just trying to do my job. This team in football games, it's easy to do when you got a left tackle like this and
0: all
5: like I do and running back.
0: So Josh Allen sidestepped that completely. He won the game. Who's going to say he's making excuses? Is that not strange? One, that we didn't know this prior to the game, that this didn't get leaked to a reporter or to somebody, that Josh Allen was sick, that Josh Allen was going through a flu game, that he's shivering in the hot tub.
3: Feels like he might not have been too truthful with those in the organization. That's my read on that. Richard Sherman is divulging information that maybe some people in the medical staff of the Bills were not aware of because they might have attempted to limit or make an adjustment on him playing. I mean, when he said you didn't want to be admitted, I would assume that is to a medical facility that he is talking about.
0: Oh, no. I didn't. That's not what I thought he said. I thought he said, I know you don't want to admit it, is what I heard.
3: See, that makes more sense.
0: See, I think it's, and the fact that Josh Allen sidestepped it completely makes me wonder, is Josh exaggerating a little bit? Because why else would you not say, oh, yeah, I was really sick, man? Because after a loss, I get it. It sounds like you're making excuses. But after a win, who cares? Just tell us.
3: Well, that then it would go back to he probably lied to somebody on the staff and said, you know, I'm not sick. Because, I mean, if you're shivering in a hot tub.
0: Yeah.
3: Like, we've all done this when you have the flu. I had the flu like 2 months ago. And I sat in my shower and I pumped that bad boy as high as it could possibly go. There's a trick in my apartment where I run the dishwasher and that gets all the hot water going. My skin was like burning, but I was still, so like, I know the move that he's pulling there. That feels to me like he did not want to take.

0: someone in the organization that he was dealing with what he was dealing with.
1: This is the beauty of hosting a show that's on in 300 stations across the country and in Canada as well. At this hour, we imagine somebody's listening to us right now who is at New Highmark Stadium tonight and could tell us what it was like. And that person is Paul, who's calling us. Paul, none of us have done what you've done, and that's watch a football game inside the new home of the Buffalo Bills. Tell us something about being there that we might not be able to appreciate by watching on television.
2: By the time it was the third quarter, it felt like a preseason game. I don't know if that's how well Josh was playing. It was just so under control. Did not feel any sense that we were going to lose that game at all. It was just the most beautiful thing to...
1: How long have you been going to Buffalo Bills games?
2: I've been a season ticket holder for 15 years.
1: How was the tailgate scene prior to this game different than at the old place?
2: Not too much different except for the spot that I tailgated at. Different friends, different parking lot, same vibe. It was Bills Mafia all day long.
1: What was
2: nothing was different about that whatsoever.
1: What was most different about the game they experienced then, or is it still a lot of the same flavor of the old place?
2: Oh, it feels so different.
1: How so?
2: How close everyone is, even those up in the 300s, the 400s, looking at those seats all around, it felt so much further away. Not today. Everyone feels so much closer, and how steep it is, how high it is. Everyone just feels so much closer together, and the sound was just ridiculous.
1: Well, I appreciate you sharing that with us. I was genuinely curious. Is the food better at the new place? Is there a difference? No? Okay. Paul had a million questions, but we're up against it, I'm being told. But thank you for the call. Shout out to the Bills for winning the game. See you in the comments. Want to hear about the new stadium? I think we heard about some of the differences there. And we could see it, the new home of the Buffalo Bills. Got not one, not two, not three, not four, not five, not six, but seven college football bets that I'm going to hand out for this week. Week three of the college football season. Those bets in Graham's Gambling next on Westwood One Sports Night.
3: Three of last season's Final Four teams lost their opening game. Can the Patriots, Rams, and Broncos avoid the dreaded 0-2 hole and a nearly 90% chance of missing the playoffs? Westwood One Sports.
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0: This is Westwood One Sports Night. Here's Josh Graham.
1: Time to hand out some picks. Yes, sir. Graham's gambling. It's that time of the week. Let's hand out some college football winners. Why don't we? Oh,
2: see me count money all day, you know.
0: It's time for Graham's gambling. Let's make some money.
1: Or here's a thought. Fade all these picks. You can do that if you like. We've been keeping track of college football bets for 8 seasons. This is our 9th. We've had one losing year. Hashtag trust the process. We're not off to the greatest start. We make no bones about it. We don't hide when we struggle. We're accountable for it. We were 2-5 last week. Had some bad breaks. Arizona State, how they self-combusted in the fourth. We also had the hook get us for taking Hook'em. Taking Texas minus 1.5. They win by 1 point. So that puts our record at 6-9 on the year, which is not nice. So it's time for us to bounce back. Last week we handed out 7 and went 2-5. So what are we going to do this week? Hand out 7 more. Why? Because we ain't scared. No, we're not. And it starts with a pick on Friday night. Wake Forest plus 11.5 first half against Miami. Mario Cristobal is eventually going to Cristobal. And that means play down to your competition. And Wake Forest is 11-4 under Jake Dickert, who's a defensive-minded coach, who has played top 25 teams well, had a win literally stolen from him against top 25 Georgia Tech last year. Held Virginia to 9 points, 16-9 in an upset win a few weeks after that. This Wake team, maybe flying under the radar a little bit. Back, it's 2 road games in 3 weeks for the Miami Hurricanes, and everybody's talking about how they're unstoppable and no one's going to give them a game and all of that. We say they get off to a slow start. We considered Miami team total under 38.5 since Jake Dickert's a guest on our show tonight, and I'll be attending the first half. Made it easy to pick one of these 2 bets and go with the one that we'll watch to completion inside a Legacy Federal Credit Union Stadium in Winston-Salem. We're going with Wake Forest plus 11.5 first half. Let's open up a 6-pack for the Saturday slate. It begins with the very first game to kick off, 11:30 a.m. Eastern Time, Coastal Carolina plus 4.5 at Delaware. The Sun Belt's a superior football league to CUSA. So we're rolling with the Chance. And what is being dubbed as a cockfight. Chance, they battled back against West Virginia week 1 in Morgantown. We love that fight, so we're feeling the teal. Our 2 best bets come from the 3:30 window. Louisville minus 1.5 versus SMU. Every year, Jeff Brohm gets a signature ranked win. Every year he finds a way. Last year he knocked off the Miami Hurricanes. This year he's almost had it already. Lost on a game-winning kick against Ole Miss. So he's not, a few weeks later, going to throw away his shot at home against Rhett Lashley. Especially considering SMU has beaten Brohm and Louisville the last 2 times out. Third time's a charm for Jeff Brohm. They get the win against SMU in a massive game with massive stakes. Louisville minus 1.5 points. Alabama minus 9.5 first half against Florida State. We don't hand out bets that are longer than minus 130 odds. This is right beneath that at minus 124. Can't trust Alabama to play a full 60. But we think that revenge is going to be on the minds of the Tide and Kalen DeBoer early on in this one. This is one of those check-in, check-out type of games. Alabama at home, hand it to Florida State, early, coast late. We cover the 9.5 points first half. Let's finish this thing off with three bets in the evening session. App State, team total over 34.5 against Charlotte. The Mountaineers have a quarterback in Malachi Singleton. You want to talk about a staff surrounding a QB? His head coach is Dow Loggins, decorated history as an NFL offensive coordinator and quarterback coach. The actual quarterback coach slash associate head coach of the Mountaineer program is a man named Clyde Christensen, who was Peyton Manning's quarterback coach in Indianapolis, then the OC, Tom Brady's quarterback coach with the Bucks, and he was the quarterback coach for Drake May at North Carolina. App State looks pretty good. Charlotte stinks. Up on the mountain in Boone, those boys wearing black and yellow going to cruise. Team total over 34.5. Speaking of QB play, Virginia Tech, Maryland over 53.5. Ethan Grunkmeyer, Malik Washington going head-to-head. Bad blood with James Franklin returning to College Park. He's been known to run it up there. 53.5. It's too small a number. We project a lot of points in this game. And lastly, a bet I love and you're going to hate. UTSA plus 17.5 first half at Texas. Classic letdown spot for the Longhorns after last week's miracle. Kind of like we talked about with Miami. Maybe just a slow start there. Meep, beep. We respect the Roadrunners and Jeff Traylor and their quarterback Owen McDown. The triangle of toughness makes things interesting at the half in Austin. So in review, Wake plus 11.5 first half against Miami. Coastal Carolina plus 4.5 at Delaware. Louisville minus a small number against SMU. Alabama minus 9.5 first half against Seminoles. App State's team total over. Virginia Tech, Maryland over. UTSA plus 17.5 first half. We're going back to the basics, D-Day. We love underdogs. We love betting overs. We've done well with first halves. Last week, one of our two wins was taking that first half with Boston College in the red bandana game against Rutgers. That worked out well. So we're all over it. D-Day, anything you want to add as a fellow lover of college football, the seven-game card that we just handed out here?
3: I'm proud of you for going back to the basics. You know, this is how you get back on the horse.
1: Yes.
3: And start moving in a positive direction. So I'm proud of you.
1: Is there one that you're going to ride with? Or are you going to abandon me because of my one bad week?
3: I think it's not abandoning, I don't think. I frame it more positively. It's more like cheering you on from the sidelines. So I'm still here. But I'm just not putting my money there. You know what I mean? It's like I'm rooting for you. I got the pom-poms out. But I'm not in the game.
1: You're not even with me when it comes to Alabama or Louisville? No?
3: I haven't decided on Louisville yet. That one's actually keeping me up.
1: Those are my two favorites.
3: I don't know which direction.
1: Oh, there are games I'm absolutely staying away from, by the way. Absolutely. Like, I see someone writing in, any thoughts on West Virginia playing against Virginia in Charlotte? They're saying
3: East Virginia.
1: East Virginia, not Charlottesville. Got it. He says that West Virginia is going to win 38-28. That's a game I'm completely staying away from, and I just want to watch. Do you know North Carolina Clemson? Every way I've looked at it, just a complete stay away. Can't do it. Vanderbilt, NC State with Jared Curtis making his first start as a five-star player. Vibes say Vandy, but then they canceled their return trip to Raleigh the week of the game, which generally is bad juju to do so. So staying away there, can't do it. And then obviously LSU Ole Miss. You can have it. If any of you guys want to play that game, I don't know what's going on with Sam Levitt. I'm not going to pretend. You can have it. If you want to bet it, you can. I can't do it. Couldn't, and I can't. Things get weird on the plains. Auburn, Florida. That's another one. I'm going to enjoy watching it. Betting it? Nope. Can't do it.
3: There are other games that I'm intrigued with matchup-wise that I would, in a perfect world, like USC, Carolina, and Mississippi State is an over game, and it's just two quarterbacks going pass for pass.
1: That's another one. That's it. I can't wait for that game, but just don't want to bet it because I don't trust either of them yet. Coming up, last call for phone calls for Lions, Bills, and our big picture outlooks for both teams after tonight as Westwood One Sports Night rolls on.
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0: Wish we had a bell to ring marking closing time. At least for phone calls. Last call for phone calls. 310-840-4910. Bills 41, Lions 31. Should the Bills be viewed as AFC frontrunners through 2 weeks? 310-840-4910. What's the appropriate amount of concern for the Detroit Lions at 1-1? 310-840-4910. Let's hit on this game from both points of view, why don't we? Starting with the winning Bills. Regardless of what happens this weekend, to answer the question we just posed, the Bills, they are the early frontrunners to win the AFC. Nobody should be viewed as having stronger odds to get to Los Angeles Valentine's Day night 2027, site of Super Bowl 61, than this Buffalo Bills team. Full stop. Because they have beaten two teams that were favored to win their respective divisions at this time a week ago. First, Josh Allen exercised all the demons in Houston. We all saw the graphics. We fell victim to it, too. We said that, well, Josh Allen is going to lose in Houston because of how good that Texans defense is, and he was 0-4 in his career there, and bad QB rating, and we were encouraging people not to overreact when he loses, and he didn't. Not only didn't he put up a monster performance. You had the go-ahead score to Palmer in the final 2 minutes, and Gregory Rousseau notched the game-sealing strip sack. That brings us a few nights later to tonight. The Bills completely dismantled the Lions to break in their new stadium. Four drives, four touchdowns, one running for Josh Allen, three passing. Here was the score that made it 27-7, courtesy of our Westwood One teammate, Kevin Kugler.
1: Shotgun snap to Allen. Throws over the middle. Open and into the end zone. It's a touchdown. And it's Dalton Kincaid. His first of the season right over the middle. And the Bills continue to make it look awfully easy. Up 27-7 in the second quarter.
0: Ended up winning by double digits. This is just game two of a hellacious stretch for Buffalo to open up the year. The next three games are against the Chargers, the Patriots, the Rams. All of them made the playoffs last year. Then you go on the road at the Raiders, which might not be that easy. Raiders are 1-0 to start the year. And then you get the Baltimore Ravens after that. Speaking of the Ravens, they might be the team you put up against Buffalo as being the front runners to win the AFC. But this isn't really a shot at Baltimore. You kind of have to play who you play. What's more impressive, what Buffalo just did in its first two games, or regardless of how it's done on Sunday, Baltimore beating the Colts and then the Saints at home? That hardly has the same level of achievement attached to it. You'll have opportunity to prove it. Again, these teams meet head-to-head in about a month. Some might nominate Kansas City. Sure, terrific Monday night win against Denver. But can we wait to see this team play on the road before we anoint them in any type of way? They didn't make the playoffs last year, won six games. Oh, but Josh, it's because Patrick Mahomes was hurt. They might not have been a playoff team if Patrick Mahomes were healthy. It's not like they were awesome and looking like the Chiefs before Mahomes went down. Mahomes went down in mid-December. The only other candidates that we might entertain, resume-wise, for having a better start or equal to as impressive of a start as the Buffalo Bills, these might not be teams you expect to hear, but we're going to throw them out there, Cincinnati and Jacksonville. The Bengals, they look like they have a defense. They forced four turnovers of Tampa last week. If they beat Tampa and then go into Houston, mutual opponent with the Bills, and let's say look impressive, then that might be more impressive than what Buffalo has done. And it might be about time that we put respect on the Jaguars' name, the Jaguars who won 13 games last year. Then you get to the Cincinnati Bengals. See, I think we might have gotten our games mixed up here of who they're playing. Cincinnati visits Houston. Hit on that. Jacksonville, they go to Denver this weekend after crushing Cleveland. So, both those teams, you might put the resumes side by side with what Buffalo's done and say that's been more impressive. But nobody else. It's important to remember that this type of performance, it wasn't a sure thing what we were going to get. It's a Thursday night game after the opening weekend of the year. So for obvious reasons, your body might not feel right. It would feel especially sore coming off your first football game of the year. And then you have a short week. You don't have time to recover. And for Buffalo, by the way, very physical game, emotional game against Houston. The Bills, they've had some injury luck that was not on their side. Bad injury luck. Ed Oliver gets hurt during pregame warmups, a hip injury. He's out. DJ Moore goes down in the first half, doesn't return with a shoulder. That's not what you want to see. But largely, it's still Buffalo's night. And shout out to those great fans. They deserve it with their new building opening up, getting tonight's win. And they are more the story than Detroit is, which brings us to the Detroit side of things. But first, you are listening to Westwood One Sports Tonight. Josh Graham here with you. Last call for phone calls. If you have reaction to Bills Lions, 310-840-4910. Jake Dicker is the head coach at Wake Forest, going to join us in about 10, 15 minutes. He faces the Miami Hurricanes, who are fifth in the country, on Friday night, trying to shock the world, trying to pull off an upset inside his home building in Winston-Salem, North Carolina. So look forward to catching up with Coach Dicker in just a bit. Getting to the Lions, you're going to see some overreaction on Friday. You're going to see people saying, well, are we sure they're any good? Oh, they might not be. While it's tempting to overreact to the Lions game tonight, it's far from time to panic in Detroit. The Lions, even though they were on the field tonight, they were not the story. The Bills were, for all the reasons that we just talked about. There was not a team in the NFL that was going to enter the new Highmark Stadium tonight and beat Buffalo. Not with the AFC favorites playing as well as they can. Four touchdowns on the first four drives. The defense pinning their ears back, dialing up pressure. Nobody was going into Buffalo tonight and beating the Bills playing like that. Full stop. And given the talent that's on Detroit's defense, Aiden Hutchinson, Jack Campbell that just got the contract extension, there's no way that Detroit is bad on that side as what they showed tonight. So, what happened? While nobody's interested in hearing excuses, especially when it comes after a loss, the Lions do have plenty of them that they can cite. So, you won't hear Dan Campbell say these things, or players, because they get ripped if they do so, but we're going to say them. They drew the short straw across the league by being the first team in the league to play on Thursday night during a short week. Week 2, Thursday night game, might be the least appealing time to play a football game. The results aren't good for the team going on the road. But think about it this way. We talked about it from the Bills' perspective. Hey, it's a short week after playing a physical game against the Texans. Now imagine that you have to, you got to add travel into the equation. You have a short recovery window after your first football game of the year, and now you got travel in this as well. Not exactly what you want. In fact, we got the stat here. Week 2, Thursday night. Road teams are 1-5 this decade. So 2020 on, 1-5 in this slot, including tonight's game. Detroit was especially at a disadvantage because of how worn out the defense looked in the second half of that Saints game. They were up 21-0. They have the lead melt away. It goes to overtime. Both teams score. Two-point play. Lions get a stop. But the defense was clearly gassed. Short recovery time. And then you're having to face the Buffalo Bills in their new stadium. It just was a Molotov cocktail. It was a bad combination of things. It's not like the Lions are irredeemable here. See, they blew that 21-0 lead against the Saints, but imagine if they lost that game. Seriously, imagine what the discourse is if the Lions are 0-2 right now versus 1-1. You're going to get a lot of Dan Campbell takes. You're going to get a lot of Jared Goff takes. You're going to get a lot more overreaction. There's still going to be some of it throughout the day Friday. You can best believe that. But it is a more nuclear reaction if they don't win that game against the Saints. Give credit to the Lions. They defended that two-point play in overtime perfectly to get the win. The way Detroit responded, down 27-7, to get a field goal right before halftime and then get the ball right out of the half, score a touchdown. Score a touchdown in the final minutes, just continuing the fight. It is the identity that Dan Campbell has instilled in his organization, and that's something that's admirable, has always been about the Lions. They didn't get embarrassed. They could have. Well, look what happened to, I live in North Carolina. Look what happened to the Carolina Panthers Sunday against the Chicago Bears. Big half for Chicago. They dropped 31, and Carolina still isn't able to improve upon it. And you allowed damn near 60 points. Allowed 59. The Lions, they got off the mat. Scored 24 points in the second half. Made it a game. Made it respectable. And that is something that Detroit has to build on. There's a lot of talent there. It's certainly not time to write off the Detroit Lions for any reason. See, Daniel writes in, Ben Johnson was the reason for the Lions' success, not Dan Campbell. Ooh. As if offense has been the issue. 21 points in the first 35 minutes of the game against the Saints, scoring 30-plus in the win on Sunday, and then dropping more than 30. They've scored north of 30 points in both games that they've played. The issue might be that they don't have Aaron Glenn calling plays defensively anymore. It might be the defensive side that you have more issues with. Good on Detroit for figuring out things with their offense. Because last year, remember Dan Campbell had to call plays last year because it got so ugly? They found answers elsewhere. And the place that they found the answers, it wasn't internal. They took the Cardinals play caller from a year ago on Coach Gannon's staff. What was his name? Drew Petzing. And he's their offensive coordinator now. And it seems that that was a good hire because Dan Campbell is a pretty good CEO of things. And the Lions, they're going to stay competitive, and you shouldn't overreact to what we saw tonight. Wake Forest head coach Jake Dickert has quite the challenge in front of him. It is the number 5 ranked Miami Hurricanes that are coming to town. And Jake Dickert.

0: has to figure out a way to slow down Malachi Toney, Darian Mensah, and that electric offense. He will tell us how he plans to do so next on Westwood One Sports Night.
1: The Bills are the NFL's first 2-0 team after taming the Lions to open their new stadium. Coach Joe Brady's career is off to a great start. Is this the year Buffalo finally gets over the hump and wins the big one? Westwood One Sports.
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1: There was quite the Friday night slate in college football tomorrow, including a ranked clash between Houston and Texas Tech. That's in the Big 12 and in the ACC. It's number 5 Miami visiting Wake Forest in the ACC. To talk about the latter of those two matchups, we've got the head coach of the Demon Deacons, Jake Dickert, joining the show. Coach, given this show is broadcast across the country until 3 o'clock in the morning, and sitting behind you is a large graphic, a mantra that reads, built in the dark. When's the last time you were up past 3 a.m.? During football season, does that happen often?
2: It does. I mean, so after some of these games, Josh, I can't sleep. You know, after the Akron game, we played at night, and it's just kind of one of those things. You got a lot of things going through your mind. But, you know, it's exciting. A great opportunity for our football program this Friday night. Amazing start to our season, and we're ready to keep this thing rolling.
1: Yeah, we'll get to your team's 2-0 start, which included a double OT finish against Purdue last weekend. But let's start with the challenge at hand with Miami, especially given your background has been a defensive coach. How much sleep have you lost scouting this Hurricanes offense?
2: I would say this is the probably fastest team I've seen on tape. You know, obviously got a lot of respect for number 10, the quarterback, and what, you know, he did competing against them at Duke last season, and, you know, a new front, but obviously they're big, they're athletic, they got the tailback. You know, it's an interesting challenge. You know, our guys are up for it. You know, I told the team, if we got 11 guys trying to be Superman, you know, we're going to lose the game. You know, we got 11 guys that focus on their execution, their energy and effort, and playing that way for all 60 minutes. You know, you can go out there and make a bunch of plays. So our confidence level is high. The challenge is real. You know, they had a couple extra days of preparation and rest. So we're not about excuses here, Josh. We're excited and ready to get that ball kicked off.
1: That quarterback you referenced is Darian Mensah. You faced him at Duke last year. And not to belabor the point, but 8 touchdown passes, just 4 incompletions through the first 2 games. He's off to quite a start. Then you get to one of the most dynamic players in college football, Malachi Toney. Just take us to the practical, because you know how I love that.
2: Yeah.
1: How do you simulate a player like Malachi Toney during practice?
2: Well, you obviously don't. He's one of one. And I would say this about both of those players. You know, Mensah has won a championship at every level, got a tremendous amount of respect for that, whether it's Tulane or Duke. The type of, you know, schemes that he has seen and the experience level he has is really tough to replicate. And obviously, Toney, they find unique ways to get him the ball in his hands. And I just love his play style. Everyone talks about the big splash plays. This kid is tough. He goes out there and blocks his tail off. And then obviously, you know, when his number is called, he goes out there and does some big plays. So it can't be one scheme. You can't say, hey, we're going to take him away, double covering him or zone. You got to be aware of where he's at without being focused on where he's at, if that makes sense, because there are a bunch of other playmakers on the field at one time. But we got to tackle well. It really boils down to some of the simple things and making sure we're doing simple better than they are. And when they catch a 5-yard route, it's got to be 5 yards because they can turn those into 50 yards really quickly.
1: So that's Miami tomorrow night, the number 5 Hurricanes visiting Winston-Salem, North Carolina to face Wake Forest. We're being joined by Wake Forest head coach Jake Dickert. And to let people know a little about you, prior to becoming the head coach in Winston-Salem, you were the head man at Washington State. During your time there, you had a quarterback that actually transferred to Miami, of all places, and then became the number 1 pick in the draft. That, of course, Tennessee Titans quarterback Cam Ward. When did you know Cam Ward was made of the right stuff?
2: Well, I've told you before, Josh, I've had a really cool experience because, you know, Carson Wentz was at North Dakota State when I was there. Josh Allen was at Wyoming. You know, we had Cam Ward and John Mateer at Washington State and, you know, Gio Lopez here. So it's cool to just get a whole breadth of different experiences. But Cam was ultra competitive. You know, he came in with a rocket arm and an extreme confidence that, you know, you haven't seen in a while. And, you know, he obviously put that on the field and he's doing some really good things.
1: The year that Cam Ward arrived as your quarterback at Washington State, so did Eric Morris as to be your offensive coordinator.

0: Just his second game as the head coach at Oklahoma State last weekend. His Pokes topped number 5 Oregon for a signature win. Whether it was Cam or Patrick Mahomes, who we worked with in the past, see both of you guys working with a lot of great quarterbacks as noted, or right now with Drew Mestemaker down in Stillwater, how do quarterbacks have so much success under Eric Morris? What is it about him that you point to and say, well, it's not a surprise he's continuing to do this?
1: I think he's a tremendous evaluator. You know, I think at the end of the day, you want to have a really successful football team, you want to win games, you got to get that position right, period. Right? So there's a unique process, I think, that we both go through. But we got to see these guys live. I think there's character traits. And every once in a while, you just got to get lucky. You know, there's a little bit to all that. You know, there's some under-recruited guys, you know, that we've had an opportunity to work with that have turned into elite quarterbacks. And I think that's the fun part about that position. A lot of times, some of these 4 or 5-star guys out of high school, you know, they don't really have what it takes. So it's been a cool experience for both of us. He's an elite coach, really excited, fired up for him and his program and what they're doing. And he's been part of our experience.
0: That's a word that we hear more now, evaluation, than we've heard at any other point in college football history, given what the landscape has become, which brings us to your Demon Deacons. Jake Dicker is with us here on Westwood One Sports Night. You inherited a program that went 4-8 in each of the last 2 seasons prior to your arrival. And despite the fact that you were hired a week before Christmas 2024, you win 9 games in year 1. You're off to a 2-0 start that included that double OT win against Purdue. How surprised are you to have turned this program around as quickly as you have? And how important was the piece of evaluation in getting this turned around?
1: Well, I would say 0 surprises. You know, I don't think I've ever walked into a situation and said, we're not going to go in here and win. And I also think, Josh, though, that type of attitude is what changed the program quickly, right? We walked into a bunch of guys that were tired of losing, that had a breath of experience, that we just injected a little life and enthusiasm and schematic installation to, that they just took with it and ran. And I don't want to make sure, like, that doesn't make it seem easy, right? Historically, Wake Forest, these are just the facts, are the, you know, all-time losingest Power 4 program in history, I believe, right? So you're taking on a challenge. And anytime I've seen a challenge in my life, I'm running into it. I'm saying the way we act, think, develop, evaluate, we're going to enhance every part of this program. And we've had the opportunity to do that through, you know, our first 18 months here. But you know, the resources, it's a challenge, right? To stick towards your developmental process each and every day, it's a challenge. And our guys are accepting that, and we're ready to take on this challenge Friday night. So proud of our team, proud of our coaches, proud of our players and their buy-in, you know, our recruiting staff and how we find and develop these guys, all the way down to the weight room and nutrition. Like, it's all aligned. And I think that's the power of our program.
0: Yeah, because there used to be this saying, Coach, don't hear it as much anymore in 2026. Oh, you got to give a coach 3 or 4 years to get his players in. You don't really hear that anymore. And as a result as well, because of how quickly players can move, you can win a lot sooner. Do you agree with the assessment that the days are gone where you have 3 or 4 years to have to rebuild things?
1: Yeah, I would say there's a lot of layers to that question. First off, as head coaches, we know we don't have any time, right? Barely have time afforded tomorrow, let alone 3 or 4 years from now. But I know this, at Wake Forest, like, we're always going to have to do it the hard way, period. And I accept that. You know, find, develop, retain is the biggest point that you're alluding to.
0: Yep.
1: And we need to have all of our resources and focus aligned to be able to retain those guys when we do. Otherwise, your 3 to 4 year plan, you're resetting every 2 years because people are taking your guys. So there's a lot that goes into that, Josh, from how you treat them, to how you develop them, to how the trust that you build with them to say, hey, these are the coaches and people I want to align with to get myself to the next level of whatever I dream I want to accomplish. So there's a lot of, you know, points that I think we're hitting on right now at Wake Forest. But at the end of the day, you know, we are doing it the old-fashioned way, as you would say, the harder way. But you'll also be really successful if you do it the right way.
0: Let me double-click one point on the retention piece, because this is a conversation that I've been having with coaches within college football as well. A year ago, it was at Cal with JKS getting off to a great start. And then it's like, oh, are they going to be able to keep him? And then the investment started where it's like, hey, we got to figure out a way to do

0: And similar conversations, especially with what happened with Darian Mensah, are happening at Duke with Nate Shepard, hearing it at Mississippi State with Kamario Taylor getting off to a great start. And the conversations like, are you going to be able to retain him? Are you going to be able to retain him? Do those conversations happen during the season now in order to, so that when the year ends, that's not something you have to think about so much? Or how, what are the behind the scenes conversations about retention during a season?
1: Well, first off, let's start here. You know, everyone loves the doom and gloom, right? And talking about the negative instead of like a player performing well in a positive state of mind and maybe valuing wanting to stay with the same people and being consistent, right? And I think those narratives that surround the players now are tough, Josh. Okay, almost suffocating at times, and people coming at them from all different angles. I think the best program builders, the best coaches also teach their players how to control their environment because it's never going away. There's professionalism now in college football, and they're going to have to handle these type of things the rest of their career. So who in their circle do they trust? Who in their circle do they got to get out of there, right? And what are they hearing? Where's their focus at, right? Because where your mind goes, your energy flows. And if your mind's going there in week three of the season, your energy is going to go into a bad place, and you're not preparing the right way to go play. And trust me, I've been on the mountaintop of coaching, and I've been get rid of this guy. Right. Let's just stay focused on the daily process that it takes to go out there and be real successful as a team. And then we all get what we want. Right. So that's how we handle it. We don't have any of those conversations until December because I want our guys super focused on the daily process that it takes to win.
0: Jake Dicker won over my 2-year-old son when he met him earlier this summer. And as an added bonus, he was not frightened by the Demon Deacon mascot during that encounter. How fond are your young kids of that Muppet in the top hat that rides a motorcycle and has a bow tie stapled to his chin?
1: Well, they're 11 and 9. If they're scared of that, we got some problems. But they're excited. They're excited. Anytime they see the Deke, man, they get some high fives and they're fired up. And I said, my boys are excited. What I'm excited about, to be honest with you, Josh, is that we play Friday night. So on Saturday, I get to watch the North Davidson Golden Knights 11U and 9U team go out there and play some ball, some tackle football this weekend. So I'm really fired up about that.
0: I love that. Coach Dickert, best of luck tomorrow night. I'll see you out at the stadium. Thanks so much for doing this.
1: I appreciate it, Josh. Go Deeks.
0: Got it. There's Jake Dickert joining us here on Westwood One Sports Night. And he did tell me he was surprised to see my son react positively to the Demon Deacon, because most times if you're 2-3 years old or younger, you're probably looking at this figure with the top hat and the bow tie stapled to his chin, full suit, and thinking it's a scary mascot. But D-Day, I might be too close to the situation living in Winston-Salem, growing up in the state of North Carolina where it's become so familiar. Is the Demon Deacon up there in terms of the most terrifying mascots in college sports?
2: I think most mascots are probably terrifying in some capacity, but I would say yeah.
0: I'm trying to think what else would even be on the list. The Demon Deacon is somewhere on there. I do have enough awareness that that's the case. But is it more terrifying than the St. Louis Billiken? Is it more terrifying than the Providence Friar? And there's one more that comes to mind, too. Is it more terrifying than Wooshock, the mascot for the Wichita State Shockers? Like, I think they are part of that Mount Rushmore, those three. And I think we might include the Demon Deacon on that list. But is there anybody that we're missing?
2: I mean, you literally have the Blue Devil, the Sun Devil.
0: Those things are cool, though.
2: Are they?
0: Yeah, the Blue Devil's cool, and they have it has.
2: It's the devil.
0: Yeah, but
2: you're saying the devil's cool. No, I'm just playing. But if you're a kid and you see a devil, I don't think you're looking like wow, how cool that is.
0: Yeah, probably not cool. Oliver, get this echo out of my ear. Let's fix that, please. But then, thank you. The thing that I think separates, though, the Providence Friar probably from the pack as the scariest mascots is I think it's intentionally scary. Like, the Providence mascot, if you were ever to see it, is it doesn't have a smiling face. It's not like a mean face. It's just a horror face. It seems that the friar itself is experiencing horror the same way you are when you greet it, which is just a different, like the Billiken at least is smiling. Wooshock's trying to look tough, has like the gritted teeth, if memory serves. Can we see the Demon Deacon one more time for those watching on Westwood One Sports Night's YouTube channel and on X? Would you describe that as a smile from the Deacon? Because if it's deadpan, that's a little scarier.
2: I'd say, smirk. Maybe not smile, so to speak.
0: Right.
2: But, like, this guy is... I've never seen this dude. This guy's, he's pretty frightening.
0: That's, you could probably, if you searched my name and Providence Friar on social media, me covering Providence in an NCAA tournament one year will probably pop up. I think this post, D-Day, actually do this because there's a picture of mine that went viral all over the internet that confirmed how terrifying the Providence Friar is. So maybe I'm a biased party here where I'm in the bowels of a basketball arena. It's during the NCAA tournament, so you have all these teams that are at one site. And I walk outside the media room. So this isn't amongst fans. This isn't near the court. This isn't the Providence Friar putting on a show. This is behind the scenes. This is where credentialed media is at, the whole thing. Right outside the media room, the Providence Friar is facing the wall. It's just facing the wall. And it was standing there. I counted. I stood there for at least 3 or 4 minutes. And it's just staring at the wall. And you saw the face and how terrifying it is. There is nothing that will frighten you more than the Providence mascot just standing in a corner as if it's the Blair Witch Project, staring at the wall and nothing else. I sincerely do not know what the person in that suit, presumably a person, was doing in this spot. Like, is this how they like text on their phone? Like, just stand in the corner? Do they know how terrifying they look, thus just try to get attention from media types such as me for standing in the corner? Like, D-Day, you're seeing that photo for the first time, I bet. Imagine being in my shoes.
2: Did they win that day?
0: Glad you asked. Yes, they did. And the only reason I know that, D-Day, is I show up 2 days later. And I'm walking towards my courtside seat. And I look behind my shoulder. And who is following me 5 or 6 steps behind? Because pretty clearly this post went viral on social media. And this mascot recognized me. Yeah, the Providence Friar. One of the most terrifying experiences of my life.
2: You should get a picture with him. Could have been a bonding moment. Not a picture of him, but a picture with him.
0: Yeah. So, that's my answer. The Providence Friar is probably the most terrifying, but I was proud of my son. I was proud that he saw... Now, gonna be honest, once he saw the Deacon mascot, he never took eyes off of him. So we see the Deacon mascot. We get a picture.
2: You need to make sure he's keeping his distance.
0: Then we meet Coach Dickert, and Jake is trying to say, "Hey, Daniel, what's going on, Daniel?" And he's like waving at him, trying to say hi. And Daniel's not looking at Coach Dickert. He's not making eye contact. He's keeping his eye on the Demon Deacon and then doing this number. Huh? Huh? Huh? Yeah, yeah. We see him, Daniel. We see him. Scary dude. Scary mascot. Go Deeks. Thanks to Jake Dickert for the visit. Wake Forest, +11.5 first half. Let's go. Facing Miami tomorrow night. I already told Jake that we hope to be talking with you on tomorrow's show. Because if you guys beat Miami tomorrow, we got another national time slot wide open for you to jump in here and tell us how it happened. What do we got, Denton, to close out today's program and put it to bed?
2: I'll tell you which Major League Baseball and just baseball in general legend had himself a Michael Jordan moment next.
3: Sunday Night Football. Colts, Chiefs, Indies 0-1, entering one of the loudest stadiums in football. With Patrick Mahomes waiting on the other sideline, can the Colts avoid an 0-2 start? Sunday Night Football on the Westwood One Sports app.
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0: is Westwood One Sports Night. Here's Josh Graham.
1: R. Willie writes in, did you guys hear the Mets commentator make fun of them on a fly ball to left field that fell between three players, saying, quote, $1 billion spent on that outfield and nobody could still get the ball? Yes, did hear that call. That was not actually the Met commentators, though. That was an Orioles Mets broadcast on ESPN. Kevin Brown, who is normally the voice of the Baltimore Orioles on Masson, RSN and the DMV, yes, I'm vehemently including Baltimore as part of the DMV. It's just my rebel
2: nature.
1: You
2: Appalachian folk.
1: See what you did there? It's bothering me. Not going to address it, though. Not going to do it. Kevin Brown was doing the national call, and yes, that was quite a in-the-moment call, a noteworthy week with the Orioles, Pete Alonso making his return to Citi Field and having quite a bit of success. They're still not completely out of it yet with a week and a half left to go in the season, and I appreciate the Orioles' efforts for at least hanging in there. Make sure if you haven't already, you're subscribed to the YouTube channel, searching Westwood One Sports Night, because we got oodles and oodles of content there. Yes, we do. You can check it out, including our reactions from both ends of the ledger of Bills, Lions, our conversation with Jake Dicker. Appreciate the Wake Forest head coach joining us and helping preview the Miami Hurricanes Friday night. Excited to watch that. D-Day, before we put it to bed, there is one game we haven't talked about that we will be back. We will be on air by the time it probably ends. Texas Tech Houston. That's another one that I avoided with the bets because while I'm thinking under and maybe taking Houston, I think Texas Tech has a gear that we just haven't seen yet through the first 2 weeks, and there are traps all over the place, it feels here. I have no real feel.
2: I like the over. Give me points, baby. Big 12 after dark. Let's lock and load.
1: I just worry about Texas. I think Texas Tech's defense could make Connor Wegman's life hell, but we'll see. If they don't, then I think Houston wins the game and upsets Texas Tech, and then there's a lot of interesting conversation that comes from that.
2: Connor Wegman still being in college is nuts.
1: It's true. It's been around a minute. Now let's close things out by putting the show to bed.
2: Pretty great moment for Ichiro, our guy. He had a Michael Jordan moment, as I call it. Now, that could mean a bunch of different things. This is not winning a championship. He's very old. He's not playing for a championship. But if you remember, there's a very notable meme associated with Michael Jordan. And it's the F Them Kids meme.
1: Oh, of course.
2: Well, Ichiro had an F Them Kids moment. So he was taking part in, I don't know if it was an all-star game or what, but it was a game in Japan where he resides. And he was taking on an all-star team of girl baseball players. Now, I say girl baseball players, not women baseball players, because they were in high school. So they were legitimately not women. They were girls. And Ichiro was pitching to them, Josh, and he threw 127 pitches, struck out 17, and shut them out.
1: Attaboy.
2: What I need in life is our guy Oliver to watch the tape. For those that don't know, Oliver, next big baseball scout, to watch the tape and just see what Ichiro's pitching mechanics look like at the age of 52. Clearly they work, but I'm just curious.
1: How else are they going to learn, Denton? How else?
2: What is the lesson that they are learning in this instance?
1: Gas.
2: Also, whose idea was this? I would have loved to be a fly on the wall of, let's take high schoolers and then put them out there against one of the best players that our country has ever produced.
1: There used to be this TV show that I don't think they do anymore because, well, obvious reasons. Are you familiar of the show Scared Straight?
2: Yes. And not a thing anymore?
1: I don't think it is. The idea of like getting actual troubled high school youths and sending them to prison to interact with prisoners who have committed heinous crimes with the intention of scaring them straight. Don't think that's a thing that we do anymore. But maybe was a version of that where it's, hey, you're feeling really confident? You're feeling really good about yourself playing softball? Well, here's Ichiro. This is what real life looks like, kids. It's what you got to deal with. Ichiro.
2: Well, they got dealt, really. They didn't deal with much. Not a lot of contact in that one.
1: Did he ever bat?
2: I would hope not. Jeez, I would. Lord, that's like that'd be actually dangerous.
1: See, because then now we're going to cite another show, Chappelle's Show. Forget the name of the character. There was the bit where he made and one mixtapes for all the sports, and there was bowling. And there was tennis, and then he did baseball. And at first, they show him pitching. And he's just striking people out left and right. And then one of his homies sitting in the stands is like, wait till you see him hit! Wait till you see him hit! And he's doing, like, spin moves, and he's, like, catching the baseball when it's thrown and doing dance moves. Yeah, it might be some of that. It's like, oh, you had problems before. Wait till you see Ichiro hit.
2: It doesn't look like he hit in this. So he was just the celebrity pitcher in the game.
1: Bleep them kids, man. Let them learn. I don't know what they learned. They learned something that day. D-Day, you enjoy your Friday because it's officially a reaction A football Friday and a free-for-all Friday that we have in store. Football Friday begins with the Drake Toll Show. Next.
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0: morning. It is the Drake Toll Show on Westwood One Sports and the Westwood One Sports app. Drake Toll with you from the Savannah Bananas organization, Locked On Big 12, and right here on Westwood One Sports. Addy Bates produces, Laura Jimenez runs the board, and Josh Allen is the greatest quarterback of all time. What do we do with this, man? You know, nobody's had more starts in the postseason without making a Super Bowl appearance at 16 for Josh Allen. Nobody's had more starts without going to the Super Bowl than Josh Allen. But by God, you put him in a regular season game on a Thursday night. You put him in a regular season game on a Sunday afternoon, and he pulls out a bag of tricks that makes zero sense. And what I thought about doing, and now I'm in Detroit, okay? We've got Banana Bowl here this weekend, sold out Comerica Park, home of the Tigers, and I thought, all right, I'm going to go to a bar, I'm going to hang out with the locals, and I'm going to watch this game from the Lions' perspective, might I say. I have only been a Lions fan for about 14 hours, but what a brutal existence altogether. So I left the bar last night amongst the people and thought, I'm going to go all in against the Lions defense. How this Lions defense isn't good enough, how they can't win the Super Bowl with this defense, how Detroit has an issue and Dan Campbell has to fire people and fix something major. But then I remembered, it's not the Detroit defense. It's not the lack of run game. It's not that the receiving corps didn't have a good game. It's not that the pressure on the Buffalo Bills offensive line was putrid. No, it's one name that you and I cannot get past. It's one name that we can't get around. It's one name that we're stuck with for years to come, and it's Josh Allen. And if you're not a Buffalo Bills fan, you don't have the best quarterback in the National Football League on your favorite team's roster. Let's be very clear. I'm going to reiterate this. We have a different conversation in January because January 14th is going to come along. I'm going to open this show. I'm going to say good morning, the Drake Toll Show thing, and we're going to say Josh Allen did it again. He lost in the postseason. But between today and that day, I need you to understand this is the best quarterback alive, and he might be the greatest of all time. Last night, Amazon Prime, where the game was broadcast, Thursday Night Football, they showed a stat at halftime that said Josh Allen has the most career games, any quarterback, most career games with 3 passing touchdowns, 1 rushing touchdown. It was halftime. We had already played, we'd only played 2 quarters of this game. So I started digging into some of the analytics. Like, okay, if I'm gonna open the radio show and say, look, forget the Lions defense. This is all about Josh Allen. He's the greatest quarterback of all time. How do I back that up? Because there have been great quarterbacks. You know, do I start with the whole Super Bowl thing? Like, oh, Dan Marino didn't win the Super Bowl. Do I start with the Super Bowl thing? Or do I just give you the straight up analytics? Josh Allen is top 20 all time in the National Football League in rushing touchdowns. Josh Allen is a quarterback. He doesn't just rely on the pocket. This cat has rushed for 4,700 yards in his career and over 80 touchdowns. Over 80 touchdowns. He's 30 years old. To put this in perspective, he has continued to string together consecutive years of 500 rushing yards or more, has led all quarterbacks in rushing year after year when it comes to scores, including 14 in a season, his career high. Since the start of the decade, Allen's total touchdown output, passing and rushing combined, laps almost every other quarterback in the NFL. There is no play you have not watched. Do you understand when you turn the TV on and Josh Allen is under center that you are watching history in real time? No player in NFL history that I have seen, no player, push back on me, 310-840-4910, has blended the bazooka of an arm with a short yardage rushing, with a 3rd-and-8, I've got my legs. Like, it's everything. It's the total package for Josh Allen. Well, let's go there. Let's open the phone line. 310-840-4910. Is Josh Allen the greatest quarterback of all time? And if you missed the game last night, you're wondering, all right, what's this guy going on about? He seems real fired up about the Buffalo Bills starting quarterback. Final score, Buffalo 41, Detroit 31 last night. Offensive onslaught, 72 combined points in a game that had an over-under of 54.5. I'm going to read you one quarterback stat line. Passing, that is. 26 for 38, 327 yards, 4 touchdowns. That's the quarterback who lost the game. That's Jared Goff, who was solid last night, who was the reason Detroit had an opportunity to come back and possibly win it late after starting down 21-0. Only to find out that was a fugazi, an oasis. There was no way the Lions were ever going to win this game. The Bills, every time they touched the football, were in control. Josh Allen for Buffalo, 20 for 31, 248 yards, 3 touchdowns passing. Running the football, carried it 14 times, 69 yards, 2 touchdowns. 5 total touchdowns last night for Josh Allen. He is a walking score. And the Bills' offense just stayed on the field. They were 9 for 12 on third down. 34 first downs. And I could read you the Lions' stats. The Lions' stats are good, are solid. 24 first downs. Third down and fourth down efficiency combined, they were 6 for 13. 355 total yards of offense. 5.7 yards per play. The Lions were good last night. Completely overshadowed, though, by one man and his team's 446 yards of offense. That man's name is Josh Allen. It has become abundantly clear that there is not a quarterback in the National Football League that can do it like this. Do you want an extra, do you want an addendum to that? Do you want an addition to that when you walk into the water cooler today and your buddy's like, well, Josh Allen did it again, huh? We've seen this before. Maybe he is the greatest of all time. If you want to be the genius in that room, the guy who really ties it all together, here's a point that I made yesterday quickly that I want to make again. That when you walk into the office and they're talking Josh Allen, you bring this up and you'll be the genius. Here's who he was throwing to last night. Keon Coleman. Joshua Palmer. Khalil Shakir. Dawson Knox. Dalton Kincaid. You kidding me? That's not a wealth of riches by any means. Keon Coleman, 23 years old, opportunity to break out into the NFL this year, has never caught for 600 yards. It's his third year in Buffalo. Never caught for 600 yards. Joshua Palmer, the 26-year-old Tennessee cat, spent the early portion of his career with the Chargers, 300 yards last season for Buffalo. Kincaid and Knox are tight ends. And man, they're not top five. Top 10 tight ends in the National Football League. Knox has never caught for 600 yards. The NFL vet out of Ole Miss. Dalton Kincaid, who was the leading receiver last night for Buffalo. Kid out of Utah. He has caught for 600 yards one time. It was his rookie campaign in 2023. Josh Allen is the greatest of all time. And he's throwing to plumbers. And he's throwing to construction workers. It doesn't make any sense. 310-840-4910. I'm going to peel back the curtain a bit on the radio side. Every morning after an NFL game, we're sent highlights because the games are broadcast on Westwood One Sports. They're broadcast on the Westwood One Sports app. And, of course, this morning you wake up and there are 14 highlights because the Buffalo Bills offense put up 41 points. But there was one play that encapsulated this game in totality. Buffalo opens the ball game 7-0 after a 10-play, 85-yard drive, 5 minutes and 51 seconds off the clock, just for the Lions to take the football and gain negative 5 yards their first drive, punt it away, and then Josh Allen goes, this was a dagger, and we're still early in the first quarter. Josh Allen, 43 yards to Joshua Palmer. This thing's done.
1: This is 3rd and 11. 3 receivers right on the line. Shotgun snap comes in at the waist. Allen pumps and throws. Flings it over the middle. Wide open at the 10. Josh. Joshua Palmer will skip into the end zone for a Buffalo touchdown. Allen just slipped it out of his hands. Nobody within 10 yards of Palmer, who goes 43 to make it a 13-0 Buffalo lead.
0: The Bills, again, would go up 21-0 in this one and not really look back. The Lions' offense made it interesting. Again, 41-31 is a 10-point loss is respectable at the hands of Buffalo in their new Highmark Stadium. But at no point were the Bills worried about losing this football game. And it was because Josh Allen is the greatest quarterback of all time. You're listening to Westwood One Sports and the Westwood One Sports app. Drake Toll with you on the Drake Toll Show. Push back or qualify it. 310-840-4910. The text line, the phone line are both open. Is Josh Allen the greatest quarterback of all time? I mean, it depends on how you define GOAT. But his 69% completion percentage in the last 3 years, pinpoint accuracy, his EPA, expected points added per play, it's an efficiency metric, has been number one amongst quarterbacks in the National Football League. His usage rates, every time the ball is snapped, it's Josh Allen's football. He's 30 years old, 30,000 passing yards, 200 passing touchdowns. He is elite. I already said it, 80 rushing touchdowns in his career. And year in, year out, Pro Bowl, All-Pro, MVP. The stats are there. The same guy who can carry the football for 23 yards on 3rd and 8 and score a touchdown is dropping 50-yard lasers. Al Michaels said it last night, the lead broadcaster for Amazon Prime, the legend Al Michaels, who's old, by the way, he's getting up there, said, nobody in the league has a tighter spiral. Nobody in the league has a prettier pass than Josh Allen. Take his word for it, not mine. And last night's 41 points, I don't want to just give credit to Allen. Let's give a hat off to the head coach. Joe Brady, who's been the offensive coordinator the last 2 seasons in Buffalo, now turned to head coach. He was the OC. They fire Sean McDermott, the head coach, to hire Joe Brady as the offensive coordinator. That guy exploded. There was no answer. I gave you the stat, didn't I? 3rd down last night for Buffalo. 9 for 12. Joe Brady put together a masterful game plan. I thought it was encapsulated really well when Deion Dawkins was in the locker room last night and they brought in the media scrum and they asked Dawkins, who's the veteran offensive tackle for Buffalo, and the Buffalo line did a decent job of holding off the Detroit Lions in their pass rush last night. But Deion Dawkins, the O-lineman, was pretty clear that having Joe Brady as his head coach instead of Sean McDermott has changed the game.
2: We've had a defensive coach for so long that, like, you don't know. Like you don't know. And to now have, like, you know, an offensive spear, football's fun.
3: What's
2: you know, it's cool, right? Like, to have a coach that says, we're taking the ball first, no matter what. We're taking the ball first, you know? It just puts a different battery in your back, right? Like, when you come out there and he's like, no matter what, we're taking the ball. Offense knows, all right, it's on us. Let's get our feet going. Come on, come on, come on. And then, you know, Josh tosses that ball to 5, and, you know, the energy just, it's contagious.
0: The energy is contagious. We had the defense. We had the guy who did defense. But now we got the guy who's putting up 41 points. The guy who put up 36 points last week against the wily Houston Texans defense. That guy's name is Joe Brady, and you combine him with Josh Allen. You make this team offensive-minded, and the Buffalo Bills squarely Super Bowl contenders. Are there questions on defense? Does the defense need help? Did they allow 30 to the Texans? Did they allow 30 to the Lions? They did. But man, the X factor in every one of these games, in every situation, I'll let you have 30 because I have Josh Allen in my back pocket, and an any point in time, he can score instantly. That's the power of Josh Allen. That's the power of Josh Allen with the Buffalo Bills. I told you Al Michaels said it was a pretty spiral in football. That Allen has become, that Allen has become the greatest of all time. He'll retire that way at least. 30 years old and he's well on his way. You don't have to take my word for it, right? This combination of Joe Brady, the head coach, Josh Allen, the quarterback, that's taken off. You don't have to take my word for it that Allen is dynamic to the point that nobody can stop him. Dan Campbell, the head coach of the Detroit Lions, was clear last night. Josh Allen is on a different planet.
3: The quarterback makes things very difficult, you know. If you don't keep him in the pocket, keep him contained, man, he can hurt you. And he did that on multiple times, you know, multiple occasions. You know, we talked about playing, trying to play and keep them in second long and make some of these third downs to where now it would favor us. And, man, they had a ton of third and shorts, you know, a lot of them. And that's hard because, you know, they do a good job of that quarterback sneak and the quarterback push. And so we didn't make life easy on ourselves.
0: Yeah, those third downs, those short third down opportunities led to, again, 9 for 12 on third down last night for Buffalo. 15 first downs on the ground alone, 14 through the air. And by the way, 5 on penalties. The Lions, if I'm going to wax poetic about Detroit, if I'm going to give the Lions a free pass against Josh Allen because he's an otherworldly player, if I'm going to say that, look, the Lions, I'm not going to pile on to Detroit here. Because at some level, you're just playing a freak of nature, an alien, and this is what happens against that alien. There was one thing last night, one metric last night, that proved to me that Detroit is as far as they've been from a Super Bowl in the Dan Campbell era. I'll reveal that metric next. This is the Drake Toll Show.
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3: Twice in legal minute?
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3: What?
4: Mistakes.
3: What?
4: Disaster.
3: What?
4: That was the name of the game last night for the Buffalo Bills. Actually, wait a second. Hold on. Oh, wait. No, the Buffalo Bills were super tactical, played a really clean football game. They went 9 for 12 on third down, and the quarterback had 5 total touchdowns. No, it's the Detroit Lions, who were an embarrassment when it comes to fundamentals, playing the game the right way, the non-negotiables. You know, all those words your junior high coach would use that didn't make a ton of sense then, and now you kind of use them in the workplace every now and then because it's like, oh, yeah, buzzword, non-negotiables. Ah, nice. Dan Campbell, who's supposed to be this wily, grizzled, I'm Dan Campbell. I lead a football team. Grit, he's like the epitome of the word gridiron, right? He's got this old school football coach to him. That guy's team was anything but old school last night. Out of sorts. 10 penalties, 58 yards. Like, how do you get 10 penalties, but only for 58 yards? Because sometimes one pass interference penalty can be 40 yards. That's 10 penalties for 58 yards. Because half of those occurred in the red zone. That is, while Detroit was on defense and the Bills were in the red zone. All night last night, flag after flag in a disaster class for Detroit from a fundamental standpoint. Not only were the penalties bad, the Bills had the football for 34 minutes of time in this game compared to 26 for the Lions. You were outclassed. I can give you a free pass on the Josh Allen stuff, but I cannot give you a free pass on the disastrous performance last night from guys like Kelvin Shepard, the defensive coordinator, who at no point had an answer for Josh Allen or the head coach of the Bills, Joe Brady. I cannot give you a free pass, Dan Campbell, for the guy who comes into the halftime interview saying that it's the little stuff. He used a different four-letter S word. It's the little stuff that's killing us. This was not a football game. Is it that for a team in the National Football League that wants to win a Super Bowl, this was not a football game. This was a backyard, throw it around, dig down in the mud. And, oh, by the way, while you're digging down in the mud over there, Josh Allen's just taking the top off because nobody's guarding anyone. A lot of critics out there that are saying the Lions defense had holes last night. Couldn't dial up blitzes that got home. Couldn't spy Josh Allen. At no point was there containment.

0: on Josh Allen. Those critics are right, and it's not just last night. It was the same way with Tyler Shuck, who last week put up 400 yards passing. The Saints quarterback put up 400 yards passing on the Detroit Lions. The last 2 weeks combined, the Lions have allowed a whopping 653 passing yards. This defense is bad. Dan Campbell to the defensive coordinator, Kelvin Shepard, to the offensive line, to Jack Campbell. He's your all-pro linebacker, $81 million contract, who did not live up to expectations last night, who had a poor game against the Saints last week. The Lions have serious problems. And if the hope was to win a Super Bowl in Detroit this year, I don't see it. It's not on the field right now. 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Drake Toll with you from the Savannah Bananas organization, locked on Big 12 and right here on Westwood One Sports. Now, let me give you the reprieve before I keep going in on the Lions, before I keep giving you the bad news. Here's the reprieve. Here's the good stuff. Your next three games at home against the Jets. Congrats. That's a win. Please, you should certainly win that game. At the Panthers, boom, baby, prime time, Sunday night, that's a win. At the Cardinals, wow. Can't ask for a much better stretch than Jets, Panthers, Cardinals upcoming for the Lions. You can go into late October at four wins, one loss, before you host the Packers. Oh, by the way, that's a very winnable game. We want to talk about a team that might have even more issues right now than you, that looks even more lackluster than you. The Green Bay Packers are probably up there. Before, get this. You host the Vikings, that's a coin flip, and then play the Dolphins. The Lions could look up mid-November and be a 2 or 3 loss team, sitting at 7-2, 6-3, by virtue of their schedule. But when the rubber meets the road, when things get real, come later in the year, you play the Bears twice, you're on the road against the Vikings, even on the road against the Packers. If you get to the postseason, I do not believe in the Detroit Lions. 310-840-4910. Has the Lions' Super Bowl window closed? And damn, was it ever even open? 310-840-4910. Addie Bates produces. Laura Jimenez runs the board. Addie, good morning.
1: Good morning, Drake Toll. How are you?
0: I called it yesterday, shootout. I took the over at 55, but I also had Detroit plus 5.5 and ultimately took the money line. I thought the Lions would sneak in a high mark and take the moment from the Bills. I forgot Josh Allen existed. No, at no point in time during yesterday's show, did anyone want to remind me that Josh Allen is real and exists? And so because I forgot that, I was all over the Lions, which did not pay off. Let's start there. What?
1: I do believe Pete and I did say okay. Josh Allen. Yeah, I think there were two people. I think it was mom and dad. Josh Allen does exist.
0: I would have to go back and listen. I don't remember it happening at all. I would have to listen. But I had forgotten Josh Allen existed. Let's start there before we go in on the Lions, because you watch the Saints week in and week out as a Saints fan. Before we talk the Lions defense and Super Bowl window, this Buffalo Bills team. Let me change that. Joe Brady and Josh Allen, they're doing stupid things on a football field. Stupid as in, like, I don't have the right word for how elite this is.
1: It's so funny. This is the perfect timing. I'm in Houston right now, but I'm visiting family from Rochester, New York. So what did we do? We all got our Bills gear on, and we're watching the Bills. And Josh Allen is an elite quarterback.
0: Huh?
1: Oh, it was alive and well here. Let me just say that. I'm not going to go out and say that he's the greatest of all time, because he's missing a lot of those key components that I feel like you need to kind of be the GOAT.
0: Super Bowl.
1: It's a little scary when you say it like that. But when you watch this team, man, that the Bills' offense is just so elite. And he's proving – I've heard – there were rumors that he had the flu when he was playing this game, by the way. There were rumors that this man was sick. And if that is true, and he goes out there and plays at that caliber, that's impressive. Even without the flu, that's impressive. The only thing about this team right now that I'm just really concerned about is how many points they're allowing their defense. It's not that great. It doesn't look good.

0: Yeah, last week against the Houston Texans, I'm not a CJ Stroud believer. I think David Montgomery helps that offense. I mean, he's a touchdown merchant in the National Football League, but I don't believe the Houston Texans, they don't have anything past a wide receiver one. They have Nico Collins, and past that, I have a ton of questions about the receiving core for the Houston Texans, and they scored 30 against the Buffalo Bills. Last night, the Lions scored 30 against the Buffalo Bills, including four touchdown passes from Jared Goff. Now, Goff threw for 4,500 yards last year. We forget he's one of the top quarterbacks in the National Football League, and his stats year in and year out are absurd. But the Bills' defense last night, you're spot on, was not good. The Bills' defense was not good. If you take, and now it's a while, but I mean, you break it down. If not for the offense's ability to just outscore you, to impose its will, the Bills are going to put up 30 points a game this season. If you make this offense remotely pedestrian, which is what happens in the postseason year in, year out. Last year against the Broncos, you made the offense pedestrian for one game. Josh Allen loses. That's what continues to bite the Bills, is the second your offense just has an okay night, your defense cannot hold things up.
1: Yeah. No, and so when we're going to play against these teams who have better offenses, because I mean, the Lions are good, but I don't think they're great. The Texans' offense is good, but I don't think it's great. What I really loved about the Texans, that team, was their defense. I mean, I drafted them number one overall. I like Jared Goff. I had him in my top five quarterbacks, but I also had Josh Allen. So watching this team, like, my biggest concern is the Bills, they ran away with it at first. And you're like, okay, alrighty. I remember looking at my uncle, and I said, you know, I was like, Drake liked the Lions to win this game. And my uncle goes, what? Like, he was not happy about that, Drake, so you might get a phone call later. You're going to have to explain yourself. Right. Yeah, okay. But then the Lions, they tried to come back, and they were almost successful. I mean, it actually ended up being a closer game than I thought it would be. I did not think it was going to be that close. But I'm telling you, the reprieve, Bills fans, man, this offense, and they're going to have to go through a gauntlet. They're playing a gauntlet of teams. And so if they can just maintain, if the offense can maintain, then, man, that's a recipe for success. That's all you need. Just offense needs to maintain, and the defense just needs to be decent.
0: I open with Josh Allen and him being otherworldly, freak of nature, alien. Those are the words I want to use. The Lions, defensively last night, the Lions when it comes to – and I gave them the free pass of you're playing the Bills. So everyone's defense looks bad against the Bills. But the penalties were bad. The lack of pressure, if you break down why the defense was bad, the lack of pressure on Josh Allen, when they did spy Josh Allen, when they tried to contain Josh Allen, they still could not. He was running free all night. The Lions do not have the DNA, the makeup of a Super Bowl team. This is not a team that I believe is going to contend in the postseason.
1: I mean, their ceiling for me, the Lions' ceiling for me, was a worst to first in their division, and that was it. Like, it was going to be like they were going to get knocked out pretty early in the playoffs. I don't see them being a postseason team. And I think, honestly, their biggest concern here is they're without Ben Johnson. When the Lions had Ben Johnson, that was a good team. Without Ben Johnson, it's just Dan Campbell trying to figure out what he's doing, and he has to figure out the little stuff because that's what they're messing up. This Lions team is not as elite as I would like it to be. And I feel bad for Detroit fans because they've been grasping for something to be happy about. And I don't think they're going to get that this year, okay? Last week, yeah, they won against the Saints. I said the Saints would win their division, but it does not mean that the Saints are a good team because that NFC South is not good. So the Lions should have won that game. They really should have. And for it to be that close, man, it's just... they're okay. They might win their division because of the Vikings. I don't think they're going to – I think that was just a great fluke week one. I think the Packers, man, they don't have an offensive line. The Bears
0: – the Bears defense also sucks. That's a good – yeah.
1: But, yeah, I know. I mean, their offense is great, but they played the Panthers.
0: Right.
1: Like, people forget
0: and
1: that.
0: Allowed
1: they played the Carolina
0: 37
1: Panthers.
0: Points. Yeah.
1: Yes.
0: Yeah.
1: So it's wide open for them.
0: No, that's a good point. This division might kind of suck. And I could have made a case for all four of these teams to make the postseason. The Packers did not look good last weekend against the Vikings. The Vikings didn't look good against the Packers. Carson Wentz is their starting quarterback. The Bears looked incredible offensively, but Chris Black joined our show. Black of Westwood One Sports, the Westwood One Sports app, who lives in Chicago, has covered the team for well over a decade in local radio in Chicago, was clear that the defense is not good enough to make them contenders. And the Lions defense doesn't look good on top of the endless penalties, on top of the lackluster play that we saw last night. What if this division's just bad?
1: I think.

0: is. I think it is. Oh. I think the Packers are not going to be elite until they get rid of their head coach. I think until they get rid of LaFleur, I don't think they're going to be elite. Jordan Love is a great quarterback, but he doesn't have an offensive line. The Vikings are Carson Wentz. Okay, that's where they're at. They're about as good as the Falcons right now. It is, the quarterback situation.
1: It is pretty crazy. Carson Wentz is starting a quarterback for somebody, and it's the Vikings, like a genuine playoff contender. That's a little nuts to me.
0: No, it's insane. So if I'm Jared Goff, who is a great quarterback, elite quarterback, he should be winning that division. But they're just not there. They're not there. So it might be the Bears for the taking.
1: I did like, this is my favorite tweet from the Lions last night. I snuck into Lions Twitter and at the Goffense, funny, good name for a Twitter account, tweets out, scrambling quarterbacks are unethical football. Stand in the pocket and take it like a man. It's really good. It's really good. Josh Allen ran wild last night. 5 total touchdowns, 2 on the ground, 3 through the air for the best quarterback in the National Football League. The best regular season quarterback in the National Football League, Josh Allen. Addie Bates produces. Laura Jimenez runs the board. And the Bills topple the Lions 41-31 last night. There's a tangible reason that the Lions aren't good now. There's a tangible reason that the Lions are not Super Bowl contenders now that I still haven't even got to. And it's the reason of all reasons. I'll reveal it next. This is the Drake Toll Show.
2: 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Coach Joe Brady's career is off to a great start. Is this the year Buffalo finally gets over the hump and wins the big one? Westwood One Sports.
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0: Good One Sports. Here's Drake Toll.
1: Ben Johnson. That's the problem. We missed it. I went 43 minutes and 46 seconds into this show, and I didn't tell you about Ben Johnson. That's why the Lions stink. Because when Ben Johnson was the OC, and by the way, I'm not saying the Lions' offense is the problem, but this team looks out of rhythm, out of whack. This team looks, it lacks infrastructure. Penalties last night. They had 10 penalties last night. 8 penalties against the New Orleans Saints a week ago. If you're doing the quick math at home, that's 9 penalties per game so far for the Detroit Lions, who are not Super Bowl contenders. And I'm saying this because I'm watching, here he goes again. I do the quad box. I watch every other national TV show, national radio show in sports each morning. I want to see what are they talking about, right? If we're talking about the Lions and the Bills, are they talking about baseball or hockey contracts or a big NBA trade? Let's compare, right? Comparison is the curator of understanding. And yesterday, one of the major networks had posed the question, is this a Super Bowl preview? And their answer was yes. So you can't tell me that we didn't have conversations 24 hours ago about the Lions being a Super Bowl team. There were people who get paid a lot of money to talk about sports who were asking the question. Oh, man, are we watching tonight, man? Are we watching the Super Bowl? We're seeing the Bills and the Lions. This is the Super Bowl, guys. Like, no. Now, I'm willing today to put that to rest. And I think I'm willing to put the Lions to rest without Ben Johnson. And here's why. It's time for our biggest losers of the day. The Detroit Lions without Ben Johnson. With him as their offensive coordinator. 36-15. Without Ben Johnson as the

0: offensive coordinator? 13, 22, and 1. That's like the kitty cat sound. That's a little, that's Sinatra right there. It's not the Lions. That's Addie's cat Sinatra right there. 32, 13, 22, and 1 without Ben Johnson. That being said, Jared Goff, still Jared Goff. 26 for 38, 4 touchdowns. Jared Goff, still Jared Goff. But what separates the Jared Goffs of the world from Josh Allen is the fact that Allen is doing this with plumbers and electricians. His receiving core in Buffalo, Keon Coleman, Joshua Palmer, Khalil Shakir, and 2 tight ends. And those tight ends are Dalton Kincaid and Dawson Knox. We're not talking prime Travis Kelce here. We're not talking prime Tony Gonzalez or Rob Gronkowski. Dalton Kincaid, Dawson Knox, Joshua Palmer, Keon Coleman, Khalil Shakir. That's what Josh Allen has to work with. And he's putting up 41 points on the Detroit Lions, 36 points against the Houston Texans. That's different. That's different. And without Ben Johnson, the Lions lose again. You're listening to Westwood One Sports and the Westwood One Sports app. It is the Drake Toll Show. Drake Toll with you from the Savannah Bananas organization, Locked On Big 12, and right here on Westwood One Sports, giving you our biggest losers of the day. And you, come on down. Cam Ward, who got absolutely, I don't think I've ever heard a reporter do this. And I'll give you, you know what? Let's just, no context. Here's Cam Ward at his press conference this week.
1: I think, you know, I'm a very good quarterback. You know, I think I do a lot of things, you know, different that a lot of quarterbacks can't do. And it's also stuff that, you know, I have to get better at as you know, some things that I lack. That's a process that you take on each and every day. I have great coaches around me to continue to push me to that level that I want to play at. And when you know, the tide turns, you know, I'm pretty sure, you know, it's going to be a different story.
2: Doesn't a very good NFL quarterback have better results than you're having?
1: Say that again?
2: Doesn't a very good NFL quarterback have better results than you have?
1: I think it comes with the game. It comes with the defense you're playing. It comes with, you know, what the DC's philosophy is. And, you know, every game is not going to be a shootout. Every game is going to be it could be a bad passer rating. It could be a bad, you know, completion ratio. But it's all about the win and loss. And, you know, we haven't done that. And that's something that we only focus on is winning and losing. I mean, winning.
0: Well, you haven't really done the winning thing. You're right, Cam Ward. Thank you. You haven't really done the completion ratio thing either. You have a sub-60% passing, sub-60% completion percentage in your time in the NFL. Your rating as a passer is 80.2. That's not good. Your QBR last season was 33.2. I've been clear. If your QBR is an ACT score, we got to work on that. But I've never heard a reporter go in at a quarterback, at an NFL player like this, with Cam Ward saying, I think I'm a very good quarterback. I do a lot of things different that other quarterbacks can't do. And then a reporter saying, doesn't a very good quarterback have better results than you? Addie Bates produces. Addie, you've been in media. This is nuts.
3: You know, it's really good. It's really good. This reporter's holding him accountable. It's almost like one of my little cousins. I'm like,
0: oh,
3: yeah, I'm
0: you like
3: really
0: this from the reporter. You're good with this.
3: Oh, this is, I think this is great. Are you kidding me? This is,
0: wow.
3: This is the hard hitting question.
0: Yeah, all right. Bring it.
3: It's like I tell my little cousins, yeah, I'm going to go out with friends tonight. And then on Sunday, I'm like, yeah, I'm not feeling great. And they're like, well, didn't you say you were going to go out with your friends? And I'm like, okay. Accountability, please. I didn't realize
0: they had the
3: that
0: tapes.
3: Y'all knew it.
0: They
3: yeah,
0: had the
3: they're
0: tapes.
3: Like, roll the footage. Roll that beautiful bean footage. And so I kind of like this because when you are touted as to be this big guy, here's going to help this Titans team. This guy's going to help this Titans offense. And then the Titans, I mean, they were bad with a capital B last week against the Jets. J-E-T. Yeah, Jets. It's just, it's...
0: The Jets did win a football game. We forget. The Jets are 1-0 right now.
3: And so... Yeah, I mean, when you talk about, like, I do things differently, when you're going to come out there and act like that, it's like, well, it's not working. Like, wouldn't you have more accolades then if you were an elite quarterback?
1: We keep in the book right now, we ass.
3: I like that.
0: That's the same guy. That is the same guy. Cam Ward, who was keeping it a buck a year ago, that the Titans were ass, and they still are losers to the Jets. Cam Ward lost to the Jets. The reporters are calling him out. By the way, good media training from Cam Ward. He used all the words that you're supposed to use as a quarterback. Yeah, you know, we're trying real hard. Check. lot of good defenses. Check. The National Football League, you know, it's tough out there. Check. He just kept going through the list of, like, the things you're supposed to say as a quarterback
3: to deflect
0: every question.
3: Hold on. Defense. Yes, we're playing against defenses.
0: Our goal is to get better every week. Sorry, it's reading it off his hand. The ink's kind of smeared. My bad, guys. Our biggest losers of the day on the Drake Toll Show. Oh, Nick Wright of Fox Sports. Was he promoting inside trading on national television? Patrick Mahomes scored the first touchdown of the game when the Kansas City Chiefs squared off against the Broncos on Monday. Here's Nick Wright on his show on First Things First.
4: The careful viewer has realized I've been lucky enough over the last 5-6 years to develop a relationship with the quarterback of my hometown team, Patrick Mahomes. It's why, in our Predictions Week grand finale, he has a little cameo at the end. And he told me long time ago some things he was going to do. And I shared a few of those with you guys, but I didn't tell you. I just said I knew. Yeah. And you're like, you can't report this. I'm like, I'm reporting. And I told you he was going to be dancing at Travis Kelce's wedding. I told you he was going to be starting week one. But I didn't tell you everything. Because there was one final piece to Patrick announcing his return.
5: What was it?
4: Well, he was going to be running in the Chiefs' first touchdown of the year.
5: Oh!
4: To make it clear.
5: He told you that?
4: Well, let's not get into the specifics, Brew. But to make it clear.
0: So, Twitter took this and ran with it. A couple accounts. Here's some of the responses. In this day and age, and everyone has access to sports betting accounts, athletes can't be running their mouths. Another, it's not good for the game. Not good for bettors who are betting these markets. Mahomes, plus 750 to score a first touchdown for the Chiefs. First touchdown was as high as 2,800, plus 2,800. Addy, do we have insider trading in the NFL between the Fox Sports Nick Wright and Patrick Mahomes?
3: For the sake of this show, I'm going to say yes. Yes. Yes, they do. No, listen, I mean, it's one of those things. And one of my intro to journalism classes in college, like, we talked about it. Like, my professor knew someone who said, like, hey, like, at the time, Tom Brady's going to run in this touchdown in this game. Tom Brady's not really a running quarterback. And so somebody saw them running that route over and over again in practice. And during this game, Tom Brady, he did it. There's a flag. And then they had to do something else. But it's just, yeah, people see things. People at practice. It's like, I don't want to say that, all the betting stuff is rigged. I'm not going to go out there and say that. But there's certainly, conversations that happen. And you don't really want that to be with someone who is front-facing on national television.
6: He's a little bit suspect.
0: Patrick, next time you're going to tell people betting inside, the next time you're going to give them information, you just send it to me. Just give me a call. I'll harbor it. I'll make sure it's protected. Those insights are just between you and me there, big guy. You, me, and God.
7: Interesting.
0: Our final biggest loser of the day is Dan Campbell. Here is J.D. Vance doing his best Dan Campbell impersonation.
8: Sir, give us another couple of years to continue to work on the amazing things that we've been doing for the past 2 years.
0: Come on, please. Come on.
3: Give us another chance.
0: That's actually J.D. Vance talking about J.D. Vance, but it might as well have been Dan Campbell last night. Addy Bates produces, Laura Jimenez runs the board, and Steve Belichick gets fired. Is Bill Belichick about to lose his job at North Carolina? More next. 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
1: Welcome in on a Friday. How about that? I felt like Kramer coming in on Seinfeld right
2: just
1: there.
2: Grabs the microphone.
1: Grabs the mic. The headphones, Creighton with a good assist, putting them in the studio. I'm in the Strebel seat. I don't know why he likes to sit so low.
2: Because he's a huge person.
1: I mean, do you think he just smashes it and that's where it ends
2: the
1: up?
2: The hydraulic just gives up on it. It's like, no, we're done.
1: And the weight of all the lies and untruths of that's probably what it is.
2: It is heavier.
1: It's the weight of
2: the lies. The lies of Strebel and the round daddy that happens.
1: The weight of the lies there. That's what gets the chair. I think that's it. It's not the weight of the human. It's the weight of the lies.
2: That's a good song from the Avett Brothers. The Weight of Lies. You could play that.
1: Okay.
2: Yeah.
3: How about the weather tomorrow, Drew?
1: Yeah. Dead fish.
2: Yeah, Weight of Lies is a good song. How about that?
1: Okay.
2: You try that out.
1: So. Right. Are they playing this weekend?
2: The Avett Brothers?
1: Yeah.
2: No. I don't know. I haven't seen them in a long time. I don't know what's going on with the Avett Brothers.
1: I don't know.
2: Man, we're ready to go.
1: Great, you ready for a football game tomorrow?
3: Yeah, sure.
1: We've got SMU
2: coming in. We got the Chicago Churchill down.
1: I mean, you want to rip Strebel. I come give you an opportunity, and you give me the Avett Brothers.
2: Well, yeah, because they have a song, and you were talking about Weight of Lies.
1: Yeah, I'm glad you know it. You and the dozens of other people that are into the Avett Brothers. I know, they're super cool, and Seth Avett, and he dated Jennifer Carpenter, whose sister used to live in my neighborhood, so I've actually met him before, and I didn't care.
2: Didn't care.
1: So there you go.
3: Mark Strebel's questioning your journalistic integrity and your credibility and everything.
1: Yeah.
3: You're throwing an Avett.
2: What was he doing?
1: Like this show's making claims. We may have to hit the open.
2: Yeah, Diener's positivity is doing great.
1: He's doing great right now. I don't know.
2: No, we're not going to hit the open. We already hit the open. And you grabbed it in there. And we're playing SMU tomorrow.
1: Yeah. Yeah, thank you, Craig.
2: No.
1: Yeah, this needs a reset.
2: No.
1: Yeah.
2: No.
1: If you mention the Avett Brothers, cut his mic.
2: I'm going to hit the Avett Brothers. I'm going to do something. If that music plays, we've already played it. We're going.
1: Well, you can't. Look, you're the show killer right now.
2: No, I'm not.
1: Dan Patrick has filled the show killer.
2: Four times.
1: Yeah.
2: And you won't turn a page, Charlie Brown.
1: You brought the Avett Brothers up four times.
2: Five times.
1: No,
2: you've said the Avett Brothers more than I've said the Avett Brothers at this point. I've said SMU.
1: That's good radio.
2: SMU.
1: You just keep saying the letters.
2: Mustangs. Rhett Lashley. Kevin Jennings.
1: Just going to have stream of consciousness radio.
2: Yeah.
1: We're
2: going to
1: name Eric Dickerson. Craig James.
2: Craig James.
1: Yeah, the Pony Express. Mike Lindsay, by the way, texted me on the way in. He edited his text, but I think he was right the first time. He said his text originally said, before he hit the edit button, "I have no info and a song." And I'm like, well, yeah, of course you have no info. And then he changed it to "I have no the foe and a song." And I'm like, no, it was right the first time. You have no info and a song.
2: No, he's
1: coming in with the song. So he's coming in prepared.
2: It's
1: allegedly.
2: Really three things. It's really Craig, three
3: promise.
2: Things.
1: Yes, I do.
2: There's
1: nothing Creighton hates more that thinks is bad radio that I think is great radio.
3: It's awful.
1: Mike Lindsay's song. It's
3: so
1: great
3: bad.
1: Radio. It's phenomenal.
2: I love Mike
1: it's
2: Lindsay.
1: It's production.
2: But he will have no info.
1: Right.
2: He will have no the foe. And I'm happy to hear that
1: both
2: he has
1: at the same
2: song.
1: Time.
2: Like
1: at the same time.
2: It's so funny. Like, well, Mike will text us 3 days after we've covered a topic on the show. About that topic.
1: Extensively.
2: And it'll be like,
1: three
2: what do
1: y'all
2: think about? I don't know if y'all have seen this yet. And I'm like, it's 3 days old, Mike.
1: Do you know they're getting this guard from North Carolina?
2: I don't know if you know what we do.
1: Yeah,
2: here.
1: Mike. He doesn't. And he doesn't care. He doesn't care what we do.
2: Yeah.
1: Or make up, the Cards are on like a 15-game winning streak. They lost yesterday. You know?
2: They lost
1: the baseball team. Like, it's come on, man.
2: But it's a big
3: 5-year anniversary of Trenton Flowers declaring for Australia.
1: Is that today?
3: I'm joking. I don't know.
1: Oh, yeah.
2: It was around this time.
1: A little late. He was right before that. So
2: what a disaster.
1: We will have Mike Lindsay tomorrow or today.
2: Today.
1: Now, you say, I'm thinking tomorrow because you said he's going tomorrow.
2: Yeah, he's going tomorrow.
1: I don't know, would I believe more? A Mike Lindsay report like that, or Lane Kiffin telling you the status of his quarterback? Because in a shocking development, looks like Levitt might play, Mark.
2: Yeah, he's upgraded to questionable because he hit the practice field yesterday.
1: Uh-huh.
2: He's got a shoulder issue. Mm. I totally agree with you. Lane Kiffin doing some gamesmanship with his quarterback. And when asked about it.
1: I don't think you can totally trust anything Lane Kiffin says.
2: That
1: I know
2: is
1: that's
2: a weird,
1: hot take.
2: Man, I can't believe.
1: I don't totally take him at his word. I mean, just try to let that swirl around a little
2: right.
1: bit.
2: Hey, but, honey, where are you right now? Oh, I'm in the office.
1: Well, your location says.
2: Well, I mean, it's a mobile office.
1: Yeah. Yeah.
2: Who's with you? Oh, just some of the guys.
1: Yeah.
2: What time will you be home? I'll be home a little later.
1: After yoga.
2: We've got a big working dinner here that we've got to do. Yeah.
1: Yeah.
2: I can't believe he's divorced. It's weird.
1: Yeah.
2: So strange.
1: Well, I'm not going to question that part of his life. I'm just telling you, he lies in all the other parts.
2: I think he lies in every single part of his life that's possible.
1: He falls upward in life. Has anybody ever been more... like least liked by most people, yet continues to be at the top of the food chain.
2: So I hated him when he was at Tennessee. Like
1: that 1 year he was there. Was he here 1 year?
2: Yeah, because he didn't deserve that job at all.
1: I mean, of all the 10 years, you're like, oh, that damn year at Tennessee.
2: Well, it just like because he was the Nepo coach. You know, like he got all the credit for.
1: It wasn't like his dad was like Bill Belichick.
2: I don't know, but he really was. Now he. Went through the Nick Saban thing. He was the head coach at FAU. I think he's worthy of a job like LSU now, but not then. And, you know, it was just one of those deals. And
1: the guy was the head coach of the Raiders in 2007. How old was he in 2007?
2: Well, and like a 70-yard field goal that he sent Janikowski out there for just because he was mad at the ownership? He was like,
3: did he make it?
1: Was Janikowski still kicking around then? Man.
2: Yeah, look up the story of Lane Kiffin and Sebastian Janikowski's ridiculously long field goal attempt.
1: 2007, so he would have been 32 years old.
2: Yeah, he was young. Yeah. Very, very young.
1: But then continues to fall up in life. I mean, just always, I mean,
2: but, I mean
1: fired
2: he did take
1: go to the Raiders, Tennessee for a year, USC. And then like, oh, all right, well, this guy, and fire him on the tarmac or whatever that story was. And then I'll go work for Nick Saban, which he did. And then, you know, went to Florida Atlantic. I mean, he has had the most bizarre. I mean, you're the head coach of an NFL team at 32, and then you're back being a coordinator, and then you're back being a head coach at Florida Atlantic 9 years after that.
2: Yeah. I mean, he's been fired on the tarmac twice. Fired on the tarmac at USC, fired on the tarmac of Alabama after the semifinal. And
1: Is that right?
2: Yeah.
1: I thought that was Oakland.
2: They elevated.
1: I thought he had left for that job. At Florida Atlantic. That's why he was
2: He was taking that job, but he was going to coach him through the playoff, and Saban fired him for Sark to call the plays.
1: Because he didn't trust him to be given the full
2: game.
1: Effort. Yeah.
2: Right. So, but, I mean, credit Lane. He did build a team last year that made the national semifinal and damn near won it, and he wasn't coaching then, and, you know, that's part of the reason why
1: they're so pissed. January 2nd, he took the coaching job at Florida Atlantic.
2: Right.
1: And then thought he'd stay on. And
2: that was the plan.
1: Saban was like, no, we're going to move on here with
2: he did. He did coach the semifinal, though.
1: I don't think it was on the tarmac. There was no tarmac. There was no tarmac to be fired on.
2: It was at the airport.
1: Well, why would they have been at the airport?
2: I don't know, because they had just won the game.
1: No, not at all. No, I mean, he accepted the job January 2nd. And then he was going to stay on, and then a few days later he was relieved. But it says here by his offensive.
2: It was after the semifinal, and it was after
1: the
2: semifinal.
1: Yes, man. I think it was Oakland, and I think it was Tennessee. I think those are the two tarmacs he was fired on.
2: I don't think he was fired on the Oakland tarmac. He was definitely fired from the USC.
1: I remember old Al Davis had like a projector and was going over the reasons that they fired him to the media. He had an overhead projector. That's a throwback move. But he's back there at the center of it this weekend, and it'll be a good. Hopefully, I'll be enjoyable to watch that game after our game. What do you got?
2: Yeah, I mean that's exactly what happened. He coached in the semifinal,
1: not true.
2: And he went to and they went to Steve Sarkisian for the title game in 2017.
1: Well, yeah, that happened. But the tarmac,
2: it happened at the airport. Yeah,
1: at Alabama.
2: Yeah, it was after their semifinal game.
1: I don't think they announced it. On the tarmac. I don't know. I think that was USC was the tarmac.
2: Yes, definitely he got fired on the tarmac at USC.
1: Yeah, I don't think there was a tarmac involved in Alabama.
2: I don't think he flew home. Okay, maybe not a tarmac, but it happened at the
1: airport. The plan, I remember going down, the plan was like, all right, he's going to stay on, and then Saban observed a couple days of him like, dude, you're not giving us everything you've got, which would not be surprising.
2: No.
1: And go, I'm bringing Sark in to hell with you. And I mean,
2: Sark
1: not
2: was
1: surprising.
2: An analyst, too. I mean, Sark
1: it's a Nick Saban rehab program. I mean, it's the greatest thing ever. Charlie Strong's been a part of it. I mean, everybody's been a part of the of the Knicks. They just invent positions for guys to just hang on, and I don't know what they're charting or what they're doing, but, man, it seems to work. I mean, it's
3: – Sark is the best example.
1: Yeah. Well,
2: Sark's a great example. But
1: Lane Kiffin's a pretty good example.
3: Sark's my hero.
1: Why is he
3: suing USC? Because,
1: that's right. Yeah. He was right. He was at. What was he
3: got
1: drunk
3: fired
1: at a reception?
3: For alcohol.
1: Yeah, he was like
3: getting drunk at all the booster events in the locker room. Yeah. And he sued USC because they didn't give him an opportunity to get help.
1: Yeah, that's right. That's a good move. Yeah, I like that move.
3: They claim that when he was the OC at Washington, he was just blitz on the headsets up
1: is
3: top.
1: That really?
3: Oh yeah. Oh,
1: wow.
3: Yeah.
2: Well, didn't they fire him because they said he had a bottle of alcohol in like his drawer?
1: Well, but and there was a big event where he was like,
3: apparently he showed up to a Pacers event.
1: Yeah,
3: really
1: yeah,
3: out
1: yeah,
3: of control.
2: But I was like, what coach doesn't have a bottle of alcohol?
1: Well, right.
2: In the
1: I mean, Patino after a game, the first thing he's doing, man.
2: They're all getting fired.
1: Give me a break.
2: But I do think, and he's talked about how he did have an issue. And, you know, hey, credit to him for, you know, going and getting his help. Nick Saban,
1: I mean, Nick Saban,
2: that
1: rehab program is absolutely unbelievable. I mean, the fact you have Lane Kiffin and Sarkisian, two guys who are, you know, probably going to be in the playoffs this year, you know,
2: right,
1: coaching against one another. No, it's pretty.
2: I mean, Charlie
1: pretty
2: went
1: amazing.
2: Through it, and you know, he went and
1: where's Charlie now?
2: He was he's,
1: oh, he's
2: in the booth.
1: Doing games.
2: He was doing the D line.
1: He's doing
2: coach.
1: Broadcast. No, he's doing broadcast. He did the
2: right.
1: Kentucky game a few weeks ago. It was terrible.
2: Yeah, he did the D line coach for the Bucks last year, but now he's back. He's at least doing a little broadcasting this year.
1: I mean, he did the Kentucky game week one, so I assume that's what he's doing. I can't imagine if you're coaching that they let you take the week off to go be a broadcaster.
2: No. He's not coaching. Not anymore.
1: Yeah.
2: He coached the Bucks last year.
1: Yeah.
2: And he did this before where he worked like a week one or week two game for like a couple games, and they just didn't bring him back.
1: Because he's not any good at it.
2: I thought it was all right that he did Will Stein's first game. That's kind of neat. You know, his college coach.
1: Right. No, that would make sense. But if you're going to have him just be a broadcaster for a game he has no connection to.
2: Yeah. Yeah, I don't know if that works.
1: The guy doesn't like to talk, so broadcasting would not seem to be a good match of skill sets. A guy can coach defense to, you know, all day long. He is a football coach, most recently with the Buccaneers, yes.
2: Yeah, last year. And I think they let him go, but I don't know why, because I thought their defensive line was decent last year. Well, Yaya.
1: Of course, that's why he thought it was decent, because they have Yaya. You don't know if they were good, but you know Yaya was good.
2: I mean, I felt like they were pretty good. The Tampa Bay Buccaneers were pretty good.
1: Who are the other members of that defensive line that stand out to you? I don't even know.
2: Vita Vea, you know.
1: You're looking
2: good
1: at
2: one.
1: It now. Look at you.
2: I know Vita Vea. Everybody knows Vita Vea.
1: Mm-hmm.
2: You know, and then they drafted Reuben Bain, but he wasn't obviously on last year's team.
1: Right. So we'll see. Speaking of NFL, last night, pretty good way to open the Bills' new stadium. My God. I mean, they just rout. I mean, the game's 10 points, but it was never in doubt. And Josh Allen's just... He's just a beast, man. I mean, that guy is just a beast.
3: Can I say something?
1: Okay.
3: I have a vision.
1: Uh-huh.
3: Lincoln Kennels is about to do that to SMU. 52-35 is the score I've landed on. Louisville's going to win 52-35.
1: You're feeling
3: it's
1: more
3: be a shootout.
1: Now. Yeah.
3: Kennels is going to really assert himself.
1: I did love – I do all the things from Ohio State saying – Man, we shouldn't have let Kienholz go. We'd like to have him rather than saying right
3: now. Well, Zach
1: now.
3: C. says that he was never going to see a second in Columbus.
1: Yeah. Well,
2: suggesting
1: Zach C. might have an incorrect take?
3: I've been on the show with him the last 3 days, and he's just been besmirching our Lincoln.
2: No, he's taking his eye off the ball, Zach C. He's, you know, he's forsaking his ball with heavy metal rock bands. And
1: that's
2: you know,
1: right. Apparently, he was like,
3: "Oh, he said screw this place
1: like
3: yesterday."
1: Like a crackhead yesterday.
3: It was bad.
1: Like looking for tickets to Louder Than Life. I mean, apparently, I mean,
3: Bill's on the air with Strebel, and he's just getting call after call, text after text from Zachy C, looking for tickets.

0: That's one of those where there's a lot of judgment calls. If you're on a traditional wing eating contest.
1: Apparently.
0: And we had a big talk about it. Yeah. I said, how do you judge that? Like, because who clears the bone? Like,
2: well, there was great controversy. The team that allegedly beat them had all kinds of meat left on the bone.
3: Lots of meat left on the bone.
2: And
3: that's
2: as a two-time champ at the Bengals media wing eating contest champion. I have two times and retired.
0: Emmys and wing eating contest.
2: Two for
0: that's
2: two.
0: What Drew Deaner
2: two
0: does.
2: For two.
3: Well, I think that's got to be the most subjective.
2: Absolutely.
3: Way to
2: how much of it did you clear?
3: A hot dog.
0: Chicken tenders,
2: and the tenders, right?
3: Right, a tender. You throw the tender.
2: I agree. You got to go to tenders if you're having that contest because there's too much subjectivity.
3: Yeah,
2: because
3: I mean, you rip open a flat. There's a lot of meat there.
2: I used to eat wings so far down to the bone that I had a friend of mine carry a bone with him in his wallet that he would show people, and it'd be years apart, and he would still have it in there and show people.
3: He just had a
2: bone.
3: Be
2: like, this is what Deaner does to a wing, like to show what an animal I was with wings. Like,
3: are you still that way? As meticulous?
2: No, not now. Not now.
3: I had wings yesterday. It was pretty good.
0: Checks?
2: Did you?
3: Yeah, I went to Rumors because I was at Deaner's house, and I love Rumors wings, and so I went over there and got some Rumors wings after hanging out at Deaner's for a little bit.
2: Man, when was the last time you had a ham sandwich for lunch on your own?
3: Ham sandwich?
2: Just a sandwich. Just a sandwich for lunch.
3: Oh, yeah.
2: Not going out to eat.
3: Go to Morris's Deli, pop over there.
2: That doesn't count.
3: Get the smoked turkey.
2: No, I mean, just, all right, it's mealtime. You know what? I'm just going to have a couple.
3: You're
2: going to
3: make one at home?
2: Yeah.
3: Oh, no. I mean, no. Why would I do that?
0: The blanket baker catching
2: that. I mean, the look was, what? Home?
3: Like, make it myself?
2: No. Make daddy a sandwich.
3: A little peanut butter. It's probably a peanut butter sandwich with little Doritos.
0: Mm-hmm. Well, the problem is, L's credit score is not 800. He's not going to sit down and eat in that kitchen.
2: Yeah.
3: L has no credit score. She's 4.
2: Yeah. All right. So you are getting more confident as the game is upon us.
0: Yes.
2: Is that normal? Is that the normal cycle?
0: I would say so. I mean, obviously, I feel like so too. Old Miss, I was a little hesitant because you know how good they are.
2: No, I was too. I was hopeful against
0: exactly.
2: Ole Miss.
0: I'm like, I can see us winning.
2: Yeah, I'm expecting them to win tomorrow. Yes. I was hopeful they would beat Ole Miss. I expect them to beat SMU.
3: Yeah. I think we're going by 2 touchdowns. And I
2: again, for the record, Strebel, he did not pick Louisville against Ole Miss.
3: I picked
2: Ole Miss. We shamed you, and you were correct.
3: I said Louisville would cover, Ole Miss would win. That's exactly
2: what happened.
3: I had 38-35. It was 41-38. So, like in this game, in this particular game, I actually think it's going to be more low scoring than Creighton does, and I think it's because of our defense. I think that SMU's defense is better than
2: we think. I agree with you on the under this game, since the world is telling you it's the over.
3: Right.
2: No under.
3: I think we're going to be, you know, somewhere in like 35 to 21 range. I think our defense really kind of shines out tomorrow.
2: If we could just get a lead, I want to see. If they get lead, I mean, Jeff knows. It's one of the more underrated things around here. When he gets a lead, they just put teams to misery. Misery. And this team they're playing is very prone to being one-dimensional.
3: Yeah, they can
2: very prone to being one-dimensional. The running backs aren't great. The running game outside of Jennings scrambling or his running on his own isn't great. And if you get them where they're dropping back to pass and your defense come after it, and then Jeff will just run the ball down your throat with his running back and his quarterback.
3: Yeah. You know? Yeah. And I think, you know, that boa constrictor style.
2: Yeah, because there will be no restrictions on. You'll get the full Colts, like tomorrow.
3: Tomorrow. Yeah, you're right. If they go up by a lot, I think all bets are off and he'll pack it in like the Alamo and make them make mistakes.
2: Well, I just think of that Virginia Tech game, you know, a few years ago when, like, they just put the foot on the throat and they didn't. When they won. Remember they had that stretch of games where nobody scored them for like 9 quarters?
3: It was crazy.
2: Because they had a lead and they were like, no, we're not giving you a chance. We're going to give our 2 NFL running backs the ball.
3: Right.
2: And we're going to have long. And we're going to kill you. We're going to suck the life out of you.
3: That was year one. And what was it? 4 quarters against Wake Forest that he scored?
0: Because we went down to NC State and we held them scoreless in the second half.
3: Right.
0: And then
3: was it Wake and then Virginia Tech? Or was it Virginia Tech?
0: Well, Virginia Tech and Duke were the 2 back-to-back.
2: Maybe that
0: where it was like 34-3,
2: 30-0.
3: It was stupid. Yeah, they just went for a long time without allowing a touchdown. And, you know, when you can play for stretches like that, and I do believe our defense can play up to that. I don't think we've shown it really yet. And I also wonder how much they really worked on Villanova on a short week, knowing that you're coming off Ole Miss for SMU. And so that opening drive.

0: that Villanova put together, and DJ Waller can't fall down. You know, like, you know, you can't fall down in coverage again for another 60-plus yard touchdown. If you do, find the bench. Bench, yeah. Meet ass. You can't fall down in coverage.
1: Yeah.
0: And, you know, Teyon Holloway probably going to play a heck of a lot more in this game than he has yet this year. He's your best corner. And, you know, I think you're going to see a team really kind of dialed in here.
1: Yeah, they beat Virginia Tech 34-3. Outscored them 20-0 in the second half. I can only imagine them just trying to find the, you know, I normally don't care about time possession. I don't think is it always an indicator of victory, but it's an indicator of how the game went.
0: Mm-hmm.
1: And I'm sure they were way up there in that, but they just put the foot on the throat. And I just think that's what they would like to do, you know, get the lead and do
0: yeah.
1: that. You think Jeff Brohm was throwing the ball over the field and this and that. Yeah, he'll do that. But if he can just run it, he's plenty happy to do that.
2: Does it worry you that the only sack we have thus far this season is a fourth quarter sack last Friday?
1: I think that's
2: because we're going to have to get pressure on Jennings. You can't just let him sit back there.
0: Well, it bothered me against Ole Miss because we were close. Like, we had so many, like, half steps, or, like, if we had just made this angle better, we'd have got Trinidad. Against Villanova, they were like, you're not going to sack us. It was us against Miami. You know, like,
1: where's your numbers? Where's the count? What happened to the count? Do we not do those numbers?
0: The count, no. I didn't have time. I'm totally.
1: I know. You got other things going on.
0: I had a sick child this week, so things didn't happen like the way they're supposed to. But,
2: hold on, go back and get the violin music out.
0: Yeah, go ahead and get the violin music. But, no, I think Villanova's game plan was snap, step, throw. Like, we're not going to let Louisville get us into negative territory. Whereas Trinidad Chambliss, he went back. He did his 5-7-step drops. We just couldn't get there because he's Trinidad Chambliss. Kevin Jennings has that elusive quality.
1: I mean, Redmond was really, when I was talking to him off mic the other day, he was really talking about Chambliss, like, wow. Like,
0: he was
1: wowed. He was like, this guy is one of the best in college football. You know, talk about throwing guys open. And I mean, Redmond was in awe of Chambliss. So if that's, you know, I don't think you're playing a QB better than him.
0: Well, that first throw that he had that split our defenders, that's rare in college football. I mean, you see that in the NFL.
1: Throwing a guy before the break, you don't see a lot of college coaches or quarterbacks doing that.
0: Right. The other one, DJ Waller was beat and fell down. I mean, I mean, the other one is, the guy was beat. He fell down.
1: It's
0: and
1: a bust.
0: Instead of
1: I don't
0: a,
1: know.
0: Instead of a 35-yard catch, it turned into a 60-yard catch because the guy fell down. I mean, you can't fall down.
1: Yeah. Don't fall down. Creighton, you saw Belichick. Kid is out. I mean,
2: the defensive side.
1: I know, but one step closer to the throne, right? That's one less person to worry
2: I'll
1: about.
2: I'll tell you. He's not going to be the coach this year. I think Belichick's going to make it through this season.
1: I don't know. If Dabo whoops make it this weekend, I don't know.
2: He'll make it through this season. And then next season, when the Tar Heels come here under the direction of Bobby Petrino.
1: I don't know, man. I think, Lombardi's out. His kid's out. Players getting – players got arrested with speeding with weed. Okay.
0: I don't care.
2: You know, we joined the ACC in 2014. UNC's yet to come up here.
1: Is that right?
2: They came in 2012.
1: That's got to be the biggest gap in the whole league.
0: But don't they come here next year?
2: They do next year.
0: They come here next year. Yeah. We go there this year. And then
1: I'm sure they were probably scheduled to at one point, and we had to blow up the schedule like three times.
0: Right.
1: Because
0: we played them in the AAC. We were 1 year in the AAC.
2: Big East. It was 2012.
0: Was 12, not 13?
2: Yeah, we played in 12.
0: Okay.
2: It was 11 and 12.
0: No, I mix them up there.
1: I'm not jumping in on that argument.
0: I will stipulate.
2: 39-34.
0: Yeah, it was a great game. Yeah. It went down
2: to the wire.
0: Yeah, Bren Renner almost threw a game-winning touchdown. We talked to him about that on our air a couple years ago. But I look forward to going down there to Carolina. Now, all this hinges on this game, because North Carolina, Clemson.
1: That's a loser leave town contest, it feels like.
0: But then North Carolina could be 3-0.
1: Yeah.
0: And then they get a bye week for Notre Dame.
1: See. I think
0: goes
1: Clemson
0: to
1: at home.
0: Chapel Hill.
1: I think Clemson's going to put it to them tomorrow.
0: I don't. I think Carolina outright wins. No. I actually think that Clemson is in complete disarray. Now, I don't think
1: they got a good looking coach, according to that magazine.
0: Yeah. But I don't think a lot of what Carolina has, but I think that they're better than what Clemson is right now.
1: Going into that place for a big game, I'd be surprised if Clemson doesn't win, then all bets are off. That's a train wreck. I mean,
0: Kirk Herbstreit believes

0: that if Carolina beats Clemson this weekend, that Notre Dame UNC will be game day at Chapel Hill.
1: Wow.
0: And we're going to be in Raleigh that day.
1: Yeah, but Crane has no interest in going, right? We already talked.
0: I'm giving away his tickets.
1: Oh, okay. Now,
2: we'll see.
1: Mark talked to me off air.
3: Okay. And that, because that's the ACC Media Days?
0: Also ACC Media Days the following Monday, Tuesday, Wednesday. So we're going to be in.
1: Wait, you're going to be there for the NC State game.
0: Okay. Creighton's going to hang out for a couple days thereafter and, kind of work those Media Days for us. Go chat with Jeff Walls.
1: Look at you, you Capital J journalist.
0: Chat with Pat Kelsey.
1: You're going to go to, the ice cream socials with the other members of the media and.
2: Is that a thing?
1: Yeah.
2: It was.
1: It may still be. We've never been to the ACC for basketball because it's like.
0: Well, it's usually just one day.
1: It's right in the middle of football season. It's like, we're not going all the way over there
0: for that. But I think Creighton looked at it and was like, am I going to be in Raleigh anyway? Why is Miles you make your way over to Charlotte? Is it Charlotte or Greensboro?
2: Charlotte.
0: So you got a little bit of a drive. But.
1: There you go. All right. Well, we'll continue along. We got Ethan Moore on the other side. We'll talk to him. We'll have. Obviously, our coverage starts tomorrow at noon. You went out and tested the equipment. I heard you yesterday on with Andy.
0: I went and tested the equipment.
1: And it was hot.
0: It was damn hot.
1: I meant the port was hot.
0: Oh, and I got power.
1: That's what I meant. Yeah.
0: I got power and internet. The internet connected was hot. Without issue. And I was like, Ennis, what were you doing?
1: Questioning Ennis's tech skills.
0: I was like, it's been a year, so maybe he forgot how to connect. But I believe Ennis went out there, and it was very hot.
2: I
0: totally get this. I totally understand. And I think he made a call to say, I don't want to sit out here in the sun.
1: And I am
0: going into the press box to do my show. I just wish he hadn't blamed the internet.
1: Yeah, well, I don't fault him for the net result.
0: No,
2: he got out there.
0: The right thing to do.
1: I think
0: it was the right thing to do.
2: He got out there at 2:30. He saw there wasn't a soul out there.
1: No.
2: Wasn't a soul out there.
1: It was
2: 1,000 degrees.
1: People.
2: He goes, yeah, that press box.
1: That's sweating out here.
2: And they were a shortened show. They were 3-5 anyways.
1: Yeah,
0: that's true.
2: So
0: he's
2: like,
0: he had to do the post-game, too.
2: Yeah.
0: Do you want to sit in the post? That's the real problem that I have. You got to bring
1: he's got to be a professional psychologist after the game, you know?
0: Well, like Taylor Lynch and I, we're doing the show, obviously, tomorrow from the tailgate. Right, but it's 12.
1: Is he holding hands the whole time, like Andy said?
0: I hope they don't cuddle in this kind of heat that we're gonna have.
2: You
0: tomorrow,
2: and Taylor?
0: But
2: no.
0: Taylor and his wife. They like make out during the breaks.
2: That's hot. Good for him.
0: I'm like a little
1: breaks.
0: Less tongue, Taylor.
1: Yeah,
0: there's children around here.
1: Yeah,
0: card mark.
1: Yeah.
0: But anyway,
1: there's a hotel across the street. Grab it. Yeah.
0: grab that hotel over there. So, but no, like on a show like this or a day like tomorrow. You got to bring the dude wipes, an extra shirt, and more deodorant because we're going to be out there for 2 hours, then for the whole game. And I don't want to be stinky.
1: Do you take two shirts? Do you have a practice jersey?
0: Yeah, two shirts.
1: Yeah,
0: two shirts. Deodorant.
2: It's a tailgate thing.
1: Yeah, it's a must.
2: Oh, yeah.
1: Yeah. How late do you hold out onto the shirt to go into the stadium with?
2: As you're walking
1: last
2: in.
1: Minute,
2: when
1: okay.
2: you go to
1: yeah,
2: walk in, you grab it out of the car,
1: I
2: you dry off, you
1: I
2: put deodorant on and go.
1: Yeah.
0: Yeah. It's the only thing to do.
2: That Nashville tailgate, I had the 2012 Big East Champs T-shirt on, sweat through it, then switch to the polo.
1: I mean, it might be a three-shirt day. Thing. Could be a three-shirt thing.
0: Yeah, because you could want a one
1: you
0: to drive
1: get
0: home
1: that
0: with.
1: Mr. powered up. You better get the
0: thing. Yeah, that's on my list of things
1: okay,
0: to do.
1: Get
0: yeah.
1: that thing powered up.
0: I wanted to test the equipment yesterday. We're going to take the Mr. home tonight.
1: Misting fan,
0: We're going to try that this evening on the back deck.
1: All right.
0: And, to make sure we know what we're doing. And then we'll get it working.
1: Man's always got a plan. I'll tell you.
0: Got to work.
1: I fly by the seat of my pants. This man has a plan. For everything.
0: It works if you
1: it works for you.
0: If you prep.
1: It works for you. I like flying by the seat of my pants.
0: Yeah, sometimes it works for you. Sometimes it works out. Sometimes it doesn't.
1: Yeah.
0: But
1: every now and then you strike gold. That's every now and then. All right, we'll continue along here. 267-9680, our number to get in. UPS Jobs text line 437-9680 is the number to do just that. We'll get Ethan Moore on the other side. We'll get you. Mike Lindsay has a song.
0: Can't wait.
1: He's got Red, man. So we'll see if he's breaking news. We'll see if he's just being entertaining. I don't know. I mean, Red was all over the contract negotiations. It was amazing. So we'll do all that on the other side. It's Dinesh from 930 The Ville, ESPN 680, 105.7.
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19: Oh, okay. So I was trying to figure out what the song was here, but that's it.
20: It's one of those old anthems with the Charlie Strong defense.
19: Ooh, you and Creighton's got the anthems, man.
21: We don't have local artists making songs about our team just yet, and that is when I know
19: things are good.
21: We are rolling.
19: Yeah.
21: Once that started happening. So
20: well, I'm sorry, Mark. Maybe we should petition some local artists.
21: Well, no, I think it has to have.
20: Max Diener knows the local artists.
21: They have to be inspired to make the music on their own.
19: You got
21: to
19: beat SMU to even think about getting any.
20: A little Agreed. Cardinal two-step after
19: well,
20: the SMU.
19: I mean,
21: you can't commission songs. Songs have to be. They have to be felt from a creative's point, and then they have to be, you know, generated into, you know, by creative people who are inspired by the play on the field.
19: Well, Mike Lindsay will be here at 9:30, so you're in luck.
21: A real artist.
20: So those Indiana Hoosiers have a bunch of theme songs, huh?
21: Yeah, they do this year. You want me to dig some up for
19: no,
21: you?
19: No, we're going to talk to Ethan Moore here, 93 out of the Ville, ESPN 680, before the IU Love Fest gets too far. So, Ethan, welcome in.
22: Good morning, gentlemen. I'm so ready for tomorrow. This is something I feel like we've been talking about for weeks, if not months.
19: Yes.
22: The game is upon us. So fired up for it.
19: Yeah, in our caboose, we've had a little discussion. It's like it's one of those games where, okay, the teenagers, get out of the damn caboose. This is why we paid for the caboose. Get your ass out of here. The stragglers, get out. We are serious tailgate. We got the menus going. We got, I mean, tomorrow is we got to have our faces on our game day faces on as fans. I think the fans that are, you know, the fans that are definitely going understand the seriousness of the moment.
22: Oh, yeah. I mean, I fully expect this to be a rowdy atmosphere, one that is loud. Of course, Coach Braum mentioned that in his weekly presser on Monday, you know, talking about how the fans, Wayne Ellington can get rocking, we can certainly be that 12th man, be disruptive, cause delay of game penalties, et cetera. I think everybody is aware of the stakes of this game. If Louisville wins, they're in the driver's seat to make it to Charlotte for the ACC title game. This is an absolute must win. And I'm with you guys. I know you were talking about it earlier. Like, I am fully expecting a Louisville win. I haven't even thought about the other option. And I was like you guys as well. I mean, I was hopeful that we could beat Ole Miss, but I'm expecting to beat SMU. I don't care if it's by a half a point, if it's by blanks, two touchdowns. I'd certainly be fine with that. Get a win. That schedule opens up in front of you, and big things are certainly possible.
19: Yeah, it's a totally different mindset in my mind than the Ole Miss game. That it's in your building. Yes, you haven't beaten this team.
21: We need to win this game.
19: But it's an annoyance that you haven't beaten them more than it's like, oh, you can't do it. Yeah.
22: Yeah, and I think we will. I mean, this is a very, very talented Louisville team. I heard Creighton ask about, are you concerned at all about the defense only having one sack? I am. I do think it's a little bit of a combination of the quarterback getting the ball out of their hands relatively quickly. But we have to get more pressure on the quarterback, whether that's in scheme or just execution. You know, I'm not sure. But offensively, this team is built to win shootouts. I don't know if this is going to be a shootout necessarily. But certainly talent is there on the defense after giving up a few seam route bombs this year. If they can just corral that, then, you know, I really like the team's ceiling defensively. You've seen the pieces of place. You've seen instances of this defense really, really playing well. But then you've seen them being susceptible to busts, which, again, this is only the third week of the season. But if you can shore those things up, man, I tell you, to compliment this offense, you're looking at this schedule, and it is not unreasonable to think that you could win out.
21: I totally agree. You look at the schedule. It's obviously just game three, Ethan, so we'll have to see. But, you know, to me, like, I don't necessarily think we've seen this defense really shine yet. That's kind of why I'm picking us to win tomorrow by two touchdowns, is because I do believe our defense is way better than it's shown. And I don't know that we'll have D'Amico Kennedy tomorrow. I think that does matter. He's questionable. But, I mean, what do you think – what scares you for SMU tomorrow outside of Kevin Jennings?
22: I think – if they find a way to stay on the field and extend drives, I know their offense is kind of designed for big plays, and you know, like Louisville, they're not churning up the clock when they score. They're scoring quickly. I think if SMU were to somehow find a way to stay on the field and keep our offense off the field, that could be a little dicey. I just don't see that in the cards, pun fully intended. Another thing is us turning it over. Now we're, I think, one of just a handful of teams that have zero turnovers.
21: I can't believe you said that out loud.
19: Why?
21: I can't believe you said that out loud.
19: What are you doing?
0: What are you doing?
21: Like, what are you doing? I'm going to hang up on you.
22: I knocked on wood. I knocked on wood when I said it.
0: I mean, I'm scared now.
22: That is just
21: changing my prediction.
22: Well, this is one way to look at it. We can still, in that streak, and still win the ball game. We can have a turnover and still win. This team is talented enough to do that. Those are the two things that scare me. But I did knock on wood, so yeah. We're not going to be jinxed.
0: Yeah, I don't know if they fumble the opening kickoff. I know who I'm texting.
21: I know I can't recover.
22: All right, yeah.
21: I know I cannot recover. I thought we were having a good conversation, and then you did
22: that. That's the only thing that worries me. That's why I knocked on wood when I said it. I'm superstitious too, but that would be one of two things that scares me.
0: Okay, I'm going to try to get past that and focus on this game here. Yeah, we're going to try to pull it together. That was really a haymaker. I'm staggered. I need a standing eight count for that one.
21: Take a walk.
0: Yeah, yeah. Well, you're talking to the right guy.
21: Talking to
0: the experts on taking a walk. All right, so you have kids who have responsibilities. So what does a guy like you do on a 3:30 game? I mean, have you scheduled around it? Like, how are you making your time to go? Because everybody else has similar issues, I'd imagine.
22: Well, you will not be surprised, guys, when I tell you this, but my youngest is playing flag football for the first time. And when that schedule came out, the first game and date I looked at was September 19th. I mean, because you had that kickoff already planned.
0: Right.
22: And so there's two game times. There's 11:15 and there's 4:15. And I'm like, we don't need a 4:15 game. But we're playing at 11:15.
0: Okay.
22: So after that, we've already made arrangements. We're dropping her off at a birthday party. And then we're heading straight to the stadium from the football field. So,
0: do you guys have like a temperature like maximum you'll play in or anything like that, or is it like high school has a standard? It doesn't seem like a lot of times the youth leagues have standards on like what they'll do for heat.
21: Yeah,
22: I was a little surprised. I mean, I think they just straight up do the heat index. I know in high school now they do this wet bulb that has a lot of different factors. It has the temperature, the humidity, the heat index, and then it gives you another reading. And if you go above that certain reading, you can't play. Mm-hmm. For youth, we practiced. I mean, she practiced last night.
0: Yeah.
22: And my oldest had a field hockey game last night. They delayed it a half hour, but they still played. I mean, it was hot. But so I'm fully expecting them to play. And then 11:15, it should, it's going to be hot, but it shouldn't be, over
0: right.
22: the top.
0: It's disgusting. It is
22: unbearable.
0: 3 hours later.
22: Yeah, but we're clear. We're clear. And, it's, with all those, the youth sports and stuff like that, it's nice to kind of catch a break on, what is the biggest game of the year.
0: Yeah. All right, Ethan. Well, like you said, we're all looking forward to it tomorrow, and tomorrow. I can't get my times right here. We'll see you out there after your youth sports.
22: Let's get it, guys. Go Cards. Hang the banners. Restore the records. Let's beat SMU and have a special season.
19: There you go.
21: Let's go.
19: Ethan Moore.
21: Let's go.
19: That's his sign-off these days. Hang the banners. Restore the records.
20: No, I love it. Yeah. Restore them. Hang it.
19: Yeah.
20: We need to talk about a broad picture view of the athletic department.
19: Oh, boy.
20: Well, no. I think that we invested heavily in the rosters for this year.
19: Yes.
20: And we're reaping the benefits. But what is it doing as a whole? So, for example, last night you all were asleep. Women's soccer went out to Stanford, beat them, number 6. They're 8-1 with the first-year head coach. Men's soccer, top 15, they're 6-0, 6-0-1. Volleyball, top 5. They play number 4, Kentucky. They're 10-1. Field hockey's top 15, number 14. They're 4-2. Football is in the top 25. And they're 1-1 with the chance to get 2-1 top 20. So fall sports, everybody's going to be ranked come Monday. And I think Herd made a very it was a concentrated effort to give the coaches the rosters they needed to succeed. It almost feels like, you know, across the board, he went all in.
19: Well, I'm just curious, though, because it seems to me they made the decision a few years ago to care about five, to really care about five sports and push five sports. Volleyball, men's and women's basketball, football, baseball. So I guess I would wonder how those others are doing.
20: Well, that's
19: it.
20: What
19: well, I can is tell it you. Did they get the investment, or are the coaches coaching them up? Like, I don't know who deserves the credit, because I don't know what they have allotted towards that. Did they give them the freedom?
21: Mm-hmm.
19: That would be a great question. I don't know the particulars of those sports.
20: If you look at men's and women's basketball, especially the women's side, that's where Balls got he had the investment to build a roster that is suitable for a top 10 team.
19: And he has figured out a way to
20: and he's already coaching them up without the investment.
19: Right.
20: So they'll be top. They'll probably be top 10, top 15 preseason. Men will be top 10, top 15 preseason. That's what I'm saying. We've made the investment, and we did this. We've done this last few years. We're early surge.
19: Let's not get ahead of
20: ourselves.
19: That's
20: what I'm
19: saying.
20: Though. It's September
19: 17th, yeah.
20: Where we play the non-conference in all these sports. Now, volleyball's beaten, you know, top 20 teams, but
21: I mean, women's soccer last night was huge.
20: That's what I'm saying.
21: Yeah.
20: When we get to conference play, like men's soccer, for example, last year they got into the top 20. They beat number 1 Stanford, and then once it came to conference play, they've only won one conference game the last two seasons. So, you know, they're top 15
19: again. I'm not going to have a take on soccer.
20: Right. I know. But I'm saying broad picture athletic department. It seems
19: it's September 17th.
20: I know.
19: Let's wait.
20: Okay.
19: I mean, I think there's been an investment. I absolutely do. But I want let's let them play. We're on game 3.
21: Well, you don't. You know? But for like when I know you don't want to have a take on women's soccer.
19: No, I'm not going to have a take on women's soccer.
21: But you know that beating Stanford in Palo Alto as the number 6 team in the country winning 8 games in a row before women's soccer is a big deal. Like in a vacuum.
19: Yes.
21: Yeah.
19: Yeah.
21: For their program.
19: But I'm also not going to pretend that it's anywhere near as important as the football game.
20: We're not doing that. I'm saying broad picture. The athletic department seems to be pretty healthy right now.
19: Yeah, but if you don't win in football, no one cares.
20: Exactly.
19: Mm-hmm. I mean, those are great add-ons. They're great. You know, desserts, appetizers, side items of the football and basketball.
21: But if you're having Kenny Payne level football or basketball program, then
19: it doesn't matter.
21: You're not doing your job.
19: Right. Like those programs will get their due if the main sports are doing well.
20: Yeah. I guess my point is if football wins tomorrow and if volleyball wins Sunday, you're going to have a top 20 football, top 5 volleyball.
19: Let's not put those in the same universe. Let's not.
20: Right. Well, I'm saying the two sports that generate the most excitement in the fall. Like, you can get 10,000 plus.
19: But one is significantly higher in the other.
20: Sure, 100%. Football's all that matters. I agree.
19: A volleyball win for a football win.
20: That's why I get pissed at people like Birdhead Ryan who piss on football and just, you know, it's a social event. Like, no, it's the sport that freaking matters.
19: It's a social event.
20: No, it's – okay.
19: Okay, so you don't want the people – you don't want half the crowd there.
20: No, I'm fine with it.
19: Because half the crowd doesn't care about the game.
20: Yeah,
19: so they can leave in your mind, so we'll have a half-empty stadium.
20: That's fine. But we have to have that investment.
19: Hate to break it to you. Not everybody's you. You're going to have fans there that aren't like, my God,
20: sure.
19: This is the most important thing in the world.
20: Yeah, I'm not going to complain about the party deck. That's 5,000 people in the stadium.
19: Yeah. People come to games for different reasons, and it's okay. You go the way you go, that's okay. Somebody wants to casually come in because it's a thing to do, that's okay. It's America. You're not expected to sit down, sweat, and cheer on every third down until you go hoarse And that's the only way you can

0: the game. Well, if they're there to game, you're there to game.
1: We'll get them in however we can get them in. And I think our fans over the years in big moments have shown up and they've yelled themselves horrors. And they've been in really cold, really wet, really hot conditions, and they've shown up. Now, is every single fan? Well, I'm saying in the big moments. In the big moments, they have endured.
0: This is a test tomorrow.
1: Now, if you're playing Villanova and it's 105 degrees, they're gonna, some of our fans will opt out. But for SMU, you know, top 25 matchup, they will show up. They will show up.
0: We'll see.
1: They will show up. I know they will.
0: We'll see. All right, I hope they do. I just want the win. I mean, this is a win that just sets the table. Sets the table for the season. Everything you want to accomplish involves a win tomorrow. I mean, there's no formula for like to make. I mean, making the playoffs without a win tomorrow is a tough.
1: I don't even know how you do it.
0: Even if for you to win all the other games, I don't know that anybody is going to.
1: The only way, literally, the only way is if the ACC championship somehow could open up to you.
0: Yeah.
1: With a loss.
0: Which it could. I mean, there's teams, you know.
1: You know, you could go 10-2, SMU loses to Virginia loses to Virginia Tech, and then you've got a three-way tie, and they select you to play Miami. Like, you know what I mean? Like, it's got to be something strange, but you would have to backdoor your way in to the ACC championship game. And look, like, they've built this team. It is a very good team, but it all does hinge on tomorrow against SMU. It's the moment. Yeah. And, you know, I don't know. I mean, Pittsburgh might be good. You know, we'll have to see. They're 3-0.
0: Yeah.
1: They beat Syracuse pretty easy last night.
0: I love all these things. I'm opening up my Twitter, and half of it is Pat McAfee caught smoking weed on ESPN. Caught? He had a joint right there, it looked like, on the table. I don't think he was caught.
1: He's on camera.
0: Yeah, I don't think he was caught. I wouldn't put that as the word. Yeah, that's not surprising. By the way, see who the guest picker is for game day?
1: Yeah. Yeah.
0: Morgan Fruit. How great is that?
1: They got God to be their guest
0: picker. They did, yes. They did. That's going to be great.
1: Yeah, it's going to be awesome. The whole scene down there is
0: going to be great.
1: I was wondering
0: who they would get, and I wouldn't have come up with that one, but that's a star power. It's an A-level celebrity.
1: It's going to be a great scene. It's going to be a great day of college football everywhere. I mean, really, even tonight, you've got ranked on ranked with the Texas Tech game. So, you know.
0: What's the early window got tomorrow? What are we going to be watching in the parking lot? Is the Clemson game on early?
2: It's noon.
0: Yeah. Okay. Yeah, I want to see that.
1: Well, that's good. I mean, that's interesting for us.
0: Oh, yeah. On the interesting meter, that's up there. Georgia, Arkansas is at noon. Yeah, Clemson, North Carolina. NC State, Vandy. Keep an eyeball on that or two.
1: Georgia, Arkansas, not really that interesting.
0: Yeah, no, it's all about. We'll be watching that.
1: If Arizona State, Kansas is from London. Yeah. I'm not really interested in that, though.
0: I don't know. It's a couple of random teams to get to London.
1: Right. NC State, Vandy, you mentioned that. I don't know.
0: It's Clemson, North Carolina. That's,
1: Well, because the thing is like, if Carolina wins this game, they're 3-0. You got to start taking them seriously because they go into a bye week to play Notre Dame. I don't like their chances, but you do have to start taking 3-0 because they would have wins over TCU and Clemson.
0: Yeah, and they'd be about a 17-point underdog at Notre Dame.
1: Yeah.
0: They're going to murder it. No, they're going to paste it at Notre Dame.
1: Well, at home against Notre Dame.
0: Oh, it's at home? I thought it was Chapel Hill. Up there. Well, they'll still get pasted.
1: Yeah. Because we're going to go to the game if it's at night.
0: So it'll be a 9-point spread.
1: Right. If NC State Louisville's noon and Carolina Notre Dame is at night, we're going to do both.
0: All right. You can see them at night. We got Mike Lindsay in the 9 o'clock hour. I guess we got nothing in the 8, right? We got nothing there. All right. So we'll see what we can get into. The whole world's going to be, I mean, just watch ESPN. It's LSU Ole Miss, LSU Ole Miss. It's all that.
1: It's going to be everything.
0: I mean, I just hope I want to be able to enjoy that game. I want to have a win.
1: Be in the parking lot? Or are you just going to hang out in the caboose? Or are you going to go home?
0: I think the plan is hang out in the caboose until, you know, traffic clears out.
1: Yeah.
0: Maybe, you know, and then
1: try to get home at that point.
0: If they lose, get the hell out of there.
1: I won't feel very good if we lose the game.
0: Yeah.
1: I'll be massively disappointed if they lose the game.
0: Yeah. Yeah. I will, too.
1: Yeah.
0: I will, too.
1: Like, gutted.
0: If it's by some stupid-ass penalty.
1: Or snap over the head.
0: Let's not do that.
1: Probably one of Ethan's turnovers he ordered.
0: He did. He ordered him up. Opening kickoffs on Ethan Moore.
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1: And we're back at it here, 93.9 The Ville, ESPN 680, 105.7. We got plenty coming up here this weekend. In addition to the game tomorrow, we will have Alabama FSU at 3 o'clock on Saturday. Oh, we got Inside Churchill Downs tonight. How about the Cubs showing up on their day off to Twilight Racing?
2: I know. Isn't that amazing?
1: Bird and Ryan tipped us off early in the afternoon, and I was doing stuff, and I'm like, all right. 145, he says, if you happen to be at Churchill tonight, look for members of the Cubs. They have an off day playing in Cincinnati tomorrow. Inside sources tell me quite a few other players are going to be there. And so Alex Bregman, horse, did you bet him, Creighton?
3: Or I did not. You're totally, I let everyone know that I knew. Look, everybody that I know that's a Cubs fan, let them know what was going on last night. Yeah. And then I was like, yeah, I hope his horse loses.
2: So active parliament was Alex Bregman's horse, and I guess he's gotten into horse racing. Like,
1: he won it 11-1 too.
2: Yeah.
1: Oh man.
2: And they hit the Derby City Six as a you know, Cubs syndicate.
1: Did they really?
2: Yeah. So they hit the pick six.
1: Guess is they had 11
2: had single.
1: All.
2: Yeah.
1: All.
2: They probably did.
1: Yeah.
2: That makes sense. But so it was wild, and so PCA, Pete Crow Armstrong, who might be your MVP.
1: Will be. Yeah.
2: He's petting the nose of the horse in the paddock.
1: Oh, I should have known.
2: Yeah, and so I need to know all of PCA's future horse petting in paddocks because I think he touched him and gave him what he needed. But it was quite the celebration. I saw Darren Rogers and Kevin Kirstein and some other people who were there. They were celebrating with the Chicago Cubs.
1: Yeah, how about that?
2: And then one of his teammates, Josh Rogers, you know, he used to pitch for the Orioles and stuff, and Louisville here. He told me last night that one of the Cubs, let me figure out which one it was here. Ryan Royalson, he dressed up as the horse, and he's a Chicago Cubs. He's a Chicago Cub. So he's in the paddock getting interviewed, and he's dressed up as a horse.
1: That's great.
2: And Axel Concepcion got on him after the race. They were just having a really good time.
1: That's awesome. We'll be back at it today at 1 o'clock. Night racing tomorrow.
2: That's right. Yes.
1: Night racing tomorrow. So if you want to, you could linger, wander over there.
2: Yeah, you can linger. You can keep your car parked and walked over.
1: You could linger. You could wander. I don't know.
2: You could
1: meander.
2: Meander.
1: I don't know.
2: Yeah.
1: Well, I don't know. Either way, you could go.
2: Sashay.
1: No.
2: You could waltz.
1: No, you can waltz.
2: You can skip. Hop. Jump.
1: Yeah, you skip.
2: You can do all.
1: It's like you. It's Indiana. All you do in Santa Claus is skip.
2: Yeah, that's what we do. Yeah. Everyone does that. So, I think it's a great plan that should Louisville win the game. Head over to Churchill Downs for some night racing. Hang out at the caboose. Watch Ole Miss LSU.
1: Yeah.
2: Go to Louder Than Life if you have your pasties.
1: Bang your head against the metal.
2: Go see Zachy C. Throw a fit about not getting anything ever given to him.
1: What the hell was going on? Was there a band he really wanted to see? I mean, I'm listening yesterday, and all I'm hearing is Andy and Phil, like,
2: I don't know.
1: Zach was like beating the door down.
2: But I know that priority number one was getting Zachy C's ticket taken care of. To hell with anybody's show or the fact that we're live on the air or that anything else. No. Zachy C needed his wristband to Louder Than Life, and it had to happen now.
3: Phil Baker got nothing else done yesterday.
2: It had to be right now.
3: Yeah. It was right as Phil Baker walked in the door and the whole time he was here.
1: What happened to grace? Gratitude. That's at Barnhart.
2: Did Zachy C say thank you?
1: Yeah.
3: Did he tell you thank you?
1: I mean, wouldn't put on the spot.
2: It got close to it.
1: What Mark forced him to on Monday when he told Paul about it. That's so then. Yeah. Yeah. It's like, oh, thanks, by the way. Sure.
2: Oh, by the way, you know the whole tickets and hotel and a flight thing that you sent me down to was an epic game, and I wasn't, it was like, thank you for that. Aftershaming.
1: I don't know.
2: Aftershaming.
1: If I do something nice to someone, I always hope for the pay it forward. I don't think I should.

0: expect that on this one. I don't think there's going to be any pay forward. So anyway,
1: but I assume he got into Louder Than Life and was able to see whatever heavy metal band he wanted to see. Who do we have out there today? Out there, Louder Than Life.
0: Blanking Goth. We have to steal that from the stuff that Andy's done.
1: So funny.
0: For the for Blanking Goth. Have you heard his clips in there?
2: Oh, I have not.
0: Oh, search Blanking Goth in the sound. Oh, computer.
1: Today's My Chemical Romance, A Day to Remember, Taking Back Sunday, Coheed and Cambria, We the Kings, Pierce the Veil. This is a lot of scribbling gibberish I can't read. Loathe, I don't know. The Pretty Reckless, President.
0: If you're in your early 20s, it's got to be a good week. It's got to be a good week to be on Tinder if you're in your early 20s. Got to be. There aren't Russian bots selling you crypto. It's got to be a good week for that.
1: Is there a lot of Russian bots on Tinder?
0: Last time I was on a couple of years ago, all it was Russian bots trying to sell you crypto.
1: Oh, okay.
0: So, I don't know.
1: Gotcha.
2: Did you invest?
0: I did not.
2: Seems like you missed opportunity.
0: I bought the crypto that, let's see.
1: The XRP?
0: Yeah.
1: Yeah, how's that
0: going? They didn't
1: get
0: a favorable court ruling that afternoon, I don't
1: I guess
0: think.
1: You sent me $10 of it, too, so I have some as well.
0: Mm-hmm.
1: So let me
0: celebrate.
1: Yeah.
0: Celebrate.
1: Oh, thank you for that, by the way.
0: Yeah, you're welcome.
1: Thank you for the...
0: Yeah, so it's about the same as it was, so...
1: It's holding strong at 10?
0: No, actually, let's see. Since I bought it, it's down 76... It's down 7.6%.
1: Yeah.
0: So, there you go.
1: Yeah. $1.32 is what it's worth now.
0: The 10 I sent you?
1: No, the 10 you sent me is worth $9.37.
0: Oh, okay.
1: So it's O'Reilly. That's okay.
0: O'Reilly. Anyway, so we've got, I'll get to the text line here. Do you have the Blanking Goth there? Yeah. Yeah, this is what Andy put together for
3: performing this weekend at Louder Than Life at the Face Melter stage. The pretentious dark prince of hard rock. Sheriff Mark Blankenbaker and his band Dead Deputies.
1: Dead Deputies.
4: When you're last to the bowl, you die. When you're last to the bowl, you die.
5: Bro, you will die, die, die, die.
3: Come by and get spanked by sound.
4: Spanking, spanking, spanking, spanking.
3: This weekend at Louder Than Life.
1: That's pretty good.
0: That's freaking brilliant, man.
1: Man.
0: I mean, because he's got to think of those things.
1: Changing the voice.
0: Changing the voice and going, I can make the goth things and the spanking and lowering the... I mean... That's brilliant, man. That's really
1: Nick
0: smart.
1: Malvano,
0: that's
1: I'm
0: really
1: you,
0: smart production.
1: He's messy and
0: but the creativeness is there.
1: Yeah, and he was talking about how he had to explain to Jeanette that he drank another woman's breast milk, and I'm like, if I told Ashley that, I would get punched, kicked, maybe murdered, and like I don't know how he gets away with that, but I think Jeanette knows.
0: I think when you sign up for the circus, you expect to see clowns.
1: Yeah, know? I think she knows. Like, if he's going to do stuff that shouldn't have to be explained,
0: but
1: it's going to, we're going to have to explain it.
0: We're going to have to explain it.
1: And, but then he's got that inside of him.
0: Right, he
1: can
0: does.
1: Do
0: no,
1: some
0: he's got...
1: incredibly creative things.
2: When you said he's messy, I thought you meant the Lionel Messi of production. I was like, dang, that's a hell of a compliment.
1: Yeah. Well, he might
0: be both. He's messy, and he's the Messi of production.
1: It's a double entendre.
0: Yeah.
1: He's messy.
0: Yeah. Yes, yes. However you like to spell that, that's what he is. So let's. But yeah, that's great.
1: So you're gonna do Limp Bizkit or Sublime tomorrow night?
0: I will not.
1: Or you're gonna hang out and watch the Ole Miss LSU game?
0: Absolutely. Saunter. I think that was the word I was looking for.
1: Saunter.
0: I think that's what it was. Yeah. They says, Drew, do you get your tickets to Kenny Chesney yet? No, but I will. And Michael Columbus already has his, so I will be. That will be the furthest thing I plan out all year.
1: Okay.
0: Yeah.
1: Yeah. You are. What is the date for that?
0: It's like the Saturday before Derby, so it's the 24th. Because Derby is as early as it can possibly be this year, I believe. It's May 1st. So let's see what we got here.
1: Man, you're going to have to travel in on Sunday back from Tampa to be at Churchill Downs for that Monday show. Or am I going to be on Monday?
0: They got
1: direct Monday?
0: Flights.
1: Okay.
0: I mean, how long do you think it takes to recover from a Kenny Chesney
1: concert? I mean, I don't know.
0: It's like an hour and
2: a half.
0: Flight,
2: I can
0: man.
2: Say it takes 2 days sometimes.
0: Yeah,
2: it takes a while to recover for some people.
0: Yeah, I mean it's a direct flight.
1: Well, I don't know how hard you're going to go. I mean, if you get sunburned,
0: you met me. I
1: worried
0: don't go
1: about you.
0: Deep. I don't go late. I mean, that's not
1: you
0: me.
1: You don't do what?
0: I don't go deep. You know, deep into the night. I mean, I don't think
5: I
0: it was.
5: Can't recover.
0: You can't. I didn't think it was that sexual, but if you guys do, okay. All right. They're in a flat
1: Craig,
0: spin.
1: You go
0: I sent
1: deep?
0: Two of them into a flat spin.
1: Craig, can you go deep?
2: I have no speed on the edges. If Chuck threw me a ball, it would sail over my head. I can't run down the field very fast.
0: Yeah, I do not. I am the first to bed. So
1: first to bed. He's cheap early speed.
0: I am.
1: Yeah,
0: I am.
1: And if it gets hot down there, he might go back to his hotel room.
0: Last time I was there, maybe I cursed Dabo. You ever think of that?
1: Oh, that's right.
2: Selfie.
0: Maybe the selfie cursed Dabo.
1: You may have. I mean,
0: and Beamer.
1: Well, Beamer.
0: Where did I get Beamer? Where did I?
1: That
0: was in Kansas City with Kenny Chesney.
1: And I've seen him at Derby a couple times.
0: No, but the selfie
1: then.
0: That I got with
1: that
0: him.
1: Was in KC.
0: Yes, that was in KC.
1: But they're okay.
0: Maybe I've cursed Dabo.
1: And the whole state
0: hasn't
1: of
0: been the
1: South
0: same
1: Carolina
0: since.
1: Coaches.
0: Yeah, I don't think a selfie with me at a Kenny Chesney concert.
1: Listen, I expect North Carolina to outright win
0: that's
1: tomorrow.
0: Great. I'm gonna bet the house on Clemson.
1: Go ahead,
0: money line.
1: Be my guest. I am not a believer at all in Clemson football. They haven't shown me anything. I don't even know who's going to be at the quarterback, if it's going to be the Visnia guy, the Vizio TV guy, or their Tate, whatever, true freshman. Because they're not worth
0: remembering. I'll remember that because my friend Clay Reynolds had a little brother named Tate. So it was always – when I hear Tate Reynolds, I'm jarred. I'm like, Tate Reynolds?
1: Oh, okay.
0: College? Yeah, yeah.
1: Yeah, so I don't know. I don't believe in Clemson football. I think they're in a flat spin. And even though Carolina doesn't really impress me, I think they're going to win the football game. So,
0: what impresses you about Carolina?
1: They beat TCU,
2: Bobby,
0: in a rock fight. Yeah.
1: Well, they have a decent defense. No, they have a decent defense. So,
2: Matt Lombardi.
0: We'll see. Or does TCU?
1: Clemson can't move the ball.
0: We'll see. We'll see.
1: Yeah,
0: I mean, but I do think if Clemson loses, it's
1: they're going to be ticked.
0: Yeah,
1: and then you. And
2: what
1: then
2: about Florida State? If they get run off the field by Alabama, they fired their AD this week. Are they going to?
0: They're
2: going
0: to get run off the field by Alabama, but they're expected to get run off the field by Alabama.
1: Alabama is going to. They're going to have a reckoning at some point because they don't really have a quarterback, but they don't. They're not in such a bad way that they're going to lose to Florida State. Like if they, as long as they don't ask their quarterback to do a lot.
2: Did we think that last year?
1: Who?
2: When Florida State beat Alabama, coming off a 1-11 season.
0: I mean, if we think Florida State stinks, then you should fully expect to blow out SMU tomorrow if you think Florida State stinks.
1: Yeah. But that game was played
2: was very
1: low light.
0: It doesn't matter. That joke's worked a little bit, but like you need to
1: no,
0: stop.
1: But I mean, like, but no, it's SMU's opener.
0: Right.
2: I mean, SMU had like 650 yards of offense.
0: So it's Florida State's opener.
1: Right. But they had 650, and they had a bunch of turnovers.
0: It's a three-point game.
1: They had to wait forever for the game.
0: Who does that favor?
1: The home team.
0: How?
1: They're in their home locker room. They already traveled in. I mean, yeah. I mean, I think that there was a massive delay. I think Florida State stinks, and I think the SMU should have covered that game. They really should have played.
0: But if you think FSU stinks, you should definitely expect to win by two touchdowns tomorrow.
1: Yeah.
2: That's so why I said 52-35. I think that we're going to give them with turnovers.
0: Yeah.
2: I think they're going to make mistakes, and we're going to capitalize. I think we're going to give up some big plays, but we're going to capitalize on turnovers.
0: Yeah, mm-hmm. I hope so. I mean, this is one that you got to get tomorrow. So let's see. We'll get to the text
1: and
0: line.
1: I think tonight. Mm-hmm. I think Houston's going to beat Texas Tech, even though Texas Tech has a great roster. Castellanos, I don't think, is a really good quarterback there for Texas Tech. And I think
0: he's
1: Houston's
0: as good
1: really
0: as option they were going to come
1: well,
0: up
1: that's
0: with.
1: Right. No, that's totally right. But I just don't think – I think Houston has their number. Although, should we be rooting for – who should be rooting for here?
0: I don't want to get to the playoff.
2: I guess Texas Tech.
1: We want to get to the playoff.
2: Let Texas Tech run away with the Big 12.
0: Let's go. Let's win some games before we start worried about results in Week 3.
1: But these are the games that we need to figure out who we want.
0: No, the games you need to win are the games tomorrow.
1: Right. And I guess Will Hammond is their quarterback at Texas Tech, but I don't think much of him either.
0: So you were picking against him not knowing who the quarterback was. And
1: because
0: now,
1: he stinks.
0: Oh, the other guy. He must suck, too.
1: He's not Sorsby.
0: Yeah, well, I don't know what to tell you. Let's see. The text line's full of "That's what she said." That's what she said. Yeah, gotcha, gotcha, gotcha. Yeah, I heard you.
2: Sorry, we laughed.
0: Yeah, no. Well, I mean, I just didn't think that one was.
2: It just caught me by surprise.
0: Yeah,
2: I can't go deep.
1: Well, I thought you were going to say I can't go deep into the night.
2: But then you stopped it.
1: I can't go.
0: Well, I just always
1: and I was like, well,
0: like, I always said that about people that can do that, they can go deep. I don't know. Our owner, Chad Bunker, he goes deep. He goes late in the night. Kenny Klein could go deeper than anyone.
1: Oh, and be unfazed. Yeah. Like he could shrink

0: It's a let's see, it's an ad on WDRB Wave where I pulled up the story. So 40-year-old Kenneth Barnett, he was taken into custody Wednesday and charged with second-degree terroristic
1: threatening. Second degree? What's first degree?
0: I don't know. But he sent more than 100 threatening text messages on Tuesday to a relative of a University of Athletic Department employee.
1: UofL Athletic Department employee.
0: Yes. Investigators said the messages warned of mass violence across campus and specifically mentioned targeting tailgaters at the SMU game. He says, "You better barbed wire fence your entire campus. You don't think I won't slaughter your little bleeping student body."
1: So, was he mad they were on the party deck?
0: I don't know.
1: Like, they don't go to the games?
0: But this is, you know, last year, obviously, Miller Moss and Jeff Brom.
1: We're aware of the incidents and ongoing investigation. Right. Safety of our student athletes and fans remains our highest priority.
0: Yeah.
1: I don't think this is a gambling situation. This sounds like
0: this is on a Tuesday. Psychopath. But we did have the gambling situation happen last year. Miller Moss, Jeff Brom, Brom's family.
1: Scary, scary.
0: Yeah. And you look at the guy and you're like, yeah, he looks crazy.
1: Like he could say it,
0: yeah. He looks crazy. Yeah, he looks like crazy. I think, you know, and that's the thing. Like, we should be able to profile people. Like,
1: oh, here we go.
0: Because that
1: I said what's in the thread.
0: Looks crazy.
1: And all this was just a bridge for your ranting.
2: Favorite
0: moment.
2: All this
0: was. Political ranting. You
1: all
0: look at somebody. He looks crazy. Oh. He's proven to be crazy. Throw him in the loony bin.
2: Jerry, give us the money line underdog for Sunday.
1: Oh, my. Golly.
0: Throw
1: anybody
0: him in the loony
2: the Browns.
0: Bin.
2: You like the Saints
1: know,
2: over the Ravens?
1: Anybody.
2: Maybe
1: yeah.
2: Pulls
1: yeah.
2: Off.
0: Like
1: yeah.
0: If a man yeah. shows up shirtless to TSA, you know he's probably pretty freaking crazy. You could throw him in the loony bin.
1: I don't know. Creighton would disagree.
2: There, I'll talk to you about this off
1: yeah.
2: at the break.
1: Yeah, I disagree with you. You know,
2: we don't want to go too far, too deep into this story.
1: Yeah.
0: But no, he does look crazy, and he's being held on bond for $75,000. So,
1: that's
2: GoFundMe.
1: No.
0: You want to get him as a
1: I'm
0: part of the bail bond?
2: I feel
0: project.
2: Like that's the common thing to do now when there's
1: absolutely
2: a bond.
1: Absolutely not.
0: He could have passed the hat for the dude who wants to slaughter people at a tailgate.
1: Nope. Don't need to do that. Nope.
0: I think he
1: can
0: stay in jail.
1: Nope.
2: We're bringing him to Miami with us next year.
1: Oh, Lord.
0: We are not.
1: Not under any circumstance.
0: Under no circumstances.
1: Nope. I can't recall. I asked where we're going, and he gives me a slaughter the students story.
0: It's a story. Hey, the El Paso Bowl, the Sun Bowl has a new sponsor. It's the old El Paso Sun Bowl.
2: The refried beans company?
1: Oh, is that right?
0: Yeah, they the salsa, the chips, the I think they had a commercial way back when. Remember, it was like New York City. You remember that? Like the old El Paso commercials? Like, this is real Tex-Mex.
1: Yeah.
0: And they were looking on, they're around the campfire, and they're like, New York City?
1: No.
0: That's not real Tex-Mex. And so the Sun Bowl has a new sponsor there.
1: Here's what I want to know. If the University of Louisville had a media madness, would Mark Blankenbaker show off his jump shot?
0: I mean, I would play, but I wouldn't
1: vertical?
0: Play very well. I mean, I'm 44 years old now, guys.
1: But like, would you – wait? What? So this is what they did. So they invited, I guess, basketball invited members of the media to Memorial Coliseum for media madness, as I'm reading from Crawford's article, in which players and coaches would put reporters and television people through drills and pickup games, then switch roles with them for a press conference afterwards. So then they would ask, you know.
0: Okay.
1: But, yeah.
0: I kind of like that.
1: So Crawford writes, Haley Schoengart signed us up. This fact should be remembered when blame is eventually apportioned.
0: That's kind of cool. You know, I think it's good to get the programs and the media together for mixing it up. You know, for a lot of years there, we had the Press Box Classic. Obviously, with Kenny dying and a lot of change in the athletic department, they didn't do it this year. But I think it's a good thing to do stuff like this. Now, this is kind of fun.
1: Mm-hmm.
0: We're seeing you play basketball. We're going to see what Eric Crawford's jumper looks like, right? Like
1: He had his old Shelby County Rockets letter jacket on.
0: I love that.
1: It's awesome.
0: He got that out of the closet.
1: Yeah.
0: Oh, wow.
1: Yeah.
2: Shout out Shelby County.
0: Yeah, Shelby County. So, I don't know. I would play. I mean, I don't think I would play well. I think Ethan Moore.
1: That wouldn't work as well here. Like, I got Luke on my team.
0: Yeah.
2: Well, we have Coach Rummage, too.
0: We got Coach Lieberman. We got Luke.
1: I'll take Luke.
0: Yeah.
2: I don't know about those knees. I don't know if he's got much tread on the tires.
0: Yeah. We're bringing Lieberman.
1: When he's taking on Zachy C and whoever
2: McCavick.
1: Else.
2: McCavick. He's just rolling around.
1: Yeah.
0: We're bringing in Coach Lieberman off the bench. You know, he's going to fly up from Miami.
1: Yeah,
0: I think it'd be kind of fun just to see it all.

0: Because I know they used to have the TV stations used to play like a late night thing at Bellarmine. They would get together.
1: Well,
0: after
1: they did
0: the
1: in a variety of places. Kent Center and those guys would always, like in their 30s, like they would get off their 11 o'clock news and they would play basketball.
0: I mean, they did it as recently as like 2015. It was still going. Yeah, I don't know if it still is now, but I mean, a lot of those guys would play and
1: blow their knees out.
0: They would get hurt. They would mix it up and they would talk trash about it. So they would play a lot in town. But yeah, I don't.
1: It's a creative idea. I would.
0: Ethan Moore can ball. Phil Baker plays now still.
1: Yeah. Phil Baker would be.
0: Phil Baker still plays. I haven't played organized ball in a while.
1: Yeah. That's how it works.
0: That's how it goes.
1: We age.
0: Yeah. And people get older as time goes forward. They don't lose value.
1: No
0: as
1: one's
0: they
1: Benjamin
0: age.
1: Button, damn it. Yeah, they're going backwards through time.
0: But their hips and their knees do start to deteriorate.
1: Not getting any better.
2: We witnessed that with the basketball tournament every July, I believe.
1: Yeah. Yes. And those guys TBT. Are more recently in really good game shape.
0: Creighton's like, they're old.
2: Well, I mean, Phil's like 37.
1: Yeah.
0: But he still plays. And there's,
1: you're like 32.
2: I know, but that's old to be playing basketball consistently.
1: Yeah, it doesn't stop the guys in my neighborhood. They get the keg on Sunday nights and play the beer league. I'm like, Ellison Bodenhausen is very thankful for you guys to continue playing on Sunday nights. Yeah.
2: You have to switch over to like cornhole at 40.
1: Yeah, something.
0: I mean,
2: or golf.
1: Yeah.
0: I mean, I remember we were playing in the backyard and things were getting competitive and, all of a sudden, Dr. McPhee slapped down on this lady's hand, and she was in and broke her hand. And because we were all playing, he was trying to get the ball out. Turns out, she's playing a concert that night at like the Kentucky Center, and so now she's got a broken hand and can't play the concert. So like, you're like, maybe these things are not worth what we're putting into it. So you gotta kind of pick your spots. But I do like to play and. I will shoot in the neighborhood every so often, but it's pretty rare.
1: Whoa. You will shoot in the neighborhood?
0: Yeah, we have a basketball court in the neighborhood. I'll go out there and
1: shoot hoops in a polo.
0: I'll get out of my shorts and a t-shirt. Oh, okay. But I haven't done it in a long time. It's been so hot this summer. I did it early this spring, but it hasn't happened in a few months. That's true. Yeah,
1: I've given that up a long time ago. All right, we'll continue along here this morning. We've got plenty to get to here as we roll along with you. We'll have this weekend. Let's see what we got. Tonight we got inside Churchill Downs and then Reds versus Cubs. Creighton has sworn off the Cubs, though.
0: So your Reds, are you going for the Reds in this situation?
2: No, boy. No. I will cheer for the Cubs in this series.
1: Yeah. And then tomorrow, pregame getting underway at noon. And then the Stronghold, take you all the way through the Stronghold postgame show.
0: Yeah, that's right.
1: With Mark Ennis. So we got, that's 12. Okay, that game's over at 7-ish. Our network. I mean, we're on for like 10 hours tomorrow.
0: Yeah. Well, and Alex White, Sue Distracted Driver, he texted me last night. And he's like, hey, going to stop by your tailgate. And I'm like, yeah, come on.
1: He goes,
0: is it air conditioned? And I was like, no, it's a tent. There'll be shade, and there will be a bar. There'll be different things like that. But like,
1: is he like, good.
0: So I don't like Alex says he's going to stop by, and I really
1: but
0: hope
1: if he doesn't.
0: He does.
1: I won't blame him.
0: But if he doesn't, I totally understand. If he goes to a caboose, if he ends up at caboose number two, then I totally understand. But our tent is not air conditioned.
1: Look, that's not a public dwelling, Mark. Right, a caboose. It's not just a public.
0: Well, there's only so many of them.
1: Yeah, right. So you don't have to identify the one. Right. Tomorrow's very closed quarters. We got.
0: Oh, y'all, you should be.
2: Did you hook up your mister?
0: No, that's a tonight project.
1: That's what he said he's going to do tonight.
0: Tonight, yeah. I got the mister in the office. We're going to go get it all charged up.
1: There's an extra
0: up
1: mister in the Blank and Baker household on a Friday night. It's like the McLean's on a Thursday.
0: Oh, we're going to be out back tonight watching Houston, Texas Tech, and Miami blow out Wake Forest. By the way, that Syracuse pick.
1: Going deep makes you giggle, and I'm saying you got another mister
2: in
1: your
2: house. Oh, I was going to go
1: Friday
2: with the Rummage show.
1: You're like, nothing going on
2: Rummage
1: there.
2: Invites another mister into that Golden Commons house every weekend, baby.
1: Yeah,
2: third party's always fun.
1: You know
2: it's a big
1: deep.
2: Game. We got a crew getting the other night to smoke meats. That's how we know it's a big game.
0: You're right.
1: The meat smoke.
0: I should not have let the Mr.
1: Yeah, but
0: thing
1: you
0: go.
1: When you have a thing you want to say, like the world could blow up in front of you, and you're going to get your damn point.
0: That's not true. I'm not Zachy.
1: Yes,
0: see, I don't black out and talk.
1: Oh, when you
2: what get, about when, the Florida State lights going out, Mark? They blacked out there.
0: They did. If they called Abtech Electric, their lights wouldn't go out because they'd have a generator like Paul.

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17: Is this for Louder Than Life? That,
0: yes.
17: I don't think Nirvana is playing, but, you know.
0: Would this be up that alley?
17: What's that?
0: This would be like the right genre, right?
17: I guess. I mean, it feels like it.
0: Queens of the Stone Age is playing Thursday at Bourbon and Beyond, and Dave Grohl was in Queens of the Stone Age. He was also the drummer in Nirvana and obviously Foo Fighters. So, yeah. So the closest you're going to get to Nirvana, one of their members playing in this weekend or next weekend really is Queens of the Stone Age and Foo Fighters.
17: Well, thank you for our music yeah. Minute brought to you by Mark Blankenbaker.
0: But hey,
18: I get so nervous straying away from country music in terms of is it clean or not.
17: I can hear the uncertainty.
18: I'm like, I always type in clean with every song that I.
0: But is that
18: put in.
0: If you
18: after
0: a,
18: the get down click got me with the.
0: If you had a time machine, would you go see a Nirvana show?
18: No.
17: No.
0: I would.
17: Mm-mm.
0: I would endure the patchouli and go. It'd be great.
18: I'd go with you, but that's it.
17: No, I'm not. That's not me. I'm not doing
0: you,
17: that.
0: So if I had a time machine that said, hey, right now I'm going to see Nirvana in a time machine, you wouldn't jump on with
17: no.
0: me?
17: No. No, it seems like it
0: would be worried you get
17: crazy.
0: Stuck.
17: And then Lord knows what happens there. I don't know.
18: For me, it'd be one of those. It's not what you're doing; it's who you're with. And I think me and you could have a good time at that.
0: We could have.
18: I
0: a
18: would
0: really
18: jump
0: good time.
18: On.
0: We would have a good time.
18: That's why I would jump on.
0: And then he'd be like, "Can we go back to this UNC
18: Charlotte game?" While we're here, the Conference USA tournament's down the road.
17: What would Creighton do with the DeLorean?
18: Conference USA baseball tournament's going on.
17: Seriously.
18: Let's go over there.
17: Like if the genie granted them a wish, you want to go back to what sporting event? That's
18: by
17: the worst wish I've ever heard.
18: Put me in Porcini's that night in 2003.
17: Oh,
18: let's reverse the logic here. Let's reverse it.
17: Hey.
18: Yeah.
0: 2003, that's a little early.
17: Yeah. You want to go back to Charlotte for what?
0: You want to go to the U.S. You want to see Bobby Lutz?
17: Hattiesburg, Mississippi. I don't even know where that is.
18: You want to go to a basketball tournament in Memphis? Okay.
0: The Great Alaskan Shootout?
17: The genie's like, I don't know how to get to Hattiesburg.
0: I don't know how to do that. Like, I have no directions. Nobody's ever asked for this. I'm not prepared.
18: I'm trying to think. Someone posted, it was like one of the flashbacks. We played at Northern Illinois like 36 years ago this week, and it was in DeKalb, Illinois. I was like, oh, okay. That would have been a road trip.
0: Well, John Salzman puts us on a time machine a lot of times, so I'm kind of curious what it's in his time.
18: The pictures are
0: today.
18: Good.
17: Yeah.
0: Oh no,
18: it reminds you all of your youth.
17: It does. My youth.
0: Your youth. I'm going to go to Salzman's page and see what he's got on his little time machine today.
17: We're
0: talking
17: on
0: about
17: this day in history. Yeah.
0: High Prairie Farm.
17: So we'll again remind you tonight. We got Inside Churchill Downs coming your way. Racing going on over there today, starting at 1 o'clock, and they got night racing tomorrow after the Louisville game. So,
0: all right. So this day on 1993. Let's talk about Payne, Howard Schnellenberger's cars bludgeon Arizona State, number 23, before its second largest crowd in old Cardinal Stadium history at 39,639. Wow. Jeff Brohm threw for 331, and Ralph Dawkins had a 25-yard touchdown. Anthony Bridges had a 79-yard interception return for a touchdown as well.
18: Did you ever have that Go Cardinals CD with the Paul Rogers highlights on it?
17: No.
18: They had that Bridges interception return.

0: on it.
1: Oh, really?
0: Yeah, yeah. I'll have to find that.
2: So on the front page of the Courier sports page, Russ Brown, his column was UofL beats the devil out of ASU, and Rick Bozich won another real score, 35-17. Doesn't tell the whole story. Written by Bozich.
1: And then did he advocate for Kenny Payne to be the head coach?
2: I mean, there probably is a Kenny Payne anecdote in there, I'm sure.
1: Yeah.
2: I don't know if they loved him as much then. So, also on this date, there was a barn burner in Nashville at Dudley Field in 1971. Lee Corso's third season at Louisville. Coach starts with a 0-0 tie versus Vanderbilt. So, tied Vandy.
1: Texter says...
0: It's like the World Cup.
2: Yeah.
1: Hang on, where did that go? Is there a way to confirm this? Texter says 5,008 tickets remaining for the game. FYI,
0: I don't know more than
1: that exact number.
0: There's more than that.
1: Yeah, but how would you be able to tell?
0: You gauge off of, you can see the seat map.
1: Yeah, no, but I mean, like, how would anybody have like an exact number?
0: Oh, they look at the number of tickets listed on Ticketmaster.
1: Oh, okay, so that includes the resale.
0: Yes.
1: Okay. Well, but then why would the number be higher than that?
0: Because they haven't released all the tickets. Okay. There's still blocks of tickets behind the tickets that are unsold that they haven't even released.
1: Gotcha.
0: So it's going to be a pitiful crowd in the flight deck. We're just going to have to get over it.
1: Yeah. I think you're right.
0: Yeah. People that show up, do your thing.
2: Now, the flight deck appears to have been half sold, like half of it sold. It's not to the top.
0: Right. Like they haven't even released the back half of the flight deck.
2: That's correct. Yeah. Now, the lower bowl looks like the only sections that have seats together.
0: The upper south end zone.
2: The upper south end zone and the SMU tickets.
1: Creighton has looked at this.
2: Yeah. But the tickets to SMU released as well.
1: You're telling the cook about the kitchen here.
2: Right. Yeah. Well, I'm also telling our audience about it. So, but the SMU section where they brought tickets back. And then there are some in the crunch zone, in the upper deck of the crunch zone, some tickets to be had up at the very, very top. So I think it's going to be a well-attended game. Is it a sellout? No. But it's there's going to be a lot of people there, and it's going to be loud. It's going to be a heck of an environment. I'm ready.
1: Texter says Creighton's trip to Porcini's would be a quick trip. Texter says I would go back and talk Denny into loving the three.
2: Around 1985, and tell him about AAU and shoe companies.
1: Jeannie, why do you want to go to Monarney Hall, and who is Katina Powell?
2: Oh, man. Man.
0: Not going to go too deep into that one.
1: Yeah. Texter says, no, Foo Fighters is the closest to Nirvana. Okay. The no's very, very looking.
2: No. Dave Grohl is in both bands. What do you want me to say? Like, he's in both bands. He's in both bands. What do you want me to do?
1: I don't know.
2: What other band has a Nirvana member in it?
1: I don't know.
2: Okay. There's not. I don't think there is one. So, Kurt Cobain dead.
1: The Cubs thing is on the front page of the Yahoo Sports page with the Churchill Downs. Yeah,
0: they looked like a high school team out there. They really with the camaraderie.
1: It was awesome.
0: It was cool.
1: Yeah, yeah, it's really great. I mean, for the and lets everybody know. I mean, what great pub for Churchill for Thursday racing in September, man.
2: That is really cool.
1: So, how old was this horse? Was it like a 2 year old or 3 year old?
2: Let's see. I looked that up.
0: Act of Parliament was the name.
1: Act of Parliament. So we'll go
0: 3-1 shot in the last.
1: I thought it was 11.
0: 3-1.
1: Oh, it looked like coming down the lane it was 11-1. Oh, okay.
2: Let's see.
1: Jack Grossman posted a picture of it and cut off the payoffs. What are we doing, Jack? What are we doing?
2: I don't know what Jack Grossman was doing. He works in an analytics business. Yeah. And he's cutting off the payoffs.
1: Like, that's the first thing you want to see. Especially if you're showing part of it. We want to see all of it. What are we doing here?
2: Right. Taking me a minute. Sorry to get to.
1: Act of Parliament, Renful, Quality Road Horse. I don't see the age. It's fourth race. Where's the age?
2: It's a fold in April 3rd, 2023. So it's a 3-year-old.
1: Yeah.
2: Trained by William Walden. And Quality Road, Furiously Kissed by Lang Fur.
1: So we'll see if Bregman can get. But great for Churchill. What a great pub for the Twilight Racing.
2: Yeah, Twilight Racing is a lot of fun. You get out there.
1: Max is going next Thursday. I think they have the fraternity thing next Thursday.
2: Next Thursday?
1: Yeah,
2: now, your horse is running on Wednesday.
1: Wednesday, yes. We are running, go ahead, say it, Welfare Wednesday.
2: Welfare Wednesday. Now, which race are you in?
1: I don't know, but it's a maiden claimer, but it's $150,000 claiming.
2: Jeez.
1: And if you claim this horse off its workouts, you know more than we do.
2: Okay. What are you going to, do you have a morning line yet? For next Wednesday,
1: I can't
2: it's probably pretty far
1: we
2: out.
1: Do.
2: But
1: yeah.
2: So that's pretty great.
1: I don't think we will be among the favorites. I don't think.
2: Yeah. So apparently, and according to Yahoo Sports article, it says that he's been a horse racing fan his whole life. And

0: and that they had the Bregman Family Racing's operated since 2021.
1: Mm-hmm.
0: And so they've had a record total of 90 starts. Mm-hmm. And he did pay out $868 off a $2 bet. So,
1: Did the cause get it? Was it 11-1 going into the gate and it paid off 8-1? Yeah, I would think the Cubs would have bet that one down.
0: I think they probably did.
1: I mean, I would think they vastly influenced probably a great differential between the morning line and what it went off at.
0: Yeah.
1: I'm just going
2: to
1: guess.
2: Blank, how come the Cubs can come to Churchill one day and hit the pick six and your bet share? Like, everyone just donates money.
1: It wasn't a pick six.
0: They hit the pick six.
1: Oh, I thought you said it was the Super City.
0: They hit the pick six.
1: I thought it was the first six finishers in that race.
0: No, that's the crazy jackpot. Like, that thing's been out there for, like, months and months and months because it just keeps carrying over. But the pick six last night paid $23,970, $23,970. So they drilled
1: I'm
0: that.
1: I'm sure they went. All.
0: And then got 11. Just had 11. Yeah. Pick five.
1: Good for them.
0: That's how they did it.
2: Why can't you do that on Twitter when you put out your picks?
1: So Andy told you to say this, right?
2: No, he didn't.
1: Oh, this feels like a shadow
2: because I've
1: production.
2: Donated to this several times.
0: Yeah, great. No. I have never once handicapped these at all.
1: No.
0: My job is the marketing of the thing. If you want
1: to
0: get mad at
2: Well, you put
0: picker,
2: your name on this and
1: well, it's fun to be a part of. If you don't want to be a part of it,
0: we
1: don't
0: talk
1: be a part
0: about
1: of
0: it.
1: We clearly don't
0: that
1: know.
0: I am not the handicapper. I am the marketer of Ticket. And so then we tell people about it.
1: People forget, the goal of this was to promote BetShare. That's all that was about. To promote the fact that you can make a bet and share it. And it worked.
0: It worked.
1: It was a wild success on that front.
0: Yes, it was.
1: Mission accomplished. Didn't make your money? Sorry, don't know what to tell you. We're not handicapped.
0: We had a couple of more people
1: brought
0: made
1: in
0: a little bit. But
2: then you tell me Phil hits all these pick sixes when we're not doing it.
0: Oh, Phil Conway, I don't
1: need to hear that part. Yeah.
0: Phil,
1: I could do without that part.
0: Phil Conway, he's like a great handicapper. And when he hits all these by himself, and I'm like, well, Phil, can you please deal us in? On the winning ones.
1: Anyway.
0: On the winning ones.
1: Let's get back to the text line here. Or whatever else we got. We got a lot of Dave Grohl stop drumming for Queens of Stone Age in 2002.
0: Right. He'll do some appearances for them at concerts. And, yes, he's not an active member of their band.
1: Pat Smear, guitarist for – is that right? Is a guitarist for Foo Fighters. Did I walk into one there? I don't know.
2: Donovan Mitchell's going to be there tomorrow. Yeah.
1: No, that's his name. I thought maybe it was something else. Don Mitchell's going to be where?
2: At the game.
0: Yeah.
2: He's coming in.
1: Okay. All right.
0: Yeah.
2: So you know it's a big one when he comes in.
1: Is he going to do something beforehand? Is he going
0: to... Last time he brought the whole Cleveland Cavaliers. He brought the whole team in. I don't know if they've convened in their fall camp because that's what it was before. They were in their fall camp, their mm-hmm. training camp or whatever they do for the Cleveland Cavs. And then they all kind of bust or flew down here and caught the game. And it was sort of part of their camp, you know, go to a Louisville football game with Donovan. So, you know, this is a big game for Louisville. I imagine it's probably just going to be Donovan and maybe, like, you know, somebody with him. But, like,
2: I think he's bringing a few teammates.
0: I
1: mean, you would assume that, yeah.
0: Yeah, but – or is he bringing his – lovely new wife that he has because they just got married, right. Nice. You know, stuff like that. So you never know.
1: Is he bringing the guy the Nets drafted?
0: Who? No.
1: Okay.
0: Well, you never know.
1: I don't know. It's this guy.
0: I don't know. His back may bother him.
1: Let's see here. I'm looking down.
2: Syracuse sucked last night.
0: Syracuse does suck, but, like, is Pitt decent? Like, I think Pitt could be decent, and I think that Virginia Tech-Pitt game here in a couple weeks could be a big deal. They're both in their other receiving vote category, mm-hmm. and, like, the ACC just needs to get, like, another ranked team in there. Like, they need to – even at the bottom of the poll. Like, we've got Louisville and Virginia.
1: Who could you see it being? I mean, as you look at
0: Virginia
1: it.
0: Tech or Pitt, like, one of those two. And they play one another in, like, two or three weeks, and I think that'll be the deciding deal there. So.
1: Yeah, I was watching the NFL game, so how bad was it?
0: Well, Syracuse just can't move the ball. Pitt,
2: they couldn't do anything, and Jelly looked
0: awful. Pitt held UCF to 7 points, you know, like a week prior. So I kind of wonder if Pitt's defense is actually pretty good. Like, it's possible, right, that Pitt
1: Yeah.
0: Pitt's one of those teams.
1: They're 3-0. I mean, like you said, they beat Miami, Ohio, and you know, crushed them and UCF. Yeah, I mean, God, then they play Bucknell next. Jeez. Golly.
2: Patriot League. Yeah. Stand up. The same league as Villanova. Yeah. Villanova eats one out against them week 2.
1: Yeah.
0: Right. It's possible that Pitt football is pretty good. Now, Virginia Tech, I think Virginia Tech could be good, too. You know, the way that they handled Old Dominion the other day.
1: The way they handled Old Dominion.
0: It was like a 21-point spread? They blew them out.
1: Well, 44-21, they covered by 2 points.
0: They beat VMI 73-3.
1: This is what you're selling, VMI and Old Dominion.
0: They got Maryland this weekend. They got Maryland tomorrow, at Maryland.
1: I mean, Old Dominion, they barely covered the spread if it was 21. It was 44-21.
0: It was like 21.
1: So they
0: covered.
1: You want them to be good because they have Franklin. I mean, right?
0: Well, yeah. I mean, you're looking around the league and you're like, who's
1: going to be good?
0: Like,
1: Virginia
0: give this
1: Tech
0: league
1: has
0: some credibility.
1: Back pedigree.
0: Yeah.
1: And yeah, they're one of those that could do that. But you're wanting it to happen. You're not thinking
0: well, I'm wanting
1: it's a case
0: somebody
1: off,
0: to be good.
1: Off of Old Dominion VMI.
0: Somebody's got to be good in this league. You know, it can't just be us in Miami and SMU.
1: Maybe
0: Virginia.
1: It can be. I mean, and I guess. Because Clemson's just going to suck. I don't know.
0: Clemson's going to stink, and Florida State's going to stink, and who's not stinky?
1: Right. That's why you got to win this one tomorrow, because it's hard to see SMU losing to someone outside of, tomorrow's loser. It's like being 2 games back because you would lose, any heads-up tiebreaker. Well, unless you have some crazy scenario like last year, but I don't think you're going to have that this year. So that's where the game takes on even more importance, because it's hard to see – Miami losing, any scenario to make the AC championship game, you has to win tomorrow.
0: Yeah, you got to win. And
1: like I hate to say that. I wouldn't want to say you can't make it if you don't win tomorrow,
2: but we don't want to
1: looks
2: play,
1: like you couldn't.
2: We don't want to play the game of, we need SMU to lose to Florida State. We need Miami to lose 2 games, blah, blah, blah. We don't want to play that game.
0: No, but I think you are if you're – you're rooting for Carolina to beat Clemson because Carolina's on your schedule and Clemson isn't. And so you're rooting for Pittsburgh in a couple weeks to beat Virginia Tech because Pitt's on your schedule and Virginia Tech isn't. So you need, I think, the games that are on your schedule to increase in value. Yeah. And you know, especially when they're playing a team that isn't on your schedule like those games. So
1: SMU, they have Virginia, but they have them at home. But other than that, I mean, they're going to have Boston College at home. They've got Cal. They got at Syracuse. They got Virginia Tech at home, Wake Forest at home, and at Stanford. Again, it's tough to see them losing 2 games if they beat you tomorrow in the league.
0: It's Virginia that I'm most worried about in a tiebreaker scenario with Louisville because –
1: Week 3, we're worried about tiebreaker.
0: Well, if you're trying to project in the league,
1: I'm just saying don't worry about tiebreaker. Win. Just win tomorrow.
0: Yeah, just win tomorrow, and you don't have Virginia on your schedule. So if you both, run the slate.
1: Virginia's got at Florida State. They got at SMU, Duke at home, at Wake Forest, versus Cal, versus Carolina, at Virginia Tech. I mean,
0: they have a couple tough ones.
1: They have some tough road games there.
0: Tougher than ours.
1: Yeah, for sure.
0: Tougher than ours. So
1: absolutely.
0: And a lot of times these things take care of themselves. It's a long runway.
1: Yeah.
0: I understand that. Miami has figured that out better than anybody.
1: I just feel like you got to take care of this one because it's tough to see the other teams losing. It seems like whatever you think of the ACC, it's undisputed that it's probably top heavy. That if you've got some decent teams at the top and the bottom, not good.
0: Yeah. And so I don't know. I mean, you'll have to find out about Duke. They have a decent win over Illinois. I just don't believe it without their quarterback, Darian Mensah. You know, so I think it's a little fool's gold. Who else could step up and be a good representation of ACC football?
1: I think
0: football?
1: It's got to be Louisville. I think that's the crown that Louisville can wear. And you take a step towards doing that tomorrow and – you would hope you get all the criticism. Well, Louisville's conference – I want people worried enough about Louisville's conference schedule to talk about them because that means they matter.
0: Good news is that we don't have to worry about that next year. They loaded us up with, the teams that are really good and the traditional powers of the league both. And also, by the way, we need Ole Miss to look good too. Like, they don't necessarily have to beat LSU, but it would be really helpful if they did. You know, if they can go and win 9 games this year and Ole Miss beats you at the buzzer in game 1, that can go a long way. Not for the league, but for overall perception.
2: On the flip side, I hope Kentucky comes in 1-10. How about Jahide Brown last night, the five wide receiver touchdowns. Commit? Cal won 65-0 at Central Hardin. Jahide Brown in the first half had six catches, 165 yards, four touchdowns, and a punt return touchdown in the first half.
0: It was 51-0 at halftime. Cal is for real.
1: Look at his hot takes on high school football.
0: Are Cal and Trinity going to play?
2: Well, him and Corey Bosmer talk on the phone every night about high school football.
0: Hey, Cal blows everybody up. Is Cal and Trinity, they play one another? Are they
2: they're in different
0: I know they're
2: classes.
0: In different classes.
2: I don't think they do.
0: Dang, I would like to see that game.
2: Maybe they could set it up.
0: I mean,
2: a little Thanksgiving class.
0: They ought to play. I think it would be kind of fun to watch that one.
1: You do one high school game. They got everybody. Now you're Jason Frakes.
2: Well, he calls
1: Frakenbaker.
0: Signetti knows about Cal football.
1: Oh, here we go.
0: Signetti knows about Trinity football. Although Allen Evans ought to really look at Vanderbilt this year. Very stinky. Very, very stinky.
1: Huh?
2: The Trinity corner, the decommitted from here.
0: Top
2: 20. Went to Vanderbilt. Jesus Christ.
1: High school recruit.
2: I'll tell you that.
0: He's a top 20 player, five star. Yeah.
1: Well, you're right. He'll go somewhere else, and then we'll want to pay him after he goes somewhere else.
0: Vanderbilt, very
2: stinky. On the Cal front, they do have the number two player overall in next year's high school class, a defensive lineman, Ellen Hall.
0: Signetti one.
2: Number two overall.
1: Oh, okay. He gives us a good stat, and you talk over it to talk about Signetti.
2: Well, Signetti's in on him.
1: My jaw's got – okay. But you're, this is new information to a lot of people, that they have the number two – I mean – and the entire class in football means a lot. And you can't help but say Signetti's on it. Your love for Signetti is getting out of control.
0: I gave you Allen Evans as the top 20 player overall, and you turned up your nose at Allen Evans.
1: Number two
0: player. He's number 20.
1: Okay, but two?
0: In football, 20 is a big deal.
1: But the takeaway for you is, well, Signetti.
0: Signetti wants them all.
1: 93-9 the Hoosier. We should just play it.
0: Main competition, Sig, in our town. Vince Merrill, what are you going
1: to
0: do?
1: You're not. What he knows is you're going to work against him to try to get him to Indiana.
0: Coach from Trinity just texts me and says, "We don't play Cal, but it would be a really great game."
1: Okay, what is this high school flex going on for you right
0: Come
1: now?
0: On.
1: I have all these evaluations. I've got coaches.
0: Huh?
1: Jason Frakes and Baker. There it is.
0: That's what it is. You don't know anything about it, so you got to discredit
1: nothing.
0: Me.
1: No,
0: got
1: but,
0: it.
1: No, but your first thing is Signetti.
0: Well. We have really good players in our backyard, and I'd like to keep them. I don't want them to go under Vanderbilt.
2: Shout out last Friday night, by the way. This kind of went unseen. When Briggs Cherry came in, he completed two passes to Marlon Harbin, who's a St. X product.
0: That's true.
2: And Louisville's up 59-13. I talked about this with Dennis for a minute yesterday. Louisville's up 59-13, and the whole sideline was hyped behind the team. You know, all the starters were up, you know, getting behind those
1: Brom
2: guys.
1: Brom talks about Briggs Cherry in a way that, you know, he really looks forward to the day that he's playing as well. I mean, he wants to, obviously, I think he's got a stud under center right now, but that he feels good about him. You know, are you going to be able to afford to do that? And who knows in the new world? So, all right, Mike Lindsay says he'll be here at 9:15. That means maybe 9:15. What I do know is it's going to be ridiculously hot, and the best way to deal with that is our friends at DFH Company. 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
10: Six straight loss, and in four of those losses, the Packers have had more than a one-score lead in the second half and blew it.
9: Frustration is mounting in Green Bay. After letting another lead slip away, the Packers head to MetLife, looking to regroup against Geno Smith and the 1-0 New York Jets.
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1: Back at it here, Hour number 3. As we roll along, we'll get our 40 minutes of Mike Lindsay a week, potentially in like 10 minutes, I don't know. It's a lot of effort.
2: Yeah, it's a lot.
3: Don't have to.
1: Yeah. I mean, it's worth it when he has the song. Good. It's worth it when he has the song.
3: Yeah, it's worth it. So, leave the songs, though.
2: Ahead of the Ole Miss LSU game, which is, of course, at night.
1: Thanks.
2: They are going to do a light show where you've been to the concerts.
1: You've been the light show, man.
2: But you've seen the concerts where they give all the attendees like an LED wristband.
1: Right. Well, that's almost.

0: every concert these days, it seems like.
1: Right. Well, they're giving these to Ole Miss fans. So their wristbands are going to be in sync and light up so that they can, on whatever they want to do in the stadium with the lighting and shows and stuff like that, they'll have that. And they're calling it Light Up the Vault. But
0: Light Up the Vault.
2: That place is going to set fire.
0: That doesn't really quite have a ring to it. Light Up the Vault.
1: Light Up the Vault.
0: Kind of awkward. Okay, yeah.
1: But these things are projectiles.
2: That's what I'm saying. They're going to burn the field.
1: These things can be thrown.
0: Well, I don't think they're that warm.
1: You're going through. You're going through
0: it's on your wrist.
2: But 60,000 of them?
0: Hot, it was,
1: no, but you're going through all these people's pockets looking for mustard bottles and golf balls and batteries and all these different things.
0: And then you're giving them a projectile.
1: And then you're giving them a projectile.
0: Well, I don't know how fast you can throw one of those. I've had those on wrist before. What was the last concert I was that had that? It was just They're not like heavy.
1: They're not like how far do you think you could throw
0: one? Not very far.
2: Have you ever thrown anything on the playing surface supporting
1: No.
0: No. No.
1: Never
0: I've encouraged
1: have.
0: It once.
1: Well, you?
0: I encouraged it once.
1: You?
2: No. Once.
1: No. Yeah. What game was that?
2: Florida State.
1: Which sport?
0: Well, I mean Florida State. It was a softball game.
2: No, it was football. Yeah. I caught it. Well, I caught one of the many footballs and threw it right back on the field. It was during a time. I just caught it in one motion, just launched it as far as I could.
0: Imagine Vortex Night. You know,
1: oh, God.
0: Everybody gets a Vortex.
2: Blank just launches one over the flight deck.
0: That's right. Yeah. That's right.
2: And it's just whizzing past people.
1: Yeah. I remember when we clinched our Orange Bowl berth.
2: Oranges.
1: Yeah. Fans, before the game ended, we were playing Connecticut.
0: Mm-hmm.
1: They were at,
0: hit him in the head with
1: TV.
0: Oranges.
1: Well, we were winning that game pretty good.
0: Yeah.
1: And so in the second half, fans had brought oranges into the stadium, and they were throwing them onto the field in like celebration. And I've never really been an advocate for throwing things on the field, but that was pretty cool.
0: I've never really been an advocate for throwing things.
1: But that was pretty cool.
0: But if you're ever going to do it, that was the time to do it.
1: But the problem was
2: we still needed West Virginia to beat Rutgers that night.
0: Yeah.
1: Well,
0: that's what I remember.
2: That's what the problem
0: was. I remember
2: was.
0: The bigger excitement being that. Yeah.
1: The bigger issue being that the people misjudged their arms and they were going short and hitting our cheerleaders and stuff. So you don't want that. But, you know, it was cool to have, like, because, like, for roses, you get the roses, and a lot of times you clinch a Rose Bowl berth. Traditionally, the guys will put roses in their teeth or something like that. But, like, throwing some oranges, I thought that was pretty cool. But, yeah, some guys did misjudge their arms and some
0: didn't quite have it, huh?
1: Didn't quite have it. Yeah.
0: That's great. Oh, man. Well, we'll talk to you here, 267-9680. Right over to get in. UPS Jobs, text line 437-9680. We'll find out.
1: Light up the vault.
0: Light up the vault. Yeah, I don't think those things will be
2: voltage in the vault.
1: There's
0: got to be something light up the vault. Like, does not flow at all.
1: Yeah. But I think it's going to be a scene if you're investing
0: in
1: those things.
0: Oh, man.
1: Because it is pretty cool. Like, I've been to some really awesome shows with those things, and they light up. And
0: you've been to some awesome shows? Like, some EDM shows in your back here?
1: I haven't been to any EDM shows.
0: Mm-hmm.
1: No. I don't go to that many concerts, but when I do, they're pretty cool. So, like next Thursday, we're going to Foo Fighters. Queens of the Stone Age. It's going to be great.
0: Yeah.
2: That's elite stuff there.
0: Creighton's throwing things onto a WNBA court, Texter said. That's not true. He would, but he did not do that.
1: Those things are expensive.
0: Let's see.
2: How would you know?
0: I don't know.
1: I've seen pricing online.
0: Did you throw a water bottle in the NCAA tournament game?
1: No.
2: That was not him.
0: Okay.
2: Apparently that guy slept in his driveway that night.
0: Okay.
1: Oh, he did?
2: Oh, yeah. They outed him.
0: All right.
1: Well, I can understand. You throw a water bottle on the floor. Really.
0: It says the Reds would have lost the first leg of the pick six. That's so true. With the all button.
1: With all.
0: They hit the all button and somehow lost, you know? That's so true.
2: I missed an anniversary yesterday of the greatest press conference moment, in my opinion. Blank said we could do it.
1: Yeah.
2: Mike Leach with the Pac-12 mascot Battle Royale.
0: Oh, yeah.
2: Breakdown.
0: Yeah. No, was this an anniversary or was this?
3: Well, yes. First of all,
1: yesterday.
3: What kind of mythical powers does a Sun Devil have? We've got to consider that. I'm going to say the Wildcat's out. The Trojan, does he have a horse or is he on foot? Does he have a bow and arrow or just his sword? The Bruin, definitely formidable. another bear up there at Cal. The tree, I imagine that tree's going to get chopped down. Unless we're going to go with the bird and somebody might get pecked or something. I don't know. And then the duck might lose interest and just fly away and get out of there, which may be good advice under the circumstances. The husky, no chance. The beaver, well, we'll see how long that beaver can hold its breath. The ute, again, we're back to, is he on horseback? Does he have a bow and arrow? Did he trade for a rifle? I mean, you know, because if that ute's got a rifle, there's some definite problems. And then, and you know, you'd have to get one of those Harry Potter activists to read up on how you kill a sun devil, because there's a lot of outside stuff there. Just as far as a beast alone, a buffalo's going to be pretty hard to tangle with. I mean, a buffalo's utterly outstanding. Well, but Butch is going to have to be clear-minded and crafty. I mean, Butch will find a way. There's no question. The Cougar will find a way. Clear-minded and crafty, a combination of stay out of harm's way and attack when you get your chances or your openings.
2: Just an unbelievable post-game.
0: just off the cuff right there.
1: Just off the cuff.
2: Yeah. Hey, the Pac-12 Battle Royale of the mascots.
0: Yeah.
1: I think it's the bear, though, right? Like the bears.
2: The
1: bear.
2: Well, if any of those humans have rifles, I think they're in trouble.
1: What about the ACC? What do you got a panther?
2: Are you scared of a? You scared hurricane of a Tar Heel?
1: Hurricane does a lot.
0: That's kind of the trump card, right there.
1: You got the hurricane.
0: It seems to kind of. But it's that the debate's Ibis. Pretty much over. Yeah.
1: Yeah. Yeah. The Tar Heel. You talking about? Are you talking about the Civil War Southerner?
2: All the birds need to fly away. Yeah. All the birds need to fly away together. Yeah. A demon deacon could be kind of scary. They've got that mythical sun devil stuff going on. Mustang, you're toast. Georgia Tech Yellow Jacket sting somebody and then you're dead. Yeah.
1: Tiger greater than panther. I think we can all agree on that.
2: A Seminole scares me a little bit.
1: Seminole is kind of scary.
2: They can live off the land.
1: Come with a whole tribe.
2: We got the bear from Berkeley now. The bear is going down to the Seminole. The Stanford tree, we've got it once again. If there's a bird. The Blue Devil, there's another witchcraft. The Blue Devil and the Demon Deacon might take each other out.
1: The Wolf Pack, you get a whole pack of wolves. Yeah. That's pretty good. That's pretty tough.
2: Cavaliers on horseback with a sword. It could
0: it's a hurricane.
2: Maybe.
0: It's over.
1: I mean, it's a hurricane.
2: Yeah, but you could hunker down in a hurricane.
0: Well,
1: just weather the storm. The wolf pack could weather the storm. And I agree with the Seminole and the Cavalier. But if it's a single Cavalier and a single Seminole, the Wolf Pack has an advantage.
2: Good point.
0: I mean,
1: you know,
0: there we are.
1: How big is that pack?
0: Mike, get here, Mike. Mike, get here now.
1: How big's this?
2: What about the Orangeman?
0: There's a good article in the Wall Street Journal about who may be the most influential person in college football. And that is JoLynn Ellison, the Larry Ellison's sixth wife. It says, I just saw six right in front of you. It's pretty good about how she became a fan and then was like, yeah, I want to have an event, and I want all the AD and everybody to come in, and wanted to set up a fundraising effort to support athletes. It's an independent of the university. I mean, does the Michigan future depend on that couple staying together? He's on his sixth wife.
1: Yeah. So if you remember, he owns Lanai, the island in Hawaii. So
0: wait, he owns the island?
1: He owns 95% of the island of Lanai. So, he is...
0: $200 billion is his stated net worth.
1: Yeah, he's incredibly wealthy.
0: Yeah.
1: So, when Bryce Underwood was coming out of high school...
0: Yeah. Well, this is something that is recent, though. This is like this year this
1: but
0: happened.
1: She insisted on Bryce Underwood. Now, the problem with that is that, number one, Larry Ellison and her are fully invested in Bryce Underwood. And a lot of people have overreacted to, oh, Michigan spent a lot of money on Underwood. No, they did.
0: Yeah.
1: And so, but they want to stick with Bryce. Well, the thing is, Bryce isn't that good.
0: Yeah.
1: Right? Like if they'd have gotten Dante Moore, if they'd have gotten somebody else, like maybe they're for. But so now, really, they are very influential, mm-hmm. and they do have a lot of money, but they stick with their decisions.
0: Yeah.
1: And so you can't rock the boat with a quarterback, you know, like Bryce Underwood. So that's an interesting thing.
0: So they point out the fact that, you know, that

0: the typical donors are like Cody Campbell, you know, a guy's deep, yes. deep roots there. In contrast, Jolynn, if I'm saying that right, Jolynn,
1: I don't know.
0: Is a woman born in China, grew up with little exposure to sports, and as a Michigan student, she embraced the sports culture at Michigan, went to my first football game in Ann Arbor, and for some mysterious reason said I fell in love with it. So can you imagine if you're Michigan and this comes like out of nowhere? Like, you know, this guy's not a Michigan alum. Hell, his education, he dropped out of two colleges. That's how
1: Is that right?
0: At. Yeah.
1: Oh, wow.
0: University of Illinois, Urbana-Champaign, and University of Chicago, both dropped out.
1: That's incredible. But yeah. But she's a Michigan grad, and that's his sixth
0: wife.
1: So
0: here you go. In late 2023, when Michigan was on its way to win its first football title in 26 years, she sent an unsolicited email to Champion Circle, which raises money for the athletes. Looking back, the email couldn't arrive at a better time. The NIL era, which began in 21, you know, allowed athletes to be paid. So she sent – they just get a random email.
1: Just a random.
0: To their, like, 502 Circle, like, yeah, I'm a big fan. My husband's rich.
1: Is that what she said?
0: My husband's very rich. I don't have a
1: My
0: copy
1: husband
0: of
1: is Larry
0: email,
1: Ellison.
0: I would imagine.
1: But here's the scary
0: can
1: thing.
0: Can you imagine that? Like let's is this for real here?
1: But if he goes from wife 6 to 7, Michigan
0: right.
1: football – Not no
0: we
1: longer.
0: We need to get our finest up there to break up that marriage. Out
1: yes,
0: of
1: we do.
0: We need to get Louisville's finest up there.
1: Yeah. Are we going after her or him? Who's more weak?
0: Mark, we're going to get our finest around Larry Ellison.
1: Okay.
0: Break up the couple.
1: So are we sending Luke Hancock to go after Jolynn Ellison?
0: What is this? I mean, I don't. I don't know what we're talking about.
1: We
0: no,
1: got Mike
0: no,
1: Lindsay.
0: No, we're not. Mike needs headphones.
2: Ah!
0: Do you not have headphones?
2: I can go get some.
1: Here, I got them.
0: It's going to work a lot better if you can. Those look like the Nick Valvano specials right there. Yeah, that looks.
3: Good morning.
0: That looks. That's yeah. Good morning, my name.
2: How you doing? How you doing?
0: Yeah.
2: Are we ready for tomorrow?
0: You tell me, Mike. Are you going? Now, the word is you're going tomorrow. Is that true?
2: Yes, it's true.
1: How many of your family are going?
2: Like all of them.
1: Really?
2: That's the whole thing is like.
1: Are you riding separately?
2: I don't know if they'll survive the whole thing.
1: Well, that's why
0: you might want to ride separate because a couple you might want to stay.
1: Like you and Kai, I think are going to want to go for the distance.
0: Yeah.
1: I don't see Naomi going the whole way.
2: I just got to keep like this steady trickle of snacks and we're fine.
0: We'll see.
2: She's in it for the snacks. I think overall they'll like.
0: Well, it's the heat we're talking about.
2: Yeah, you know, we'll just probably get little fans around your neck, you know.
1: Neck fans.
4: Blake, are you still bringing that?
1: Elle has been sick. She's still not feeling that great, so no, she's not going.
0: Blessing in disguise.
4: That would have been an elite pair.
1: We were not going to bring Crankosaurus Rex to,
2: to the
1: football stadium.
2: What happened?
0: Crankosaurus Rex.
1: Right.
4: Save
1: great.
4: That one for the mixtape.
0: That's great. Crankosaurus Rex. I do like that. That's good stuff out of you.
1: Yeah.
0: So you tell me, Mike.
2: Yes.
0: What do you think tomorrow?
2: So we haven't had a great track record with SMU. Last few years, but I think it's
0: going
2: to have to be the Brahms special. I mean, I think we did pretty good. Obviously, first game of the year, you're going to have some of those mistakes, and we had them. So I think this is going to be the one. No, I think we're going to show up, and I think we're going to get it done.
0: And why so?
2: I think this can be the Brahms special.
0: But this is not like they're favored.
2: By what?
0: I don't know, point
1: one
0: and a
1: half.
0: But it's not like they're an
2: underdog
0: to this
2: team.
0: We're a home team.
2: Yeah,
0: I mean, this isn't like
2: some
0: big. You know, I mean, Ole Miss would have been a Brahms
2: that
0: special.
2: That would be a neutral dog, though, right?
0: I mean, however you want to look at it, if you want to look at it that way. I mean, allegedly, but I still think it'd probably be a pick 'em up if it were a neutral site.
2: Well, this is going to be a game that we're going to get it done. I cannot tell you why, other than I just believe in Brahm on this game.
0: Well, it's
2: the players are looking.
0: The analysis,
2: I mean, the receivers look good. Lincoln's I think he's going to put everything he's got in this, and the one he didn't get, he was bleeding down his neck. So, I mean, I think we're getting this game because we realize what's at stake.
0: This is a high-profile game. And if Lincoln Kienholz has a night like Josh Allen had last night, I mean, his Heisman odds go significantly
1: higher.
0: Lower. Yeah, well, he's going to pay a lot less. How about that? Yeah.
1: Well, you know, we're 0-4 all time against SMU.
0: Mm-hmm.
1: I don't think we've ever led in any of those games. And
0: even, say 0-4.
2: Even
0: so
2: the
0: when
2: bad
0: where was
2: fumble
0: the,
2: game.
0: So what was so the, where do these
1: 1983,
0: date back to?
1: 83-84.
0: Yeah, okay. So that has no impact.
1: Right. But then the last 2 years, you know, it was 34-27, and then last year, of course, 38-6. We were
2: but 34-27, we didn't lead in that one where we had the.
1: I don't think we ever had a lead.
2: Questionable call in that one.
1: I know we've tied it a couple times. We're about to take a lead on the scoop and score, you know, with the shin being down.
0: Mm-hmm.

0: We've never led, and we're 0-2.
1: Okay, there you go. So 0-2.
0: And we haven't led, and we're 0-4, and we've never led 2, yeah. by the way.
2: Yeah. So. I'm sure Cignetti would have led at some point.
0: Maybe he would have. Maybe he would have.
1: Yeah.
0: I don't know. I know Cignetti.
1: We're going to have to keep Cignetti.
0: Seen a Cignetti long snapper snap it over a punter's head twice in big moments. I know
3: he's changed his tune from the Indiana's scared to death running from us, Mark Blakenbaker.
0: Well, yeah, they won the national championship, by the way.
3: Then
0: yeah.
3: he changed his mind.
0: They play mistake-free
3: football.
0: It's
3: like, football. Okay, fine. He's pretty good.
1: It's 93-9 the Hoosier, man.
0: Hit Trinidad Chambliss out of bounds again. We won't do that. We hit the field goal kicker.
1: He's the least supportive member of this of Jeff Brohm that I have met.
3: Hey, stop that right now.
0: We keep doing dumb stuff.
4: Well, he turned in November, and he hasn't come back around.
1: Yeah, you're right. You're right. It did. He turned. He got the side team.
4: Stillman got in his ear when he was on the air with us, and he turned.
1: Mm-hmm.
0: Stillman didn't do anything.
1: Yeah, yeah.
0: No, I love my cards. I'm tired of them seeing doing dumb stuff. Everybody hates
1: you're not allowed
0: team.
1: To celebrate if they win the tomorrow because you're not behind this.
0: I'm saying they're going to win by 2 touchdowns.
1: Yeah.
0: They better win by 2 touchdowns.
1: See, all you're doing is setting them
3: dumb
1: up.
3: Dumb stuff is frustrating, though. It is.
1: Yeah.
3: For sure.
0: Really dumb.
3: For sure. You know, and sometimes it just doesn't matter because you win, but it's just like, well, it's still there. You're like, keep an eye on that.
1: Yeah.
3: You know, like when you win,
1: well,
3: you kind
1: of
3: like.
1: It's like and if you were a team like the Canes in the 80s, where that's a part of your intimidation. You hit people hard late over the middle because that's just the aura of what you do. I'm not saying it's great, but it's better than I ran into a kicker again. My bad.
3: Right.
1: You know, but yeah, but I don't think they'll do it tomorrow.
0: I hope
1: do you
0: not.
1: Have anything? I mean, you're showing up here. I mean, you have 40 minutes a week.
3: I know.
1: And I'm looking at you, and you're not giving me much, you know?
3: We're going to get it done is all I'm going to say. We're going to get it done.
1: Good thing we waited for that.
0: You got how many points do you believe Louisville will win by?
3: I think we're going to win by 10 points.
0: 10. Double digits.
1: It's like interviewing an 8-year-old. All right. I mean, we need to get to the song because there's like.
0: Yeah. What are you doing first? Know the foe or the song?
3: You're the boss. You tell me.
1: No. I mean, you know. I mean, I. Probably let's get the crappy.
4: He hasn't
1: thing out
4: sent
1: of the
4: me
1: way.
4: A song.
3: Know
4: so
3: the foe.
4: We're gonna have to.
0: Okay. Know the foe.
1: So we'll do know the foe first.
0: Love know the foe.
1: Mm-hmm.
0: And we haven't played SMU that many times, so it's a lot of new information coming at us. Know the foe.
1: Yeah. Maybe.
0: SMU Highland Park, beautiful part of Dallas.
1: Mm-hmm. Here it is.
0: Really close to Javier's restaurant.
1: Oh, look, there you go.
5: Ladies and gentlemen, can I please have your attention? I've just been handed an urgent and horrifying news story.
6: Can you feel the tension in the air right now? I know I can. I can feel it all the way down in my plums.
7: Welcome to this week's edition of Know the Foe.
8: They don't know what the f*** they're doing.
9: We're going streaking! Yes!
10: Here's Johnny.
11: We'll do it live! Do it live! I'll write it and we'll do it live!
3: Let's go!
1: All right, tell us about
3: SMU.
1: The foe, Mike. Yes, with all the fake facts of Texas.
3: Did you know they had the death penalty?
0: Yes. We knew about that.
1: What? No.
3: Yeah.
1: No.
0: If you kill somebody in Texas, they will kill you back.
3: That's right. So we also know they're called Southern Millionaires University. So that ties back to the death penalty, which then ties back to the modern day of
1: NIL.
3: Ties back
1: to the death penalty.
3: Yeah. They're breaking a lot of rules back in the day.
1: Okay.
3: And now those rules don't matter. Those rules are fine.
1: Okay.
3: We are fully paying players at this
1: James
3: point.
1: We had James on yesterday. Yes. Yeah. Talking about that very thing.
3: Yeah. All right. So we know the Southern Millionaires University. Do you know their mascot's name?
0: The Mustang.
3: It actually has a name.
0: Is it?
3: Though.
0: Is it must?
3: It is a Mustang. What is the name of the Mustang?
1: Sally.
3: Peruna. Peruna.
0: Peruna.
1: My Peruna.
3: Now.
0: My Peruna.
3: What is weird about this name is it's actually the name after a Prohibition era tonic that was 18 to 28% alcohol. That was a legal loophole to get drunk while calling it medicine.
1: Okay.
3: So you would go in and get your medicine from the doctor. He would prescribe you a Peruna.
0: Peruna.
3: And so.
1: They would subscribe Nick Valvano to Cigar Aficionado.
3: Yeah. Their colors are Harvard Crimson and Yale Blue.
1: Harvard Crimson. They stole that from Transy, probably.
3: There we go. The Doak Walker Award that we.
1: Yeah.
3: So what do we know about Doak Walker?
0: He was a running back.
3: Yeah, he was a three-time.
1: He did dope stuff. His life was dope, and he did dope stuff.
3: Three-time All-American from SMU.
1: Mm-hmm.
3: They have the statue there. And I wonder if it's a slight that they left Isaac Brown up this year before the game.
0: That's weird.
3: We'll have to look.

0: weekend.
1: Maybe they were right.
0: Maybe.
1: Maybe they were right. Maybe they knew something.
0: So far, maybe. We've had a lot of Doak Walker nominations. Lionel Gates, Michael Bush, Victor Anderson, Bilal Powell, Dominic Brown, Senoris Perry, Javion Hawkins, it goes on, Juwan Jordan, Donald Chaney.
2: Don Chaney now.
0: And then Isaac Brown, 2025.
2: Don Chaney was nominated, but not Isaac Brown.
0: Yeah.
2: That's okay.
0: All right, dumb state laws. It's illegal to sell your own eyes.
2: Don't do that.
1: Okay.
2: Creighton's got one bad one.
0: Literally, penal code for that. Owning an old Encyclopedia Britannica was technically illegal.
2: Really?
0: Because it had a homebrew beer recipe in it. Don't you make your own beer during the Prohibition, I'm guessing.
1: Okay.
0: Wow. Buy this medicine that is 28% alcohol. did you know that there is a town in Texas called La Force?
1: Did not know that.
2: How do they spell it?
0: L-E capital F.
2: Really?
0: R-S.
2: Wow.
0: Yeah.
2: Okay.
0: Milking someone else's cow. Here we go again.
2: Keep your hands off my udder.
0: Yeah. And let's see here. Pop culture alumni, Kourtney Kardashian, Jane Mansfield, Kathy Bates. Maybe we could do a little hobbling of their players before
1: the
0: game.
1: Horrifying scene in just about any movie.
0: Yeah.
1: The hobbling scene. It's the most evil, horrifying.
2: The hobbling.
1: I think I've only actually watched it once.
2: It's a tough watch.
1: I've only watched the actual act of the hobbling one time. It freaked me out. Mm.
0: We'll just invite the quarterback down to our guest room.
2: I prefer to think of her as Fried Green Tomatoes Lady.
1: On the Titanic. You know?
2: Yeah, that was also a good one. Yeah, also good.
0: All right, some inventions from SMU. Infrared LEDs, DRAM, dynamic random access.
2: What?
0: That's for the computers.
2: Okay.
1: Really good, Creighton.
0: Steady spoon.
1: Really good Instagram post by their cheer squad. I would.
3: Oh yeah. You got to make a trip down there.
2: What's their handle?
1: I don't know. Their handle.
0: They're not truck drivers. Oh. Does that still count for the handle? Does that still count? For
1: I don't know.
0: Instagram?
1: Well, like Twitter. Yeah.
0: Yeah. My dad was Legal Eagle in the CB days when we'd have a pop tire. He had to talk to truckers to help him get.
1: He's Legal Eagle.
0: There's no cell phones. So you use the CB radio if you pop the tire on the way down to Florida in the family truckster.
2: What other inventions do they have?
0: All right. That's all I'm going to
2: bring. Okay.
0: But I am going to end with this. It's a program that died in 1987. Mm-hmm. Comes back to life. But the mascot is named after a bootleg hooch. A trophy we keep chasing, of course. And let's just say Louisville takes their alcohol serious. We don't play games. We don't need to call it medicine. And that is another foe.
1: I mean, that was epically bad.
4: I loved that. That concludes the bar.
2: It's one of my favorite ones.
1: When I thought the bar couldn't get lower anymore.
2: It's the best one we've had a long time.
4: Tell me, Tom Cruise.
1: Yeah. Herbie Hancock.
0: So what did you all get out of the Villanova game? Because I feel like you just can't get much out of a game like
1: nothing,
0: that.
1: Absolutely nothing. Yeah. They didn't get anybody injured, really. You know, that's pretty much what you hope to get out of a game like that.
2: Waller fell down again.
1: Yeah.
0: And we did
1: they ran to another
0: kicker. I feel like we still
2: Isaac
0: have
2: Brown sudden broken one.
1: Yeah.
0: Too many penalties for a team like Villanova, too. It seems like you could
1: you
0: probably.
1: You didn't watch it, did you?
0: I did watch some
1: of
0: it,
1: Oh, you did?
0: Yeah.
1: Okay, all right.
0: I mean, I was at the
1: it sounds like
0: I had my Trinity
1: here.
0: Reunion.
1: Oh, I know.
0: Yeah.
1: Look, Trinity has a reunion every Saturday at a home football game. They all still think it's 1991. Yeah. So
2: we had one on the touchdown. It was a personal foul. And to me, it's like this is like a problem in officiating. They always say, don't react when you get hit. Well, also, the officials should see the guy hit you first. Like, they're on the field. And our player, I can't remember who it was, got punched. Mm-hmm. And then he shoved the guy back. And we got the foul. And I'm like, okay, but like, yes, don't do it. But also, like, can the officials see the first punch? Like, they always miss the first punch.
0: It's always the second one.
2: It's always the second
1: one. It's always been that way.
2: But why? I mean, they're out there. they're there.
0: What was the punch?
2: With their eyes.
0: Was it like, whatever, punch, like a dumb punch to a helmet?
2: It was stupid.
0: I mean, but was it to the head, though?
2: Yeah.
0: Technically?
2: Maybe it hit us in the head.
0: So
2: yeah.
0: To me, it seems like they're always so, like, protect the head.
2: Well,
0: that you could say, look, that's fine. Look, you need to watch tape because he punched me in the head. Protect the head, Mr. Ref.
1: Right.
0: But they never catch the first
2: one. But we were killing them. So that 15-yard.
0: And how about the coach complaining about, we got screwed on some of these calls.
2: Their coach complained?
0: Yeah.
2: I didn't even
0: I'm just
2: notice.
0: Like, when you're, if
1: not
0: you lose.
1: Even, unaware. Are you sure that happened?
0: Yeah. If you lose by 7, okay, sure, fine. We can talk about that. Mm-hmm. If you're losing by like 4 or 5 touchdowns.
2: look.
0: Get out of here.
2: There was nothing that coach was going to say in postgame that was going to catch my attention.
1: That's a good point.
2: There was nothing he was going to say in postgame. I didn't pay attention often. You know, I listened to Pete Golding after we lost to Ole Miss. That was an interesting. I wanted to hear what he had to say because it was a heck of a battle. But that game, no, I wasn't going to pay attention at all to what Villanova had to say. And I don't think you can glean a lot. Like, I think you can say, LaWayne McCoy, good.
0: Yeah.
2: Trey Richardson, good.
1: Lincoln Hegholtz, really good.
2: Yeah.
1: Yeah.
2: So, good players played well. They look good, except for, really, Isaac. And, you know, I'm hoping Isaac can bust out of this on Saturday because he really needs to. We're going to need him,
0: I think. And if he doesn't, nobody cares about Isaac anymore.
1: I agree with you.
0: Now because the rest of the schedule is like, okay, great, you beat teams that are okay. Like, you did great against okay teams.
1: No, I think you're absolutely right. This is his game. Because you're right. If all of a sudden now he balls out against Wake Forest, nobody cares.
0: Right.
1: Yeah, where were you last week?
0: Yeah. Where were you against Ole Miss?
1: Yeah.
0: Okay. So SMU, this is your last chance.
1: No, I think this is the biggest game of his career here.
0: Anybody that might sneak up there, maybe Pitt, I don't know. Like, I don't think there's really.
1: No, but there's no question how important this game is. And if he gives you a goose egg in this, then you start asking, all right, we'll take you as a part of the running back room along with the other guys who are also really good. And we're not concerned with the start. The starter could be anybody in a given game. I mean,
2: well, to me, it will be very telling if it's 3rd and 3, 3rd and 2, early in the ball game, and they run the ball with somebody other than Isaac.
1: Yeah. Like, or if it's 3rd and 8 and they don't run it, because Jeff's really good about picking his spots with running the ball on like a 3rd and long when he's had a guy like Isaac who can break it. And if they don't have the confidence to do that, that'll be another tell.
2: They did that a bunch last year, actually. And they had Miller Moss at quarterback, so you're a little limited on what you can do. But
1: I think that's sort of been – we've seen a lot of that here. He's picked his spots to run on 3rd and long a lot. And, of course, when it doesn't happen, everybody's like, you got. But they've had plenty of success running the balls in obvious passing situations.
2: He'll do that 3rd and long, middle of the field, in between the 40s, because if he gets 6, he might go for it on 4th.
1: Right.
2: He gives himself some options, or he punts it down and pins them all the way back. So, yeah, he'll pick his spots on that for sure. But if it's not Isaac, if it's Marquise Davis, if it's Kawan Brown, that's telling me a bunch.
1: But however you said that, this is his season. Like, this is it. We don't tell me how well you played against Wake Forest late, you know,
0: last week.
1: Yeah.
0: Or last year. You didn't get on the Doak. And now.
1: Well, that's not.
2: That's their problem.
1: That's
2: their issue.
1: Making a massive mistake. Like, they screwed that up. They had 13 ACC running backs or something on there, and not the guy who was first team preseason all ACC. Like, that's somebody screwing up.
0: Still, if you don't get on the Doak, and then your response.
1: You say that like that's a thing.
0: And then if you don't respond against Ole Miss, and then you don't respond against SMU.
1: Who won the Doak last year? We didn't even know. If you don't get on the
0: Probably Eric Dickerson, SMU.
1: Yeah. All right, we'll continue along here, too. We have Red. We will have a song up next. We will hear.
0: He said he got fired up. He was in the basement. He rents the basement.
1: He rents the basement?
0: Yeah, and he got fired up.
2: This is Red's first
0: appearance. Drew told me to do it.
1: Okay.
0: Like, I'm doing
1: it. All right, I want to hear it. We'll hear that on the other side. If you need any exercise equipment, get over to Fitness Market. You want that massage chair? You want what Mike's got? What do you have now? You got weights? You have
0: weights? I got the floor.
1: The flooring makes a big difference.
0: I got
1: man.
0: The Major Fitness full on, like cable chain weight.
1: Yeah.
0: Bench press. I mean, I have everything.
1: Yeah. I don't think that's what it's called. It's
0: treadmill.
1: Like a Smith machine or something.
0: The Smith machine. Yeah, Major Fitness. Yeah.
1: The cable chain. It sounds like louder than life when you say it that way.
0: Yeah. I mean, I was using it this morning. I mean, I use it 4 mornings a week.
1: It's
0: before
1: great
0: the kids
1: that.
0: Wake up. Yeah. Because once the kids wake up, I'm
1: it's
0: done.
1: Over. Yeah. You have it in your home. You got days where it's so ridiculously hot to even think about running outside. Forget it. I'm training for this half marathon, so I got to run in late yesterday, which is tough. Usually if I don't run by like 1 or 2 o'clock, it's not happening. But again, when it's in your home, it's different. There's no like trip to the gym. It's a trip across the hall.
0: Right.
1: You save
0: an hour of your day of the time you already don't have.
1: Absolutely. 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
10: 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U of L is 12-1 after a win over Wake Forest in the Orange Bowl, 24-13.
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0: Southern Methodist.
1: University tomorrow.
0: Lincoln with the dime while blood runs down his neck. Cliff controls the line. Clark has the D ready to wreck. Brown with the dash. McCoy with the grab. Touchdowns piling up while the boys start to dab. Sure. It might be a little hot to dress as low-budget circus clowns to creep them out. But it'll be worth it. Go Cards!
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3: There we go. That's what we're talking about.
4: Right.
3: Out of red. Good job, out of red.
5: Southern Methodist University tomorrow.
3: That's great. That's fantastic.
5: Smut.
3: I mean, that's some work, man.
6: It is. When you got kids pulling on your face and not listening to you.
3: Yeah.
5: Yeah. What inspired Smut?
3: Well, as he spotted them, the SMU.
6: There is inspiration for that. Have you ever seen the Saturday Night Live skit where they had the kids show and they all wore letters on their shirt? They had friendship, unity, caring.
3: Yeah, and kids. Or another,
6: The last one eventually was kindness. And they're like, roll call. And then they're moving around. And they're all mixing up, like, time to be silly. And they move around. And then as they are about to spell what those letters are, they, like, have a, you know, like, be right, you know, technical difficulty. Be right back. And the show host is like, stop.
3: Oh, that's great, man.
5: Kind of reminds
3: that's
5: me of.
3: That's good stuff, man. That takes a while. So I appreciate
5: the
3: that.
5: The movie Accepted. You ever see that movie?
6: I don't know.
5: And it's the South Harmon Institute of Technology. And so they, it's, you know.
6: Okay.
7: What about the Fascist University of Central Kentucky?
5: Which one's that?
3: Well, think about the letters.
5: Oh, yeah.
3: Grant's thought of all of them.
6: Yes.
3: It's good work, man. I like it. Good job. But you were just radio silent today. Are you okay? I mean,
6: I'm fine.
3: Be like, I made the song. That's it. Leave me alone.
6: Yes.
5: I like that song.
3: Yeah. Yeah,
5: I like that song a lot. That was a good song. It was good. Know the Foe.
6: Besides stopping their quarterback, what is it that Louisville's got to do to win?
5: Oh, I think they've got to run the ball. You know, I think Louisville
3: I would like to recap the week.
6: Yes. Keep them off.
3: Yeah,
6: keep them off the ball.
5: Right. No,
6: I think similar to Ole Miss.
5: We want to control the game by running the football, and I think. It helps our defense if we can run the ball. And I think that really is a big key. Obviously, we want to throw the ball to Richardson and flip the field with McCoy and do all these different things. And we want Isaac to run for 80, all these different things. And that'll help. But I think if we can have a couple drives where we frustrate Jennings and then sit his butt on the bench for like 4 or 5 minutes for a long drive and make him think about it, churn up some clock, and get him out of a rhythm. The last thing I want to do is let Kevin Jennings get into a rhythm.
3: Well, but I think the way you do this is you make them one-dimensional.
5: Yeah.
3: Like, just when you know that it's not even a threat to run the ball, I mean, to me, that's everything in this game.
5: Yeah.
6: And I think we have to score first. I think we have to set the tone early. I think if you get Jennings the ball and you're down 14 – I think it's tough to make that comeback.
5: No, yeah, it's real tough.
6: We got to be sharp early, basically. Yeah.
5: And that's one thing. Lincoln really hadn't been very sharp early. He's been great
6: in
5: both games and periods, but he hasn't really started well.
3: For me, it's tough to compare the two games. I mean, well, the first game is this first game ever in
6: four years as a starter.
3: Yeah, I mean,
6: it's high school.
3: Yeah, so if he starts slow tomorrow, you go, okay, well, this is an issue getting going. But I can't relate the two because the first one's such an outlier of the last time he played a game.
5: Yeah, well, Jeff has talked about it. Jeff is of the opinion that he has too much chalk on his hands. And he wants to get that off of his hands.
3: Tennis players have been using that stuff for years. And the first time I used, because you put it on your hands so your grip, you know, and your grip's probably tighter on a tennis racket than it is on a football, my guess is. But first time I used it, you're like, oh, this is great. But the first time I used it, I put too much on it, too. I mean, and David Roof goes, it looks like you bleeped off an elephant. And so That's all I could think of when I saw Lincoln with all my hands. Was the first time I used that tongue.
5: Right.
3: What'd you do? Leap off an elephant?
5: Yeah. So, and Jeff talked about it, and like he used it in practice, and he said early on in practice, a lot of times the ball slipped out of his hand. So, like he's aware of it. Like he's watching.
6: Is he aware
5: of
6: Teddy Two Gloves? Like, has he even tried that?
5: Well, Teddy.
3: Some people don't like the glove, though. You know, like you just it doesn't feel the same way. I mean, I understand that everybody's going to have their own personal preferences.
5: Yeah. Very few quarterbacks throw with a glove.
3: Yeah.
5: I mean, very few. What did Breeze go to a glove for like a minute?
3: I feel like it, yeah.
5: He did, but most quarterbacks don't. Teddy did a little bit, but yeah.
6: Well,
5: he
6: was so Teddy how too, is right? our offensive line coming along? That was a concern, and I'm wondering how much of that is the running back success.
5: Well, I think you're going to see your offensive line go out there the way it was intended to be made this past winter, with Anwar Neal at left tackle for the first time, Lance Robinson at center, and you know Cason Henry at right tackle, and that is the way the offensive line was intended to be played when they built this team. And you know that injuries are going to happen. You got to have contingencies, but I do think that this will be the first time we see that. Now, also, Quisenberry is a player that is. What I thought was going to be done for the year, and they're talking about him being probable for the game. He's a good player from Kentucky. He was like one of their main slot guys last year. He's got a lot of wiggle. I don't know what kind of shape he's in or whatever, but like that would be another weapon in the receiving game. That I mean, that would be a big
6: sneak
5: deal.
6: Him in there like Tiger Jones against Miami.
5: Oh yeah, Tiger against Miami.
6: Like boom, what? Who's this guy? Three touchdowns, nice game.
5: Stephon LaForest, Tiger Jones was a moment.
3: So Creighton has the clip about the.
7: Perverted minds go wild on this one.
5: Ah.
3: Yeah.
4: You talked about you didn't get off to the perfect start necessarily, and I wanted to ask you about a couple of plays. One, the first incompletion that Lincoln threw, it looked like the ball stuck in his hand. Does that substance get sticky sometimes, and what is that exactly?
8: Well, you know, I try to give people freedom to do what they feel comfortable with. That's something I think Fernando Mendoza used last year. It's become something of trying to decrease the sweat and make the ball stickier to your hand. You know, does it work or not? I don't know. I never used it. But, you know, if you read up on it, it's supposed to help. So whatever you have to do mentally to get yourself ready, we allow that. Now, he's got a lot on his hand, and the ball slipped out a few times today in practice. And I'm like, hey, you got too much of that white stuff on your hand or what? I mean, but it was sweaty and slippery. And, you know, I don't know. I mean, I think it's something more and more people use now than before. And it's caused through the profuse sweat that some of these guys have.
4: It hadn't gotten quite. Remember the old stick 'em that the defensive backs used to use?
3: Cut that one cleanly. but, yeah, I mean, that is that's mixtape material right there.
5: Because Lincoln has gotten better. I mean, out of the gates, I haven't really seen him kind of pop
6: the reason
5: off
6: why
5: out of the gate. But
6: bring up
5: nice
6: the line
5: yeah.
6: is because maybe him starting better is like not asking him to do too much too early. And we got to rely on the running backs. And can we rely on the line for the running back?
5: Well, some of it has been him just missing the throw early.
6: Sure.
5: You know, like there have been throws to have been made, and he hasn't made them, and he's had time. And he's played great after the fact. I'm not unhappy with Lincoln Kingholtz, but like if you're talking about the way he started both these games, he hadn't really come out of the gates like a – you know, like a bright, spry 2-year-old out of the Wesley Ward barn. You know, like he's taking some time.
6: So to me, then,
5: he's more of a Dallas Stewart. You know, 4-year-old running. You know, by the end of the game.
6: To me, that's a mental preparation. Like going into the game.
3: But you're relating the two things together. I can't relate the first game that he's played in forever. Like
6: his mind's in the zone.
3: Let's see what he does in this game. If he does it in this game, I'm only accept the premise that it's maybe there's something in his, you know, being too amped up or whatever it is. The first one I can throw totally out the window because he hadn't started games since high school.
5: Right.
3: Like,
5: had similar conversations, if you don't remember, about Lamar coming out of the game early, too.
3: Well, Lamar just didn't know what he was doing early on here.
5: Right. But in first quarters, a lot of times you're like, man, that first possession, like, what are we doing with Lamar? And then it would take some time.
3: Like, even his sophomore year?
5: Yeah.
3: Really?
5: Even his sophomore year?
3: Yeah. I just don't remember. All I remember is him running 50-yard touchdowns every game.
5: We were just used to him just. Yeah. Having immediate and always
3: when was that exactly?
5: Because he came out too keyed up in a lot of
3: because Charlotte
5: games.
3: He killed him
5: well,
3: right
5: Charlotte,
3: and then
5: Syracuse
3: and then Florida State and
5: Well, Florida State did he in the opening possession. Yeah, we went down. We went down and got Jalen Smith inside the five on that first possession.
6: Well,
5: yeah.
6: It wasn't uncommon, especially like during a comeback early in his career, that you could tell he was trying too hard.
5: Yeah.
6: Instead of just kind of like just play the game.
3: Well, Lamar just wasn't ready to play.
6: And he was
3: know
6: learning
3: enough to play quarterback.
6: Yeah, he was learning to play quarterback.
3: Yeah.
6: Too.
3: I mean, he was just like, oh my God, I had four plays in high school.
6: Yeah.
3: There's a whole playbook.
6: He probably had four passes. And
3: he
6: was like 86 run
3: Tecmo
6: plays.
3: He went from playing Tecmo Bowl to Madden 2026, you know?
6: Right. For sure.
5: And his teams at Boynton Beach, they didn't have anybody on them. It was him.
3: I mean, he literally told us at Media Days he had four plays. Yep. That's all he knew.
6: Yeah.
3: It's all he needed with him. It's like,
5: all I needed.
3: Hand it off to that guy. You keep it or you throw it. And then maybe there was a second throwing, passing play.
6: When you think about where he is and the path, and that path may never have been opened. It was Bobby was the only coach who said, yes, I'll let you play quarterback.
9: Yeah, sure, kid.
6: I mean, they're all saying wide receiver, defensive back. They were saying everything but quarterback. And the one coach that said, I'll let you play quarterback, he's like, okay, I'll play for you.
5: Right. Well, and I was at the practice where they had him at punt return, and mama called.
3: Mama called.
5: Yeah. Mama called and was like, punt return doesn't sound like quarterback, coach. And, they asked him at the draft, would you want to change positions? Even before the NFL, and we'd done everything in college, they're still talking about changing. Like, Bill Polian was like, we need to change his position.
6: Believe in yourself.
5: Okay.
6: Believe in yourself.
3: Yeah. Well.
6: Yeah. Stick to it.
3: Going to be a great showdown Sunday with two ex-Yule quarterbacks, Shuck and Lamar.
6: Yeah, and I'm excited. I am absolutely, just going back to the game, excited for Lincoln. Like, I don't have any poo-poo in my head about him starting slow or anything, because I do think he's going to keep getting better. And, in fact, I mean, by the end of the game, everyone was supposed to be talking about Ole Miss quarterback, and they were talking about them almost equally.
3: I'll say it. I would rather have Lincoln Keenholz than Jennings. I've said that consistently. I think he is a stud. I think he is a talent that we're going to look back at the end of the year and go, wow, we didn't realize what we had here.
6: And the last time...
5: Well, he might come back.
6: And the last time they were like, hey, we're going to be talking about this quarterback, and then both of them were talking about at the same time, was Shuck and Cam Ward.
3: Mm-hmm.
6: And then everyone's like, get out of here. It was like, Shuck had a lucky game. Cam Ward, he's the man. Like, forget,
3: those who watched it were like, wow, those are about the same level of talent, looks like, on the field to me.
6: Yeah. And then,
5: that's exactly what we said after that.
6: And like, check 100%. What is happening in the NFL right now.
3: I mean, I got the game. Like, I can't say I'd have traded quarterbacks with him.
6: You know? Where's Cam Ward in the NFL right now? Where's Shuck in the NFL right now?
3: Yeah, well, it's a lot different scene.
6: So I think Lincoln's the real deal. I'm excited for the game. We're going to do it. We're going to win by 10.
3: There you
6: and
3: heard
6: it. And it's going to blow people's minds.
3: There you have it.
5: About 14. Two scores. Two touchdowns.
6: Oh, that'll blow them even harder. You don't have enough minds. Oh, no.
3: He said it. He did.
5: Let's go, Carl.
3: There you go. There's a little mixtape for material right at the end. You heard what he was going to do to him.
6: Not want that.
3: I don't need to know what you do in your spare time. You know, get out of here with that. That'll do it for us. Zach, you see, we'll regale you with stories from Louder Than Life and how many tickets he got from Phil Baker up there.

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14: That's his game. They don't get back. They Nurkic. Now look at his steal. Here's the steal. Three on one. Alley-oop. Oh, my goodness. Marcus Mizzen. And you certainly are in love with him here in Louisville. Marcus in the open floor. Hops. Incredible.

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1: Welcome back. Welcome back to Middays with Marcus Maben here on 93.9 The Ville. It's funny, though, not Marcus Maben today. Actually, the show is Middays with Marcus Maben, and we have three people that could possibly be on the microphones today, and not one will be Marcus Maben. But that's okay. Steve Rummage been holding it down here for going on. This is fun because in 12 years, I've probably only got to do a full show with Phil Baker, maybe 5, 6, 7 times.
2: Really?
3: Like,
2: wow.
3: Like, wait. We need a sounder for Phil.
1: Oh, okay.
3: It's Steve Rummage and who?
1: Steve Rummage and Phil Baker.
4: Phil Baker! It doesn't hit the same like Grossman.
3: There we go. We got the interns to say your name.
1: Oh, wow.
3: They said that with minimal effort. That was the most unenthusiastic.
4: It's the station model right there. Minimal effort.
1: Should we bring up what the last intern said about Phil? Maybe we won't on the air.
4: It's HR. It's fine.
1: But it was very a very positive thing about Phil's appearance. So I was like, good for Phil.
4: Thanks. So, maybe we'll hire.
1: Yeah, I know. Yeah, how about that? She'll probably be working here as a salesman. So we have, but today we got a lot to get to. Nick is going to do what Nick has to do, and go do other stuff, from 10 to noon. That's okay. You know, look, I'm happy for you. You know, you've got, if anybody,
3: I just need a little time. I'll be back. I promise.
1: Okay. It's okay. I'm messing with you.
4: I will say his time was well spent yesterday. Did you hear the Blinken Goth stuff?
1: Oh my God.
4: Nick, I'm not just saying this to hype you up. That was some of your best work.
3: Oh, thank you.
4: I thought of the Home Alone 2 Talk Boy,

0: where it's like Kevin McAllister, the senior, but it was Blankenbaker saying, "Last of the bull that you die in honor of Louder Than Life." So it was some of your best work. So I don't think it was time. Time well spent is a loose term,
1: sure,
0: but it was also something that it warmed my heart.
1: It was. I'll tell you what, man. It's why I hate Nick, is because he's so good at his job. Like and he's like
0: he, I mean, you just keep inflating his head right here. He's never going to come back.
1: No,
0: with the amount of.
1: I mean, he could be like he is just.
2: He's gonna say I was a C-section, Steve. My head can't get much.
1: I know, I know. Yeah, like he's so good, and that's why it's easy to hate him because it's like, man, you know, he's like this morning. He's like, hey, man, I showed up a little late. I'm gonna have to go cut sound in the other room for the first one. It's like I hate you, dude, but you're so good. Well, it's okay, Nick. Go do what you got to do. Phil and I are out here at Alumni Hall, out the Shelbyville Road Plaza. You know, it's been a, you know, we're only going to call it Alumni Hall, but it has been a sports, a Kentucky Louisville place to come and get your Louisville gear for years, right here in this same brick and mortar spot right here. And, you know, I mean, I've been coming here since I was dang near in high school,
0: right,
1: man, to this exact location. But now it is, well, I think I can name one, right? Because it's so old and they're not even around. Fan Out.
0: Yeah, yeah. So that's like, that. But Alumni Hall's been the one, like, from, I mean, they were over at St. Matthew's and then
1: yeah.
0: So they've been around forever. But it's, we're out here at Shelbyville Road Plaza and, you know, we'll be out here from 10 to noon. So get your Louisville SMU gear. I mean, just get it for if you're heading out there. They got tailgate gear. They got your polos. They got the new Adidas gear. They got football jerseys.
1: Oh my gosh. I was just out, the hat I'm wearing. I mean, and the hoodie or the polo I'm wearing. I just came out and got them last week. I mean,
0: you know, like, that's a very, that has the look of like Creighton 2006. It has the newness Adidas logo, but it has definitely the Oscar Braum look to it. Like,
1: just
0: I feel like
1: snowed on Louisville. And I like to be able to see through my shirts. Like, I like that new material almost where I can, you know,
0: it looks good on you.
1: Oh, it's great. I mean, I wore it to the Ole Miss game and was comfortable, you know, like, and I knew it was going to be hot. And that's the thing. You can still out here. I'm looking at a lot of these polos. I'm looking at a lot of these shirts and different things. I'm telling you, you can. It's going to be hot tomorrow, but you can still. And let me be clear. First off, let me do this. Let me do this.
0: Please, please. The floor is yours.
1: You're doing the reverse. And me and you, we both are Mark Weinberg fans. Okay?
0: Yeah, Mark with the C, big fan. Michelle.
1: Yeah, look, Mark's okay with me. All right, but I'm starting to feel like as a station. We're doing the flip, the Mark Weinberg flip.
0: Oh, the fear-mongering?
1: A little bit.
0: Really? Okay.
1: I mean, we're doing a little bit too much of the heat talk. Like, yes, it's going to be hot. Yes, I've been to hotter games. Like, it's
0: right.
1: Not, yeah, I mean, we're not, you know, because this is all of a sudden this week, this has been, and it's not just on our station. I've noticed a heat conversation going on all over the place, and I'm a little bit like, hang on now, get out there, okay?
0: And I think I think the masses are going to be out there. Like, I know, like, a lot of people are looking at the Ticketmaster and the Blue Dots, and I know it's been a hot tub. I mean, Chuck, he threw that grenade into the show yesterday.
1: Yeah, that was
0: great. Just the chain reaction of the shrapnel that everyone was getting. It just, look, we're not here to tell people how to fan. Like, I think that's, you know, apparent, especially on the 10 to noon show.
1: Here, if you want to go watch the game at home, cool. If you want to be at the – because if you don't want to be there, you don't want to be there. That's fine.
0: And I think it – you know, I talked a little bit about this with Ennis yesterday in the final segment. I think when you're breaking down just, like, the landscape of college football, it's a top 25 showdown tomorrow at L&N Stadium.
1: Second biggest game of the day.
0: Exactly. And you're going to – you know, it's obviously the theatrics that come with Ole Miss and LSU and Lane Kiffin. And just
1: any other week, it's game day.
0: 100%. Or ACC Huddle, but that's a discussion for
1: us. Well, they
0: care a lot. Bless
1: their hearts. I like them all. They go where they go.
0: Yeah. But, you know, I think ultimately it's going to be a well-attended crowd in game out there. But I think if you're trying to kind of add that extra spice to, like, the game, like, you have a routine. Like, you got to get, before the season, get your new gear, get the feels right. If you come out to Alumni Hall, it feels like a big, big game, right? Like, and that's something that I think, like, you kind of got to get, like, the new gear. You know, Blankenbaker, he throws away his underwear. Sometimes people need to switch some things up, get a new polo.
1: I'm a new gear guy.
0: I know. You look great at it.
1: Especially for big games. I'm a new gear guy, and something that you just said, and I was thinking about this on the drive in. I have a beautiful drive from Norton Commons to Alumni Hall. It was great. The traffic was fantastic. Dropped my son off, got here. But on my way over, you just said it right there. I said, I feel a buzz this week. I've not felt that in a while for a big time Saturday matchup. I mean, Miami had it when Chuck was here, and
0: right.
1: That game felt like it had it. But I think the noon, even though I was okay with noon that day, because I think it put us in a trio. If you remember, it was like Louisville. They were promoting it as Louisville, Miami. It was like Georgia, Alabama, and then another big SEC game. And it was like, that's the trio of games for the day. I'm okay with that. I'm a believer in the brand.
0: Right.
1: I mean, unless I'm seeing a whole lot of chest pumping about 7 million people watching a certain team get blasted off the face of the earth. But it's like, well, that's a little odd. I mean,
0: right. It's funny when it's convenient to do that.
1: People watch me get.
0: Yeah, it's an interesting head path, dude.
1: But I will say this, like I'm okay with that. Okay. I'm okay with the timing, but this 3:30, there's been a lot. See, I think some of this is just talk that's happening on social medias, on radio. I think when you talk to the actual people, I mean, this store's only been open for 10 minutes. I've already saw 7-8 people come in,
0: right.
1: And they're looking for gear. By the way, somebody on the text line said they didn't even realize this was here.
0: Yeah, they just
1: come by.
0: Yeah, definitely.
1: Yeah, they're going to come by and check it out. And but I think that when you get – I say it all the time, Phil. Twitter is not real life.
0: I know. You got to remind yourself.
1: Twitter, I love it, just like I love message boards, because those are the people – that listen and call, no, not listen. Those are the people that call sports radio, that text sports radio. But you find out there's a lot of people out there that just listen, that are just fans.
0: Yeah.
1: You know, that I'm a psychopath. Yeah. I'm okay with that.
0: You know the depth chart. You can talk about the coach's son's names and everything.
1: The caller, right. To call sports radio. Like, that's why I started doing it. I'm that guy. I'm okay with that. But there's a lot of people that aren't. And you see the activity in the store. You see out when I'm out and about, and I spend all day here. And man, it's hot. Oh man, are we going to get people there? It's the tickets. Strebel's laughing at the ticket sale. We're defending the ticket sales. And I get out into the community, and they're like, "Man, I can't wait to get there Saturday."
0: Yeah, it.
1: Man, I can't wait to get there Saturday. I'm like, they're coming.
0: So, sometimes we're too close to it, and I feel like being in the fishbowl at ESPN Louisville, we kind of take a small sample size, whether it be from the text line or Twitter, of like a
1: thank
0: few.
1: Thank you for the PSL.
0: Oh, yes. I mean, look, you were just shining over there. I mean, you're already halfway through that bad boy shot. I mean, that's
1: stupid.
0: Good on you. It is September. It's football weather. I had to get our boy. Take care of
1: that. No, you're the man, yeah. Okay, sorry.
0: But, but no, I think there's something that, you know, it excites the masses, and there's an energy. Like, you can talk about louder than life and in the football season, like this is the thing, like the conversation around how many people are going to be there in the flight deck. Like, I don't want to revisit that over and over again, but
1: no, but it's okay. Today is that day. We're gonna revisit the whole week. It's okay.
0: I think, like as you alluded to, coming out here to Alumni Hall, like we've seen like the energy of individuals that are coming out, checking out the hat sections, checking out the polo section. And by the way, if you want to, it's on our social channels. You can scan a QR code or come out here. You're gonna be entered to win a Louisville football jersey or a $50 gift card to Alumni Hall here at Shelbyville Road Plaza. So head over to our 93.9 The Ville Twitter, X, Facebook, Instagram. We got you covered over there. But there's definitely an energy. When the sun was coming up this morning, I was seeing a few more Cardinal flags on the roadway. And so maybe I'm just noticing more people wearing Louisville gear today. But I think there's an energy around people heading out to the game tomorrow for sure.
1: No, you're right. That's what I say. I mean, there's a real energy for tomorrow. And again, like I said, every time I look up, there's more people in, and again, I mean, I'm sure this is happening across the city. People just coming in and say, man, I'm going to grab a new shirt for tomorrow. I'm going to grab a new something tomorrow. By the way, I do hope we're up enough that people know they can.
0: Yes. We're right in front of the Adidas stuff.
1: Some of the best. Yeah, I was going to say, I hope people know they can come through here. Okay.
0: By the way, I want to get this shirt for Nick at the station. It's like, so when I came in here a few weeks ago to kind of test the connection, they had the section of hats.
1: Yes.
0: And they had, you know, they had the Kentucky side. with like some SEC hats over there with all the teams.
1: Yeah, yeah,
0: there.
1: And all the logos.
0: Yeah, and I was just like, I like that. I was just like, you know, Kentucky, it always goes back to that graphic of an elephant, an Alabama elephant carrying all the mascots on its back where it hoisted up the SEC. But the ACC has one. I love the Stanford Cardinal that's made an entrance out there just smiling. Then you got a Florida State Seminole cheerleader because I guess they can't put
1: they made a decision that
0: it's like probably not the best bet to put it out there. But they got some great gear out here. I love the new Louisville Adidas gear that's out here. It's the energy of having just kind of new gear for the start of like a big home game. There's just something about it.
1: Bill, you know, I'm a uniform guy too, by the way, since we're just doing apparel talk real quick before we get into a little bit of the game and stuff. And I don't know how deep we'll go. Today might be a excitement day, a bare bones. By the way, text line's probably the best way to get a hold of us right now. I'm going to really man that today. I finally have it on my phone. So, I'll really kind of keep that rolling, especially while Nick's off doing other things. That's his job, but other things, so it's all good. But somebody said they have, I'll just say they say they are quite excited for the game tomorrow. massively excited, by the way. Somebody said they bought their tickets last night and they're ready to sweat and lose their voice and get out there. I'm like, I know, that's the thing. But, it really just does have a great vibe. And while we're talking about apparel, I love when Louisville goes white, red, white.
0: I love the traditional look.
1: I love it.
0: I'm a big fan of the traditional look.
1: Even the helmet. The helmet is very much it's the old school just bird that is the head. You know what I mean? It's
0: sometimes less is more. You don't need – you know what I mean? Like, I think that's something that a lot of people are tending to.
1: Yes.
0: Like, in this traditional look, in this arms race.
1: Somebody asked about the Heisman bird, and I was like, I kind of like the bird head.
0: Yeah, you know, I'm indifferent to it. Like, you got fond memories. I mean, Creighton has it up in the conference room every day, something from, like, 2004 to 2007. Yeah. And it's always, you know, makes me smile because it's like, man – The Brian Brohm like game against Miami he had on the other day. I was like, these jerseys.
1: A lot of people bringing that one up because that was a very hot day.
0: That was a very hot day. But the jerseys and helmets look not obsolete, but you know, like when you look back and watching some of the games from like the 50s and 40s and they had leather helmets, it's not that, but you can see the evolution in apparel and helmets there that's like, gosh, 20 years ago, we've evolved a little bit.
1: It has. And again, like I love the Heisman bird. Let me be clear, but like I love, by the way, somebody said they just tuned in. We are at Alumni Hall at Shelbyville Plaza. So come out here. I'm going to do my best to say that. By the way, the workers here, too, just.
0: Yeah, Jackie's hooking it up. You got some Jeff's Donuts, too, if you come out here. So
1: I mean, I'm talking the best treatment you're ever going to get. Like, I mean, they are all over the place. They're helping people now. I mean, they were overly helpful. I had to tell our guy, I had to say, listen, don't do too, you're doing too much work.
0: For us, we'll take care of the extent you can.
1: I mean, they are just fantastic out here, by the way. I love that look. I think it looks great. It's going to be on, on national TV tomorrow. And I think when Louisville gets big wins with that look, I love it. I don't know. There's just something about that white, red, white. Like, and again, I love how we're open to wearing so much stuff, right? I love that part about us. Okay. I love that we'll do the black jerseys. I love that we'll do the gray camos. I love that we'll do all that. But when a big time game sets up, I love that Louisville and Jeff Brohm does this. If you notice, Notre Dame, Miami, a lot of games, he'll go traditional.
0: Well, and there's a couple things for that. I would say, like, if you're going to have, like, that iconic photo, let's say, like, played against Notre Dame and you go up there and stuff in and win, you kind of want that traditional look that can hang up in the Howard Schnellenberger practice facility when recruits are visiting. It's like, oh, you understand that iconic brand that, you know, people want to, like, see, and then you almost like a museum, like walking down throughout there. So, no, it's a great crowd, and people are filling up here getting their Cardinal gear as well.
1: And sorry, I'm actually texting somebody now. They're like, where are you guys at? I'm coming. It's like, it's the Adidas section's legit. It is. There's a black Adidas football shirt there I've got my eye on for sure. There's a couple things here I got my eye on. And shout out to Phil Baker and Alumni Hall. I do got a gift card. So
0: yeah, I was gonna say treat yourself.
1: I did tap into that, but and that one right there, that might be one I pull too. That I mean, this is for colder weather, but still. But a lot of people said, please come by, see me and Phil, man. Come on, look, we'll, if you hadn't got, you can just use the

0: have his stats in a very like SEC coach type of twang.
1: Yes.
0: Where he's able to convey like, look, this is what we did against these teams. And look, he is a great spokesman for a not a traditional Dabo, Florida State, Clemson, and like a newbie that's like, okay, we'll pay our way into the league and we'll 100%. Get in there. And he goes on there and he exudes confidence for the league. And it's like, this is a good league.
1: I mean,
0: and
1: he's to the point. I hope, you know, I think Stanford and Cal, I think we could see that relationship end, especially if the new Pac-12
0: travel expenses.
1: I hope we hold on to SMU. I almost feel bad we got to beat them by two touchdowns tomorrow.
0: Yeah, that was gonna, that being said, it's like I really like what he does for the conference, but, you know, going into this, and obviously the last two, you know, attempts against them, there was a blowout last year. You can talk about Shingate the year prior. So there's a lot at stake for this game, and I think, you know, everything with Kevin Jennings and him wearing the Heisman shirt at the ACC media days down there, like, so many eyeballs are going to be on this, and I think more and more people that are kind of getting a wondering eye away from kind of the soap opera that's down in Oxford and trying to, like, actually focus on some of the other top 25 games, they are leaning into this game. It's like, it's a massive one.
1: You know, other people in the ACC, people like Miami, people like Virginia, because, you know, me and Creighton were talking about this yesterday. I do think the ACC isn't getting quite as much love as they should.
0: Dude, Pitt's 3-0.
1: I think Virginia Tech's pretty good.
0: Look, I
1: think they're a year behind. I don't know that they are.
0: They have a competent coach now.
1: I don't even know that they're going to break through this year, but I wouldn't be shocked at all if Virginia Tech's a 7-8-9 win type team at the end of the year.
0: Oh, you could look in mid-November and you're looking at the ACC standings, and it's like, if this happens and a loss happens here, they could make their way into the championship depending on. No, I completely agree.
1: I think the ACC is trending on the way up, and I'm not going to do it today, but I mean, you peek ahead at that schedule next year. You know,
0: you got the brands next year.
1: And you're like, oh, okay. And you know what me and Creighton noticed immediately. Three Florida trips next year.
0: Got
1: Florida, Florida State, and Miami.
0: Boy, Josh Hurd last week didn't sound like he wanted to keep that USF game, though. And he's like, I'm going to kick the can down the road a little bit on this one. But I think they got a decent, you know, contingency of
1: I want to keep that game, even though I'm a sucker for home games, but I kind of hope we keep that game.
0: But
1: because it still puts Louisville in it's opening a new stadium, you know. It's a good picture for Louisville.
0: Well, and then also, too, I mean, look, I think the guys on LSL talked about this. If you're able to bring – I think he was talking about it with Andrea Adelson. If you're able to retain and bring Lincoln Kienholz back, like, you're feeling good about your team next year as well. Again, you have so much runway to focus on.
1: Sure.
0: But just looking ahead to the schedule, I mean, I think that's something where it's, you know, Jeff Brohm, it's not a new quarterback. You have some continuity in there. Yes. I mean, that's something to keep an eye on, especially if you got for the first three games.
1: How about this text? Since this first segment's kind of we're kind of just you know, I wanted to take this first 30-35 minutes here and just really almost feel like it's not been reminded enough that their buzz is there, you know, because I think you see too much of the Kentucky side, you know, like, oh man, look at the blue dots that are left. And then you got the, you know, and even on the Louisville side, you got kind of like, well, the Heat, you don't know if we're going to show up. And I'm like, no, the buzz is there for tomorrow. But how about this text right here? It says, I gave away, this is great, because when I first read it, I'm like, well, that's a buzzkill. It was like, I gave away my tickets in the sun, but I bought tickets in the shade. Just to help more people get in the stadium.
0: Look at that.
1: How about that?
0: Look at that.
1: I got no beef with that. Hey, man, look, you're like, man, you know what? I'm going to just put out a little money here and buy me some tickets in the shade. I'm going to give away these today.
0: And look, I mean, I think there's so many different avenues now. I know there's, you know, a good contingency. I was talking to Biscuit and Doc, and they were talking about how they've kind of created their app for, like, Cardinal fans to, like, trade for the ticket.
1: 1912.
0: Yeah.
1: So
0: and you don't have to go through, you know, all these third parties and things like that. So I think there's different avenues where people are trying to get creative to get people. If you're on the fence about going and you want to go, there's no excuse not to go for the options that are out there, whether it be fees, whether it be, you know, just making sure it's sold to a Cardinal fan. I think there's going to be a great contingency of folks out there and a ton of eyeballs on your game. Like, I don't get caught up when people are talking about the ESPN versus ESPN2. I go to my ESPN app, and it's the first thing that greets me is going to be the Louisville SMU game.
1: People don't even know. Drew said this the other day, and I was like, God, he is so right. He's like, I couldn't tell you what most games are on. I just pull it up, and I click the picture.
0: So, you know, and then we're getting real inside, you know, baseball with the media stuff.
1: By the way, we got a Trump sucks.
0: Oh, okay. Thanks.

0: putting that into just you. That or is just for Nick.
1: I tell people all the time, like, I can be a Republican and not be the biggest fan. Yeah. I'm like, I can be a Republican and not be like an overly Trump guy. Like, that's okay.
0: Did your Trump takes the Nick V at ESPNGlobal.com.
1: Level. Yeah. Nick would love all of them.
0: So it's funny to me because whenever we were kind of looking at the schedule and just kind of looking how we're going to try it, you know, facilitate the games or the big games that are out there, I feel like more and more people are attempting to try and get all these individuals. So do we got some automatics?
1: The workers, look, she's got a hat, an alumni hall cowboy hat on.
0: Oh,
1: look,
0: nice. Oh, it looks great. I love it. They got the Jeff's Donuts back there. We're going to have to tell some people to go back there.
1: This is a great crew, too, by the way. They're working their tails off, man. But, yeah, I'm sorry.
0: Phil. No. It's fine. It's just, you know, I think the amount of energy that is, you know, for people that want to go out to this game, it has the potential to be, I think, probably, you know, with the small sample size of the Villanova game, probably one of the more well-attended games in the last couple years.
1: And I think I guess there's me just being a little protective, maybe. I think there's just a whole lot of talk this week about how it won't be attended, and I'm like, guys, we're going to get to Saturday, and there's going to be a ton of people there, and it's going to be like, why did we spend all week talking about, I don't know if people are going to come or not. Well, yes, they're going to.
0: Well, it's funny. Ennis said something yesterday. I think he's right. He's like, Louisville fans are so hard on themselves. Like
1: that's so right.
0: And it's like, man, you all, like, it's these small fractions of individuals. If you're on the party deck, if you're on the flight deck, it's like, they're just so hard on themselves. And it's like, even if, you know, there's some spots here and there, it's like, it's still a raucous crowd. You see the crunch zone. You see what it looks like on the party deck, even if it has a few thousand people up there. I'm not going to sit here and tell people how to fit. I know there should be a booklet on 101 on how to do it. But, you know, if you're there and you're having a good time and you're taking in the game, you're going to be, if it's a social atmosphere for some folks, then so be it. But I think the masses are going to be there. And don't be so hard on yourself because it's a great crowd.
1: Right, man. You know, I was at the Cal game. It was the Cal game last year, which is ironic because we lost. But I remember texting Marcus during the game because there was a little bit of a conversation about, like, you know, the crowds, whatever. But we needed to stop. And I remember texting the crowd or texting Marcus during the game. Sometimes I'll just text him things.
0: Yeah, your thoughts. It's your own personal Twitter.
1: If you need two hands for that, it's your hand. All
0: right. One hand, baby. What are we talking about? Mike or the water bottle?
1: Bill?
0: Please. Take me out to dinner first.
1: Oh, yeah, but it's one of those things where I'll text him things just to timestamp it, and I remember texting him. I was like, don't care what the number is. This is as loud as I've heard the stadium in a while. And it was like, at the end of the day, I mean, that's it. And, you know, like, of course, I walked in yesterday, and I got met with Zach immediately, and he was like, $35 for a ticket.
0: Oh, my God.
1: And I was like, Zach, I said, brother, you're my guy. Zach's my
0: this
1: guy.
0: This was today or yesterday?
1: Yesterday. And I said, Zach, we are Louisville football. We know what we are. We know where we are in the pecking order. We know what we can do. I said, but that would be like me walking in Nationwide Arena for an Ohio State game going, look at this. This is all you got?
0: Yeah. Like you buy a recliner, you get free tickets to Ohio State game. You know what I mean? Like, it's just.
1: Yeah, I was like, hold up on the, like, listen.
0: And
1: you know,
0: Dak asking for ticket for Ladder to Life and just everything. That's rich coming from him. But anyways, you know, I think.
1: By the way, shout out, bring Brom home.
0: Oh, look at
1: that. Some Shoffley pumpkin ale for tomorrow, so.
0: Gosh, I mean. Look, I don't know who this guy is.
1: How about that?
0: Look
1: dude.
0: At that. I mean, is he going to be wearing a mask when he meets up with you? I like it. Look at that. Is he coming by the tailgate tomorrow?
1: Well, I'm not going to put his business out there, you know, because I don't, you know, nobody really knows. Everybody thinks you know. I think I know. I don't even know. I think I know.
0: It's a symbol.
1: But I've went through over and over. Everybody thought it was our dear friend John Ramsey for a long time, man. And I've been able to chat with him more as of in recent time. And look, it wasn't. But God bless him. It's like it was, you know, and everybody kind of has moved on, like, with, okay, who could this be? But whoever they are, they're going to have me a little bit of pumpkin ale tomorrow at the, so I might crack me open with a couple of softly pumpkin ales at the tailgate.
0: All right. Well, treat yourself. You'll be, somebody will be there fanning Blankenbaker and Taylor Lynch. I heard Diener got him a mister. Did you hear about that? He got it for himself, Dieter, of course, but then he got it for Blankenbaker.
1: Did we get the medium?
0: Yeah, you get the mister for Blankenbaker.
1: That would be a surprise.

0: Actually, that one would surprise me.
1: Yeah.
0: Some wouldn't.
1: Yeah.
0: And I'm okay with it.
1: But he's got a mister. So
0: my brother-in-law has a mister.
1: I'm not here to
0: about it on the show. I love it. He's great.
1: I'm not here. I'm not here to
0: throw it. His name's Ray. He's Asian. He goes to LSU.
1: Huh.
0: Very. I told him. I said, look, before he left, I said, be careful. Just be careful.
1: Okay. Is he going to the game?
0: He loves the when he moved here, he never really got to watch football. He has fell in love.
1: Okay.
0: With just the environment. I don't think he knows what's going on.
1: But still, he's just taking it all in.
0: Yeah, yeah, just fantastic.
1: I love it. Our buddy Jeff from UPS, he's locked in too. Said may have to come out here
0: A bit,
1: so get some gear. Yeah. But yeah, so look, I mean, I think ultimately it's going to be a great crowd out there tomorrow. And I think, you know, as we do a deeper dive into this throughout the day and then tomorrow, the excitement level will get up there. And I think the people I've talked to, it's just, I mean, whether it be just the tailgating, whether it be, you know, Max Diener, who was at the office yesterday and his fraternity.
0: I heard about that.
1: Yeah, he was walking around. It's like they're going to have a big setup out there. So I think there's going to be an awesome contingency, regardless of what you think of the SMU brand. You know, you got to, they got the most wins in the conference if they
0: brand. Yeah, I mean, they were in a playoff 2 years ago. You know, it's like, I mean, I get it. It's still not Miami. It's still not Notre Dame.
1: But when is it, though? You know what I mean? Like, Indiana, like, wasn't Indiana until they were. You know what I mean? Like,
0: new world.
1: It is a new world. And I think that's why.
0: Miami in football or in basketball this year.
1: Yeah, exactly.
0: They're going to be for real.
1: And it's that's why I was talking about recalibrating, like, your mind of what Florida State is now, what Clemson is now.
0: Yes.
1: Like, it's just because it, and that's the brand and years and decades that are ingrained into our mind growing up with this. And that's what I'm always fascinated with, like, this new generation of fans that are coming up. If, like, they view these teams in a different light than you and I do.
0: It's a good point because my son seems to grasp that SMU is a major game. Like, I think better than even I do. You know, like, and maybe I'm skewed a little bit because I'm in this. By the way, do we have Nick back yet, or are we still? Who's back on the board with us? Anybody?
1: There it is, right there.
2: I'm here.
1: Hi.
0: Okay.
2: It's Taylor.
0: Taylor, how we doing, Taylor?
2: I'm okay. I'm trying to figure out the board. I'm new at this.
1: We threw a wrench at you with the Zoom today. So
0: we are not gonna put you in any tough situation. Don't worry. Okay, listen, me and Phil can talk for as long as needed. But if somebody wants to tell Nick that we are coming up on break time.
2: Okay. I think I know how to do that.
0: Well, you know how to go to break?
2: Yeah.
0: Well, you know what? I'm gonna test you then.
2: Okay.
0: Let's get ready and do it. We'll go to break. We'll come back right here from Alumni Hall, Shelbyville Road Plaza, from 10 to noon. Phil Baker, Steve Rummage, right here on 93.9 The Ville.

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1: He misses. McGarry rebounds. He's up a long one. That's no good. And the Louisville Cardinals, for the third time, national champion. Cards 82, Michigan 76.
0: Whether it's Cards, Cats, or the biggest moments in sports, we've got it. 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

0: Baker. Marcus is, well, his birthday was yesterday, and he went out and had a little fun. So,
1: attaboy.
0: For him. You know, good for him. I told him. He told me last week, he was like, look, I'll probably take Friday off after my birthday. He likes to do the pre-games. Like, that's just something he loves doing. The day of. Well, no, but I'm saying day of game, you know, like he'll do. Most people know a lot of times it'll be Marcus by himself. He just likes the second hour.
1: Deep dive preview.
0: And it lets me, you know, especially we started this when it started when I was coaching with Lieberman, Coach Lieberman, because Fridays, a lot of times I'd have a lot of responsibilities on game day. I'd have to get out of here. And he, you know, so he started doing those, and then he just enjoyed it. And I was like, man, go for it. Look, it works. No big deal. But here we are. Nick, okay, we got to talk for a second. Taylor is like one of my favorite interns we've ever had. She's awesome. I hope she is not angry with me.
2: No. She's fine.
0: Okay, all right. Because I was.
2: She's like, a tough kid. She's fine.
0: I threw the break. I know. I threw the break, and then it was.
1: But with the Zoom, you just it's you know this, Nick. Like the mono in the ear, we just don't know if like it is a break or not. So I apologize for that. Yeah. That's what I texted you. Yeah. Hopefully, it was okay.
0: I wasn't trying to leave her. We don't have sound in our ear for the music. So

0: times. So I didn't want her to think we were leaving her out there on some kind of island. So I don't want to make it awkward, but one of the workers, she's a lovely worker. She's taking pictures of us. I don't know what for. She didn't tell us. She just started taking pictures of us. So, no, she's a social media. Listen, the crew over here, I've said it 100 times. The crew over here is just fantastic. I mean, they're on it. They've got everybody, you know, moving. Everything's running smoothly over here. I'm extremely impressed with Alumni Hall. Of course, I mean, I come over here all the time. This is where I buy my gear most of the time. And I've got a shirt and a hat on from here now. And, so it's always good. Are we ticketing over there? Are we larger than life?
1: I'm just trying to make sure troubleshoot some stuff. No, it's not that.
0: The wife.
1: No personal. So yeah, just making sure that we sound okay on our end, and then you know our mics are off when we go to break. So I was trying to make it muted on this for that. So just
2: you guys sound great. You guys perfect. Sound
1: okay.
2: Great.
1: Just making sure.
0: Sound
1: somber.
0: I don't like how you sound. You sound angry. You sound like something is.
1: Amiss.
2: No.
0: Okay. All right.
2: No, I'm fine. No, we're good. We're good. I haven't had my coffee yet. We're good.
0: Okay. No, I'm going to the text line then. No, I'm just gonna move.
2: How are you? And you guys are right. How are you guys? That's the proper response. How are you guys?
0: No, we're fantastic. No, we're great. It's good.
2: I feel bad because you guys don't see that, like, we're making funny faces at you on the Zoom, but I see you guys. I see all the merchandise behind you.
0: Really?
2: Yeah, I can see. Yeah, hi, Steve. Oh, yeah, I'm waving. I know you can't see me, but the feeling was there.
0: Tomato at me. She's probably like, thanks, jerk, leaving me out there on an island.
2: Taylor is not mad at you. No, she's okay. Everything's A-okay.
0: All right. Thank you. Thank
2: I tried to do the whole throw the kid in the deep end and try to, you know, okay, swim. And then it was like, we need the lifeguard.
1: Zoom throws it off a little bit with that. But I figured with the lack of the, you know, Ethernet connection or just where it's located, I was like, this is probably our best option for today. So I'm glad it worked out. But I know it's a Football Friday. A bunch of people are starting to come in here and they've been in there getting their gear for tomorrow at SMU. Now, Nick, do you have a game plan? I know you were kind of on Rummage is going to be out there. I'm planning on being out there.
0: Yeah.
1: You got to work all weekend. So Nick's going to the SMU tailgate at least, correct?
2: Oh, yeah. No, I'm planning. I got a little something to do in the morning, but I think I'm going to try to get out there about 1 o'clock. That's the goal. That's the goal. 1 o'clock is the goal. And then, I got to figure out what goodies I'm bringing. That's the other thing. I got to coordinate with you, Phil and Nate, and be like, okay, what do we need? Do we need ice? We need drinks. We need grub. What do we need? What can I go grab? You know, so it's one of those things.
0: Okay. So Bring Brom Home is bringing me, a Shoffley pumpkin ale, or he's having it sit with somebody. Okay, probably won't be the actual guy, but there will be a transaction, a handoff, kind of like the shady transaction yesterday between Zach and whoever that guy was that came in. The guy kind of cased the door.
2: The one Phil had too.
1: Yeah, that was my buddy who owns a golf simulator, so I could tell you who he was. He wasn't a shady individual. He was the one that
2: He didn't look shady, and you didn't look shady, but just the action of it. Like, when there's no audio, we're just looking at you through the window, it was like, this sounds like some sort of hostage exchange, or like, you know, how come the ransom money wasn't in the tree, you know, so, one of those type things.
0: In the movie Zero Dark Thirty, when they're coming after Bin Laden, they check the door. And one of the Marines kind of rubs his hands around the side of the door, and he looks back and he's like, we can't blow this one. You know, and they're like, okay, we've got to find a new. The guy walks up and like rubs his hands on the door like that. And then he tries to like forcefully pull open the door. And I'm like, brother, it's locked. And he's looking straight at me. Like, he looks at me like,
1: are you ZC's competition from noon to noon?
0: I know. And I'm looking at the guy like, brother, I don't even know what you're here for, you know. I mean, I'm doing radio, so. And then I see Zach walks out, and he kind of, Zach doesn't open the door all the way up. He slips through the door.
1: Oh my God.
0: And like, he hands him something quickly, and they get back, and I'm like,
1: look, since we're here, and I promise we're going to dive into the game, I told Zach, Zach had issues getting into Louder in Life, or his buddies get into Louder in Life. And I was like, are you in? That's all I said to him. And I said, that's all I care about. I don't care about that your buddies getting in. Throw a blanket over the barbed wire fence over by Twisted Sisters on Kentucky Kingdom and try to sneak him in that way. But I was like, you're in. That's all. This is one where, you know, Nick's seen this a couple times where I'm like, Nick, you can't get everybody in. Like, I've had to accept that in recent years. It's like, Nick, I got you in. That's all I care about.
0: I did a good job, and you helped me this year to be able to just to tell people, I don't have any. I don't have any.
1: I can give
0: come
1: you
0: to
1: the,
0: me, and I like just, to say, oh, yeah, yeah, I'll get it done. And then I come to feel like, hey, man, I need like three.
1: And it usually comes together. But like I always say, it's Andy Dufresne and Shawshank Redemption. You've got to crawl through a lot of smut to get there. But if you can stick with me between 24 hours that before, I was like, we may have some fall in your lap.
0: Got to crawl through Nick's Instagram to get there.
2: And my Instagram is great. How dare you?
0: No, I love it. I actually am a fan.
2: But yeah, but you feel like you might need a shower afterwards, to your point.
0: No, it's okay. Texter says, what do you typically do, Phil? Because do you have your own? This is great. Do you have your own show? Because if not, Texter wants to know, please come on more often. They're enjoying this.
1: Well, thank you. Rummage is an avid listener of the Tin Toon Show.
0: Have your own show.
1: Well, some would say it's the Zach You See Nick Kern Show on Sunday mornings when they're feuding. But yes, we are on 680 on Sunday mornings from 10 to noon. So the competition. But no, we kind of like to do the post game show on Sunday morning. So from 10 to noon, ESPN 680, ESPN Louisville app. We will kind of be the people, the highs of the highs or the lows of lows with Mark Ennis deep into the night sometimes.
0: Yes.
1: We kind of get a more, you know, all right, I slept on it. I can give a nuanced take on the Louisville. That's an odd way to say it.
0: Yeah.
1: But, you sleep on the game, not on it per se, but you can sleep on it, that being the game.
0: Yes.
1: And kind of, you know, either be jovial and happy or somber and moody after a little.
0: This is on Sunday mornings?
1: Sunday mornings. I know you're an avid listener. 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
0: I'm
1: the Zachy C Show, actually.
0: Wait a minute. Are you the one that does the numbers? The sports numbers?
1: I don't know if I paid that once.
0: I don't know if you're that guy. I will say the awkward – sorry, loud. I will say that awkward silence is – oh, okay. I'm not finishing that. But okay, fair enough.
1: No, I wouldn't see it.
0: Okay, all right. Because it almost got me. Fair enough. Trying to get me in trouble on a day like today. Somebody said, I'm listening to you guys as I roll in from Fort Worth. Go Cards, beat the Ponies. How about that? Coming up from Fort Worth.
1: Look at that, man.
0: Fort Worth, Texas, up to Louisville.
1: Fly up with the
0: team. Against
1: SMU, the Ponies.
0: How about that, man? Because when I read that, I saw Fort Worth. I was like, oh, man, okay, this is cool. Because sometimes I like to do that, too. If we have an away game, or if I'm just driving, I very rarely, but sometimes we do drive to Panama City. Like, I'll do the drive. That's about my only drive because I kind of like having my car down there.
1: Yeah, yeah.
0: But I'll listen to other sports talk radio as I'm going through, right? Just because it's
1: 94.7, the Knoll.
0: Yeah, or just, you know, you go through Alabama, you go through Auburn radio, you know, all that stuff, man, like, and different things. But, yeah, it's cool. Okay, Let me say this because we'll get into a couple extra things in the second hour. Why I'm feeling ridiculously confident. And I don't think it's just a feeling. Like, I don't think it's just a, well, I don't know why I'm confident. I just trust Brown, even though that is part of it.
1: You're guilty of that.
0: Yeah, I am very guilty of that. But I just feel like Louisville has the goods to go out, win this game tomorrow. I've said it kind of all week. I'm not, when I say dominate the game, I don't mean it's going to be 52-21, you know. But I think Louisville can just kind of control this game. They're going to run the football, I think, really, really well tomorrow.
1: What are you? That's a great place to start. What are you expecting from the running back room to look like? Like, who do you expect to get the majority of the carries? Do you still think it's like through Isaac Brown and then like the rotation, or did the Villanova game, if you can put any stock into that, it's like, okay, now with Davis and what you saw with Braxton Jennings, like, I think Jeff Brom operates as if it's like, I have a very competent running back room and depth that he wants, but I still think it starts and finishes with Isaac and Kewon Brown, right?
0: Yes.
1: Okay.
0: No, 100%. How we doing, sir? 100%. Look, we're getting a flag right there. How about that?
1: Nice.
0: Yeah, you're rolling through, man, getting things ready to go. I might pick me up a flag today.
1: I was going to say, yeah. Speaking of flags, Peyton's on his way out here.
0: Is he?
1: I think so. I think
0: he's coming here?
1: I think so.
0: Oh.
1: Maybe set up his shop and do a little Louisville SI if he wants to.
0: I know Creighton has – Creighton is – I don't – okay, I'll just apologize later. I don't think he minds me telling this, but – he's going to be doing some helping with Will Hanke.
1: I saw this, but with the guests that are coming in town this week, correct?
0: Well, there's one that could be a big one that's coming in town, but the other ones are pretty big, too. Will is currently – I'm going to tease this for Will. Will did say I could tease this, so I know I'm okay. He's kind of doing a teammate series.
1: I like it.
0: And he's grouping some of his teammates together.
1: Which is smart when this new era of, you know, new faces.
0: So I want to hear Jackson and Seth together. You know, I want to hear – he's doing it really cool. It's like, okay, I want to hear Flory and Fulgaris talk together, you know. And it's funny. I'm like, it's really good separation. He has Fulgaris, Isaac Ellis, and – wow, is that it?
1: Bo? Ish?
0: No, Bo's got his own show. And then the rest of the team.
1: Maybe Will Hanke sits in on the one.
0: Yeah, I was just going to sit in on that one. Yeah, no, I was like, wow, Will, that's really creative. Yeah. No, he does have it separated really good. It's going to be a great series. And he's got
1: He's
0: got a brand new studio, man, and it looks awesome. So Behind the Grind, you need to make sure you're following that. The Behind the Grind podcast, get out there. Follow that and definitely check that out because it is really, really cool.
1: So he actually, it's funny, somebody sent me that. He's like, hey, is this the intern that's at ESPN Louisville? And I say intern very
0: close enough.
1: Yes, exactly. He fills in, helps out with it. But he took a photo in front of my brother-in-law's painting with a lovely young lady. And then I sent it to my brother. And I was like, is this your work right here? And it was like, nice derby horse.
0: Yeah.
1: And he bet. I was like, what are the Louisville in a nutshell? But
0: I know. No, 100%. To your point, I know before we get to break, let me say this. I still think you feed Isaac.
1: Yeah.
0: However, tomorrow's going to be a little bit of a tipping point for me on – Not saying we lose, not saying for the rest of the year. I'm not saying, well, if Isaac don't get it together tomorrow, I think he's done, you know. But it would tell me there's something, he's got a little bit of a yip or something. Because I just, you know, the first two games, I'm like, man, they're focusing on him, you know. Different things are happening. I'm not overly worried. But if he can't get it together tomorrow – and we have to go to Kiwan. I mean, we're going to go to Kiwan.
1: Right, like, yeah, he's going to go to Terry, for sure.
0: I mean, right now he's getting a little more NFL love than Isaac. And probably is built more for a NFL back than Isaac. But with Marquise Davis showing kind of like, hey, he's going to be a little bit of a problem.
1: Violent runners, too.
0: So glad you said that. They are violent runners.
1: Yeah.
0: 100%. No, go ahead.
1: No, I was just going to say. So, I mean, I'm kind of with you on that, too. It's like if you have a three-game sample size at that point, like that's a trend, mm-hmm. right? Like I think you could buy into the Ole Miss. They're being focused in the offseason. Isaac Brown, this is what he does. But, you know, finding the Villanova game, like I struggle with it because it's like I could see Jeff just keeping things very close to the chest looking ahead to this game. But you could see some shots in that game where Isaac Brown was visibly frustrated that things didn't go right.
0: Yeah.
1: And
0: yeah.
1: That's something that I think, you know, I'm going to keep an eye on tomorrow with
0: he
1: the running back.
0: He said it after the game.
1: Yeah,
0: too.
1: He said, I mean, Jeff Brohm said it as much at the press conference.
0: Because I thought after that last game was the first time we heard Jeff Brohm really talk, Coach Brohm talk about Isaac in that way. Because he was very much like, it's been a little, I almost think, so I use the analogy in coaching even now. Like, there's sometimes kids that like, you know, maybe I rip Phil and I'm just like, I'm all over Phil because I believe and I know how good you are. And I'm just, you're not doing this right. You're not doing this right. I know, right? But then you start wearing it a little bit. Was that who I think it was? How about that?
2: No.
0: Well, it was either somebody or Zach. There's only two people that could be.
2: Okay, you thought that was Zach?
0: I thought it was Donald Trump or Zach.
2: Okay. That makes me laugh.
0: That was an insight.
2: I'm sorry. My okay. Yeah. My
0: I thought you would. Yeah.

0: it without me having to go to air with it. But obviously, we're here now. Zach does.
1: It's his go-to. It's his crutch.
2: It's his fastball.
0: Try to get out of the room before he starts doing the impression. Yeah. I'm like, oh boy.
1: I don't know if it's his fastball. I mean,
0: it's
1: a changeup with a little loosey that you're probably down at single A ball trying to work your way up to
0: third ball. Yeah. But what I felt like after this game, if you ask Coach Brohm, he would say, is I think I might have got in his head a touch. And because did you notice how Coach Brohm was after the last game? He was like, no. He said, he'll get it going, and I believe in him. I believe that
1: he'll get matters, it. Man. Like, I mean,
0: he's not said anything like that.
1: Yeah.
0: Everything's been a little contentious, you know, like.
1: Oh, man.
0: The whole store just stopped.
1: It just looks like 2006. Skirt Brohm. Petrino Jackson shirt.
0: It's like an angel opened the door.
1: You know what's playing right now? Do you hear that?
0: No.
1: Madonna Like a Prayer.
0: Oh, my
1: God. As he walks in.
2: Oh my God. That's a wrestling entrance right there.
1: I mean, he just looks like a get-back coach.
0: He's the first guy that came in that slung both doors open. It was awesome. Dude, he was here. It's my guy, man. It's good to see him. I feel better now with him.
1: We got muscle. We got some donuts back there from Jeff's Donuts if you want to get some.
0: Yeah. He's very perturbed that there's another half of the store. We're not paying attention to that half, though. All right, Nick, let's do this.
2: Is it a certain other primary color?
0: There is, but we're not doing that. We're over here. We're over here in our corner. We're very happy where we're at. So let's do this, Nick. Let's go ahead and hit our break and, we'll keep everything on schedule and we'll pop back in here after the break. And, I appreciate Phil hanging out with us today. It's been fun.
1: Yeah. Have a blast with it.
0: Yeah. If you got a little more time, hang out with me. I appreciate that. And, we'll do it all, man, right here, from Alumni Hall at Shelbyville Road Plaza on 93.9 The Ville.
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0: Steve Rummage, Phil Baker, hanging out here at Alumni Hall, Shelbyville Road Plaza. I know there's been a few people have popped in here. Listen, it's been a pretty constant flow. Creighton's in here now. He's just roaming around. He's been talking to people. You know, he's had two people come up and say, "Are you Creighton?" You know, I'm like, man, I remember back when I was the budding new star, and people were like, "Oh man, Steve Rummage, you're on with Marcus Maben." Now it's Creighton.
1: Just Creighton.
0: It's Creighton, and I love it. I love that it's Creighton now. You know,
1: you see these mannequins in the windows of like you got a guy that looks like
0: Eddie, man. Yeah,
1: you got a guy that looks like tailgates. You got a guy that. And you know, I think another one, like we need to have Creighton, like a Creighton starter kit mannequin in the window. And just like circa 2006, 2007, just the Oscar Brom look. That's Creighton.
0: Oh, man. How great is that? Just full. I mean, he's got the hat on. He's moving it, man. He's a star.
1: Boy, I feel sorry for the people that are expected to see Marcus Maben out here. They get
0: And
1: Creighton. They get me and Creighton. You're the star, but I'm one thing, but no. They get Creighton.
0: Listen, people are done. I've moved into the, I've learned, I think I've moved into the, I've been doing it so long now, they're like, we can't stand him. I'm like, all right.
1: Take the picture.
0: I'm like, all right, yeah, fair enough. That's fine. I'm just happy to still be here, man. Listen, it's a great time out here. By the way, come out here. Go to our social media page, the Alumni Hall social media page, and you have a QR code on there. And what you're going to be able to do is you're going to sign up for a possible giveaway of a beautiful red Louisville football jersey, a home jersey, or a $50
1: gift card. Yeah, if you come out, they'll hook it up. It's on the 93.9 Facebook, Twitter, and Instagram. So if you can't make it out here, fear not. You have a chance to enter Shelbyville Road Plaza out here.
0: AlumniHall.com, too, if you want to just, if you're at work and you're like, hey, I'm going to shoot over there. Oh, boy.
1: That.
0: Look at him, man.
1: I mean, that's poetry right now.
0: You know what the problem is once you see something that sexy, like, I just don't know that anything will ever work again. Like, I've just peaked. I've just peaked in life.
1: That's great.
0: He's a megastar, man. He's just, like I said, he walked in. It took less than 5 minutes, less than 3 minutes. Somebody walked in and was like, hey, you're Creighton, right? There he goes.
1: And he's all,
0: as quick as he came in, he just
1: he's like the Tasmanian devil, man.
0: Love that guy, man. But no, man, it's and Creighton and I were talking about it, and then we'll continue in here with some football talk. Like I said, we're not going to go crazy deep dive just because on a Friday, it's almost like. I'm okay with it's hype. Some of it's hype. Some of it's irrational. Some of it's truth and confidence that you have. Like, that's my Fridays when on a big game like this.
1: You're now, an optimistic individual, like, when it goes in these big type of games.
0: Yes. Yes. Let me see. Text line says, this Sunday morning hangover is the Sunday morning hangover is a ritual for me. I love you guys.
1: I appreciate that. Thank you. You're one of the seven listeners.
0: This texter says, I love the Sunday morning hangover. I want a gift card for making Phil laugh, and I'm going to retrieve it today. Typically mow the lawn while listening.
1: Yeah, that was – I know who the listener that was. That was the one talking about the Pat Kelsey complexion on the bobblehead versus the Jeff Brom complexion, and it was a great tweet. It was a great text. It was funny.
0: That's pretty good.
1: It was funny.
0: This texter says they almost got us on the awkward silence. He did, because I was full reading that one, and I was like, I better not, and whatever. We know a thing or two about putting ponies down around here.
1: Yeah, I mean, by the way, SMU ponies, and then, they're talking about Churchill. I think there was a joke there with,
0: A-Bells
1: or something, yeah.
0: Yeah, I think,
1: that's what I thought they were insinuating.
0: See, I'm kind of like the Ron Burgundy of radio. I just read the text.
1: Which can be dangerous.
0: Yeah, and then I'm like, I just go through the text like, let's see what we got here, And Gary the Redbird is voice calling the text line. Gary?
1: I always enjoy that when my iPad always randomly rings.
0: I know.
1: And my wife's like, what is that?
0: Charity does the same thing.
1: And I was just like, it's the text line.
0: Charity said, who's voice calling you? I'm like, the text line.
1: Yeah, so just to confirm, 8150-939 is the phone number. 3831-939 is the text.
0: However, Nick did whisper in our ear not to go to break. So
1: text line's probably
0: just
1: the best.
0: Text line probably is for the best. Yeah, we'll text line for the best. So I've got you back there in the booth. We're going to protect you back there. Okay, tomorrow. Okay, first off, let me ask you this, because I said I'm feeling pretty confident. Yeah. Do you share those feelings? So, I'm okay if not, but I just need to know.
1: So when we did our preseason game-by-game preview of the
0: On this show, we don't need a devil's advocate either. No. Like, I'm totally fine if you agree.
1: So it shifted. Like we talked about, Rhett Lashley, I'm a big fan of him, and what I've seen transpired over the last 2 years with Rhett Lashley and you can talk about the shin game and the shoot-off that he and Tyler Shuck had in that one, and I can acknowledge that. But I also have to acknowledge what happened last year down in Dallas. And although it was injury-laden, but it's
0: there's
1: just
0: ever been a game you can explain away.
1: 100%. You could throw out. But this is where I'm trying to recalibrate. It needs to be one of those things in which I don't want it to just be 0-2. I need to see them beat them in order to kind of change my opinion, because I don't think that's good analysis.
2: Yes.
1: But at the same breath, I think, you know, what Kevin Jennings did against Florida State, he threw a bunch of picks. I think defensively, if they can fine-tune some things, and I know
0: 430 yards is pretty tough.
1: Exactly. So that's kind of going to be, and I know Steve Ellis talked about this earlier this week, of, you know, the secondary kind of containing him and, you know, scrambling and trying to take away what he wants to do. I have since shifted a little bit, and I do have confidence with it, just because I think Jeff Brohm has had this game circled for a long time.
0: I agree.
1: I think this has been one where he's kind of looked at for a long period of time
0: I think they spent a lot of time over the summer on Ole Miss and SMU.
1: I agree, and that's where I think
0: Ben will focus after that. Like, I think they've looked at this as a three-game season.
1: Yeah, and you can kind of throw out the Villanova game as like, hey, you can not, I don't want to say sleepwalk through it, but with the amount of talent you have through there, because they were pesky.
0: But you win that game.
1: Exactly. This is the talent gap there. So, you know, during the preseason picks, I was kind of off on, you know, Louisville beating SMU. And this could be one of the losses, but you know, if you look on at the record at 1-2,
0: it's not hating. I mean, Louisville SMU. I mean, SMU is going to be a preseason top 20 team.
1: Exactly.
0: Yeah, that's going to be one of the games that's up in the air.
1: So I'm confident that they will win tomorrow. I think it will be close, but in the same, what I fear is what comes after this. I just want to get into this because I don't want to go. I don't want to say the BB. I want to say the clunker. It's just
0: because that's not today.
1: Exactly.
0: Yeah. That's not today.
1: And Brohm has been great at these games in terms of trying to get excited for these big games. Oh, nice. Appreciate you coming out, man.
0: Thank you very much. Thank you very much.
1: You know, I think Jeff Brohm ultimately has these games. He's kind of had these circles of like Rhett Lashley's kind of been one of the new faces of the sport. And, you know, I mean, I think like there's an ego component of this too, where he wants to try to say, I want to right the wrong that happened last year.
0: I agree. And I think and even more so than last year, I think it was that first game with Shuck with SMU in the ACC. I think that's when Louisville felt like they really had a shot to win. And I know we can even do the shin gate, which I think is a real conversation. But I do think Louisville blew a couple opportunities in that game. I think defensively, I think we weren't quite ready for wasn't quite ready for SMU's tempo, which we should have been, but we weren't. And that was a game where that brought Ronnie English down to Bron English, who is probably good too, but Ron English come down from the from the booth to the side. I just think Louisville can, and you know, D'Amico Kennedy was on the questionable,
1: right?
0: So there's a shot there, but on the probable, which are basically you feel like probable will play. I mean, Louisville for the first time is going to have the offensive line tomorrow with Anwar O'Neal at tackle, with Cason Henry at tackle, with Lance Robinson moved back to center, that we expected to have going into this year. That's the line they recruited. That's the line they wanted, okay? You're going to have that tomorrow. I just think tomorrow is one of those games where Louisville's going to be the team that can physically dominate up front. And if you can physically dominate up front, I think you can win the game. And I think it's a way, you know, I brought up Kevin Jennings against SMU or Florida State. He had 430 yards, 3 touchdowns, 2 picks, but they only won by 3.
1: Yeah.
0: And he had 430 yards pass. I think his stats tomorrow are going to be really good.
1: Yeah. He's going to get his. He's going to get his. It's how you take away the other things.
0: Can you get in the end zone?
1: Right.
0: Can you own the front? And the one question I've had going, and today's not really a day where I do a ton of questions because I just, I'm just, wow, that was awesome. I hit the button and just.
1: It threw me off. I was like, are you trying to get eye level? No. I was like, bitch.
0: I was trying to Lyndon B. Johnson you and like sit real high over top of you. And then I just kind of went down. Yeah, it was, well, okay. So it was one of those things though where I just, I need the one question I've had this year is on the defensive side. We're not really getting to the quarterback. Now Trinidad Chambliss is one thing.
1: He's a different beast, yeah.
0: Yeah, but, and that could be some game plan, some contain. You know, I can see that too. But you didn't really get to Villanova either.
1: And that's what is difficult for me to kind of exit my brain, like when trying to acknowledge it's Villanova, but also acknowledge, like, hey, if you couldn't do it against Villanova, what are you going to do against, you know, Kevin Jennings?
0: But you must rush. Maybe I'm not trying to get to him. I'm not trying to get to him.
1: No, I don't. You
0: know what I'm saying, but maybe I'm containing tomorrow.
1: And that's what's been interesting with the Mark Ivey, you know, Steve Ellis experience so far is like you have small sample sizes, and I think in the first half against Ole Miss, you saw glimpses of defensively, like that was kind of the storyline, and like just like it was okay. It's like you got to give, you know, Ivey his flowers for in the first half of the game. Now yep. We could talk about some of the things that transpired the rest of it, but you could kind of see what they were envisioning doing there. I think, especially going like you're talking about defense, like Lincoln Keenhold, and what he's been able to do, and you know, I don't want to say jitters, but like some of the throws
0: just dominate up front.
1: Man, I just
0: I'm sorry, but yeah, please stick with Lincoln Keenhold. So I'm just. Marcus and I, sometimes you have to understand, you'll be saying something, and I just kind of, it just hits my head.
1: You said
0: Lincoln, and I'm like, God, I just think we can dominate up front tomorrow, which is going to make his life so much easier. Please finish with Lincoln.
1: But that's what I was thinking of when Lincoln Keenhold's, like, there's been some throws in the beginning of games. Yes, that's one of my favorite things. I think Ennis tweeted out that it's like all the Gorky, the different Gorky Zhang's ways that you could say
0: German.
1: The same thing. Yes. But, you know, the way he has the ability to kind of get the jitters out of, you know, some throws that maybe aren't on target first, but then it's like they went right back to Skinner for a tight end.
0: A little slow.
1: And I think, but once he gets out and gets a rhythm, it's like, okay, like there's a human element that comes into this too. And that's like the thing that, you know, people just think these guys are robots sometimes and could just go out there and it's like simulating something on College Football 27.
0: Yeah.
1: He goes out there, he has a couple bad throws, he goes out there, and then, you know, you see McCoy, you see Richardson make some throws, you see Skinner catch the ball,
0: yeah.
1: You see him had one on the money to, you know, Boley a couple times and just like he dropped it. So like there's opportunities, I think, with the offense that I have been pleasantly surprised with. And look, it's a new wrinkle for Jeff Brohm because I said it the other day, like when Jeff Brohm came here for Purdue, one of the things like when a lot of people were they were built in with the Lamar Jackson experience of like running the ball. And I think this new wrinkle with Jeff Brohm, you know, these RPOs with Lincoln Keenholz, it's something that's a new wrinkle of Jeff Brohm is kind of trying to figure out. It's like, okay, how can I utilize this differently than just having a drop back quarterback to throw the ball? And I think you've seen that with the way he's been able to run the ball has been a pleasant surprise.
0: Which has been unique because, you know, I said, and I don't mean this negatively, you know, let me bring it back here, but I had – Gary the Red Bird wants to know if the phones are down. Yeah, they are at the moment. Nick is. he's gone.
1: He's gone, Steve.
0: He's gone. But, Gary, you text me your point, and I am going to read it word for word.
1: He'll even paint his body like you right now, babe.
0: Yes, because we always have time for Gary the Red Bird, especially on a day like today. Again, goes back to my buzz, though. When I get calls from texts from Gary on these, you know, and you get your people who are your mainstays, and it's like, hey, they're always here. They're at every game, but they're a little extra today. You know what I mean? Like, you get that.
1: The season ticket holders are starting to get more excitement.
0: Look, Gary's at every game getting pumped, but, you know, but he's a little extra today, and I love that. So, okay, how about this, Phil? Because I've said this all week. I have an odd thing with Lincoln. And by the way, we got some Jeff's Donuts here too, by the way.
1: Yeah, I think they're open.
0: I think they're giving some donuts away.
1: I just devoured one in the back. It was so good.
0: No, I'm going to have to, man. But God, they're so good. But here's the thing. When you talk about Lincoln, I have had Lincoln, my I think if the national hype wasn't there, I wouldn't quite realize how good he's been. Just from watching the game, I think I would go into tomorrow going, I need Lincoln to really be, you know, whereas the national hype, and this is odd for me to get used to this, because like the national hype has almost turned me into like, okay, well, I'm just kind of trusting him because everybody loves him.
1: Yeah.
0: You know what I'm saying? Yeah. Like, I know that's a weird thing to say because, like, I don't think he's been bad. I mean, he's number two in offense in the nation, and we've played a top 10 team. I mean, it's not like he's played two bums, but I'm just, I'm like, I'm almost like finding this weird middle ground where the national audience has kind of kept me pumped up on him. Like, no, he's a stud.
1: Yeah, it's funny. I'm trying to find this clip. I'm not trying to not make eye contact with you. But there was, I don't know if I can get this to Nick, and I may just play it off my phone for this. But I don't know if you saw this. It was from college football, CBS College Football. And I forget who the analyst was, but you know what it was doing? It was, and forgive me if I'm having terrible deja vu.
0: I think we played it yesterday.
1: Yeah, okay. I was going to say, I couldn't remember if you had terrible deja vu, but the envy that Ohio State fans were having about, and I just thought, I was like, that right there is that it wouldn't work at the Ohio State, but he says, okay, like, I don't know what this is going to look like next year, Lincoln Kinos, that is, in terms of transferring.
0: Sure.
1: But I'm going to go to a guy that, like, I can show off what I think I can do. Now, you can talk about it was what happened last year with Miller Moss. It wasn't a sure thing, but I think, like, he believed in himself and tried to say, look, I want to go to a quarterback-friendly system.
0: I agree.
1: And get that. And now what you're seeing with Ohio State fans.
0: Tom didn't take a hit for Miller Moss, by the way.
1: Oh, no, not at all.
0: Like, not nationally. Yeah. Nope. Nobody. I mean, I've even heard people go, well, I mean, you know, he's had, and they add Miller Moss.
1: So like, I was listening. I accidentally hit. It was during NFL preseason game, and I was on the ESPN app, and I'm a psychopath of bouncing around to different markets and listening to the preseason game. Right. I accidentally hit on ESPN Chicago,
0: Speedbox is amazing.
1: Which was, well, so that's interesting. But I hit it on ESPN Chicago, and it was the preseason game against, gosh, I want to say

0: $50 gift card and get some Jeff Donuts out here, too.
1: Yeah, I know. They're giving them away. By the way, tonight, let me just throw this in there really quick before I get back to the text line, just kind of back to the game and everything tomorrow. By the way, somebody said Phil has a face for TV. What's he doing on radio? It's a good point.
0: That's a great question. Trust me. You should see my wallet, too.
1: He is, yeah, it's like, no, he's the most attractive man in radio locally.
0: Luke, there's some others.
1: Yeah, Luke doesn't count, but everybody else. And John Bowles gone now. Yeah. That was your other.
0: That was your zaddy right there.
1: I know. Yeah. So I was like, ooh, yeah. But I had something else I was going to say too. It was really good. I was going off in a total other direction. Oh, tonight I'll be in the at Louisville Central.
0: Ooh, okay.
1: At East playing Louisville Central tonight. So I'll be.
0: Always a fan of the drum line whenever I used to do the mini marathon.
1: Oh, the band is amazing.
0: The band's amazing. It's like one of my favorite parts of the mini when I used to do it. It was like the drum line being
1: I actually really enjoy going to games at Louisville Central just because you got that. They have that old school feel. You know what I mean? It's like the band, the drum line. I'm like, man, I like this.
0: Yeah.
1: I like this.
0: No, that's
1: always fun. So, yeah, I'll be out there tonight. But just thinking, my mind's just going football. Jahai Brown.
0: I have told you about that. I'm friends with his dad and went to high school with him. And just a massive game. And I think you're kind of trying to see what – look, I can see down the road of how Jeff Brom is going to utilize him and just so many different sets. But, yeah, I mean, great family, and kudos to him. I love seeing the success there and all the tutties he put out yesterday. And wasn't it just in the first half? I saw Jody's tweet. Like,
1: yeah. Yeah, I mean, they didn't need much of him in the second half. What about this? Somebody said Joe Klatt. They brought up Joe Klatt and saying that he said, okay. Bill sounds like he smells like pee.
0: Come down to ESPN Louisville and you'd see some of the debaucheries and smells and scents down there. And yes, you would.
1: There's a reason I have a nice Febreze pumpkin roll setting right under the desk that's I just pull out and every day. So somebody said Joe Klatt is an idiot for picking SMU to win, says that they are better and more talented. Honestly, a wild take. That's one of those, to me, kind of uneducated. And Joe Klatt's not uneducated, but
0: it's tough because
1: he's
0: like
1: not watched a lot of either team.
0: Yeah, I mean he's a Big Ten guy, and I don't think it's like I have the other side. Like I got the devil and the angel on one shoulder, where it's like some continuity. Like for Kevin Jennings to be there and be within the system for a few years, like that has to count for something, right? And I know they've taken in some transfers as well, but I think with the sample sizes of what you've seen thus far, if you watched all their games from start to finish. I don't think like you could look at both of those and say both of those teams and say it's like they're far superior in terms of talent based off what you saw against Ole Miss, a Villanova game that you could potentially throw out, a weird SMU Florida State game where they had to have cars circle around the field and turn on the headlights. So I don't know if how much stock you can put into that kind of weird setting, but the numbers will be there. Kevin Jennings is going to do probably Kevin Jennings type of things, but. To sit there and say there's just a massive gap, I'm just not ready to say that.
1: No, I don't think so. I don't think so at all. I mean, especially when it's when you're talking, with what you watched on the field in Nashville as well. I mean, when you watch guys like Trey Richardson run away from guys, when you watched, with what Lincoln's done, and I mean, they're 1-2. Him and Jennings are 1-2 in offense, right?
0: Yep.
1: I mean, like, it's just been that one I would struggle with. I mean, Clev Lubin might be one. I mean, he's one of the top 3-4 pass rushers in the nation.
0: Yeah.
1: I would have a hard time with that one. But, again, that one to me kind of sounds a little bit like just ranking.
0: Yeah.
1: You've not watched a lot and you've went, oh, well, they're 16, Louisville 23. Okay. There. So that's why I don't go overboard because, I mean, and I've analyzed a few games like that before where you're just like, oh, that team's just so much better.
0: I always say that you only have so much bandwidth. Like, yeah. I know Dieter and the guys at the board, and rightfully so. I mean, with some of the, like, Haley Sawyer chick that was, voting for some.
1: Oh, my gosh. Yeah, yeah, yeah.
0: Only have so much bandwidth. Like, even with the quad box on YouTube. Like, I'm sorry. Like, if you can, God bless you. But I cannot, if I'm watching, a Louisville game,
1: No.
0: That's the primary box, and I'm not I'll have, an iPad over to the side.

0: I'll passively like look at the other thing, but you can't like formulate a start to finish opinion of four games going on at once. And God bless you if you think you can. And I know there's National Football Freddy out there.
1: Box is background noise, man. Yeah. Like you have to say, okay, one's going to catch my attention.
0: And that's what's difficult for me when I get real worked up over the national media talking about it, because I have that in the back of my mind. Now, I know we're at the bottom of the hour. If Nick's back.
1: Yeah, he is.
0: I was going to pose a question to you that was out there for a bit, and maybe we can react to it on the other side.
1: We can do that.
0: SMU or Louisville?
1: Okay.
0: Is this an ACC elimination game for something in the college football playoff down the road?
1: Okay, we'll do that after the break. Okay. Yeah. Well, let's talk the importance of this game as we come down that final segment on the other side. We'll do that. That sounds good. Nick, we got Nicky V back with us, so maybe Nick participate in that with us too. How about that?
2: I like that.
1: You want to go a little three way,
2: a little three wide
1: after the break? Let's do that. We'll talk that. We'll talk the importance of this game, if and what the reaction should be with a win or a loss. So which we're not accepting a loss today because it's Friday before the game. So we're not going to do that. But if a meteor hit, and they forfeited the game because it was at Louisville Stadium, because that's the only reason we would lose. So, but we'll chat about that when we come back here on 93.9 The Ville.
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14: 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Steve Romich, Phil Baker. We're in here right now over at Alumni Hall, man. And it has been a constant flow of traffic over here, man. It's been great to see people coming in, you know, hanging out. I still love the hat. The cowboy hat is on. and Alumni Hall's got goodies, man. They've got the cowboy hats over here. They've got the little just pins and lanyards and Jeff's Donuts. And I mean, they have done it great. And I'll be honest with you, just a major kudos to the workers over here. And just, I mean, it has been from the moment we walked in, fantastic. So get over here. And you know what? If you happen to be a Kentucky fan, you come over here too. All right. Listen, come over here too. They have, we're not going to talk to you, but that's okay. You come over here and they have a lot of great gear on that side of the store as well. So get over here, man. Check it out. Alumni Hall, and over in Shelbyville Road Plaza. And, it's been a great time being over here. So we'll definitely be back. Great setup and everything. So.
15: Yeah. No, people are getting hooked up. Like I said, this is the energy we talk about. Yeah. It's almost like nervous shopping energy that people have to get in order. Talking to some of the listeners and fans that came out here. So it was great interacting with some, meeting some faces to some texters and some callers over the years. So I appreciate everybody coming out here. Now, Rummage, I know you got Friday night football tonight.
16: I do.
15: So is this – I know in the years that I've known you, are you watching, like, other games from years prior in that time gap? Because you got a little, you know, time in between – between your kiddo's game later tonight at Central. But like, what is
16: you mean, like Louisville games?
15: Louisville games, like or the previous games you watched?
16: That's always back. Me and Creighton are very, very much the same in that.
15: Okay,
16: that's always. I'm a YouTube guy. Me and Charity were just going down through. We were like, there's some subscriptions we need to just get rid of, you know, because we got the cheater box. And I'm like, there's some subscriptions I just don't need anymore. And but the one I cannot get rid of is YouTube Premium. That's my I must have that one. And so, and
15: if you
16: people,
15: if you you know discontinue some other subscriptions, then you can just
16: It's not like I said, and it keeps going up. I think it's already up to like $20 now. And but that's the one I have to have because I'm a YouTube. I watch more YouTube than I do anything, right? So it is much like Nick. Well, he watches Tube, not as much YouTube, but a lot of Tube. Watching goes on, but for me it's YouTube, and I just games are background noise to me. I put games on all the time. Previous games, you know, basketball, football, Louisville games, whatever.
15: Especially if you're at the game, like the Villanova game. If you're at that, like you have a different vantage point of like I like to go back like on a Tuesday or Wednesday and watch if like you're at the game because you just take it in differently.
16: Yeah, I got to watch a game, and I think this is the same for a lot of people. You know, I was in Nashville, so I didn't watch that live. And then last week I was watching it on my phone while at my son's game, right, at Bullet Central. So, which by the way, shout out to Bullet East, man. They're 3-1. My guys are playing well. You know, they go to Louisville Central tonight. So, but I was watching, and when I was, okay, what's happening in the Louisville game? But I kind of had it down on my knee.
15: God box, man, you can only take
16: it. It was, and I'm watching the football, you know, the game, and I'm kind of looking down and watching. So it was a lot, you know. And Xavier's like, "Oh, where you go?" You know, I'm like, "Oh my gosh, this is too much." And they gave out these horns, and I told Charity when we left, I said that was the most. I don't get overstimulated very often, but that was probably the first time I was ever like I could feel my skin crawling. Because, like, I was trying to pay attention to Elijah. I'm trying to watch the Louisville game. Xavier is constantly, you know, just and he's nothing bad.
15: Right, he's just elementary school kid who's
16: he
15: like.
16: He was wanting to tell me about the stars that he saw. He's wanting to tell me, you know, he's asking football questions. And it's just like, and then they were just these kazoos that they handed out everywhere. And I'm like, oh, my gosh, like, I just want to get this over with.
15: There was a couple camera men during that Louisville ACC or Network Villanova game where I'm like, okay, that's not where the ball is. Let's frustrated you as well too.
16: It's a very spotty. The ACC network is still working. They're not the best.
15: Yeah,
16: like, I won't say that, but anyways, all that being said, I do go back and you know, and I'll go back tonight or once I get home from the game tonight, I might throw on. But tonight, I won't try to break the game down anymore. I'll go SMU year one or something. You know, or I'll go good vibes. I'll go Notre Dame. You know, I won't try to, after tonight, I won't try to, okay, what's Louisville? Like, this is it. When I leave here, I'm done with what Louisville needs to do to win. It's all win.
15: Yeah.
16: From this point on.
15: I like that.
16: Noon hits today, and we leave Alumni Hall. We get cleaned up here. We get out of here. For me, at that point, it's no more Kevin Jennings. No more. Like, I don't care. We're winning the game, and I'm in pre-celebration mode. You know what I mean? Yeah. Like, I just set my mind to that.
15: Now, yeah, that's kind of the vibe I've gotten from you and Creighton, just kind of circulating around the conference table room of just like how you take in game weeks of that. Now I know before we went to break,
16: yes, I want to get
15: we kind of alluded to this, and I think this is a narrative that has been created just because of the uncertainty with the college football playoff and ACC teams getting access, right? So yes. I think when you have that out there, so Louisville SMU, is this an ACC college football playoff elimination game? What do you make of that statement that has kind of, I feel like, gained some momentum?
16: I don't think so, only because it's week three, and I don't think you can have that mindset this early.
15: I agree.
16: Even if Louisville, and I'm just saying hypothetically, if they were to lose this game, you go, oh, well, season's over. Okay, well, then, God forbid, knock on wood, I don't want this to happen, but and then you look up and it's like, oh, you know, Kevin Jennings out for six games. Well, then they take two or three losses, and then, you know, now you're like, oh, now you're back in. Phil, let me go back to the Tyler Shuck season. We were out of it. It was over. Well, you went into Stanford, which we lost. There's that, you know, we have that conversation's for next week. If we win, that conversation's for next week. But Louisville was like 14th in the country going into that game.
15: And I think that was the most head scratching is like, how much was at stake for that?
16: Yes.
15: And then, you know, Blankenbaker on his wine trip had to have that ruin out of him.
16: I know, right? And it's like, but that's why I just don't think you can, because look, our path, in my opinion, our path to the playoff is just win the ACC. You can't worry about, right now, you can't, as a Louisville fan, worry about at large bids. Mm-hmm. Like, there's a lot. Now, granted, if you wanted it, Louisville's getting enough hype right now that hey, if you run the table and lost to Miami in a good game in the ACC title game and you finished 11-2, mm-hmm. I mean, I think Louisville's got enough hype that they could get an at-large bid, you know?
15: Yeah.
16: But you're talking run the table type conversation to get that. You just got to focus on if you were to lose tomorrow, it just turns into, okay, you have to keep winning now and put yourself in position to get to Charlotte. That's what it is.
15: You go from the – and, Nick, I know you have thoughts about this too, because you go from the driver's seat of controlling your destiny, it feels like, to wanting things to happen along the way that you need some help.
16: Oh, 100%.
15: And, you know, there's still ways to operate in that. And obviously, we can talk about the ACC championship game, which I know the tiebreakers has since been changed, so there's a different
16: – And it is an odd tiebreaker.
15: Right.
16: Even though I like where we set in that tiebreaker.
15: Right.
16: Because I don't think they would necessarily throw Virginia back in there after what happened last year. You know?
15: Yeah.
16: I mean, like I don't know that they're just so – I mean, this – and this is a whole show. I mean, we could do a whole show on this. But, yes, if you win tomorrow, you control your own destiny. And you know, you can't think this way, but you almost feel like you may have a game to spare.
15: That's kind of how I was – yeah, I'm glad you said that because I'm not – are you expecting, like, win or lose of this for the remainder of the schedule for Louisville to not have any bumps along the way? Okay, right.
16: That's hard.
15: Yeah, exactly. I'm glad we're on the same
16: page. We've only done it, like, four times. I mean, we've only won 10 regular season games. What, like four or five times in program history?
15: So what I'm envisioning now.
16: Regular season games. So went 10-2. I'm not saying the 10th in a bowl game.
15: And that's, I think, the stakes for this game is that right now as it stands today, and so much can change, I want to.
16: Yeah, I'm not downplaying the stakes for tomorrow. Yeah. I'm just saying that it's not, you're not dead.
15: Yes.
16: But yes, please.
15: But it just feels as if, like, narratives will change about how you are viewed if you don't take for and,
16: oh, I agree.
15: And you have to crawl out of that hole to try to get a seat back at the table.
16: Oh, 100%.
15: And that's where I think is the tricky, you know, dynamic of all this, because
16: the national pundit stuff kind of stops if you lose tomorrow.
15: Because the Ole Miss game, you lost, but quite frankly, you were kind of America's darling.
16: Oh yeah.
15: And just the way that you played. I know people can scoff at like the moral victories because I'm with you. You need to win some of those games at some point. But in the same breath, it's like right now, I mean, I saw a projection of six SEC teams potentially get into the playoff.
16: Yeah.
15: Six. Then you have, you know, Miami, I think, is in the driver's seat for what they've been able to do.
16: The same people that scoff at you about moral victories celebrated winning a half.
15: Right.
16: So, I'm like, time out on that. But
15: the Big Ten, you know, I mean, Oregon's off the table, so I think you have Ohio State, and I mean, they lost too, but I mean, they'll get the brand bump from that in Indiana, and then Notre Dame has a seat at the table as well. So you have a group of.
16: And they're good.
15: And they're good, yeah. And you got, you know, the group of five that'll be there. So I think your hope is that the ACC potentially gets two teams, and then maybe the Big 12 is limited to one, and maybe, but I.
16: And it's not overly sexy. I mean, I definitely think you could argue that the ACC and the Big 12 are absolutely comparable this year.
15: Well, and then you look at some of the standings. Pitt, 3-0, North Carolina, a massive one tomorrow with Bobby Petrito.
16: I did't need to root for Carolina tomorrow to beat Clemson.
15: And look, I think. And you can say whichever you want about the Bill Belichick experience.
16: Mm-hmm.
15: He's on – people are talking about him on First Take. They're talking about him on there. Oh. So I think, like, they are wanting –
16: Kirk Herbstreit said – did you hear what Kirk Herbstreit said? He said if Carolina wins tomorrow, he is under the understanding North Carolina, Notre Dame will be game day next week.
15: Wow. I didn't hear him say that. Yeah, that's crazy. Yeah, so, look, I mean, but that's the one where it's like the eyeballs.
16: Mm-hmm.
15: That's a Carolina, you know, brand and Bill Belichick.
16: Yes.
15: And in Notre Dame, obviously, it goes without saying. So, yeah, I mean, I think the stakes are definitely massive for this game. And look, I think it's the latest line I've seen in Louisville. We're by 1-2.
16: I get queasy when people start talking about the season's over. And
15: I'm like,
16: hang on now. Like, that will be for next week. I think Louisville's going to win this game, so, like, I'm not necessarily even letting my mind go there.
15: Right.
16: But I do get aggravated when it's like, hey, it's week three, and they're like, well, season's over.
15: Right.
16: Well, no, it's not. There's a lot to be played out. However, though, like you said, I still do think there's a lot because Louisville right now, they win. I think they're in play for an at-large. Like, now, of course, now you would have to take care of business down throughout the season. But, I mean, you've got games. You mentioned it down the stretch. Pitt is probably going to come in as an 7-8 win team at the time here. You know, I mean, you're going to play Carolina at Carolina, which could end up being a game where they could also be an 8-9 win type team, you know, depending on what happens, all this stuff. And then, of course, you know, you'll finish as probably a 3-touchdown underdog in Kroger Field. And because why wouldn't you? But, you know, if you can overcome that mountain.
15: I mean, yeah, I've hit it. St. Matthew, that St. Matthew's day, baby.
16: We're in St. Matthew's.
15: Nick, what do you think about tomorrow? I know you saved some of your analysis for the show coming up from 12 to 3 with Andy, but, I mean, are you feeling good that, like, this is a, you know, they're in the driver's seat if they win or if their season's over if they lose tomorrow?
17: I don't think the season's over if they lose, but because, I mean, we just said that we think Louisville will have a couple of hiccups along the way. So who's to say SMU doesn't? I mean, they barely escaped Florida State week one. And, we'll see. We'll see what goes on with Florida State. I don't know how much you guys believe the moving truck stuff with Mike Norvell. This game obviously has crazy importance.
16: Well, by the way, Florida State, Alabama. I mean, Alabama's the greatest team's ever played football in the history of the world. So, I mean,
15: I need
16: that
15: Norvell.
16: That game should be 100-0.
15: I need Norvell to go down there.
16: I mean,
15: for the chaos of, like, the SEC folks that are kind of just.
16: It's the 86 Bears and this year's Alabama team.
15: And then not only that.
16: that's the list.
15: And Norvell, who doesn't have a boss right now, trying to just, like, make his, you know, say, hey, here's my worth right here and just make it difficult for them.
16: Yeah,
15: I need those two premier brands to have that conundrum come tomorrow.
16: Yeah, so. Sorry, Nick.
17: No. It's funny you mentioned that because I was.
16: You sound like you're kind of on this.
17: I was. On the what?
16: Sorry. No. Nick is. Phil was just. I'm just eye hustling Phil's computer. It was. No, you sound like you're somewhat on the same page as us, though, right? Like.
17: Yeah, no, I am. But and this is where. Don't call me BBN, Nikki. But seriously, this is where I'm letting my. Insecurities. This is a safe space, right? I'm scared because there are times where, and I mean,
16: difference between being nervous and scared.
17: Yeah,
16: I'm not scared.
17: Yeah, I'm not scared. I'm nervous though because I like my team, and I do think that top to bottom, I think our team's better, and I think that we might have a few more weapons. I mean, you did the wide receiver conversation. It's comparable. Yep. And, I mean, I still am believing that Isaac Brown is going to have that breakout game.
16: Yeah,
17: and
16: I haven't quit there yet.
17: And even without him, with Kewon Brown, I like the depth in the running back room. I think as good as Jennings is, I mean, there's a chance maybe Link is even better. And we all know about the stars on defense. It does make me a little nervous, not scared, but nervous, that the defense has given up big plays to both Villanova and Ole Miss, and maybe that can happen. But I believe two things. I believe that maybe it's hopeless fandom, but I believe that the stars are going to come out to play. You said this, Steve. The confident part of me is going to what you said earlier. I think in the week, I want to say it was Monday or Tuesday, Steve, you said that Louisville is due for a buzzsaw home game.
16: That's one of those things too, Nick, that you like, you have no, you know, that's one of those things people can roll their eyes at because you're like, yeah, there's no real substance behind that. Oh, okay. Oh man. The L or the Cardinal Bird with the state. Nick, which one do you like better?
15: Old English L.
16: Old English L.
15: Cardinal head all around the silhouette
16: of Kentucky.
17: Ooh.
16: They are wearing the Cardinal head helmets tomorrow, so that was pretty sharp. I think I'm leaning that way.
17: Leaning? Okay, you guys leaning Cardinal Bird?
16: Yeah.
17: Are you guys leaning Cardinal Bird?
16: Yeah.
17: Okay, that's what I was leaning. Bird, yeah. Yes. Let me see. I can pull you guys up on the Zoom.
16: It's done over. You missed the moment. Our guy came over and he said he had the Cardinal head in the state of Kentucky and the L. And I was like, the Cardinal head tomorrow feels a little more traditional.
15: Yeah, that has the look of that. Now, yeah. I know we're about to get out of here in a second. Do you know whose birthday it is today?
16: Today.
15: We had Maben yesterday.
16: Maben yesterday. Today is Rick Pitino's.
15: It is Rick Pitino's birthday. Yes. Did either one of you want to sing happy birthday to Rick Pitino?
17: It's also Drew's mom's birthday.
16: Okay.
15: Happy birthday to
16: Miss Diener. Happy birthday, Miss Diener.
17: I heard Drew say that earlier.
16: Happy birthday.
17: Because Creighton was celebrating Coach P's birthday, and
15: what
17: Drew
15: was
17: said
15: he doing to celebrate that.
17: He did this interpretive dance. This is why you guys missed a good one today in studio. I'm not trying to make you feel bad because I am jealous. I'm looking at all the amazing Cardinal merchandise behind you guys. You guys look great, beaming, smiling, shining, I see all the great
16: Jeff's Donuts here.
17: Jeff's Donuts and everything. But when you're out of the studio, these are the things you miss. You missed Creighton's interpretive dance.
16: I am still very much a big fan. However, you're not with me anymore. You don't get the birthday.
15: Okay. I think that's a fair, nuanced.
16: You don't get that.
15: Okay. Maybe somebody else will sing to him today on these airwaves. I don't think it's out of the realm of possibility with I'm sad Creighton didn't do like a Marilyn Monroe type of silhouette to it, singing to Rick Pitino.
16: So final thoughts really quick, and then we'll get on out of here. I think it's a great crowd. I think it's a great atmosphere. I think tomorrow's going to be a great day, and I do think Louisville controls the line of scrimmage on both sides. And I think that ultimately is the difference in why I think Louisville's not had a lead in this series yet. I think they lead majority of the day tomorrow. Absolutely, man. I'll see you, brother. I think they lead majority of the game tomorrow and just kind of control the game.
15: 30
16: from the trenches.
15: 31-28, a last final minute 90 seconds field goal for Louisville.
16: I'll die.
15: I know.
16: That's too much.
15: It terrifies me.
16: Yeah, I can't do anymore. I can't do another 3-point game. You almost lost me in Nashville. This one would take me out tomorrow. So I'm gonna keep believing. I just think Louisville's too good up front, man. I think you get Anwar O'Neal back tomorrow. You get to move Henry back to tackle. Lance Robinson moves back to center. And if Kennedy plays, I mean, I think Louisville's going to own the front. That's how I feel.
15: I like it. All right, Nick, we'll have fun show over there. Come out here to Alumni Hall and get some swag before the game here at Shelbyville Row Plaza.
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27: There, everybody. Welcome to this edition of the Rich Eisen Show. And not to put too fine a point on it, the stakes are very high. This could wind up being the most consequential show I've ever done. Because if it doesn't go well, if somehow, some way I'm off, that might mean that the 30 years that I've been a national sportscaster and everything that I've been fortunate enough to accomplish could all be because I had an appendix. And this is my first appendixless show of my career.
28: Of your life.
27: Of my life. Yeah. So, hey, Disney Plus, ESPN app, ESPN Radio, Sirius XM Channel 80. This is an experiment. The pressure's on. I feel I've got it in me. Even though the it is definitely not an appendix, because that thing is out. That's a fact. Hey, Chris, how are you?
29: Hey, man. Great to see you, dude. Welcome back.
27: Who am I and what am I doing here?
29: I'm great at parties.
27: Good to see you, Jay. How are you?
30: Hey, good to see you, Rich.
27: TJ Jefferson, how are you?
31: I got to be honest with you, bro. You losing your appendix was not in the script.
27: It was not in the script. Oh, no. It's the first Omaha of the football season.
31: I try not to get too far ahead, but I didn't.
27: Well, thank you to Colleen Wolf for... pinch hitting in a pinch, a true pinch hitter.
31: Right.
27: Thanks to Suze for her outstanding reporting from the field.
31: Yes. That was phenomenal.
27: While I was under general anesthesia. By the way, I salute general anesthesia. At attention.
31: Is he 5-star?
27: Very much so. Good to see everybody out there, and thank you to everybody for your well wishes. I'm back.
31: Welcome back, brother.
27: I'm back. Listen, I chose the Buffalo Bills to win the American Football Conference this year and Josh Allen to be the MVP. And so far, you know, one of the things I like other than just being healthy and not needing emergency surgery is being right. And so far, kind of right, because the Bills look superb, although their defense could use to have the bolts tightened a little bit. But they didn't have Ed Oliver last night. No problem.
1: because Josh Allen is not from this planet. When he was first coming to the fore in Western New York after being drafted out of Wyoming, you could just see he had this special ability to take over a game, to dominate, to be 1,000% indefatigable. If you want to look that up, where there's you can't tire him out. He tires you out. Every single time you think you got him where you can get him, he'll wiggle out of a sack, or what he did with Aiden Hutchinson last night, somehow get his right arm free and flip the ball away. He'll run it. He'll throw it. He'll do everything he possibly can. He'll run over you. He'll run through you. He'll pass it. He'll do whatever. He'll do it all. And that's why I called him the Mandalorian quarterback. Because he will show you this is the way. He's got all sorts of weaponry at his disposal, and he will show you this is the way. Last night, in his performance, where he opened up the new Highmark Stadium with an opening drive that, of course, if the new head coach, Joe Brady, could give Allen the ability to score the first touchdown in the new stadium, he was going to do that, and he did. And then Allen followed it up, the rushing touchdown, with two passing touchdowns. He came up with another rushing touchdown and passing touchdown the rest of the night. His stat line, a mere 248 passing yards, but he had three passing touchdowns, 69 rush yards, two rushing touchdowns. His nine passes and rushing touchdowns combined with no turnovers this season, he's the third player in history to have that through the team's first two games of a season. The others are named Peyton Manning in 2013 and Patrick Mahomes in 2018, and both of them went on to win the most valuable player. But last night, instead of the Mandalorian with that performance, we found out on the TNF postgame, Richard Sherman let it drop that a little birdie told him that Allen was shivering in a hot tub before the game because he was battling the flu. Jeez. So Michael Jordan is being thrown around with Josh Allen right now. It's his flu game. And with all due respect, Jordan had his flu game in the NBA Finals. We need to see Josh Allen in a Super Bowl, as we all know, and it feels like this could be the year. But in all honesty, and I understand I'm about to make an analogy that might make people wince, I don't care. I don't have an appendix.
2: What you got to lose?
1: What do I have to lose? Really, the comparison, I think, for Josh Allen is Shohei Ohtani.
2: Ooh.
1: Because he's two players in one. When Ohtani's healthy enough to pitch, he's the Ohtani of football, where he's just so physically gifted and nobody else looks like him. You know, others can play like him. Listen, Lamar Jackson's got two MVPs.
2: Sure does.
1: You know, Lamar Jackson can run it and throw it as well. But Josh Allen's numbers are remarkable, because he is a running back who's also your quarterback, or he's your quarterback who's also a running back. This is nuts, guys. And this all comes off of the Thursday night game for sure. He now, in his career, has 83 rushing touchdowns. That's tied with Jim Taylor for 18th most in NFL history. Last year, Josh had 14 rushing touchdowns. He currently has four. Let's just give him the same number of rushing touchdowns this year as last. Correct?
2: Sure.
1: Let's just do that for the sake of this conversation.
2: No reason to think otherwise.
1: Right? That would give him 93 in his career, which would leave him 12th all-time, two clear of Jerome Bettis and Franco Harris. They're both in the Hall. That would leave him six behind Barry Sanders, seven behind Marshall Faulk. And if you really want to go crazy, won't do it this year, but Josh is really in his prime right now. That would leave him 13 rushing touchdowns behind Jim Brown. What we are seeing is a unicorn. It really is. Again, I'm when I say this, I do not mean to denigrate any other rushing, throwing quarterbacks. I'm not denigrating Lamar or Jalen Hurts has been to two Super Bowls. He's won one. His best games were in those Super Bowls where he could have been the MVP of the one that he lost. So Josh has more work to do. But what we're seeing is nuts. It's unstoppable. The Lions were just like, kind of like Rocky, like throw the damn towel. It felt over. Now, there were a couple times where the back door was open. I don't just mean gambling, which it was for a bit. But, yeah. The Lions have come out the gate, man. Now 1-1 and just licking their wounds, and the Bills sent them back to Detroit in a fetal position with a first team to record 35 points and 400 yards of offense in each of their first two games of a season since the 2020 Packers. And it helps offset the fact that they're the third team in NFL history to start the season 2-0 despite allowing 30 points in both games, joining the 2000 Rams and 1991 Bills. So, Dan Campbell and the Lions, we'll talk about them in a moment, but the Bills are clearly the team right now that is setting a standard. We'll see what the Ravens do, how they follow up their win over the Colts in Indianapolis, where they kind of BTA'd them, and they're coming home to take on the Saints, who damn near pulled off the win against the Lions, who could very well be 0-2 right now. And Josh Allen was just making sure that everyone in this stadium won't forget that first night, whether it was the key to the stadium that the Bills, in a very classy manner, I don't know if anybody saw that, they left a key.
3: For everyone, right?
1: Yeah. And what looked like a coin on everybody's seat.
3: I didn't see that.
1: That's yeah, and a note saying, this is your stadium, Buffalo.
3: It's cool.
1: And then the Canadian and American national anthems, beautiful moment. And these fans will never forget it because Josh Allen and the Bills put on a show. And as if this man can't get any better, it looks like he is. Had this to say afterwards.
4: Yeah, I think at the national anthem, you know, caught myself like taking it all in and understanding how cool of my what I get to do. You know, my job is the coolest thing in the world. It's everything that I've ever wanted to be the quarterback of an NFL franchise, and I'm just very fortunate that I ended up here in Buffalo and got to, you know, be the first quarterback to open this stadium, which is you know, it's a special spot.
1: Yeah, it sure is, man. Back-to-back games with multiple passing and rushing touchdowns for the second time in his career. Do you know how many other players have done that at least once? Zero. No other player in NFL history has done it even once. He's now done it twice. I mean, and then, you know, the only issue is James Cook is reaching for the pylon. Because he knows he might not get his quarterback's vulturing him. Joe Brady, after the game, said he told James Cook, "Stop doing that. I will get you one."
3: I don't blame
1: it.
4: It was important for me to get Jimbo in there. You know, I told him just don't reach. I'll give him another opportunity. I didn't like how he finished the play before, but he's running. He's running hard. There was one drive where I felt like it was an incredible drive for us, running the same play over and over and over, and he kind of got us all the way down the field. I think it was the third quarter. Might have been the second. It's all blending together right now. But Jimbo's in a great place, and I wanted him to get in the end zone. And I told him, I said, look, man, don't reach, and I'll get you in the next play. But, like, let's not, that's a smoke detector right there. But he's been really good these first 2 weeks, minus the, you know, the putting the ball on the ground last week.
1: He's the first coach in Bills history to start his tenure 2-0. According to Elias, 77 points through the first two career games, the head coach, fourth most in the Super Bowl era. Mike Martz, 78 in 2000. Dan Campbell in 2015. I guess that's when he was in interim, right? In 82? And then, this is nuts, Bud Carson.
31: Talking the 70s.
1: Yeah, well, Bud Carson back in 1989. But all good in the hood. We're waiting to, Albert Breer will join us in hour two to see what's going on with DJ Moore. The first initial made it look pretty damn bad, but apparently he might even be able to play their next game, which is another home date against the Chargers. And then the Patriots come in. Their next three are in the new high mark in a row before they visit the Rams on Monday night. Oh, baby, that week five. They visit Vegas and then a bye. And then that game against Baltimore, because right now those are the two teams in the AFC that looked the best in week one. You want to add a third. There he is in week 12. Mahomes, again, is on their schedule. That's Thanksgiving night in the new high mark. You got the Bears at home as well on a Saturday before Christmas, where they're in Denver. The schedule's just going to be filled with must-see games to watch Josh Allen against these teams, and it'll challenge them. But James Cook, 135 rushing yards and that touchdown. Dalton Kincaid is killing it. First Bills player with 200 receiving yards through the first two games of a season since Stephon Diggs 4 years ago. All working. Check the box. The Ohtani of the NFL. That's what I was thinking. Two positions in one. You need a running back. You need a quarterback. There's one guy who can do both. Because with all due respect to everybody else who runs it, I don't know if they can throw it like Josh. And I know that sounds like I'm denigrating Lamar, but Lamar doesn't run it nearly as many times as Josh does now. Maybe the new OC will just say, screw it. That'd be a pretty good idea.
31: Which is funny because all the Lamar detractors always think of him as strictly a running quarterback.
1: Well, he's not, right?
31: As much as
1: we know that.
31: Yeah.
5: He threw for 40 touchdowns.
1: Right.
31: Well, you guys aren't distracted.
1: It's just, though, that, you know, maybe because Lamar has Derrick Henry. Hey, listen, James Cook led the league in rushing last year.
31: I'm glad you said that because all last night I was thinking, we always talk about who were the best running backs. You always get Gibbs and Robinson and Saquon.
5: And no one says.
31: Nobody says Big Jim Cook, man. Yeah. And it's like 3,752 yards and 30 touchdowns the last three seasons. He doesn't get the respect that he deserves. And it's because, you know, he's got this guy behind him, in front of him, who's so amazing.
1: Think about it. If he has the same rushing touchdown year this year as he had last year, he will be in the top 12 all-time of rushing touchdowns. And he'll be 1 year away of having triple digits on that front. And he's going to pass some serious rushers, while he also has now 30,000 career yards and 225 career passing touchdowns on top of it. That's why I'm going Ohtani.
31: I see what you're saying.
5: Josh Allen was playing so good. Just to lose in the AFC Championship game this year.
1: No, I know. I know what you're saying. And again, that's
31: where he's at, though, right?
1: That's where it's at.
31: He's so
5: Chris,
31: good. That
5: yeah, we gotta,
1: this
5: we
1: is got, where it's
5: we
1: at.
5: We got to get there, man. We got to get to the big one.
31: None of this other stuff is surprising people.
1: This is where, that's all that's missing.
5: That's a cool, man. But
1: this is all that's missing.
5: Yeah.
1: This is all that's missing. And Bills fans know it. They feel it. But they got a new stadium. That defense, right? Like, they're
5: not great,
1: but collectively they can make some plays when they need to.
5: I mean, you're giving up 31 a game.
1: Doesn't matter, I guess.
5: But is it going to be one of those
1: last
5: seasons
1: night
5: where
1: last night it was
5: for everyone
1: last night it was just a garbage touchdown at the end,
5: so they give up 24 a game. Still,
1: yeah,
5: still
1: I hear
5: still
1: you it's not great,
31: but you use Oliver right, like pregame warm-ups, like what?
1: Yeah,
5: but who would you rather be? Would you rather be the team after 2 weeks averaging 31 points scored per game or giving up 31 per game? Because I'd kind of rather be the averaging 31 per game.
1: I want to put points on the board. That's the way you win games. You know, Warren Sapp always told us the notion of defense wins championships is over. That was 70s. That was NFL Films, Spiral, Lynn Swan making a catch era stuff. Defense gives you a chance. Offense wins you championships. It's what he would always tell us. 99 in your program, number one in your heart. What a great start to the season for the Buffalo Bills. Not so much for the Lions, who we'll talk about shortly. But I was going to do my power rankings on Wednesday if it wasn't for that pesky emergency appendectomy. So I'm going to give it to you coming up next because I know you guys want my power rankings way more than I want to deliver.
5: Did you see ours? Ours were pretty good this week.
1: You know, they were good. I saw people were consuming it. But it's my first time I'm giving a power rankings on a Friday, which means I have one team that's already a leg up. It is what they say as it is. I think that was an excellent first segment. I'm feeling confident in my ability to keep broadcasting without an appendix. 844-204-RICH, number to dial. Let's have a chat as well here on this Friday edition, week two, The Rich Eisen Show.
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0: 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All right, let's go to the phone lines. Why not? Let's go to Carl in Antioch, Illinois. What's going on, Carl? Line two, Jay. You there, Carl?
1: I'm here. How are you doing?
0: I'm doing great. What's going on in Antioch?
1: Oh, it's a lot of cows, horses, and empty roads.
0: Fantastic.
1: So, I'm a little ticked off at Bears fans, and especially the media with using the Bears' possibilities of having such a great season. This first game is very equivalent to me of my childhood and one Tuffy Rhodes who hit three home runs in the first game of the season.
0: Tuffy Rhodes.
1: And was on pace to hit a 486 home runs. Now, I think we all know that even if he hit 15 home runs in a month, that's 90 home runs, and that's not realistic.
0: Mm-hmm.
1: I have no idea if the Panthers have a bad defense. We won't really find that out. And it takes me back to the 2001 season when we had a 13-3 record, had the number two seed, but we lost to the defending champion Ravens and the Packers twice, and we had two miracle wins against the 49ers and the Browns, and we were an 11-win team that had 13 wins, and we got our butts kicked against the Eagles because we weren't prepared to play playoff caliber teams.
0: So what's your point, Carl? Like, are you saying people are overlooking the Bears?
1: I think this team, the way they're set up, is we're going to beat up on the bad teams and lose to the good teams.
0: I don't know about that,
1: we're
0: pal.
1: We're going to be a high-win team that's going to lose in the first couple games for the next 2 or 3 years.
0: No.
1: Because we're lopsided on how we draft, and we're way too many toys for Ben in the toy chest that he only plays with for a week, and we don't have enough money going to the stove and the kitchen and the patio, and the defense is very weak, and we need players with our fingers crossed to come in right away in the next 2-3 years and perform, and we turn into the Bengals and the Cowboys, and it's not going to sustain long-term winning to the Super Bowl. We're just going to be a great, you know, long regular season team. And the playoffs, we're not going to be – our offense is not going to stand up to playoff caliber defense.
0: I don't know about that, Carl. Carl, let me just say this to you, man. You sound like a diehard Bears fan. You've been through the wars. You're mentioning Tuffy Rhodes to me. I mean, you've been around. Doesn't this look different to you, though? Like, how many times have you been waiting for a quarterback? How many times have you been waiting for your quarterback to be a difference maker and somebody who can take over a game? And it's not – last year was just sometimes pull a rabbit out of a hat type of magic. And defensively, you came up with turnovers to cover some warts. I understand that.
1: Yeah.
0: But what you got, Carl, is a terrific running offense. We're all talking about Caleb and, you know, throwing this, throwing that. The running offense with Swift and Menangai is top-notch, and that can get you through the cold of January. And we'll find out, and thanks for the call, we'll find out who the monsters can be in the midway at some point. But enjoy what you got, which, by the way, is a coach who is just 1,000% the man. It feels. And the narrative in Detroit now is that Ben Johnson was the secret sauce. It wasn't Dan Campbell, which I'm sure would rankle Dan Campbell and is definitely disrespectful to Dan Campbell. But also just saying, you know, look, just ask anyone in Detroit. You want Ben Johnson back and you got him. He didn't go to Vegas. He didn't tell Tom Brady, I'll take your job. He's like, I'll go to Chicago, where it's tough to have a high-flying offense. But I'll also play a game in Minnesota every year. I'll play a game in Detroit every year, you know, and then we'll welcome the Packers down the toll road and go up to the toll road and we'll beat their asses and take our shirts off and give everyone free wiener circle dogs. You know what I mean? Like, let's go. Let's not be concerned about what's going to happen in January and turning into the Bengals or the Cowboys. You know, one bad throw in overtime and you were in the NFC Championship game in Seattle last year, just last year. And we'll find out.

0: the Panthers, you know, are on defense is a team that's susceptible. But, man, if I'm a Bears fan, I'm out of my gourd. I can't believe it.
1: Yeah.
0: Like, we were thinking, oh, my God, we've got Jay Cutler now. Like, we've never really had a guy like Jay. We might have a Michigan Avenue parade after all. Give me a break. He was, you know, Caleb Haney was the one who almost got you where you needed to go while Cutler was strolling down Rodeo Drive the next day. What do you think Ben Johnson would have done with that information?
2: Oh.
0: You know what I mean?
2: Oh, my.
0: Oh, my. Right. Like, this guy is really
1: good.
0: Spectacular. 844-204-RICH, number to dial here on the program. I'm, you know, fans like Carl, again, like, and I'm thrilled to talk with him and anybody else that is so diehard. They're genuinely concerned, but sometimes just take it a week at a time. Of all the teams, I know you guys did a week one liar segment with Colleen.
1: Yeah, truth or lie.
0: Right. You think the Bears were a week one lie?
1: No.
0: Hell no. And in, you know, I've done a 180 on them. Where I'm like, I need to see it. I feel silly having chosen the Lions to win the division now. Just 2 weeks in. That can change. But it's time for my power rankings. I normally do it on Wednesday, but this just in, I had my appendix taken out on that day. I can't believe that happened.
1: That was crazy, man.
0: So I'm going to give it to you now. It's not the same as I would have done on Wednesday because it's the first time I've ever done it on a Friday.
1: I think you should act like you did it on Wednesday.
0: Not going to do that because then people are going to watch it back. Go, what do you think? What are you doing? Bills are too low. Not anymore. Hit it.
3: This is my power rankings.
4: There are many like it, but this one is my
5: power rankings.
0: All right, my week two power rankings brought to you by SoFi. And it's a rarity because, again, personal health issues prevented me from doing this on Wednesday. I'm not doing it on a Friday, which means I have more information than I normally would have at my disposal about who's ranked where on my power rankings.
1: Okay.
0: Number 10. Didn't have them going in. Now I've got them in. The New York Giants are 10.
1: Whoa.
0: You bet. I saw a stout team, well-coached, physical team. I saw, as I mentioned on Monday's show, a bunch of monstars straight out of football Space Jam on defense. Big-time players. And John Harbaugh's got them well-coached. And Malik Nabers only going to get better, I would think. Scadaboo's already scored and flipped. Jackson Dart, according to our buddy DJ, Daniel Jeremiah, and I believe him, it's obvious. He's taking a step forward. And John got them believing. Now, they got a big test coming up this week. But I like what I saw. And so I'm going to put them, because they were well-rounded. And they were, in the same way that Allen couldn't be gotten off the field last night, Jackson Dart couldn't get off the field either.
1: That's true.
0: Your Cowboys could not get him off the field. So when I see an offense and defense play like that, I put them on my power rankings list. You know they're going to be on. You're just number nine. You knew I had to put them on. Yeah.
1: The Rams?
0: No. Oh, well, they're on here. The Chiefs. Kansas City Chiefs are 9.
2: Too low.
0: They might be too low. Maybe. They were really good, man. And Mahomes looked like Mahomes, and Kelsey looked like Kelsey, and K-9 looked like K-9, and the defense looked great. They were in all phases. They were really, really, really good. And the Broncos, who were 3 off the list, they're not even on it. Number 8 are the Rams. I'm not going to quit them. Not going to quit them. I'm just going to chalk it up. Do you see Sean McVay's like, yeah, we're never going back to Australia again.
1: I'm sure the league loved hearing that.
0: Well, guess what? It stunk for them.
1: They volunteered.
0: The league has signed a 3-year deal to go there. But I guess they showed how to not go there.
1: Yeah.
0: So
1: no one's going to ever travel.
0: I don't think anybody's going to ever do. You know what we're going to do? We're going to do the Rams thing.
1: And that's over.
0: That is over. So, I'm putting the Rams here. They're still just so damn talented, and it's

0: point, you know, Brea is going to join us shortly. We'll see if Aaron Donald does play Monday. I'm assuming he will. They could use him.
1: They could, well, yeah.
0: They could use him.
1: Big time.
0: Number seven on this list, because the Rams went down seven spots. My first two are new to the list. The Rams went down seven from 1 to 8. No change stays like before. The Philadelphia Eagles are seven on this list.
1: Interesting.
0: Yep. Number six on this list, up four spots, because I'm done thinking that I just need to see it, are the Bears. I'm putting the Bears here at six. I mean, they almost 60-burgered Carolina. Caleb looked great. The run game was great. I understand the defense was giving up a ton of points. Towards the end, they tightened the bolts a little bit, thinking maybe that'll help. Dennis Allen coordinating it. Top five now.
1: Top five.
0: Three new teams on it. Number five are the Jacksonville Jaguars. I'm putting them top five.
2: Jaguars.
0: Yeah, baby. Yeah.
1: You know, they beat the Browns last week.
0: I'm aware of what they did, but they beat the brakes off the Browns, too.
1: Okay. They gave up a touchdown late.
0: I know they gave up a touchdown late.
1: Same.
0: Jacksonville's going to Denver. Oh, boy, what a game this is going to be. But Jacksonville, I think, is a complete team.
2: They're hot. If you're going
0: back
2: here,
0: yeah.
2: Which a lot of their fans are telling us that we have to look at that. But, yeah, they're...
0: I think we just did.
2: Yeah.
0: But they were home against the Browns, so I put them at four. This team went on the road to Indianapolis and ended the game basically within 5 minutes. So number four, the Baltimore Ravens. Mm-hmm. So five are the Jaguars, four are the Ravens, three really? Are the San Francisco 49ers.
2: Bang, bang.
0: I didn't have them on the list. That has been rectified. That has been rectified.
2: Everyone can relax now.
0: They looked amazing in Australia. Mike Evans was just the Hall of Fame beast that we thought he could be.
1: He really was.
0: Right? McCaffrey didn't even go off.
1: Cramps, Australia game.
0: I get it. Purdy looked great. Evans looked great.
1: Purdy looked great.
0: You know.
1: Kittle was back.
0: He was. Warner is unbelievable, man. And Raheem Morris could be sort of that wild card we don't talk about. The new D.C., who knows the Rams like the back of his hand because he was on the staff there. We'll see how that comes into play. Number two still are the defending Super Bowl champs. I'm not knocking them down a peg. I am concerned that they're going to be without Sam Darnold for who knows how long. That's another thing we're going to talk to with Albert Breer coming up later on, top of hour number two. And then number one, because I, you know, and this may or not be fair, but I'm doing this on a Friday. I put the Bills here. I understand their defense has not looked great, but it doesn't matter when the offense is on tilt with an MVP quarterback playing at the top of his game and is unstoppable. Not even the flu could stop him. You know? A defense that couldn't catch a cold watched a guy with the flu run all over him and throw all over him. So that's my power rankings week two, brought to you by SoFi. Get your money right. Giants 10, Chiefs 9, Rams 8, Eagles 7, Bears 6, top 5, Jaguars, Ravens, Niners, Seahawks, and Bills are number 1. Out are the Broncos, Cowboys, Patriots, Chargers, and Texans. They all lost and were highly disappointing in the process, although the Texans almost got Josh Allen. Couldn't squeeze the pigskin, Kwame Lassiter, when they had that shot, when Josh gave him a shot to just end it. What do you got over there?
1: Okay, so comparing to what we did, me, TJ, and Colleen, our top four all the same. We had Bills 1, Seahawks 2, 49ers 3, Ravens 4. That's what you had. We had Chiefs 5. Really impressive look back. Defense, I think, was kind of the – and K-9 were the key factor there. Yeah. We both had Bears 6. We had Rams 7. You had them 8. We had Texans 8.
0: Really?
1: No, offense looked awesome. And you talk about truth or lie week one. I think the lie is that the defense is going to
0: get. Where are the Eagles?
1: We have the Eagles 10 and Jacksonville 9. No Giants. Beating that Cowboy defense does not get you points.
0: When you couldn't tie your own shoes last year.
1: That was last year.
0: Yeah.
1: I'm surprised you took the Texans off.
0: Why? I don't know. I think you're going to go 0-2. How does that sound?
1: And I think that's totally fine. Didn't they go 1-3 last year? I mean, it's like...
0: They do that all the time.
1: Yeah, it's not a big...
0: Well, we'll see if Burrow's healthy. Another thing we got to ask Breer about.
1: Yeah.
0: Making a lot of mental notes here.
2: I write them down, so they...
1: They do have a Nico Collins issue. It doesn't look like he's going to go this
2: exactly.
1: year.
2: Exactly.
0: And they already, as you know, don't have significant numbers of people on that receiving room.
1: Yeah. So.
0: And then Andre Johnson talking about C.J. Stroud's body language.
1: Interesting.
0: How about that?
1: He's getting the Kyler Murray treatment.
0: Oh, boy. Just one loss. One loss. That fumble at the end of the game. That one, man. You had a chance to win it, and we're talking about the Texans are on the Super Bowl path, as everybody thinks. Their defense is going to get better. It's just Josh Allen doing his thing, but not winning. Instead, the Bills are 2-0 top of my power rankings. We come back. We'll talk about the Lions. And then with you. 844-204-RICH, number to dial here on this Friday show.
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0: 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NMLS 696891. During the game, I was wondering if the Lions were trying to look up to see if any of the touchdowns scored by Josh Allen in one of the end zones obstructed by the view in Highmark Stadium could just be counted as just didn't happen.
1: We didn't see it. We couldn't see it.
0: If everybody can't see that score, maybe it doesn't count. Doesn't work that way. Boy, it was an avalanche at the beginning, and the Lions couldn't stop anything the Bills did. When the Bills actually, I think it was, what, the third quarter? Late third? I forget. Because, again, I was going against Josh Allen in one fantasy league. Oof. And then going against Amon-Ra St. Brown in another fantasy league. Coop had them both in our show, Guillotine League. Jeez. Said it was the greatest fantasy night of his life.
1: 85 points.
0: And so Amon-Ra was doing what Amon-Ra does. And same thing with Jared Goff, who, by the way, now has over 40,000 career passing yards through 153 games. That's tied with Kirk Cousins and Dan Marino for the fourth fastest in NFL history to 40,000 career passing yards, behind only Stafford, Matt Ryan, and Drew Brees. That's some pretty select company. It's his 25th straight game with a touchdown pass. That's the longest active streak in the league and the longest in the history of the Lions. So offensively, they're doing stuff. But they were lucky to escape against the Saints last week with the backwards pass that was really a forwards pass because his arm was moving in a certain direction. And that wasn't, I'm sorry, Saints fans, the appropriate officiating of what's in the rule book. I don't know why it's in the rule book. And then, you know, they did defend a 2-point conversion in overtime. Otherwise, they'd be 0-2 right now, because whatever they planned went out the window. Aiden Hutchinson did get the ball out on the second snap of the game, and it somehow the Bills got it back. When that happened, I'm like, okay, look out. Allen just freight trained it from there on out. When that train whistle's going in Buffalo, in Western New York, in that stadium,
2: ain't no stopping it.
0: It isn't. And the Lions now are 1-1 this year. Not the end of the world, clearly. There are going to be some teams 0-2 by Monday morning, and potentially Tuesday morning if the Rams lose to the Giants on Monday night, where there will be people in full-on DEFCON 1 mode. The Lions will not be that team. They don't have to be. They're 1-1. They have the Jets at home next before they visit Carolina on a Sunday night. And then they visit Arizona. And I'll tell you what, the offense that Arizona puts out there may be just as good as the one that the Bills are doing right now, or close to it. Hey, I know Brissett's no Allen, but they just had a – I don't know if Week 1's going to lie about Arizona or not. But then they got an early bye before two home dates in division. Their first division games, they've got to come up with those wins before they visit Miami and go to Germany to take on the Patriots. So the schedule doesn't appear to be, you know, nightmarish. Yeah, winnable games out there. Yeah. Take a breath, take a beat. The problem for the Lions lie here. 63 first downs allowed this season. 63 of them. That's tied with the 85 Colts for the second most all time. Two games of time, the 2018 Chiefs that gave up 66 first downs in the first two games of the season. So they're giving up first downs. Tyler Shuck looked like the Breeze second coming, and Josh Allen looked like Josh Allen against this defense. And then the toughness, right, the fortitude of this team, the grit that we always hear about of a Dan Campbell Lions team, the grit They are 4-6 in road games since the start of last season. From 23 and through 24, the two previous seasons, the Lions were an NFL best 14-3 on the road. They have lost that mojo or the grit. That's the problem. The grittiness is gone. Dan Campbell had this to say after the loss.
2: You have to play your best ball to have a chance to reduce points against those, against that team and that quarterback. And we did not do that. We had a hand in helping them out there a little bit. And it wasn't good enough. You know, it's not good enough. But like I told the guys, at least you know now. You know, at least we know what it looks like now. You know, it's a good team playing good football. And we know after two games, we kind of know who we are. We're figuring some stuff out. And we got about 3 days here to kind of figure that out before we start getting ready for the Jets as a staff as well.
0: They don't see the Bears until Thanksgiving. And then they'll see them in the second to last game of the year before they go to Green Bay to finish the season. They're at Minnesota in week 15. So the division's going to be wide open until the end of the year, one would think. But those Bears games, man, because Ben Johnson is there, and the narrative is just going to be screaming louder and louder and louder. The two narratives about the Bears, about the Lions right now, is they're not the same without Ben Johnson, period, end of story. And their Super Bowl window closed when Dan Campbell went for it on the fourth, you know, on fourth down over and over again in the NFC Championship game, fair or not, a couple years ago. They've got 15 games left this season to push back on the narrative. That's a ton of games. And they got people like Jack Campbell who refuses to, you know, take it well, which is good because this is the grit we're talking about.
3: Yeah, I'm going to be honest with you. Hats off to them. Played terrible. And then it starts with me. And I feel like it's on me. I got to be better. And I ain't got no other thing to do to look in the mirror and be better. So that's really where it starts. It starts with us. But, yeah, they did a good job. I mean, every time I lace up my cleats, I'm going 100%. Yeah, put it on me. I played terrible, so I got to be better, especially for the offense for all these guys in the locker room.
0: Yeah, he was getting choked up. All right, so the way through... Got to come up with a home date win against the Jets. Go to Carolina and put the points on the board similar to what the Bears just did, right? Go to Arizona, come up with that win. Now suddenly you're 4-1 going on a bye before you get two home dates against your home division rivals in Green Bay and Minnesota before you visit Miami. There's some wins out there, one at a time, but this first 2 weeks on defense, no bueno to say the least.
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18: Snap to Hartman. Louisville rushes just before the Anthony Presser. They dump him inside the 15-yard line. Name just scored. Recovered an onside kick. Here's Hartman to throw again. Guns it down the middle. Up in the air and intercepted. On the rebound, the Cars have it. Devin Neal takes a knee. Oh, my. What a night. Louisville 33, Notre Dame 20.
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3: 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On today's show, senior writer for the MMQB, Albert Breer. And now, with inflation, it's the $46 million man, Rich Eisen.
6: Hey, everybody. Hour number two of the Rich Eisen Show is on the air here on this Friday. 844-204-RICH, number to dial. Every phone line is lit. We're going to do our best to empty those phone banks. It's a What's More Likely Friday. Chris Brockman's got everything all teed up for that later on. Here on Disney Plus, the ESPN app, ESPN Radio, Sirius XM Channel 80. His material in Sports Illustrated as the MMQB writer and senior writer and reporter is must-read material. Albert Breer back here on the Rich Eisen Show. How are you, Albert? Good to see you.
7: I'm good. How you doing, Rich?
6: I'm doing great, but better for seeing you here on my screen. All right. What's your impression of last night and the Bills doing what they did on Thursday night?
7: I think the best way to describe it is it sort of looked, at the beginning of the game at least, like a high school game, and there's one kid who's going Division I on the field. You know what I mean? Like, right. It's just such an obscene level that he's playing at. And my former colleague and your current colleague, Kurt Warner, put a video out this morning that I think was really informative of some of the stuff that he's doing. The open throw to Josh Palmer, which like looked like a layup and really wasn't, you know, the degree of difficulty with some of this stuff. The way he just seems to have a defense on a string, that's number one, is Josh Allen is again playing like the best football player on planet Earth. So that's number one. Number two, I think what you're seeing from Buffalo is a little bit of the brakes are off now. And this is Joe Brady's team, and there's going to be an aggression, and there's going to be kind of a no apologies feel to the way that they play. And, you know, it's interesting because when I talked to Josh about this over the summer, he brought up 2019 LSU. And it was just an interesting thing to bring up because I think it was sort of aimed at, you know, we're coming for everybody this year. And that's the sort of look this team's going to have. And obviously, you know, you're not going to replicate what Joe Burrow and Justin Jefferson and Ja'Marr Chase were at the college level. That's sort of a one-off. But I think it kind of, you know, illustrated what Joe Brady's capable of when he's got all the tools around him. And it does feel to me like, at least offensively right now, and it looks like they dodged a bullet on DJ Moore. Have DJ Moore and Dalton Kincaid and Khalil Shakir and James Cook and Keon Coleman looked pretty good last night, I thought, too. It feels like this is maybe the most balanced group that Josh Allen's had around him. He doesn't have the singular weapon that he had when he had Stephon Diggs in his prime, but just collectively it looks really, really good through 2 weeks.
6: All right, so a couple of things I want to follow up on. DJ Moore, they did dodge a bullet with him, you think?
7: It looks like it, yeah. So it's an AC joint sprain. Those can be tricky. How long is he going to be out? I'm not sure. I would assume he's going to miss some time, but I don't think it'll be a ton.
6: Okay, so it's not like collarbone or anything that serious, or
7: right? And that separation was the concern. I mean, that was the first thing I thought when I saw him go down. It looked like he was like literally holding his clavicle. Right. You know what I mean? Like, so that was my first thought. That's where it was going to be. And those are obviously way worse. You miss more time. There's the risk that you re-break, but it looks like he's going to be all right.
6: And I think I know what you meant by this, but I want to ask it so you can fill it in. What do you mean by the brakes are off now in Buffalo? What do you mean by that?
7: So, like, this is I've said this a few different places. I'm not sure if I've said it with you yet. I think I probably did, but you know, his Joe Brady's mentor, Sean Payton, and I think this is the best way to illustrate it. And you remember Sean Payton with the Giants, was a good coordinator, got to a Super Bowl. John Fox was the defensive coordinator under Jim Fossil. And then he was stripped of play calling in 02. And then he went to Dallas. He was with Bill Parcells for 3 years. And his ideas were so crazy and out of this world there that Bill Parcells actually started calling him Dennis the Menace. So, like, I think in retrospect, you look at those 6 years that Sean Payton spent as an offensive coordinator, and it was still done within the context of whoever his head coach was. And so you didn't get to see the full Sean Payton. Then he gets to New Orleans, and man, did it look different, you know? And a huge part of that, of course, is Drew Brees. But for 14 years in a row, they were a top five offense. Brees broke every record in Saints history, broke a lot of NFL records. And, you know, I just, that's something I did talk to Joe about, you know, this summer. He's going to be careful because he's still very close with Sean McDermott, and everybody respects what Sean McDermott, me too, did over the last 9 years there. But there is something to a coach like that not having to go over and check and not having to do something within somebody else's game plan and not having to think twice about doing X, Y, or Z. And I think what we've seen over the first 2 weeks is a Joe Brady who is – I mean, I think letting it rip on offense, I think that ethos is carrying over to what's a really aggressive defensive scheme under Jim Leonard. And I think you see how much the players are enjoying playing within it. Josh Allen, of course, primary among them.
6: Albert Breer here on the Rich Eisen Show. Where does this leave the Lions? I know they're 1-1. The week one game looked to have been in hand, then it wasn't. Then Tyler Shuck went off on this defense that I was talking about. Having given up 63 first downs through six games, Albert, that's tied with the 85 Colts for the second most through two games of an NFL season. Another stat that I had in the shoot that I didn't mention here, of the 135 rush yards by James Cook last night, Albert, 104 came before contact.
7: Which is nuts.
6: 100 yards rushing without being touched, so like 100 flag football yards last night in a Thursday night football game. So I know we're talking about Ben Johnson's not there anymore and they're a different team, but, I mean, the defense appears to be a massive problem in Detroit.
7: Yeah, and I think they did show, offensively, they showed some fight last night, I thought, in getting back into it and making it at least interesting, right. At least I thought it was, in the fourth quarter there. That Jared Goff played pretty well down the stretch. You know what they are offensively. And I think, you know, hiring Drew Petzing, I mean, to be able to score 31 points in that environment and do it without three starting offensive linemen, I thought was pretty good. Defensively, it's going to be interesting to see where this goes because Kelvin Shepard's one of Dan Campbell's guys and a guy that he developed there. This is now his second year as defensive coordinator taking over for Aaron Glenn. And Dan Campbell really stuck by Aaron Glenn through some rough patches early in their time together in Detroit. And I think if we see a couple more of these performances, then you're going to start to see Shepard on the spot. Now, like, to be fair to him, he's a bright young coaching prospect, and the secondary has all kinds of issues. And it's Terry and Arnold, the way that thing played out, and then it's being without your two starting safeties and Brian Branch and Kirby Joseph, who they are going to get back. So it's not all on Shepard, but you're right. I mean, you look at the run defense and the issues of the run defense, they don't have that same crutch that they have in the secondary with the front seven. So, you know, I think that there were some things, some people I've talked to have pointed out to me, people who really, you know this stuff, obviously, about the way the defense looked last night, and it looked undisciplined. They lost contain a bunch. They've got a lot of stuff to take care of. And, you know, it kind of makes me think back to, you know, 2021 when Dan Campbell wound up pulling the plug on Anthony Lynn as his offensive coordinator. It was a tough decision, but he made that decision. And if this doesn't get turned around, you wonder if he's going to start to look at similar types of actions on the defensive side of the ball.
6: Wow. No kidding, huh?
7: Yeah, I mean, I'm not saying it's likely or anything like that, but it's worth at least considering at this point because this isn't like a one-off. The defense has been a little messy for a while now.
6: Okay. That's a heck of a – that's a more of a loaf than a breadcrumb right there, Albert. All right, let's talk about some injuries. Nico Collins and Zay Flowers are two top-notch wide receivers that have been missing in practice for much of the week. Do we see them this weekend for the Texans and Ravens specifically?
7: So, like, Nico, I believe, is a hamstring, right? Like, so Nico – I would think that the Texans would be careful. Now, right. The issue here for the Texans is they did lose last week, and they're going to be playing the Cincinnati Bengals, and that is, of course, no easy out, even though it's at home. And so my guess would be they rest him. I'm a little less certain on Zay Flowers. It'll be interesting to see where both of those go. Again, like, this is such a long haul. And, you know, I think it's easy for all of us on the outside to look at it and say, well, you know, maybe the Ravens have a little bit more leeway than the Texans do because the Ravens are 1-0, you know, and they're, and, you know, they've got, you know, a chance now to be, really, I think, special offensively. So, you know, you take precautions. But I think both teams are going to be careful with their star receivers.
6: And in terms of quarterbacks, Carson Wentz, it's crazy, but it's the truth here. And he's got an opportunity, right? Like, while Kyler convalesces, but, you know, this is a pretty big football game against the Chicago Bears. And if he goes into Chicago and balls out, they're 2-0, and you got to sit here and wonder, do the Vikings just stick with the former second overall pick here?
7: And this is a fascinating game for a ton of reasons. And I think the biggest one is getting to see that Bears offense piloted by Ben Johnson and Caleb Williams going against the Brian Flores defense. Can't wait for that. But you're right. Like, I think it's worth considering the spot Carson Wentz is in now. If he's able to go get a win on the road against the defending division champions, does he start to build some momentum here? And I don't know that Kevin O'Connell would go away from Carson Wentz or go away from Kyler Murray that quickly. But if Kyler Murray comes back from the concussion and 2 or 3 weeks in, it doesn't look right. If Carson Wentz plays well in this spot, then all of a sudden we're looking at it and we're saying, well, is Carson Wentz the better option? I'd also say this. I think O'Connell is committed to giving that group of players the best answer he possibly can. After everything they went through last year, and a lot of these guys were around for the 14-win season 2 years ago, and you can go down the list of veterans that are in the prime of their careers, you know, guys like Andrew Van Ginkle and Blake Cashman and Byron Murphy and Justin Jefferson and Jordan Addison and TJ Hawkinson and Aaron Jones and on and on and on and on, Christian Darrisaw, Brian O'Neill. Like, those guys don't want to wait around. And, you know, so, like, I do think this is something that will continue to be evaluated over the course of the year. Because I don't think Kevin O'Connell is going to just say, okay, well, we brought him in to be the starter, so he's the starter. If it doesn't work, and it didn't look great before Kyler Murray got hurt, if it doesn't work with Kyler Murray, I think there is a world where Carson Wentz winds up being the quarterback down the line. And that's simply based on my belief that Kevin O'Connell feels like he owes it to that group of players to give him the best answer at the position after what they went through last year.
6: And then two teams that played in the first two games of the season, it feels like it was last year. what's the scoop with Sam Darnold for the Seahawks?
7: This is a weird one. Yeah, so it's... I want to make sure I get this right. Sure. It's the hip joint and the glute tendon, I think, is the two injured areas. And it is – so I was told this is a 3 to 6 week injury.
6: Wow.
7: When I ran that up to the ran that up the flagpole with Seahawks people, I got a lot of like, well, we just don't know, you know, and we're just not sure. And so I think there is enough uncertainty around this. Now, the good news is, like, they do trust Drew Lock, and Drew Lock was there for 2 years, left for a year, came back last year. He's got the experience in that offense, and as much as Sam Darnold does. And so, you know, you've got a guy that you feel like you could trust that got rolling towards the end of that game against the Patriots. My sense is, like, that they feel good about going into the game against the Cardinals this week with Drew Lock as their quarterback, and they're going to keep reevaluating it. And, you know, they're going to be careful with it because, again, it's just such an uncommon injury. Again, the glute tendon and the hip joint, that combination, I think, you know, has kind of created some uncertainty around where Sam is and where Sam's going to be a week from now, 2 weeks from now. But again, like what I was told initially was this is about a 3 to 6 week injury.
6: Wow, that's significant, man. There's just no other way to put it. But obviously they have the defense and the, you know, Drew Locke just takes care of the football. They could just win more games than they lose, clearly, if any. And then do we see Aaron Donald on Monday night here in L.A.?
7: I think he wants to play. I think there's a good chance of it. Yeah, I think, now look, like what you don't want if you're Sean McVay, if you're Chris Shula, if you're the guys that are trying to see him through to the finish line, right, and the finish line's in January and February, which is where the big goals are for the Rams, like you certainly don't want to get in over your skis just because Myles Garrett's out. Like that would be, I think the concern would be like, let's not overreact to Myles Garrett being out, but you know, certainly would help to have Aaron Donald out there. Maybe this Giants team that the Rams are going up against is a little bit more of a formidable opponent than we would have thought a couple weeks ago. And you know, obviously Aaron Donald can be a difference maker. So I do think that there's a good chance that he plays on Monday night. Be exciting for everybody to get to watch that on national TV, of course, on ESPN. And, I think they're on track. I think they're on track to see if he can give it a go on Monday night.
6: All right. What am I not asking you? What are you hearing that you wouldn't mind? No, seriously, you know, because so many people, you talk to them, they talk to you. Week one is a liar. It's not a liar, but
7: Week one is a liar. Okay. I just think, you know what I think is interesting? And I have some of these teams written down, but the amount of teams that are 0-1 that are in just really interesting spots going into week two, right? Like, so, is it a must win for the Packers? Maybe not. But losing to the Jets wouldn't be great, right? And I think the Jets are actually kind of frisky. Like I look at the Jets roster and kind of the job they've done since Darren Mooji got there. I think they're going to be a little bit of a tough out. The Buccaneers, they're 0-1 now, and obviously turning the ball over four times against the Bengals wasn't great. They play the Browns. I think most of us look at that. That should be a layup. Man, would the sky be falling there if they lose the Browns? So there's some pressure on the Bucs there. And then there are a couple teams that, to me, like there's some pressure on them because of the way the schedule sets up, right? So New England would be one. They're now 0-1. They play against the Steelers at home on Sunday. After that, at Jacksonville in the September heat, at Buffalo. Like you could be looking at 0-4. And then the Broncos have the Jaguars at home this week. After that, the Rams, the Niners, the Chargers, the Seahawks. So like I just think like for a few of these teams that have started 0-1 that had really high expectations, you know, and those four teams that I mentioned have been regulars in the playoffs, except for the Patriots, and the Patriots were in the Super Bowl last year. They rightfully have high expectations, but you know, you get to 0-2 and it's maybe one of those, it's starting to get late early situations.
6: Well, talk about Cleveland. That's late early there, isn't it? I mean, yeah. I understand Todd Monken's like, I'm the coach and I tell the players who are playing and it's their job to execute. I totally get that. That's what coaches should say. This situation, it just rang. Not hollow because he means it.
7: Yeah.
6: It just rang a bell that sounded like more of an alarm from the outside looking in to say, you know, how would the locker room feel with Watson not performing well again? And then he says that the media thinks he should throw 400 yards and 5 touchdowns, which is an absurdity. You know, I mean, Browns fans just want to win, dude, and if it doesn't happen in Tampa, they come home against Carolina in week three, and we're going to sit here and wonder who's starting.
7: It's going to be a cauldron, right? Like you'd imagine, if it doesn't go well, if it doesn't go well down in Tampa this weekend, I mean, like Rich, like what we saw over the summer, that was a preseason game with like 15,000 people in the stands. That was nothing.
6: I know.
7: You know what I mean?
6: And it was it was a layup set up by Monken because he put Deshaun start in the preseason on the road, and he knew if he was going to be in Cleveland, put him in the second half against a bunch of guys who might not make the roster, and he'll succeed and get things working. It was set up as a layup. We've been through this and done that. So, you know, what are you hearing out of Cleveland, I guess?
7: Yeah, and question. So I would say they still do believe that Deshaun's the best option for the team. And, you know, a lot of this year, and I don't know if they're going to say this publicly, but a lot of this year is about talent development for them, right? So they made the conscious decision a year and a half ago, we got to get younger, which precipitated the Travis Hunter trade.
6: Right.
7: And I, like, to their credit, they put together a really nice rookie class last year, you know, with Mason Graham and Quinshon Judkins, and of course Carson Schwestinger, the defensive rookie of the year, Harold Fannin, Dylan Sampson, all those guys. They think they've done it again now with Spencer Fano and Casey Concepcion and Denzel Boston. So, like, you've got a really nice young core there. And, like, I think a huge part of this year for Monk and for everyone on that staff is, how can we bring the talent along to a point where everyone's got the arrow pointing up going into 2027? And I just think, like, a huge piece of the decision-making now is what quarterback is going to be best for the other 10 guys in the huddle to develop, to get better. And if you've got a young quarterback who's developing himself, it can hamstring that a little bit. And, you know, one thing that really stuck out to me in kind of doing my homework on Cleveland's situation over the summer was that, they really felt like Deshaun Watson was a good fit for Todd Monken's offense for a specific reason that made Deshaun Watson start to feel like himself again. And that's the amount of control that Todd wants to give the quarterback, because that's what Bill O'Brien gave Deshaun Watson in Houston. And so, like, that piece of the offense sort of goes away if you go to a younger guy. And that's not Shedeur Sanders' fault. It's just there's one guy who's now in his 10th year in the league, and there's another guy who's in his second. And so, like, there's all these football reasons. That's the point I'm making here. There's all these football reasons to stick it out with Deshaun. But then there's the other stuff. And how does Deshaun himself react to that? And how does the team react to that if that's a home game for them and it is a hornet's nest that they are walking into? That's, I think, the balance here. And that gets amped up if they don't play well in Tampa. I'm not saying they need to win. But if they get their asses kicked down there, if it's 40-0 and Baker Mayfield is planting flags, so to speak, and throwing for 350 yards and showing the Browns what they replaced Deshaun, like what they replaced when they went to Deshaun Watson, I mean, obviously the temperature is going to get turned way up on that.
6: No doubt. Hey, it's great to see your face, man, because I thought your fellow Buckeye fans would be eating it off like leopards. Isn't that what was going on?
7: We made it through the week. We made it through the week, Rich, which is always a win after a game like that.
6: Come on, man.
7: As Ryan Day says, we don't lose around here.
6: I know, and I get it. I get it.
7: It's kind of hard when it
6: happens. Come on, man. Losing to Texas in Texas in that environment. I know you were up 20. It's nothing to hang your head on.
7: And no hate on Texas. Like, that environment was incredible. That's the one thing I really hope, Rich, like, and I know you feel the same way I do. Can we please do everything we can to get more schools to schedule games like that? I that is something that is so unique. An environment like that, like what it was like on TV, just watching on TV at 10 p.m. Eastern on Saturday night. Like, we need more of that, not less of that. And I mean, credit to Sark, because I think he was right last year when he said they shouldn't have punished his team for scheduling the Ohio State game when, you know, other teams are scheduling cupcakes for the three or four non-conference games that they've got. We need to incentivize that, you know. There's a reason why Big Noon Kickoff is at Ohio State Kent State on Saturday. It's because there aren't enough intersectional games, you know?
6: Oh, no doubt.
7: And so anything we can do to create more nights like Saturday night's great, even if the result wasn't what I was looking for.
6: No doubt. We got to stop looking at college football like we did in the 70s, 80s, 90s, in the aughts, where, you know, one loss is the end of a season and, you know, there's now playoffs, right? Like, how many NFL teams make it to the playoffs with no losses? You know what I mean? Like, so it, And it's so difficult to win a national championship going undefeated. Indiana did it last year. Michigan did it 2 years ago. You know, I mean, it's not easy to do it. But in terms of the environment,
7: I got Maurice Clarett right up there.
6: Dude, I love it.
7: So
6: Lane, by the way,

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0: 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Number to dial. Manny in El Paso. Hey. What's up, Manny?
1: Bueno. Buenos días, amigos del segundo. El capitán está para atrás en control. Welcome back, Mr. Eisen.
0: Thank you, sir. Appreciate it. Thank you.
1: All right. So, first of all, sir, are we still playing? Is he back yet for Aaron Donald? Because technically, we haven't seen him on the field yet. Second of all,
0: yes.
1: Congratulations to Kyle Larson. Last week, he broke his winning streak of 51 races. But my reason for bringing him up is his team, Alex Bowman. First time in a long time that he finished second place, but in his interview, he was really down, bummed out. His head was down during the interview. He had said that he didn't want to get on the plane, that he had a hard time getting into the car, that he said he had just lost his best friend. I'm like, oh, man, well, that sucks. He was talking about his puppy. He was talking about his dog, Finn. So, like, oh, my God, the tears just started right there. But the reason for my call, sir, can you please call your buddy Kyle Whittingham to maybe start the third line or maybe even the practice squad for tomorrow's game against my beloved UTEP Miners? They put up 51 last week after getting blanked out by OU by 51. Not sure what amount of money was promised, but, hey, I take a Rich Eisen show mug in place of that.
0: Listen, I don't think – hey, Manny.
1: Sir, go ahead.
0: I don't think Michigan is going to take any reps off at all. I don't think they have any desire to, and I don't think they have any leeway to. I mean, every rep matters. And certainly Western Michigan comes in and, you know, and thanks for the call, Manny, did what they did. And, you know, they're not going to sit here and take any reps off third stringers, second stringers.
2: No.
0: They're gonna take that game and try and stack first down, stack points, stack touchdowns, stack. Yeah.
2: Bodies.
0: They're going to go back to Glory Road. They're going to take UTEP back, Glory Road. Back to the 60s.
2: Josh Lucas.
0: Oh, yeah. That's what they're going to try to do. You know?
2: I mean, Michigan's a 35-point favorite.
0: Whatever. Okay. 35. Like, who comes up with that line?
3: I said every day with this guy.
2: Computers and the algorithms. Okay. I mean, I think it's pretty accurate.
0: That game in Oxford, Mississippi. I mean, you're saying this can't be real, what I'm seeing online with Morgan Freeman's voice, right?
2: Oh, he's the guest picker this week.
0: Oh, I know that.
2: Yeah.
0: And I know he was on Pat's show.
2: Yeah.
0: You know.
2: But did you see Lane playing?
0: No, but you're not seeing what's going on all on socials.
2: No.
0: You know, the hype video that Ole Miss fans have put out and the AI using Morgan Freeman's voice. It's crazy what AI does these days, man. But
2: well, I saw Lane playing coy with the injury report. Sam Levitt was doubtful. Then he gets upgraded to questionable now. It's like, okay, like, come on.
0: Can we just cut, like...
2: You know he's playing. Like, what do we do?
0: It's so on.
4: I believed him.
0: It is on Saturday night. It's just going to be... Awesome. We knew that, too. We knew it. We knew it when we first saw him walk to the FBO, to his airport, to take the plane to Baton Rouge, to leave town, just on the outset of the playoffs. Can you imagine? That friggin' happened. And then all coming back.
2: He was going to get bonus money.

0: Mississippi somehow made it.
1: He did
0: it
1: get
0: all
1: bonus.
0: Way.
1: He did get I'm bonus money for a couple of rounds.
0: Yeah.
1: And what's with the they had like the FBI sweep the facility for bugs.
0: Oh, for bugs.
1: Right. They were concerned like Lane had the place wired
0: after he left.
1: Dude, this is college football at its finest. Yeah. In terms of lowest.
0: Old school, yeah.
1: Lowest in terms of fun.
0: Yeah.
1: Boy, I will be settled into my chair for that Saturday night. You know, and then.
0: Yeah, great game on a slate where there's not a lot of top 25 teams playing against each other. Only a handful, you know, Louisville, SMU is one. And then tonight, Houston and Texas Tech. It's only three matchups of top 25 teams this week.
1: Christian in Toronto here on the Rich Eisen Show. What's up, Christian?
2: How's it going, guys? It's been a minute.
1: Yes. What's going on?
2: I'll be quick. Just want to get something off my chest.
1: Go for it.
2: For the first time in quite some time, the Washington Commanders have a pretty decent defense, I would say. Outside of your boy Mikey Sanders still getting burned a little bit, I thought we looked pretty good against Philly, and I think we'll look even better Sunday against the Cowboys once Jaden and Cole enter game two of this new offense. And I think we're going to get a big divisional win. Sorry, TJ.
3: I love how I'm just synonymous anytime someone calls in.
1: You're not anonymous. He just called you out.
3: I said synonymous. Like, they will call.
1: I thought you said anonymous. No. Sorry. Why are you surprised that you're synonymous with the Dallas Cowboys?
3: It's funny, man.
1: Anybody were playing the win-loss game and it was time to, you know, the Jets, they were like, sorry, Rich, it's a win. I'm like, okay, whatever. That's all right.
3: I just like it. That's all I'm saying.
1: All right, Christian. I did see that towards the end. That fourth quarter was more like year one of Jaden Daniels offensively and the team. They looked pretty damn good towards the end of that game in Philadelphia. Philly did just enough to escape. And that is going to just be a big-time game.
0: Big time.
1: In Dallas. Big time. Thanks for the call, Christian.
2: Thank you.
1: You bet. That's going to be massive.
0: Cowboys 0-2? What's the panic meter? If that happens.
1: Well, let's take a look at Dallas's schedule. Because if that happens, they go to Rio to take on the Ravens. And then they're at Houston before Tampa visits in a short week on Thursday night. And then they have to go to Green Bay. One assumes Micah's back. And then the Monday night are against Philadelphia. I would say you best go into that stretch 1-1. You got to hold serve at home. You're Gotti, right?
0: Gotti.
1: He Gotti. Greatest offense there is.
3: Again, Arias Consulting would have, you know, said to pump the brakes on.
1: Pump the brakes. Let's not give ourselves an acronym when we don't have a single W.
0: He Gotti is nice, though.
4: He Gotti.
1: He Gotti. The greatest offense there is.
0: Can we not drop the ball this week, George Pickens? Like, come on, man.
4: When the ducks quack, feed
3: it's a different game if he catches.
1: Got to win your home games in division.
3: Yeah.
1: Period. End of story. Yeah. Got to have it. That's a massive game.
3: Massive large.
1: And then they go to, like I said, they go to Brazil. That's, dude.
3: I decided I'm going to stay home, Rich.
1: That flight did not end.
3: I decided I'm not going to go to Brazil.
1: So okay.
0: You're not going?
3: I'll be
0: here.
3: Oh,
0: man.
1: When I went to call that game last year, oh, my God. That flight just didn't end.
3: Really?
1: Didn't stop.
3: How long is it?
1: It felt. I think it was 12 hours.
0: Yeah, that's long.
1: Yeah, the hemisphere is pretty big.
3: Yeah.
1: You know?
3: Especially because it's flat.
1: Oh, my God. Man, that's a pretty big football game coming up with Baltimore playing the way they are. One would think Baltimore against the Saints this week, they win that one. They're 2-0 going into that game. And then after that game in Rio... It's a home date with Tennessee for Baltimore.
0: Tennessee.
1: Before they visit Atlanta, which just announced they're starting Cooper Rush this week.
0: Hey.
1: Michael Penix is not back yet, even though he's practicing fully. So it's Cooper Rush game again. Oh, boy.
0: Jack Strand is the backup.
1: Jack Strand.
3: Private Dick.
0: I think we might see Jack Strand on Sunday.
1: You think so?
0: What do they got to lose?
1: If Chicago put up that many points in Carolina against this defense, Bijan and Drake London and Kyle Pitts, let's go. You know what I mean?
0: You have Drake London and Kyle Pitts. You starting those guys?
1: Maybe not Pitts, but you gotta start London, don't you?
0: Yes, and you pray.
1: Right. And God, you're definitely starting BJ.
0: Yeah, for sure. He might be quarterback proof, but the other guys?
1: Penix might make his start the next week on Thursday night in Green Bay. Now, that would make for a pretty big game if Green Bay. Green Bay's got to beat the Jets this week. They just have to. You know, losing six in a row dating back to last season, including the playoffs, and four of the six, they had a double, they had a two-touchdown, two-score lead in four of the six. They just got to, they have to go to the Jets and polish them off and come home at 1-1 to take on Atlanta.
0: It might be just me talking about the LaFleur hot seat.
1: I don't know
0: right
1: why
0: now,
1: you do.
0: But if they lose to the Jets, it ain't going to be just me.
1: I don't know why you do. They just signed him again.
0: Great.
1: What do you got against LaFleur?
0: I don't have anything against LaFleur.
1: You keep mentioning his hot seat. I guess when you lose seven games in a row.
0: And I think other spots have proven sometimes change is just necessary after a given period of time. Look at Buffalo right now.
1: Right.
0: You think they'd be on this hot start if Sean McDermott was the coach?
1: Maybe.
0: Maybe. But the change seemingly has worked.
1: Let's take a break. 844-204-RICH, number to dial here on the program. Still to come, what's more likely? I've got my top five other matchups to look forward to. And then there were some things that happened in baseball while I was hospitalized. Got a hit on that. Somebody got eliminated in the room.
3: We're eliminated in May, bro.
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0: 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TJ Jefferson, I just learned, doesn't hit on 16s.
1: Not all the time.
0: In blackjack.
1: Jay Philly, just listen to Love by Keisha Cole, because that's going to be the song that's going to get everybody going, and you're going to want to be a part of that.
2: Yeah, if you see Jay Philly in Vegas tonight.
0: Yeah, ask him to buy you a drink, because he can afford it. 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All right, TJ, the New York Metropolitans got eliminated from playoff contention earlier this
1: week. Like I said, in May this happened.
0: No, that didn't happen in May. It actually was official this very week. You lasted all the way to mid-September, man.
1: Well, my interest in it did not last past
0: I know
1: June.
0: That.
1: I got to be honest.
0: I know that. Man, so do we have the updated board? I don't know if we have an updated board.
1: Well, we're last out of I'm last out of the three.
0: Well, I know I'm just wondering. There it is. There's an X.
1: Dang it.
0: It's sort of like a
2: I got X'd out.
0: Got X'd out.
1: Family feudish. Man.
0: It's gone.
1: Ding.
0: The Yankees clinched.
1: Good seeing you guys.
0: When's the Red Sox magic number? Can't be too far around the corner.
2: Can't be too far off. Win last night. Gutty win last night in Texas.
0: Yeah.
2: I mean,
0: that was a nice comeback win on the Rangers, who left a mark on Texas.
2: Yeah.
0: Because they're two behind the Guardians who could wind. You know, this is what's nuts, is that the Yankees are 22 games above 500, and the Guardians could wind up getting a week off. You know what I mean?
2: Division winner.
0: Because they win a division.
2: Right.
0: And the Astros are one game above 500. And could wind up taking on the loser in the Central, whatever.
2: Meanwhile, have to play each other in the wild card.
0: It's happening again.
2: Sweet.
0: Yankee Stadium again.
2: Brutal.
0: That's coming. It'll be Schlittler, Cole, and Fried. Three games.
2: Yikes.
0: That's the Yankee strength right there. As we'll find out, Judge got hurt. He had to leave the game. But the person who eliminated the Mets, we knew it was happening. Pete Alonso hits his 300th home run to tie game.
1: Yeah, I mean.
0: And the fans go nuts. A curtain call. You have a problem with that?
1: Who's my favorite baseball player, Brockman?
2: Pete Alonso.
1: So, no.
0: You'd have been leading the charge there, huh?
1: Listen, if our record was a little different and this game meant something, then yeah, I might have tapered it a little bit. But, no, we're so far out of it. It was cool. What better place to have him hit it?
2: I thought it was cool. Sean Manaea was kind of pissed.
0: He was pissed.
2: Kind of weird.
0: I read that. I'll be straight up. Like, again, we met Sean Manaea were you at the Big Slick that year?
2: He was
0: with the A's.
2: Oh, yeah.
0: And he joined the party because we were too loud.
2: We were too loud in the
0: hotel. In the same hotel.
2: Oh, a bunch of the A's players.
0: I know, and they're really cool. It was really cool to meet him. But yeah. I'm like, dude, welcome to New York. You know,
1: Pete, this
0: guy means so much to Met fans, which is why they let him walk. Come on.
1: Well, he could have chosen. He chose to
0: walk.
1: I think the more you really break it down and look at
0: it. Then why did he walk if the Mets didn't give him what he wanted?
1: I don't know.
0: Why didn't the Mets give him what he wanted?
1: I don't have inside sources.
2: If he thought he was declining too, look at his numbers. He's been awesome this year.
0: He has been.
1: 38 home runs this year.
2: 280, almost 400 home runs and over 100 RBI. Like,
0: yeah.
2: Come on.
0: I know. And then perfect moment too.
1: Perfect.
0: When a ball between Lindor, Bichette, and my favorite, Mr. New York himself, Mr. Met Town himself, Juan Soto.
1: Hanging fruit.
0: Did you see SportsCenter Zero Chill? They put their salaries on the screen.
2: Well, I think
0: $1 billion worth of salaries.
2: Somebody said it during the broadcast. Was like,
0: it's $1 billion of salaries letting the ball drop.
2: Couldn't hit it. Oh God,
0: so great! Like that is, you know, chicken soup for the soul when you need your appendix taken out. You know, you're reading about this. You're thinking, oh my gosh, I got to go to the emergency room. What am I looking at? Oh, that.
1: Well, it's good to see
0: Met fans cheering. They're leaving after Alonzo's last at bats.
1: Good to see the hate in your heart wasn't taken out.
0: It's not hate, you know, like EJ.
1: The hate to see another man provide hate for his family and get a great deal for himself. That
0: it's not hate.
1: You so much.
0: No, it's not
1: too
0: hate.
1: Bad they didn't cut that out.
0: Could have been the turtle. That was post op.
2: I bet that felt great,
0: dude. I've never had that. Holy crap!
1: 10 out of 10.
0: But you know, it baseball Torradol is watching $1 billion of Mets salary, including the guy who left New York to take left the Bronx.
1: I know,
0: and to take the money and call it a Mets town.
1: This would really mean something more.
0: Honestly,
1: more than a Yankees
0: like he's been around
1: fan,
0: forever.
1: Like traditionally, throughout decades, you just guys have great. Been the guys who have been that great. Way. So
0: it's great. Yeah, Mets fans just cheering on Pete Alonso. Should have been here, Pete. We love you. Polar bear.
1: And didn't you want him?
0: Polar bear.
1: Yeah, you did.
0: No.
1: Yeah, I think you did.
0: I just wanted him away from playing the Yankees as much as he did. And unfortunately, he went to a spot they play him more. Yes. Yankees can't get him out. Ever.
1: That's why you wanted him.
2: I mean, I kind of wanted Alonso this offseason, too.
0: I thought you wanted Alonso this offseason.
2: Really want
0: the
2: Alonso.
0: Red Sox, he would have been a
2: really
0: dynamite addition to the Boston Red Sox.
2: Hey, Wilson Contreras has been awesome this year. Glad to have him, but I really wanted Alonso.
1: Yeah, I really wanted him.
0: For sure. Yeah. And the Orioles are still put up the wild card standing.
2: They're not out of it.
0: They're not out of it, but, you know, they've had too many losses. Like three out right now, that's a tall
2: feels
0: order.
2: Like a lot.
0: That's a lot of teams to skip and jump.
2: How many games are left? 9?
0: It's going to be the two of us. Yeah. It's going to happen again. Yankees, Red Sox in the playoffs. And if the Yankees advance, they take on the Rays.
2: Yep.
0: And if they, whoever wins the AL, whoever wins the divisional series, most likely Yankees, Rays, or Red Sox, Rays, will take on a team that's like 500 in the ALCS.
2: Feels like one of those three teams from the East is going to the World
0: Series. Well, it would only make sense because it is the best division in the American League this year by far.
2: By far.
0: And the three best teams.
2: Yeah.
0: By far.
2: Sox, Rays this weekend.
0: Okay.
1: I hope the worst for both of you.
0: You know what? I appreciate that.
1: I take that.
0: I appreciate that.
1: I don't hate the Yankees.
0: Yes, you do.
1: No, I don't.
0: Just admit it. 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

0: We can rebuild him. 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And now, with inflation, it's the $46 million man, Rich Eisen.
1: 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Fun first 2 hours talking about Thursday Night Football, the Lions and the Bills. Oh, my, to say the least. And we had my power rankings here on Friday because I was out the last couple days. Again, thanks again to Colleen Wolf for pinch hitting here while I was down but not out. Back here on Friday, I'll be on NFL Network for week two, NFL game day morning, 9 a.m. Eastern, 6 a.m. out here on the left coast. If you missed the first 2 hours, there's the podcast version of this show. There's also the Disney Plus page you can check out, youtube.com/RichEisenShow. Closing in on 1.6 or 1.7 million followers there. So good times on that front. How have I done without an appendix first 2 hours? Notice any difference?
2: I don't. No, okay. I think it's
1: on the same broadcaster with appendix, without appendix?
3: Yes. Yeah. Still loving the things you love.
2: We'll see how you're doing. What's more likely here?
1: Okay.
2: Yeah, we'll see.
1: That's all coming up.
2: Yeah.
1: All right. Very good. I do just want to say this, making a little bit of light of it. Certainly, Seuss did a great live shot from the hospital on Wednesday. Mm-hmm. For anybody out there, I was feeling it on Tuesday's show for three straight hours. Just a jabbing pain on my right here, like on my upper left part of my stomach. For the radio audience, if you're looking at me, it's like in the 1 o'clock position, very far from where the appendix is.
2: It's on the other side, right?
1: It's below. It's right on your right hip. You know what I mean?
2: Right.
1: Your right hip flexor. So I had no idea. I just thought it was just a bad stomach ache or virus, or just thought it was something that I ate or whatever. My doctor around 4 o'clock in the afternoon is like, you should go to urgent care. And I'm like, really? I'm like, why? Like, it's just a jabbing pain. And he's like, you should go check it out. So I went to urgent care and checked it out. Got some fluids. The stomach pain went away. I thought I was through it, but thankfully, when I was in urgent care, they're like, "Let's do a CT scan of your abdomen." And I'm just telling this story. I don't know and don't believe everyone out there has, unfortunately, the ability to get the health care that they need, which is a whole different part about our world and our country these days. But if you do have the ability to check it out, urgent care, and get a CT scan for something, do it, because that's where they found it was an appendicitis situation. I would have thought that in a million years. I thought you're supposed to pop a fever and you're supposed to start feeling it on your right side. And I thought that that's the way you find out about your appendix. Mm-hmm. But it was an associated pain. It was far away from the appendix.
3: Jeez.
1: And yeah, Suze woke me up because I went to sleep because my stomach finally stopped hurting. And she's like, you got to go to the hospital. And 10 hours later, I was on the operating table.
3: Whew.
1: And they took out the appendix and they said it looked nasty and that it was getting ready to burst, which would have been, I wouldn't be sitting here hosting the show today.
3: Did you get to see it?
1: I did not.
2: I was going to say, did you keep it?
1: What do you think? Am I going to make a hood ornament out of it?
3: Some people keep
1: about?
3: Stuff like that. But I just was wondering.
1: I cannot imagine you want to have.
3: I don't know what an appendix.
1: A nearly perforated appendix. What do you want to have it?
3: No, I just didn't know.
1: In your pocket or
3: next to you, so you can pee.
1: No, that's okay. It's gone and definitely not forgotten. Because it still hurts like hell.
3: I was surprised you came in today, bro. I mean, I know Sunday's a big day. I just
1: figured. You know what? I appreciate it. It's football season. I love doing the show.
3: And plus, we had a great co-host or guest host.
1: I know that.
2: Colleen wanted one more day of Colleen.
1: Sorry? Yeah, you wanted one more day of Colleen.
3: It wasn't just me. I think entire.
1: All right.
3: Respectfully.
1: Oh, okay.
3: Respectfully.
1: Wow. But I just wanted to tell people, don't mess around. I told my doctor, I'm like, the next time you tell me I should go to urgent care, I will definitely not, my answer will definitely not be, really?
2: Really? You want to do what?
1: You think I should? Yeah. Not anymore. Yeah,
3: I feel you.
1: So, thanks again. St. John's Health Center here in Southern California. They're awesome. They're awesome. And here I sit. And here you are at 844-204-RICH. He's being the number to dial here on the program. Jake in Kansas City has been waiting for almost 2 hours, Jake, to say something. What's up, Jake?
4: Hey, Rich. Appreciate you taking my call.
1: Thanks for
4: making it. Glad to hear you're doing well.
1: Thank you.
4: So the game last night, I think everybody watching realized how cool Highmark Stadium was. It was pretty incredible, the environment they had.
1: Looked it.
4: And as someone in Kansas City who has a new stadium coming, what is the deal with these franchises voluntarily forfeiting their climate home field advantage? I mean, I didn't once last night think, man, the one thing this stadium needs is a roof. And I don't really understand why we're wanting to take that environment away.
1: Well, they have a canopy. It is open air. But they have a canopy to at least shelter some of the fans from the inclement weather when it eventually hits. Because if I'm not mistaken, Mike Hoskins, you could tell me. I only went to the old Highmark once when it was Rich Stadium. Yeah, we did a Thursday night there.
2: One time.
1: And that was – there was no – that was – that yeah, wide open. There was nothing to shield the fans from the elements at all.
2: No, nothing.
1: And so you could see the canopy that's over. But I think for the lower bowl, they're still in the – they'll still get the inclement weather.
4: They have to play in that climate. And we saw Miami come in a few years ago, and we just took them to task because they couldn't handle the cold, and that's something we're not going to have anymore.
1: And to be honest with you, Jake, though, like, you know, the new Arrowhead, right, where there'll be a roof. The Bears, wherever they wind up, Indiana or staying put in Illinois, looks like they're going to have a roof as well. Cleveland's going to have a roof.
2: Cleveland.
1: The reason why that happens, Jake, is because each one of these places wants a Super Bowl. And, you know, the NFL did the open-air East Coast Stadium once. They rolled that dice on MetLife Stadium because it was the Jets and the Giants together. And, man, did they get lucky because it was a 60-degree, unseasonably warm day on that February day. And the next day, a massive snowstorm hit. They could have had, if it was reversed, there could have been a massive snowball for the Super Bowl. And so that's why they won a Super Bowl. I think Nashville's going to have a roof also. Oh, yeah. So thanks for the call, Jake. It's Jake in Kansas City.
2: The thing, too, is it's only a home field advantage if your team is constructed to take care and handle that advantage. Ask Green Bay how that cold weather advantage has done in the playoffs the last 5 years.
1: Well, and that's what everyone was saying, is that Rodgers didn't perform well in the cold.
2: Well, they weren't constructed.
1: Well, I mean, he made
2: to perform well in the cold.
1: But they played. He performed well in the cold to make the Super Bowl the year they were indoors in Dallas.
2: Yeah, that
1: and they won it.
2: 2011.
1: I know. I get it.
3: I also feel like,
1: listen, when you win, nobody talks about it. When you lose, we come up with questions as to whether somebody really has the fortitude or the talent to do it. The perfect case in point for the Lions right now. They win, and it's like Dan Campbell, man, he is the personification of a Midwest football coach. Mm-hmm. You know, he's the guy. Everybody wants their own Dan Campbell. Wait a minute. Now he's toothless. Because Ben Johnson was the real special sauce the entire time.
2: I mean,
1: there's no gray area in between, man. They didn't lose that game last night because offensively they couldn't move the football. Maybe because of their first two possessions when the freight train was hitting, it would have been good to stay on the field and answer one of Allen's touchdowns.
2: Drive,
1: but defensively is the reason why they lost that game. They couldn't stop Allen, and then they couldn't stop James Cook. End of story, this stat that I didn't read before, I'll read it again. I mentioned it during Breer's segment. Of 135 rush yards for James Cook, 104 came before he was contacted. Think about that. He ran for 100 yards without getting touched last night.
3: That's insane.
1: That is insane. So when teams win, it's you know, all flowers and roses for everybody. And when they lose, we got to come up with some sort of a narrative to point the finger. You know, and when Rodgers in his MVP seasons got bounced in Lambeau Field. It's like, well, he can't play in the cold weather as he's getting older.
2: They weren't built for the cold weather.
1: Oh, they weren't built for – oh, they weren't built. Why? Why weren't they built for the cold
2: weather?
1: Couldn't
2: run the football, which is the whole point of playing in the cold.
1: And then they got Josh Jacobs. Then they went in the cold last year, and then they had it won, and then they lost it.
2: That's the coach.
1: Okay. See, there's always a reason.
3: True that.
1: There's always a reason. It's not like the other team's better. The other team had a better day.
3: I also feel like, you know, they're talking about building a team to play in that stadium, but those same factors can also hurt you. They can make your field goal kicker miss, you know, a kick. They can throw your pass off a little bit. So you always like to say you'd like to see them play in optimal conditions.
2: Optimal conditions. I want the Super Bowl in perfect condition.
1: Well, I mean, we have these conversations all the time on game day morning. Kurt Warner's like, everything should be indoors. Michael Irvin thinks everything should be outdoors, but in you know, the Southeast where it's always warm.
2: Yep.
1: And Mooch is just like, this is football weather. Let's load up. Let's get some soup in the thermos, you know, and let's just let's put on layers and let's play football.
2: Yeah, that's not fun for anyone.
1: I hear you. But if I was an owner of a team in the Northeast, I'd be like, take the roof off. Take the roof off.
3: Yeah.
1: You know, so we won't have a Super Bowl. Take the roof off. We have the elements. That's us. That's what we have.
2: But then you have to construct your team to perform in those conditions.
1: I would imagine so. Just right. Like, that's in the same way the Yankees have left-handed hitters because of that front porch. That's where the Red Sox have right-handed hitters so they can hit it over the
2: right.
1: Green Monster. But yeah. That's sports. Take one more call, then we'll come back. We'll do what's more likely. I like the chats we're having. I'm not going to lie. I really enjoy life without independence.
3: Yeah, man, it's changed you a little bit.
1: Is it really?
2: What? Have we had the first appendixless glass of wine?
1: Not yet.
2: Okay.
1: Yeah, I mean, I got home from the hospital yesterday.
2: I don't know.
1: No, I haven't had one
2: change things?
3: Yeah.
2: I don't
3: are know. You allowed to?
2: Celebratory thing?
1: Oh, I was told I have no restrictions.
3: Oh, so 100% good to go?
2: Oh, let's go.
1: They told me having, you know, less acidic stuff is probably the way to go to start. You know, clear liquids is probably the way to start.
2: Tequila.
1: Less.
3: No, you can't do tequila. Bro.
1: I'm not a tequila drinker. You know that.
2: Clear liquid.
1: You know, less oily food, stuff like that.
2: Okay.
1: Thanks for asking.
2: Sauvignon Blanc. I care about you.
3: Yeah, we kind of need you here. You know,
1: Dave in Ohio. Dave in Ohio. He's our friend from the draft, right, Dave in Ohio?
3: Yeah, Dave's going to say something snarky to me. I can.
1: What's up, David?
5: No, TJ, I'm not going to rush your Cowboys. We're good.
1: What?
5: Hey, Rich, glad you're feeling better. I had a comment for Brockman real quick. After what we saw last week with the Steelers being super rushing the Falcons last week, Aaron Rodgers still slinging the rock in his 40s, and T.J. Watt making a case for defensive player of the year after getting a pick six last Sunday. Hey, I kind of think my Steelers are going to be the Patriots this Sunday.
1: No. You went higher register?
2: Supposed to be a
1: which
2: massive,
1: you guys did on Thursday?
2: Massive rainstorm headed to New England.
1: Oh, is that right?
2: On Sunday, yeah.
1: So, well, that should hit the Jets and the Packers, too, then.
2: Could be ugly.
1: Is that really that bad?
2: Yeah, it's supposed to be heavy rains.
1: Okay. So that's a Ramondre Stevenson, Travion Henderson's coming back
2: game. Should be back, yeah.
3: Right? These two teams like ugly games, right? Like, there's not pretty really.
2: This is not good. I'm in big trouble in guillotine.
1: Are you really?
2: Yeah.
1: Thanks for the call, David. Why are you in trouble in guillotine?
2: Well, I have Jameson Williams. He doesn't play football anymore. And Nico Collins is probably out.
1: That's true.
2: And then Drake May in a rainstorm.
1: Like, Drake May in a rainstorm.
2: I'm screwed. It's going to rain. Nice playing with you guys. had a fun 2 weeks.
1: Okay, man.
3: It's been real.
1: That's a shame.
2: See you guys.
3: You never know, Chris. I was on the precipice. Yeah. I was almost out.
1: All I know is, like, Cooper is walking on air.
2: Yeah.
1: With Josh Allen and Amon Ra. And I said to him last night, I'm like, you're off the griddle, man. And he goes, you think? I'm like, I think.
2: You think?
1: Like, even if none of your players scored another point, you've got 80 points.
2: You know, if he had any stones, any gumption,
1: uh-oh,
2: he'd bench the rest of his team.
1: You know what he's not going
2: to
1: do?
2: Just to see.
1: Coop's he is a fantasy football, fantasy level, because we're in our baseball playoffs,
2: I'm
1: too.
2: I'm going to bribe him right now.
6: With what?
1: He's in school. Leave him alone.
2: Well, I just want to put it out there.
1: All right, let's take a break. 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

0: Browns return, Chris Brockman has spent the last few minutes wondering if he should pick up Deshaun Watson in his fantasy, our fantasy guillotine league. Because he has Drake May. Jameson Williams, he has just been a sore two-week fantasy disappointment.
1: Does he still play football?
0: He does. Don't be that way.
1: Tough not to.
0: All right, it's a What's More Likely Friday, baby. Time for What's More Likely, presented by Pella Windows and Doors.
2: What? What's more likely?
3: Never say never, but never.
0: All right. Chris Brockman, What's More Likely, presented by Pella Windows and Doors. For week two, you have the floor.
4: Hey, happy Friday.
0: Thank you.
4: Great to see you, Rich Eisen.
0: I appreciate you saying
4: Welcome
0: that.
4: Back.
0: I really feel like you mean
1: Welcome
0: it.
1: Welcome back. I actually do mean it.
0: All right.
1: We did have fun with calling this one. Josh Allen, you guys, he's good at the football. On a pace for 70-plus total touchdowns. Who's more likely to lead the NFL in total touchdowns? Josh Allen or any quarterback wide receiver or quarterback running back combo?
0: Well, Josh Allen is a quarterback running back combo. That was my whole point leading the show.
1: Okay.
0: Right.
1: But he's only one man.
0: I understand that.
1: So is he better than two people?
0: No. He is two people. But total touchdowns last year, I mean, he had 14 rushing touchdowns. So did James Cook last year. That's 28. And then he added more. Yeah, I as great as he's been, so what does he get? Let's say he has 14 touchdowns on the ground like he did last year and then 40 in the air, right? Let's just give him that.
1: Okay.
0: That's 54.
1: Mm-hmm.
0: So, yeah.
1: Is Lamar and Derrick Henry going to get 54? Chase and Burrow?
0: Wow.
1: Who else?
0: That's a great one.
1: Dak and CeeDee, I don't know. Just throwing out names. Trevor Lawrence.

0: defense. Just they're banged up. They'll be healthy.
1: I get it. I hear you. I don't know. I've seen two Lions games and one Bears game, and I would love to say my finger's still on the chess piece. May I please switch it?
0: Okay.
1: So.
0: Fun division.
1: I'll go Chicago. You would disagree?
0: I picked the Bears, so I'm sticking with the Bears.
1: Chris says Bears. TJ?
2: Bears.
1: What else?
0: Offense is fun. We're talking about it. These two teams lost in week one. More likely AFC title game team from last year to get a win at home this week. Patriots or Broncos?
1: Well, I'll go Patriots. Patriots in the rain against Rodgers and the Steelers as opposed to the Broncos against the Jaguars, who are my top five team now. Yeah, I'll do that. Broncos have got their hands full this weekend, pal. The Jacksonville Jaguars are going to come in saying, this is not a problem for us.
0: Yeah, I punked them last year.
1: That's right. And I'm sure, you know, Sean Payton will use that to his advantage this week. But I'll go Patriots.
0: Bo Nix has to play better.
1: Sure.
0: Obviously.
1: Yeah.
0: Sneaky fun game in Baltimore. They're going whiteout jerseys. More likely to repeat their monster week one numbers. Tyler Shuck, 410 yards, 3 TDs. Or Derrick Henry, 144 yards, 3 TDs.
1: Come on. Who are you talking to over there?
0: Obviously Tyler Shuck.
1: Come on. Come on. Who are you talking to here? What do you think? What do you think I'm going to say?
0: Uh-huh.
1: What do you think I'm going to say?
2: I mean, we all know what you're going to say.
1: Derrick Henry.
0: I just want to give Tyler Shuck some love.
1: I think he deserves the love. I think his week one performance was dynamite. And I'm sure he was on a bunch of waiver wires on fantasy this week and isn't anymore.
0: Yeah.
1: But the Ravens defense, I think, is improved. And Derrick Henry, baby. Oh, yeah. I'm so glad I called his Hall of Fame obviousness. Years before anybody else.
0: That was like 4 years ago.
1: It was a long time ago. You guys were like, get out of here. Really? Like, oh yeah, really. He's a Hall of Famer. He had like 7,000-8,000 yards rushing in his career when I called it.
0: Yeah.
1: What else, Chris?
0: How about this one? Sneaky fun one. Jets, Packers. More likely to be the higher yardage total. Christian Watson receiving, Breece Hall rushing.
1: I'll always go with the running back. It's easier for him to get the ball. So certainly if the rain is going to be hitting on the East Coast, I imagine it's the same thing in New York as it will be in Boston.
0: Seems like it.
1: Usually it happens in New York. It's 2 hours later in Boston. So I'll go Breece Hall. What else, Chris?
0: Running back to have more total yards and touchdowns. These guys dominated week one. DeAndre Swift or Ashton Jeanty? Bears, Vikings.
1: I'll go
0: Chargers.
1: I'll go Ashton Jeanty.
0: All right.
1: I'll go Jeanty.
0: Want to trade me him, Philly?
3: No.
1: Just because last year, having DeAndre Swift on two fantasy teams, he would go off 1 week, and then the next week, it would be a Monongai game.
0: Monongai.
1: You know who does not care about your fantasy team?
0: Ben Johnson.
1: That is right. So I'll go Ashton Jeanty. Chris?
0: Fun. Okay, all right. More likely to be the surprise 2-0 team on Monday, Jets or Cardinals?
1: Okay. I'll go Jets. I think, I love that picture of Jacoby Brissett after beating
0: we did it.
1: Beating the Chargers. Not like we did it. It's just like, did you just see what we just did? Like, I knew we could do it, but we just did it. I think it's just a tall order to beat the defending Super Bowl champs who are playing lights out defense already, coming off of a massive layoff too. Like they're going to be itching for a fight and really well rested. And I would take the Seahawks as a more likely victor rather than Green Bay. That's lost six in a row.
0: Don't you like the Cardinals offense a little bit better?
1: I do like the
0: Seahawks right now.
1: Seahawks defense, pal. That's no joke. But I am looking forward to seeing the Cardinals every week.
0: It'll be fun.
1: Yeah.
0: Good red zone team.
1: Uh-huh.
0: Two more. More likely, L.A. team most facing a must win this week. Chargers or Rams?
1: Oh. Everybody, no one wants to be 0-2. What does that mean? I got to grade the must. I see that.

0: all the time on topic bars in the sports world. I got a grade. Who can handle the 0-2 start more? Is that what you're saying? No one wants to be 0-2. They both need the win the same way.
1: No, there's a correct answer here.
0: Well, obviously the team that's in more need of a win would be the Chargers.
1: Yeah.
0: You can't start 0-2 and lose both at home to the Cardinals and the Raiders. You're not only 0-2, you're 0-1 in division then. My gosh. And you lose both at home?
1: Tough schedule.
0: I know. But I just, who needs a win more?
1: Rams.
0: Any team that's 0-1 needs the win is equally as bad as the other team.
1: Rams start 0-2. They're 2.5 back in the
2: Yeah, like, that's a day.
0: 15 games to go. So. But. It's helpful to win your home games and certainly have to hold your game, win your home turf in division. So, how about this? I think both LA teams win, and I don't know why you're speaking this juju into
1: both existence. LA teams win.
0: Yeah, yeah.
1: Wow.
2: What else? The Rams going too. There's going to be some problems.
1: Last one. More likely AFC championship game preview. Bengals, Texans, Jaguars, Broncos.
0: Hmm. Wow. More likely AFC championship game preview. I'll go Jaguars Broncos because their defenses are better. Collectively. Although the Bengals have improved. Yeah. I'll go Jaguars Broncos.
1: Joe Burrow, full practice. He's good.
0: Yeah, good to see. Good to see. Let's see what the Texans do with this Bengals offense, man. Because the Bills abused him.
1: Yeah, big time.
0: Abused him.
1: Yeah.
0: Which would you say?
1: I would agree with you. I think Jacksonville is kind of on one.
0: They're a wagon, man.
1: Yeah, they're on one right now.
0: What about you, TJ?
2: With him, Jags, Broncos.
0: Well, you were with me too then.
2: Oh, my bad. You did say that.
0: Yeah.
2: I just paid attention to what he said.
3: Well, Jags, Broncos. It's for three experts.
0: This guy. He doesn't even know what concert he's going to tonight.
3: He's cold, baby.
0: He's getting on a plane to go somewhere to do something. He just doesn't know. He just knows his wife says, get on the plane. You're like, yeah.
1: Powerhouse.
3: Horrified.
0: I love it. Wow. That's What's More Likely presented by Pella Windows and Doors. 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Look at this glorious phone banks, man. Look at them. Look at them. Who's been hanging on the longest? Tim in Arizona's been hanging on the longest. What's up, Tim? Hello?
4: Hey now, Rich.
0: What's going on?
1: Hey now.
4: Yeah. Hey, first of all, Al Michaels is the GOAT.
0: I agree.
4: Period.
0: Yep.
4: Okay. All right. I believe it was on Monday's show. I think Chris is actually getting a little soft.
0: Oh, boy. I love that.
4: The reason why is because on, I believe it was Monday's show, before you got sick, you were once again defending Chris Ballard's. and Chris didn't take the shot at you. He didn't hit you with the hind on Chris Ballard's record of 1-7-1 or the performance of Quiddy Pay on my Raiders this weekend.
0: Okay.
4: So, you know. Chris, why are you softening up on Rich?
1: Gone soft, yeah.
0: He wants you to get tougher with me.
1: Well, my man's recovering. He doesn't have an appendix.
0: I don't have an appendix.
1: I mean? So
0: listen,
4: this was Monday, Chris.
0: Yeah, I had an appendix then.
1: You had an appendix on Monday.
0: You didn't even know it was about to burst.
1: I didn't even know.
3: That was a different world.
0: On the world. Yeah. Neither did I.
2: So much has changed.
0: Thanks for the call, Tim. Appreciate it.
1: So are we going to have to mark our shows? You know how it's
0: 2026 PA and
1: AD? You know what I mean? And BC, so are we going to have to mark our shows now?
0: Pre-appendix and post-appendix.
1: Yes. Yeah, so.
0: Well, the problem is that it's the same in acronym, PA.
3: So before.
0: Gotti.
1: I'm sure there's
0: a. Dude, man, your team, Gotti. They better ball out against Washington.
2: We will. Because
0: when you say, we Gotti, we're the greatest offense there is.
2: Look, they had two possessions.
0: Get out of here with that.
2: They had two possessions in the fourth last week, and we scored on both. So the offense was not the issue.
0: Jeff in Detroit needs a hug. What's up, Jeff?
1: Jeff.
2: Nephew.
1: Oh, no.
2: Cousin.
1: Jeff.
0: Oh, no, it's wrong, line four. Wrong, what's up, Jeff?
1: All right, there we go. Jeff.
5: Oh, my God. Did somebody get the plate number of that vehicle that just got
0: yes, it's,
5: we got
0: the,
5: hit by?
0: It was 17. The plate number was 17, Jeff.
5: I did not know that Buffalo's hunt lions. My God.
0: The
5: only thing that I can think of is Mr. Roper from Great White High.

0: Yeah.
1: Butt whooping. Oh, my God. My question to you is this. First of all, glad you're back in the seat. Huh?
0: Thank you, Jeff.
1: Are we that bad or are they that good? Because I was kind of worried after the Saints game when they came back in the order that they came in. I think our secondary is in trouble, and we cannot go through the rest of the season like this.
0: I agree. I don't know what they can do. They have a mini bye to figure it out before the Jets come in. And the schedule, as I pointed out, does appear to be in their favor. There are some winnable games, certainly based on what we saw last year. We need to see if week one was alive for Arizona or not. Let's see what happens. And the reason why I mention Arizona, because they are on your schedule in week five. Carolina, let's see what they look like in Atlanta this week after they damn near had a 60 burger put on them at home by the Bears. That's a week four Sunday nighter. And then there's that Jets game coming up. You have three teams to figure this thing out defensively, and what, you know, the amount of points that the offense puts up there should be enough. At least you saw the last 2 weeks, whatever that was ailing them on offense last year. I don't think they're going to be going through nearly as many droughts as we saw on offense last year. This year, we just won't see it.
1: And I got a barbershop question for you.
0: Let's go.
1: Who hits the field first, Shadur or Jack Strand from ATL?
0: Hey.
2: Great one.
0: I'm waiting for Shadur. That's going to be fun when he gets his chance, because he's going to.
3: The only one not ready is Todd Monken.
0: I don't know. He's looking at the film, guys. Thanks for the call, Jeff.
2: All right, Jeff.
0: There goes Jeff in Detroit. Then there goes Jeff in Detroit. Tom in Philadelphia. This one intrigues me. What's up, Tom?
4: Hey, Rich, how you doing?
0: What's going on?
4: I think that, you know, it's going to be a rainy day in East Rutherford, but it's going to be a surprising 2-0 start for the New York Jets. And I'll tell you why.
0: Yep.
4: I think, you know, it's raining.
0: It will. I'm looking at it now. I'm looking at
4: it's got 150 yards for Breece Hall and the Jets in week one against the Titans. Now, yeah, it's Tennessee, but notorious good against the run. Jeffrey Simmons very strong, and it's Robert Saleh defense. And on the other side of the ball, Marshawn Lloyd looked flat. Jonathan Gannon's 0-4 against Geno Smith. Jets are laying 3.5 at home, and I think it's going to be one of those surprising for many, but for the local Jet fans who have kind of seen Aaron Glenn start and Darren Mooji start to turn this thing around, I think it's a surprising 2-0 start. Come Monday morning.
0: Listen, to use the Bill Parcells phrase, let's not get the anointing oil out just yet. You know what I mean? Like, we'll find out if Tennessee is a pushover or not. I don't think so. But the Jets, you can't just look at what the Jets have been like over the last few years and say that's what they should do against a team that is not equipped to win a football game at home, because the Jets couldn't, you know, do very much positively themselves. So you gotta give them credit for a win, certainly on the road, and certainly the way that they put the bang thing on them. But Green Bay coming in, and you know, the sirens going off, and it's time for the Jet fans to start spelling out their team name and get it going. The weather's going to be awful. I'm just looking at it too.
5: Yeah.
0: So Green Bay's going to be coming in. And the Jets just got to go up on them real quick, Tom. They got to go up on them real quick and make Green Bay stare into the abyss of like, oh, my God, what's happening to us? We're miserable standing here in the rain. So we'll see. Thanks for the call, Tom. Tom in Philadelphia.
2: Hey, Tom. Tommy.
0: Loves the Jets.
5: Okay.
0: If the Green Bay Packers lose to the New York Jets this week and go home 0-2 on Thursday night, and they get the Atlanta Falcons in, and they've lost 7 in a row dating back to last season, it's going to be a very salty crowd in Lambeau Field that night.
5: Penix is back.
0: Penix is back. And then Atlanta's going to start doing things offensively. I don't know what the hell. Cooper Rush should be able to perform well at home.
2: Should he?
0: He should, yes. You've seen it. Wow. You've seen it indoors in your stadium. You have seen it.
5: That was 4 years ago.
0: I am aware of that. Let's take a break. We'll come back. I've got my top five other games that I'm looking forward to seeing, and we'll finish up with some more of your phone calls. Get ready for the weekend. Everybody, it's the weekend.
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1: 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Ross in New Jersey wants to talk. What's up, Ross?
2: Mr. Rich, how you doing, man?
1: Mr. Ross, what's up?
3: Ross.
2: What's going on? So, just real quick, I feel like I'm always ahead of the curve when it comes to, you know, preseason hate watches, and no better for me than the Detroit Lions. You know, I faded, took their under 9.5 in 23. They went to the NFC title game, followed that up, took their under 10.5 the next year. They won 15 games out of 17. But now last year, you see that it finally, you know, acclimated into something. They finished mathematically behind everybody's favorite punching bag, you and our guy, J.J. McCarthy. And now you see it this year, they followed up. Rich, you said it best. I agree with you. I'm completely out on the Detroit train. In fact, I'll go as far as to proclaim this Chicago game coming up between Minnesota, which it's now confirmed is going to be Carson Wentz under center. Between Carson Wentz and the Chicago Bears is for the NFC North Championship.
1: I don't know, pal. I mean, listen, Josh Jacobs is eventually going to come back. I don't think he's done for the year.
2: I mean, they're out. They don't have Micah for, what is it, six weeks?
1: He's going to come back, too. Again, a season's long. No, don't forget, the Bears were 0-2 last year and damn near made it to the NFC Championship game. So,
2: I'll say the one thing, at least on Detroit. You have a case of Green Bay. I'm completely out on Detroit, and I think Campbell said it best himself after that NFC Championship game when he said basically this may have been our only shot. And I think that's kind of, you know, points to the fact that there are no more fugazi words in sports than, you know, house money and we'll be back next year, because you never know. And look at Detroit. You know, they got one and done. Like I said, 51 season, got one and done by a Washington team that hasn't been back on the scene since either. And then last year, flat out missing the playoffs, too. That very well could have been their only shot. And, Rich, I think I'm with you. I think it was their only shot with this core.
1: Ross, thanks for the call. That's Ross in New Jersey. That was a banger of a call
3: Good stuff, Ross.
1: Top five matchups of week number two, still on the marquee, brought to you by Hyundai. Hit it.
4: High five. 1, 2, 3, 4, and 5. Rich's top five.
1: All right, here we go. The five remaining matchups I'm keen to see in week two, brought to you by Hyundai. Number five is Bengals at Texans. Can't wait to see that one. Bengals 1-0, Texans 0-1. If the Texans don't win this one, that would mean that they lose their first two games at home. That's not what you want to do, 0-2. And then to the Bills and the Bengals, which means if you do not get out of your division, a division title, and if you go into the playoffs as a wild card, or you do win your division and you need to get set for the divisional round, you might be going to Cincinnati and or Buffalo. So these are two bad tie breaks if the Texans lose this one. And the Bengals, for them to start 2-0 after all they do is start poorly, what a massive thing that would be. And Houston could bounce back. They could be 1-1 and have the tiebreak on Cincinnati down the road. Can't wait for it. Number four, you pointed out, Chris, inclement weather. Steelers and Patriots.
3: Yeah.
1: The Patriots.
3: Big game.
1: I mean, if they go 0-2 and the Bills have a two-game lead going in a week three,
3: rough.
1: You know, and New England then emerges having to go to Jacksonville, while Buffalo stays home and welcomes in the Chargers to come all the way across the country, that's not good. They got to take this one and take it down and just look Aaron Rodgers in the face and say, your last trip to New England is not a good one for you, sir. Enjoy your retirement. We'll see you down the road. Vaya con Dios. And, of course, the Steelers could go in right now and go 2-0 to start. I mean, lots at stake. Can't wait for it. Steelers and Patriots, number three. You know, our caller just said he thinks it's for the NFC North title. I mean, listen, the Vikings did not look very good until the roof caved in on Green Bay. But Vikings at Bears, Carson Wentz getting a start. And by the way, if Kyler Murray's out.
5: Officially ruled out.
1: There you go. And Carson Wentz does not last the game. Who could come in? the man who came into Chicago last year and stuck it to him on a Monday night. Could J.J. McCarthy go back to his home state of Illinois and come back with a big-time win on behalf of Minnesota? He's just a heartbeat away. My guy, J.J., got to be ready. Stay ready. Because you know, who knows? Carson Wentz, the Vikings, taking on the Bears. Winner goes to 2-0 and takes the lead in this division because Green Bay can't be better than 1-1. The NFC North division lead early on is on the line. Here we go. Number two is Jaguars at Broncos. How do the Broncos follow up that week one clunker on Monday night in Kansas City? How does this offense show up as opposed to last week with a no-show? Do we talk about the play calling again? Can the defense show up and put the bang thing on the Jaguars in the same way that the Jaguars did it to Denver last year? Boy, this is a big football game, and I can't wait to see a physical, nasty, late window game on PBS. And the number one game I'm looking forward to for the rest of week two, again, I'm not a company man. I'm not.
0: But
1: Giants and Rams, baby. Monday Night Football. Whose house is it?
0: Rams house.
1: Are you going?
0: Yeah.
1: Okay, you'll be there.
0: Yeah, buddy.
1: Okay. Giants, can they go to 2-0 by beating the Rams? Can they just basically say what we did to Dallas is what we do to everybody, and we are 2-0, and we're going to take the Rams and make them 0-2, and Australia is coming to Los Angeles? Or do the Rams just say, hey, we slept in our beds. Nobody's talking about how we got here. You know how we got here? The 405, like the Californians. Got a 405 down to Century Boulevard and make a left.
3: Yeah, it took the 105.
0: Yeah. Maybe they take the 105.
1: Maybe they take the 105. I don't know.
3: Closer to us.
1: Giants and Rams, baby. Monday Night Football. That's my top five list.
5: You think we need one more?
1: Okay.
5: Oh. All right, we'll get one more.
0: One more.
1: The Commanders against Gaddy.
0: Gaddy. Gaddy.
1: Greatest offense Gaddy. There is, huh?
3: Hey, man.
1: It's I'm sorry. I put myself out there for this team. I feel let down.
3: It's one to 60 minutes.
1: I know.
3: Rich.
1: I know.
3: Leave that behind with your appendix, okay?
1: Ah.
3: Back there, dog.
1: Okay.
3: Let it go. Moving on.
1: Moving on. Actually, I just gave up the real Gaddy, the greatest appendix there is.
0: Was it?
1: Not really. I mean, 57 years of shelf life.
3: The grossest appendix it's of all like, time, maybe.
1: It's like Titanic. For 57 years.
3: The grossest.
1: All right, this is a big one. 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Glad to make it through. Not doubled over or trying to go to sleep. I did it.
3: Sweating like you did.
1: I did it. A great show without an appendix.
0: Did it.
1: Hey.
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21: This is SportsCenter. I'm John Ryder. NBA and the Utah Jazz have agreed on a 5-year, $157.5 million deal with guard Keontae George, who averaged nearly 24 points and 6 assists per game last season. Week 2 of the NFL getting started last night in Buffalo, with the Bills going to 2-0 with a 41-31 victory over the Lions. Josh Allen with 248 yards passing, 3 touchdowns to 3 different receivers, and also 2 touchdown runs. Allen on playing his first game at Buffalo's new stadium, Highmark Stadium.
22: Yeah, I think at the national anthem, caught myself like taking it all in and understanding

0: how cool of my what I get to do. You know, my job is the coolest thing in the world. It's everything that I've ever wanted, to be the quarterback of an NFL franchise, and I'm just very fortunate that I ended up here in Buffalo and got to, you know, be the first quarterback to open this this stadium, which is a, you know, special spot.
1: Bills receiver DJ Moore suffered an AC joint sprain in the win, but it's not considered to be serious. Bengals quarterback Joe Burrow will start against the Texans on Sunday in Houston. He's been limited this week with back tightness.
2: Hey, it's Michelle Smallman, and coming up Monday, the Rams are coming off an uninspiring week one loss to the 49ers. With no Myles Garrett, should they be on upset alert against the Giants? It's on Sportsmanlike, 6 a.m. Eastern, right here on ESPN Radio, ESPN2, and ESPN.

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2: 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Mark Ennis, Dave Skull, and shout out to the committed, deeply uncomfortable people walking around the U of L campus in triple-digit numbers temperature outside, heading to Louder Than Life right now in jean vests and leather and boots.
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2: Unbelievable commitment to the bit, you all today, and I appreciate that very much. Dave, how are you, buddy? Doing okay?
4: Man, I'm doing pretty good other than the weather, dude. I'm sitting here thinking about tomorrow, about how I'm going to melt. I'm going to love every second of it. I think. I don't know. I might die before the game starts.
5: It is going to be toasty.
4: Normally, there's like 5 hours of tailgating out of me at least, and I'm like sitting here weighing whether I can pull that off tomorrow or not, you know? Like, that smart? Is that smart? Invariably, no. Like, no, it's not.
5: I'm looking at my step count right now on my iPhone, which I don't know how accurate it is, but it says I'm at just 950 steps. Well, we use our brains here. I am already chafing with all that said.
2: Look, I admire you all and your commitment to enjoying that event despite the temperatures outside. I think we're pretty much all going to turn right around and do the exact same thing tomorrow at L&N Stadium when it's going to be just about as hot and hopefully just about as loud, Dave. We've been kind of talking about this all week. Like, this is what you live for.
4: Yeah.
2: As a football fan, as a sports fan, like, high stakes, mm-hmm. high anxiety. Mm-hmm. You spend the whole week trying to find, like, a chain of logic that makes you sure they're going to win so you don't have to worry anymore.
4: I haven't found that yet.
2: And it isn't there.
4: Yeah.
2: And you're like, but this is what, like, and that, like, right, that feeling for me, this is just me, that feeling that you get inside, like, right before the game is about to start, where you just boil. Like, I can't take the not knowing about this anymore. Let's get started. And then you just have to ride the wave of the game after that. This is the best part of being a sports fan.
4: It is. This is why we do it. You know, like, I'm excited about going and sitting with 55, 60,000 of my closest friends and watching this game tomorrow in a shared experience, Mark. You know, I'm looking, this is the feeling I can't really get from any other part of my life, you know? I play some sports competitively, but it's beer league stuff, you know? I play golf and, you know, you get a rise out of it, but this is, you know, it just... Like, these are the games that you wait for, these games of consequence where everybody in the country is watching, you know, and there were one of a handful of games this weekend that's extremely important for basically college football playoffs. If we don't win this weekend, we essentially have to win every game for the rest of the year and win the conference championship game in order to even have a shot. And if we lose this weekend, we don't have the tiebreaker against SMU, so finding a way to Charlotte's going to be much harder. You know,
5: a whole lot of scoreboard watching.
4: There's just a whole lot going on here, you know, and at the end of the day, winning is really the only thing that makes you feel good about this weekend. There's no, I mean, there wasn't moral victories against Ole Miss, but there was no, like, hey, you know, we only lost to SMU by a field goal. That doesn't even exist on any level, like, to project out for the rest of the season. This is the game you wait for.
2: We've talked about it all summer, you know, just in preview discussions, that the one thing you really could not do is start 1-2 because of what it would be, just reputationally, what it would mean, and mathematically what it would mean for the ACC. And let's not kid ourselves here, for morale.
4: Yeah.
2: What around here. So, like, what other people would think, what we will think, what the mood will be. And, you know, I listened to some college football, the ESPN, like their National College Football Podcast guys, they're talking about this a little bit. About a little bit of a fear, like, for instance, at Oregon, where you have super high expectations and you got guys that are making a whole lot of money, opted to come back, put off the NFL for a year, and then if you lose early the way that they did, and in a way that might sort of hang on your around your neck for the whole year, the fear that guys will already begin to sort of turn their eyes to the pros and go through the motions here. And we've worried about that with Jeff's teams in the past, and they have exceeded our expectations in that regard every time, all the way down to Isaac Brown, who we seem to have our doubts about sometimes. That hasn't happened. And so I'm not doing that here, but it would just be another thing that you would have to sort of at least carry around in your mind if you don't win this game. And the same probably goes for them. To not even be all the way through September and already be, you know, completely dependent on others to be able to say you're going to get where you want to go is the nightmare. And that's looking at it from the negative side.
4: Mm-hmm.
2: Positively, you've already been on every show there is, whatever your favorite, any college football show there is, every single podcast that at least every studio show, you name it, every sort of national college football radio show that talks about this stuff, they at least break down the top 25 matchups or the matchups with the top 25 teams. So Louisville's, it's the free, what is it? A lot of it gets on me when I say free advertising because it's not that. Earned media, I think, is the right
4: media
2: marketing phrase, Lottie. I'm trying. That there's really, it's hard to even put a value on that.
4: To be like pedantic about. I love it.
2: You know what they're like, you know, it's like when it's your thing.
4: Oh, no, right? Absolutely. No, yeah. I get it, Lottie. I get it. It's just really funny. You say free advertising.
2: It's not wrong. It's just not right.
4: The earned media. Okay, fair enough.
2: But like you've enjoyed all of that. And look, if you lose this game, you're going to fall out of the top 25.
4: Mm-hmm.
2: And you're probably going to stay there for a while. And all that stinks. But if you win, you're catapulting. And you're going to be talked about as rolling downhill towards making it to Charlotte. Being in playoff contention. And in order to win, somebody's going to have to play really, really well. And we're going to be celebrating Lincoln Kienholz or Isaac Brown or Clev Lubin or somebody. And you're going to go out of your way to talk about Louisville in a way even more than what we're seeing right now.
4: Yeah.
2: And so there's so much at stake, good and bad. This is what everybody sort of lives for here.
4: Yeah.
2: This is the best.
4: I mean, this weekend, like you said, you win, everything's on the table. If you lose, certain things are kind of off the table, you know what I mean, and or at least the margin or the pathway to your goals is very, very, very narrow, right?
2: You know what it is? You get waitlisted. You lose because you technically you could get in, but it's really about somebody else dropping out,
4: sure,
2: instead of what you can do from now on.
4: I like that.
2: Like that's the best way. I think
4: did you just come up with that?
2: I did.
4: Oh,
2: I
4: man.
2: Did.
4: Look at the radio brain on
5: this. Hey, I like that. Hey. Told you to use our bases.
2: I got them.
5: Not just a hat rack, my friend.
2: That's right. Not doing anything else.
4: Proud of you.
2: That's where we're at.
4: Yeah.
2: That's where we're at. And like, and this is the best thing in the world. But when we've experienced this, this could also go extremely well tomorrow. And right, remember we talked about this before the season. It's you are allowed. Lincoln Kienholz is allowed. We said this before. Remember, he's allowed to be awesome.
4: Because
2: right, we're like always trying to sort of couch and hedge a little bit.
4: Well, he got a quarterback. He's never started.
2: And instead, like, bam, hit the ground running. Like, Lincoln Kienholz could absolutely steal the show from Kevin Jennings tomorrow.
4: Mm-hmm.
2: And we've been in that stadium. We've been in that stadium in the third week in September when a guy absolutely steals the show and becomes a national story.
4: 10 years ago.
2: Yes. It's at least on the menu.
4: Oh, it's there.
2: For tomorrow.
4: Yeah.
2: In which case, all of us, dehydrated, sweaty, mildly sunburned tomorrow,
4: mildly,
2: will not regret having been there. For those kinds of moments.
4: Yeah, I'll have dark thoughts in the third quarter if this isn't going well. about how I spend my time. Yeah. I'll be down there sweating with the peasants. You know, that's what I'll be doing tomorrow. Because I'm one of them, you know, down there in Section 229. Holler at me if you see me. But that's how I like to experience games, you know, down there with the people. I've never wanted to be in the press box. I know that you're up there. You're doing post-game shows. You have to watch it from a bird's eye view. I get a chance to rewatch it after.
6: I really just want to sit by Creighton.
4: Right.
6: You can just tell people that. It's okay.
4: Yeah, it's okay. You guys like to hold hands during games?
6: Metaphorically.
4: Maybe literal. I don't think...
6: Not that there's anything wrong with that.
5: I'm just saying.
4: No.
5: Of all of the shows, the three of us, I think, are the most cool with
4: it. Absolutely.
6: Exactly. Like you're barking up the wrong tree.
4: There ain't nothing wrong with a couple men sitting up there in the press box and holding hands and talking about football, you know? That's how we do it. But, like, it's there's a part of me that's looking at this going, okay.
6: I'm much more likely to be teaching Creighton how to use, like, data entry. So, you know, platform.
4: Which entry?
6: For you proud of yourself for that one?
4: Yeah. Sorry.
6: I said data for a reason.
4: Come on, man.
6: Again, it's the fact that it's Creighton makes all of these jokes completely fall flat. Because it's not happening.
4: Come on, man. What are you doing to me? What are you doing to me, Mark?
6: To yourself.
4: No, this is... So, this week I've allowed myself to, you know, I look at our team, and we've got... probably a fully healthy offensive line for the first time this year.
6: Certainly seems that way.
4: Yeah. We're going to have Onwar O'Neal and Cason Henry out there and maybe Lance Robinson at guard. Maybe they push him to center. I don't know. That's a coaching decision. But we've got that. You know, Kewan Brown's playing. So don't have to worry about that. Everybody else is relatively healthy. We got a couple of guys out on defense, notably D'Amico Kennedy. But I feel really good about the offensive line in week three. Like, I get to see this unit, and hopefully they don't, you know, have growing pains playing their first game together as a unit. But I just get to see the potentials out on the field for the first time. I've watched SMU this year. I watched most of the game against Florida State. They pounded Florida State down in and down out, but they turned the ball over four times. They made a lot of mistakes. We haven't turned the ball over yet this season. Obviously, we had a couple of dropped interceptions, but we haven't turned the ball over yet this year. I just feel like those are the type of things that could really turn this game, you know, and if everything runs the right way, everything falls into place, this could be a really fun game tomorrow for us. With all due respect, you know how much I respect Jennings and Lashley in this league. Jennings will put some balls up for sale, and if we get him under pressure early, we might get to see that.
6: I think it's as likely a possibility that they win in a way that we get to really enjoy the fourth quarter. That feeling of a fourth quarter kind of being a coronation,
4: mm-hmm.
6: You know, the like, this is a formality, and that feeling of like everything we're trying works because we're absolutely kicking your ass here in the fourth quarter. Like, that's a great feeling as a fan base in a game like this where you know people are watching, and I'm like, it's not even all that easy to sort of make a determination on who you feel like could steal the show tomorrow. But it certainly is fun, and I think the reason that we can even have this discussion now is because Lincoln Keenholz, that's Keenholz, Kleinholz, guys. I know I tweeted this earlier, but like I know we all remember all the creative ways people found to not say Gorgie Jang.
4: Or Palacios.
6: But Gorgie was like the one.
4: Yeah.
6: All the way from Ding to Georgie.
4: Yeah.
6: Shout out Morgan. Like, you remember that. There's really no excuse. Keenholz is two syllables.
4: Yeah.
6: And I know it looks kind of funny, but they've played two games already. Sean McDonough said his name hundreds of times.
4: Yeah.
6: Then they played again. They played Villanova, in which he featured prominently. And every single time on both of those broadcasts, his name is Lincoln Keenholz. So everybody doing these studio shows and podcasts this week talk about Lincoln Keenholz? you haven't been watching.
4: Or Kleinholz.
6: Or, in one particular case, a 40-minute podcast that previewed this game and spent the entire time calling him Lincoln Kleinholz. Shame on
4: you. You're going to get me to turn off the preview immediately. It's like, you didn't watch the game, did you?
6: That is exactly how it felt. Right. I was like, I shouldn't watch this. Because you didn't watch a game if you're coming on here saying Kleinholz.
4: Because I know how it feels to look at a roster, you know, with a team I'm unfamiliar with and try to talk to about them on the radio. Like, well, this guy's pretty, and just be have no idea if I'm pronouncing his name correctly. I get it.
6: Sure.
4: And sometimes you can watch the game, and if it's an offensive lineman or a defensive lineman or whatever, you may not ever hear his name. That happens too. But when it's the quarterback, you didn't watch the game. In any way, shape, or form, not the abbreviated version, you know, commercial free, the you know, whatever, you didn't watch any of them. Because you can't watch a play without them saying his name, pretty much. So if you stumble upon a podcast or a preview or whatever, and somebody is pronouncing his name wrong, it's because they didn't watch a play. And you can immediately discount that person's opinion.
6: That person is a poser. Mm. Sorry.
4: Not a ball knower.
6: Kleinholz is, like, you can't add letters. Like, at least Kleinholz people are trying to say the letters they see.
4: It's like when they used to call me, like, every once in a while, Shull. And it's like, it's SC. Where's the H? Where are you getting this H?
6: And then there was
4: a couple of kids that used to call me Skulls with an S on the end. I'm like, buddy, that's not right either. Like, I don't know what to tell you.
6: Kroger's, come on, man.
4: Like, yeah. Like, but applied to a normal person? Been? Like, I don't know. It's very weird. It's also coming
6: What's the
4: from,
6: worst pronunciation you've ever heard of Valvano?
5: Oh, volcano. Volcano.
4: That's kind of cool.
5: Yeah, without, yeah. I was like, ooh, that's, now I know
4: that's
5: what
4: your
5: my,
4: wrestling name.
5: My, yeah, or Dolt Entertainment. Yeah,
4: yeah, either one.
5: Like volcano.
6: Yeah. Yeah.
4: I guess that's more, that's
5: something,
4: more along
5: something
4: the lines.
5: Eruption.
4: Nick the Volcano Valvano.
6: That's not bad. If you were a wrestler.
5: Right.
4: Or a porn star.
5: Yeah, or a porn star.
4: Either one.
6: They don't announce them, though.
4: I do.
6: What?
5: What would
6: you are? I'm gonna put you in timeout.
4: You gonna turn my mic off? I'll get up and go, man. Actually, I got things
6: actually
4: to do.
6: We had a text who said
5: hit with a mute. The
6: we had a text
5: who
6: said
5: mute.
6: I only want to hear about offensive line and tight ends until the end of the show, which is a very funny way of saying he wants me to go home. Right? No use for me.
4: But perfect moment for me on Twitter yesterday or 2 days ago when Frank Reich is the offensive coordinator for the Jets, talked about his 50 formation. Their 05 formation. 05, yeah, where he had zero running backs, five tight ends. And I was just like, please, God, take me now. Like, the Jets are talking about five tight ends on the field.
6: Like, this one's for Dave.
4: I was so happy.
6: Because I'm sure that, like, in your day-to-day life as a Jets fan, you're like, why do I do this to myself?
4: like, that's why.
6: And then, right, and then you see that, and you're like,
4: that's why.
6: Home. These are my people.
5: Right when I thought I was out, pull me back in.
6: Exactly. I'm sure every Jets fan goes through that. That was your moment to be like, God wants me here. I'm right where I need to
4: be. Right, I'm with my people.
6: You're absolutely right. I don't know why I subjected myself to an entire podcast of Kleinholz. Like Max Brown, for instance, you know, on the ACC network, like primary, like the primetime game crew with Wes Durham, did a really nice preview, focused around the two quarterbacks, what they did well the first two games, what they didn't, both of them, you know, a good healthy bit of both, kind of heavily focused on Lincoln's misses in the first half against Ole Miss, and then what he did way better in the second half. You know what he said the entire time? Kleinholz.
4: Hey, watch the games.
6: Yeah, just not that hard. And after this week, if I hear Kleinholz or Kleinholz, you're an a-holes.
4: Yeah.
6: Like, you're it's on a-holes? You. Yeah. Like, it's on you.
5: He's on fire today,
6: I'm
5: man.
6: Feeling pretty it. Good, guys.
4: And I'm just over here trying to derail him as much as possible.
6: You absolutely are.
4: I'm trying to think of the
6: you
4: best way.
6: You are a detriment right now.
4: The five tight end personnel, I'm trying to think of the best way to say it because it's easy to say 12 personnel if you have one running back and two tight ends. Or you know what I mean? Or 21 personnel. If it's a 0 and a 5, how do you really say that? Just five personnel?
6: And, well,
4: or
6: Nichols already taken.
4: Yeah, but you know what I mean? You're talking about offense. 0-5?
6: High five? I don't know.
4: But, like, you know, because, like...
6: Oh, like, just nomenclature.
4: You could say 12 personnel if you have one running back, two tight ends, you know, whatever.
6: 5-0 personnel sounds like the cops.
4: And 5-0 is five running backs and zero tight ends, so that doesn't make any sense.
5: Yeah. Call 05. It Popo, maybe?
4: But that's but that's not right. Like, 5-0 isn't what it is. It's 05. Oh. The order of the numbers matters.
5: What that's happened in 05? Something cool happened in 05?
4: I turned 21.
6: Okay, there's that.
4: Yeah.
6: Look, the best...
4: It was pretty cool.
6: The best outcome this weekend is everyone survives. Because it's hot. It should be illegal.
4: It's not cool. Like, literally and figuratively. Yeah, right. It's really not. Like, it's just, there's nothing cool about this Mother Nature.
6: But after this weekend, everybody knows how to say that man's last name right.
4: I hope so.
6: That's the best outcome there is. And he just sort of becomes a national spectacle. But at the same time, I don't think he has to have an otherworldly game for them to win. And I don't know that I would have said that even a week ago.
4: What changed your mind?
6: I think that, like, the way other people have played, like, he's got to play well. Nobody's winning important games without their quarterback doing something. But I don't think he has to do, like, highlight real stuff. Like, this could be businesslike. But he's I'm not saying to abstain. I'm just saying other guys can carry a lot of the load. And that's, I don't think we knew that we could have that kind of confidence before the season started.
4: You know, that was best case scenario.
6: Yeah.
4: You know, like, I thought the potential was there, but, you know, I was as blind as anybody, you know, with not being able to actually break down a lot of game film on him and just kind of getting what I saw in spring ball, what you see in limited time at Ohio State, and his reputation, the way he carries himself on the field. And I thought, yeah, that's the quarterback. He's clearly a leader. He's clearly tough. You know, can he make the throws we need? You know, what does he look like down to down? I wasn't 100% sure, but I felt good about what I saw. And now I feel great about it. I just hope he comes out firing from the first snap, drive.
6: We'll take a quick break here. And while you might think it'll just be sunshine and rainbows after this week if they win, I think we should, in fact, prepare ourselves for something very, very annoying.
4: Oh, no.
6: If they win. This weekend. We'll talk about that on the other side here. On the drive on North Thunderville. Be right back.
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8: 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One, that'll do it. The Bad News Birds will follow the Yellow Brick Road right to Minneapolis. 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
3: Yeah.
2: Diffuse your anxiety on to us. We would be happy to accept that from you and participate in all of our sort of therapy here before we get to the very, very big one tomorrow against SMU. Should be fantastic. We are, by the way, going to talk with Josh Hurd at 4:30.
3: Yeah, there you go.
2: About nice. Sort of the goings-on.
3: I know that guy.
2: I've heard of him, yes. We'll talk with him. At 4:30 about goings on this weekend, the importance of this game, sort of the world of being a constant fundraiser, I would imagine, basically, right?
3: No kidding. And more so than ever before.
2: All right, so here we go. We are hopeful that I get to do an extremely happy, excited post-game show with people who get to dream big and enjoy the moment after Louisville lays to wood SMU tomorrow in L&N Stadium. And one of the joys of that is that you get to then sort of turn your attention to every postgame show there is, every podcast there is, and drink it in. And you might expect that will be a super fun experience for you. And I'm here to tell you, you ought to also, in a parallel way, prepare yourself for something that I think you're going to find really, really annoying, because I'm already seeing little bits of it here in the last 24 hours or so. And that's this. Rather than getting the narrative that you're like, Jeff Fromm's kind of broken through there. He got over the SMU hump. They're in the driver's seat for Charlotte alongside Miami there. Could be a great, you know, they're going to be favorites the rest of the year. You're going to start seeing them in playoff projections. And the media is going to immediately turn around and start giving Jeff Brom away to somebody else.
3: Yeah.
2: Started seeing it yesterday, and I saw it again today. Started with guy, a good friend of mine, Jason Staples, that's a Florida State guy. Yeah, Florida State guy. I did jazz hand. I don't know why I did that.
3: Seminole hands. I don't know. That's what it is. We don't do that.
4: Sorry.
2: They're, come on, man.
3: They're
2: of all
3: they're
2: shows.
4: Bad. Dude. Yeah, this is my bad.
2: We just
4: I thought of Seminole hand.
3: Nah. We don't look. We don't do it. We don't hate Florida State, all right, and they're all chuds. So we
2: there's also that. Yeah. talking with Florida State fans, him, you know, because I don't. But suggestions. They're already obviously. They're already shopping for Mike Norvell's replacement. The fans are. Hell, the brass probably is too. But you know, going there, and he's telling Florida State fans to a man. That guy needs to be target number one. You're like, God, man, we can't even get through the SMU game before you guys are going to start doing this. Also, the smugness of just like, we could totally get through. You're like, we're doing this again. Michigan couldn't get him. Penn State couldn't get him. But y'all
4: you
2: broke
4: are,
2: ass is going to get him.
4: After one of the craziest coaching carousels where he stayed here and you don't have an AD yet, like, that is. I wish I had a drop of that hubris.
2: Right.
3: Like, oh, you know, like the Florida. Like,
2: they don't seem to be having fun.
4: Yeah.
3: They're over there with their little hand fans, the landed gentry down there going, yeah, I believe we can get a new
2: the finest meats and cheeses
3: football.

0: Coach from Louisville. They're a basketball school. We'll be fine. We can get that. Like, I don't know. Apparently, they're all in Georgia now. But like,
1: Tallahassee is not.
0: No, it's not.
1: Foghorn Leghorn like that.
0: It's not. But they're still going to get the plantation owner voice. You know, that's what they're going to get. That's what happens when you secede. All right, 160 years later, you're still going to get the brush. Even if Florida is different from the rest of the South, you're going to get the brush. You're going to get it. All right.
1: So there's that, and then the Bustin, the what's it called with him and Pate? Bustin, whatever it is.
0: No, who cares?
1: That's yeah, those guys.
2: Bustin with the boys.
1: Yeah,
0: I think that's right.
1: But that's their podcast. The TV show.
0: Oh yeah, no, I don't care about that.
1: It's him and Josh. It's him and Josh Pate. It's on. And they're entertaining guys.
0: No, they are.
1: So like they're doing this thing where they're like plant your flag on like wild predictions for what happens after this week. And one of them, I didn't get to see which one did it, said like that Jeff Brohm will be like the most hotly pursued coach in football after this week.
0: All right.
1: It's like we're not even going to get a week to base in it. Louisville taking care of business and
0: so can't you wait till November or December before we start really
1: October for God's sake
0: rolling? You know, we're in the middle of September. It's 100 degrees in Louisville right now. We're not supposed to be talking coaching carousel. We already did this.
2: Yeah, but doesn't that kind of make you feel cool?
0: No,
2: You have the hot girlfriend that everybody wants to date, but she already turned down. Like, wow, those other people were pretty hot and decided to stick with me.
0: Maybe it's just my natural insecurity. All right, I just don't want to do the conversations right now, Nick. So I won't, you know. But
2: also, doesn't it also speak that? I mean, there's going to be some. They're already calling for vacancies, and we're at week three.
0: Oh, well, Florida State. That should have been taken already. You know,
2: I mean, how many in the ACC alone do you think you're?
1: Oh, that was one of my bold predictions coming into this year was that the ACC would lead the Power Fives in coaching turnover.
0: Yeah,
1: I think I'm going to end up being right on that. It's just a matter of like who really goes south unexpectedly. But I think we're on our way.
0: Yeah.
2: I mean, Florida State, Clemson, UNC, Syracuse.
0: I don't know about Syracuse.
1: I don't. Did you see him? Did you see him? Did you see that and get flagged for? Did you see that Fran Brown last night?
2: No.
1: Sort of like do this the referee?
2: Oh, really? He tried to flex on him?
1: He did. The referee did not flinch and immediately was like, flag out of the pocket. It was incredible.
0: That was an ugly game that I only watched very little of. It was, just an ugly, ugly game. I was busy watching the Bills for the most part. But, man, like Pitt won that game, but like offensively, like
1: Not great. Yeah.
0: Like for all the preseason, like he's maybe a sleeper Heisman pick. If Pittsburgh goes like sleeper. 11-1, he's like
1: very
0: pretty dozy.
1: Especially after a 12-7 win against UCF the week before.
0: Right, pretty drowsy up there with the Heisman.
1: And you know what's great? Like this back to back weeks where their offense hasn't looked all that great. Pat Narduzzi dancing.
0: Oh yeah,
1: just couldn't be happier. Yeah. He's the funniest guy I've ever seen because like that year where they won the ACC and Kenny Pickett and that crazy offense and all that, he was the most miserable guy I've ever seen.
0: Yeah, he was putting a bunch of wishes in the little wish
1: the vase.
0: Of like please give me back to defensive football. Like I don't want these blessings.
1: He's like anybody could do this.
0: Yeah.
1: Yeah.
0: take these blessings back. Give me a mid quarterback and a defense that suffocates you. See, if I see one more game that's 56-32, 35, I'm going to lose it.
1: He DVRs every Iowa game. Yeah?
2: Now this is football.
1: He's like, dude, you're exactly right. 81-59-39, that is the number if you want to get in here. Appropriate. Let's kick things off here with Lawrence. Lawrence, welcome into the job on a Friday, buddy. What's up?
3: What's up, guys?
1: Hey, Lawrence.
3: First off, I will be there tomorrow.
1: Hey.
3: Because a friend of mine, Jonathan Knight, gave me tickets to a game tomorrow, so I will be there tomorrow to see you guys.
1: Awesome.
3: Second off, I'm not. Everybody keeps asking me if I'm worried about the heat tomorrow. I'm not worried about the heat. I'll be fine. So I'll be sitting there watching the Cardinals take down SMU.
1: Hell yeah.
3: I'm just hoping that the Louisville running game actually make a tribute in this game tomorrow, because Abby Brown and Keyron Brown haven't been looking like the players we have seen over the past 2 years. I don't know, is that the O-line or what? I'm just hoping that the secondary has to do their job this game, because if Jennings is throwing the ball down the field time and time again and connecting with those receivers, we're going to have a long day. Other than that, man, I'm ready for this game tomorrow. Hope we will win this game 38-32. And Kehoe has another dazzling game like he had the first two games. Just don't come out nervous like you did the first two games.
1: Lawrence, it's good to hear from you, buddy. I'm glad you're going to be there. I'm glad you're up to it. And come, make sure you come by find us here before the game. We will celebrate that. Always good to hear from Lawrence.
0: Yeah, 100%.
1: Look, hey, Dave, there's probably nothing that I think that I would enjoy more than if Louisville can run the ball the way that they did kind of at the end of both the Villanova and the Ole Miss games, where it was a little bit more intentional, a little more downhill. And look, we're not going to lie to you or pretend that it wasn't the case, that it was other guys besides Isaac Brown that were doing that. We don't always have to beat the Isaac Brown drum, but whoever's running the ball, if Louisville's getting consistent good yardage on intentional run plays, SMU's screwed.
0: So I'll take exception with one thing that our guy Lawrence said, is that I think Keywan's looked great when he's had the ball. He just hasn't had it much. He had 7 carries against Ole Miss, and he averaged 8 yards a carry. He had 1 carry for 12 yards against Nova, and he got hurt. And they kept him out of the rest of the game. He's good for this week, and he wasn't on the injury report, but he's averaging 8.5 yards a carry right now. So Keywan, I think, is fine. We just haven't had the dose of Keywan that we've had in the past. And I think that this is the type of game this week that you might see a lot of Keywan.
1: Well, and Chroma for Florida State absolutely got over on SMU the ground in that game. And I think he most resembles Keywan Brown.
0: Yeah, that makes sense.
1: He's a surprisingly fast, deceptively fast battering ram.
0: Mm-hmm.
1: That's what he is. And anything like that going on the ground, the boot game is there. Your play action game is there. You force them into run blitzes, and you go ahead, cover McCoy or Richardson one-on-one.
0: See how that works out for you.
1: Like that's these are the sorts of choices.
0: Put a backer on Skinner.
1: Yeah.
0: Yeah.
1: God, tight ends always.
0: Hey, man. I'm here for that.
1: But you're not wrong.
0: You know I'm right. When I'm right, I'm right.
1: Would you recommend that they just go ahead and throw it to somebody, throw it to Skinner, get him to drop it like right there on the first play? And just be like, get it over with?
0: Yeah, your system. We're coming right back to you.
1: Yeah.
0: Yeah.
1: Now we're ready. Everybody
0: do
1: good?
0: Do it on the first play.
1: Get so Lincoln like tackled.
0: Get Lincoln to get his incompletion out of the way, and get Skinner to get his drop out of the way. You're right. Yeah. Everything bad, and then next play we roll right and hit Skinner for 23 yards.
1: Just do it all in the first play. That's good to go.
0: If it plays out exactly like that, I'm going to be kind of freaked out tomorrow. I'm going to be honest with you.
1: Just needs to listen.
0: That's right.
1: All right, let's get
0: I'm not worried about Keywan at all, I'll put it that way.
1: Big Ed, thanks for waiting, buddy. Welcome into the drive. What's up?
4: You were talking about things that will annoy you after this SMU game, after this SMU win. I've got another one, and it's called the University of Virginia. Mm. What happens when they get the identical record that we do, and we don't get a chance to play them during the regular season, and there's a multiple tie going in to this finals game? We do all this hard work. We run the table. We do that. And we've got the ACC favorite brand of the week, Virginia, in our way of going to the ACC title game. I mean, that to me, that's the second most annoying thing in all of college football, outside of Indy and not having to play football until Halloween. it's just that's the one thing I worry about. Next season, we'll take care of next season of who the coach is and all that. I mean, I hope Jeff and Greg are back in town and things like that, but we can't control that. What we can control is what's ahead of us and winning these next few games, because I keep writing it down. ACC is only going to get one.

0: slot, and it's going to be the champion. I mean, basically, the SEC is going to get five, and they're going to cry for six. The conference that will screw us will be the Big Ten. They only deserve two, but they'll get three. And once you add in all the automatics, that only gives that doesn't give our runner-up a hope. It doesn't give the Big 12 runner-up a hope. And so we got to win out to be in the national playoff. And I see Virginia as the next big stumbling block and annoyance to UofL football after SMU. And again, Big Ten will get three in because Indiana doesn't play football until Halloween.
1: Big Ed, appreciate
0: that. Go ahead. I'm also glad to see Lawrence is going to make it to the game.
2: Yeah, absolutely.
0: For what he has to go through, and we all have challenges, but for him to do what he loves so much and so close to his heart, no matter how many snaps he's got left, I'm glad to see it.
1: Appreciate it, Big Ed. Thanks so much there. This is how you're supposed to do college football fandom, where you are elated with your team, you are confident in your team, and you are scanning the horizon for every possible bastard out there to make life worse for
3: you.
1: Right?
3: And the right answer to what Big Ed said is Miami stumbles somewhere along the way, and it's Virginia and Louisville playing ACC championship game.
1: The good news is, when it comes to Virginia, they play SMU at SMU, Duke, and Wake Forest. Back to back to back.
3: Possible stumbling blocks.
1: There. And while they look nice kind of out of the gate, they won one score game after one score game after one score game a year ago. And so far, we've seen them play NC State, Norfolk State. That's it.
3: Yeah. And NC State looked like
1: Dookie.
3: Yeah. Doo-doo. And they do have Virginia Tech at the end of the year. We'll see how they work out this season and how they look at the end. That's a long way away.
1: Yeah.
3: You know, but Ed, I understand. I've always got my head on the swivel for the things going to piss me off in 3 months.
1: That's how you do it, though.
3: What's up, Spencer?
4: What's up, guys? Let's cross that bridge whenever it inevitably comes.
1: Oh, hell no. Let's leave all...
4: Let's get all the grievances out
1: there. Borrow all the trouble we can borrow.
3: Yeah.
1: No. This is how we do... this is how you do fandom when you care.
3: It's true.
1: And there's nothing wrong with that at all. We are here to do it with you, maybe even for you. Eric, thanks for waiting, buddy. Welcome into the drive. What's up?
5: Oh, what's going on, guys? Man, I tell you what. You know, I am looking so forward to the game tomorrow. I've got my ticket. I was telling Spencer, I've got my ticket, but the question is, can I access the ticket?
3: I was about to say, Eric, are you sure you've got your ticket? Because I think we're using all four tomorrow, buddy, so I don't know. I don't know if I can help you out.
5: But thank you so much for last time. But, you know, I was telling Spencer, it's almost like in Point Break where they had that 50-year storm. You know, it's like every 50 or 100-year storm or whatever. I'm seeing this as the 10-year storm because 2006, we had that huge win against Miami, which I was at that game. 2016, huge game against Florida State. I was not at that game. But I'm thinking, I've been hearing a lot. Y'all been talking about it. I think we're going to explode on them tomorrow. I'm just really feeling that. I'm hoping that. I'm hoping it's a Lamar Florida State type game where everyone's going to know how to pronounce Lincoln Kinghouse's name then. I'm looking forward to, Brom, when they interviewed him in the Villanova game at halftime, like I went back and watched it, he said, we're playing sloppy. At that time, we were at 31-10. And, he was breathing fire. So he's keeping them in line. And I just, we haven't really seen Isaac Brown bust loose. And, I have a really, really good feeling, about tomorrow. So hoping to see y'all out there. And again, I'm hydrating and probably going to bring a big old Gatorade that's frozen and just looking forward to it.
1: Eric, it's good to hear from you, buddy. All of us peasants going to be out there in the sun tomorrow. Loving life. It is worth it. Shared a communal experience of melting in the sun together while trying to help accomplish something, Dave. That's what we do.
3: You're absolutely right. Look, when you win these games, it's all worth it. We won't talk about that. We'll talk about the Heat as like just a part of the mosaic that was tomorrow,
1: We had texture who said after Big Ed's call, I need a cigarette and a blindfold after listening to that call. I don't

0: Hey, you know me. I've talked about this before with various folks who kind of call regularly. You need worst-case scenario people on your team.
1: Yeah.
0: You do. You need promotion-minded people who think you're going to win everything all the time, and you need prevention-minded people who think you're going to lose everything all the time and the worst is going to happen. You need them all.
1: And then you need a couple sensible salads in the middle.
0: I don't know about that. After Satterfield, I don't know.
2: I mean, that's our job, is to be the middle ground.
1: That's not my job always. I don't know. It might be Mark's job.
2: Mark's just trying to level the... He's like, yeah, you got to be level-headed at times.
1: I try to be level-headed. I do. I get over my skis sometimes, but, you know, we try to be rational around here.
0: Texas says, please remind everyone to save their tickets and their Apple Wallet download them to your Apple Wallet because 250,000 people across the street,
1: oh god, yeah.
0: 55,000 people in that stadium, you may not have any internet access at all. This person on your team, too.
1: That's right, the preparer. Yeah.
0: Yes,
1: yeah.
0: That's exactly right.
1: Yeah. Otherwise known as your wife or girlfriend.
0: Your mom. Yes.
1: Yeah, that's right, or your mom.
0: A billion %, yes.
1: Women in your life that stop you from being
0: every
1: an
0: man,
1: absolute mess.
0: Every man knows the feeling of like just whatever moment it is where you're like, oh no, and then you turn and the appropriate female in your life is like, I got it right here.
1: I got you right here. Yeah. And you're just like, you know what?
0: I knew this would happen. You're like, oh man,
1: how did I survive?
0: Because they were right there.
1: Before
0: yes.
1: that.
0: Oh, well, I know.
1: It's a valid question at all times. I've got both of my tickets in my wallet on my phone already. I'm pretty excited about that. Preparation, everybody.
0: Let's talk to our guy, Kenny, who I hope is in the shade in the garage at least. Kenny, good to hear from you, buddy. Welcome to the drive. What's up?
3: Yeah, it's Kenny in the garage. I'm in the shade.
0: All right.
3: To Lawrence. This call is to Lawrence. Lawrence, you got to set Lawrence up and keep him in the booth. We all want to meet. I want to meet Lawrence. I've been listening to him hopefully he's been listening to me. I'm dying to meet him. Keep him in the booth. I don't know what time I'm going to get there, but I'm coming up on 80 years old, and I'm probably not going to get my seat until maybe the national anthem. But I'd love to talk to Lawrence. He's
0: a delight.
3: He's one of my heroes. And anyway, I got nothing much more to say about the game. It's going to play out however it does. I've been to a million games, and I've loved them and I've suffered through some. Whatever happens, I'll still be here Sunday morning, hopefully. Although I haven't been feeling so good. But anyway.
1: Well, Kenny, you take care of yourself too, man.
3: I am. I'm taking care of
1: myself. All right.
3: Lawrence, hang out at that booth for as long as you can. I want to meet you. I'll be there sometime. See you guys tomorrow.
0: Good to hear from you, Kenny. Here's what I like. It feels like all the fan Avengers are like assembling here.
1: Yeah.
0: Like the usuals are calling. Everyone knows they're going to be there. Texas says, in addition to the Apple sheep, those of you with Android phones who ruin the group chat with the green bubbles, save it to your Google Wallet like
1: guilty.
0: Dave. Mm-hmm. I know.
2: I'm surprised Dave didn't push back on you earlier when you said the Apple Wallet comment.
1: I'm confident with my Google.
0: I was just quoting someone
1: Android.
0: Else. I didn't say that.
1: I'm confident with my lifestyle choices.
2: As long as you can make it into the stadium,
0: that's
2: all that matters.
0: Exactly right.
1: Yeah.
0: I'm sure there's plenty of those at Louder Than Life, too.
1: Yeah, I've got less trouble with my Google Wallet than my dad has with his Apple Wallet. Okay, guys.
0: And you think that's about Google and Apple?
1: Absolutely.
0: And not?
1: Yeah. This one-off
0: your
1: experience. This is proof. This one single, solitary, isolated event is proof.
0: This is a perfectly sized sample size to
1: That's
0: make
1: right.
0: that determination.
1: That's right.
2: Can I save it to
1: anecdotal evidence is admissible into this court of law.
2: You're right. Can I save it to my flip phone wallet? Is that a thing?
1: Does your flip phone have a wallet? It's just your wallet.
2: I think at that point it just fits in your wallet.
0: Let's get Paul in here. Paul, welcome in to Drive-By. What's up?
4: Hey, looking forward to tomorrow. But I hope
0: it doesn't sound like it, Paul. It doesn't sound like you're looking forward to tomorrow.
4: I am looking forward to tomorrow.
0: Okay.
4: But what I wasn't looking forward to was turning on your old sister station this afternoon at lunchtime and hearing them talk about how we're below UK in the Sagarin ratings. So we need to go out there and just absolutely demolish SMU. And then when Kentucky gets demolished, then we're going to have to be above them. I don't know, because I was looking it up, and they're giving... they give a lot of weight to conference, just being in the conference. And I'm like, having watched their games versus our games, this upsets me. So I hope they've been reading a few clippings like that and go out there and just play angry and get out there and steamroll SMU. Because, for one, we owe SMU a good steamrolling. And, two, what universe should we be under UK in any rating?
0: Appreciate the call there, Paul.
1: Well, that's where the Sagarin ratings, especially early in the season, really fall apart. You know, where you're like, what are you taking into account? We played an SEC team that's ranked higher than the SEC team that you played, and we lost them by a field goal, and you lost to Alabama by four touchdowns or whatever it was in the second half. But you hung with them for a half, you know, and then the other two games were blowouts against FCS teams. So that's why you don't pay attention to Sagarin. Moral of the story, especially in week three.
0: To me, Sagarin, to me, it is the kickers of, like, analytics. I don't. Like, Bob used to always, you know, cite Sagarin. I don't give a rat's ass about Sagarin.
1: Yeah.
0: I've never looked at it. I don't even know where it is.
1: Tell him, Mark.
0: I don't. It's the one. You ever, like, a streaming service where you're like, I'm not getting that one?
1: Yeah.
0: Sagarin. I'm not signing up for that one.
1: Peacock, Tubi.
0: That's enough. I'm not doing it.
2: See, Tubi's free, though.
0: Tubi's free.
1: Yeah, I'm not getting it.
0: Also, Tubi is hilarious.
1: Yeah, Tubi's great. And I don't know why that's the one I pull up, because Tubi's great.
2: That's what I feel about, like, is there, like, an MGM's one? I think it's an MGM streaming service.
0: I mean, Peacock, I don't do that one.
1: I was going to name one of those, but then I realized I have them all.
0: So I'm like, I can't think of one.
1: I can't think of one. I'll just throw the free one.
0: Yeah.
1: Or the free one out there. The one that's doing the Lord's work.
0: All right, Nate, hang in there. Through the break. We will come right back to you at the top of the hour here. What a fun first hour. On the drive on Thunderbolt. We're back.

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14: I'm John Ryder. The Utah Jazz have agreed on a five-year, $157.5 million extension with guard Keyonte George. NFL and the Cowboys look to avoid an 0-2 start when they host the Commanders on Sunday. Dallas dropping their week one matchup to the Giants. Quarterback Dak Prescott says it's not time for Cowboys fans to push the panic button.
15: I love our fans, but, you know, I don't necessarily feel like I need to speak to that fan, you know. Sorry for them. If they're a real fan, they'll stick with it. They'll trust it. They'll believe in it. And at the end of the day, like we just said, it is one game. And, yeah, it sucks. It's the first game. Nobody's more pissed than myself and these guys in here. We didn't want to start 0-1. We were as excited as any fan out there about the offseason and things we've done in the training camp. So turn that energy and come to the game this Sunday and be as loud as you can, and we appreciate it.
14: Washington has ruled out linebacker Frankie Louvo and tight end Chig Agwunkwo for Sunday's game at Dallas. Carson Wentz, the Vikings' Week 2 starting quarterback against the Bears. Kyler Murray still recovering from a concussion. Saints receiver Chris Olave questionable for Sunday's game at Baltimore.
16: Hey, it's Michelle Smallman, and coming up Monday, the Rams are coming off an uninspiring Week 1 loss to the 49ers. With no Myles Garrett, should they be on upset alert against the Giants? 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
18: 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Mark Ennis, Dave Skull here on a Friday. Josh Erick going to drop in with us at 4:30. It'll be good to talk with him. Yeah. Obviously, a very, very big weekend and a pretty consequential time to be in athletics leadership for Louisville and just about everywhere else. I mean, just reading about Arkansas is basically calling a special meeting to get together and talk about football spending and revenue because they got dog walked by Utah last week and they don't know what to do about it.
19: Do we really want to do this anymore?
18: No, the other way. It's like we have to do more. We can't fail. It's like, well,
19: I mean, you can.
18: Not entirely up to you.
20: Yeah. Where's John Tyson, the Walmart family, when you need them?
18: Cal Ferry's getting all
19: get to the other side of the aisle there. Get some football money.
18: All right, Nate waited through the break. We'll kick the 4 o'clock half, hour off with him. Nate, welcome to the Drive Bud. What's up?
21: Yo, looking forward to the game tomorrow, but not looking forward to getting into another fight with my bank right after halftime. Because they cut my card off because I had 17 charges in a row for the same amount of money for a cold beer and a tip.
19: Now you just got to get two, alternate, get two the second time, Nate, and that way you'll throw them off.
21: I mean, I just don't understand why a fella can't go in there with hand it to somebody.
19: Right.
21: But that's a hill I'll die on, but that's beside the point. But looking forward to it. Been super excited about it all week long. Maybe I'll just do a little more tailgating, and then maybe I won't spend as much money inside.
19: Mm.
21: That's probably not going to happen. But all right, y'all be good.
18: Appreciate it, Nate. Good to hear from you, buddy. Thanks a lot. Hey, we're all going to be out there.
19: We're really getting the Voltron together here.
18: Yes!
19: Man. I love it.
18: Absolutely.
19: Haven't heard from Nate in a while. You know, he gets in here. This is a big game, boys and girls.
18: Way up for a game like this.
19: Vibes are getting there, man. They're getting there.
18: Also, apparently, the electricity is out in force outside. If you're out louder than life, be careful. I guess we're getting lightning outside right now.
19: Well,
18: not great.
20: Lightning in this heat, that can't be a good sign. Lightning in general is not good, but the mitigating, the two factors.
19: Everybody, Spencer is not pro-lightning.
20: Yeah.
18: Bold, hot takes on this. That's what we're talking about.
19: Yeah.
18: Spencer, you take a clear stand. F lightning, Spencer says.
20: Yeah, favorite lightning, go to hell.
18: Not that. Real lightning.
19: What happened?
18: Well, you had to be weird about it.
19: So real quick aside, well, by the way, since Josh Hurd is going to be on at 4:30, shout out to the women's soccer team who knocked off number 6 Stanford last night. That's 8 wins in a row. Their first win over a ranked team this year. Huge win in the ACC. Yeah, man, I just that's big stuff.
18: It's been a good fall so far.
19: Yeah.
18: Both soccer programs, volleyball.
19: They both knocked off UK. Volleyball have a big top 5-ish matchup coming up.
18: Good stuff so far. And obviously an enormous volleyball match this weekend. What, 3 o'clock, right?
20: On Sunday. Yeah.
18: On Sunday on ABC. So you get the national coverage there. Could be a great weekend of earned media for Louisville Athletics this weekend.
19: Yeah, so shout out to Hunter Norton, who's the new coach. He was the associate head coach under Karen Ferguson Days over there. And in his first season, he's got him absolutely rolling. So congrats, man. It's big stuff. I also just, I know we're talking college football, but I just saw a Sports Illustrated article on the 20 biggest draft busts the last 20 years.
18: This is Dave's way of talking about the Jets.
20: I'll say, how many Jets are on the list?
19: Only two.
20: I was going to say three, but I didn't know.
18: Hold on. In the last 20 years?
19: Yeah.
18: All right. So Zach Wilson.
20: Zach Wilson has to be there.
18: Is there. And then, is it obvious to you?
20: No. I was going to say Darnold, but now they have a Super Bowl title. That can't be on the list.
18: But is a bust for them? It's not Darnold, is it?
19: No.
18: An offensive lineman?
19: Nope.
18: I don't know that.
20: Can we get a position group? Does that narrow it down?
19: Edge.
20: It's not coming to me immediately.
18: The guy, is it just Oregon dude? No?
19: It's Vernon Golston.
18: Oh.
20: I don't know who that is.
1: Ohio State?
20: Ohio State.
1: Yeah.
20: He got drafted because he was the only guy to get a sack on Jake Long in college. No, he was an absolute physical freak, but he was nothing in the pros. He was number two, and Zach Wilson was number three, and Jamarcus Russell was number one. I think it was the last 25 years, maybe, but 20 or 25. It was 2007 draft, right?
3: Yeah, that was Jamarcus.
20: Yeah. Yeah.
3: Could have been a Calvin Johnson or a handful of other stars, but he took Jamarcus Russell.
20: I honestly thought D. Milliner would be up there, too. They took number nine out of Alabama. Like, we've had plenty of busts, man. But a lot of those guys had like one or two good years with the Jets or with somebody else, but Milliner was the other one that was just trash out of the gate. Anyway, back to college football.
3: Any Bucks on that list?
20: Oh, man. I'll check. You know there's probably no Patriots.
1: Draft busts?
3: So Patriots never picked high enough to have a quote bust.
20: Yeah, I know. That's why I said that.
1: The Bucks haven't had a ton of high draft picks lately.
3: Because like Aguirre was second round, but that did not necessarily in this context of bust.
1: I mean, they've had more than their fair share of bust. Trust me. But in the last 20, like, you know, you win the Super Bowl, 0-1-0-2. I mean, they just haven't had a lot of super high draft picks there.
3: Like even James was good.
1: What?
3: He had some good moments.
1: He was a double agent.
3: Yeah.
20: The Browns have like three or four on here.
1: Well, of course they
3: do. No shock there. You'd have like 15 chances.
20: Aaron Curry was fifth.
1: Well, go through them real quick.
20: All right. Starting at 20.
1: Josh Rosen is on there, surely.
20: Actually, I don't think he was, which is crazy to me.
3: Huh. Honestly,
20: he did absolutely nothing.
3: He was traded after one season.
20: And did nothing with the Dolphins.
3: Yeah.
20: Traylon Burks, wide receiver. Especially because overall by the Titans in 2022.
3: And traded for A.J. Brown.
20: Christian Ponder, both overall by the Vikings in 2011. Why would you even ponder passing? John Ross, wide receiver, ninth overall by the Bengals in 2017.
1: Skinny.
20: Yeah. Jeff Okuda, the corner for the Lions, third overall in 2020.
1: Yeah.
20: Evan Neal, offensive tackle, seventh overall by the Giants. I remember that in 2022.
1: Oh, yeah. Yes. Stinks.
20: Bad. Darius Heyward-Bey. Seventh overall by the Raiders in 2009. Brandon Whedon, 22nd overall by the Browns in 2012. He was already 28 when he was drafted. Aaron Maben, edge, 11th overall by the Bills in 2009. Justin Gilbert, corner, 8th overall by the Browns in 2014. Kevin White, wide receiver, 7th overall by the Bears in 2015. I remember all these guys. Luke Jokel, offensive tackle, 2nd overall by the Jags in 2013. Deion Jordan, edge, 3rd overall by the Dolphins in 2013. I remember him.
1: Yeah.
20: Oregon. Remember all these guys. Trent Richardson, running back, 3rd overall by the Browns, 2012. Yep.
1: There's a theme here.
20: Jason
1: something,
20: Smith,
1: something overall by the Browns.
20: Right. Jason Smith, offensive tackle, 2nd overall by the Rams in 2009. Huh? Greg Robinson, offensive tackle, 2nd overall by the Rams in 2014.
1: Probably going to add Ty Simpson to this list at some point.
20: At some point. Aaron Curry, linebacker, 4th overall by the Seahawks in 2009. Trey Lance, quarterback. 3rd overall by the 49ers in 2021. And then Zach Wilson.
1: Woof. All right.
20: Vernon Golston.
1: A text.
20: Jamarcus Russell.
1: Jamarcus. A text into the UPS shop text line. Listening from out of town, which we always appreciate.
20: Yeah.
1: Hearing all the regulars call in to say nothing is firing me up. The nervous excitement and energy, it's palpable. I love that everyone just wants to talk about this game, even if they don't have anything big to say. I weirdly needed this. Go Cards. Beat the hell out of SMU.
20: Exactly. That's what I needed from Nate. This is the community.
1: Yes.
20: Nate calls in and just says, I'm going to get my beers. I'm going to tailgate. I'm going to get drunk. And my bank is going to shut down my card because I keep buying beers individually with a dollar tip. Like, have you ever had your card shut down by your bank because you made like four of the same microtransactions?
1: Like, it's happened to me before. Yeah, yeah.
20: Usually it's like gambling sites. So like, you have deposited $10 four times in a row.
1: Yeah.
20: It's like, yeah, well, I keep running out of money. Like, leave me alone.
1: Yes, I'm sure.
20: Yeah, I'm sure.
1: Yeah.
20: Unlock my card.
1: You get, like the
20: it's my card.
1: Like the loss control person calls you like me again. You're like, man, come on.
20: It's Howard again.
1: Yeah.
20: We're worried about your spending.
1: Mother's maiden name again, sir. Yeah. All right. 8150939. That's the number if you want to get in here. Javonte, thanks for waiting, bud. Welcome into the drive. What's up? Uh-oh. Javonte.
20: You there?
22: I'm there.
1: What's on your
20: Go
1: mind, bud?
20: Go for it, man.
22: I'm Javonte.
1: Yes, sir.
22: I'm gonna be at the game tomorrow with my uncle. Go Cards. Beat SMU. You don't want them Cards.
20: That a boy, Javonte. Absolutely, man.
1: That's exactly what the text 100%. Appreciate it, Javonte. Thank you so much, buddy. Glad he's gonna be there.
20: Yeah, absolutely. Gonna be there with his uncle.
1: And that's all you
20: get
1: need.
20: Down.
1: I don't need more than that.
20: No.
2: If you're nervous, tell us what you're nervous about. Yes. If you're excited, tell us what you're excited about. If you just want to check in and tell us, damn it, I'm going to be there.
18: I'll take 58,000 people calling in to tell us they'll be there.
2: Yes. Then I'll take that, too. This is the day before the biggest game left on our schedule right now. This is a serious game. This is between the number one and number two guys in the country at total offense per game. This is a quarterback battle. We got SMU. Their strongest position group is probably the offensive line. They got three guys that are all conference type players. I mean, this is a serious test where we get to show people exactly who we are. Get it in there. Do it against the top 20 team.
18: You almost pulled it off in the opener. You now have two games under your belt. You'd like to think, you know, SMU, their calling card here, their strength is experience and continuity.
2: Yeah.
18: It's not what Louisville had coming into the year. But now you've played a couple of games. You've gone through the process of getting ready for games. I'd like to think they know, as a staff, exponentially more about what they are. Because, look, you can think you know what you are. Lieberman always said it. Like, you think you know. And then when you start playing, you're like, oh, no.
2: We're a completely different team.
18: Yeah. And I'd like to think they know what they are now at a level that far exceeds what they knew even going into the opener against Ole Miss.
2: Yeah.
18: And that you are going to be set up for, this is not about finding anything else out. This is about executing the best plan you could have had all year now.
2: And I'm telling you, like, the coaching staff will get more, like, they probably trust Lincoln a lot at this point, but I'm sure they'll trust him even more every week that he does this. You know what I mean? Like, they're figuring out the things they can do with him. Like, they might have had a pact, like, all right, this is what we know we can do with Lincoln. And at this point, going into week three, they probably have expanded that quite a bit to where these are the things he can do. You can do this too. You know, these are the strengths of this team that we didn't know about. Oh, Jahlil Skinner's become the guy that we thought he could be 2 years ago. You know, like, that's the type of stuff that you learn in a couple of weeks. And, like, I'm really excited about this game. And there's the other factor for me is, traditionally, Jeff's teams have gotten better running the ball as the season went on.
18: Yep.
2: Right?
18: Yep.
2: And it starts at different intervals, depending on the season. But this is a hell of a week for that to start. You know, with not that we didn't run the ball well last week, but it was against Villanova. This is a week where we're getting back our preseason starting left tackle, you know, the guy that we were expecting from the spring. Hopefully it doesn't take a long time for him to get into game shape. Hopefully he's ready to go. I was really excited about Anwar going into the season. I was disappointed that we weren't going to have him against Ole Miss, but now we've got him in week three. Kaysen should be back. Everybody should be good to go. And we can see this offensive line the way it was constructed in the offseason, which is huge for us. It's massive.
18: All right, let's get to the phones because they are full, and we love that. Chris, welcome in to the drive, brother. What's up?
5: All right, so I bought my tickets this week to the game. I got some in the Sky Zone, which, you know, I'm not super excited about, but there's three of us. I got me, my son, and my daughter who's nine.
18: All right.
5: I get a call from work this afternoon. I got two free tickets and an amazing lower bowl 50-yard line. I was like, I'll take them. So now what do I do? Do I try to pawn the little kid and say, you can't go? Do I still bring her with me and try to squeeze her in there because she's kind of cute? I don't know. I'm conflicted. I'm going to be there. I'm thinking about just putting her on my lap. We're going to sit in the good seats because it's also in the shade. It's a tough call. I'm going to be there. Go Cards. Whoa.
18: Appreciate that, Chris.
2: I say you try. You try to squeeze her in there on your lap, and there might be a random seat around you, probably slim pickings tomorrow. But give it a shot, and if somebody raises a stink, then maybe you have to go over to the other seats. But
18: yeah, I think you give it a shot. You just try. You play the ask for forgiveness, not permission card, and you go with it and try to pull it off.
2: And try to sell two of those other seats that you had.
18: Yes. Try to make sure that those get used. Absolutely. There. I love, Dave, that I've gotten the sense here kind of at the end of the week that people have gotten the message and are mobilized to get to the game, the non-season ticket holders. Because I know, like, Dean, like, debating, like, do people really understand the importance of this game? It may have taken a couple days, but I think we're finishing with a flourish here.
2: Yeah.
18: And we're going to be happy with the crowd.
2: They ought to understand.
18: Even if none of us want to smell the rest of us after the end of this game, it's worth it if they win.
2: I apologize to all the randoms I'll be hugging after every session. They're not randoms. They know what they're getting into, sitting around me for years.
18: It's a family after a while.
2: That's right.
18: That's exactly right. All right, let's get Alex in here next. Alex, welcome into the drive, buddy. What's up?
7: Hey, this is biracial Alex this time.
18: That's right.
7: And I'm going I'm just going with the flow. All right. I'm in the middle. You know, I'm not black. I'm not white. I'm just hanging out and I'm ready to see what the cards are going to bring. I rewatched the Ole Miss game and I don't know, guys. And I could just be tripping, but I just feel like an SEC defensive line, or excuse me, an SEC offensive line is much more stout than ACC. I'm not saying that their offensive line is bad, but I feel like we got pressure on Trinidad, but I just think he's a good quarterback and he was able to get away. And I'm hoping that, you know, Kevin Jennings, I mean, we played him before. If we can get that same pressure that we had in the Ole Miss game, but just not let him, like, let loose, then scramble around, you know, if we can contain, I think we'll be good. I'm looking forward to this. Listen, Jeff Brohm shocked the hell out of me when we beat Miami last year. So there is nothing that is off the table. And I don't think this SMU team is as scary as that defensive line that we faced in Miami last year. So I think we can pull this off with our O-line healthy. And I just really, really want this one. Like, I want this one real, real bad. And I think Jeff can pull through. But thank you, guys. I'll listen.
18: Yep, I appreciate that very much there. Look, Dave, I think as a fan, you know, you're allowed to be saying to yourself, you're like, Jeff's good at these games.
19: Yeah.
18: Because that is objectively true here. Like, Jeff is good at having a team ready for these games. He's got an extra day to get ready for these games. And the big burning question for me is obviously, like, Louisville's defense and what they're able to do with SMU is a problem. It's a challenge. But I'm genuinely interested in, has Lincoln Keenholz and the wide receivers, like, have, and his running ability, have they done enough that teams don't feel like the obvious smart thing to do is sell out to stop Isaac Brown? Like, have they, you know, have they thrown them out of that?
19: You know what I'd say? Go for it.
18: Well,
19: really, we've had a couple of guys today, SMU media.
18: Okay.
19: We have Scoot McGee.
18: Scoot.
19: Who says he's a college football journalist, but he has 1,047 followers. Which so, is,
18: okay.
19: That's fine. It's, I'm just saying.
20: Just following your shame here.
19: I'm not, but if you're like, he's like, I know ball, blah, blah, blah. It's like, okay, well, nobody seems to think you do. Just watch the film. With SMU.
18: A name like Scoot.
19: Right. You think you'd have a that's more of a basketball name, though, you know? Like, I don't know.
18: I think I agree with that.
20: That's Scoot Henderson.
19: Just watch the film.
18: Okay.
19: SMU is going to boat race Louisville. It's cool. Going to be ugly.
18: Awesome.
19: I also had the
18: if there's anything Louisville fans love, it's Cold Takes Exposed.
19: Yeah.
18: Ask Jeff Goodman.
19: Pony Up Productions, which is SMU's own student-run sports broadcasting organization.
18: All right.
19: I have 97 followers, by the way. I'm just letting you know.
18: Dave is
19: strong. ACC Pick'em. I'm not. It's just, I'm just saying, like, this is, I'm telling you, like, this is the source. You know what I mean? There's a lot of guys with low followers that are great accounts.
20: I have 924 followers, Dave. Are you going to shame me for that?
19: No, you're great.
18: We don't read your tweets.
19: I do. That is true. You got two of your followers right here, pal. ACC Pick'em Week 3. Tyler, Dean, Cam, Chase, Chris, Jackson, Jet, and Nathan all pick SMU. They also all pick Duke.
18: This is the SMUSR.
19: It's pretty much. They all, like, they're like all across the board on a couple of these picks.
18: Do any of them have SMU scoring 100?
19: I mean, if you asked them, they probably would. Stangs by 100.
18: Texas also ask Gene Dekeroff, an all timer in the history of
19: this
18: radio station.
19: That's who I was thinking of. That's who I was thinking of while I was reading that.
18: Yeah.
19: Is, oh, poor Gene. I just remember the interview, and he's just like, pretty dismissive from start to finish.
18: Yeah.
19: The entire time.
18: All right, let's get Kevin in here. Kevin, welcome into the drive, buddy. What's up?
9: It's hotter than Baphomet's tank outside right now. I'm not having it. And I'm having to drive around in my tiny little car because gas is so expensive. But I'm still putting in the work. Unfortunately, I won't be able to be there tomorrow. We got some family stuff I got to take care of. So I'll be cheering on from my phone. But no, I think Louisville has, I mean, I think this is the most explosive offense that Jeff's brought in, be it with the tight ends, which we know is Dave's favorite,
6: the wide receivers and the running backs, and then Lincoln has shown the ability to make crazy throws, not just throwing off his

0: you know, his back foot and sailing at 25 yards to someone that's open, but hitting those windows that are just so hard to hit. And so I think Louisville has the offense to beat them. And I really think after playing Ole Miss the way we did, I think they've learned a lot of things. And Kevin Jennings, which he's a great quarterback, but he's not. But he's nowhere near as good as Trinidad Chambliss. And Louisville, you know, at the end it was tough, but again, you're playing one of the best quarterbacks in college football right now. I really think Louisville. I think we win by 10. That's what I'm calling it. And as always, guys, I'm going to call in on Monday and be obnoxious as I always am. But talk to y'all later.
1: Appreciate it, there, Kevin. Thank you so much. A texter says, I work at Enterprise in Dallas. It's Jersey Day today, so I have my Louisville jersey on. I'm letting the whole city of Dallas know.
2: That's right.
1: They're going to lose tomorrow. Go Cards. Hell yeah.
3: I love that.
1: Absolutely. And if you think today's fun, Monday, even better.
2: I wonder if he works at DFW. That's got to be hell.
1: It's got to be hell anyway, right?
2: Right.
1: All right. We'll get Will in here and then Mario after that. Will, welcome in to Drive Buddy. What's up?
4: Hey, guys. I got a quick question,
1: yes,
4: then
1: sir.
4: A comment. Okay. If you could go back in U of L history and trade, if you flip it, we did what we've done in I mean, it's kind of a stupid question, I know, but if you could say football is done what basketball is done, just would you pick it? Then I have a comment. Would you switch? Which means a couple titles, two or three.
1: Like three national championships? I mean, in football, that would be incredibly rarefied air.
2: Yeah.
4: Yeah. Okay. So this is my thesis. I think I'm a U of L fan, crazy diehard. Okay, so I think it's harder for basketball blue bloods, and I consider us a blue blood. You know why? Because we can't put all our resources in football.
1: Yeah.
4: You know what I'm saying? Let's face it. Oklahoma State, they really don't care if they become good in basketball. They may act like it, but they really don't give a crap, right? So, but us, you know, we have this lineage, right? We have this history. So it's harder for us. So don't you think in a way, I know there are some schools that's done both, like Florida, like 1 year or whatever, but isn't it rare as heck to have both good? So I'm not saying I want to choose one or the other, but isn't it kind of, we're getting to that nitty gritty where it's only so many dollars. And let's just be honest. If you had a heck of a football program, it's better than a heck of a basketball program.
1: Yeah, I appreciate
4: that.
1: Yeah. No, not at all. Well, I appreciate the call there, but thank you so much. Yeah, look, there's a difficult element of both. Football, it's just hard to amass 85 to 100 guys that are capable of winning a championship. And now the postseason has changed to and that just ratchets up the difficulty.
2: Yeah.
1: In basketball, it's just much more high risk. One bad game and you're done. In the NCAA tournament, and the best team every year doesn't win regularly.
2: Yeah.
1: So it's you know, I don't know that one is dramatically harder. It's just different kinds of challenges. But it is very hard to be good at both.
2: The price tag is going up to be good at either, but especially if you're trying to do both.
1: Yeah. All right, let's get to Mario here. We'll take a quick break, come back, and talk with Josh Hurd. Mario, thanks for waiting, buddy. Welcome into the Drive. What's up?
5: Hey. Just two things. First, I want to congratulate y'all on that hell of a reference of Voltron. Yeah. My little kid smiled real hard when I heard that.
2: That's awesome.
1: Hell yeah.
5: Also, I was sitting there thinking about, you know, they said this is like one of the biggest games in Louisville football history, and I was thinking about a couple before that, and give me your opinion on that. And it was disappointing, but it was a good game. That Miami game back when Rose didn't complete that interception to end the game.
1: Yeah.
5: And that daggone Rutgers game, man. Oh, my God. It still hurts my feelings right there. But actually, it's funny because when you answer my call, I'm not going to be able to see the daggone game, man. I got to go to this daggone black tie event in Indianapolis. I just actually picked up my suit before y'all answered the call. But I'm going to do some disrespectful stuff and be on my phone the whole time. Yeah,

0: that do have to work tomorrow that will be their productivity will take a noticeable dive.
1: I support that.
0: Lots of phones plugged in and wedged in places where they hope that nobody sees it. We are with you. All right, we'll take a quick break. We'll come back. Josh Hart going to join us on the other side here. On the drive on I Found the Ville.
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3: 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And on to Omaha for the Cardinals. The dogpile is a classic to the left of the mound. And the Louisville Cardinals will make their sixth trip to the College World Series.
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2: 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Mark Ennis, Dave Skull here, happy to be joined by Louisville Athletic Director Josh Hurd. Here, Josh, I don't know if anybody's told you, it's really, really hot tomorrow. You don't have to run if you don't want to.
3: People have told me that, but we're going to get it in. 7:30, it shouldn't be too bad at that point.
2: Well, you're,
4: God bless you.
2: You're talking to two guys who think all running is bad, for the record.
4: I'm not doing any of that, Josh, sorry.
3: Totally understand. You don't have to run. You can show up and just walk. There's people that show up and walk.
4: So. Can I show up and power walk? Is that going to embarrass anybody?
3: No, trust me. You will not be the only person walking tomorrow. I can promise you that.
2: Hey, Josh, we've been taking calls from nervous fans all day, which is really kind of the best here. But, like, what is this week like for you, athletic department staff, that sort of thing, knowing all eyes going to kind of be on Louisville come 3:30 on Saturday?
3: It's I'm going to steal a line from Coach Kelsey, where he says, you know, tomorrow's the most important game of the season. And then

0: they win tomorrow, then the Wake Forest game will be the most important game of the season. And that's the approach I've tried to take this week because we can't undersell it. This is a big game. This is a really big game. When you look at the pecking order relative to the ACC and where people think teams are going to finish relative to the league, this is an opportunity for our football program to showcase what we can do. So, I can't undersell it. This is a really big game. I think our fans are going to show up unbelievably well, even in the heat. We're going to do everything we can to make sure that people are as comfortable as you can be in really hot weather, but excited about tomorrow.
1: Is there time to build the dome between now and kickoff tomorrow?
0: I don't think, you know, maybe if we had an extra couple of days, we could probably get it done, but I don't think that's going to happen by 3:30 tomorrow. So we're just going to have to manage it. And I know our fans are going to say, hey, it's going to be worth it. We're going to be hot, but it's going to be worth it. And so, like I said, expecting a huge crowd tomorrow. And it's important. You know, our fan base, they help us. We saw it in Nashville. Yeah. They showed up and they really helped our team come really close to beating a top 10 team in the country. And so that's the expectation tomorrow, that we've got between 50 and 60 fans out there helping our guys win the game tomorrow against SMU.
1: Josh, I think folks, there's been consternation. You know, you see it online. We hear it from people in the show, the calls and texts and that sort of thing. Pissed off, dang it, the Louisville game gets relegated to ESPN2. What's up with that? Like, that sort of thing happens. Like, do you get any say in that? How is that sort of communicated to you, that sort of thing?
0: So usually about 6 days out, some of these are predetermined, right? Like we knew the Ole Miss game was going to be on ABC for months. But most of the time it's a 6-day window and ESPN takes the inventory of all the games they have. And at that point, it really is a numbers game as far as what they think is going to provide the biggest viewership. And then they let us know that usually, like I said, 6 days before the game. In this instance, it was 7 days out on Saturday evening, and I can promise you I let my feelings be known as far as where we were, because it was disappointing. It was really disappointing to me, and I made sure the folks that make those decisions knew that. On the flip side, I'm not going to say I agree with it, but when you're trying to compare an audience of an institution like Texas A&M versus an audience of an institution like SMU, yeah, there's a difference. there's a big difference when you've got an institution, I think A&M 60,000+. I have no idea how many living alumni they have now. But then you get into a smaller institution like SMU, and that's basically what ESPN does, right? It's, like I said, it's a numbers game. But that doesn't, my frustration is in that's how decisions are made, as opposed to what's the best matchup and who do we think is going to provide the best game? Because I think we are going to have one of the best games, if not the best game of the week, on at L&M Stadium tomorrow at 3:30.
1: All right, Jess, let's talk about that then. Like, if that's, you know, as big of a part of how decisions get made as it is, but the importance for fans, you know, I hate to sort of put, like, the responsibility for making suits happy on them, but it feels like that's kind of where we are here. How vital it is for that place to be full, to present well and be something that can be shown to people as, like, hey, look, Louisville knows how to do big games well.
0: It does make a difference. It makes a big difference, and I'll compare it to our basketball program, and I think we are on Big Monday as much or more than any other team in the ACC, and presumably in the country. And I think that's because of the proven track record that we've had around our basketball program. And we've got to continue to build that on the football side. And that's what we're doing. You know, that's what Jeff's doing, winning 10 games his first year, 9 games the last 2 years. And as I say, we just stack it one day at a time and continue to try to build it. And you look at the success that this program's had through the years, Heisman Trophy winner. And at this point, we've just got to try to create that sustained success. And that's what we're trying to do.
1: Talk to folks or talk to us about sort of like what's being done. You mentioned it's going to be hot. Like, it's going to be really hot, unreasonably hot for a football game this far into September. I know there's been some talk about cooling stations and stuff like that. What do folks need to know if they have any kind of concerns about whether this will be bearable or not for them come 3:30 on Saturday?
0: Yeah, we're going to do everything that we can. Like you said, we're going to have cooling stations, which is essentially we're going to have buses that we're going to rent. And if people need to go take a break from the heat and they don't have access to a suite or a club area, then they can just go out and take a break and sit down in the air conditioning for a few minutes. We're going to allow water bottles to be brought in to the stadium, which will allow fans to have obviously that one bottle of water, but there'll be opportunities to fill that up and continue to stay hydrated. We're just going to do whatever we can. Obviously, we're partnering with, and this doesn't necessarily have a lot to do with the heat, but partnering with the Kentucky Farm Bureau for the third year in a row here to present really just a thank you to our agricultural community. This is our Ag Day game, which draws a number of fans, and continuing to build on that. So we've got a number of things in the works here to get as many folks out to this game as we can. And, I think if people can just be smart with it, right, it's kind of like people always ask, like, you run in this weather? Like, how do you do it? It's like, well, I slow down and I take water breaks. And when you're reaching for that extra beer, maybe ask yourself, maybe I should grab a water this time. So then you can have your beer after that, as opposed to ending up in the ER somewhere. So, like I said, I think our fans, they do. They show up. I mean, look what they did in Nashville. I couldn't have been happier with how our fan base showed up in Nashville with the volleyball match and then the football game. Both of those events be on ABC, as I've told everybody that's listened to me. It was a 5 to 6 to 7 hour commercial on ABC for the University of Louisville the Sunday before Labor Day. And so I'm expecting something really similar tomorrow.
1: Can you talk a little bit more about that? Talking with Josh Hurd, athletic director here at Louisville, about the importance of showing out in those moments and maybe what, like, how that kind of pays forward, right? You have a game like this with Louisville and Ole Miss, and it's a great game on TV, but it was also a great event in person. There, it looked good on TV. Louisville fans showed up. Like, how that plays forward to where, like, hey, the next time they want to do one of these event coordinators, like, they remember, hey, Louisville, they show up for these things, and how it kind of opens up future opportunities like that for Louisville.
0: No, that's exactly it, Mark. It opens up doors, and literally I was having conversations. So that game was run by ESPN. They have an events group that literally puts on events. They put on the volleyball match. They put on the football game. And pregame, they're like, hey, we need to do another one of these. And so right away, it's like, hey, let's try to figure this out. A neutral site game. Fortunately, we've got a football coach that is not scared to play anybody. And those are the matchups that ESPN's looking for right now. And so we're going to get those opportunities just because of the amount of tickets that were sold, the viewership. I believe it peaked at, what, 6.5 million viewers as it was competing against arguably the biggest brand in the game in Notre Dame. And so our fans have proven that they're either going to turn on the TV or they're going to show up. And I think the people that make those decisions know that now. And we've just, like I said, just got to continue to build on that momentum.
2: Josh, before I ask the next question, the texter wanted clarification. Can they bring an empty water bottle from home, or does it have to be a sealed plastic water bottle?
0: That's a good question, and I should know the answer to that. I do not. Unopened. I'm looking at my notes here.
1: There you go. Unopened. All right.
0: Fans
1: All right.
0: are welcome to bring in one unopened soft-sided water bottle.
2: There you go.
0: Smaller than 1 liter.
2: Perfect.
0: There's
2: okay.
0: That question. Yes, that question is answered. And people always wonder, like, why do we take the caps off, or why can't we bring a water bottle in? That's just from a safety standpoint of all of a sudden those things, if the lids are on them, or you're taking one of those metal water bottles in, all of a sudden that's a projectile.
2: Sure.
0: And people, reasonable people think, well, nobody's going to throw a water bottle down on the field. And as I say, we're applying logic to illogical situations when times,
2: Sometimes ration sits
0: like
2: aside
0: that.
2: For passion. You know what I mean? It happens pretty quickly.
0: Yeah. we've all seen the games where things have been thrown on the field. So we try to reduce the amount of things that can be thrown on the field.
2: So
0: that's why it's one water bottle, soft-sided.
2: All right, I think that's a good answer
1: that's
2: for
1: good
2: the texter
1: there,
2: for
1: yeah.
2: sure. While we have you, I had a question real quick, maybe about the game as a whole. Brett McMurphy had an article he put out today talking about the future of college football and the likelihood of a 2014 playoff. and possibly moving the bowl games at the beginning of the season. Where do you stand on all that? Have you heard any of this? I'm sure you're in talks or talking to the other ADs in the conference about where you all stand with this. Like, where are you at with that right now, Josh?
0: Yeah, I'm

0: I would absolutely be in favor of an expanded playoff. I just think the more opportunities that are out there, the better the season gets. And people talk about how that's going to take away from the regular season. I don't think it does. I actually think it's going to create more of these quote-unquote play-in games. You know, you're at the 10th, 11th, 12th game of the year, and they're going to become elimination games. And, you know, no, I don't think we can straight seed this thing. One's playing 24, two's playing 23. I don't think anybody wants to see those matchups. But if we can find a way where the top teams get some buys and then you've got some really competitive games, in those first rounds, then I absolutely think that the playoffs should be expanded. And the bowl system, you know, I think it's one of those things that is just, I don't want to say past its time, because there is still opportunities there, and there are times that bowl matchups mean a lot, but there's a lot of times bowl matchups don't mean a whole lot. And so how do we find that middle ground where, like I said, these games that we're going to play in the postseason are very, very meaningful for the players that are playing in them and the fan bases that are paying their money to go watch these games. So I would be in favor of, I am in favor of an expanded playoff.
1: We're talking with Josh Hurd here. Josh, we're careening towards, it looks like, the Protect College Sports Act making its way at least through the Senate, maybe with more support than I think the average person thought they might actually pull off here. I know, you know, with the white paper that came out with you and Larry Benz and others kind of laying out why the sorts of things that are in that bill are needed, how optimistic are you about that? What are the communications, you know, about that sort of thing, and why does it seem so important for an athletic department like Louisville, that bill become law?
0: So we had a updated call or an update call with Commerce Committee literally at 3 o'clock today to just give us a sense of where everything stands. And you're right. I think this thing does get through the Senate here in the next week or so with more votes and more momentum than I think most people thought that it would. Really the goal for people that were supporting, which were in that camp, supporting PCSA, was 70 plus votes coming out of the Senate, and I think they'll have that by the end of next week when hopefully they vote on this thing, and then it gets sent over to the other chamber of Congress. And the biggest thing it does is just create a national standard for a lot of the things that we're trying to play within. You know, whether it's a salary cap, a retention pool. Codifies the 5-for-5, eliminates a lot of these lawsuits. I think it just creates some structure and some stability around college athletics. And I don't think anybody can argue that that isn't needed right now. So I do think it's an opportunity for college athletics to get better. And, you know, the one question I always ask people when they ask me, why should the federal government be involved in college athletics? And I say, why should the federal government be involved in any industry? It's because they've proven or shown that they can't govern themselves. And we can sit here and talk about why that happened or why the NCAA isn't as effective as, I don't know if they once were, but they're just not effective, period. And for me, that was just a lack of evolution over time. I just think there was a void in leadership and the ability to make some decisions as things were changing. But we're at the point where we are now, and now we've got to try to fix it. And I think the best option we have out there to help us fix that right now is the Protect College Sports Act.
1: Now, Josh, I'm sure this has been your experience in some way or another, but it certainly has been with ours, that anytime we sort of get into any kind of policy discussion or really anything related to the NCAA, like you just mentioned, it always kind of ends with the same, okay, fine, just hang the banners, right? Like it always ends with this. Is there anything at all you could tell us about that effort? Or just sort of with the NCAA looking maybe as weak as it ever has, is that any or less or more likely or anything? I'm legally obligated to ask you this question.
0: Yeah, no, look, I think the difficult part is, right, that sounds like such a simple solution. Just hang the banners. And you can say I'm wrong, and there's a lot of people that are going to say that I'm wrong here, but I just don't want to try to play chicken with the NCAA. But what are they going to do? Well, you know, they could take, you know, we're hosting the men's basketball championship at the Yum Center. We're hosting the field hockey national championship. And you can say, well, we're willing to sacrifice those. Well, those are millions and millions of dollars worth of economic impact to this city. And so there's some things that I'm not willing to sacrifice. sacrifice? Are there other consequences that they're going to try to put on us if we just hang the banner? So we're going to try to go through the process. I can promise you that we are working through that. And yes, I think this is the best time to do that. And other leaders at the university would absolutely say this is the best time to do that. So we're going to continue to try to work through it, understand the importance to this fan base. And so we're going to continue to try to do something there where we can say unequivocally and showcase and highlight, yes, the 2013 National Championship belongs to the Louisville Cardinals.
1: Josh, it's good to talk to you as always, man. Appreciate you making time for us here before a big, big weekend. Let's do it again soon, buddy. Appreciate it.
0: Happy to do it. 7:30, Seneca Park. You guys don't have to run. You don't have to run.
1: He knows how to sell it. Thanks, Josh. Appreciate it.
0: See you guys.
1: All right.
2: Thanks, Josh.
1: Good stuff from him. You know I have
2: Dennis
1: to ask
2: was
1: him.
2: His time. Yeah.
1: You know I got to ask.
2: Oh.
1: He knew I was going to ask.
2: Oh, he had he was to know ready. I was going to ask. He was ready.
1: He's like, what kind of man would I be if I didn't ask
2: exactly. You? He's like, Mark's going to ask this question.
3: And he had his answer pretty well prepared.
1: He was ready. I mean, look, that has always been the answer. Yeah. Is that, yeah, Jeff Walz really likes hosting those first two rounds at home.
2: Yeah.
1: And while it would be nice to just do that, let's go ahead and tell Jeff Walz, we need those, we're going to hang these banners and you never get to do that again. Like, that's not cool. I get it. They're going to come back up one day.
2: One day.
1: Do not. Work.
2: Let him be smart about it. Yeah. I mean, I know we all want it right now, but he's right. There are certain things.
1: Right.
2: The one thing the NCAA does now, still, is run the postseason championships. And the one thing we do a lot in this town is host portions of those NCAA championships. We have the National Championship of Field Hockey coming here. We get first and second round games.
4: Volleyball hosted a couple years ago?
2: For the women's team. We had volleyball host the national championship. We get regionals here, you know, or we get, you know, first, second round games here for the men's team all the time. You know, like those are things that get a lot of money for the university, but they also are a huge economic impact for the bars downtown and being a good civic partner, you know, a community partner. Like those are things that it's easy for us to just be like, put the banner back up. Restore the records. Who gives a damn? They don't have teeth. But one place they still have teeth is where they put their championships.
1: They don't have much to hold over anybody. But
2: that's
1: right.
2: That's the one thing they can do, and that's the one thing we really can't afford to let go.
1: It's one of the areas we benefit the most.
2: Yeah,
4: especially when the men's tournament is here, like this year. That first round, there's eight teams that come in, so you got eight different fan bases. So you got lodging, hotels in the city. You're going to go up, and you obviously they got to eat somewhere. So, like, there's that. Baseball, we've hosted many times. That's at least four teams for the regional round there. Yeah. So you get a lot of impact from hosting these games. And again, Josh knows what he's doing. It's probably the answer that a lot of fans want to hear, but it's the right answer from him.
1: Well, and I would add, we've talked about this in terms of like conference realignment and the value of like home and homes and really just getting other people around the country from other schools and other conferences that matter and that sort of thing. Anytime they can spend around here, it always is good for Louisville. Because almost every single time those people make a trip here for the first time, like, whoa, I didn't know it was going to be like that. And hosting those national events like that and that sort of thing, like that's one way you do that. It's one of the main ways we do that. And I don't think
2: our little that earned media.
1: Yeah. Our emotional desire to have them banners hung is worth foregoing all of that, knowing how likely it is that that stuff becomes very important within the next 5-6 years.
2: Yeah.
1: So I get it, but I do appreciate him at least entertaining the question. All right, 81-59-9. We'll start things off with Gary here. Gary, welcome into the chat, buddy. What's up?
5: Hey, guys. Thank God he's our athletic director. We would probably lose our other two championships if it was up to our
2: But you know what? Those are ours, too.
5: Yeah, we're going to go barnstorm the NCAA building. But anyway, I just the game tomorrow. I've been out of town for I drive a truck, so I've been out of town since Wednesday. And I have not been sleeping good. I think we're going to win the game.
1: I do,
5: genuinely.
1: Too.
5: I'm not as a fan, but genuinely, I think we're going to win the game. 31-26, go Cards.
1: Good to hear from you, Gary. I think there's a lot of fan confidence in this game, too. I think it's justified. I think people believe in Brohm. Big Game Brohm is a thing. It has its dark side. But
2: sure.
1: You can't have Big Game Brohm. You can't have the blunder without the big game. This is a big game.
2: I'm it's that whole thing, the confidence keeps building. You know what I mean? My nerves are shot, but my confidence is building too. It's a weird dichotomy going on in here, Mark. I you know how I am? I've been talking about Onwar O'Neal for 6 months. I'm ready to watch him play football for Louisville, and I get to do that tomorrow. You know? I really hope it's not just a big fart in the room when I'm watching him and he just looks out of shape. Like, I think, like, I was really excited about him coming in, and I think that bringing him in at left tackle and having Kaysen at right tackle, being able to push Lance into one of the interior spots is going to do wonders for this team. It may not reflect fully tomorrow, but I think going forward it's going to be huge. And I just have a lot of confidence in Lincoln. I think we have the pieces on defense. We're going to have to be men in the front seven, though.
1: Yeah.
2: We are, because they've got dudes who can block.
1: Let's get Harold in here. Harold, thanks for waiting, bud. Welcome into the drive. What's up?
3: Hey, good afternoon.
1: Hey, buddy.
3: I got a couple different things, a couple different places that I'm going to take us real quick. Insofar as the NCAA and what happened with Michigan and Western Michigan, the one thing that I'm going to say is I encourage every single voting member, whether they are coach or AP, to rank Michigan accordingly. Anybody who is bellyaching and has a vote and continues to keep them in the top 25 or does not adjust accordingly, I don't want to hear from them again, period. So that's the one thing I want to say about that and keep it pushing. Next, I want to say, insofar as playing SMU tomorrow, I feel like we have the team to beat them. And, you know, Mark, on the post game 2 games ago, one thing I was talking to you about were those penalties,
1: yeah.
3: And I know how you feel about it, right? That we play fast, that we play hard, and sometimes things are going to happen. But those personal fouls,
1: yeah,
3: those can't happen. Like, we're 0-2 against SMU. And if we think we're going to beat them just because we're Louisville and because we got a great quarterback, that's all well and good, but nothing will kill a drive faster than getting a first down and having to go back 10 yards because you were undisciplined, or getting a key stop and having the downs, having them get a first down because you were undisciplined. And those are the types of things that if we don't clean up as a team, will literally cost us now. It, in my opinion, costs us against Ole Miss. And when we're playing competent competition, it will cost us. It didn't cost us against Villanova, but it was there. So that's all I really got is, as long as we play a disciplined game, nobody can beat us, in my opinion. Lincoln is the truth.
1: Yeah.
3: I don't care that it was against Villanova. He backed up what he did against Ole Miss. If you are consistent, that's what matters. And right now, through 2 games, he's consistent. So we got a 300-yard passer who also can run the ball, and all we have to do is stay disciplined, and the world is ours. Let's go, Cards. Let's do the damn thing. Hey, stay cool out there in the three stripes, y'all. Get that three stripes Adidas Climacool and keep yourselves cool. But let's go, Cards. Y'all have fun. Take care.
1: Good to hear from you, Harold.
2: Always good to hear from Harold. The Voltron continues to assemble.
1: I love it.
2: I'm telling you.
1: Are we going to stump the gas bag? All right.
2: Let's do it.
1: If you guys want to play Stump the Gas Bag, give us a call now, 8150-939. We'll come back, and we will do that here on the other side. On the drive on North Thunderville. Be right back.

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5: I'm Sean Ryder. The Utah Jazz have agreed on a five-year, $157.5 million deal with guard Keontae George. He averaged nearly 24 points and 6 assists per game last season. Week 2 of the NFL getting started last night. Buffalo with the Bills going to 2-0 with a 41-31 victory over the Lions. Josh Allen with 248 yards passing, 3 touchdowns to 3 different receivers and 2 touchdown runs. Allen on playing his first game at Buffalo's new stadium, Highmark Stadium.
6: Yeah, I think at the national anthem, I caught myself like taking it all in and understanding how cool of what I get to do. You know, my job is the coolest thing in the world. It's everything that I've ever wanted, to be the quarterback of an NFL franchise. And I'm just very fortunate that I ended up here in Buffalo and got to, you know, be the first quarterback to open this stadium, which is it's a special spot.
5: Bills receiver DJ Moore suffered an AC joint sprain in the win, but it's not considered to be serious. Ravens receiver Zay Flowers doubtful for Sunday's game against the Saints in Baltimore with a hamstring injury.
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9: 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It is time for Stump the Gas Bag. Let's get this thing going.
10: Our guys know a lot about sports.
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13: Great. 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Just minutes from downtown on East Lewis and Clark Parkway. So that's one of the potential prizes. You can beat either Dave or Mark today. And first up, we got
11: good luck.
13: Our guy, Matt. Matt, how we doing, man?
17: Hey, guys. How are you?
13: What's up, Matt? Is it as hot in Tennessee as it is in Louisville?
17: Have you seen the, what do they call it, the dome that is over Tennessee?
13: Yeah, the heat dome.
17: The heat dome, yeah.
13: Man, it's trash up here.
17: Did y'all notice that Mark didn't even speak to me? Thanks, Mark. No worries.
18: Abstinence is the best policy.
13: He's damned if he does, damned if he doesn't with
18: exactly.
13: You, Matt. You know?
18: I have to protect my own mental health, man.
17: Oh, yeah. Oh, wait, no, we're...
13: All right, I'm going to stand up. I'm assuming you're coming for me, right, buddy?
17: Yep.
13: All right, let's go. All right. Big game tomorrow. Louisville will take on the SMU Mustangs, 3:30. Be there or be watching on TV. I'm not going to shame you for camping out there. In SMU's final year in the American

0: And they won their first and only conference title since their 1984 Southwest Conference Championship. Who did the Mustangs defeat in the 2023 American Conference Championship?
1: Gatsby.
0: Go ahead, Matt.
1: Memphis.
0: It was not. And if it was Memphis, you need to say Memphis State.
2: Gatsby. Was it Tulane?
0: It was Tulane.
2: Yeah, that's what I thought. Okay.
0: All right, to pop culture we go. We got a big guest picker for tomorrow. It's Morgan Freeman on game day.
3: Hell yeah, dude. that rules.
0: I might tune in just for that segment alone to see what Morgan does. He's received the nickname The Voice of God for his portrayal of the God in this film.
2: Gasbag.
0: Go ahead.
2: Bruce Almighty. Gasbag.
0: Dave had it slightly. Ooh. Also would have accepted Evan Almighty, the sequel.
2: Yeah, true. Matt, stay cool out there, buddy. Go Cards.
1: Mow in the yard.
2: Oh, buddy, you're done then, man. Drink water and beer.
3: Appreciate it, Matt. All right, who we got?
0: We got Bruce up next, man. How's it going, Bruce?
2: Is it Bruce Almighty?
4: Doing well.
2: What's up, Bruce?
3: You want to find out. Bruce, you want to take on me or Biscuit today, bud?
4: Well, I can't take on a man that has a potato in his pocket, so I'm going to take on Mark.
2: My man, Bruce.
0: All right. Lane Kiffin, the talk of the world. Wrong segment, but...
3: No.
0: All right. Out. He makes his return to Oxford after leaving Ole Miss this past offseason. In his return to Knoxville back in 2021, Vols fans threw many things, including golf balls, at Kiffin. What condiment bottle was... Bag. Go ahead.
3: Mustard. Yellow mustard.
0: Yeah.
3: Mustard!
4: Yeah, well, I actually knew that one.
2: He had to be quick.
3: You know, when we had Josh Hurd on and he was talking about bringing in stuff and becoming projectiles, that is the very first thing I thought of, the mustard bottle.
0: That mustard.
3: Who snuck in the mustard bottle?
2: I forgot. It had to be bourbon or something in there. Yeah, it had to be.
0: I forgot that was 5 years ago. It was 2021 because I was like... Yeah.
2: COVID made time not matter anymore for a while there.
0: Yeah. I just imagine the guy who snuck any mustard bottle just to throw it on the field.
3: That's commitment to the bit. Exactly.
0: All right. Mark's up 1-0 here. We go to pop culture. September 17th, 1967, The Doors appeared on The Ed Sullivan Show. They had previously agreed to change a lyric in this song on the show, but they decided to sing it anyway. What song were they performing?
4: I'm Gaspard.
0: Go ahead.
4: Oh, no. You got the wrong one.
3: Uh-oh.
0: You don't know until you try it.
4: Come on, baby, light my fire.
0: It is light my fire. Uh-huh.
2: That's what I was going to say.
4: Oh, yeah.
0: Yeah. Because the line says, come on, let's get higher. Yeah. And they didn't want that, obviously, because the drug reference.
3: Is that what that is?
0: Supposedly. Controversial.
4: I'm old enough I watched that in person.
2: Attaboy.
3: Hell yeah.
2: That's awesome.
4: I was there.
2: Well, then you deserve to get that question right.
3: Yeah, I have no business getting that.
0: All right. Let's see. It's been 10 years, again, believe it or not, since Louisville beat FSU 63-20 at Cardinal Stadium. That game, tremendous. Lamar ran in for 4 touchdowns, and he had 1 touchdown pass. Who caught the only touchdown pass from Lamar that day?
3: Guess back.
0: Go ahead.
3: Jalen Smith.
0: Was Jalen Smith. Mark is on fire.
3: In the second quarter.
0: Bruce, thanks for calling, man.
3: Appreciate it, Bruce.
0: Stay cool this weekend, buddy.
4: All right.
3: Thanks, buddy. Yeah, it was Jalen Smith. It was like a short crossing route in the north end zone.
2: Hey, he didn't need to throw anymore.
0: 4 touchdowns, including the great spin move that he put on the defender. Fantastic.
2: What a great game.
3: Second play of the game, I think he misses just – they Jalen Smith wide open, and he just kind of skied it over him, and they still went down and scored.
2: Yeah.
3: All right. We got Evan?
0: Yeah, Evan's last. We do have enough questions, hopefully. Sorcery.
3: Evan, you want to take on me or Biscuit today, bud?
5: Hey, what's going on, guys?
3: Hey, bud.
5: Let's go with you, Mark.
3: All right,
2: Evan, good luck.
0: All right. Sunday afternoon, we will get Lamar Jackson versus Tyler Shuck. It will be the second time that Lamar has faced off against a former quarterback from the University of Louisville, other being Teddy Bridgewater. What team was Teddy playing for when the Ravens beat him 23-7 back in 2021?
5: Gasbag.
0: Go ahead.
5: The Saints, right?
0: It was not the Saints.
3: Gasbag, is it Denver?
0: It was Denver.
3: Yeah.
0: Unfortunately, in that game, Teddy got hurt and had to be sidelined. Drew Locke, who's now the Seahawks starting quarterback, came in.
3: Texas says the Doors slap. That is
2: they
3: true.
2: Do slap.
0: A lot of
3: it's hard to make an Oregon rock, but they do.
2: They do. Way to man's ear.
0: All right, mark up 1-0. Evan, let's see if you can stay alive here. Game day guest picker Morgan Freeman has won 1 Oscar throughout his career. What film was it for?
5: Gasbag.
0: Go ahead.
5: Driving Miss Daisy.
0: It is not. Oh. That would have been my guess.
3: That's a really good guess.
0: Because that won Best Picture. But
5: it's a great movie, though.
3: It is.
0: He was wrong. He was nominated, but he did not win that year.
3: Guess, is it The Shawshank Redemption?
0: surprised I don't think he was nominated on that one. Dave, you know this?
2: I know it's not Glory. Denzel won the Best Supporting Actor for that movie. It's not Seven.
3: It better not be Lean on Me.
2: It wasn't Lean on Me.
0: It's not.
3: Okay, because I love them. I'd be mad if I didn't know that.
2: How do I not? It wasn't Seven. He wasn't nominated.
5: How do I not?
3: Yeah, I don't know.
2: I love Morgan Freeman.
0: It's Million Dollar Baby.
2: Okay, yeah,
0: he got supporting in that one.
2: That's right. That movie won a lot of Oscars.
0: Yeah. That movie's that's a one and done movie.
2: Yeah, it is. I never want to watch it again. Yeah. Not because it's not good, but just because it's like, good lord.
0: Like, after the incident with Hillary Swank, it's like, I'm done with this movie.
2: Yeah.
0: All right, got a couple questions. It's sudden death here. Or no, it's 1-0 Mark.
2: 1-0 Mark, yeah.
0: Okay. What in-state rivalry that is being contested this weekend is named the Battle of the Brothers?
5: Oh, I'm going to go on a limb here. Gas bag?
0: Go ahead.
5: North Dakota State and South Dakota State?
0: The question said in-state rivals, it wasn't those either.
5: Oh, I'm sorry.
3: All right. Appreciate it, Evan. Thanks a lot.
2: Thanks, Evan. Have a good one, man.
0: Mark, you want to take a stab at this one? It's not one that's, like, common. Like, I had to, like, dig for this one. Dave, think he knows at all?
3: Gosh, is it, like...
2: Texas, North Texas?
0: No. It's Utah State.
2: Utah State, okay.
0: Because Utah and BYU is the holy war.
2: Yeah.
0: But Utah State, which isn't contested a ton, but they are playing this weekend.
3: Ironically.
0: Yeah. I don't think that's going to be a game that we're talking about later on.
3: No brothers.
2: We're not picking.
0: We're not picking the Battle of the Brothers.
2: We're not picking that one.
0: All right, last question.
3: No laughs for no brothers?
0: Nope. I'm sorry.
3: Yeah. Utah State? Come on, man.
0: I'm sorry.
3: No brothers.
0: Oh, that's I didn't think about
3: Come
0: that.
3: Come on.
2: I'm sorry.
3: My jokes are wasted on you guys.
2: Not usually.
0: It was just kind of snuck in there.
2: Not usually.
3: All right.
0: Last question for you guys. James Gandolfini would have been 65 today. Before playing mob boss Tony Soprano, he had a supporting role as Bear in this 1995 mobster film. What film was he in?
2: That's not Carlito's Way. He's not in Carlito's Way.
0: No, it's not that one.
2: I mean, he was in...
3: I don't know.
2: He was in... wasn't he in True Romance? That was earlier.
0: Yeah, he was. That's not his character.
2: Earlier.
0: Yeah, True Romance was 93. That's a great film.
2: It is. Gosh, I'm blanking.
0: It's Get Shorty.
2: Oh, it is Get Shorty. Okay. Thing is, like, I've seen Get Shorty a couple times. I couldn't remember that.
3: Texture says I cackled. Thank you.
0: Yeah, Texture's like up to Mark here. And that is going to do it for Something Gas Bag this week. Thanks for playing, guys.
3: Good stuff, everybody. Appreciate that. Texture says how you feel about Million Dollar Baby is how I feel about Requiem for a Dream. Oh, there's a lot of movies that are like, okay.
2: 12 Years a Slave? That's a tough watch.
3: Oh,
0: watch that one in high school. Because I had to read the book for junior English class. Yeah, it was
2: Fruitvale Station. Great movie. Extremely tough
3: Sons
2: watch.
3: Sons of Men.
2: Mm.
3: Once was plenty.
2: Yeah, there's a lot of movies where it's like, I recognize how great this movie is. I'll never watch it again.
3: House of Santa Fog?
2: Yeah.
3: Yeah.
2: Never seen that one, actually.
3: Oh, it's Jennifer Connelly. I see
2: him. Yeah. I've got season tickets to Jennifer Connelly for
3: Thank
2: sure.
3: Thank you. Yes, exactly. Yeah. I'm a PhD. Yeah.
2: Yeah, for sure. Just a timeless beauty, that woman.
3: 8150939. That is the number if you would like to get in here. 38-31-939 for the UPS shop
2: text. Surprised we didn't get any Duncan Sheik questions. I was fully prepared to just hammer you with Barely Breathing.
0: That's a good song.
2: It is a great banger.
0: I did not.
2: Unfortunately, rest in peace, Duncan Sheik.
0: I didn't see you passed away.
2: Passed away today. That's why I asked.
0: I missed that completely.
2: Only 56.
0: That is too.
2: He said organ failure. They didn't give any other details, but he had done like some soundtrack work and done some composing for plays and things like that since then. That was really only his only album. And famously once weighed in on the debate about Reese's Cups on Twitter for me. Had a direct interaction with me because my friend said that Reese's Cups were trash.
3: Well, that friend is wrong.
2: And I was like, I don't know why Duncan Sheik got involved, but I was like, I tagged him.
3: People, right?
2: I tagged him and I tagged him. But I don't know why I tagged him specifically. And I was like, hey, Duncan Sheik. My friend says Reese's Cups are bad.
3: So
2: I say they're good. Please weigh in. He was like, Reese's Cups are amazing. I was like, all right, there you go. Duncan Sheik
3: has spoken.
2: Has spoken. Yeah. This is a moot point. So
3: that was kind of one of the fun parts of like early Twitter.
2: Yeah.
3: It was just one level of separation from everyone on Earth.
2: It's pretty much on Twitter. Yeah.
3: Yeah, like back in 2000.

0: 2009, early on, or 2010, I'm trash talking online with Adam Duritz from Counting Crows because he's a huge Cal fan. When Louisville played Cal in the first NCAA tournament that year, I'm just like, sure.
1: Didn't work out for us.
0: Yeah, no, it wasn't great, but it was fun. It was like, there he is.
1: Yeah.
0: I could just reach right out and touch him.
1: You end up with weird celebrity follows, you know? You're like, who's following me? Why is that guy? Oh, yeah, he started following me back in 2012, you know, or 2009.
0: Oh, yeah.
2: There's a lot of, like, Adam Pac-Man Jones followed me on Twitter one day. I was like, I don't even like Pac-Man. I was like, cool. I think Jose Bautista followed me, too. Like, yeah. I think he followed a lot of people, so I wasn't like,
1: yeah, there's a couple, celebrities awful, that.
0: There's that lame feeling where you're like, holy crap. Somebody, and then you look and they follow 67,000
1: people. Yeah, and you're like, oh, he just follows back everybody because he doesn't know how to use social media. Yeah, like, fair enough.
0: He never looks at this. This is some sort of media manager that does this for him.
1: Yeah. I remember it was kind of like that in the early days of Facebook, too, which is why I'm friends with, I think, Ruben Boomshay Boomshay on Facebook. It's either him or God Sham God. Maybe both. I think it's Ruben Boomshay Boomshay.
0: Pretty good.
1: Yeah, which is one of the great all-time. Both of those are two of the great all-time college basketball names.
0: Tim texted us, free Mr. Clark. Free Mr. Clark. It's a great movie.
1: It is.
0: It is a great movie.
1: You want to die?
0: You smoke crack, Sam's? Don't you?
1: Smoke crack, don't you?
0: Oh, God, what a great movie.
1: Fairy Side.
0: Oh, dude, so good, man. You know what we're talking about?
2: You should probably lean on me because you've done this bit before. I just have not. Well,
0: I like when he does that, when he's like, this is lame. I should stop.
2: No, it's on my list of movies to watch. I just have not.
1: It's great.
2: Watched it yet.
1: Crazy Joe Clark.
0: Oh, so good. They can call me Batman. So good.
1: Yeah.
0: So good.
1: The true story behind that's a little different.
0: Yeah, the actual Joe Clark, not nearly as good as the Morgan Freeman Joe Clark.
1: But I did. Yeah. I did.
0: What a success.
1: One of my friends, when we lived at West Point, his mom went to that high school in the 80s. Yeah.
0: He was a truly eccentric person. They picked a good person to play him.
1: Oh, yeah.
0: Yeah, yeah. That's pretty good. All right, 8150-939. That's the number if you want to jump in here. 38.
1: Was it Mrs. Donnelly? Was that the assistant principal that he yelled at a lot?
0: Oh, yeah.
1: Yeah, Mrs. Donnelly. Yeah.
0: She gets his ass in the end, though.
1: Yes.
0: You will stand there. You will listen.
1: Yeah.
0: Hell yes, you will. I'll stand there and listen, too.
1: Yeah, I was like, all right.
0: I'm not going anywhere.
1: Stand up from your couch.
0: Oh, absolutely. Yeah.
1: Like, all right, ma'am.
0: So good. He sends up things like, you can tell the state to go to hell. Like, oh, God, yes.
1: It's so good.
0: So here for that.
1: On behalf of the students, the faculty at Eastside High, you can tell the state to go to hell.
2: I don't even see the movie anymore. You guys have just done the entire movie.
1: No, there's plenty more. Don't worry. A lot of bangers.
0: We didn't do as well as he did.
1: Yeah.
0: Since we mentioned this with Josh, we just had him on here a second ago. Interesting to note that both Florida State and Miami have issued like explicit statements saying they appreciate that their senators in Florida, that's Rick Scott and Ashley Moody, are not voting for the Protect College Sports Act specifically because of the conference realignment expansion.
1: They've been pushing hard on that.
0: Yeah, they don't want that in there. And remember that they did at least compromise a little bit to remove that or to diminish. Yeah, from 5 years. The rule was if you're going to change conferences, you can't. He used to be independent for 5 years before doing it. They lessened it to 3, and they sunset the whole thing after 6 years. Interestingly enough, also, I think it was Ross Dellinger earlier that tweeted, it's interesting that those schools are making that a big issue. They don't have anywhere to go.
1: Yeah.
0: Kind of getting the sense, something I think we've all kind of said here just a little bit here, that they seem to think that the SEC wants them. Nobody in the SEC seems to think that they want them.
1: Yeah.
0: Which is fine. That's typical Florida State.
1: Oh, yeah. Everybody wants us. We're the hot girl.
0: Just ask us.
1: Just ask us.
0: Yeah.
1: Yeah. No.
0: Texture wants to know, Dave, have you guys talked about D'Amico Kennedy's possibility of playing?
1: Yeah. I saw that today, that he may actually be playing tomorrow, which is huge.
0: Oh, by the way, Tex also said Schindler's List on that list of movies you watched once. Yes.
1: I thought about that, yeah.
0: Yeah.
1: There's certain movies where you're just like, I can respect how great this movie is. I am happy I watched it.
0: It's not a rewatchable movie.
1: But it's not rewatchable.
0: Yes.
1: There's certain movies that just aren't like, I'm going to pop that in.
0: Or if it's on TV, I'm like, I'm going to finish watch this. Nope.
1: Usually it's movies that have really sad endings. Or just stretches of unimaginable terror for the people involved, and oftentimes based on a true story.

0: not which only adds to the horror.
1: Yeah, you're like, oh, these people went through this.
0: I'd like to sleep tonight.
1: Yeah.
2: Yeah, not starting the movie at 10 o'clock at night and watching these to the end.
1: Like, every once in a while, I'm like, I do need to watch Schindler's List again. It's been a long time.
0: I've never had that thought.
1: I have, and I'm just like, I feel like I need to revisit it, and then I'm like, on the other hand.
2: That's one of those where it's like, it's good, but it's like maybe like every 10 years or so, like, revisit it.
1: It's like, it's horrific.
2: It's intense.
1: I don't know if I need that. Probably the least, it's funny, there's one of the greatest movies that Spielberg ever made, but also maybe the least rewatchable. It's like, do I want to watch Hook? Or it doesn't have to be one of his good movies. Do I watch Hook or Schindler's List? I'm probably going to watch Hook just so I'm not like sitting here thinking about the Holocaust all night.
2: There's some of those movies where it's like, yeah, it's an enjoyable movie. It's, you know, it's not a masterpiece, but it's like, I know I'm having a good time with this movie for 2 hours. So I'm putting this
1: on. Also, Hook was unfairly maligned. They act like it's a terrible movie. I'm like, Hook is...
0: All right, let me ask you this.
1: Maybe it's because I was seven, but Hook is still an entertaining movie. Get out of here.
0: That was our guy Doc, by the way, said that. Mm-hmm. Now, if you... Do you have one movie, and then we'll take a break, where it's like, if you can't pick anything... Marley and Me, yes.
1: Oh, yeah.
0: Absolutely.
1: No. I have... Yes. Can I tell you, being the dog person I am, I've never watched it.
0: I'm not shocked by that in the least.
1: Because I know I would be a freaking puddle. I can't do it. I cannot handle it. There is something like I've lost too many dogs in my life. I am too connected to them, and there's something about on-screen dog death that I just would not be able to handle. I've never watched it, and I probably never will. I've never read the book either. I just know what I'm getting into. I can't.
0: You ready to make our picks?
1: We can make picks.
0: All right, very quick. If you just can't decide on a movie to watch, is the one you just like, all right, I'm just going to go back to that one.
1: There are several. Like, Rounders is one that I'll watch a lot.
0: My Cousin Vinny.
1: Yeah, My Cousin Vinny's great. Pulp Fiction. Like, movies like The Fargo.
0: What about you?
2: Whatever's on the TV Crime Channel. Or Pluto Crime Channel, whichever one it is.
1: If Shawshank's on, I'm watching it, you know, every time, because I know at the end I'm having an incredibly satisfying end of the movie.
2: Because this thing, no one channel surfs anymore than they used to, so it's not
0: true.
2: Like
0: you don't stumble into something.
2: Yeah, it's like, I'm going to put on, I mean, it's comforting, but just put a sports on in the evening. Just watch that.
1: You know a movie I've watched? I mean, obviously, I've watched Raiders of the Lost Ark more than any movie, so that's another one, like Indiana Jones, whatever. But there's a movie of the last, like, 10 years that if it's on the home screen and I just have nothing to watch, it's Molly's Game.
0: Yeah.
1: I know that's weird.
2: I've seen it once, and I probably need to revisit that. And, like, Atomic Blonde.
1: It's not like it's the greatest movie ever made, but it's just like, this is an entertaining movie. I like the world of poker, even though it's not, you know, like, even though it's not really what the movie's about, but it's there. I'm like, I'll watch this. This is fine. It's an Aaron Sorkin movie, which is a lot of... If you like Aaron Sorkin, like, he's great, but also he's not.
0: If you're not in the mood for it, it's
1: like, when you always get to a point where you're just like, this is not how people talk.
0: All of you talk too much.
1: Yeah, and all of you are too witty.
2: Like, Few Good Men. Few Good Men's great, but there's also a lot of dialogue in that.
1: Yeah, and like, Few Good Men is amazing. I will always watch it. But also, there's always a time in a Sorkin movie or television show where it takes you out of it. Like, The Newsroom could have been amazing. It's a good show. And I got back into it and watched the whole thing. But there's still moments where you're just like, come on, dude.
0: Yeah.
1: Like, this is not. Like, I'm going to have to take a break from you. Because nobody in real life talks like this. And it was almost overwhelmingly cheesy when they got up and told the pilots that they had gotten Osama bin Laden. I was just like, I am going to take a break from you for a couple hours. Maybe a few days.
0: All right, let's go ahead and take a quick break. We need to come back. We need to make our picks here. So we'll make our case on the other side here.
1: Build our case.
0: Even that. On the other side here. On the Drive Nothing, though.
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1: Biggest Biscuit, also known as Dave Skull.
2: 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Mark Ennis, Dave Skull here. Yeah, it does look like Dave, according to a number of folks, including our good friends with 1912 there. You are going to get D'Amico Kennedy out there for SMU, and that is great news. All looks like all hands on deck in this game, going to come down to whether you can just do it or not.
3: Let's effing go.
2: All right. You guys ready to build our case here?
4: 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All right. We got some interesting ones this weekend.
2: You think?
4: I do. We are going to leave Louisville SMU out of our picks, as we normally do, because I feel like in a game like this, we're probably all on the same page. So I'm going to get a little diversity in our picks. Coming into this week, Mark and Spencer are both at 9-6. I am at 8-7. Not a lot of separation early on in the season. First, we're going to do number 22 Houston at number 13 Texas Tech. Tech is a 7.5-point favorite. Mark, state your case.
2: I will take those points. I'll take Houston for what might sound like kind of a funny reason, but SMU, or Texas Tech, excuse me, thinking about our game, is talking about working in some reps for Castellanos this week. Did you guys see that report
4: I missed
2: today?
4: That. Awful.
2: And that no one has ever suggested that when things are going great. So I don't know if Houston will win outright. But if that's happening, I like the way that that sounds for Houston to at least be able to cover that number. So I'll take Houston those points. 7.5 or 7?
4: It's 7.5.
2: Yeah, I'll take that. I'll take that.
4: So I'm kind of struggling with this because Houston was one of those teams that I tabbed preseason to be underwhelming.
2: Oh, okay.
4: Because a lot

0: one of those things last year, you know, the one score games, turnover margin, you know, things that are pretty volatile year to year, yeah. were all, they worked in their favor last year, you know, and I'm, it's funny because both teams have a common opponent with Oregon State, where Houston beat Oregon State 33-20, and then last week, Texas Tech beat Oregon State with a similar score. It was, what am I looking at? I just lost
1: Tech
0: my momentum.
1: 35-24 last week.
0: 35-24. Okay, so it wasn't crazy, right? It was a similar score. That being said, like, I haven't been blown away by Tech this year.
2: Yeah.
0: Obviously, they're questioning their quarterback play. If, like you said, if Castellanos is a factor right now,
2: if that's the answer, you're not asking great.
0: You're not
2: questions.
0: Asking the right questions. So, going into this, I was like firmly Texas Tech and. Like, if you had asked me 2 weeks ago or last week, I'd have said Texas Tech, and now I'm kind of wavering. I'm going to take Houston plus the points. Spencer, build your case.
1: I think, like the Blues Travelers, the hook just brings you back, so I'm going with Houston here because of that hook there. Connor Wegman, when I remember he was at A&M. He looked awful, but yeah. It's kind of bounced back a little bit at Houston. He's in year two as a starter there. It's more of a, like, anti-Texas Tech bet. Like, I could see this game being a three-point win, so that's why I'll take the points here.
0: All right, we've got... The Noles traveling to Tuscaloosa, number 10 Alabama. Alabama is a 19.5 point favorite. Biscuit, build your case. I will take. I don't know if you like that.
3: Super funny.
0: I just don't believe in FSU at all. I watched that FSU SMU game. SMU really beat them up, down to down, outgained them by like 250 yards or something. They just turned the ball over four times. I don't think it had a lot to do with FSU. I think Bama. Has a very talented young quarterback. They're probably riding a little high after that second half performance in Lexington, and they're also at home. I think the crowd will be pumped up. I think FSU isn't built for this, and I think Bama wins by three or four touchdowns. So I'm going to take Bama. I'm late 19.5.
2: A texter does remind me that Fat Jack was very much on Texas Tech this weekend.
0: Yeah.
2: So I am not a good listener.
0: It's fine.
1: I go get some all the time. Usually he's right.
0: Yeah.
2: And you work here.
1: Yeah.
0: I mean, look, to be fair, I was all in on Texas Tech until literally like 20 minutes ago.
2: Yeah.
0: So, Mark, build your case.
2: What, tell me the line again.
0: 19.5.
2: All right, I'm gonna take Florida State in those points in kind of an undercover, if that makes sense. Like, I think they'll cover just because I think they'll keep all the scoring really low. And weirdly enough, Ashton Daniels for Auburn had a decent game against Alabama last year. Now, I don't know about that at Florida State, but I had a – like, last week, I keep thinking about this. I was just sure that Oklahoma would have something for Michigan last weekend.
0: Sure.
2: And this feels kind of like that, where, like, if this happened and this happened, clearly they'll give birth to this, and it wasn't anything like that. And so there's a lot of ways for that game to be as lopsided as we expect, but that's still a lot of points. So I'll take Florida State in those points.
0: Build your case, Spencer.
1: I'm not afraid of the points. Give me Bama. Roll Tide here. Give me Bama, I think. This could be one where the first half is similar to Kentucky, where it's a closer game. Florida State may even be up at halftime, and we're looking around like, oh, Florida State's got something. And the second half, Bama just steamrolls them, and it's a 21-point lead. And it's like, how did we ever doubt Kalen DeBoer?
0: The only problem I have with, Mark, your reasoning is that Michigan was so bad the week before, and Bama won last week by 30 points. You know, like,
1: at least Michigan has a good defense you can stand on.
0: Yeah.
1: Florida State doesn't do anything good.
2: Yeah.
0: Yeah, in Oklahoma, we didn't really know much about yet. I don't know. It's interesting. All right, so we have some disagreement there. Number 5, Miami, traveling to Wake Forest. Wake Forest is a 20.5-point underdog. Spencer, build your case.
1: This Canes offense is rolling.
2: Yeah.
1: Like, I know part of it was because of Florida A&M and what they are, but they blew Stanford out in Palo Alto. Like, I don't care how bad Stanford is. That's still an impressive conference win to do that. And their defense is stifling teams. I think Derry Mensah and them just go nuclear here. Give me Miami to cover with ease.
2: Yeah, Mark? You know, last week I think Wake Forest wins at Purdue in overtime. That's not great. I mean, it's good that they won, but that's not where you want to be if you're going to face Miami. So I think Miami's kind of on a mission. I wouldn't be surprised if they're number one in a couple weeks, just by the way, sort of pouring it on people.
0: Yeah.
2: So I'll lay the points. I'll take Miami. I don't know how it's going to close.
0: So like preseason, you know, Jake Dickert, like I thought they might be one of the teams that give people trouble. Last weekend did not inspire a lot of confidence for me. You know, with that Purdue game, even though they helped me out, they covered, it was sloppy, and I just, like you said, Miami just looks like a wagon this year. I'm willing to lay the 20.5 even in big bad Winston-Salem. So we're all on Miami there. All right, fourth game, North Carolina and the Fighting Jordan Hudsons traveling to the other Death Valley and Clemson. Clemson is a 3-point favorite. Mark, build your case.
2: I think things are falling apart for Dabo. And so it feels weird to do this. I think North Carolina is going to win, like, outright. I just... Clemson's offense is awful, even with another quarterback. And I think if Belichick can get himself like a 20-16 game, he will take that.
0: Yeah.
2: And they'll win that kind of game. And I think they'll get, like, I saw Ari and Andy kind of talking about this game, and they were talking about, like, you know, last year when they played this game, it was very much that Clemson just has more talent. I don't even know how much more talented they are this year. I'm going to take North Carolina.
0: And I don't think that talent is mobilized, you know what I mean, even if they do have it. Like, it's... I think North Carolina is going to be a sloppy game, but I think Clemson's not going to be able to make it a not sloppy game, if that makes any sense. And the boos are going to be unbearable if they're down to Bill Belichick at halftime. I'm going to take North Carolina in the points and think they're probably going to win outright. I don't feel good about either of these teams, but I will write down North Carolina.
1: And you know where I'm going.
0: Spencer, build your case.
1: It's Bill Belichick. I think he's proven something this year. I think they're going to be 3-0. In being in the other receiving votes category come Sunday or Monday.
0: Gross.
1: It feels weird to say that given how we felt going into the TCU game, but Clemson's bad. It might be the end if the buyout wasn't unbearable.
2: It's going to get ugly. Gross. I totally think you're right.
1: We're going to be a very sad meeting at the Paul.
0: Yeah, I think Clemson's at best a 6-16 this year. And it's probably
2: grieving
0: not
2: at
0: that
2: the Paul.
0: Good. Grieving at the Paul.
1: That's what they might call by the end of the year.
0: All right. Last one, big one. Number 7, LSU traveling to... Number 8, Ole Miss in the Lane Kiffin Bowl. Ole Miss is a 3-point underdog. I want so badly to pick Ole Miss here. I really do. I think it would be beautiful poetic justice. But I just don't. I can't get there. I think the Sam Levitt stuff is just Lane Kiffin being Lane Kiffin. They've looked really... kind of up and down. They weren't great last week at all, but they looked so impressive in the opener. Like I think it's going to be a close game. Oh, man, I'm almost talking myself out of it. Boys, I'm talking myself out of it. Got a punt. I'll take LSU, but I'm not happy about it. Spencer or Mark, build your case.
2: I will take LSU, and I'm not happy about it, and In fact, I think it might be so lopsided that this stands up, this turns into a kind of a dangerous spectacle. And I think Kiffin would love that.
0: Thing is, like, I think the reason why I'm on LSU is because I think the hate fire fuels him.
2: And that works in the short term.
0: It does.
2: And I think it'll work here.
0: Much like it helped for Ole Miss down the stretch last year, the hate fire.
2: I think
0: Lane Kiffin is always fueled by the hate fire.
2: I will be absolutely fascinated by what that environment turns into. Either way, I mean, if Ole Miss wins, it might open up a portal to another dimension. You know what I mean?
0: Like
2: the degree of just joy.
1: They're going to sell out polos
2: for decades.
0: They can't keep those things in stock as it is.
2: Yeah.
0: Spencer, build your case.
1: I think I'm with you, Dave. I want to believe in Ole Miss, especially because Chambliss is looking really good, and you know the Sam Levitt stuff. Doesn't like when I saw the report on Wednesday night, I was like, okay, he's doubtful, which isn't fully out. It doesn't mean he can't play. It just means he's likely not at that moment. But I was like, he's gonna play. Like this could be Lane holding him out of practice for some reason. And I was all in. It's gonna be a blowout before this week. I think it's gonna be closer than that. Then I think it'll be a one score game. But I think LSU gets it done, and they win by like 4 or 5.
0: What does it tell you that everybody looked at the injury report and was like, he's not hurt? You know, like, that's Lane Kiffin. That's what he does to people.
1: Like, yeah, maybe he is hurt,
0: but we're all just like, he's just being a jackass.
1: He's like, yeah, he may have missed some practice because you got to miss some practice to go on the reporter, I think. But it's like, yeah, he's going to play.
0: All right, that has been Build Your Case, our pick'em segment brought to you by the Case Foundation. Wonderful folks. Get a local pro on your case. Not a lot of differences of opinion this week, guys.
2: We're not making up a lot of ground on one another this week.
0: No, we're not. Are you playing defense from the top spot? Is that what you are doing?
2: No.
0: We're going to have one of these weeks.
2: It's a little early to start sitting on the ball.
0: Right.
2: You think?
0: Up one game.
2: Yeah.
0: Up one game in the picks. Yeah.
1: What was our records last week, Dave? Because I know I think we were all at Ohio State, and they covered the point and a half because they only lost by one.
0: Yeah, I think it was 3-2, 3-2, 4-1.
1: Okay.
0: Mark was 4-1.
2: Say it again.
0: Mark was 4-1. Sorry. Spencer and I were 3-2.
1: Okay.
0: We all have winning records.
1: That's all that matters.
2: That's exactly right.
1: We're making money.
0: So are we, though? When I parlay up all five of my picks.
1: Yeah, when you do the parlays, you're not. But if you do singles.
0: I don't do singles.
2: Let's talk about this game as we wrap things up here, guys.
0: Feeling good about it.
2: Okay.
1: The Battle of the Brothers? That everyone totally knew about an hour ago? Or the Victory Bell? Miami and Cincinnati?
0: Oh, yeah. That's right. Is that this weekend?
2: I've grown in my optimism about this week. And I feel more optimistic that they'll control this game that feels more realistic to me than that they'll lose this game.
0: That makes sense to me. I mean, the injury report's all going in the right direction. You know, like we get D'Amico.
2: Things are coming together.
0: Reportedly get D'Amico back. Offensive line's going to look the way it's supposed to look. The line as they built it and intended it is going to be on the field tomorrow, barring something crazy. And I just can't wait to see it in action. And I feel like Lincoln is going to be the quarterback that has the day tomorrow. I don't think we'll completely contain Kevin Jennings, but he'll make more mistakes.
2: Yeah, that is the thing with him is that he will share it.
0: Yeah.
2: And I think that Louisville will be in good position.
0: He learned his lessons in kindergarten. He shares.
2: And, I as long as you don't help them.
0: That's the big thing, isn't it? I mean, yeah. For 2 weeks now I've been saying whoever makes less mistakes, and that includes these big penalties. I mean, that's the one thing that bothers me about last week is that we did not eliminate that. We eliminated the procedural stuff. You know, we didn't have trouble getting the play in and everything. It was a different environment, but we still had the dumb penalties. And I just can't do that tomorrow and win the game.
1: Does Brody Foley get going this week, Dave?
0: Brody Foley, look, I was bullish on the entire tight end position, so it doesn't matter to me if it's Jaleel Skinner or Brody Foley. Or Justin Reed, or whoever wants to get in there. But yeah, Brody Foley.
2: I'll maintain what my position has been kind of all along here, that if the tight ends are rolling, it's like a lagging indicator. You know, it's like if the tight ends are super impactful in this game, everybody's getting theirs.
0: You hear that? He's trying to get on the tight end bandwagon.
1: Is he allowed to buy stock now, or is the window closed?
0: It's me and Frank Reich, and that's it.
2: Texas has controlled this game tomorrow with a question mark. SMU absolutely owned us last year. Yeah, we spent the whole week acknowledging why we don't think last year's game is terribly controlling.
0: A whole lot of reasons why that doesn't make any difference this year.
1: Like, it happened, but we were missing a quarterback that we didn't even believe in. So we were already on a backup quarterback with an offense we didn't trust.
0: Yeah, in summary, yeah. Yeah, I mean, the defense played well in the first half, really well enough. And then everybody let – it was the first game I said that earlier this week. It was the first game of the Brom era that I felt like everybody let go of the rope, which was disappointing. But I don't think that has a whole lot to do with this year's roster.
1: I think we win by double digits on Saturday. I'm going to say we win by at least 10 this weekend.
0: There he is.
2: I mean, look, if SMU can't defend the run better than they did against Florida State, and if they're going to turn the ball over anywhere close – to the way that they did against Florida State, yeah, that absolutely plays into Louisville's hands. And again, Jeff is good at these games.
0: I'll put it this way. If we win the turnover battle and we run for 150-plus yards, I think we probably win this game.
2: Does it matter who gets those yards?
0: No. In fact, I think Kiwan's probably going to have a heavy workload tomorrow. But I wouldn't mind Isaac breaking one or two. I'd love to see him get on track.
1: Get Davis involved. He was tremendous last week.
0: He was. It was against lesser competition, but you can see the style of run. I mean, it's much closer to Kiwan than it is to Isaac. Like, everybody out, like, behind Isaac runs more like Kiwan than Isaac.
1: I mean, I think just with the heat tomorrow, you're going to want to get a third running back in there for some carries just to take off the pressure from
0: those
1: guys.
0: We'll probably see four.
1: Give Braxton some carries. He's been tremendous. Again, less competition with Villanova and Kentucky, but he's still really good.
0: I love that you put Kentucky and Villanova in the same category.
2: Wildcats.
0: That's great. No notes. That's awesome. That's exactly where they belong on this show.
1: Well, again, call me when they cross midfield.
0: Attaboy, Spencer, getting in there. I love it. He's wearing his Heisman hat.
2: I did appreciate the tweet last week that congratulated Villanova on ending the however many day streak of being scoreless against Louisville for Wildcats.
0: For Wildcats, yeah. That's wonderful.
2: What's the likelihood that we get anywhere close to like the Isaac Brown we've been hoping for tomorrow?
0: Say that one more time. Sorry.
2: What do you think is the likelihood we get something like the Isaac Brown we've been hoping for tomorrow? And does that need to happen for them to win?
0: The first question, I'll leave for a second. The second question, no.
2: Okay.
0: We don't have to have a massive performance from Isaac Brown to win this game. In fact, I think if they key on him hard, that's going to hurt him. And maybe that's the, like, Lincoln emerging and being what he is, might be the key to Isaac getting a little bit more room. You know, and I think having the offensive line fully healthy, it still doesn't speak to the burst, you know, and seeing he's had a few holes that he hasn't hit, you know, the last couple weeks. He has. But the offensive line hasn't done him any favors for like 90% of the carries he's had. And having the fully healthy offensive line should help.
1: I mean, I said earlier this week on Wednesday, I think this is the game where we're going to see Isaac break off a 50-plus yard run, hopefully to the end zone. Because I think, like I said, you get the full complement of the offensive line that you were expecting going into the year. And I think that helps the passing and running game on tomorrow. So give me Isaac to return to form. But like you guys said, I don't think it's necessary because the rest of the supporting cast is really good.
2: Do you think that it's good or bad if Lincoln Kinos is the leading rusher tomorrow?
0: I don't think I'd like that.
2: Okay.
0: Unless it's for like 110 yards, you know, if he's 80 yards, whatever, you know, unless he's breaking off a couple of big ones. Like, honestly, the way it's going right now, who knows if he's going to be our leading rusher for the year. But it's kind of neutral unless he's like got 80 or 90 yards, and it's like, okay, that's fine. If he's our leading rusher with his standard like 40 or 50 on, you know, a couple of nice runs and whatever, like that's not what I'm looking for.
1: Also,
0: I would like the running backs to have success tomorrow. I think that would be a big indicator for us.
1: I mean, one thing, if Lincoln is the leading rusher, that means he's not taking a ton of sacks, because sack yards does count against you in college. So, like,
0: that's fair.
1: I think it's more, like you said, more neutral. It's not the end-all, be-all, but if Lincoln's able to break off a big run on SMU tomorrow and do kind of, again, we're going to keep going back to the Lamar versus Florida State game, because it's just kind of comparable and has the potential to be a big one. Like, Lincoln could be in some Heisman conversations if he shows out tomorrow.
0: Caller Ross joining the Voltron that we've formed today.
2: Yeah.
0: Texting me, calling my shot. Cards 4431.
1: Let's do
0: it. From your lips to God's ears. Or from your fingers, I guess. Texting me.
1: Kind of a little bit less scoring from SMU, but I'll take the win.
0: Whatever. I'll take whatever the score is, I'll take the win. Seriously. I don't care if it's 3-2.
1: Like that old, was it Auburn and Mississippi State game all those years ago?
0: 0-0 at the end of regulation with Frank Beamer.
2: Boston College, Virginia Tech.
0: Killing it.
1: Yeah. I thought it was Wake Forest, Virginia Tech.
0: I think it was Wake.
2: I think it was Boston College.
0: Yeah.
1: Look, I remember Wake being in the graphic.
0: Let me check.
2: You could be right. But
1: the one time Mark wants Boston College to be relevant.
2: That's right.
0: In a 0-0 game. Frank Beamer meme. Let's look it up.
1: Yeah, Virginia Tech
0: and Wake Forest.
2: Okay.
0: Yeah.
2: Wake Forest, Boston College, what's the difference?
0: Look how happy he is. I mean, he's just like, yeah!
2: There, You'd have to admit there is like a certain category of coach that would love to find a way to win a game 0-0.
0: Yeah,
2: Narduzzi. And that win.
0: Yeah,
2: you know, yeah,
0: Narduzzi's like, hell.

0: Belichick is absolutely.
1: I was going to say, there's. I didn't want to be the guy to say Belichick because I get the. But yeah, he totally
2: injected directly into his veins. 100%.
0: Try Strong. The other team just quits.
2: Try Strong. The offense just like, y'all just don't turn the ball over. We have Teddy Bridgewater. Just don't turn the ball over, all right?
0: We can get a touchdown, and that's all that matters.
2: I'll be happy with that. We'll do the rest. Man, I'm excited about this game. I'm reaching levels of nerves. They're there. Rubbing my knees. Need some bourbon.
1: That sounds very sensual coming into the microphone.
2: That's right. Rubbing my knees. I need a cigar, a couple patches in the lip, and a bourbon.
1: Over under 2.5 cigars, Dave, for tomorrow.
2: We're going to hit the over on that, okay. I think. We're going to hit the over, and I'm going to be boiling with a water in my back pocket the entire time.
0: Remember, you can bring in a water bottle. It's got to be sealed, no more than a liter. And they'll let you bring it in. They'll let you fill it up at the games, cooling stations, all that good stuff. So get out there, peasants. Fill that stadium up. You've been listening.
2: We are one of you.
0: You've been listening to The Drive on the Hendleville. See you.

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7: Good evening, folks, and welcome in another edition of the R&B Roofing and Remodeling Cardinal Insider. Jody Demling here talking some Louisville sports with you on a Friday evening in the Ville. Massive weekend of Louisville sports all over the board. And the game on Saturday is the headliner, Louisville and SMU. The Cardinals and the Mustangs, one of three ranked games in the country this weekend. Louisville 1-1 after a victory over Villanova. SMU 2-0. They beat Florida State and UC Davis. Rhett Lashley and the Mustangs have won two in a row against Louisville. Actually, the program has won four in a row. Rhett Lashley the last 2 years has knocked off Jeff Brohm and the Cardinals. Last year it was 38-6, and the previous year before that was 34-27 here at LNN Stadium. They'll do battle tomorrow at LNN Stadium. It is going to be a hot one, and it's going to be a loud and fun one tomorrow. Ag Day. 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You can stop by the alley. They've got some pregame animal petting zoo and mechanical bull, all kinds of good stuff. About that Band-Aid tomorrow as well. You can get all the specials at gocards.com. It's going to be a fun one out there at the ballpark tomorrow as the Cardinals and the Mustangs will do battle. We'll hear from Jeff Brohm. We'll also hear from Steve Ellis and a couple players a little bit later in the show. The Cardinals and the Mustangs tomorrow, 3:30. By the way, we will be on with pregame tomorrow at 2 o'clock. 2 o'clock pregame, Paul Rogers, Craig Swalbeck, and I will be on the sidelines for the game, the call of the game tomorrow at LNN Stadium. Well, the Louisville weekend got kicked off with a big bang last night. It was late out in Stanford, California, but the Louisville women's soccer team, perhaps the biggest win in school history, their first ranked victory of the season. The Cardinals won their eighth straight game by knocking off number 6 Stanford, a 1-0 score in Laird Q. Kagan Stadium in Stanford, California. Stanford, a 3-time national champion, has been to the College Cup 3 years in a row. And last week, before losing to Duke, they were ranked number 1 in the country. Again, ranked number 6 in the country this week, and the Cards take them down. Louisville, with that victory, extends a winning streak to 8 games, matching the longest winning streak in program history, previously set in 2011. It's the first time the Cards have reached the mark of 8 in the during the regular season. And the Cardinals, again, stay out there, and they will take on California on Sunday at 4 o'clock. Louisville's defense brought the intensity last night. The high pressure resulted in a goal in the fourth minute by sophomore Karina Pete, her team-leading sixth goal of the season. The Cardinals' defense did the rest. Kept the pressure on Stanford. 20 seconds remaining in the match. Stanford fired a shot from inside the box, but Brielle Baker made the save to secure a 1-0 victory for the Cards. Baker tallied a career-high 5 saves on the night in her first 90-minute clean sheet of the season. Again, Louisville 1, Stanford nothing. The Cardinals have won 8 in a row in women's soccer, and boy, oh boy, it has been a blast to watch this team. The Cards get the victory, and they win in this one over the powerhouse Stanford Cardinal. And Louisville, like I said, should move into the rankings. They have won eight in a row. They will play California coming up on Sunday at 4 o'clock. So that's a good start to the weekend. We've got volleyball at Kentucky on Sunday. The Cards taking on the Wildcats. Louisville with a Louisville on a 9-game winning streak in volleyball, up to number 3 in the polls. That match on Sunday afternoon in Lexington for the Cards, as they knocked off Bowling Green. They locked off Western Kentucky in Bowling Green on Wednesday night, 3-1. The Cardinals have already knocked off 5 ranked teams in the 10 wins this year. Kentucky ranked number 4, so it's a battle of number 3 and number 4 on Sunday. We'll go through the other sports a little bit later. We'll hear from Coach Brohm coming up in just a few minutes. It's the R&B Roofing and Remodeling Cardinal Insider on the Louisville First Radio Network.
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1: 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Gates open at 2. Parking lots open at 10:30. Card March is at 1. It's going to be an electric atmosphere at L&N Stadium on Saturday. The Cardinals and SMU head coach Jeff Brohm.
2: Yeah, Jeff, I think the weather's supposed to be like in the mid-90s for kickoff. Obviously, it's weather you guys are used to practice-wise and so forth, but does it change anything preparing for a game where it's going to be that hot and probably that humid and you're playing at game speed against, you know, one of the top teams in the country?
3: Well, we'll practice in it all week. We've had a fairly decent hot camp, and I think we've been able to adjust and adapt and do some different things to take advantage of that going into game one in Nashville. Even though it was at night, that was a hot game, so we did a few things there to make sure that we were able to go and somewhat fresh and dry and all those things as far as what we do during the game as far as changing uniforms or where we put fans and extra fans, all those things will come into play. And I think we have a good plan for it. And, we'll be in the heat all week practicing. And I think we can adapt to it during the game.
4: We've talked a lot the first couple of weeks about the special teams. And, you know, Carson has done a good job. Punting has been fine. You use a lot of starters and a lot of guys who are, you know, that play a lot on both sides of the ball. I think you've used, like, 60 guys the first 2 weeks on special teams. Is that something that is depth related, that you can use those guys? And I guess it goes to show what you guys think about special teams and how important they really are.
3: Well, it's very important, and it can help gain you an edge, especially in tough football games, which we're about to play a bunch of them coming up here. You got to find a way to gain an edge. Through two games, we've been consistent kicking the ball, which has been great to see. Those guys have worked really hard, come a long way. Trying to create yardage in the return game is kind of pivotal as well, that we're working hard to do a really good job at containing the return game is important as well. Anyone that shows us they can play, gives great effort and pays attention to detail and goes full speed, we'll go get them on special teams. We had some on special teams game one that didn't quite come through, and they're now backups on special teams. Now you have to be able to come through, not get us penalties, play extremely hard. We've got starters on special teams, and they got to come through and play hard. It's not a playoff. So we take it seriously, and hopefully we can gain an edge this week somehow, some way, to help us win.
5: When it comes to trying to trying to cut back on some of the amount of penalties you guys have committed, what is it specifically that you try and switch up in meetings, walkthroughs, practice that you do to try and cut back on the penalties that you guys have had?
3: Well, we've tried a whole lot of things. We probably talked about it last week, maybe too much, because we can't talk about it anymore. We had a personal foul on defense after the whistle of, I don't know, somebody did something first, he did a second, doesn't matter, he can't do it. We had another one where we made a good block and kind of rode on him a little too much. So just kind of foolish things that we got to be smarter at, and there has to be consequences when you do those things, whether it's coming out of the game or whether it's punishment or even more so punishment that we can do after the game. And we just got to stress that every little detail matters. So there were a few hands to the face that got us penalties. I don't consider those after the whistle, even though we got to clean them up. But the 15-yarders, we cannot tolerate. We got to get better. We can't have any of them.
4: You mentioned the crowd the other night. I remember 2 years ago the game here against SMU was really, really loud. And they can be – they can be a difference for you guys, can't they, on Saturday?
3: For sure. I mean, we expect a great crowd at the game. This is a top 25 matchup. Again, second one of three games. So if I'm a fan, you'd think you would love to see great competition, and we definitely have that coming into our stadium. It's a big game because it's a conference game, the first one of nine coming up that you got to take advantage of when you play at home. You need to win your home slate and take advantage of the crowd and them being into it and help us create some confusion and some penalties on their side and lack of communication because of the noise. All those little things matter. So we'll do our best this week to take advantage of it. I know our fans will show out and show up for a 3:30 kickoff. But it's a great opponent we're playing, who's a talented football team that is an important game because it's a conference game.
1: All right, that was head coach Jeff Brohm talking about the SMU game. We'll be returned. We'll talk some other more football. Steve Ellis, a couple players. We've got a bunch of sports to recap and look ahead to this weekend as well. Back after this on the R&B Roofing and Remodeling Cardinal Insider on the Louisville First Radio Network.
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1: 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The University of Louisville football team is playing tomorrow at 3:30 tomorrow. I know it's going to be hot. They're going to have water stations all over, even out in the tailgate lot. So take advantage of that. Get yourself hydrated. Get yourself ready to go. Get yourself ready to cheer loud and proud, because the Cards are going to need it, especially when Louisville's on defense, because they're going to face a SMU team that is led by Kevin Jennings, the nation's number one player in total offense. He is a big time quarterback, and he has made Louisville pay the last couple years, leading SMU to a pair of victories over the Cardinals. Earlier this week, Louisville co-defensive coordinator and secondary coach Steve Ellis talking about the Kevin Jennings and what Louisville's defense needs to do to slow down the Mustangs tomorrow.
4: Steve, Jeff was just talking about Jennings and the, you know, preparing for Chambliss, and now 2 weeks later preparing for, how do you kind of look at him? And I know you've seen the last 2 years, how much has he improved, and how similar is he to maybe Trinidad?
16: Oh man, very similar. Look at his first year, he was kind of one field reads. You get a chance to watch his tape now, he's doing full field reads. So his game had definitely developed since we played him in 2000, I think in 23. He's a really good player. He wants to throw the football. He can run. He can add little plays. He can stretch plays down the field. And then once he takes off, he's throwing the football, pushing the football vertically. So I think in the early part of his career, he was more running it when he decides to run, leave the pocket. But now he's throwing the football. So his game definitely developed, but he's very similar to Trinidad.
17: Steve, first two games haven't been able to get as much maybe pressure as you like on the quarterback. I guess what are the tweaks or fixes you guys want to make this week to try to get a little more pressure there?
16: Yeah, I think something that we definitely focus on doing this week, getting more pressure on the quarterback, get a chance to get Clev and those guys some more free lanes to go up the quarterback, and hopefully get a chance to get some more turnovers. But something we're practicing, we're working on, and I look forward to the challenge of this week. The guys are excited, about to go to practice, and they really chomped at the bit to get with it.
4: To get Tayon back this past week, and how did you think he played, you know, the other night when you look at the tape and maybe his progression as he gets, you know, another game under his belt next, you know, this coming week?
16: Definitely excited that Tayon was back. I thought he played well. He got, I think, two targets, and he was 0-for-2 on his targets. I mean, he was a really good player. Bring a lot of experience back to the program since he's been back and injury free, and hopefully can continue that trend. But he's good in preparation. He's matured a lot, and definitely excited about getting him this Saturday for SMU game.
5: Steve, the first two guys you guys have played this year, they've found a lot of success in the quick game and trying to get the ball out as fast as you can to try and negate that pass rush. How much pressure does it put that on the defensive backs to try and make a play immediately and just be physical?
16: The biggest thing, you know, getting the football out quick. I mean, that football is leaving a lot of screen games, a lot of quick passes, and those guys do a good job of sitting in there. I think we tighten down our coverage a little bit, just probably getting the ball out so quick. They're not really, you know, pushing the football down the field for us, you know, some 4 or 5 step drops. We're not really doing that. The ball's coming out quick, especially last game. That ball's getting out right now, a lot of screens. So for that, you know, we got to do a good job helping the guys and making sure we're more stickier on coverage, and so we can alleviate some of that space in there. So all those quick gang, all those quick passes, we can get a chance to get those guys to drop back. I think the first time a guy dropped back, I think Tyler Thompson had a sack, a strip sack, and we got a chance to get a turnover. So that's something we focus on this week, to make sure we tighten down that coverage and make sure we can get some more drop back passes.
18: Last week you did have the defense did have another 60-yard plus passing touchdown that he gave up. If I remember correctly, I think the Rollins said it was a breakdown in communication as far as who was supposed to be on in that play. But as you get ready for an SMU team who is also capable of making big plays, do you look to double down and making sure that, you know, that everyone's communicating on the same page, or is there anything
16: Yeah, I think that play happened. You know, we definitely something we got to fix, something that we harped on our players, and I think we got a good plan for that. The biggest thing, you know, it goes to tempo team. They're going fast, they're shifting a lot. You have to be on the same page. because the thing is happening so fast. And if one guy miscues, 10 guys can do it perfectly, but one guy done, then the defense is not going to be successful. And that's something that happened on that play. I think as coaches, we can do a good job of making sure we get the information to those guys, and they got to receive it. That's something we'll focus on, you know, today and tomorrow, all the way leading up to the game, to make sure we fix that issue and hopefully it won't happen again.
4: Steve, how much of you guys as a staff, you can have as much experience as you want, but when it's a staff that's together for the first time and you're, you know, calling a game and you know, Mark's calling the game and you're doing your thing, how much have you guys needed the first couple games and to get better and to improve?
16: It is. I think it's different between college football and National Football League. You don't have any preseason games. And I think those scrimmages that we had are valuable, but they're nothing like the games. And I think, you know, the more reps you get, the more efficient, more better that you will get in doing anything. And I think those two games was our kind of deal to get better and add up some wrinkles. And I think the third game here, we're excited about the opportunity.
4: You assess DJ's play in the first couple games and what you've seen, you know, from him out there?
16: I'm just really excited about DJ. I think he's a competitor. He's a guy that loves football. He competes. He get after it. The thing about playing tempo team is, you know, a lot of times DJ is mostly a boundary corner. But with tempo teams, you know, you can't go from boundary to field. You got to stay on one side. So he's doing a good job of learning both sides to play field and play boundary. A guy like Tae Young's been here a little longer. You expect him to be able to play both. But DJ's doing good. He's challenging receivers. He's tackling well. He's communicating well. I'm just really excited about the trajectory of DJ throughout this program at Louisville.
19: Kind of given the temperature on Saturday being a hot, humid kind of day and their tempo offense, do you have to go into it with a plan for substituting and keeping fresh linemen out? And especially in the fourth quarter, is there anything you do differently just with the thought that guys might be fatiguing more than a normal, you know, weather, a cooler night?
16: Yeah, I think it's strength in numbers. I think we have numbers, so we rotate a lot of guys to get in and play. And one thing about the heat now, it made cowards of us all. And so we got to do a great job making sure our guys hydrating throughout the week, making sure guys know what's going on. But we got to rotate a lot of guys. You know, the harder it gets, the more tempo you get, the more plays you're going to have. So we need every man in that room to come there with an attitude that we're going to win this game, because we need everybody, and especially the tempo and the heat. It's strength in numbers. We feel like we've got good numbers.
17: It's just when you talk about Kevin Jennings again, obviously now you guys have a mobile quarterback on your team. How much does that kind of help? Obviously different experience levels, but with Lincoln being able to run and pass, how much does that help to practice when going against a guy like Kevin Jennings, and then obviously having that experience with Trinidad?
16: Yeah, I think it's tremendous. You get a chance, you know, chase around Lincoln every day at practice. The egg is you ready for Kevin Jennings, because both of those guys are similar. They add up plays. They make plays. When a play is dead, they end up increasing the play by their mobility. And that's something I think that both those guys, you know, bring to the table. You know, they take a busted play, and they get positive yards for their team. And that's something that we have to do, limited to him. Be great in our pass rush lanes, because we're going to rush the passer. We've got to stay in our lanes, make sure I keep him in the pocket. And when he does escape, make sure you have a guy that can go, you know, track him down. But, again, you watch Jennings on tape now. He does a great job of looking downfield when he escapes to still throw the football and not just run it. That's why I think he added to his game from the last 2 years.
1: All right, that was Steve Ellis talking earlier this week. We also had a chance earlier in the week to hear from a couple of players. Stanquan Clark, Louisville linebacker, and Trayshawn Hurry, a wide receiver who has had a very nice start to the season. We'll hear from both, again, Trayshawn Hurry and Stanquan Clark.
4: Stanquan, how you've prepared for Jennings, I guess, 2 years. I think you played in the game last year, didn't you?
20: Yeah, I played a little bit.
4: The 2 years of preparation, how different is he from 2 years ago till now, and how good is he kind of maybe compared to a guy like Chambliss a couple weeks ago?
20: I feel like they are kind of like the same type of guys. You just got to contain them and don't let them get outside. Because they know how to extend plays, and we just gotta, whenever like he makes a play or something, we gotta make sure we plaster like the receivers so we don't let up big plays. Yeah, I feel like he's gotten better and elevated his game.
17: It's kind of along those same lines, Stankholm. What have you guys, or what do you feel like you've learned in the past 2 years? Obviously, haven't been able to get the win against SMU yet, but what do you feel like you've learned that maybe can help you this year to kind of get over that hump?
20: I just feel like we have to eliminate a big plays. So we just have to go out there and do our jobs and whatever the coaches tell us, so we don't let up those big plays like we did in the past.
4: You can go through practice and scrimmages and all that, but once you're in a game with a guy like Lincoln, how

0: It really just depends what route. It really depends, but like I run my route, and then if a certain amount of time, like the ball doesn't come to me, I look and he just scrambling. I'm just like we do in practice. You work the scramble drill. So
1: I'll stay with you, Trayshawn. I mean, Louisville's at this point through two games one of the most explosive teams in the country. You guys have big plays all over the place. Obviously, that's part of what the plan is. How much does Jeff Brohm and Brian Brohm stress the importance of, hey, these big plays are valuable to the success of this offense?
0: A lot, actually, you know, because we all, from all phases, we need to have big plays to really win.
2: How big is this week? Obviously, it's just the first ACC game, but it's two ranked opponents. How big is this week, and do you feel a different kind of vibe in the locker room yet?
3: I feel like this is every week is really a big week for us. How we approach the game this year, I just feel like we just gotta prepare the same way as we've been preparing and just do our jobs, and everything will be good.
0: Yeah, and to go off of what Stanquan said, like this is our first ACC game, and like from here on out, even from the beginning of the season, we treat every week like a big game.
4: All right, that was Trayshawn Hurry and Stanquan Clark, both Cards. Having a big season, start to the season, and Stanquan and that defense is going to have to play well against Kevin Jennings. Take a quick break, come back after this. We got plenty of other sports to talk about. A lot going on in the Ville. We'll tell you all about it here on the Louisville First Radio Network.
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Don't forget, next week we will have the Jeff Brom radio show. 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So Wednesday night, the Jeff Brom radio show presented by Call Your Law Firm. It is at Roosters in Fern Creek. 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And also we will have the Dan Meskey radio show on Wednesday night of next week, presented by Baird Wealth Management, the Dan Meskey radio show. 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The University of Louisville field hockey team is playing this evening over at Traeger Stadium against Boston College. The Cardinals opening up ACC play tonight with a match against Boston College, and then on Sunday they have moved the game time from noon up until 10:30 because of the heat. Louisville celebrates Senior Day following the conclusion of Sunday's game against St. Joseph's. Again, free admission to the matches over at Traeger Stadium. Fans attending the games can utilize the Floyd Street parking garage located across from Cardinal Park, a $5 fee for that parking. The Cards, again, a two-game homestand as they are 4-2 after losing last week on the road to number one Northwestern and number two Iowa. Louisville is number 16 in the National Field Hockey Coaches Association poll that was released on Monday. They did drop two spots from last week. Tyler Everslage and Annabelle Sepp leading the team with 7 points apiece, 3 goals and 1 assist for each other. For each, Everslage has registered a goal or an assist in each of Louisville's last 4 games. Emily Young has surrendered 9 goals, 33 saves on the season, and 6 different players for Louisville have contributed to those 13 goals that they have, with 5 players registering multiple goals on the season so far. Louisville and Boston College tonight. Boston College 2-4 with 3 of its losses coming to ranked opponents. Louisville leads the series 8-7. Louisville leads the St. Joe's series 1-0, 2-4 also for St. Joe's, as they will be here on Sunday at 10:30. Again, Justine Souring, the Louisville field hockey team, with 2 big matches this weekend at home. U of L Health, Fraser Rehab Sports, is the official sports rehab provider of the Louisville Cardinals. To schedule an evaluation with one of their sport medicine performance enhancements programs, call 502-681-1682. U of L Health, Fraser Rehab Sports, the official sports rehab provider of the Louisville Cardinals. The the University of Louisville men's soccer team. We talked about the women's soccer team a little earlier in the show, and to recap that and how awesome that was for women's soccer, the Cards with a 1-0 victory over No. 6 Stanford. They're now 8-1 on the season and 2-0 in league play. The Cardinals, Karina Pete with a goal early in that one. The defense did the rest. So they're 8-1. They've won 8 in a row. They're 2-0 in league play, and the Cards play Cal on Sunday in Berkeley. And then they come back home, and they've got 5 of the last 8 matches of the season are at home. But for the University of Louisville men's soccer team, the Cards are hosting Boston College for a showdown tonight over at Lynn Stadium. Number 15, Louisville against Boston College, their second ACC match of the season. They beat Cal 3-2 to go 6-0-1 on the season and 1-0 in league play. Louisville's also ranked number 10 in the top drawer soccer.com poll. The Cards have outshot every opponent this season, holding 111-61 advantage in shots, 49-20 in shots on goal, 43 corners compared to 25 for their opponents. Boston College enters this one with a 5-1-1 record. They're 1-1 in league play. And the Cardinals against Boston College, it's a 7-1-3 advantage all time for Louisville. Louisville is 5-0 in Lynn Stadium against the Eagles. So
like the chances of the cards. Let's get one if they can here this weekend. Would be nice to have another ACC victory for the Cardinals. Louisville men's golf finished sixth at the Bearcat Invitational earlier this week. They'll be back at it following week, September 28th and 29th at the Bryan Brothers Collegiate, hosted by South Carolina at the Salina Golf Club in West Columbia, South Carolina. University of Louisville women's golf team, they traveled a little south for the Mason Rudolph Championship at Vanderbilt. Today was the first of three rounds, a three-day tournament beginning today. Cards one of 15 teams competing in the event. Louisville's lineup: Veronica Exposito, Amy Hodgkins, Bailey Burkett, Madison Moman, Isabella Anderson, and Millie Cottrell. That's the lineup for the Cardinals as they're at the Mason Rudolph Championship down in Nashville, Tennessee. This is at the Legends Club, hosted by Vanderbilt. After this one, the Cards will be next Saturday, Sunday, the Fighting Irish Classic up in South Bend, Indiana, for Louisville women's golf. The University of Louisville cross country team is back at it this weekend. For the cross country team, they are headed to the John McNichols Invitational. It's in Terre Haute, Indiana, tomorrow. Cardinals then have a few weeks off, October 9th, the Nettlecombe, Wisconsin Invitational, before the ACC Championships in Blacksburg, Virginia. We do have men's and women's tennis going on this weekend, men's and women's tennis, as the Cards are getting going on men's and women's tennis in the fall. Remember, on the men's side of things, this will all lead into the NCAA National Championships in November. A little change of the schedule. The men's tennis kicks off the fall when they send Matei Onofre to the INTA All-American Championships. Onofre will begin his singles tomorrow in Tulsa, Oklahoma. The native of Romania wrapped up last season with an overall record of 20-8, a conference record of 5-2. He qualified for the 2025 NCAA Doubles Championships along with partner Andre Steinbach. The pair were named co-champions of the INTA South Sectionals. INTA All-American marks the first four tournaments this fall where individuals can qualify for the NCAA Championship on November 10th. This weekend's participants will qualify for NCAA singles. Eight of those qualifiers will be the main draw quarterfinalists, with the remaining two feeding into the consolation finalist. In tandem with this All-American Championship, the remaining Cards are headed to Knoxville, Tennessee, hosted by Tennessee for the Rocky Top Invitational. That was today and tomorrow and Sunday, competing in this event with Louisville, Indiana, Memphis, Middle Tennessee State, and Tennessee. So they'll get the Cards will get a chance to play each of those teams in singles and each in doubles. Louisville women's tennis also kicking off the season with a pair of fall tournaments that begin this weekend. The INTA, again, head coach Mark Beckham sending seniors Berta Amirat and Elena Nogueiro to the INTA Women's All-American Championships in Cary, North Carolina. Germany Davis traveling as an alternate. That tournament is set to run Saturday through next Saturday. The remainder of the team traveling north, they're competing today and tomorrow in the Cincinnati Invitational. Louisville, one of four teams competing against Cincinnati, Miami of Ohio, and Purdue there. Again, up in Cincinnati at the Cincinnati Invitational. University of Louisville swimming and diving team, they will be back at it. They are starting their season coming up here next week
on Thursday. Louisville opens its season at the inaugural College Swim League.

0: a new league that features 12 of the best teams in the country competing in across 8 matches that will include wild card and championships. Louisville headed to Westmont, Illinois to take on Indiana, Michigan, and Ohio State. The first match there, again, that is Thursday in Westmont, Illinois. The College Swim League, something new and something different for the Cardinals this season. Don't forget about fall ball as well. Louisville fall softball. The Cards have already played Bellarmine in Kentucky. They'll be back on Thursday in Bloomington against Indiana. Saturday, October 3rd, a doubleheader at home against Indiana. Sunday, October 11th, Eastern Kentucky. And then Wednesday, October 20, it was at Eastern Kentucky, and Wednesday, October 21st, home against Bellarmine. A lot going on, folks, and a lot of things happening around the Ville. All right, we're going to wrap it up with some baseball talk coming up next here on the R&B Roofing and Remodeling Cardinal Insider on the Louisville First Radio Network.
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0: Welcome back. Jody Dimling here, wrapping up the show for you tonight with some baseball talk. Louisville baseball coach Dan McDonald announced yesterday the hiring of former Louisville pitcher Nick Bennett, the new assistant pitching coach with the program. A 3-year pitcher for the Cardinals from 2017 through 2019, Bennett returns to Louisville after one season as the director of pitching development at Kent State. He replaces the departed Nick Birdie, who was hired and then recently took the main pitching coach job at Boston College. Bennett was an impactful player at Louisville in his 3 years. He was a weekend starter in all 3 seasons and 45 career appearances. He posted a 20-6 over. overall record with a 3.51 ERA. The lefty averaged nearly one strikeout per inning and punched out 209 in 215 innings. And held opponents to a career 235 average against him. After pitching for the Cardinals in the World Series in 2017 and 2019, Bennett wrapped up his collegiate career by being selected in the sixth round by the Milwaukee Brewers. The Cincinnati native played professional baseball from 2019 through 2025, reaching as high as AAA with the Brewers. Kent State, when he was at Kent State last year, very good, very big success. The Golden Flash, 42-15, second in the Mid-American Conference, and reached the semifinals of the MAC tournament. Bennett's pitching staff led the MAC in ERA and WHIP and hits allowed per nine innings, ranking inside the top 30 nationally in all of those categories. Again, Nick Birdie left Louisville after a couple of months less than a month, and Louisville goes and hires another Cardinal forever, Nick Bennett, to replace Birdie in that job. Louisville baseball is playing their first exhibition game of the fall season this Sunday, September 20th, this Sunday at Xavier, or against Xavier, Prasco Park in Mason, Ohio. The Cards will travel to Purdue on Saturday, October 3rd to take on the Boilermakers. Louisville's two home contests this year next Sunday, September 27th against Miami of Ohio, and then Eastern Kentucky on Saturday, October the 10th. All fall games, all admission to fall games are free. Dan McDonald beginning his 21st year at the helm of the Cardinals. Let's hear a little bit from Coach Mack just a couple of weeks ago talking about all the pitching changes. Cade McClure and now Nick Bennett as the two guys added to Roger Williams' pitching staff.
7: Definitely, when we say we won the draft, we want our players to thrive and get drafted high, as you said, like a Zion Rose, Lucas Moore, Wyatt Daniel Levitz, Byram Hott, Jake Bean, fired up for those guys. But when Alisea, Nugent, and Slanker didn't come off the board, selfishly you go, wow, I did not expect all three of those guys to come back. And we always tell these guys, the game will tell you when you're ready to play at the next level. The game's obviously telling them they need more seasoning, right? And so knowing the reputation that Alisea has in this program, seeing what Jimmy Nugent and Slanker did for periods last year, man, that really added to the depth of our offense. Like, we're always offensive. We feel like we're always going to score a lot of runs. We were prepared to lose all of them. And so our high school signees, our junior college signees, we even grabbed a hitter out of the portal preparing to lose those three older hitters. Those three older hitters come back, and now you talk about depth, you talk about competition, and you talk about production.
8: We had another split start coming back to Tate Davis. Obviously, a lot of spotlights with Nehong. The value of having such a power hitter and a guy with such experience in the back.
7: Yeah, it's what a year he had. I mean, one of the all-time great college baseball seasons, 304 Division I teams, and you lead the country in home runs and RBI. Man, I had a front row seat, man. That was special. But it's growth mindset. It's getting better. Sitting down with him at USA Baseball this summer, it's all about the future. What do we need to do to get better? Well, one way is we got to surround him with hitters. He can't do it by himself. And that's, as we talked about, when you bring those three older hitters back and Elam's a year older and Crane and Campbell and Heisel and all those other guys combined with a couple of junior college hitters, transfer portal and some really talented high school guys. Yeah, we feel like we're going to be very offensive and not live and die off of Tague. You know, just he has to get better in certain areas, but it's not just one guy in the lineup, man. We got to be able to protect him and put him in spots where he can thrive.
9: You kind of talked about the portal bet, Landon Akers. He's a local kid. You know, kind of the impact he's had early on here.
7: Impressive. It's only been a couple weeks, but it's very blue collar. It's not going to wow you in the skills and the ground balls and the BP. But once you play the game and we had a controlled scrimmage, man, he plays fast. He looks like a producer. Like, he's just going to produce when the lights are on. And that, like I said, man, I look at competition. Last year, we were really good offensively. But we didn't have enough depth. And when Zion was out that first month, that hurt us. When Alex went out, you know, in and out of the lineup with his back, it hurt our offense. Not that we didn't have a good year, but we could have done more. And now I feel like we're going into the fall with real competition and some real depth. And the best thing for an amateur player, even for the great professional players, the great ones, what made Derek Jeter great was he knew every year the Yankees were drafting a shortstop, and he didn't ever wanted to give up his job to a younger prospect. And amateurs need that. They need that competition. They don't need to get comfortable at this level. They need to know the guy standing on this side or this side is every bit as good as them. That'll force them to show up every day and be their best.
8: Yes, Freddie, I have a fun fall schedule coming up. A lot of future squad scrimmages where fans can come out as well, but also for a real opponent game.
7: Yeah, 7 weekends of, you know, we call it open baseball. 3 of those weekends will be inner squads, with the final weekend being our favorite Pizza Bowl. We'll wrap up the fall middle of October. But after those first 2 weekends, right there in the middle, 4 weekends against an opponent, 2 at Jim Patterson, 2 on the road. So we'll play for a month straight. I think it's Sunday the 20th. We'll go up to Prasco Park. That following Sunday, we're home versus Miami of Ohio after a football game. Then that first Saturday in October, we'll go up to Purdue. Then that following Saturday, right after that Florida State football game, we'll have Eastern Kentucky. So great when you have a new pitching coach, when you have a lot of new faces, you're implementing some new systems, new verbiage. It's an opportunity that I'm looking forward to playing for other opponents.
0: All right, folks, that was head coach Dan McDonald again talking some Louisville baseball for us tonight here as we wrap up the show on a Friday evening here in the Ville. 3:30 kick tomorrow, Louisville and SMU. 2 highly ranked teams, a game that will go a long way in helping decide who makes it to Charlotte for the ACC championship later this season. So we have a lot of fun. Get out there. We'll have a complete recap and play some of the highlights of hopefully a massive victory by Louisville, big recruiting weekend, all kinds of good things going on. We'll talk to you on Monday. Go Cards this weekend. We'll see you on Monday here on the Louisville First Radio Network.
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1: Obviously, it had an effect because they were able to go down and score. 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We get called for, was it DPI or holding? I don't know. Holding? I thought it, a lot of times that, it, like, you know, those plays happen down there, but they called it. So my point to the team is you can't put it in the hands of the officials.
2: 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I'm Pat Boyle. 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Any of your questions or your takes or your predictions on any game on Sunday, week two in the NFL. It's a Football Friday. You know how we do it. We go through every game. We break it down, X's and O's, give you the injury news, give you our best plays. And we'll get to the Packers in just a bit. But that was Matt LaFleur, their head coach, on all the penalties that they got called for on one drive last week in their loss against the Minnesota Vikings, a collapse loss where they were just teeing off on Jordan Love. They blitzed him 75% of the time. The Packers defense completely fell apart. So we'll get to Packers Jets in a little bit, but let's keep it rolling here and let's get to an NFC South showdown for our next game coming up on Sunday.
0: The Carolina Panthers, the Atlanta Falcons.
2: All righty. Somebody's going to get their first win of the season here. Well, unless they tie, right? I mean, I guess that's always a possibility, and that would be pretty fitting.
3: Yeah,
2: it'd be pretty fitting, yeah. Brad, for a game like this. But Carolina coming off giving up 60, well, nearly 60, 59 to your Chicago Bears. They did put up 37, though. Falcons, it was Cooper Rush at the controls. They played Pittsburgh tough, but still couldn't get the job done, losing 20-13. And that's the big injury news again today. Michael Penix ruled out. Tua Tagovailoa ruled doubtful to play. So it looks like, for all intents and purposes, it'll once again be Cooper Rush. This time it's the home opener for the Atlanta Falcons here. Meanwhile, for Carolina, in terms of any injury news you need to know, they're still dealing with the injuries to both their offensive tackles. That's nothing different from how the season started. Ike Ekwonu and Taylor Moten. On the defensive side, one of their pass rushers, Bobby Brown, is already ruled out. But, Brad, it's Cooper Rush again under center for the Falcons. And if the Bears can put up 59, maybe Cooper Rush and the Falcons can put up like 24? I don't know. What do you make of this game? Critical NFC South showdown in a division that looks like it's pretty mid again.

0: What do you think?
1: Well, I mean, last time these two teams clashed in the ATL, it was an overtime 30-27 thriller on which Bryce Young threw for like 440 yards. I don't think that's going to be duplicated. I don't think it's going to be replicated this time around. I think this is going to be an ugly affair. And, you know, the question is, how stanky is that Carolina Panthers defense ultimately? You know, this is really going to be when the rubber hits the road, and it's going to be true proof of how good or bad they really are. And I mean, they're going to have a mountain to climb to try to contain Bijan Robinson. But Cooper Rush is a new arm quarterback. He's not terribly accurate. He has no chemistry or rhythm and flow with Drake London or Kyle Pitts, who went 0-0-0 last week. I think there's going to be a whole lot of Bijan left, right, up the middle, a whole lot of Cooper Rush dumping it off to Bijan Robinson. But one of the X factors in this game is somebody that I'm going to say to my little friend about. Daddy want, daddy Uh-oh. Need, daddy gotta have it, Lee. Let's go with the Peter Gabriel on the Friday.
0: That didn't take long.
1: Yeah. Oh, you know, we're cueing the music for, I can't believe I'm saying this, a guy that attempted to have his own music career, and man, what a train wreck that was, Darren Waller, who is, I think, going to be a baller in this affair for the Carolina Panthers, taking on the ATL. I'm taking the over, 19.5, that's it, 19.5 receiving yards at -110, overlooked in that Bears game. Waller had a touchdown that was called back. But he ran a route 87.5% of the snaps he played. It was like 18 to 21 snaps. It was kind of vintage. And that was his first game back, kind of shaking off the rust and the dust. He had two targets, two catches for 28 yards. That is a 10.0 yak per reception. Very impressive there. The YPRR yards per route run, subpar 1.56. But look at Atlanta. They gave up 7 receptions, 64 yards, and a touchdown to Pittsburgh tight ends last week. So I think Darren Waller could be sneaky effective for Bryce Young in this game. And all we need is a 20 spot. And we're counting our winnings, baby. That's why the sledgehammer Sledgy came out to play.
2: Yeah, sledgehammer for Darren Waller. You are bold, my friend. You are absolutely bold, but you have the numbers. You are a sicko, but you have the numbers to back it up. You really do. And you know, again, scored a touchdown last week. So I don't hate it. I don't hate it. You know what I do hate is the side that I'm on in this game. By the way, the odds with our friends at BetMGM, the Panthers are road favorites, 2.5 points. Total is 43.5. Brad, you know, the Carolina Panthers have lost 8 straight games as a favorite. They haven't been every game they won as an underdog. Every game they won last year, they did it as an underdog. Wow. Every time they were favored, they've lost over the last couple of years.
1: Mm.
2: I think it continues. I think it does. And look, I know Cooper Rush. It was terrible on Sunday. And I know, look, they only signed him on July 29th. He hasn't even been on this team that long. But you know what? You know who they have? They've got Bijan Robinson. And
3: yes,
2: they've also got the 2-time NFL Coach of the Year on their sidelines. I think this is a Kevin Stefanski masterclass. And maybe it won't be that much of a master class because I think it's pretty simple. Hand the ball off to Bijan Robinson 35 times. Let him touch the ball 35 times and just let him carry you to victory. And hopefully this Falcons defense can contain Bryce Young where they weren't able to do that last year. He did throw for 450 yards. That's got to be some PTSD for Falcons fans for sure. But I think the most telling stat from last week is the fact that your Chicago Bears ran it 39 times for 291 yards. Oof. The Panthers were one of the worst run defenses last year. Now they've got to deal with the second-best running back in football. I think Bijan eats, but I like the Falcons just to win this game. The Panthers don't win as favorites. They don't. So give me the Falcons straight up on the money line at +125. All right. Big showdown in the AFC. And the reigning AFC champions looking to get their first W in their home opener. Let's get to our next game.
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2: All righty, Steelers coming off that win against the Falcons. Patriots on opening night. We then blow the double-digit lead and lose to Drew Lock and the Seahawks. Right now, with our friends at BetMGM, the New England Patriots, 5-point favorites, a low total in this one, 41.5. As the season moves on, Brad, weather obviously will become much more of a permanent factor or pertinent factor. Looking at the weather report for Foxborough, 62 degrees, 40% chance of rain showers. So you could get some rain into the mix, which could muck this game up just a little bit more. And in terms of the injury news to know on this one, on Pittsburgh side of thing, on offense, Michael Pittman is questionable. He did not practice today. He's got a foot injury that he's nursing with. Didn't practice Thursday. Didn't practice today. So that's a bit of a surprise because I don't remember seeing him get hurt in the win against Atlanta. He did have 3 catches and 58 yards and played 60 snaps on offense. So he was out there quite a bit. Their left tackle, Troy Fautanu, also questionable. But the big one on defense, Joey Porter, who they've been in this contract stare down with all offseason. It continues. They've already ruled him out with a back injury, but I mean, just say what it really is. He's refusing to play without a new contract, and the Steelers aren't budging. So Joey Porter again will not play, and that's got to be a big boost for New England because they're missing A.J. Brown, who's on injured reserve with the ankle injury. Outside of that, on defense, you have a couple of questionables, Carlton Davis being the most notable for corner, but no A.J. Brown for New England, no Joey Porter for Pittsburgh. That kind of wipes each other out. Brad, what do you like in this game?
1: Yeah, cue the Mark Morrison in the background. Return of the Mac. It is Return of the Mac. Come on! How about Mac Collins? Remember we were talking about him as a potential fantasy football pickup for those wide receiver needy folks that are out there already some injuries. Maybe you got Nico Collins and you're looking for somebody to pluck off wires and get you adequate points as a plug and play. Well, it could be Mac Collins. With A.J. Brown out, his target share is set to spike. For him to get to 40 or more receiving yards, it's plus money at plus 114. And I am an enthusiastic investor at that price point. You look at what he did last week against the Seattle Seahawks. 5 targets, 4 grabs, 51 yards, no touchdown. But he was number 19 EPA per target. An appreciable 2.04 yards per route run. He was number 44 in total air yards, 12.4 in average depth of target. Not too bad. The on-target rate at 80% off the hand of Drake May. Got to probably get a lot of Asante Samuel Jr. in coverage, who gave up a 14.5 average depth of target in week 1 against the ATL. Though, as a collective, the Steelers are number 1 in drop-back EPA defense after 1 game. So, again, Return of the Mac, one of my favorite jams from the 1990s. It applies Mac Collins, 40-plus receiving yards. I'm happily and joyfully, and thank you for the sounder, Drop Lee, an investor. And Mark Morrison's boy.
2: Yeah, Lee, you can keep it rolling because I got Mac Collins in my play as well. Yeah, give me Mac Collins. I'll go Mac Collins 25-plus receiving yards. I'll play a little same game parlay here. Mac Collins to get 25-plus receiving yards for all the reasons you mentioned, Brad. A.J. Brown out. Romeo Doubs can't catch the football. They need somebody they can trust. We know that Drake May's got chemistry with him. He fulfills that A.J. Brown big body receiver on the outside role. Without Joey Porter, I think he'll have a chance to do some damage against the Steelers secondary. But I'm playing that with the Steelers plus 7.5. I mean, if not for the loss in week 1 and the fact that they're on the mini bye and at home, like, are the Patriots really 5 points better than the Steelers? I think they're regressing this year.
1: Yeah.
2: I don't know of how great Pittsburgh's going to be. I picked them to get to the playoffs, so I do think they'll have a better record. But honestly, like, New England's pass rush wasn't all that great in the game against Seattle, so I think Aaron Rodgers will have a little bit of time to operate here, and I think they'll be able to have a decent run game considering the success Seattle had running the football. So, and without A.J. Brown, honestly, I know we're counting on Mac Collins to step up, but outside of that, I just don't think this Patriots offense right now is as explosive as some other people think. So I think the Steelers keep it within a touchdown. Steelers plus 7.5, and then I'm on Mac Collins to get at least 25 yards. But Brad, obviously hoping that he gets at least 40 for both you and me. All righty, let's move on to our next game.

0: The Green Bay Packers. The New York Jets.
1: All righty, you heard Matt LaFleur earlier this hour, all the penalties that wreaked havoc on that defense in their collapse loss against the Vikings. First team in NFL history to be leading by double digits late in the third quarter and then lose by at least 17 points. They go up against a Jets team that they got a lot of spunk. They got some mojo going here after dismantling Tennessee 23-10 at MetLife Stadium. And Brad, weather looking like it's going to be a factor in this one as well. Definite rain showers in the forecast at MetLife Stadium. 68 degrees and 10-mile-an-hour wind with some potential gusts up to 20 miles an hour. And for those of you that have not been inside MetLife Stadium, it's basically like a wind swirl tunnel. It's hell on earth. The stadium sucks, and it becomes even more windy when you have any kind of wind. So throwing the football, kicking the football might be a bit of an issue. And the Packers' offensive line was a big issue. Aaron Banks, their left guard, once again questionable. Their right tackle, Zach Bacobawele, he is questionable as well. Josh Jacobs is still on the commissioner's exempt list. And then on defense, Javon Hargrave, their nose tackle, already doubtful for this game. Lucas Van Ness is questionable as well. So Packers dealing with some injuries on both sides of the football. Meanwhile, for the Jets, they've ruled out rookie receiver Omar Cooper and their kick returner, Kenny and Wongwu, and free safety Minka Fitzpatrick. So there's the injuries you need to know. Can the Jets pull off the upset here? Packers are 3.5-point favorites on the road, and the total in this game, Brad, is 44.5. What do you like in this game? Break it down for us.
2: J-E-T-S! Jets! Jets! Jets! I'm crazy. I'm insane to them, man. But I believe the Jets are going to win this thing straight up and take the Packers. Yeah, that's right. Come on, boys. To 0-2, the Jets going to 2-0, and then hell hath indeed frozen over. That is, indeed the case and how it works out that way. But I'm a believer in this defense. I've been saying it. I think they're at least a top half, without a borderline top 10 unit, and they're going to put a Jordan Love under intense heat from beginning to end. The offense is a little bit better than advertised in New York with this Jets team. Geno Smith, I think, is going to have a respectable game. He got Garrett Wilson there. He got Breece Hall, kind of a jack-of-all-trades running back. Kenyon Sadiq is that X-factor at tight end, and utilize him in the run game a little bit even last week. But my favorite play in this game is actually with a Green Bay Packer. I always got a golden ticket in hand because my body shape honestly resembles that of Augustus Gloop. So it's only appropriate that I back my boy Matthew Golden, the speedster of the Green Bay Packers, and a guy I think is going to get to at least 50-plus receiving yards. I said this before the season. I think he's going to lead the team in receptions and receiving yards. I know Christian Watson could have a banner year and already off to a rollicking start. But look at Golden last week. He led the team in targets with 12, 6 grabs for 95 yards against Minnesota. He was WR 16 in total EPA, WR 4 in total air yards, WR 14 in yak per reception. He's getting a lot of Thomas in coverage of the New York Jets, who's given up 130.5 passer rating and over an 87% catch rate through a game. So I think the Jets win, but Matthew Golden has a nice splash in the box score. Him to get 50-plus receiving yards, minus 109, and I'm a buyer.
1: Yeah, I think this game's going to come down to the final 2 minutes here, and I could see the Jets winning as well. I think it comes down to a field goal. Maybe the Packers walk it off. Maybe Trey Smack lives up to the legendary preseason that he had and smacks one through from like 50 in the MetLife wind. It really is mystifying how the Packers lost that game last week, Brad. They had 419 yards of offense. The Vikings had 239. So they outgained them by nearly 200 yards. They had the same amount of first downs. They were only minus one in the turnover department, the Packers were, but they committed 12 penalties for 100 yards, and they went 1-for-4 in the red zone. The Vikings went 4-for-4. Meanwhile, again, Tennessee had nothing going on offense. The Jets shut them down. They ran the football well. Geno Smith was I couldn't believe. He goes, I don't even think I got touched all game. I think the Packers' pass rush is better than Tennessee's. They're still missing Micah Parsons. But again, I think the Jets are better than what most people thought they would be, myself included. I thought they were only going to win 4 or 5 games. And they've got a chance to go 2-0 here to start the year. This

0: look, as somebody that picked Jordan Love to win the MVP, this is where I think he steps up. I think he's going to have a big game. I think he's going to have to carry them.
1: Ooh.
0: But I do think the Jets cover this number, Brad. It's more than a field goal. I think it comes down to a field goal. Give me the Jets plus 3.5. And then again, because of the injury to Javon Hargrave, doubtful to play, their nose tackle, plus the other injuries that the Packers have on defense. No Micah Parsons, even though he's never been a great run stopper. One of their backup defensive ends, Warren Brinson's already out for the game as well. And because the Vikings had some success running the football right up the middle, I think the Jets' backup running back, Braylon Allen, big body kid. They're going to feed him on those in-between-the-tackle runs. I'll take Braylon Allen over 24.5 rushing yards at minus 115. Last week against Tennessee, he had 10 carries for 40 yards. So he's getting a healthy amount of touches behind Breece Hall, who, again, they'll use on the outside tackles and in the pass-catching game. Braylon Allen is going to be those short yardage situations where I think the Jets will try to eat up clock, keep the possession, keep the Packers defense on the field. Braylon Allen, I think, is going to get another 8 to 10 carries. I think he goes over his rushing yards. So those are my two plays for that game. 310-840-4910. We will roll on with our predictions and all of the week 2 games on Sunday. Plus, get to your phone calls when we come back. He's Brad Evans. I'm Pat Boyle. This is BetMGM Tonight on Westwood One Sports.
2: 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Coach Joe Brady's career is off to a great start. Is this the year Buffalo finally gets over the hump and wins the big one? 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
1: There's shifts, there's motions, a lot of eye candy. It's everything that could potentially give a defense problems, they do. And when you couple that with, you know, good backs, and then you got good receivers, and, you know, if you play one high, they may, you know, you got one-on-ones in the perimeter. Do you want that? Do you want to bring them down? If you bring them down, you know what I mean? There's this game you're playing the entire game with the play caller and really with their team. And I think, you know, this being year two, I think that they understand exactly what they're trying to get done, you know, what they're trying to get accomplished. And so there's better execution, at least through one game. So, again, great, big challenge for us. We're going to have to do a great job really across the board, starting with a great week of preparation, and try to put ourselves in a position to, you know, handle the run game, handle the pass game, handle the quarterback, you know, who's an up-and-coming superstar. Not even up-and-coming. He is a superstar in our league. You know, we talk about the run game, but there's a lot of issues in the pass game as well. Again, big, big challenge.
2: Welcome on back. BetMGM Tonight, Westwood One Sports. He's Brett Evans. I'm Pat Boyle. We'll get to your phone calls in just a second at 310-840-4910. We're going through every game here on this Football Friday, getting you prepped for Sunday, week two in the National Football League. And we'll get to this huge NFC North showdown in just a bit. Vikings-Bears, that was Minnesota's defense coordinator Brian Flores, the blitzing madman, giving a lot of praise to Caleb Williams, Ben Johnson, and that Bears offense ahead of their game at Soldier Field on Sunday. But let's get to your phone calls here. TR is in Memphis next up on BetMGM Tonight. TR, what's up? How you doing?
3: How you doing today?
2: Good, man. How are you?
3: Good. All right. I'm going to say something that's probably going to shock you, and then I go to my main point, my main question. Carolina will not lose another game for the next three games. All right. Now,
2: okay.
3: After we finish laughing. Just a question. Do you think if we had for Pittsburgh, do you think if our quarterback could run at least 30, 40 yards a game, do you think it'll take some of the strain off of our receivers?
2: You're talking about who ran the ball, if they ran the ball 30, 40 times a game.
3: The quarterback.

0: Carl, right. I appreciate the. I think you're wrong. I think you're wrong to put it bluntly there. Look, I mean, you can be right in some instances. We appreciate the call. But look, I mean, if that was the case, you would have every quarterback in the National Football League be a guy that is mobile enough that can use his legs and run on every play. But, I mean, you have incredible freak athletes on the defensive side that prevent that from happening. You have special, you know, specimens like Josh Allen, who has a rocket of an arm and is an amazing thrower of the football himself, and then on top of that can run. Same thing with Lamar Jackson, right? So it's no. I mean, if that, like, we're seeing that in college football where a lot of teams are employing these dual threat quarterbacks that can run and also throw because you can use your athleticism. That doesn't work in the NFL. So no, the Pittsburgh Steelers would not be better off with Drew Aller or anybody else just because they can run. No, that's why you have running backs. That's why a run game works. And that's what the purpose of the offensive line is, to block. Brad, did I miss anything there? Like, the Steelers would be better off with Drew Aller because he can run?
1: No, and I would love to see Aaron Rodgers like pop an entire bottle of Centrum Silver and try to go out at his advanced age and gallop his way to 30-plus rushing yards. Ain't going to happen. The Steelers are not going to run with a quarterback. They had a running quarterback on roster. That was Justin Fields. How'd that work out?
0: Yeah, there you go. Yeah, it was terrible. It was terrible. And look, even when Rodgers was in his prime, we know he could use his legs to extend plays, but he didn't do it. He's always been a pocket passer and one of the greatest that's ever lived and one of the greatest that's ever played the game. So, no, I disagree. Also, his take that the Carolina Panthers will win the next three games at Atlanta this weekend. I could see him winning it, but Brad, I picked the Falcons, sure. So I think he's wrong. Next week at Cleveland. All right, the Browns look terrible.
1: Okay.
0: So if you're able to beat Atlanta, you'd think they would win at Cleveland. And then week four, Sunday night football at home in Carolina against the Detroit Lions. We know the Lions have plenty of defensive issues, and Carolina normally punches up. If you're able to beat Atlanta on Sunday, we can have the conversation. But win the game on Sunday first before we talk about the Panthers winning three in a row.
1: How about Bryce Young running for 30 yards against Detroit? That could happen.
0: That could happen. That could happen for sure. All right. Back to the Sunday slate here, and Brad, it's a big game for you and the Bears fans on Sunday at Soldier Field. Let's get to our next game.
2: The Minnesota Vikings, the Chicago Bears.
0: Oh, baby, how do the Bears follow up the 59-point output against the Carolina Panthers, and how do the Vikings follow up the 17-point win on the at home against Green Bay? This is a good one, baby. Bears are 4.5-point favorites. Total is 48 in the ball game for Minnesota. Kyler Murray ruled out today. It will be Carson Wentz playing yet again at quarterback. He was awesome in relief of Kyler Murray last Sunday. He went 12 of 19, 133 yards, 3 touchdowns, no turnovers. Vikings receiver Juwan Jennings out because of personal reasons. Not sure what's going on there. Their right tackle Brian O'Neill is questionable. Meanwhile, Brad, for your Chicago Bears, a pretty clean bill of health, both on offense and on defense. So that is looking real good for Ben Johnson and the Chicago Bears. Break this one down for us, Brad. What do you think is going to go on Sunday at Soldier Field?
1: Points, points, and more points. I feel like scoring. That's going to be sort of the Bears all season. Again, because of this leaky defense that they have, they're going to give up 20, 24, 30 points on a regular basis, much like you saw week one in Charlotte against the Carolina Panthers. So, look, my Bears bias is probably bleeding through here. Bears are going to win. I don't know if they're going to cover. I hate that 4.5 number. I kind of like Minnesota plus the points. If I had a wager on the side, which I have not done, instead, I'm stacking my greenbacks on a guy that was the manager at the local Dunkin' Donuts in week one, and that being Colston Loveland. I think he's going to find the end zone. Anytime touchdown right now at BetMGM at plus 175. Yeah, rolling the shoulders. I'm getting seduced by the juice on that one. He only had the 2 targets, 1 in the red zone last week, but he ran the same amount of total routes, 35, as Trey McBride did a week ago. So he's still heavily utilized. And he was, generally speaking, if you go back and watch the tape, the first read for Caleb Williams, but Caleb wasn't really looking his general direction, kind of shrugged him off and went somewhere else. I mean, they easily could have connected on a simple touchdown strike, but Caleb Williams overthrew him. So they just missed some of those opportunities. They're going to get back on track.

0: I could really skip a beat here. You look at Minnesota against a tight end in week one against Green Bay Packers. 9 targets, 5 receptions, 115, did not give up a touchdown, though they were respectable number 11 in dropback EPAD. Still, I think Loveland eats. He snaps back with a vengeance. Could be a monster game for him, something like 5 catches, 80 yards, and I think he will get that score. So bear down, Chicago Bears! Beat the Vikings, race out to a 2-0 start in Loveland. Justify all the reasons why I spent high draft capital on you in my fantasy league, please, and thank you.
1: Yeah, I like the Vikings with the points as well. And I know Ben Johnson has had a lot of success against Brian Flores defenses from his time when he was the OC of the Lions in the 2 meetings last year, one of which the Vikings did win. J.J. McCarthy, we flashback 12 months ago, Brad. J.J. McCarthy led a comeback win for the Minnesota Vikings, and Caleb Williams didn't look all that good. And, geez, look where we are now. But I do like the Vikings here, and I think this is – if nothing else, maybe I'm trying to be sharp, but I do think this is a sharp pick. I think a lot of people are going to be taking the Bears because they saw them put up 59 last week, and Kyler Murray's out for the Vikings. But look, that Vikings defense, even on the plays, if they're not able to get home on the blitz, yeah, there could be some big whoppers. There could be some explosives for Chicago. But I trust Brian Flores in this defense that they will get home enough, maybe to force a turnover or two, and I think Carson Wentz did a great job of taking care of the football last week. I think a lot of people are forgetting, Brad, you and I both agree, how bad this Bears defense is. So I think Minnesota's going to be able to score enough points to keep this close. I'll take the Vikings plus the 4.5. The other play I like, Kyle Manungai. We know Chicago's going to want to run the football. He had 100 yards last week. Most of that's coming on a 61-yard touchdown score. But even then, you take that out, he had 9 other carries for 39 other yards. So even without the big home run it rushing touchdown, he still went over what his line would be this week. I'm taking Manungai over 34.5 rushing yards. We know they want to run the football with both him and DeAndre Swift, so give me Kyle Manungai over rushing yards, but I will take the Vikings with the points. All right, let's get to an NFC East showdown between two teams looking for their first win of the year.
2: The Washington Commanders, the Dallas Cowboys.
1: Yeah, good one, son. One of these teams is going to be 0-2 and really in a hole here to start the season. The Cowboys, 4-point favorites now with our friends on BetMGM. The total, a high 50.5, I believe, outside of last night's game. This is the highest total of the week here. Yeah, 50.5. And it's not a surprise with how porous Dallas's defense looked against my New York football Giants and how bad Washington's defense looks like they are on paper, and also the Cowboys offense being a pretty spectacular unit. So Commanders coming off the 2-point loss to the Eagles. Cowboys coming off the 28-20 loss against my New York football Giants. And you got injuries on the defenses here on both sides. Middle linebacker for Washington, Frankie Louvu, already ruled out for this game. And for Dallas, they've already ruled out their middle linebacker, DeMarvion Overshown, and their free safety, Malik Hooker. So yeah, defensive injuries and two offenses that we know can put up some points if Jaden Daniels stays healthy, which, you know, again, I feel like that's a fair question to ask going into every week, considering the 3 different injuries he had last week. So it's a big NFC East showdown, Brad. What do you like?
0: Yeah, I think this will be a high-scoring affair. By the way, too, Chigakonkwo, tight end, starting tight end for the Commanders, also, yes, I believe, ruled out today. So he is not going to see action. So down another weapon. It could be a heavy dose to Stephon Diggs. Terry McLaurin, scary Terry. Ooh, didn't do much of a fright in week one. Can really storm back, I think, and have a quite nice Sunday as a result. So, you know, I don't like either team really on the side there. I think the Cowboys are going to win, but I'm not going to lay the 4. Again, I like the over of the 50.5. My favorite bet in this game, let's go off the beaten path. A little bit deeper name who could be a Shucker special of sorts, if you will. How about Ryan Flournoy, the WR3 for the Dallas Cowboys? I'm taking the over 30.5 receiving yards at a -115. Flournoy against your G-men in week one. Appreciable 4 targets, 2 catches for 22 yards. Up right out of the slot, 73.1% of the snaps played. He ran 26 routes. The A dot, not very high because that's not really the name of his game. But appreciable number 22 yak per reception among all week one wide

0: receivers, and he's getting a lot of Mike Sanders still out of the slot and coverage, and he is one of the friendliest DBs in the NFL last couple of years. In week one, Sanders still gave up 73 yards and a 149.3 passer rating to Eagles assignment. So again, don't sleep on Ryan Flournoy to have a surprisingly good effort. All I need is 31 yards and we're counter winning. So I'm taking that over 30.5 receiving yards on him at a -115.
1: Yeah, I like that play. I'm going to go with the same game parlay here because I do feel like this could fall between 4 and 7. So I don't know. Maybe I'm just being a little scared here, but I do think there's going to be plenty of points. And the fact there's some defensive injuries gives me the little bit of wiggle room that I'm looking for. So same game parlay. I'll take the Commanders up to +7.5, and I'll take the over under down to 42.5. Commanders +7.5, over 42.5. -115 odds. Again, I think we get points. I think Dallas's offense is going to continue to score and put up a bunch of chunk plays. They did that against the Giants last week. The only problem is they barely had the football, right? They scored on both of their second half possessions. That was it. So I think Washington's defense is definitely there to be taken advantage of. Dallas at home over the years, they've always been great. They've owned Washington at home, winning 4 of the last 5. But I feel like Dallas's defense, they struggle to contain Jaxon Dart. And Jaden Daniels, similar profile, a guy that we know can burn you with his legs just as much as his arm. So I think they're going to struggle to contain Jaden Daniels. And without DeMarvion Overshown, who is an athletic freak and maybe could have been a spy, now I don't know what they're going to do. I don't know what their game plan is going to be. So I can see Jaden Daniels having a big game, keeping Washington in this one. Maybe the Commanders go out and win this game outright. I don't know if I would touch Dallas. Ooh. I know they're going to be a very popular parlay piece. But yeah, Brad, I think the Commanders keep it within a touchdown, and I do think there will be points. So playing a little same, a same gamer here in this one. All right, on to our next game here, and we'll see if Baltimore can keep it rolling.
2: The New Orleans Saints, the Baltimore Ravens.
1: Yeah, Ravens coming off the beatdown of the Colts, and they get another home date here, this time against the New Orleans Saints, who were down 21-0, then nearly came all the way back to stun the Lions. And the Ravens are a big favorite in this one. 8.5-point favorites. Let me just refresh here. Yeah, 8.5-point favorites still, and the total is 46.5. Brad, it really hasn't moved much, which I'm a little surprised about considering the injuries that are taking effect on this Ravens offense. Zay Flowers doubtful to play now, so he's most likely not playing after he had a massive game last week. We know the rookie Jacoby Lane's got the wrist injury. He's already on IR. You got Ronnie Stanley and John Simpson, two Ravens offensive linemen questionable to play. And then on defense, they've once again ruled out Nnamdi Matabike. Trey Hendrickson, questionable to play. And one of their linebackers, Teddy Buchanan, is not going to play. Meanwhile, for New Orleans, Chris Olave, questionable. He did say he expects to play. They're waiting to get Jordan Tyson back. And on defense, Chase Young is questionable. So can the Ravens keep it rolling, even without likely Zay Flowers in this game on Sunday? Brad, what do you think?
0: Heavy dose of Seahole Smashel. Oh, the football Frankenstein, Derrick Henry. This is going to be a 30-carry game. I think Lamar Jackson is going to be active with the legs as well. So I'm going to lean into that narrative and believe. Give me Derrick Henry, 100-plus rush yards at +115. A guy that was number 6 in EP per rush after one game, taking on the Indianapolis Colts. He scored not once, not twice, but 3 times. 24 carries, 144 yards there in week 1, 4.00. Damn good yak per attempt, 4-3 missed tackles. A guy just runs people over repeatedly. He had 10, or I had 4 runs at 10 or more yards in that game. And New Orleans was suboptimal. Defended the run in week 1. Jahmyr Gibbs, 29 carries, 156, and 2 TDs. Could be a similar line of output for Derrick Henry. 100-plus rush yards, +115. Hell yeah, take my money, bet MGM.
1: Yeah, I was going to go to Derrick Henry, and I saw you had that in there already, so I'll pivot. And then, look, I do think they're still going to throw the football a bit. I like Mark Andrews. 4 catches, 49 yards last week. The Saints gave up a decent amount to Sam Laporta when they played the Lions. He's not competing with Isaiah Likely anymore, and with Zay Flowers not playing, who's that experienced chemistry? It's Lamar Jackson to Mark Andrews. Mark Andrews, 50-plus receiving yards, -105. That's my play for this game, but I do agree. I think Derrick Henry goes off. 310-840-4910. Will the Chargers bounce back against the Raiders? We'll find out. Brad and I will break it down when we come back. 310-840-4910. He's Brad Evans. I'm Pat Boyle. This is BetMGM Tonight.
3: Three of last season's Final Four teams lost their opening game. Can the Patriots, Rams, and Broncos avoid the dreaded 0-2 hole and a nearly 90% chance of missing the playoffs? Westwood One Sports.
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1: 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He's Brett Evans. I'm Pat Boyle. The phone number to join the show, 310-840-4910. 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All righty, we're rolling along every single game here for week two in the National Football League, and we've got a big one in the AFC West. Will the Chargers bounce back, or could the Raiders be a big surprise 2-0? Let's get to our next game.
0: The Las Vegas Raiders, the Los Angeles Chargers.
1: All righty, Raiders with a very decisive 27-13 win over the lowly Miami Dolphins last week. Meanwhile, that was the stinker of week one. The Chargers at home losing by 12 to the Arizona Cardinals. Injury news, Brock Bowers had that trim surgery on his meniscus. He is doubtful to play on Sunday, so unlikely to get him back. And Darian Porter, one of their corners, their number two corner for the Raiders, he has already been ruled out. Meanwhile, for the Chargers, the big one, Ladd McConkey, limited in practice today, listed as questionable to face the Raiders with the rib injury. So again, didn't practice Wednesday or Thursday, but did practice today. That's probably the best news Chargers fans could hope for, but you'll have to find out and wait till Sunday. Meanwhile, defensively for the Chargers, their starting free safety, Elijah Molden, has been ruled out. But our friends at BetMGM, Brad, are expecting the Chargers to bounce back. They are 6.5-point favorites in this one with a total of 43.5. What say you about this game on Sunday?
2: Yeah, I think the Bolts handle their business in this one to get back on track. And, you know, a team that honestly is light years better than the Raiders, at least on paper. It's just all about Justin Herbert and his overall execution. So, Ladd McConkey, my gut feeling, you know, have any other insights just based on the news everybody else has read today? I think he will gut it out. I think he will play. But the guy I think really stands to benefit most is Quentin Johnston. I'm taking the over 50.5 receiving yards at a -110. Caleb Douglas of the Dolphins last week went for over 90 yards against this Raiders secondary. Eric Stokes has been just rather vanilla throughout his entire NFL career, given the 17th most yards of any week one defensive back, 14.5 yards per reception. You know what the MO of Quentin Johnston is. Chunk gains. A speedster extraordinaire, a guy that usually has an appreciable A dot, appreciable air yards, and takes advantage. He didn't do jack nor squat in week one, but I think he has a fiery effort in week number two. This could be like a 100-yard game for him. That wouldn't floor me at all, and all I need is 51 to hit that over on 50.5 receiving yards again with Quentin Johnston.
1: Yeah, I'm going to go with a different pass catcher here on this Chargers offense. Give me the tight end, David Njoku. I'm going to go at least 25-plus receiving yards at -120. Brad, honestly, I don't know if our friends at BetMGM or, I mean, really any sports book out there has caught on to what I think the role is going to be for David Njoku, and that is, Charlie Kolar is going to be out there for run blocking, right, because he spent he was on the field for 30 offensive snaps. Aronde Gadsden, who was the guy for the Chargers last year, had the breakout rookie season. He only had 10 offensive snaps. Meanwhile, David Njoku had 30, and he was targeted 5 times, caught all 5 passes for 58 yards. If Ladd McConkey doesn't play, even if he does, I think David Njoku is becoming a very reliable weapon for Justin Herbert. So I'll go David Njoku. 25-plus receiving yards at -120. I do think the Chargers bounce back as well, but 6.5, I just don't know if I can trust it. All right, when we come back, is it Baker revenge game against the Cleveland Browns? Plus, Sunday night football preview. Can the Chiefs back up their impressive win last week? We roll on with week two in the NFL when we come back. He's Brad, I'm Pat. BetMGM.
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1: Let's go, Blues! 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
4: 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And as always, you can hear us on hundreds of local affiliates throughout North America. 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So that was Baker Mayfield, lost a bet with Todd Bowles. As you heard Baker say, credit NFL Network. Had to do a press conference in a Michigan tank top and sing the Michigan fight song because Todd Bowles' son in Michigan won against Oklahoma, Baker's alma mater. And so there you go. So without further ado, how about we just roll that right into what could be a Baker Mayfield revenge game in South Florida on Sunday.
0: The Cleveland Browns, the Tampa Bay Buccaneers.
4: Yeah, look, I mean, I think Baker Mayfield has been away from Cleveland for, what, 4 years now? Don't think it's lost on him, the old memories and the coaches that told him he wasn't good enough. Even if they're not there anymore, it does not matter. I think Baker Mayfield's going to look to serve up some humble pie to the Cleveland Browns here on Sunday in Tampa Bay. And our friends at BetMGM, they agree, Brad, because they are the second biggest favorite on the board on Sunday, a 9-point favorite. Total of 41 in this game. The Browns got shellacked by Jacksonville last week, 34-10. And the Buccaneers, they fumbled four times, four turnovers. Still were able to keep the game close against Cincinnati, only lost by six. And now it's their home opener. And the weather going to play a big factor in this one. It is going to be hot as all hell. It's going to be humid. And there's a lot of chance for rain on Sunday at Raymond James Stadium. Typical South Florida in September here. Let me refresh. Definite rain shower, 75% chance of precipitation, but 90 degrees with a feel of nearly 100. So tropical Florida. Ugh. Oh, yeah. Good luck at that game. Stay dry, but whether you're sweating or you're raining, it's going to be brutal. All right, for the Browns, their right guard, Tevin Jenkins, has been ruled out. Deshaun Watson has not been ruled out, but his play might as well rule him out of this football game. And then for Tampa Bay, Jalen McMillan is questionable to play with a knee injury. He did practice fully on Friday, so he's looking to suit up for the first time. He did not play last week. And then for Tampa Bay in the secondary, their slot corner, Jacob Parrish, is questionable. But other than that, pretty clean bill of health for the Buccaneers. All right, Brad, what do you like in this game down at Raymond James, where it is going to maybe look like